0: because when I was sick on week two, it was advised that I sleep with my head kind of up a little bit.
1: That'll elevated. Do a number on your neck.
0: Well, yeah. So it solved one problem, but created another problem.
1: Luckily, the solution to the second problem is not a bad one.
0: It's not a bad one.
1: Yeah.
0: So yeah.
1: Like getting a massage. Okay.
0: No, not a bad thing to fix my neck.
1: I'll take a kink in my neck for that.
0: Yeah, right?
1: Wait, that sounded sexy. I didn't mean it like that.
0: And correct me if I'm wrong, as we're going through our mornings, you're a hop, skip, and a jump from jumping on a train, right?
1: Yes, I am going to be on the 11:30 Amtrak bound for Illinois. I'm going to Chicago with my daughter. And I was just telling Holly, I'm having, you know, in order to make this a possibility, again, reminder, I had a whole summer planned.
0: Yeah.
1: And then a job fell in my lap and became available, and here I am.
0: Despite the internet's story.
1: Despite the conspiracy theories.
0: Yeah.
1: And so I have, the station has been wonderful and gracious in helping accommodate that, but it does require me to bring a lot of equipment along with me so that I can broadcast from this locale. And I have checked, I have a little broadcast bag. I have checked that damn bag. I cannot tell you how many times, because this is a thing where it's like, if you get there and you don't have one cord.
0: Yeah. Oh,
1: you are screwed.
0: Uh-huh.
1: You know this, Jason, because you've done this. I have unpacked and repacked that bag umpty foo times. Holly finally goes, just take a picture of what's in it. Then you don't have to keep unpacking it and repacking it to make sure
0: wise
1: you have
0: words,
1: everything.
0: Wise words, Holly. Wise words,
1: she's
0: Holly.
1: A genius.
0: Well, Holly's a genius.
2: I also have undiagnosed issues in which these pro tips have helped me in the past as a checker.
1: Of things.
2: Yes.
1: So yeah. I'm going to do that one more time when I get home. Other than that, I think we're ready to go. At this point, it's like, if you don't have it packed, you're going to buy it there.
0: Yeah. And it is Chicago. It's not
1: a barren wasteland.
0: Yeah, you're not the Ingles.
1: I will be blocks from the Goth Target. Like, I can go to Goth Target to get something if needed. I am around the corner from a Starbucks. I am not going to be, as you said, with Ma and Pa, with the fever outbreak on the prairie. No. I'll be okay, guys.
0: You'll be good.
1: Yeah, it's going to be
0: fine. You'll be good. So you'll be broadcasting live from the Windy City tomorrow with all your cords, your bag.
1: My big.
0: Your microphone, the whole kit and caboodle.
1: Yeah. And if something doesn't work, you're just going to get me on a computer speaker and we'll laugh.
0: Oh, yeah. Oh, it was. Are you taking the newish, the Borealis situation?
1: So here's another quick story for you that you didn't ask for.
0: Oh,
1: initially,
0: I did.
1: We were initially booked on the Empire Builder, which leaves at 8:30. And the reason we were going to do that one, it's a little bit longer. But that one has the dining car and it has the observation lounge. And I thought, oh, my daughter would love to have that experience. And then I realized if I were going to take that, I would not be on the air today. And that would be weird because I just was off the air for 2 weeks. So that wouldn't go over real good. So I moved us to the 11:30, which is the Borealis, which we have done before. And it is slick, you guys. A number of things are really good about that train. One is because it originates in St. Paul, the risk of delay is almost zero. It could not be easier. You get to Union Depot, you line up, you roll on down to the platform, you walk on, sit in your seat, and then toot toot, you're gone in like no time.
0: Yeah.
1: And then it is really truly at every stop, they stop for maybe 5 minutes. People hop on, hop off, and then you're on your way again. And we will be pulling into Chicago at about 7:17 p.m., which is great.
0: I will have so many questions tomorrow because I am train curious.
1: Good.
0: Track curious.
2: I've never been on an Amtrak train before.
1: Oh, my gosh.
0: Ever, Holly?
2: Ever.
1: So, Holly, I am of two minds about that for you. I am. On the one hand, I think you would love the slow kind of passive experience of it. On the other hand, my friend, who I know suffers from motion sickness.
0: Oh.
1: I don't know that it would be ideal.
2: I have been on trains before. Actual train travel.
1: Okay.
2: Like overnight trains.
1: Okay.
2: Bullet trains.
1: Yes.
2: Other kinds of trains. I would just have to chomp on a Dramamine and
1: just knock yourself out.
2: Yeah, and ask to change the seat if it's the one where I'm sitting backwards.
1: There you go. There you go. I think you'd enjoy it. It's just sort of a nice way to travel.
0: Yeah. I've never taken I've done Amtrak a few times. One was not a great experience.
1: I remember that.
0: Yes.
1: That's how long I've known Jason.
0: It was early on in my relationship with Colin, and it was not good. It was the Empire Builder to Chicago. And at one point, the damn train started going backwards.
1: Yeah.
2: Yeah,
1: there's a lot of delay. I mean, and it's, yeah.
0: And they ran out of liquor. They ran out of food. Ooh. Yeah, it ran. Ooh. Yeah, we were told midway that they're out of liquor. And, I mean, we were already frustrated. And then you tell the two gays.
1: Oh,
0: and
1: that went over that, like a fart
0: no,
1: in church.
0: No, that went over like a tootin' church. It was not... It wasn't pleasant. Mm. And we have not returned since.
1: Yeah.
0: But I'm open to it. I'm open to the adventure.
1: The Borealis is a great easy experience. My experience of it has been.
0: I like that they have that now. I love that that's an option now. I wish there was a train that went from here to Duluth.
1: There used to be. And I remember taking it as a child. And I know that there have been conversations about reviving that. I would like to urge those conversations to continue. It is such an easy and efficient, and I want to say economical, way to travel. This was easily the cheapest way to get from here to Chicago. Easily.
0: Well, I would like
1: to... I'm talking two digits, you guys.
0: Yeah. Oh, yeah.
1: Yeah.
0: I would like them to bump this up a little bit, too. Now that the Borealis is working... Cut half of the stops and give us like what they have in Florida. And now they're building from Vegas to Rancho Cucamonga. Mm. And that's the Bright Line.
1: Mm-hmm.
0: Give us, we can't have right now Asia's version of a bullet train, but give us a high speed train like Florida has for the Bright Line. I am such a fan of Florida's Bright Line. I've ridden it a half a dozen times. Look, is it the bullet trains in Asia? No. But does it go really fast? Is it cheap? Is it clean? Is it beautiful? Yes. Uh-huh. Is it convenient? Yes. I wish we had a Bright Line from the Twin Cities to Chicago.
1: Yeah, it would be great.
2: My body is ready for train travel in this country.
1: Yes.
0: Yes.
1: Bring it back.
0: If you could cut down, like the Borealis is great. But get rid of, give us a one a day express train that it's literally maybe three or maybe we stop Twin Cities, Madison, mm-hmm. Milwaukee, Chicago.
1: Yeah, that's great.
0: That is it. That is it. Sorry, small towns. Take the other one. I'm just saying.
1: No, you're right.
0: Have one express train per day and make that son of a, make that thing go 200 miles an hour.
1: Mm-hmm.
0: And get us to Chicago in half the time, I would bet you all the money in the world that thing would be sold out most weekdays.
1: Oh, for sure.
2: It's like if we would have the Acela here in the Midwest. The Acela is the fast Amtrak line that goes from Boston to Washington, D.C.
1: Mm-hmm.
2: and makes a couple stops, one in New York City, maybe a few others. But that thing is fast. We need our version. Where is ours?
1: Where's ours? Yeah. What about us?
0: Borealis is a great start.
1: It absolutely is. I will say last time we wrote it, I was promised internet and I did not find internet. And so that was interesting. And so we do have a show meeting at noon today. I'll be curious to see how I join.
0: We could always push that back or forward
1: a little
0: bit.
1: It's fine. We'll figure it out.
0: We'll figure it out. We're going to take a break. When we return, we're going to go to the big board, the big wheel, some leftover vacation stories.
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4: 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Like, what is happening?
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0: Here they are. Miller Lite Pyramid Trash People. Oh, Four Seasons. Love Island being a-holes. Bite Me, Bimini. How the F did you find me? Mary Ellen's. Rich Gen Z kids destroying Key West. A skeleton, a cactus, and a small Band-Aid. The Babadook Woman. Colin takes over a jukebox and yells at youth. The Discover Card Twins I told yesterday, right?
1: Yes.
0: Best Grand Cayman Tip. Racist Golden Girls. An 18-year-old wants liquor, and I want the mom thrown overboard.
1: Oh, my gosh.
0: So now Colleen will approach the big board and pick one of these stories.
1: It is a it's a tie, but I will tell you, it's a tie between the 18-year-old that wants liquor and mom should be thrown overboard and the one I'm going to pick, which is Miller Lite Pyramid Trash People, which my husband and I decided last night was the one that we desperately wanted to hear the most.
2: Big money. Okay.
0: Big money.
2: Yeah.
0: No whammies. Okay. I will, like a lot of these, I will condense, I will combine some of these because they can be combined. This is, I will now wipe off Bite Me, Bimini with this one too.
1: Okay.
0: So because this takes place in Bimini. If you are ever on a cruise, one of the Caribbean cruises, which is a very popular variety of cruises, Bimini will likely be one of the ports if you do, you know, more than a couple cruises in the Caribbean. It's a lovely place, lovely people. I come in peace and love. However, I have a tip for you. Mixed in with this story of Miller Lite Pyramid Trash People. Colin and I decided we had a onboard credit with Celebrity Cruises. This was on the first cruise. This was on the Celebrity Reflection. Smaller ship, older ship. This was the ship we were on for Colin's birthday. We tried for the very first time and really enjoyed it. Usually we like the bigger ships. Bimini was, we've been to Bimini before and it's very sleepy. Basically, the only thing on Bimini is a Resorts World hotel about the size of a suburban Holiday Inn Express, a small casino, and a Resorts World beach club that you have to pay to enter. Colin and I in the past have been like, no. Sorry, Charlie. Why are we going to buy this when we can drink on the boat for free? But we had this onboard credit and Colin said, you know what? This is early on in our trip. We're going to have a lot of time on the boat. So why don't we get off at Bimini and try something new? And I said, hey, who cares? Let's do it.
1: This is your year of trying new things.
2: That's great.
0: Plus it was going to be free asterisk. So it's like $65 to go to this Bimini Beach Club. Run by Resorts World. So it's about $130 for two people. We were excited to try something again early on in the trip. And we get there, and from the outside, the beach club looks pretty nice. We walk in, and right away, I was like, I walk up to the bar, and I knew at this point that the drinks were separate. You're only paying for access to the club. There's nothing else included. This is not an all-inclusive. So right there, even though I knew this was the situation, I was irritated. Why am I paying like $12 a drink when I can see the ship from where I am where I can drink for free?
1: Where you've already paid for the drinks.
0: So anyway, we get in the pool, and the pool at this beach club has mold all over it. And there is like sealant, there's like hanging down, just not very well kept. And the mold is an easy problem. So that's why I don't excuse it. And Resorts World is a very large business. It's like, why are you not cleaning this up? Like, this is gross. And fix this hanging down, like caulking. Like,
1: yeah.
0: it was kind of just bad. We're in the pool. Trying to forget about the mold. And there's a group next to us. And I'm going to paint you a picture of these people.

0: about eight of them. And all of the women in this group are wearing very tight bikinis. They've all been on vacation for about a week, so they look like various shades of bacon.
1: Mm-hmm. Tanned leather.
2: Ooh.
0: And all of the women are wearing trucker hats with various sayings on the trucker hats, like entitled, I'm somebody's problem. Don't worry about me. Worry about yourself.
2: Oh, no.
0: So you can kind of get an image.
2: Yeah.
0: Got it? I knew Holly would love this one.
2: Oh.
1: Mm.
0: They were ordering buckets upon buckets upon buckets of Miller Lite and drinking them at a pace. And this is coming from me, who can down a cocktail. They were drinking them at such a speed that they had buckets of semi-empty cans collecting in various buckets.
1: Oh my, I'm bloated thinking about this.
3: Colleen, I was thinking the same thing. I'm like, oh, my tummy is gurgling right now thinking about all that Miller Lite.
2: Oh my gosh.
0: The gentleman, nope, not going to call him gentleman. These Neanderthalic half-naked men were drinking these beers basically like in one gulp. They were opening up a new can and drink. And this is not what I'm judging. We're coming up on a break, so I will leave you on a cliffhanger. They were drinking. So they had collected two buckets of used Miller Lite cans. Okay. And I'm sitting there and I'm watching them. And look, I'm trying to have my fun. Let them have their fun. I'm not really clocking them yet. Other than the fact that I am judging the women's choice and taste in trucker hats.
1: Yeah.
0: I am judging them in a fun way.
1: And they probably, they probably thought they were being really funny, but then it probably turned out that they were more true.
0: It turned out their trucker hats were fortune cookies.
1: Mm-hmm.
0: They were magic eight balls, especially the one that said, I'm somebody's problem. Because when we will return, I will tell you what the men started doing with the buckets of beer cans that led me to literally look at my husband and say, we're effing out of here. Mm. We are out of here. Grab your stuff. We're peacing out. And bite me, Bimini. Part two, the conclusion, when we return. Back in a moment.
4: Where talk is fun.
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0: Welcome back. Vacation stories of Palooza. Colleen has chosen Miller Lite Pyramid Trash People. This takes place in Bimini early on in my trip with Colin. Cruise number one on the Reflection with Celebrity Cruises. I've been to Bimini a few times, Bimini, Bahamas, and in the Bahamas, and it's not my favorite. I find it a little sleepy. There's not much to do except have 400 people ask you if you'd like to rent a golf cart. Anyone that's been to Bimini is laughing right now. That's a real, it's an inside joke. But if you've been there, you're laughing in your Toyota Corolla right now, because literally one of the industries powering Bimini, golf cart rentals. You're asked by 400 people as you walk down the pier if you'd like to rent a golf cart. Okay. So we go to the beach club, which is an added expense. I believe I need to ask Bradley about this. I believe, from what I've understood from people that I've told this story to on the cruise, I believe this beach club that you have to pay extra for with Celebrity is actually connected also with Virgin Cruises. They have a partnership. Anyway, but you have to pay extra. Colin and I paid about $130 to do this, and that's no drinks or food included. And
1: just the entrance fee.
0: Just the entrance fee.
1: To the moldy pool.
0: Giant pool.
1: Got it.
0: It's a huge pool. And I was really looking forward to this. I like an adults only. Like I like a beach club. This actually wasn't adults only. There was just a separate area for those what are they called? Kids. Mm-hmm. Yeah, down there. and I was ready to love this. This was early on, girl. Did I have foot problems? Yes. But was my heart open to loving everything? Yes. But the dirty pool, the caulking that was hanging down, it just was like, guys, this is an easy fix. Mm-hmm. Some paint and some caulking. Like, make this look
1: give
0: nice.
1: It a zhuzh.
0: Yeah. Your resort's world, girl. You have your name on this. Okay. So we're in the pool. I'm just enjoying myself. I'm like, forget it. I'm looking over and there's that group of eight with the women in the trucker hats. I'm somebody's problem. And they're drinking copious amounts of Miller Lite, because at this beach club, you can buy a bucket of Miller Lite for like a deal. And the men in this group are drinking Bud Light like they had hiked 15 miles.
1: And they were rewarding themselves.
0: And they were rewarding themselves with Miller Lite. And again, that's not even the judgment. Again, I can down a cocktail in 2 seconds. But I was noticing that they were collecting their used cans. So I'm in the pool and I see two of the guys grab the buckets of these cans. They got in the pool and they started dumping the spittle, the leftover Miller Lite in, you know, because when you're drinking beer, there's inevitably going to be like a an ounce or whatever left. You're not going to, there's something left in that can. They started dipping their Miller Lite cans in the pool and filling them with water, with pool water.
1: No.
0: To fill them so they wouldn't blow over, so these middle-aged men could create a pyramid to their alcohol consumption.
1: Oh my gosh, a monument.
0: A monument
1: to their booze.
2: If you can't show off your empty Miller Lite cans, did you ever really drink them?
0: Right.
1: They had to build Mount Drinkmore.
2: Yeah.
0: Touche. They started, and I was watching the Miller Lite as they were tipping the cans upside down one after another. There was beer being dumped into the pool. And I'm
1: which explains the mold.
0: And I'm like, you're dipping your, and look, don't at me. Don't email me. I get there's chlorine. But do you want someone's backwater? Do
1: no.
0: you want 50 cans of beer that someone's drank being dipped into the pool that you're in?
1: Ew.
0: That's disgusting. That's like, what? Where were you raised? Like, what are you doing? And they were filling every one of those cans, dipping them in the pool, one by one by one by one, and building like some sort of child. Building a pyramid on the side of the pool.
1: Of I will say, I am Miller impressed Lite that cans. They did think to fill it with something to so weigh it down.
0: Over.
1: So that I'm like, oh.
2: There's
1: but
2: sure,
1: the
2: I'll
1: rest of it, you.
2: A little science. A little, disgusting.
1: Yeah, you. It's disgusting science. But okay. Yeah. Ew.
0: I looked at Colin and I go, get me out of here. The mold, the caulking. The drinks, when I can see the boat where we can get free drinks, and now the Miller Lite pyramid trash people with their trucker hats. Get me out of here.
1: How long would you say you spent there?
0: 2 hours.
1: Okay.
0: 2 hours.
1: Two hours too long.
0: 2 hours too long. It was, and they were, I mean, they just thought it was the best thing ever. And look, I'm not a fun killer. Build your pyramid. That's fun. Well, not fine. Not fun, but that's fine. Would I do it? No. But don't dip your nasty.
1: Yeah, don't affect other people with your dumb pyramid.
0: Don't. You've drank out of those beer cans. Don't dip them in the pool.
1: That's disgusting.
0: You're in a communal, like, you're not the only ones in the pool.
1: That's so gross.
0: Just have, it's so disgusting to me. And I know I sound a little prudish, but again, build your pyramid. Do whatever you want. Build it before you drink it. You know, I don't know.
1: Right.
0: But for the love of, just don't put your backwash beer cans.
1: Yeah, those things come pre-filled.
0: Pool. Yeah.
2: Yeah, build the pyramid, take the picture and say, we're going to drink this whole pyramid.
1: There you
0: right
1: go.
0: There you go.
2: So you can show it off to all of your friends.
0: Yeah.
1: Oh, that's, that, Jason, yeah, I would have done the exact same thing.
0: Yeah. I just, and I'm not even telling you like how separately obnoxious the trucker hat women were. Like just, and I don't even like children. I like them on a case by case basis. Mm-hmm. Like I like Colleen's children. but they were also the group that you see on every vacation. Where, yeah, the kids were a little separated from us, but they were still present. The families were still present. And they were the ones, like, yelling obscenities constantly.
1: Yeah.
0: Like, and not just the easy cuss words. I'm talking the gross. I'm talking, like, the really gross, crass cuss words.
1: Yeah.
0: And talking at a volume, the more Miller Lite they consumed, the louder and more crass they became. And I just thought to myself, again, both behaviors, the dipping the cans and the loud crassness, just like a level of entitlement of like, you know, I just want to tap them on the shoulder and go, you're not the only one in the pool.
1: Yeah, you're in public.
0: You're in this is a club.
1: Yes.
0: This
3: well,
0: is
3: I'm
0: a
3: go with my girls. Yeah. You can't tell me what to
2: you. I cause problems, and I know it.
0: But I don't even know. Maybe there's a term that you guys can think of. But I say this about Disney, too. Some of these passengers, they get a feeling of entitlement because they've paid.
1: Oh, yeah, absolutely.
0: And I want to say to them, guys,
1: we've all paid. Yeah.
0: They feel like, well, I'm spending. I heard this phrase 1,000 times. I've paid a lot of money for this trip, blank.
1: Mm-hmm.
0: I hate to tell you, Barbara, we all have.
1: Yeah.
0: Like, I don't know. There's a term. Is it just entitlement?
1: Entitlement would be my term.
2: Mm-hmm. Mm-hmm.
1: Like, yeah. I mean, I've been on those types of, you know, cruises, you know, they're all inclusive in the sense that once you've paid for it, it's included. So your drink package, then all the booze is included. And there are two ways of living in that world. One is that you drink, at a decent and safe pace.
0: Yeah.
1: And then there's another mindset, which is I'm going to get my money's worth. And you know when you are encountering the I'm going to get my money's worth folks. And that's because at 1 o'clock in the afternoon, they're already passing out.
0: Yeah.
1: And, you know, it sounds judgy, but it's really not judgy. It is like out of concern. I'm like, this is going to be a rough road for you. We're like, we're early on in the cruise and early on in the day.
0: Yes.
1: And if this is the pace you are hitting this with, you're going to be hurting for certain.
0: Mm-hmm.
2: Yeah. And it's a scarcity mindset where you're thinking, boy, I paid for all of this unlimited booze. I better get unlimited with it.
1: Yes.
0: Yeah.
2: But the truth is you can actually find the limit. I guarantee you.
1: Yes. Yes.
0: Oh, Colin and I found the limit. Mm-hmm. Believe me.
2: Yeah. Again, you can find the limit.
0: Yeah. It just, Phil Jones, thank you. He created a new term for this, beer-a-mid. Thank you, Phil.
1: Yes,
0: that's good.
1: A beer-a-mid.
0: Oh, a beer-a-mid. That's good. Yes. Yeah. Fine. Build your beer-a-mid.
1: Yes.
0: Your monument to alcohol exorcism
1: excess.
0: Whatever.
1: Yes.
0: Excess. Thank you. Not exorcism, Jason.
1: Although that could have come in handy too, Olger.
0: I could have used an exorcism with a trucker hat women, but yeah. So there we go.
1: Oh, gosh, Jason. It's the people you meet on vacation.
2: Really? And the memories you make that will last a lifetime.
0: Mm-hmm. We're going to take a break. We'll be back with a pop of pop culture right after.
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1: I would love pulling up next to you hearing that.
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22: Enjoy the best of what we did this morning on the Jason Matheson Show with Colleen Lindstrom. Little pop of pop culture. And it's a pop of pop culture that we haven't touched on. It was something that happened, a biggish thing that happened while we were gone, and we have yet to really comment on it. The world has, but we have not, and that is the very small gathering of people at Madison Square Garden for Taylor Swift's wedding. Very, very.
1: It was very tiny, very intimate, very quiet.
22: Not a lot of publicity surrounding it.
1: Were you guys paying any attention to this? I mean, we were on vacation, and I know that, Holly, you are a non-Swifty. Mm-hmm. Jason, you are a new Swifty.
22: Yeah.
1: I am curious what level you were paying attention to the nuptials.
22: I was about a 5, Holly.
2: I kept half an eye on it. So okay. About a 3 to a 5.
1: Okay.
22: Colleen?
1: I was at a 13. And okay. I mean, that's not true. My best friend is a bigger Swiftie than I am even. And she was sending me TikToks throughout the day. There was a lot of conversation about what photography was coming out of the inside and what was AI and what wasn't. There were a couple photographs that were kind of grainy. They were published in the Daily Mail that did give it a vibe of like a castle and a garden. And there were some pictures of a hallway with like a peach carpet and curtains that, if indeed this is what it actually looked like inside, you can see how they transformed Madison Square Garden to something that looked nothing like Madison Square Garden. That being said, y'all, we have not seen pictures.
22: No.
1: And Travis and Taylor are holding on to these right now. And the big question is, when are we going to get to see the pictures? They confiscated all phones and cameras inside the venue. So there were no photographs from people's phones allowed because they were trying to keep this under lock and key.
22: Yeah.
1: There were rumors that maybe they were taking video for a documentary. Those
22: on Disney Plus.
1: Yep, those have been sort of tamped down a little bit. I mean, of course they filmed.
22: Well, they had to have.
2: Oh, of course.
1: For a number of reasons, right? Like everybody has video from their own not everybody, but that is a normal thing to do, to take video at a wedding.
2: Regular people throw down a lot of money for
1: yes.
2: videography and pictures at their wedding.
1: Exactly. So it would be no surprise that Taylor Swift and Travis Kelce were paying for video and also for their own archives, no doubt. Will we see it? Maybe. I don't know.
22: What did you think of I was more attuned
0: I was more aware, I was more paying attention to the inevitable backlash that came from the proceedings and the fact that there were some, and I don't want to give them more credit than they deserve or that's actually there. Just because it's on TikTok doesn't mean a majority of the people believe this. But it seemed to be that she got swept up in what is a anti-billionaire backlash that's happening in society and just culture right now. There's and the fact that she's kind of lost the plot. That's basically what the narrative was. I hate that word, but that's basically what the backlash was she's lost the plot. Here she is doing this giant over-the-top spectacle of a wedding at Madison Square Garden where the city has to provide services. The city has to provide security. She's closing down streets. She's utilizing all of these services. Meanwhile, people are starving.
1: I'm oversimplifying that, but you know what I mean. Yes, but this is where I kind of got attached to it because you'll recall at the time that they got married, July 3rd, New York City was in the middle of a massive heat wave.
0: Yeah.
1: And that heat wave came with some recommendations about how to not tax their electrical system, their electrical grid. So, you know, people were being asked. It's sort of like when there are droughts in California and they're under regulations about how much water they can use. Meanwhile, they're closing down streets around Madison Square Garden, bringing in umpty-foo, you know, different shipments of whatever they're doing on the inside to make it not look like Madison Square Garden. That's the dichotomy that got people's feathers really ruffled. And to your point, Jason, also that sort of that anti-billionaire kind of conversation. And at the same time, you guys, we can't put the genie back in the bottle. Taylor Swift is Taylor Swift.
0: Yeah.
1: Travis Kelce is Travis Kelce. Their relationship is what it is. And it kind of reminds me of conversations we had about Meghan Markle and Prince Harry.
0: Prince Harry.
1: When people thought they were bellyaching about their security detail. And I think, we're missing the key, which is they are who they are. And they do deserve to be protected in a certain way, right? We don't have to like it, but it is just the reality. And that's sort of how it is with Travis Kelce and Taylor Swift. Now, that being said, the real truth is they could have just had a nice little quiet, intimate ceremony and not done something big.
0: But is the criticism fair?
1: Yeah, I don't know. See, I just live in this real gray area around it. Because she can't not make herself Taylor Swift. And any human being deserves to, on what is really one of the most important days of their lives, have the day that they want.
0: Yeah.
1: She, just because she is Taylor Swift, you know, when I said, of course, they could have had a small intimate ceremony. This is a woman who has made a career off writing stories about the life she wished for herself. In love. And here is the day of the culmination of that, right? She deserves to have the wedding that she wants. And in order to do that, her situation is going to be a little different than, say, I don't know, mine was or your guys's were, you know. And so I don't know. I get real gray area about that.
0: Holly?
2: Yeah, I think it's fair that she gets to have the wedding that she wants. And I also think it's fair that I get to read into the kind of wedding that she has. Her net worth, $2.8 billion. I mean, I'm not going to go deep into the ethics and those kinds of things. But yeah, you can. Here's the thing with Taylor Swift and Travis Kelce. They had their wedding at Madison Square Garden. They invited 1,000 people to this wedding.
1: Yeah, because they didn't have to cut anybody out because they had the money to pay for it.
2: Right. So they made an intentional decision to have their wedding be publicly visible, even though They have it in a container where we're not seeing the details and it's very private. You're having it out there your whole life. Taylor Swift's entire life is a text for the population to read. And she has created a life like that. Mm-hmm. She is at that level of celebrity. And I am of the opinion that this is exactly what she wants. She wants to be the biggest star in the world. So I'm going to have opinions on it. I'm going to read it because mm-hmm. my opinion of the Taylor Swift wedding was encapsulated about what happened outside of Madison Square Garden, where there was a truck that was feeding people outside of the venue leftover wedding cake. Here you go, people.
1: Okay, wait, I didn't know that.
2: Have some wedding cake. It was left over from the vendors. There are some viral videos. You could see it on social media. So I'm like, well, that to me is the metaphor for this wedding. There you go.
0: I've always been under the belief that I don't like people telling other people how to spend their money. Do I wish more billionaires would use their money for good? Yes. But I'm not going to begrudge someone for their success. You know what? I just. I just don't.
2: Well, so it doesn't. You get to do whatever you want, Taylor Swift. Have fun. I hope that it was the romantic fantasia that you've always wanted to. I'm saying as a fan and as an observer, you're doing this publicly, and this is part of your persona.
1: Yep. Yeah.
0: Yep.
2: This, and you want me to have an opinion on this.
0: Absolutely.
2: When in fact, I don't really want to have an opinion on it, and I wish nothing but the best for you, but now you're making this part of your lore and part of your celebrity text.
0: Yes. I agree with all of that. I just disagree with people saying, well, this is a line too far. Girl, we made her a billionaire.
2: I mean, that's the other part of it.
0: We made her a billionaire, so now we're complaining about it? She's successful because we bought her CDs, we bought her posters, we bought her T-shirts.
1: Well, that just is like the damned if you do, damned if you don't.
0: Exactly. And I think she does more good with her money than a lot of people that have the bank account and the ATM balance receipt that that Taylor Swift has. I do. I think she does a lot with that money.
1: Mm-hmm.
0: So because of that, I give her, and she doesn't even need a pass from me, but I give her a pass. You do you, boo-boo. You want to have your wedding in an abandoned Toys R Us, you do it. Have but Jeffrey officiate. I don't care.
1: I would really like to see the pictures, though. Thank you.
2: I would have had respect for that.
0: Yeah, right. Seriously. Who's officiating your wedding? Jeffrey the giraffe. We're going to take a break. Hour two when we return. Stay with us.
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22: It's the Jason Matheson Show replay, where talk is fun. My Talk, everything entertainment. We are walking on sunshine on this Tuesday, July 21st, 2026. What's up, everybody? Welcome to the Jason Matheson Show. I'm Jace. Right over there, say hello once again to Colleen Lindstrom.
27: Good morning, buddies.
22: And over there, she's the best. It's Holly Roberts.
27: Good morning.
22: Good morning. Cheers, everybody.
27: Cheers.
22: Oh, electrolytes. I have missed you.
28: Oh, did you pack some on your trip, Jason, so that you could have them with you? Good.
22: Yeah.
27: Especially given the event. That beverage consumption is on a cruise.
22: Yeah.
27: Electrolytes are essential.
22: Very much.
27: When you have the drink package.
22: Yes.
27: You Which guys, I had. Do. I travel with my electrolytes as well.
22: Yeah.
27: Mine are packed for my week away.
22: That's right, because starting tomorrow through next Monday, Colleen will be joining us live from Chicago, Illinois.
27: Yeah.
22: Special split edition of our show. So that begins tomorrow.
27: Can I tell you something really quickly that I just was doing that is amazing? Okay, bye. This is genius. I did not know this. So we're about 7 blocks from the train station is where we're staying. And in my mind, I kind of know the area a little bit, but we'll have suitcases. And I was trying to decide, are we going to walk or are we going to just grab a quick Uber for the very short drive with suitcases. Well, if you go to Google Maps, this must be a new feature because I've never done this before. You can actually preview the route within the route. So I put the where we were starting from and I put our destination in and it brings you into the street view and you press play. And it can show you like do-do-do-do-do, you'll walk this way and then you'll walk this way. And you can watch it in real time.
22: Oh. And I don't remember that. I think that might be new-ish.
27: I love it. It was genius because I just watched it and I was imagining myself with a very large suitcase trying to walk that. And I thought, no, we will be taking an Uber. Thank you.
22: Thank you. Yeah. Thank you, Google Maps.
27: But isn't that awesome?
22: That I enjoy that very much.
27: I love technology.
22: Especially if you're in a new city and you have no idea what it'd be like.
27: Yes. That's the thing. Whenever I look at maps of a place like Chicago or New York, from the top, you're like, oh, that looks easy. And then when you get into it, you're like, those are big buildings. Those are long blocks. It just is a different feel.
22: Oh,
0: here's an unasked for, and it's not even on the list. This is such a relatable to any couples out there. That right there, that happened on our trip. And it happened in Cozumel. Cozumel. We were not going to get off the ship. Now, mind you,
27: you had to get drugs.
0: We had to get Mexican drugs.
28: It happens.
0: Mexican meds, not drugs. Don't email me.
27: Sorry, sorry. Meds.
0: Mexican meds.
28: Medication meds. For a cold.
0: Let me just paint this picture, and I will say really quickly from the beginning, I am the villain in this story, not Colin.
27: Fine.
0: I realize that I'm the pill in the story, but we had zero intention when planning this trip of getting off the ship. This is week two. We had zero intention of getting off in Cozumel. So we did not plan anything. We were like, no, I don't know. We've been there before. It's not one of our favorites. So we just didn't plan anything. Well, we got to the night before. We still had not planned anything. We didn't buy any excursions. But we're like, you know, let's get off the ship. And I thought we should get off the ship because I want to get some meds. We did some research because I was like, I had some sort of flu cold situation going on. And as I told you yesterday, I needed the Colleen Lindstrom variety pack of meds that I did not bring on because you cannot buy cold medication on a cruise ship. Just know that going in. Bring every med you might need. There's a little cruise tip from Jason. Anyway, so we decided the morning of to get off the ship. It is 250 degrees outside this day in Cozumel, and the humidity is 400%.
27: You're basically swimming.
0: We are basically swimming. We had no plan, but Colin looked on a Google map. This is what sparked this memory. And he's like, well, I see a Starbucks, like,
27: oh, I know that
0: in Cozumel. He goes, I think there's a Starbucks. I'm like, oh, that sounds real good. Like just a normal Starbucks coffee sounds real good. He's like, so we can walk into town. Okay. Well, I dressed this day in a tank top. Now, mind you, we had laid out the night before, so I was sun kissed and almost sunburned.
27: A little crispy.
0: So I'm wearing a tank top and I did not put sunscreen on for this day.
27: Oh, Jason. Oh, dear. Okay.
0: So I get off the ship. I know, Holly, don't worry. Don't worry. This isn't just, I know, but this doesn't end. Well, Holly, I didn't think we were going to be outside for a long time because it looked like a short walk.
28: Yeah. And it was sweaty.
27: Yeah.
0: Okay. Let me just tell you, as we started the walk, we kept turning down taxis. Colin's like, we didn't get a taxi. We start walking. And I am sick. I'm now sweating. I feel burning on my shoulders and I'm in a mood. And any couple, you know what that's like when you're just, you know that you have a responsibility to help plan too. But Colin's like, I see the Starbucks on the, and we got about 20 minutes into this walk. And then Colin re-looked at the map because it wasn't loading properly. But then it started, we got internet kicked in, and he looked at me and he goes, yeah, we may want to turn around. And I'm like, why? He goes, and he stretched out the Google map, and it was a lot longer of a walk than we initially thought. And I was so irritated. I was now sweating in every crack and orifice of my body. I'm pretty sure my shoulders. I'm sick. We did not speak the entire walk back. And I'm like, this was a tragic error. We should never have gotten off the ship.
27: Also that walk. I mean, I know exactly which Starbucks you're talking about. I know which port you were at if it took that long. And there is no coverage.
0: None.
27: Like, you are out in the sun.
0: None.
27: Oh, Jason.
0: So it was one of those, every couple's had it where you're just, no one's speaking. I just wanted to get back to the, well, I needed to get back to that pharmacy at the port. So we got in the pharmacy. I bought my meds. I got back on the ship and we did not speak. We got, I'm going to own this. I got very snippy and he rightfully got snippy back. That was one of the moments where we needed a break from each other because this was a week and a half into the trip.
27: Mm-hmm.
0: And I don't care how much you love your spouse. When it's just the two of you traveling for that length of time, you're going to get on each other's nerves.
27: Mm-hmm.
0: And this was the time. Cozumel did it, girl. That's when I think of this trip. Cozumel was like the breaking point of, okay, if I could have chartered a plane at that moment, if I had Taylor Swift money, if I could have chartered a plane home at that moment, I really would have. Mm. I was so hot and irritated and sick and
27: So what I hear you saying is that my discovery in the Google Maps where you can actually preview the walk would have been helpful in that endeavor. You would have said,
0: yes.
27: That's too far.
0: Yes. And I can't blame Colin that we did not plan ahead. We just got off the ship.
27: Yeah.
0: And decided to wing it. And we shan't ever do that again.
27: No, there will ever, be never another wing.
0: No, ever, ever,
28: wing
0: ever.
28: Wing wound again.
27: Mm-mm.
0: Right. Never, ever, ever.
3: Brittany and Kendall. I feel like there are going to be so many spoilers on like all these people and characters that are in the Odyssey.
4: Spoilers.
3: Yeah, there will be. Like
4: spoilers for... Like the Odyssey. Wait a minute, what? You're worried about spoilers? You haven't read
3: their
4: the story?
3: Performance. But like, Mike. Whose character does what? And like,
4: we know what they all do. We know who they all are.
3: Yeah, that's true.
4: I'm just really worried about the spoil that, was created in 750 BC. Really worried about that little spoiler.
3: Brittany and Kendall with producer Mike. The next generation of talk radio, where talk is fun. My Talk 107.1. Everything entertainment.
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22: 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My talk, everything entertainment.
0: Hey, Holly, I hear you have a new idea about dying.
9: The idea isn't new, but I'm going to start implementing it.
0: What's that?
9: This is an affirmed life goal that happened over the break. I want to die with zero. I am going to leave this incarnation of my spirit with nothing. Because over the weekend, not over the weekend, happen? Over the past couple of weeks. So I went to go and visit my parents. And my big task while I was visiting was my parents was setting up a garage sale of all of my grandma's leftover stuff.
0: Okay.
9: We have been going through my grandma's leftover stuff. She passed away 5 years ago. For the past several years, she had a storage unit. Things had accumulated there for decades. We finally emptied out the storage unit, and the stuff has been sitting in my parents' garage for at least 3 years. We've been slowly picking away at it. I hope that whoever won the auction online to win a portrait of the Last Supper is really enjoying that now. I really hope that they are loving God and they are living their best life. Things that the auction house wouldn't take, we've been left over with. These are things like porcelain cups, glassware from the Depression, basically the entire San Francisco Music Box Company store.
27: Oh, my gosh.
0: Oh, my gosh.
9: And things that could fill a Christmas village with joy and wonder. Instead, they're filling our garage with stress and dust.
27: Yeah.
0: Oh.
9: And I have to say, everyone, die with zero. Going through all of these things, her commemorative Gone with the Wind plates. Ooh, Grandma, I know you love those, but they were in storage and nobody wants those.
0: Yeah.
9: Nobody.
27: This is
9: wants
27: why
9: those.
27: Whenever I hear my children or myself, and I've moved through this phase in my life, but my children will say that this will be worth something someday.
0: Oh, everyone says that.
27: I say, no, it won't.
9: Thank you.
27: We don't need that.
0: Yeah.
27: We don't need that. Holly, this is so relatable. Like for people who have had to clean out after the death of a loved one who held on to everything in the hopes that someday it would be worth something. And then you realize how worthless things really are.
9: And I don't know if my grandma held on to things because she thought they would have a monetary value.
27: Sure.
9: My grandma was very sentimental with material objects in a way that is the complete opposite of me. So
0: because you are not.
9: No, I am not. Yeah. I have some items of sentimentality.
10: I have a few.
27: But they fit into a box.
10: But they fit into a couple of plastic tubs.
0: Yeah.
10: We have snow globes from a trip to New York from the year 2000. There are figurines galore of birds, of little cute things, the whole Christmas village. And one of the things that made me sad about going through the Christmas village is that there were things in boxes that still had the gift tags on them.
27: Oh,
10: they were gifts from my sisters. So it said on one of these ornaments, which had never been opened out of the box, Merry Christmas 1989.

0: pleading for people to take them, please.
1: The Merry Christmas 1989 ornament.
0: Yes. Please take them. There was one. First Christmas 1979. That was an ornament for sale, and I'm begging people off the street to come to this garage sale. I know it's really hot outside, but it would do us a big solid if you just took the Christmas village. I set that up, guys. I was like, I'm going to be so entrepreneurial here.
1: This is going to be like my storefront.
0: This is my storefront, and it was a whole Christmas village. And I bet we still have half the Christmas village stuff because we did a garage sale the first weekend. And then we did a garage sale this last weekend when I wasn't in town with my parents. But find the objects that you love and cherish them. Everything else, just get rid of it. Because then those objects are now going to become somebody else's problem.
1: Right.
0: And we have to get rid of this stuff. And let it find a new home. I did a ritual around all of these objects that my grandma once owned. And I said, thank you. Now it's time to move on. And I cleaned every little porcelain glass and I gave it a nice send off.
1: I will say I did benefit from this, so that's okay.
0: Oh, yeah. Colleen got some merch.
1: I did.
2: You did?
1: Well, yeah, because Holly showed us.
2: Holly, I'll take a Gone with the Wind plate.
1: She showed us.
0: Oh, they're all gone now, Jason. We sold them for like $2 for the whole set.
1: Those ones went.
0: You want a music box, though, Jason, of Gone with the Wind? I've got that.
3: I'll take that. I'll take that.
0: Okay. My parents are going to send it, and you're going to receive it.
3: Holly, I'll receive it.
1: Holly brought me a mug that is the commemorative wedding mug from Prince Charles and Princess Diana.
3: And
1: I haven't used it yet because I gotta wash it out, but it's going to be my new coffee mug.
0: Yeah, OG from 1981.
1: I have an assortment. I'm very excited about it.
3: Oh my goodness.
1: And I don't usually get excited about that kind of, like, I am the person who, when we moved, we were moving out of our old house. This was 20 years ago, and we'd lived in that house for 5 years, and we were getting ready to move, and I went up into the attic, and there were boxes that had never been opened, and I took the boxes, and I marched them out to the dumpster. And people will be horrified when they hear that story, but my thought was I hadn't opened them in 5 years. I didn't need them. And if the second you open it and start rifling through it, you think you need the things.
0: Yeah.
1: So to date, I have no idea what I threw away.
3: I have gotten better about this. Way better. I do not have in me the level of sentimentality that my mother has, that my grandmother passed it on to her, and then my mom has it. My mom connects a lot of things to physical things. Mm-hmm. I do not have that at that level, but I could thin out. The good thing about Colin and I moving as much as we have as a couple is the fact that it forces you to get rid of stuff with a lot, with some regularity. I need to go through, because of this job, both jobs, I get a lot of stuff like from movie companies and I have whittled that down over the years. Listening to you, Holly, you have affected change because I have realized all of that stuff is just sitting in a Rubbermaid container. I'm not enjoying it. Mm-hmm. I've put some stuff out, but I don't. What am I saving it for?
1: I have a theory, you guys. I have a theory that we're all still living in the Depression because our Depression era ancestors, they held on to things because they had to, because that was the material items became like barter. You know, that's like, that was their wealth, was their things, because there wasn't money. And then they passed that along to their kids who saved tin foil, et cetera. Right. And then we were raised by the people who, I mean, we're all still, frankly, living in the Depression because we still think we need all of these things that we don't actually need. They're not necessities.
0: Yeah. No. And it's identifying the things that are important to you and then keep the best. And leave the rest.
1: There you go, girl.
0: Or if it means something to you. I felt so sad about those Christmas ornaments that were never put on a tree.
1: Yeah.
0: Because they were thought to be so precious that they needed to be preserved. And that storage unit that my grandma had, I had heard the legend of the storage unit. but I had never been into it. So this storage unit, my grandma probably had for 20 or 30 years. Now, there's also a lot of

0: interesting family lore and antiques and legitimate things that you could look at. But then also, and I think I've discussed this before, these pictures of folks from the late 19th century, early 20th century. These are people that I'm actually related to, but I don't have a connection to. But then you're stuck with these pictures and you're like, well, I don't want to not honor you. I don't know where to take you as far as historical societies, because I think these people are mostly from Oregon and the West Coast. That's where a lot of my family is from. So then it's like, well, then what do you do with this? Do you give it to a crafter? Oh, do they want to have love with it? Not like, you know, they're not going to.
1: Yeah. I mean, not, if they, not if, that look, kind of love.
0: Look,
1: yeah,
0: if they
1: yeah.
0: if they want to use it as porn.
2: Yeah.
0: I've got these Max Sennett bathing beauty pictures that are in there, which I'm pretty sure some great uncle was looking at that leg and probably doing something with it.
2: Hey.
0: But it is what do you do with all this stuff?
2: Oh, nothing and stresses me out more than photographs. I'm being serious.
0: But they're fascinating, though.
1: Of what to do with them?
2: Yes. Yeah. Because they take up space and they're people that you like that you're attached to. I have become the recipient of all of the photographs from my family and my husband's family. And it takes up a very significant, we don't have a lot of storage in our house on purpose because I don't want to keep things. But that photographs are what take up the majority of the storage. And I don't know most of the people. But you feel attached to the photographs in a way that you don't feel attached to things because they're people that you're related to in some way, shape, or form.
0: Yeah. And there's fascinating
2: and stuff.
0: And then they're messy. Then you find the notes and the other things that you don't want people to find out. Like my great grandparents, they were married and then they got divorced. And then my great grandma got married to this other guy, changed her name, had all these love letters and cards that are in there from this other guy. Then she dumped the other guy and then got back with my great grandpa until he passed away. I was like, you people are messy.
2: Yes.
0: You are messy.
1: Emma, a Netflix show.
0: Emma, you are messy.
2: Emma.
0: Emilio, you are messy.
1: So what we have learned, dear My Talkers, die with nothing.
0: Yep. Yep. Just leave this world. I'm going to just walk off naked and then, you know.
1: Yep.
2: Nobody wants your stuff.
1: Nobody wants your stuff.
2: That's the thing. Nobody wants it.
1: Nobody wants it. We do want this. Holly knows something when we return.
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1: It's the Jason Matheson Show with Colleen Lindstrom, replayed at night, where talk is fun. My talk, everything entertainment. Hey, so-

0: for her mind. What's she thinking?
1: She knows something.
2: What is she thinking?
3: Time for Holly knows something.
4: The fact is, I need what's in her head.

0: Welcome back. Holly knows something, and we don't, but we should. What is it? Is it a person, a place, a thing, an alien, a food item, snack item? Is it a sex toy? What is it?
1: Oh!
0: Holly?
1: Well, let's find out today's category. We are talking about... I'm going to give you a combo platter, Jason and Colleen. Today, it's a little science, a little marketing. A little marketing. And okay. Jason and Colleen are going to each get three guesses as to what I know something about. A little science, a little marketing.
0: Okay.
2: All right.
1: We're going to alternate between Jason and Colleen. Let's start with Jason. Jason, your first guess, your first question, rather. Ask me.
0: Science and marketing. Holly.
1: Mm-hmm.
0: Is this a company?
1: Yeah, let's go with that. Let's think of the company.
2: Oh, okay.
1: And it will lead you to the science.
2: Oh. Okay.
0: It's a company.
2: It's a company.
0: Science company.
2: Okay. Okay. Would you say that this company and this scientific situation would be related to biology, chemistry, physics? What element of science?
1: I would say biology.
2: Okay.
1: I also would say, gosh, I bet you could apply physics to it. I mean, I think that what this company does and what this company sells has to do with all aspects of science.
2: Oh, okay. Okay. Jason?
0: Is this company based here in Minnesota?
1: It is not, Jason.
2: Great question.
1: Great question. Because we've got
0: a
1: lot of smart people here.
0: Thank you.
1: Doing
0: okay.
1: Smart things.
2: Does this company, the science that it creates in markets, does it result in a commodity that we can purchase, that humans can purchase?
1: Absolutely, yes.
2: Okay.
0: Does this company elicit emotions? An emotional reaction from the consumer?
1: Like you're asking, does it make people angry or joyful?
0: Yes.
1: Or... I think that there is a neutrality about this. I've never heard of anyone having a particular grumpy opinion about this particular company. But keep in mind that we're talking about a company, and then the company is going to lead you to the science.
2: To the science.
1: That I know something about.
2: Okay.
0: I'm done with my questions. You have one more.
2: Mm-hmm. Oh my gosh. It evaporated from my brain hole. It literally evaporated. I had a question and it's gone forever.
1: Let me give you a hint,
2: okay.
1: Jason and Colleen.
2: Oh, thank you.
1: This is referring back to something that we talked about on yesterday's show.
2: Oh, no. I have show amnesia.
1: I know, but I thought maybe it would help a little bit.
2: Is this a company and science situation that is present in our life, or is this something more historical?
1: The company is very present, and what they offer is very present, and the product that they sell to us is rooted in prehistoric history.
2: Okay. Mm-hmm. Mm-hmm.
1: And that is Colleen's final question.
2: Jason, I know what we're talking about. We're talking about ground-up dinosaurs.
0: Yes.
2: And I'm wondering if we're talking about Sinclair.
0: the Petra company.
2: Yes.
0: Because remember, Holly, at the end of the show, made me forever, forever changed me.
2: Mm-hmm.
0: And my thinking of that cute little logo that I just loved. Now yes. Holly made me think of how sad that little logo is.
2: And the science is what propels our vehicles now.
1: And that's what you're saying?
2: I think, yes. Should we go with that, Jace?
0: Let's go with that.
2: Let's go with that.
3: Are they correct?
2: Yes!
1: Yes!
2: Yes! Thank you. Oh, good. Okay.
1: Good
2: okay.
1: job, Jason and Colleen.
0: Okay, before you give us fun facts about it, can I tell you what I thought and is the reason I asked the emotional question?
1: It's a good question.
0: I thought it was 23andMe or Ancestry.com.
2: Oh, that's a good, that would have been a good guess.
0: That's what I thought marketing-wise, and it's obviously in need of science. And because if it was that, then obviously those types of companies lead to an emotional response when you get the results that you're related to Jack the Ripper, or, you know.
2: For example.
1: Oh, there's a whole documentary about a woman whose grandpa is Charlie Manson on Hulu. I want to check that out.
2: Okay, noted.
1: But I digress.
0: Give us the fun facts on this.
1: Jason, Colleen, I bring this to you. I know something because now I really know something because I was wrong yesterday. I was wrong.
2: What?
1: And I need to set the record straight because gasoline is not from dino bones. It's actually marine sediment made of the remains of algae and plankton. So you're not driving around in dinosaurs. You're actually driving around in small fish and weeds.
2: Wow.
0: I mean, I didn't know that. Did you know that, Colleen?
1: No. The reason we get confused and think it's dinosaurs, well, it's part St. Clair's fault, and I'll get into that in a second. But it is true that skeletons and fossils have been found in the same geological layers as oil, and they may have mingled in the oil deposits. But I can't say that oil is made from dinosaurs. So these fun people at the BBC say that it's like saying that bread is made from insects just because that one occasionally falls into a flour mill.
2: Ah, yes.
1: That's the analogy. So it's wrong. I needed to correct the record.
2: Okay, this is fascinating.
1: So we're actually fueled by plankton and algae and old sea life. This piece of plastic, that's old, million-year-old plankton.
2: Okay, that's wild.
0: The Sinclair dinosaur.
1: But, not the Sinclair dinosaur.
2: So then why is the dinosaur?
1: Sinclair dinosaur, it dates back to 1930. And they had the idea to use a dinosaur because that was the myth that and the fact that dinosaurs roamed the earth when the material for oil was starting to grow and ferment and then be pushed down into the ground. And at that time, dinosaurs were kind of a novel thing, right? You didn't really know about dinosaurs, or they didn't capture the popular imagination until the late 19th, early 20th century. So then St. Clair, the oil company, created their mascot, Dino.
2: Okay, that's cute.
1: Yeah.
0: Okay.
1: And he's been used since 1930, trademarked in 1932. Featured at many a World's Fair and many a Thanksgiving Day parade sponsored by Macy's.
2: Oh. Jason, does that make you feel better now?
0: I feel better.
2: Because it is now, it's a cute little dinosaur again.
0: Mm-hmm. It was very sad at the end of the show yesterday.
2: Yes.
0: Very sad with the little dinosaur.
1: I needed to set the record straight for everybody. So now I hope that you know something because I know something.
2: We all know something.
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0: myself. When you told me that you hated my friends, the only problem was...
1: Welcome back, everybody. It's Jason Matheson Show, starring Colleen Lindstrom, starring Holly Roberts, starring you. Most importantly, I want to talk about the Avengers Doomsday trailer that dropped yesterday. Did you see it, Colleen?
2: I didn't, but I have an opinion about it regardless.
1: Okay. She's shielding her face. I wish everyone could see. Colleen is shielding her face.
2: I just think, do you want to hear the opinion quick?
1: Sure.
2: I just think, like, really interesting timing to drop such a effects CGI heavy trailer while we're basking in the glow of the Odyssey and its practical effects. I just think that's an interesting choice, right? Like, it just isn't, it's just a juxtaposition. Huh. That's it. That's my opinion.
1: Huh. I never would have predicted. Holly, did you see it?
3: I've seen it. And that's nice for you, honey. I get it. I'm excited for Avengers fans because X-Men are finally in the mix. They have been caught up in intellectual property purgatory because Fox owned the right to produce X-Men movies, and now Disney owns Fox, and now it's all been absorbed, and we're seeing characters like Cyclops and Gambit and Professor X. I love that for everyone.
1: Yes. Here's my cautious, neutral take. It's no secret that the last phase of Marvel was a failure. And we can prescribe a lot of reasons for it, which we're not going to get into right now. That's, you know, I'm not going to nerd out like that. However, I am worried that Disney thinks this is the be-all, end-all cure for that and the correction. Because the reason people were so excited for Endgame, Avengers Endgame, and seeing everyone come together in that movie was because there was basically a 10-year buildup to that climax. Uh-huh. To the seeing of everyone together. This one seems haphazard and seems like, okay, we're just putting
2: like
1: all these people together.
2: Yeah.
1: It's like, okay, we're just, now I'm going to stop my own criticism to say, I hope this is a hell of a lot of fun. And I have a lot of faith and trust in the Russo brothers. I mean, they shepherded the last great Avengers movie to its conclusion. I hope there's something up the narrative sleeve of these two that makes this make sense. Do you know what I mean? Mm-hmm. That it just doesn't seem like a course correction for the sake of a quick course correction. Because Avengers, they were going to do a whole other character, and then the actor that it was focusing on got into personal trouble, and they shifted gears. And they also shifted gears because a lot of Marvel projects started bombing. So they brought the Russo brothers back in. They brought Robert Downey Jr. back in. They brought Chris Evans back in and was like, come back, please. Mm-hmm. That is pissing off a lot of Marvel fans. And I get it. I'm not one of those. I await to be delighted. I'm not going to walk into this negative. But I did watch this trailer and think, I'm excited. But the reason there's not, I don't have the same emotional reaction to this that I did for the Avengers Endgame is, and I realized it, I clocked myself. I'm like, well, there was a buildup to that over the course of a dozen movies in 10 years. And that movie was a payoff. There's the Fantastic Four that has just done one movie. Oh, look, there's the Fox X-Men. There's Patrick's. We haven't seen any of these people together. And we're just putting them together now? I don't know.
2: Well, I mean, if I can just, you know, to sort of also build on that, it is a thing that we see happen a lot in entertainment where it's like, this worked last time, let's do it again. But it doesn't have a good reason to.
3: And do we think that it's fair to compare Avengers Doomsday to that entire Avengers saga? Meaning that we may have moved on as a society, saying that Avengers Doomsday might not be the huge general audience bringer that the Avengers movies once were. And like you said, Jason, that was over the course of a decade. That first Avengers movie, it was popular, but it wasn't the phenomenon that it became in 2019 without a lot of legwork and without a lot of time.
1: Yeah.
3: And maybe this will service the fans, but maybe just taking the temperature of the room, of general movie-going audiences, sometimes they're interested in superhero movies, but not every superhero movie. Mm-hmm. There's more discriminating taste out there these days.
1: And I think that's working against this.
3: Yeah.
1: Now, look, having said all of that, I thought it was a good trailer. I enjoy seeing Robert. I am not a hater of Robert Downey Jr. coming back as Dr. Doom. Because I do find, if this is true, I find the reason he's back to be intriguing. Allegedly, supposedly, Dr. Doom is a variant of Tony Stark.
2: Oh.
1: That's fun. And there's a premise for that in the comics. So they're going to end the multiverse, which has driven me crazy. I have never liked the multiverse direction they went in. They're going to wrap that up. And one of the things within that is that Dr. Doom, the reason he's Robert Downey Jr. is because Dr. Doom is another version of Tony Stark in another version of the universe, in the multiverse. Okay, that makes sense to me. Okay, well, that's why he's Robert Downey Jr. That's interesting.
2: Mm-hmm.
1: And judging by the poster that they released, it seems Doom has had a pretty sad backstory. I mean, when you're Dr. Doom, you just don't wake up one day. Darth Vader just didn't wake up one day and start killing Ewoks, you know?
3: Didn't get up on the wrong side of the bed.
1: No.
2: You know what? I'm having a bad day.
3: You cute creatures.
2: I will kill you.
1: Yeah.
3: Just drop kick an Ewok. Sorry. I just
2: drop kick an Ewok.
1: Drop kick an Ewok. Right?
3: The big boot.
1: Just drop kick him. I don't know. And I'm curious, how are they going to bring Chris Evans back? What's the plot device for that? Why is he back? How did that happen?
2: But also, thank you.
1: I mean, there is that.
3: Oh, yeah. Appreciate it.
2: Yes.
1: And like Holly said at the beginning of this, we're talking the Avengers Doomsday trailer. I got to tell you, I know it's fan service, but everyone's been waiting a very long time to see the Fox property Marvel characters combined with the rest of the Marvel universe.
3: Oh, yeah.
1: I'm sorry. That's fun.
3: Yeah, and Cyclops is wearing that blue and yellow uniform. They're not trying to make them edgy or cool like they did in the 2000s. He's just wearing his blue onesie.
1: Yeah. I think that's cool. Seeing Patrick Stewart in the same movie as, I mean, because they've been separated for all the reasons that Holly said, business reasons. I you know, I'm going to buy a ticket just for that, to see everyone from those two universes on the same screen. That'll be fun. You can see it right now on YouTube. Avengers Doomsday opens in, I believe, December. It's the big Disney tentpole movie for December. Well, that is going to do it for the second hour. From movies to TV, we have Screen Queens coming up next. It's all her fault. Well, not Colleen's, but it's all her fault. That's right. And is Holly feeling lucky? And I'm hanging out with Hawk on the greens. Screen Queens. A prize and more. Third hour, we return.
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10: 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It is estimated that about 15% of Americans are now on GLP-1 medications. There has been guilt and shame around these medications in the past, but now we are learning they may actually offer various benefits. 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So join me this Sunday at 9 a.m. as we explore what the latest science and clinical experiences tell us and how to safely incorporate GLP-1 medications into a healthy lifestyle for long-term success. You can also schedule an appointment with me at One Agora Integrative Health and mention my talk for $70 off a new patient in-office functional medicine visit. Learn more and catch up on past shows by using my talk, keyword, Holistic Health with Dr. Megan.
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14: Hey, it's Donna and Steve. 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
16: Hello! Welcome to the Donna and Steve Show, Tuesday edition, with special guest, my former co-host, Marley McMillan.
17: Donna, can you believe it?
16: Can you even believe it? I'm so excited. Oh, my gosh. And technology brings us together because you are at home in Boston.
17: I am. I'm in Boston.
16: And I am in Minneapolis/St. Paul.
17: Right.
2: I know.
17: This is so fun. Elizabeth Reese just texted me because I put on social media that I was filling in, and she responded and said, you know, yay. And I responded and said, I'm so excited. I think I'm going to barf.
16: We did have a little pre-show meeting before we came on the air, and we were both like, I'm so excited. Like, this is so weird and different and fun.
17: Yes, I'm so excited. I feel like I have to acknowledge how excited I am, because it's otherwise I'm just going to explode, because I'm just, it's just so fun, Donna. It's so fun to be with you on air, and we're buddies. And so I was thinking about this, that you and I catch up all the time on the phone, but to catch up here, I was thinking, oh my gosh, we actually get to catch up about other things that we always used to talk about.
16: I know.
17: Like TV and, you know, actual subjects that people talk about in life.
16: I know. And speaking of life, I know you've done some fill-in here and there. You've filled in for me before with Steve. I know you've worked with Jason on the morning show and Colleen.
17: Yes.
16: But for people who may not have heard that, like, tell us, like, where you are in life, what your plans are for the future.
17: Oh,
16: will
17: wow.
16: we hear from you again?
17: This is, oh my goodness. Well, I sure hope so. I hope I'm not going down today.
16: You know what
17: Although,
16: I mean?
17: That almost happened yesterday, if we're going to chat about it.
16: Oh, I can't wait.
17: Right. Oh my goodness. So I am in Boston. Right. I was thinking as you were saying that, this is like, I went to grad school, and this is what we would call your brand statement. They'd say your brand statement. So you try and do it in like 60 seconds. We'll give it a shot. I'm in Boston right now. You and a lot of people know that I am a mom now. So I have a family. I have two daughters that are about three and one and a half. They're pretty close together. Any tips on close together kids and girls are always welcome. But I'm moving back to Minnesota in August.
16: Woo-hoo!
17: I think it's almost like to the day that we're moving back. Yeah, it's August 21st that we're moving back. So exactly 1 month away. We're really excited. And I hope to be speaking with everyone again. Thank you so much for having me. And it's so fun for everyone to be hanging out with us. And I am working with Lori and Julia on the podcast that they have now called
16: Yes.
17: Lori and Julia Still Loud. Check it out. The ladies are being the ladies as much as ever. And then I get to fill in with you guys here and there. I filled in with Steve a few weeks ago, and I feel like that primed me. So I really do still feel like I'm there, even if I'm out here on the old East Coast.
16: Yeah, but you coming back, girl.
17: I am.
16: Are you coming back? Obviously, this is home. Home is always where, like, mom
17: the heart is.
16: Yes.
17: As they say.
16: Well, and then you get older and you move away and you're like, you go, quote unquote, home, and you're like, I think home is where my stuff is. You know, you go through phases in life. And,
17: oh, yeah.
16: But when you have little ones, you want to be closer to family. You want to make sure they know everybody growing up, aunts and uncles and cousins.
17: Yes, yes. Donna, you're so wise.
16: Thank you.
17: I love talking with these people that are so wise, that are so also so nice and so respectful when they themselves don't have kids. Because I have the attitude kind of like, it's like, I have kids, but like, you don't need to care about my kids.
16: Oh my
17: like,
16: God.
17: I care, you know,
16: but we do.
17: Like, I care about my kids, my husband and our grandparents. We're the ones that really care about the kids.
16: That's right.
17: Everyone else, like, we get it.
16: We care. But we also care. People are like always commenting that they're so happy you're a mom now. And I think part of it is like, go back, I don't know, 10 years. I mean, you were dating dirtbags. You were.
17: Oh, yeah. Right.
16: You know,
17: no, I mean, I was a dirtbag.
16: Remember,
17: Steve calls you a dirtbag. I was mini dirtbag. We were both dirtbags. The show should have been
16: called
17: Dirtbags.
16: Wait a minute. I didn't feel like I was a dirtbag. But you would come to work and you looked like you just crawled out of a dumpster. And Donnie Love would look at you and go, really, Marley? Make an effort.
17: That's right.
16: Remember you said that?
17: Oh my gosh, I forgot that moment. I love that.
16: He's
17: when
16: like,
17: Donnie
16: really?
17: Looked at me and was like, Jesus, Marley.
16: Make an
17: he's
16: effort.
17: Right. He's right. Oh my goodness. I think it took me a long time to become an adult.
16: You are one of those people who you want to be in one life, you want to be a princess. And in the other life, you want to be like in sweatpants and like, you know, on the ice playing hockey.
17: Right. Right. I think I'm one of those people. I'm really, I don't know if you've heard of the comedian Robbie Hoffman. I've been following her a lot recently, and she often says, like, she's just a walking contradiction. Like, don't come at me for these things that I say, because I'll say one thing out one side of my mouth and the other thing,
16: yeah.
17: you know, is completely in the opposite spirit. Yes, I've always had this like duality where I am an athlete and I grew up with all brothers, but I'm also, I was the only girl. So I'm a princess and I'm like the girliest, you know, and you know, it, just such a deep struggle, right? Where I'm too girly for all the girls, but I'm too, or I'm too girly for all the boys, but I'm too, you know, boyish tomboy for all the girls. So it's just, oh, it's such a sad story.
16: No, it's a good story.
17: It's just this life of hardship that I've lived.
16: Oh, and we're going to talk a little bit about fashion coming up at 10:15 this morning. And then also, did we played the College of Pop Culture Knowledge before Steve was here, right?
17: We did not, Donna, I have a conflict about, I feel a conflict, internal conflict about playing with you because I always want to win for you. Oh. Like I've filled in for Steve, and whenever I listen, I want you to win. No offense, Steve, but I always want Donna to win. I love you both, but I always want you to win, Donna, obviously.
16: Thank you, because I'm always losing. You got to root for the underdog.
17: Right. I guess. And I just love you. I want you to win, Donna.
16: Thank you.
17: So I'll play. I'll try my best, but like, I hope I lose.
16: I hope you do as well. Thank you.
17: Yeah.
16: I had a little issue this morning. I have family in town, and so I have my brother and his wife who are great, and thankfully they're there because have you ever overslept where you're like, this is going to throw my whole day off?
17: I mean, we just talked about it. The time Donnie Love said that to me, and we'll go ahead and just say, you know, 2010 to 2019.
16: Yeah. Okay, good. I normally get up at 5:15 or 5:10, 5:15 because I bake in time for minutia. You know, like I go for a walk with the neighbors. I let the dog out. I feed the dog. I make coffee. So my alarm usually goes off 5:10. For whatever reason, the third alarm went off 6:40. And I was like, you've got to be kidding me. Oh my God, Marley, you know, I knew I was doing the show with you, hadn't even started prepping. So for whatever reason, I'm here. I look pretty decent.
17: You look wonderful.
16: Thank you. It worked out because I have help at the house. So this is great. But I was so stressed out because I turned the volume on my phone down. So the alarm was going off. I just couldn't hear it. Because I went to see The Odyssey yesterday.
17: I cannot wait to hear what you thought of it.
16: Okay. I cannot wait to tell you. I'm surprised myself by it.
17: Really?
16: But it's a very long movie. We'll save it.
17: Right. It is The Odyssey after all.
16: Right.
17: It's The Odyssey, but also like seeing the movie is The Odyssey.
16: Exactly.
17: Oh, I'm so excited to hear what you thought.
16: Yeah. So we'll have that coming up at 9:45 this morning. I'll give you some thoughts. They may not sound like intelligent thoughts, but I'll give you the vibe.
17: We're not.
16: It'll be fine.
17: We're not trying to do anything amazing here, okay?
16: But
17: we're just saying words.
16: We're just saying words.
17: It's like you and Steve said the other day, where it's like, you know, you have a job where if you're not here on the radio, people might notice.
16: Right.
17: Unlike some other jobs, like you might not exactly notice. This is one where you would probably notice.
16: Yes.
17: But, you know, as long as we say words, Donna, we're good.
16: Okay, good. Because we got a lot of words to get to today.
17: Right.
16: Have you played Whose Voice Is It Anyway?
17: Yes, I have when I filled in, and so excited to play that and College of Pop Culture Knowledge. Yes. I love these games that
16: you have. Yay! We're going to take a break. Glad to have Marley McMillan here, everybody. She's here till noon. We got a little food news when we come back. Hey, there is a new shortage in America when it comes to food and drink.
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14: Donna, you're the best.
38: Thanks.
14: No, you're supposed to say, oh, Steve, you're the best.
38: No, probably won't do that.
14: Okay, how about a compromise? Say, these are the best. These replayable segments that we liked from today's show.
38: But you just said that.
14: I know, I'm the best.
38: Okay. When I talk to my friends so
16: quietly, who we think he is? Look at what you did to me. Hey guys, welcome back. Appreciate you listening to the Donna and Steve show. It is a Steve reprieve, baby. He is on vacation. Marley McMillan is filling in today. So happy to have you.
17: I'm so happy. Right. So happy to be here. Right. Not that we love that Steve is gone, but I love to be here. So fun to be with you, Donna.
0: Thank you. It's fun to have you. I've got the latest.
17: You're like, I do this every day.
0: Yeah, I do this every day. I mean, you know, right. It is what it is. No, listen, this is kind of a tip or a heads up. There are milk shortages that are looming across America after a cyber attack at Fairlife. Company. Yes. So
17: no,
0: they are a $1 billion milk company.
17: Oh yeah, girl.
0: They had
17: the only milk I drink.
0: Is it really?
17: That's literally the only milk I drink. So I'm diabetic now. I feel like I'm not sure if we've totally covered that.
0: I don't think we have.
17: But I'm type 1 diabetic. Shout out to my type 1 besties out there. We call them diabaddies. But Fairlife has like half the sugar in milk that normal milk does. So it's the only milk that I drink. It's also, you know, by proxy, the only milk that my entire family drinks.
0: Right.
17: So that's rough. And sometimes Fairlife can be hard to find anyways. So
0: it can be. You're right.
17: Yeah.
0: Okay. So they're owned by Coca-Cola. And they just announced a couple of days ago that they detected unauthorized access by a third party to parts of its computer systems, including those that have to deal with production operations. So that means that they have to take portions of its network offline and temporarily suspends production at all U.S. facilities while they do an investigation. So,
17: Donna, is this one of those stories where you put your glasses on?
0: And, yes.
17: Like, you sounded real legitimate there. You're like, they have suspended production operations and they will meet at a later date. We'll circle back on that. Thank you.
0: This is what I tell Steve. I go, glasses off, dummy Donna. Now, all of a sudden, I'm like, Ivy League Donna. Am I right?
17: Exactly. I love it. And I love that your glasses are also like the goofiest, you know,
0: the
17: like
0: pink
17: the most like if you're going to have glasses, but glasses that say you have personality, a lot of it, those are them. Like you're not really faking anybody.
0: Do you see those people who wear the like really big ones and sometimes they have like the cat eyes on top?
17: Yeah, with like crystals in them.
0: Yes. And I'm like, does she not have a mirror? You know, like, or a friend to be like, okay, Carol, that's just a tinge too much.
17: Right. A little much. Some people just absolutely love those like personality glasses.
0: I know.
17: Where it's like everything else they're wearing is completely normal. And then, yeah, you're right. Like their glasses are like, you go,
0: Elton John.
17: Double as, yeah, as like swimming glasses or like, are you performing later?
0: Meanwhile, we have a coworker, Bradley, walking around with those glasses that record people.
17: Oh, does he have those?
0: Yeah, what do you call those?
17: I don't know, but I mean, those forever have been the next iteration of, right, of like the Apple
0: AI,
17: Watch, like a
0: yes.
17: wearable, like access to the internet at all times.
0: Yes.
17: Are they, I wonder what they are, if they're Meta or if they're Google or something.
0: I think they're
17: like,
0: Meta.
17: They're coming out with more.

0: I don't even know if that's what it does, but that's what I do. Anyway.
1: It does. It does it on Zoom calls. Again, okay. Put your glasses on and then you'll know that because you're corporate right. Donna again.
0: Oh, see, right. Here I am. By the way, the company's signature milk and chocolate milk are made using an ultrafiltration process that concentrates right. on protein and calcium.
1: Wow.
0: And removes
1: so
0: the sugar.
1: Well-versed in milk.
0: Anyway, just
1: also,
0: know.
1: This is really fun for everyone, I'm sure. We'll try and take a picture and maybe show everyone your glasses, Donna.
0: Okay. I would love
1: okay.
0: that.
1: I'm like
0: Thank you.
1: Social media Marley today just because I'm here and I'm so excited. I normally post nothing. I've already posted twice in the last 5 minutes. So you'll go up too.
0: You're probably right. Anyway, just know you're going to have a hard time finding Fairlife milk. Okay.
1: Oh, no.
0: I know,
1: it's
0: Mar.
1: Terrible news.
0: So sorry. I do have some
1: news.
0: I do have some good news, though, when it comes to food. Okay. Burger King is so. They're turning guest feedback into action. Have you heard about this? Like the CEO wanted to hear from you and then they are listening. The okay. latest thing that they are doing in the next chapter of this, you know, transformation is they are, what are they doing? They're doing something with the Whopper. They're doing a Whopper guarantee. So if they make, okay. if they make you a Whopper, okay, if you don't like it, they will remake your Whopper and give you that one for free. Does that make sense?
1: Yeah.
0: So they're just trying to do better. If you're not satisfied, you scan a QR code and then you receive a code that can be redeemed for a free classic Whopper for your next visit. So they'll remake it for you. And that's pretty cool.
1: Yeah, that's pretty cool. I suppose every here and there, maybe you get not a great Whopper if you have someone who's not a great Whopper preparer working
0: sure.
1: at Burger King.
0: Sure.
1: Or if you order it a specific way and it comes with the mayonnaise and you didn't want the mayonnaise or something. But let me tell you, a Whopper, normally that comes out and you're not going to be complaining. That thing is tasty.
0: It's so good. I have not had one.
1: But Burger King is really underrated. I've never been like a Burger King gal, but that's the closest fast food to me where I'm living and where
0: oh, really?
1: I've been for the last 3 years. And so if it's like randomly in the biggest pinch and you just haven't had anything and you need something fast, like I've stopped there and it is so good.
0: So when was the last time you had a Whopper?
1: Like maybe a year ago.
0: Really?
1: Okay. Yeah, I was going over to a friend's house and I didn't want to be the friend that showed up and was like, I haven't eaten dinner. Like, you have to give me dinner. But it was very much like post dinner time. But I needed to have something. I was really hungry. So I got a burger and fries. And I feel like you'll relate to this. I ate it while I was driving over there, but it was only a couple minutes. And I sat in their parking lot and ate the rest of it. Sat in their driveway and ate the rest of it. Cause I was like, I'm not bringing this inside. Like, I'm not letting them see this shameful moment of mine. And then I came inside and they were like, you ate in your car? Like, why didn't you just bring it inside?
0: You're like,
1: and
0: that's
1: I said,
0: weird.
1: Because I'm ashamed. But it was delicious.
0: I have a friend who, when he started dating his now wife of many, yeah. many years, she would do the same thing. They would go out to eat. She would, like, I don't know, get dessert to go or something. And then she would pull over after their date, because they'd be in separate cars, and she would
1: yeah.
0: just pull in a rando parking lot and just be like
1: right.
0: stuffing her face with like carrot cake or whatever.
1: Right.
0: What
1: right.
0: is that? Like, that's so not good.
1: I don't know. It's right. It's like the stuff that only your closest of circle are going to see you doing. And you just don't know if people are down with that quite yet. These friends, after that, I was like, all right, they're down to clown. And then, yeah. And then we did have an experience once. This is funny. When visiting my family one time, my husband and I had to fly separately and he came in really late. So it was like, all right, we're all going to bed. Like, we know we'll see him in the morning. And then a couple days later, there was a Burger King bag in the garbage. And my mom and dad and I, I think we all kind of like took turns opening the garbage and being like, whose is that? Like, it became this big Burger King mystery because my husband had stopped there on the way home and chucked it in the garbage.
0: Oh, my God. I have found an entire half eaten cake under a boyfriend's bed once with a fork still in it.
1: And you're like, is this still good?
0: I totally. I'm like, how old is this? I'm just curious.
1: Yeah, you're like, lucky me.
2: Where talk is fun.
3: This isn't the real world.
2: My talk. Everything.

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22: Hey, guys, we're back. We're so glad you're listening. Thank you. It is a Steve Reprieve with us, Donna and Marley. The band is back together, baby.
23: Oh, it's so fun. Donna, we both just said we're both nervous.
22: I know.
23: We just have to acknowledge it so that we get it out there.
22: It's like, it's good nervousness. Like, we're kind of like, oh, we haven't done this in a long time. And like, I want it to be fun and
23: we're
22: good.
23: Nervous little schoolgirls.
22: I know. Look at us.
23: Since I became a mom, though, also if I'm nervous, like, it's not just I've talked about this with Steve, I think, the last time I was here. like things that would affect me a little bit now that after having a mom and whatever, having a baby and you have hormones and stuff, it's like now it makes me want to throw up.
0: Oh no.
23: Like things that I used to just have like a little bit of like, oh, it made me feel a little sad. Like now I'm going to, now the reaction is visceral and physically,
0: oh no, you're
23: physically
0: like,
23: impactful. Yeah.
0: Please don't throw
23: so
0: up.
23: So if I have to go quickly, just, you know, FYI.
0: Okay. Good to know. All right. Let's play a game. It'll be fun.
1: Game start. C-O-P-C-K. C-O-P-C-K. C-O-P-C-K.
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6: Actually, Marley, you can see me right now. I got a garbage bucket for you just in case you puke. So I got this ready to go for you just in case
23: you're
6: you
23: need a real
6: it.
23: Pal.
6: I gotcha. Oh, I gotcha. Thanks. All right. Yeah. Welcome back to the College of Pop Culture Knowledge, everybody. It's Donna Valentine with her 236 points taking on Marley McMillan today, filling in for Steve with her 279 points. Yes, Marley, you have a pretty substantial lead going into the game today, but it does mean Donna is eligible for the lifeline. We are heading up to Princeton, Minnesota today. We're saying good morning to Lynn.
0: Hi, Lynn.
24: Good morning.
0: Good morning. What you doing? Where you going? Tell us everything.
23: Tell us your deepest, darkest fear.
24: I'm retired, but yeah, I can't tell you that. I'm trying to find sponsors for a golf tournament benefiting children with mental health needs.
0: Oh,
24: so I'm handing out packets today. So.
0: Okay, so you're going to basically to retail places,
24: yep.
0: Or good
24: yep.
0: for you.
24: Yes,
0: good for you. What a great cause.
24: Yeah, it is. It is. So yeah.
0: Well, thank you.
23: Love it, Lynn.
24: I'm ready, but I don't know what's the theme today.
0: Let's find out.
6: All right. Well, for our topic for the game today, you guys, this country music star actually hailed Taylor Swift and Travis Kelce's Madison Square Garden wedding as the least pretentious wedding he has ever been to. Mm. Now, the songwriter's defense comes after fans and some other celebs have publicly bashed the extravagant wedding celebration, including the likes of Charles Barkley, who called the event, quote, a crap show. Okay, Chuck, whatever. Here's the thing. This country star and Taylor Swift go back years. He was very instrumental in terms of being a mentor for her when she was a teenager. I believe he invited her on stage when she was just 17 years old. So these two have a deep connection. That country star, ladies and gentlemen, boys and girls, is Brad Paisley. We're doing Brad Paisley trivia today.
0: How do you feel about that, Marley? Let's start with you.
23: Well, Donna's going to crush me. I mean, Donna's going to crush me.
0: It's been a long time. Lynn, how are you feeling?
24: I'm not sure either.
0: Okay.
23: I love Lynn.
0: You know what, Lynn?
23: She's joining us in being a giggly little schoolgirl here. I love it.
0: You know what? Whatever's going to happen is going to happen. It doesn't matter. We're all going to survive it, and it's going to be great.
23: The thing is, I'm kind of half happy about that because, like, I don't want to win because I always want Donna to win the game anyway. So
0: but
23: it's
0: I
23: was going to ask what the rules are on tanking, you know?
0: Just, I think you should try to do your best no matter what. Okay.
23: I will, Donna.
0: All right. So here's what we need to do, Marley. You need to turn your headphones down until we call you back, okay?
23: Okay, sounds good.
0: All right, bye.
6: All right, sounds good. Marley is leaving the room. And Lynn, I'm going to put you on hold really quick as we go over the first round of questions with Donna. Again, we are doing Brad Paisley trivia today. Miss Valentine, are you ready?
0: I don't know.
6: All right, well, let's begin with this first question here. All right, he appeared in 4 episodes of the show According to Jim, which stars this actor?
0: Jim Belushi.
6: He appeared in a 2003 episode of this animated show that's set in Texas.
0: King of the Hill.
6: And he was Grammy nominated in 2003 for this song.
0: 2003. Oh, that's going to trip me up. I'll just say anything. I'm going to miss her. I don't know. That's such a stupid answer. I'm so stupid.
6: Hey, don't talk about my friend that way.
0: Okay.
6: Thank you very much. Self-confidence is key. All right, let's bring Lynn back into the convo here. All right, Lynn, you heard my Brad Paisley questions. You heard Donna's answers. Would you like to change any of her answers?
24: I'm thinking about the one that he was... the guy sitting in the video with a white shirt on. or like not a white shirt, but he's sitting and doing some bad stuff online. I can't remember.
6: Oh, wow. Sounds controversial.
24: Well, it does sound controversial. is the song Celebrity?
22: I can't say anything. I'm not allowed.
6: If you want to change it, you can. Otherwise, you can keep it.
24: I'm going to stick with what Donna said because I really don't know for certain. So
6: okay.
24: I'm going to let her go, yeah.
6: All right. Sounds good, Lynn.
24: Otherwise, I would not change, yeah.
6: Gotcha. All right. Thank you so much, Lynn. I'm going to put you on hold one more time. Let's bring Marley McMillan back in now. Come on back, Marley. Come on back.
23: Oh, man. Hello, I'm here.
22: Hello. I think you'll do okay.
23: All right.
22: It'll be fine. Everything will be fine, man.
6: Yeah.
23: Okay.
6: Donna's
23: just constantly like the dog that's sitting in the burning house, you know, that's like, I'm fine. Everything's fine. Yeah, and the entire house is on fire.
6: She's just trying to psych you out. It's gamesmanship. Right.
22: You know what? Okay. I must give off that vibe because when Melissa Peterman filled in for me and Steve, she left us little gifts. And the one she left for me just says, I'm fine, everything's fine. And there was a fire in the background of this little knickknack that she gave me. And I'm like, okay, I'm giving off those vibes, man. Everything's fine.
23: Right.
6: Yeah.
23: Right.
6: Throw anything at Donna Valentine. She'll make it through. She'll be just fine. Don't worry about her. All right. Somebody will bring her soup and everything will be okay.
22: That's right. Why do people give me soup all the time?
6: I don't know.
22: Is it because I bump into things? That's what I wonder.
6: Probably. All right, Marley, it is your turn now for some Brad Paisley trivia. Are you ready?
23: Yeah, let's do it.
6: All right. Let's begin with this first question here. He appeared in 4 episodes of the show According to Jim, which starred this actor.
23: Jim Carrey.
6: He appeared in a 2003 episode of this animated show set in Texas.
23: Big Mouth. Well, that's not right. No, King of the Hill.
6: And he was Grammy nominated in 2003 for this song.
23: Something about fishing. You don't know it. That was me projecting because I don't know it. I did not know it.
6: All right. Well,
23: before we started this, I was like, what is this? I mean, I like country music, so I know some of it, but I feel like the one I know from him is some sort of song about fishing. Anyway.
6: I think it's safe to say that every country music star has made a song about fishing once or twice, right?
22: Yeah, I think so.
23: That's a good point.
6: You and me go fishing in the dark, for example.
22: Trace Adkins has one, too. She thinks we're just fishing. Yeah, there's a lot, guys. There's a lot.
6: All right, let's bring Lynn back into the convo here, and let's see who gets to spin that wheel today, guys. Okay, question number one. Brad Paisley appeared in 4 episodes of the show According to Jim, which starred this actor, Donna and Lynn. You said Jim Belushi. Marley McMillan, you said Jim Carrey. At least you both said Jim.
22: That's what I was
6: thinking. Halfway there. Good job, guys. The correct answer is Jim Belushi.
22: Woo!
6: Donna and Lynn are on the board. All right. Question number two. Brad Paisley appeared in a 2003 episode of this animated show set in the great state of Texas. Donna and Lynn and Marley, you all said King of the Hill. Correct answer is King of the Hill. Great job.
22: Yay.
6: All right, so Donna and Lynn still have the lead going into the final question, which is this. Brad Paisley was Grammy nominated in 2003 for this song. Donna and Lynn, you said, I'm gonna miss her. Marley, at first you said something about fishing, and then you said, you don't know it.
22: Yeah.
23: Oh, yeah.
22: Which you don't.
6: There's got to be a song out there called something about fishing or you don't know. I'm sure someone has a song title with that.
23: It's just one long title.
6: In parentheses. One of them's parentheses. Exactly.
23: Yes.
6: All right. And the correct answer for question number three is I'm going to miss her. Great pull by Donna Valentine. And that means with the assist from Lynn today, she is your winner in this edition of the College of Pop Culture Knowledge.
22: First of all, Marley, you were onto something because that is the fishing song.
23: It is?
0: Yes.
23: Oh, right.
0: It's like a joke song. He's like, yes.
23: I'm going to miss her.
0: Yes.
23: Right?
0: That's the song.
23: When I get home.
0: Yes. Oh, okay. That was nice.
23: Well, I knew it was not, like, I knew the title wasn't, I knew the title wasn't fishing.
0: Right.
23: Like, on the nose.
0: That's good. I'm impressed that you know that. Good on you. However, you're a big loser, and I am the winner. And Lynn,
24: yes.
0: We're going to need you to spin the wheel. And by the way, I did not. Oh, she just spun.
2: Oh, was that the spin? Yeah, oh, was that, okay. Oh, we're going. All right, great spin.
0: I did not think that answer was right, by the way. I just threw
2: out
0: a name of a song.
2: And today's game for you, Donna Valentine, was worth, I believe now for the fourth time in College of Pop Culture Knowledge History, we have hit a 10 on the wheel for Donna. It means she is moving up to 246 points. Well, Steve's at 279 still, but Donna, you're getting ever so closer.
0: Thank you. This is great. Thank you for losing, Marley. Lynn, thank you so much. Hang on the line, okay?
23: You're welcome.
0: We're gonna set you up with the T-shirt, okay?
24: Okay. Thank
0: okay, you got it. Thank you for calling today. Stormer, do we have like 30 seconds to do the tiebreaker?
2: Absolutely. Here we go. All right.
0: This is for 1 point, Marley. You
2: one
0: could
2: point,
0: win back.
2: Yes. Yell out your name. Your name is your buzzer. Here we go. All right. Brad Paisley co-headlined the 2005 Two Hats and a Redhead tour with Terry Clark and this other country star.
23: Donna. Marley.
2: Donna got it first.
0: There might be a delay, Mar. You might not have heard it.
23: Oh. Ooh. All right. All right.
0: Do you want to say
23: Donna
0: the answer on three?
23: No, if Donna got it first on the air,
2: I got to go with what the audio gave me. Donna, you were technically first.
0: That's Reba.
2: Is it Reba? It is Reba. Donna's earning an extra point today. 247 to Steve's 279.
0: Oh, man. Thanks, Mar. Mar, were you going to say Reba?
23: Yes, I was.
0: Okay.
23: You're welcome.
0: Thank you. Thank you,
23: out
0: sir.
23: Out of the goodness of my heart.
0: You're the best.
23: You're welcome.
0: Amazing.
23: Yeah, you're the winner.
0: Don't make me sing. All right. When we come back, I want to talk to you about Steve's fashion issue. Also, you have got a kind of a tip on how you're getting your daughter to sleep at night.
23: Yes. I can't wait to tell you this.
0: Oh, my God. Does it work?
23: Yes.
0: Okay, great. Everybody, we got a tip for you coming up next on My Talk.
3: Brittany and Kendall. I feel like there are going to be so many spoilers on like all these people and characters that are in the Odyssey.
4: Spoilers.
3: Yeah, there will be.
4: Like spoilers for the Odyssey. Wait a minute, what? You're worried about spoilers? You haven't read
3: their
4: the story?
3: Performance. The story? But like Mike. Whose character does what? And like
4: we know what they all do. We know who they all are.
3: Yeah, that's true.
4: I'm just really worried about the spoil that was created in 750 BC. Really worried about that little spoiler.
3: Brittany and Kendall with producer Mike, the next generation of talk radio, where talk is fun. My Talk 107.1. Everything entertainment.
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30: Jibby, jibby, jibby, jibby, jibby, jibby. Don't make me sing.
31: Stop. Oh, please.
30: Her burp.
31: Please, don't make stop. Me sing. Keep going.
30: Stop. I like it.
31: Oh, please stop. Stop.
30: Oh, my gosh. Welcome back, you guys. Steve is on a reprieve. I am here with Marley, my old co-host, Marley McMillan. We are hanging out, having a great time.
31: It is so fun to be here, Donna.
30: Oh, my God. I'm having the best time. I just looked at some videos you sent me and almost lost my you-know-what.
31: Okay.
30: Are we supposed to talk about that at some point?
31: Yeah, we can, but whenever, it's up to you.
30: Okay. Let's save it for a moment.
31: Okay, sounds good.
30: I have been putting this off for a little bit. We're going to get to a tip that you have, a parenting tip that you have coming up in a moment. But because we were talking about fashion a little bit earlier in this hour, really quickly, you're kind of like you're a fashionable person. Like, you know fashion. You follow the trends and things like that.
31: Well, I do like fashion. I think it's really fun. I would not say I'm a very fashionable person now, but I'm like the mom that you look at and you're just like, I mean, not much has changed. Again, earlier we said there was a day when Donnie said, like, geez, Marley,
30: make an
31: effort in. Make an effort. And he would say the same thing now.
30: I think you would come in and you'd have like a big rat's nest in the back of your hair.
31: Right.
30: You would. It's like, girl, do you even own a comb or a mirror?
31: Right. The one little thing under the back of your neck that just accidentally turns into a dreadlock all the time. Like, does that happen? That happen to other people? Yeah. You have long hair. You're a gal and or a guy, and you have a little hair in the back bottom center of your neck that just dreadlocks.
30: It's like
31: on
30: a duck tail, you know.
31: Yeah. Your little rat tail. You put some beads on it. Exactly.
30: I don't think that's okay. But anyway, more on that later. So, Steve, he puts out these really cute videos of he and his daughter singing, and she's a very talented singer. And so he'll play guitar or whatever. And so someone in our sales department pulled me aside and she was like, come here, I've been meaning to talk to you about something. I'm going to send you a link. I'll send you the link as well. She's like, look at what Steve's wearing. He looks like an old man. He should not be wearing that. And I'm like, okay, well, maybe I'll bring it up to him. I'm not.
31: Right. You're like, you want to tell him yourself?
30: I know. I'm like, I don't know if I want to open this can of worms. He can be very, how do you say, not defensive, but retaliatory. I will send it to you in a second.
31: Okay. So is it the most recent one, the Ed Sheeran one?
30: I think it is. I think it is.
31: I think I got it.
30: Okay. Do you see what he's wearing on his feet?
31: Is he wearing black socks?
30: Yeah. And she's like, he looks like an old man. He shouldn't be wearing those. And I'm like, okay. So I brought it up to him and he's like, here's the deal. He said he was wearing no-shows for a long time, no-show socks.
31: Oh, okay.
30: Because he thought it looked really stupid when you could see your sock above your whatever, your ankle line. And apparently one of his nephews was like, bro, what are you wearing? You know, you gotta up your game. And apparently socks are back.
31: Right.
30: And some of us missed the memo and he got it. And I'm like, honestly, I don't care one way or the other, but I do see kids walking around with like black socks and I don't know, like Crocs or just slippers and things like that. So I guess what's old is new, dude.
31: Yeah, I think socks are in. I think it's been that way for a little bit, like the high sock. And I have seen it's very millennial, and Steve and I both happen to be millennials, to have like really short socks when you're wearing leggings, for example, as a gal or a guy, but so Steve's wearing the longer sock. I don't know. In my fashion world these days is like a la Justin Bieber and Hailey Bieber, where it's just like whatever you wear, as long as you're comfortable, it's your self-expression.
30: I love
31: so
30: that.
31: I'm in. Yeah, Justin Bieber's fashion is my North Star at this point.
30: Okay, all right.
31: A terrifying thing.
30: I know. I just said I love that, but you know, when you go to the airport and everybody, I mean, people are. By the way, people are walking around with like stuffed animals and stuff. Like, what is this? Even at the movies.
31: Yeah, no. I hear you, Dee. Like, we draw the line at SpongeBob SquarePants pajama pants.
30: Right.
31: Yes. Like, that's, I hear you. I hear you.
30: Yeah, it's like, it's almost like the equivalent of having, like, a Tweety tattoo all over your legs. You know, you're like, okay, that's the one you chose, huh? Okay.
31: Right.
30: Okay, Tasmanian Devil. Whatever you need to do. Okay.
31: Right. I bet that has a really special meaning for you. I have a pair of my mother-in-law gave me a pair of pajama pants that have my daughter's face all over them.
30: Oh, cute.
31: I'll show them to you. Well, okay. They're hilarious, right? They're hilarious.
30: Right. I mean, it's fun.
31: It is. Yeah. It's just like it's like a white elephant kind of a gift.
30: Sure.
31: Right? But it's like that, you know, I have been tempted. I can't really wear those out of the house. It's also not something, you know, you're going to keep them. Because you're not going to give those where someone in like some foreign country somewhere is now wearing my daughter's face. Right?
30: You wear them on Christmas morning. That's what you do. You wear them on Thanksgiving and Christmas morning.
31: Yes,
30: there you go.
31: Exactly.
30: All right. Well, thank you for your opinion on that. I hope I left you enough time to tell us your parenting tip.
31: Okay. This is, I think it's giving a little too much credit for me to call it a tip. This would be parenting advice that people would say, don't take parenting advice from me. With that said, there's a little bit of a backstory on this. So tell me how much time I have, Dee, if you know.
30: You have 2 minutes right now.
31: Oh, okay. So my daughter is almost 3 years old. A couple weeks ago, she just started jumping out of her crib. Okay. Oh. So up until now, she has stayed in her crib where she slept, and it just happened where now she can climb out. She'll either like fall out. She hasn't gotten hurt, but kind of jump out or crawl out. And Donna, you would have died. There was one night where I was emptying the dishwasher and, you know, we had put her down to sleep 2 hours ago, and I am walking a plate to the cupboard and I look over and she's just standing there. She's just standing there staring at me. Yeah, it was absolutely like you are a conduit to the afterlife.
30: That's right.
31: Yes. Yes, exactly.
30: Ew.
31: But so it's like she's coming out of a room at all hours, right? And so we got this thing that I knew because my brother had used it, a tent to put over the crib.
30: Oh, good.
31: That you zip it up and they can't climb out of their crib anymore.
30: Got it. That's brilliant. Okay.
31: Yes, but as you know, with a child of this age, like, they're going to fight everything that you say. And so she won't let me zip it up all the way. She says, no, I don't want you to zip it up all the way. Don't zip it up all the way. You know, and you're in there and you're fighting and she wants, you know, 10 more things. Like, parents know what I'm talking about. And you ultimately have to, I just have to get some way for her to let me zip it up. And so I have showed her this video. I shared it on my Instagram, which is at Marley Bigelow. I sent it to Donna. And it is of a guy in a camping tent with the door is not fully zipped shut. And an owl climbs into his tent and sits next to the guy's face and is staring at him. And now what I'm telling my daughter, because I could not come up with a way to, for her to, without screaming right. and crying for half an hour, 45 minutes, is I say we have to zip it up all the way to keep the owl out. Otherwise, the owl's going to get in.
30: Did it work?
31: Yes.
30: Ah!
31: So if anyone else is struggling with this very specific and very abnormal problem, you can check out that video.
30: Okay. At Marley Bigelow, right?
31: Yes.
30: Okay.
31: Yes.
30: Great tip, Mar.
1: 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Learn more.
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22: Hey, it's Dr. Megan from Holistic Health with Dr. Megan. 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
3: Donna, you're the best.
4: Thanks.
3: No, you're supposed to say, oh, Steve, you're the best.
4: No, probably won't do that.
3: Okay, how about a compromise? Say, these are the best. These replayable segments that we liked from today's show.
4: But you just said that.
3: I know, I'm the best.
4: Okay.
30: Hello. Welcome back. Appreciate you guys listening. It is the Donna and Steve show with Marley, my old bud, my current bud.
31: Woo-hoo.
30: It is hour three. Having so much fun. It's going by so fast.
31: Forever buddies.
30: I know. And yeah. We're getting emails. People are excited to hear you. Thank you, Lauren, for the email.
31: That's really nice.
30: This is great.
31: Oh, so great.
30: Stop. And they, Lauren says she hopes that you fill in more often and that our show is the reason she got into my talk. So thank you.
31: Oh, thanks, Lauren. Donna and Steve are way better, honestly.
30: I don't think so.
31: They're way better than we ever were.
30: Definitely weirder, for sure.
31: That's what I said when I was with Steve last time. I said, you guys, because we talk about like, oh, we were the OG or something like in terms of our show before you guys. And I said, well, you guys have far exceeded us in longevity in terms of how long we've been on. And I said, and also in product quality.
30: I don't think so. Keep those standards low. That's what I say, though. Okay, you had mentioned earlier in the show Will Ferrell on Amy Poehler's podcast. Yes. What's it called? Mm-hmm. Good Hang, I think, right?
31: Yeah, it's called Good Hang, yeah.
30: It's very good.
31: Again, I listen to it quite often, but I listen to you guys all the time, and I listen to her, so you're in the, you know, you're in the camp. You're rubbing shoulders with Amy Poehler.
30: Ooh, thank you. What happened on this episode that you loved so much about it?
31: Well, I have to say, yes, this was my favorite episode of her show that I've listened to so far. I like her podcast. I wouldn't say I listen to every single episode, no matter what, like I'm doing you guys. But this was a really fun one. And it felt fun because it just felt like they weren't trying at all. It just felt like they're both really nice people. They're down to earth. So they sort of have their priorities straight, but they're also just funny people, right? Like you're just hanging out with a bud who's not necessarily a comedian, but they just have a good personality.
30: Yeah.
31: And it was funny because I felt like it wasn't necessarily maybe the funniest episode that I've listened to of the show, but it was the one that I laughed the most at because it was just like so subtle in terms of their chemistry and the subtle humor of them just finding things funny without trying to be funny themselves.
30: Like super casual, two friends having dinner.
31: Yes,
30: kind of
31: exactly.
30: Thing. That's my favorite thing. I think Amy is I don't want to say surprisingly because I think she's very talented, but I was at first surprised that she started a podcast, and I was like, "Wow, you could do so many other things," which she still can, obviously. But then I watched a few of them, and I'm like, "Boy, this is very effortless on her part."
31: Yes, which is funny because I think it's like two things. It's like she's good at it. She's good at just, again, being herself, and she has a great personality, right? I mean, Amy Poehler is hilarious.
30: Yeah.
31: But on the other side of it, like, she talks about that all the time, how she's like, I don't want to push myself. I mean, it's kind of like what you were talking about earlier today, right, Donna? Like, she's like, this is me giving 25%. Like, this is me not wanting to try. Like, do you know how little effort I'm giving right now?
30: That's so funny.
31: Yeah, I love that about her. And she says it kind of as like a... she'll talk about it like it's a women's thing a little bit. Like, she's like, we try so hard. Like, every woman is excelling at so many different things, and we're piling up our plate and always trying to be like as best as we possibly can at any every possible thing that we're doing. And she's like, let's do less of that. Like, I'm trying not very hard right now, and I think that's pretty awesome. I love that about her.
30: Well, it's kind of what I was telling you earlier about Steve saying that he is growth and I am atrophy. Because he'd be like, Donna, you should do this. You should try this. And I'd be like, no, I'm good. And he's why? Why wouldn't you?
31: I know.
30: Because he is the other side of the spectrum where he'll be like, come on, let's do a juice cleanse. He always has like these goals, but he never succeeds at them. So, for example, Steve Patterson will say, I'm going to run every day for the next 30 days. I'm like, no, you're not. He's like, yes, I am. I'm like, no, you're not. And he doesn't. He makes it 3 days. And then I'm like, and he's constantly reading self-help books, which there's no shame in that. There's no shame. It's just not for me personally.
31: This is what I come on here to do, is to talk to you about Steve. And when I fill in with Steve, we talk about you. I'm just here to like mediate, hear you guys both out. No, you're kind of like the tortoise. I say this respectfully. You're like the tortoise, and Steve is the hare.
30: Yes.
31: You know what I mean? You're
30: like
31: slow and steady wins the race. Yes. And Steve is like, I'm going to do this. I'm going to do this. You know, I'm going to get there to the end. But like, he gets distracted and you end up winning.
30: Right. Thank you.
31: I mean, maybe that'll have the College of Pop Culture Knowledge and all these games will shake out at the end.
30: Yeah, maybe. Maybe. Yeah, like, he'll be like, you need to read this book about blah, blah, blah. And I'm like, no, I don't. No, I don't. Maybe you do. He just wants me to be more like him.
31: He wants you to do all these things. You're on the casino tour, and he's still, I don't know, he's hustling.
30: He is hustling. And I'm like, I did the hustle, and I am done with the hustle. It's the casino tour time. Doing the Macarena. What? I don't know. Anyway, I did get Steve to listen to a podcast that I highly recommend. I started listening to this podcast on the recommendation of somebody else. And they're like, do you like true crime? Blah, blah. And I don't know if you do. But I started listening. Episode one, I was completely hooked. It is called Love Trapped. Have you heard of it?
31: Have you and Steve talked about it?
30: Yes,
31: have. I think I've heard you guys mention it, but other than that, I haven't.
30: Okay, well then
31: I love that. I like true crime when it's really good, right?
30: Yes,
31: and I love a good narrative podcast, and I feel like it. They don't come out all that often. It's like every couple years, one takes everything by storm.
30: You're
31: right. Other than that, they're kind of hard to find.
30: You're right. Well, this one is definitely worthy of your time. It is called Love Trapped. It is about an ex-bachelor from the Bachelor franchise.
31: Mm.
30: I don't know how long you watch the show. His name is Clayton Eckert, I believe.
31: Okay.
30: He was called the worst bachelor ever. He basically gets duped by a woman who tells him she's pregnant with his twins. And he's like, how is that possible? We never even slept together. It's this whole thing about manipulation. I mean, it turns into a court case, being sued. It is so well told, so well researched, so well produced and presented that if you have a chance to listen to it, I mean, I was getting to the point where I'm like, oh, crap, I got to go to work. And then I'd go sit outside and listen, you know, before work and listen to this podcast because I can't stop. It's that good.
31: Oh, wow. So, okay.
30: So if you get a chance.
31: I'm excited to listen to it.
30: Yeah, it's very.
31: I definitely will.
30: Okay. It's very captivating. You will love it. And the two new episodes recently came out. So I think there's like 8.
31: Okay. I was going to ask if they were all out or if you had finished it or not all of them are out yet.
30: I think I finished all that were available unless something new came out after the two additional ones. It's
31: okay.
30: It is crazy. Crazy.
31: And is it okay? And is it, it is a narrative, like it's not two people talking about this situation. It's all pre-produced.
30: It's pre-produced. You hear from police officers. You hear from lawyers. You get actual footage from the courtroom. You get, you can hear from judges. You hear from the parents of this person. You hear from other victims of this woman.
31: And who made it? It's not the Bachelor guy that made it, right?
30: No.
31: You don't even have to tell. It's just like it's a third party made it.
30: It's a third party, a podcast company. The person who hosts it is Stephanie something.
31: Okay.
30: She's fantastic.
31: Like a reporter. Okay.
30: And then, coincidentally, there are other people reporting on the stories, like online bloggers and podcasters and... Bradley and Dawn have had a couple of those people on unrelated to this story. And they were like, oh, so-and-so's part of this story. It's great, Mar. It's great.
31: Wow. Okay. I definitely have to listen to it. The first thing I thought of, too, was when you said this was like, do I know that person? Because, of course, I back in the day was, you know, Mrs. Bachelorette. He looks familiar. He looks familiar.
30: And the truth
31: but I
30: is,
31: I don't remember him. Yeah.
30: You don't even have to know who he is. You don't have to be a fan of the Bachelor franchise. You don't have to have ever watched an episode of The Bachelor.
31: You'll still enjoy it.
30: An independent story of that. It's just coincidental that he happened to be an ex-bachelor, moved to Arizona to start a new life, to not be, you know, I guess recognized in that type of thing. And to, you know, to get a fresh start. And then he meets this woman. So.
31: Oh, and then he has like a hit podcast made about him. And now he's back in the.
30: He's back.
31: Right. You tried your hardest, Clayton.
30: Yeah.
31: He's, the camera loves you.
30: He is miserable, though. I could tell you that right now. But
31: he is?
30: Well, just this court case has been going on for years now.
31: What?
30: Yes.
31: Oh, my goodness.
30: You got to listen and get back to me.
31: I have to listen to this. I will.
30: Okay.
31: You know, we have to like, you know, sink Steve's boat or whatever so I can come back.
30: That's right.
31: I don't know where Steve is. I'm just like making up that he's on a cruise.
30: He might be. I think he is, actually.
31: Matt got very ill tomorrow. He had some of the soup. Sorry, Brian. The beef was old.
30: Anyway, all right, Love Trapped, that is the name of the podcast. When we come back, I mean, we could do TV shows of the summer, we could do books for the summer. I mean, the choices are endless.
31: Let's do it all.
30: We'll try to squeeze it all in when we come right back on My Talk 107.1.
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7: Hey, guys. Ladies and gentlemen, Marley McMillan.
31: We need to bring scat back.
7: I know, right?
31: Yeah, that's a platform I'm gonna die on. Add that to the platform, right?
7: All I can do is bozy bozy bop. What about you're doing skitty bit about bad bad?
31: Yeah, that's something, Donna. All of those have a place in. Well, I don't know about scat necessarily, but like a cappella, you know, you need the do do do
7: right
31: do do guy.
7: Yeah, you do. You do. Like the doo-woppy low rider.
31: Yep, you need the bass. Yep. And then you got the sopranos being like,
7: it is kind of cheesy, but I freaking love it. So
31: acapella
7: much.
31: Is insane. I did acapella in college, and it's like all the stereotypes are true. Like Pitch Perfect is real.
7: Really?
31: Yes.
7: I think
31: yes.
7: There's a place for everything. You know, everyone just wants to feel like they belong to something.
31: Absolutely, Dee.
7: Personally, I don't want to belong to any of it. Don't make me sing.
31: Personally, I'm an independent woman. Don't need no man.
7: On that note, hi, everyone. Welcome back. It's Donna and Marley for a Steve reprieve today. Here's something I've never done before. Earlier this year, I don't know what got into me. I don't know if it was because it was winter. It was super cold. I was hunkered down. I usually read like a book a year, maybe five at most.
31: Yeah. Okay.
7: I read like 8 books by March, by like the first week of March. And I know for a lot of avid readers and, you know, people who are super into reading, you're like, okay, I do that in a week. I get it. That's just not me. So I read all these books. And then in my neighborhood, there is a book club. And anybody in the neighborhood is welcome to go. And I've never gone just because I can't keep up. So I had read Nobody's Girl by Virginia Dufresne. And she was one of the big victims of Jeffrey Epstein.
31: Oh, gosh. Okay. Yeah.
7: And Ghislaine Maxwell. And so I'm like, you know what? I'll go to this book club and I'll go see what's going on. And it's just kind of, I don't want to call it fun in this case because that's a very serious, like, tragic book. I could not put that book down. So now, now it's on my radar. What's the book that people are talking about? Like, I think the next one for book club is The Correspondent. Correspondent.

0: book is her writing letters, and I believe Jane Fonda is going to play her. It's a lovely book. A lot of people love that. I feel like I didn't love it as much as everybody did.
1: Sure.
0: But it was a very enjoyable read. I recommend it.
1: Okay. Mm-hmm. I feel the same way about Remarkably Bright Creatures.
0: Oh, yeah.
1: I was like, okay, I can't get through this book. And so my goal at the beginning of the year is I am going to finish this book. And Steve kept saying, yeah, I don't think you're going to. Just put it down. I go, no, I'm going to finish it. Finished it, then saw the movie with Sally Field and loved the movie more. I thought they did a really nice job adapting that book. But what started it all for me was a recommend. You had texted me and said, hey, have you read All Fours?
0: Yes.
1: And I was like, no. So I went and I bought the book, and then it sat and it sat and it sat, and then I started it. And I hate read that whole book. I could not stand the main character.
0: Wait, we talked about this, right? Like, we texted about it? This isn't the first time that you and I are talking about this book,
1: I think,
0: right?
1: We did text a little bit about it, and okay. I was like, oh, I can't stand her.
0: Yeah. No, All Fours, it did not come here today to talk about All Fours, but let me tell you, like, we might be talking about All Fours
1: and
0: for
1: that's
0: the next 40 minutes.
1: Listen, right. Courses change.
0: Holy moly, All Fours, this book is just crazy. Like we were talking about Everything Everywhere All at Once. Yes. All Fours is a book like that to me. Like, I don't know if I liked it. I don't know if I recommend it. I've recommended it to people, and then they have that reaction, right, where they're like, why did you make me read this book? I was talking with a friend the other day, telling her about another book, Yesteryear, which is very much like this in the same way, where it's so original, but it just blows your mind. And like, you kind of don't know if you're okay. It's so disturbing. And she said, like, respectfully, I'm going to decline. I had to go to therapy after I read All Fours. The last time you did this to me, like, I really went through something. So no, thank you. And I said, that is fair. No, All Fours is such a crazy, crazy read, and not like anything else that I've ever read. It was so original, but I'm still not sure if I liked it.
1: Same. I don't know if I like the writer because now I align the writer with the character in the book. I assume that she is the person about, and that's unfair to her, but she did it to herself. Okay.
0: Well, right. But also she will say that writer, and I don't know her name. I can never remember.
1: I can't remember. It doesn't matter.
0: Yeah, look it up. It's called All Fours. but she said that parts of it are biographical.
1: Okay.
0: Like autobiographical. So
1: got
0: actually
1: it.
0: There is
1: okay.
0: that. But yeah, that book, the first 100 pages, oh my gosh, I hated it. But again, a really fun thing about that book and these other books are everyone has a different reaction. So they're so fun to talk about with other people.
1: For sure. So more on that coming up a little bit later in the show, because we are in the point of the show where we are going to play a game. You could play along at home. It is a celebrity guessing game called Whose Voice Is It Anyway? Stormer's going to give us a very vague clue, and we're going to see who wins today. Hopefully, it will be me.
2: Where talk is fun.
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9: Hey, it's Donna and Steve. 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
9: 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If I could get in, drop me a
11: pin, hop and open, come over. All right, we are back. It is the Tuesday edition of the Donna and Steve Show. It is a Steve reprieve. I am here with my good friend, Marley McMillan.
12: Hello, Donna Valentine.
11: Thank you.
12: That's where we're supposed to do something cool like an announcer.
11: I'm just faking my way through it.
12: Or we're not. I was just kidding. I don't know what you were
11: doing. I don't know. I'm just faking
13: it. Hold on, Donna. Do it one more time. Introduce her one more time.
11: Ladies and gentlemen, the one and only, Marley McMillan.
12: There we go, Stormer. Yes.
11: Yes, Stormer.
12: Oh, gosh.
11: Speaking of Stormer.
12: That's what I expect every time I walk in a room. It never happens.
11: I know, right? I feel like there should be some music playing.
12: A walk-in song.
11: Right? I love it. We'll have to talk about that the next time you're here. What would your walk-on song be?
12: Love it. Do it on Facebook tomorrow, Dee.
11: Okay. All right. I'll think about it.
12: You keep going without me, Donna.
11: I will.
12: Even when I'm not here.
11: I don't want
13: Actually,
11: you.
13: I think I have Marley's walk-up song right here. I think she'd like this.

0: Don't get nervous, everybody. It is not time to find out the soup of the day. That will come up in the next segment. Right now, it is time to play Whose Voice Is It Anyway? It is a celebrity guessing game. Here's Stormer with a clue.
1: All right, for today's clue, for today's voice, you guys, I am looking for this actress who appeared in the movie Making Sandwiches.
2: That's a movie?
1: That's a real movie, Making Sandwiches.
2: Okay. Wow. All right. Wow. They're really running out of stuff over there, aren't they?
1: And Marty,
2: that's what they're making movies about now. Yeah.
1: You are our guest, so you can start the bidding today. You can pick 1 through 10 in terms of how many seconds you can listen to the voice. What would you like to start with?
2: I am going to go with my lucky number 7. Thank you for asking. 7 seconds.
0: 7 seconds. Dang. I can name that voice in 6 seconds.
2: I can name that voice in 5 seconds.
0: Should I let her do it in 5, Stormer?
1: It's up to you. She is our guest.
0: That's a lot of seconds.
1: It's a lot.
2: It's 5, to be exact.
0: It's 5, ma'am.
1: Let's let her play.
0: All right. Name that voice, Marley.
1: All right, Marley. You have 5 seconds to name this voice.
3: I started in the coat check world during the winter holidays, and it's where you take a lot of fur coats.
2: Oh, my goodness. I know it. Wait, can I listen again or no? I forget the rules.
1: You may
0: not. Nice try, Mom.
2: I started in the coat check world. I want to do what Donna always does. I started in the coat check world. Oh, gosh. I know this voice. I know it, and I can't remember it, and now that it's gone. But it feels like someone very current.
0: Oh, I think I know who it is, too, and I'm going to write it down. I always guess this person, and it's never that person. I'm going to write.
2: Oh, thank you for the clue, Donna. Thank you for the clue. Okay, I just have to guess somebody. And I can't have any other clues, huh?
1: Besides the movie, that was it, yeah.
2: What was the... Oh, Making...
1: Making Sandwiches.
2: Jeez Louise, it's a home movie. All right. I'm just going to say Jean Smart because I can't come up with another answer, and I know it's not her.
1: Okay. You are locking in Jean Smart as that voice. Sure. Here is the voice one more time for a couple seconds for the listeners.
3: The winter holidays, and it's where you take a lot of fur coats. You get a lot of tips.
1: Okay. And is that the voice of Jean Smart? It is not, which means Donna Valentine is officially your winner today in this edition of Whose Voice Is It Anyway? But does Donna know who that is?
0: I thought it was someone. I'm wrong. I thought it might be Kate McKinnon.
1: Okay.
0: It's not.
1: Is that the voice of
2: Can
1: Kate McKinnon?
2: Keep guessing?
1: It's not Kate McKinnon. Yes, here is the voice again.
3: It's where you take a lot of fur coats. You get a lot of tips. I then was moved to hostessing, which I failed at because I didn't know the hierarchy of the names and who to seat and who not to
0: seat. I know who it is.
1: Who is it?
0: Oh, God. I remember telling the story. There is a story. This person was a waitress in New York, and like Steve Martin would come in and they. Okay. Hold on.
2: Oh, I know. Now I just want to know.
0: I reported on this story, actually. Okay.
2: Can we have a clue, Stormer?
1: Yeah. Do you guys want some initials? That's usually what Donna and Steve ask for. All right.
2: Please.
1: The initials for this actress are S.B. Yeah.
0: Sandra Bullock.
1: Is that the voice of Sandy Bullock? It is the voice of Sandra Bullock, yes.
0: Let's hear more.
1: All right, here she is.
3: And you make them wait for a couple of hours, and then you seat them when the special people are gone.
0: Yeah.
3: Then they move me to the cocktail area where I killed it. I was amazing.
4: You're a good
0: Oh my God, I love her.
2: Yeah.
0: Yeah, that was a tough one because I haven't heard her voice in so long.
2: Right. I was just about to say we haven't seen her in so long, but I guess we can watch her in
0: Making Sandwiches.
1: The 1998 classic, yeah.
0: Can you give us a synopsis?
1: Really? So it was a short film that she wrote, directed, and produced. It actually starred Matthew McConaughey and Eric Roberts as well. I don't have a synopsis for you. I just know that it was filmed in 1996 in Ventura, California. I don't know what it was about.
2: I have a synopsis. So first, you take the bread. You toast it. And my key is to always put butter, no matter what kind of sandwich you're making.
0: Okay.
1: Even peanut butter and jelly?
2: Absolutely, Stormer. There is not a sandwich I won't put butter on.
0: How dare you, sir?
1: What?
0: Butter is king.
2: Stormer, stand down.
1: Do you ever do mayo on a grilled cheese sandwich?
0: Mayo is not my jam. See what I did there? I named another condiment.
2: Oh, darling, you got two sauces in that joke. Write that down. Do that one later.
0: I will.
2: Do that one later.
0: Anyway, congratulations to me.
2: Congrats, D.
0: What's the score?
1: The new current tally, and whose voice is it anyway? Donna, you now have 27 points to Steve's 22.
0: You're damn right I do. Woo!
4: Yeah, yeah, yeah.
0: All right, congrats me. Thanks, Mar, for losing.
2: You're welcome.
0: Go back to books for a moment?
2: Yes.
0: You were going to tell us the book lineup for summer, and if anybody's looking for a book to read, this is always very helpful.
2: Yes, we were just talking about a disturbing book, All Fours. We're sorry if you read that. I've got a few more along those lines. And as far as I'm concerned, this is the book lineup of the summer.
0: Okay.
2: And has been this whole summer. Okay. So it's Strangers by Bell Burden. Okay. Yesteryear. I can't remember these authors again. I never can. It's like Caro Claire Burke or something like that. And then Famesick by Lena Dunham.
0: Oh,
2: those
0: yes.
2: Those three books slap. They're so good.
0: Wow. You read a lot, huh?
2: You know, I don't, but again, it's kind of slow and steady, like a turtle. Like, I can't fall asleep at night if I don't read, so I always end up reading at least a little bit, even though it's, I don't crush books in a couple days. Like,
0: okay.
2: It takes me a little bit, because I only read at the end of the day for a little bit. Strangers, though, by Bell Burden, about a woman, it's a memoir. Yeah, it's been a New York Times bestseller. Okay, it's so good, Donna. I really liked it, but another fun thing about this is people have really different reactions to it.
0: Okay.
2: So it's about a woman kind of high society in New York. She comes from a famous family, marries this guy. One day, the husband wakes up and basically says, "We're done. I'm leaving." He leaves the family. She has no idea why. He more or less kind of ghosts her, and it's about her picking up the pieces. This is a true story, not a novel, memoir.
0: Okay.
2: And so it's really fun to hear people's different reactions to, like, well, I kind of understand, you know, like, people think she's very self-aware or they don't think she's very self-aware.
0: Okay.
2: I thought it was an amazing book, and I sort of feel like any woman could read it and get something out of it.
0: Okay.
2: She talks a lot about, for example, like, being financially prepared going into a marriage and throughout marriage, which is really interesting.
0: Talk about this all the time with friends.
2: Yes. We could talk about it endlessly. Yesteryear. Amazing, absolutely along the lines of All Fours, so completely original, it blows your hair back. It's so disturbing.
0: Okay.
2: It's about a woman who all of a sudden out of nowhere wakes up in the 1800s, and in modern day she's an Instagram influencer, quote unquote trad wife, where her entire sort of personality on Instagram is being like a woman who churns her own butter and lives off the land and
0: is
2: not part of society, but she's an Instagram influencer, and that's how she supports her family.
0: Okay.
2: So insane read. Again, Will, it bring, you know, themes of womanhood and family and motherhood and social media. Like, it is so, so interesting.
0: Awesome.
2: And well-written. And that is going to become a movie. Anne Hathaway bought the rights, and she's going to star in that.
0: Oh, I love it.
2: And actually, Strangers was bought as well, and I think Gwyneth Paltrow is going to star in that.
0: Awesome. Oh, wow. And we don't see a lot of her either.
2: Right.
0: Gwyneth.
2: So these are all going to come to the screen. And then the last one is Famesick by Lena Dunham.
0: And you finished that?
2: Yeah. So fun. Really, really a fun memoir to read. Like, she really goes in depth in terms of her rise to fame and what fame was like. And I think you really empathize with her. Like, she really gives you the behind the scenes of, yes, you have fame and a lot of money all of a sudden, but, like, you know, when these stars really start struggling, when they've reached that level of fame, and a lot of people don't have empathy for that,
0: right.
2: She lets you see why, like, why that can be hard. And she's really funny. She's a great writer. Like,
0: Excellent writer.
2: Yes, it was so fun to have Lena Dunham back.
0: Great.
2: Via that book. Yeah.
0: Okay, I also watched Lena Dunham had written a show on one of the streaming services, and I watched the whole thing, and I really enjoyed that. And it's the girl from Hacks who plays...
2: Yes, it's called Too Much, right?
0: Yes.
2: On Netflix,
0: I think? Yes. I really enjoyed that. You know, Lena Dunham is one of those kind of polarizing people where you're like, yes, she's talented, she's great, blah, blah, blah, but she can border on super annoying for me.
2: It's so funny. Yeah, I know. And she knows that, you know, like she's aware that she rubs people the wrong way. I've never really gotten that. Like, I think I really just like people that are authentic to who they are.
4: Yeah.
2: And she
4: is. Yeah. And she's smart.
2: Yes. Yeah.
4: And
2: so
4: talented.
2: She is. But yeah, people often talk about her in that context where it's like you either love her or you hate her or both. Right?
4: Right.
2: But I don't know. I've always kind of just really I appreciated her authenticity. Yeah. And I do in this book, too. And in anything that she makes, honestly.
4: Awesome.
2: Yeah.
4: Fame sick. Yeah. Look for it. The other book I want to read, I know we got to go, is You with the Sad Eyes, Christina Applegate's book.
2: Oh, okay.
4: Another one if you want to put it on the list. I haven't read it yet, but I'm thinking about it.
2: Okay.
4: Oh,
2: okay.
4: Gosh, so much to get to. So much to get to, Mar.
2: Seriously, we haven't even gotten to TV or anything.
4: I know.
2: I'll call you when the show's over.
4: Okay. We'll save it. Because, okay, we got a couple of things to get to. Did you watch the World Cup?
2: Yeah.
4: Yeah, I watched the whole thing, too. Let's talk about that a little bit. And if we have time, there is a new doll out, and I want to know if you would let your girls play with it.
2: Okay.
4: If you haven't looked already, don't look, okay? Because this is a question for everybody, and we'll end the show with that. And if we have time, the soup of the day, when we come back on Donna and Steve.
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16: Donna, you're the best.
17: Thanks.
16: No, you're supposed to say, oh, Steve, you're the best.
17: No, probably won't do that.
16: Okay, how about a compromise? Say, these are the best. These replayable segments that we liked from today's show.
17: But you just said that.
16: I know, I'm the best.
17: Okay.
4: Hey, guys. Welcome to the final stretch of the Donna and Steve show with Marley McMillan. I went to see
18: Donna.
4: Mar, hey.
18: Ooh.
4: I went to see...
18: Oh, you have a bad line.
4: is this thing on?
18: Oh, I can't hear you. Dang. Oh, I gotta hang up.
4: So I went to the movies yesterday to see The Odyssey, and of course, because I'm a grown-up, I had to get Nerds gummy clusters, and the entire bag spilled to the bottom of my purse. So I'm going to need cleanup on aisle four.
18: You're going to have to do another one of your avocado bag things with Steve and have him find all of those. That would be a fun thing for him to find.
4: That kind of would be.
18: I love that you got nerd clusters. That's hilarious.
4: I know. Normal people are like, I will have the sophisticated popcorn, but just a touch of butter. And I'm like, I want all the sugar and the stuff and the gooey.
18: Yeah. Yeah.
4: Thank you.
18: You're like, I'll have the nerd clusters, please.
4: And then for people I went with, the guy next to me, he brought everything with him except a freaking crock pot. He's like going in his bag. He's pulling out like various beverages and various like potato chips. And I'm like...
18: Oh, and he snuck it in or he bought it up at the counter?
4: He didn't sneak it in. He had like a shopping bag that you bring to the store, the cloth shopping. But he just walked right through with it. I go, dude, you're just going to walk in with that like that? And he goes... Yeah, what are they going to do? Stop me and frisk me? They're like 16 years old. They're intimidated by us. We're old.
18: Wow, that's one of those things that you are told as a child that like you believe until the day you die. Like you cannot bring in outside candy to the movie theater.
4: Yeah. I think he even had a sandwich in his bag.
18: He just saw the Sandy Bullock movie making sandwiches and he brought a sandwich from home. Maybe that's what he was seeing. Wow.
4: And then everybody who goes to it is just like,
18: right,
4: just nosing.
18: They're like, does someone have ham in here?
4: So anyway, that's not why you called. Go see The Odyssey. It's great. Okay, so you watch the World Cup. I watch the World Cup. I thought it was really boring. There's not a lot going on. It's like, okay, I got to watch guys run that. This way. Okay, they missed. Now I got to watch them run that way.
18: Right.
4: All right. Nobody got anything there. Okay, now this way. It just went on and on like that. So, and then I stayed and, you know, obviously watched the halftime show and all that. Do you have an opinion on that?
18: This is a deep pop culture reference, which I suppose this is the place for that. But yeah. Every time I watch soccer, at some point, I do think of this tiny little snippet from a Simpsons episode that I think Homer's just watching soccer, and it's five guys on TV, and they just kick the ball back and forth the entire time. It's just five soccers just kicking the ball to each other and not doing anything. And the entire crowd is waiting for something to happen. And eventually, I think Homer's like, this is boring. Like, that's I think how it ends.
4: Sure.
18: So I get it. I mean, soccer is like a slower sport, or, you know, I mean, that's subjective, but yeah, I feel like if you don't grow up with soccer in the way that so many diehard soccer fans sure. do, like, it's just, it can be a long haul.
4: Well, one bit. Of the things that I thought was, like, when it got to, like, the last few minutes of the game and everyone's so intense, I'm like, this is how they should play the whole game. Like, don't just, yeah. you know, like, don't just be like, do-do-do, do-do-do, do-do-do. Right. Like, right. get in there, get intense, start out, you know, come in hot.
18: Right. Well, and, Donnie, you'd be a good coach.
4: I'm going to be a coach.
18: You could be a coach because a lot of like good sports psych is like start, or in my opinion also, but I've heard, you know, very elite athletes say this recently is like you start like you're playing that final round.
4: Yes.
18: You know, start like you're at the end, right? Because you're kind of right. I mean, you think about some of these games, and we're not doing sports talk here. Don and Steve, home of sports talk. but like you think about some of those games, and not a lot happened until the end. And, you know, any game Argentina is in the end, if they have to score, like, okay, then Argentina gets 10 shots in 5 minutes or yeah. something like that. So I get what you're saying.
4: So why wouldn't you use all of your, because you've got the more energy in the beginning, you're not winded. Yeah. Like, come right. on, guys, let's go. Oh, do right. I have a Ted Lasso sequel? Maybe.
18: Am I a genius?
4: Probably.
18: I didn't say it, but other people did.
4: Wait, hold on. Let me put on my glasses first. Now I am.
18: Right, right. Say it again, and then I'll put this on the internet afterwards.
4: Exactly. Thank you. Anyway, what did you think? Okay, let's talk about Justin Bieber. I have mixed feelings because personally, I was like, he sounds amazing. He is live. The song was just kind of bringing the vibe down a little.
18: Well, I am a special little absolute worshiper of Justin Bieber. If anyone remembers the last time I was here, my head basically fell off from talking so much about Justin Bieber. I love him so much. He can do no wrong. That song happens to be the track of my life right now. Like it.
4: Okay.
18: Aww. I recorded myself singing that in the car yesterday. Aww. It's the track I told Steve whenever you're looking around and you like want to enjoy life, like you put that on in the background and it immediately gives you rose colored glasses.
4: Okay.
18: I understand if people are like, hey, that wasn't the vibe. It's not a dance hit, but it just happens to be my favorite song right now.
4: Okay.
18: So I loved it. I love Justin Bieber. I did not need any more reasons to love him. When it was coming up to the World Cup final, it was like my favorite athlete. Justin Bieber. Like, I don't care about any of the other athletes out here. Like, I'm here for Bieber. I love him so much. I mean, he was incredible at Fan Fest the day before the World Cup. Okay. Then he performs at World Cup, plays the best song ever, Everything Hallelujah right now. He did that cute bit with Ted Lasso right before. I loved it.
4: Okay. I just think he's an incredible talent. I'm like, man, he sounds absolutely incredible. I got to give him that.
18: I'm so happy he seems to be happy.
4: Me
18: yeah,
4: too.
18: Ever since Coachella, I'm just my Bieberdom. Again, it didn't need to get bigger, and it has.
4: I know.
18: It's like a problem at this point.
4: Yeah. we'll call in
18: like
4: the
18: authorities. My husband looking at me watching that World Cup halftime, I'm like, this is weird. Like, yeah. I'm weird.
4: He's probably like, what did I get myself into?
18: Yeah, he's like, I didn't know this about you.
4: Dang it. Now I'm grandfathered in.
18: Let's just say I gave him the ick, for okay. sure.
4: Do you have a prenup? Yeah.
18: You know, we don't. That's okay. a personal question, but I'll answer it. We don't, and we should. We should make one. You know, not that we're planning on getting it, but again,
4: no, but just in case.
18: Reading Strangers by Bell Burton, like, I think it's a good idea.
4: Okay.
18: Yeah.
4: You're a Swiftie too, right?
18: Die Hard, Donna. Thank you. We have like a minute left, but I've been dying to talk about that all show. Anything you want to talk about in terms of Taylor Swift, I want to do it. I'm a late in life Swiftie person.
4: Oh, are
18: but
4: you?
18: Donna, you... Yeah, you used to know Taylor Swift, and that is just an absolute gift of life. How do you feel about that?
4: I you know how I feel? It's not my place to feel proud. I'm so proud of her. I'm so proud of her because she was just this young girl, 15 years old, coming into our studio and just, you know, she's always so warm and she hugs and she'd perform live and she was such a great talent. And whenever she'd see you at station events, she'd be like, hi, oh my gosh, how are you guys? You know, and come over and yes. hug. And to see that she managed to maintain that level of normalcy with yes. that juxtaposed to the level of stardom that mm-hmm. she achieved. Yeah. I just think it's a beautiful thing. I just think it's amazing. And I could not be more proud and happy for her.
18: That is so cool. I feel lucky to live in the time when Taylor Swift is at her peak. So the fact that you knew her at one point, like Donna has a signed piece of paper from
4: I do.
18: Taylor. You have a greeting card from her.
4: Yes.
18: Is just insane. I think, like, how cool.
4: Yeah, like a handwritten, and then I have a lucky penny that she taped with scotch tape inside the card.
18: Donna, I would be wearing that on my forehead if I were you.
4: You know,
18: that is so cool.
4: And people knew she was going to be big. We knew back then. Just like you, Marley, we knew you were going to go places. We knew it, girl.
18: Oh, right back here.
4: Dude, thank you so much for hanging out with me this morning. I hope this isn't the last time. I hope we get to do this over and over again. You're the best.
18: Me too, Donna. Thank you so much for having me.
4: I love you. Thank you, everybody, for listening. Bradley and Dawn are coming in next.
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5: Cruises are supposed to be fun, right? I mean, some people, they love the excursion days. Some people like to stay on the boat when people are on excursions because the pool is more empty.
6: Yeah, they get deals on the massage.
5: Oh, deals on the massage. Okay. Well,
6: don't
5: one
6: do that,
5: woman.
6: Though, they're going to try to upcharge you. It's a whole thing. Unless you're on a nice little fancy cruise ship, then they don't do that.
5: They're like, oh, we won't bother them with this, but they'll try to sell you some salt scrub. And
6: why are you talking about cruises, girl?
5: Well, I'm talking about cruises because there was a woman who went on an excursion in, it looks like this is a Carnival cruise. This was a Costa Rica experience.
6: Costa Rica.
5: Yes. And she had an unfortunate situation happen. It's hard to tell exactly what type. It's sort of like a zip line, but I don't know what it's called. I think it was supposed to be some type of a swing or zip line situation. And she's has her hands on the bar. She's on this elevated dock. And her name is Kirsten, and she initially believed, so the line suddenly tightened between her legs just before she dropped. It's like a catastrophic saddle injury is what they're calling it. So she starts to like zoom, but then it catches, and then she falls on this line on her hoo-ha, and then she flips over into the water and goes into it, not a belly flop, but like a C position. It's like she's not able to. Yeah, that was painful. She comes up from the water and they're like, are you okay? Oh, my goodness. And I can't tell what she says. I think she says, I'm fine. So she thought the injury was only a scratch and returned to the dock. But then she's a couple hours later.
6: Ow, I don't get how that happened.
5: It hurts. Yeah. I mean, it basically didn't move forward. And so the rope like got stuck or something.
6: Yeah, there was an extra line that I don't think she was supposed to be straddling that ended up going right between her legs. Like, it's a good thing. I mean, you know, this was a horrible thing for her to happen. But imagine if a dude did that. I feel like there'd be a little less give in the area where the...
5: Oh, my gosh. I mean, she lands. It's like if you were a trapeze artist and there was a fine wire and you just dropped down on it.
6: You just crotched.
5: Crotched it.
6: And she really humped down on that cable.
5: It's a cable.
6: Then, and hangs there and for some reason doesn't let go.
5: And then she finally does. I think she was just shocked.
6: Yeah.
5: It's only like a couple of seconds. But they say that later her condition deteriorated rapidly and swelling and pain became increasingly severe. And then the injury swelled to the size of a baseball. Her and her mom, Tara, say that she spent more than 12 hours in the ship's medical center. And then they evacuated her to Costa Maya. And then,
6: which is Mexico
5: airport. And then, yeah, so but before she was allowed to leave the ship, the couple paid approximately $4,000 out of pocket for medical care.
6: Okay, so this is one of those things where you feel terrible for her, and I hope, and they did a GoFundMe for her, so
5: yes,
6: they've already raised almost like $14,000, it looks like, in the story you
5: yes, because it turned out to be another $30,000 to return to the United States.
6: This is one of those situations where I'm going to just say the thing that I always say, which is...
5: get travel insurance.
6: Yes, queen. And you need to make sure your travel insurance allows for...
5: evacuations.
6: Medical evacuation. Mm-hmm. Because if it doesn't, then you are subject to the medical care that's available nearest you.
5: Mm-hmm.
6: The cruise ship is under no obligation to get mm-hmm. you anywhere. Now, they might, depending on the cruise line,
5: yeah.
6: you know, they might go above and beyond, but they are under no obligation to. And for a few extra dollars, and I know you think like, things are tough right now, I don't want to. You really do
5: want to
6: spend that extra
5: insurance.
6: Couple hundred bucks at most. And I will say you might even actually have travel insurance built in to your credit card that you bought the trip with, but make sure, don't assume, because mm-hmm. not all policies have evacuation, but some policies you can add on. Like my policy doesn't have it, let's say, then you can, you know.
5: They'll give you the option to add on.
6: Either that company or another company, you can buy, you know, that supplemental insurance so that you'll have mm-hmm. the evacuation, and that way you don't need to worry about being airlifted. And I've seen it happen where on a Carnival cruise ship, in fact, we were in the middle of the sea. Somebody had a medical emergency
5: mm-hmm.
6: and they sent a chopper
5: yeah.
6: to come airlift that person off of the boat versus mm-hmm. having to wait and be at the mercy of the ship's doctor.
5: Mm-hmm.
6: And the ship's doctor is only able to do a certain amount of stuff.
5: Yeah.
6: Right?
5: Exactly. They don't have like a
6: and that
5: surgery
6: ship
5: center.
6: Ain't taking 3,000 people mm-hmm. to the nearest port just for you.
5: It's true.
6: I mean, you know, again, I don't want to say that that would never happen, but don't plan on it happening because.
5: And I'm sure that they do, like, it sounds like Carnival did everything in their ability to be able to get her where
6: yeah,
5: she
6: of course.
5: Needed to go.
6: Yeah, because they yeah. don't want these stories to make them look like jerks.
5: Right.
6: But at the same time, she's still responsible for all of that money.
5: She is.
6: Whereas if you had, I'm not saying her, I don't know her situation.
5: Well, they had to do a GoFundMe, and it totaled $30,000 to return to the States. And then she had lost wages. She had... you know, all of the travel costs. So, yeah, I mean, this is for a couple hundred dollars, like you said, invest in some travel insurance.
6: Yeah, you'll be thankful. And hopefully you'll never need to use it. And
5: mm-hmm.
6: I've never actually we did use it because Jamie, of all things, once got a infected fingernail. But his finger like blew up like four times the size.
5: like a cartoon.
6: Overnight. It was super bizarre. I've never seen anything like it.
5: Wow.
6: And he ended up, they just like lanced it and gave him some antibiotics. But if he hadn't had insurance, let me tell you, that was not going to be cheap.
5: Wow. Okay.
6: Because again, you're at the mercy of whatever they charge on the cruise ship.
5: Wow. Okay. But the travel insurance took care of that.
6: Yeah. But I will tell you, it's not easy. And then you got to go through this whole process because like you've got your insurance and they're going to make you run things through all it. So
5: it's like they're going to reject it.
6: You are going to. Well, they didn't reject it, but they're you have to go through like your regular insurance. It was a whole process. So I'm just saying better to be safe than sorry.
5: Mm-hmm.
6: And you don't want an inflatable hoo-ha
5: yeah.
6: that you're going to have to, you know, spend the next 10 years paying for.
5: Poor lady.
6: I know. Yeah. But she's okay now, right?
5: She is okay now. Yeah, it's just that they're out of, you know, they didn't expect to have a $50,000 medical expenses.
6: Yeah.
5: So, you know.
6: And it's also a shame that we live in that world. But
5: we do.
6: And
5: we are. And think about it. Like, whenever you're doing things like this, like, you're signing waivers all the time. Like, oh, yeah, I want to do this. And then you're yeah. signing your life away, really. Like, they have no responsibility to the company that did the excursion. You know, you're going to have to sign things that say you're not responsible for me if I get injured.
6: Yeah.
5: So,
6: well, and that's any business, right? But
5: yeah.
6: when you're on vacation, especially out of the country,
5: mm-hmm.
6: that just means you want to be doubly, triply sure. And I will say we never do these kinds of, we just want to lay on a beach. I don't want to do no zip lines. I don't understand why zip lines are so, I get the kids why they would want to do it, but I don't want to do stuff like this because you never know. I don't know these places. So you make sure you do your work.
5: Yeah.
6: Read the reviews.
5: Like, we were doing a zip line and we didn't know there were going to be alligators.
6: Let's all go sky gliding. I don't know these people.
5: I did. I've done some crazy things on vacation.
6: Oh,
5: excursions,
6: sure.
5: You know, yeah. Like jump off a mountain in Switzerland with a paraglider guy and just like float down.
6: Yeah,
5: everything
6: but
5: was fine.
6: I'm sure you did your homework to make sure it was, you know, legit.
5: Yeah, I mean, everybody else was doing it, so I'm like, oh.
6: Okay, maybe you didn't.
5: I mean, no, not really. I didn't do my homework. I didn't.
6: You're still here.
5: Yeah, I'm here, so don't be risky.
6: Don't be risky, but be frisky.
5: Ooh.
6: because it is vacation after all. Okay. No zip lines. No helicopter rides. No.
5: Yeah. What else do you not want to do? What about four-wheelers?
6: Nope. Four-wheelers. So dangerous.
5: Really? A lot of accidents?
6: For me. I am a klutz.
5: Oh.
6: We did now. I will say we did not a four-wheeler, but on...
5: like through the jungle?
6: Turks and Caicos, when we went there, we did like they had golf carts. Mm-hmm. So you could rent a golf cart. And literally the island that we were on was so small, you could just go around the entire island on a golf cart.
5: Fun.
6: So we did that. I felt like that was, I don't need a helmet or anything for a golf cart.
5: Right.
6: But
5: yeah,
6: nothing faster than that. Like those little buggies and wheelie things.
5: Oh,
6: no,
5: that yeah.
6: just seems like.
5: I just think, you know, you're in the jungle. You're at the some of them, like any mm-hmm. thing that I've looked at for excursions, even if you go to an all-inclusive resort, they're like, hey, you can go on an ATV ride through the jungle. I'm like, yeah, but the jungle is the jungle. Like, I could be going through the jungle and a snake could fall down on top of me.
6: Yeah.
5: Or an animal could jump out of the
6: Yeah, or something lays
5: jungle.
6: Its eggs in your head.
5: Oh,
6: you get a little
5: in my
6: bump,
5: ear? Yeah.
6: And it's then like, you come back to your doctor and it hatches.
5: Yeah. And there. Mm-hmm. There. Mm-hmm.
6: And now you've just spread some sort of horrible parasite.
5: Wow.
6: In the lettuce. Okay. We're a lot of fun.
5: We are.
6: I know. Everybody that's about to go on vacation right now is like, because you guys
5: up. Okay. But the
6: about
5: number
6: all the
5: one
6: bad
5: thing.
6: Stuff.
5: But what did we say? The number one thing we're trying to tell you is that all of those things could happen. So
6: get
5: travel
6: insurance. Because then you don't have to think about it.
5: Yeah. Then you can just do
6: and
5: whatever stupid
6: kids,
5: things you want.
6: I'd be like, oh I'd feel much better if I knew my kids. I didn't have to worry about, you know.
5: Mm-hmm. Yep.
6: Yeah. Anyway.
5: Preachers.
6: You don't want preachers getting into your things.
5: Creatures crawling into your ear, you know. Oof. Okay.
6: I think about that every once in a while when I'm snorkeling in the middle of somewhere in the world that I mm-hmm. don't really have any connection to, and I'm only there for a few mm-hmm. hours and wonder, you know, something could just happen down here.
5: Yes. And do you know people that things have happened to?
6: No.
5: I do.
6: Do you?
5: Two different people. I won't say it on the air because I don't want to scare people.
6: Yeah. Well, no, I know things happen. That's why I don't scuba dive, because that was another thing I wanted to do. And I was like, you know, I don't think it's for me.
5: Mm-hmm.
6: It's for other people who are far smarter and less klutzy than I am.
5: Mm-hmm. Oh, yeah.
6: Okay.
5: Well, that was fun.
6: Don't go on vacation.
5: Like, why don't we have a sponsorship for this show that's travel insurance?
6: Clearly.
5: Quite honestly.
6: No. If you're a travel insurance company, we're your people. Because we will sell
5: we believe in
6: the
5: you.
6: Ass out of your products.
7: Brittany and Kendall. I feel like there are going to be so many spoilers on like all these people and characters that are in the Odyssey.
8: Spoilers.
7: Yeah, there will be. Like
8: spoilers for like, the Odyssey. Wait a minute, what? You're worried about spoilers? You haven't read
7: their
8: the story?
7: Performance. The story? But like Mike. Whose character does what? And like
8: we know what they all do. We know who they all are.
7: Yeah, that's true.
8: I'm just really worried about the spoil that, you know, was created in 750 BC. Really worried about that little spoiler.
7: Brittany and Kendall with producer Mike. The next generation of talk radio, where talk is fun. My Talk 107.1. Everything entertainment.
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17: I'm Bradley Trainer,
5: and I'm Don McClain, and this is Blinded by the Item.
17: Blind items are celebrity gossip with the names left out.
5: Together, we'll play detective to figure out what the item is telling us about our favorite celebrity. Welcome to Blinded by the Item, juicy bits of gossip with the names left out. I'm Don McClain. And that's Bradley Trainer over
6: Hello.
5: There. And then, most importantly, there's Mike Ganger.
18: He Hello.
5: Gives us blind items from the internet. Celebrity gossip. We try to guess who he's talking about. That's the name of the game. And thank you for joining us. Whether you're on YouTube, we would love you to like and subscribe and hype our videos.
6: Yas, queen. We were in the top 100 of hyped videos.
5: Oh, my gosh. That's amazing. For podcasts.
6: Only because of you.
5: Yes. Thank you for doing that. Continue to do that. And we're so close to 9,000 followers. If you could just get us there, maybe tell a friend. Or if you're currently watching, you're like, oh, I've never subscribed to this before. Please do so. And please and thank you.
8: We've officially hit the point where my mom said to me yesterday, I don't know how to hype the video, but I tried to figure it out. So why don't you remind people how to hype
5: the
8: video?
5: So you have to either be on like an iPad, a tablet, or a mobile device to be able to do it. And it'll tell you, like, I think you can hype 3 videos a week.
8: Okay.
5: So you just choose us and then it goes into your hype list and other people can see it. So it's gives a spotlight to us.
8: So, Mom, you got to stop hyping all those anime videos that you've been hyping and just save your hypes
6: anime
8: for us.
6: Fan?
8: She is a big anime fan.
6: Oh, wow.
5: Really?
8: No.
5: Oh.
6: Okay.
8: I'm sorry. I was trying to
5: look at how gullible I am.
6: Gullible. Well,
5: really?
6: To be fair.
8: Trying to pick the most random thing that, you know.
6: Do.
8: Yeah.
6: Because I've gotten you to believe some really bizarre things.
5: Yeah. It is really an affliction that I have.
8: Well. So. Speaking of believing some bizarre things, let's get into some blind items. YouTube is a gossip with the names left out. Let's start with this first one here on this wonderful Tuesday. To thank their longtime employees, this permanent A-lister is offering severance pay. The only requirement is the employee needs to remove all references on their social media that they worked for the A-lister. They don't want anyone trading on their name. They truly are an awful human being.
5: Oh.
8: To thank their longtime employees, this permanent A-lister is offering severance pay. The only requirement is the employees need to remove all reference of working for the A-lister from their social media. They don't want people trading on their name. They are truly an awful human being.
5: Trading
8: according to the blind
5: name.
8: Items.
5: So it's like, yeah, you can get a little money because I screwed up, but you can't talk about me. Is that kind of what?
8: Just the idea that you worked for me for so long, but if you're going to use me as a stepping stone to your next career or use me as another, I don't want you doing that. Which doesn't make a lot of sense.
6: No.
8: But again, the blind item is the blind item.
6: Okay.
5: So did he?
8: No.
5: Okay.
8: Permanent A-lister offering severance pay to longtime employees.
6: Okay. Is this a business person?
8: Yes.
6: Or is this more like a famous person with a big staff?
8: There you go. More of the latter.
6: Okay, so it's not like, Jeff Bezos.
8: No. Famous person with a big staff.
5: Well,
8: that's getting smaller.
5: Okay.
6: Oh.
5: Well, they truly are an awful human being. Yeah. Leads me to believe they would be on my creep list.
4: I don't think this person's on your creep list. They may have been at one time. They're not now.
6: Oh, because we all love them again?
4: This person had, and still to this day, somehow has had just a wildly shocking PR rehabilitation throughout the years, mostly because they're just super talented. But if you watch some of the stuff they did years ago, they would be on your creep list. Gone.
5: Okay.
4: So again, to thank their longtime employees that no longer work for them, this permanent A-lister is offering them severance pay. The only requirement is those employees need to remove all references of on their social media that they worked for the A-lister. He doesn't want them trading on his name, and they are truly he is truly an awful human being. This, of course, is the blind item talking.
5: Okay.
4: Maybe there was a shakeup recently with a permanent A-lister.
6: A shakeup.
4: Changing things up. He had a big old staff, has a smaller staff now.
5: Tyler Perry?
4: Bradley, don't laugh every time I say that, please.
6: I know. Well, I mean, it sounds like a wiener joke.
5: What'd you say? What wiener joke?
4: Every time I say staff. He has a large staff, that's now a smaller
6: and
4: staff.
6: And it's getting smaller.
5: Okay. All right.
6: I have the mind of a child. It's
5: not Tyler Perry. Okay.
4: Nope.
6: This is not Howard Stern.
4: Yeah, it is.
6: Oh.
5: Oh, good job.
6: I've seen a story, but Mike Shirley will tell us what that is.
4: According to the blind items, to thank his longtime employees, Howard Stern has said, we'll give you severance pay. The only problem is you have to remove, or the only way you're going to get it, though, is you have to remove any reference that you worked for me from your social media. Howard doesn't want people trading. We'll give you severance pay. The only problem is you have to remove, or the only way you're going to get it, though, is you have to remove any reference that you worked for me from your social media. They don't want, Howard doesn't want people trading on his name. He's truly an awful human being. Again, the blind item talking, not me.
6: Yeah, not the

0: wife's cat
1: sanctuary is just like in their house.
0: Yeah. Or something like that. There was a lawsuit and he was saying basically she was just trying to get a bunch of money. So this sounds like it's very in the same vein. Like people are saying he's, I just said vain. Yep. Is that what you're reacting to? Well, Finally, you showed up to the wiener jokes.
1: Yeah. I try to get all that dirty stuff out of my mind, you know.
2: Why? We need that.
1: Well, you know, sometimes it's hard to do, but.
0: That's what she does.
1: Okay. So is this a different controversy from what we just said?
3: Yeah. So he's reducing his staff because he is dropping from doing a daily show to now weekly. Is going to be doing a weekly show. I think there's like, isn't this, is that still with SiriusXM?
1: Yes.
3: Or now is it?
1: Yeah.
3: Okay.
1: It's
3: gotcha.
1: The only reason why we have it in one of our cars.
3: Yeah.
1: So.
0: I will say, well, that's the, I think the only reason most people have it in their cars.
1: And they know that.
0: Yeah.
1: Like Sirius is like, whatever you want, just don't leave.
0: Yeah. It's the Howard Stern SiriusXM channel. But I saw the headline about going to one a week and I thought, good for him.
3: Yeah.
0: I mean, for, you know, knowing what he wants to do and making it happen.
1: He's worked so hard in his life for so long. And he has had a cushy deal since he, you know, left traditional radio. Mm-hmm. They've given them pretty much him anything that he wanted, and now he's like off for 3 months at a time. I mean, it's very much the
0: Johnny Carson, Jay Leno experience.
1: Right.
3: He's basically since 2004 made right around $100 million a year.
1: Since 2004.
3: His first deal with Sirius was in 2004. It was a five-year, $500 million deal. He re-upped in 2020 for a five-year deal, reportedly between $450 to $500, so essentially the same. And now most recently has a three-year shorter contract where he's only going to be working once a week.
1: Oh my gosh, that one
3: is still expected to be around $33 million a year.
0: Yeah.
1: So he's definitely a billionaire. Many times.
0: Which is why you're going to attract a certain amount of blind item
3: for sure
0: gossip. And I also think you are going to be perceived as the bad guy to a lot of people. It's just the name of the game.
1: Yeah.
3: Plus, when you literally were like the bad guy of all media back in the day and you did some things when we watch it back now, little problematic.
1: Big time.
0: Yeah. But I think also there's an awareness. I mean, I think he's gotten through unscathed in a way that a lot of people didn't. So I'm sure is grateful for that. But you also do sense, I mean, at least in his projection.
1: Mm-hmm. On his show, he does seem to, acknowledge that, you know, some of the things that they used to do were awful. You know, I mean, I don't think that he would argue with that. It just, there's no excuse, but it was a different time. And it was like the popularity was just so hypercharged that if you opposed him in any way whatsoever, then you were the bad guy. Then you were the celebrity that got talked about and like, how dare you go against Howard Stern?
0: Can we be fair? That's not just a Howard Stern problem.
3: Sure.
1: Yeah.
0: That was a media problem because you've worked in radio for a few years.
1: Yes, many, since I was 19.
0: We've seen that behavior before.
1: I've worked on, you know, like active rock stations. That's the format. Mm-hmm. And, you know, it's like it's targeting men. And it's like we had, you know, strippers in the studio every Friday that were completely nude on our webcams while I was trying to do news reports, and they would just grind all over me. That's an example.
3: Nudes reports.
1: Yeah, nudes reports.
3: If you didn't call them nudes, spelled N-E-W-D-S, I don't know what you were doing.
1: I know. Here's the news. And
0: this is why when
1: you
0: have a Gen X woman in your life and you complain about the world as it is today,
1: like I was
0: just
1: offended.
0: Ask her to tell you a story.
1: I mean, it's just like something I'm like, yeah, that happened. Yeah. You know, I was forced to be in a dunk tank and a bikini several times, and, you know, guys are gross.
3: They're the worst.
1: I'm sorry.
0: Well, it's guys are gross, but also I think the lesson a lot of us have learned is like guys with unfettered power and privilege.
1: Mm-hmm. Yeah.
0: Supremely bad.
1: Yeah.
3: For sure.
0: Because nobody's checking their egos anywhere.
4: Where talk is fun.
5: Why would I want to stop? It brings me joy and happiness.
4: 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Everything entertainment.
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10: Keep it going with some more blind items. Be sure to like and subscribe. Jump into the comments and give us your thoughts on all of these wonderful blind items we're talking about. Hype up the video as well. And then put in the comments and let my mom know how to do it. This former A-minus list actor who is at his height as a preteen really stepped in it late last year, making his former A-minus list wife seem like a monster. Mm-hmm. Well, with her about to be thrusted back into the brightest of lights, he is continuing to talk glowingly to anybody who will give him a microphone. Her PR team has to, of course, approve all of these appearances now. This former A-minus lister, who was at his height as a preteen, really stepped in it late last year, making his former A-minus list actress wife seem like a monster. Well, with her about to be thrusted right back into the brightest of lights, he's continuing to talk glowingly about her to anyone who will give him a mic. Her PR team, of course, has to approve all these appearances now. So we have a former A-minus lister who was at his height as a preteen.
11: It's not Shia LaBeouf, is it?
10: No.
12: So he was squawking and said something that like came across like, oh, Did you think about that before you said it out loud about your wife?
10: Yeah, he made his former A-minus list actress wife seem like a monster.
11: Frankie Muniz?
12: He's not an actor, though.
10: He is.
12: Oh, he is an actor.
10: Yes. So he was at his height. So we've got a former A-minus list actor who was at his height as a preteen, saying his former A-minus list wife was a monster, or at least made it sound like she was. Well, she's about to be thrusted back into the brightest of lights.
11: Okay.
10: So he's continuing to talk about her glowingly with anyone who'll give him a microphone. Her PR team, of course, has to approve all these appearances now.
12: And to clarify, they're still married?
10: Yes.
12: Okay. So that's why he's invested in, like, this time I'm not going to screw it up.
10: Exactly.
11: Okay.
10: I'm doing
11: now
10: it right
11: I need
10: this
11: to
10: time.
11: Switch. I thought you meant ex-wife.
12: Nope. Yeah. Well, because the ex was about her career, it sounded like, until now.
10: Making his former A-minus list wife. Yeah, so she is still his wife, but she is also former A-minus list. Yeah.
11: Oh, I see. Okay.
10: That's where the confusion was. Yeah, it makes sense. Well, sorry, that was poorly written.
11: Okay, is this like Spencer Pratt?
10: Nope.
11: Okay.
10: Again, a former A-minus list actor who was at his height before he was 18.
12: Before he was 18, TV show?
10: Yeah, no.
12: Oh, you
10: more movie.
12: You hesitate. Oh, movie.
10: I did because
11: Spy Kids?
10: No. Nothing to do with Meghan Trainor.
11: Yeah.
10: He's a big boy.
11: He's a big boy.
13: Big boy. That's a big boy.
10: Anyone doesn't know, Meghan Trainor, much like Howard
11: Meghan
10: Stern,
11: Trainor, big boy.
12: Has a large staff.
10: Has a very large staff of employees.
11: He's a big boy.
10: He's a big boy.
11: Okay.
13: He's a big boy.
11: Were they on a show together as
10: That's
11: teens?
10: That's a really good question. No.
11: Okay.
10: They were not as teens.
12: And he was more in movies like a franchise of sorts?
10: No, because keep in mind, this was a while back. He was pre, teen at this point.
12: Not like Macaulay Culkin.
10: Nope. Earlier than that.
12: Earlier than that. Oh.
11: What?
12: No, it's not.
11: Earlier than Macaulay Culkin.
10: Well, earlier than his success, than his biggest.
12: Yeah. Roles. So we're not talking about like Stand By Me.
10: Yeah, we are.
12: Oh, yeah. So then we are talking about what's his name? Cutie Pie. But not Cutie Pie. I mean, I wouldn't call him cute, but.
10: I think you'd call this guy cute. Oh. So maybe you're
11: Will
10: not
11: Wheaton?
10: Who you think. No. Go through the cast.
11: I mean, Corey Feldman.
12: Corey Feldman is who I was thinking of.
11: Okay. But then there's
10: this
11: like
10: guy's cuter than
11: Chris
10: Corey.
11: O'Donnell.
10: Not Chris okay. O'Donnell.
11: Oh, no.
10: I dang
11: his
10: the
11: brother?
10: Last name, though.
11: O'Donnell.
10: Oh, sorry. Not O'Donnell.
11: O'Connell.
10: There you go.
12: Chris
10: That's
12: O'Connell.
10: Who you're thinking of. Not Chris, though.
11: It's his brother.
10: No.
11: No?
12: Donald O'Connor.
11: Okay. Hold on. O'Connell. Jerry O'Connell.
12: There you go. Oh,
11: and
12: yes.
11: Married
12: this was
11: to Rebecca
12: Romijn. Rebecca
11: Romijn.
12: Romijn. Yep.
10: O'Donnell. O'Connell. Oh, then Chris. No, that's O'Donnell. No.
11: Whose brother was on The Bachelor?
12: Sherry O'Terry. What?
11: O'Donnell. Oh, Chris,
10: was Chris
11: O'Donnell's
10: brother on
11: a Bachelor.
10: Got it. Did not
11: I think
10: know that.
11: So. Okay, correct me if I'm wrong in the comments.
10: It looks like his only brother listed here is John O'Donnell,
11: who's oh, no.
10: a political journalist.
11: There was
10: he
11: a...
10: also has a sibling, Sally O'Donnell, who's an actress.
12: Hmm. Oh.
10: But let's go back to okay. not Chris O'Donnell, but instead Jerry O'Connell.
11: Jerry O'Connell.
10: And
12: what
10: his
12: about Rosie
10: wife,
12: O'Donnell?
10: And his
11: Rebecca
10: wife, Rebecca
11: Romijn.
10: Romijn. Well, according to the blind items, late last year, and not actually part of the blind item, but Jerry O'Connell really kind of stepped in it, who had his biggest success with, like, Stand By Me when he was, like, 11 or something.
11: Yes.
10: But he made Rebecca Romijn kind of feel like a monster late last year in a bit of a PR nightmare situation. Well, she's about to be thrusted back into the brightest of lights, and he continues to talk glowingly about anybody who will give him a mic. Her PR team, though, has to approve every appearance.
12: Because this was on that podcast, right?
11: What did he say?
10: It was late last year. It had to do with, we won't get too much into it, it had to do with politics. And he basically, I think, just had a differing take or offered a different perspective than his family agreed to.
11: Oh.
10: And he basically alluded to the fact that his wife beat him.
11: Okay. I see.
12: Yeah.
11: Okay. Well, I'm glad we're not going into it because
10: okay,
11: we don't talk
10: yeah.
11: about politics.
10: But exactly.
11: I'll
10: I'm
11: look
10: just
11: it up later.
10: But anyway, well, again, it's not really the
12: yeah,
10: crux of what he said or what
12: yeah.
10: he believed. It was just the idea that he gave a differing opinion than his wife and
12: like
10: the
12: they
10: result
12: disagreed
10: was physical
12: on something.
10: Violence.
12: Yeah. And the takeaway was, well, yeah.
10: Now, he's since then kind of said, I was just going for the bit, looking to have a little fun. Now he's on podcast talking about every ex he's ever had, talking
12: well,
10: about.
12: Well, and wasn't that at a time that she... like, was doing something.
10: Well, she's about to be thrusted back into the brightest of lights because, of course, she's going to be in what movie?
11: Mm.
10: That's the next part of the blind item, then. You haven't
11: oh.
10: figured it out yet.
11: Ah.
10: What role is Rebecca Romijn about to do?
11: Oh, X-Men? I don't know.
10: Yeah.
11: Okay.
10: But the X-Men appearing in Avengers.
11: Avengers.
10: Doomsday.
11: So she's
10: Mystique. There you go.
12: The bluey.
11: The blue.
10: She's
11: woman.
10: Coming back as a member of the Blue Man Group, and she, though, is about to obviously be in that movie, which she was just in the trailer for that movie. It is an Avengers movie, which means it will do $2 billion.
11: Yes.
10: At the box office. So it's a pretty big deal for her.
12: Oh, okay. Yeah, this was, yeah.
11: Yeah?
12: I was just looking up what the controversy was again, because it was, I was just trying to remember the actual details. Jokingly stating that the three became physically aggressive with him yeah. over his take, meaning him and his two teenage daughters.
11: Oh, okay.
12: He was joking, but at the same time. But I feel like there was something where she, like, it was not the moment to make her look bad in the headlines.
10: Well, I just think it's because she was just announced at that time that she was going to be reprising her character in Avengers
12: okay.
10: Doomsday.
12: Sorry, I was not paying attention.
10: He has now since talked about the fact that he and Sarah Michelle Gellar went on a date and she dumped him in the middle of an event they were at. He's talked about the brutal breakup with Juliana Rancic.
11: Oh.
12: Yep.
10: He talks about that breakup there. So he, again, is talking up to anybody who will give him a microphone about anything but how wonderful his wife
11: okay.
10: is.
12: And listener Christine just emailed and reminded me that, because I do remember where she said she had to be high all the time.
10: That's right.
12: To deal with him.
11: Oh,
10: I think there was a reference that the only time she finds him sexy is when she's
12: yes.
10: in an altered
12: yep.
10: state of mind.
12: Yep.
11: Oh, my gosh.
10: Yeah.
11: Wow.
12: Which really
11: just letting everybody know your business. Wow.
12: Sell it. She's like, I know how to play this game.
11: Gosh.
10: Yeah, he really made himself sound, you know, like he was living with kind of a monster.
11: Okay.
10: So.
11: Okay, I would like to solve the Bachelor problem.
10: Please do.
11: Charlie O'Connell.
10: Okay.
11: Was.
12: Yeah.
11: The Bachelor.
10: And how is he related?
11: Well, let's see.
10: Oh, he's Jerry's brother. You're right. You nailed
11: Jerry's brother. Okay.
10: You could tell if you look at Charlie O'Connell. He looks exactly like Jerry.
11: Yes.
10: They look.
11: He was
10: like
11: also in
10: twins.
11: The show VIP.
12: Oh, my God. One of my favorite shows of all time.
11: Yeah.
12: Great Sunday morning watching when you're hungover.
11: Yeah, that's...
12: in the 90s.
11: That was a...
12: early 2000s, actually, I think.
11: Pamela Anderson
12: was
11: a private detective.
12: I truly think one of her best roles, and I would watch the crap out of that show today.
11: Yeah, I did too.
12: She could totally go back to that. Now she's like
11: she
12: a bona fide actress.
11: Yeah, she's a real actress now. But she started. Don't give up hope. If you're an actor out there, you could be on a show like VIP and then be nominated for an Oscar.
10: She was also Lisa on Home Improvement, and that was my favorite version of Pamela Anderson.
12: Obviously.
10: Of course.
12: Did you? But you should have watched VIP.
10: I don't think I ever did.
12: You would have liked that because she wore like really tight outfits.
11: Yeah. It was like, how does she even run
12: in those
11: pants? A lot
12: of PVC. Mm-hmm. Or not PVC. What is that called?
11: Vinyl?
12: Yeah. Was that PVC?
11: PVC pipes?
12: Yeah, but like that
10: PVC
12: material.
10: <pipes?
12: laughs> Go get some water in a ditch.
10: I just
11: PVC pipes.
10: 2 years before that show came out is when the hit movie Barbwire came out.
11: Yeah,
10: I was 11-year-old when that movie came out.
12: That's where she was wearing the PVC.
10: That's where
12: it wasn't VIP. Yeah. I don't think she had an outfit on VIP like that.
10: She had outfits. I'm looking at the outfits.
11: Oh
10: from
11: no,
10: both.
11: They were real sexy.
10: But Barbwire is the one where.
12: Yeah.
11: Whoa! Yeah. I've never heard
12: deep.
11: Your voice.
12: That was real deep.
11: So deep.
10: I learned a few things
11: For barbed wire
10: about Pamela Anderson at that time.
11: Yeah,
10: I hadn't seen the video. Sorry.
11: Oh yeah,
10: didn't know it existed.
11: Throw it
10: at
11: back.
10: The time.
11: It was too big.
0: Brittany and Kendall.
9: My big problem is I don't want to sleep with anyone that would want to sleep with me because those are low standards. We're talking about chin hair to be.
14: We were talking about chin hair.
9: Like, and sometimes that light hits and you go. Dude. Oh my God.
14: No.
9: That's why you need a car tweezer.
14: Because I'll get in my car and go, that guy talked to me.
9: And I had four chairs. It's like one that's like a ladder trying to evacuate my body like an emergency system in the dead of night. Like, what is happening?
0: Brittany and Kendall with producer Mike, the next generation of talk radio, where talk is fun. 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
10: All right. Let's do another blind item. What do you say?
12: Let's.
10: Like, subscribe, heading into the comments, and let us know when you first discovered Pamela Anderson and in what form she was at the time. It feels relevant to point out that one of the things this A-list singer slash actress loved most about the ex is he was always able to get her the best drugs back in the day.
12: Wow.
10: It feels relevant to point out the thing that, or one of the things that this A-list singer slash actress loved most about the ex was that he was always the one to be her best drug hookup back in the day.
9: Back in the day. Okay.
10: It feels relevant to point out that one of the things this A-list singer slash actress loved most about the ex is that he was always her best drug hookup back in the day.
12: Mm. Is the ex still an ex?
10: Nope.
9: Ricky Alvarez. Oh!
10: According to the blind items, it seems relevant to point out that one of the things Ariana Grande loved most about Ricky Alvarez is back in the day, he was always her best drug hookup.
9: Hmm.
26: I mean,
12: not surprised.
9: Yeah.
12: Right?
9: No.
12: Certainly not going to be the first backup dancer to probably know where things are. I feel like when you're on a tour, there's always going to be somebody tasked with, you know,
10: mm-hmm.
12: knowing where the illicit substances are available.
9: Right. Huh. I feel like she's too fragile to do drugs. You know? She's just so, I don't know. She has a powerhouse voice, but, you know.
12: Yeah. So you're saying you don't believe the blind?
9: No, I wonder, maybe she did back in the day, but. So, Mike, are you just saying that back in the day, but not now?
12: Well, it says seems relevant.
10: I'm reading the blind item. Again, I didn't say any of this, but the blind item is saying, I think the blind item is implying it feels relevant because she might have said she's been clean for a while, but the fact that she's back with the guy who used to be her best drug hookup
12: might be
10: an indication of what she's actually into lately.
9: Okay.
10: Again, I'm just reading the blind
12: item. Again, that's the blind, but.
9: Okay.
10: But to your point, she's often talked about this because a lot of people.
26: But maybe he's gotten clean and sober.
10: But a lot of people bring it up and talk about an eating disorder or talk about situations with Ariana Grande. And she's been very outspoken and said, look, you guys, I used to eat terrible food. I used to drink all the time. I used to do drugs all the time.
9: Mm-hmm.
10: I looked different, but I was the most unhealthy version of myself. Mm. Now I look how I am, and I feel like I'm the most healthy version of myself. Mm. She said that in the past. I don't know.
11: Yeah, we don't know.
10: So,
11: but good luck to them.
10: Good luck to the happy couple.
11: I don't know. How fast will she drop him? Do we need to make a bet here?
12: I just think he's the interim. Like, he is clearly a known quantity.
11: He's in between,
12: easy.
11: Yeah.
12: Like, stable. And maybe, you know, he's in a better place now. Maybe he's sober. And she's like, you know, I need something regular and familiar right now. I mm-hmm. don't need...
11: Yeah. Any riffraff.
12: Yeah.
11: I don't need any bad press.
12: Until the next publationship comes along.
11: Yeah. She doesn't really care about bad press, though, I don't think. But
10: I do say from a PR standpoint, like, it's also the nice, clearly she can't be that much of a monster because he's willing to go back to her. Like, you have that natural, like, oh, if it's an ex, yeah. he knows all of her dirty secrets. And if he's willing to go back to her after all of the quote unquote man stealing, home wrecking situation that went down with Ethan Slater, it feels more comfortable.
12: Yeah. Or, cynical blind item view, perhaps she's paying him.
10: Yeah.
12: To fulfill a certain, you know, time frame.
10: Oh, there you go. Yeah.
12: Until she's, you know, ready to move forward with
11: the next married
12: public relationship. Until she's ready to steal someone else's man.
10: I just can't wait.
12: According to the blinds.
10: I can't wait till she changes the lyrics to thank you next once again.
12: Mm-hmm. Yeah.
11: No, oh, right.
12: Thank you. Or thank
10: Wrote
12: you
10: some
12: again
10: songs
12: next.
10: About Ricky. Then I changed them, but now they're back because I still think of them and I laugh. Back to the original.
11: Yeah.
10: That's what she'll do. Let's do another blind item here. The recent comments from this longtime A-list actor is confirming some of the speculation around the hit show. The studio head had an ultimatum. It was either the creator slash writer or the actor. And obviously, we know he went with the actor. The recent comments from this longtime A-list actor has confirmed some of the speculation around the hit show. The studio head had to choose between the creator slash writer or the actor. And clearly, he went with the actor.
12: Okay, so I think I know what this is, but I'm having a hard time putting all the parts together just because it smells vaguely like a story that I read earlier today and watched a video of.
11: Mm.
12: Can you?
10: So we have.
12: Were you smelling something?
10: We have.
11: He did it and then I did it.
12: Oh, okay.
10: We're all sniffing something.
12: Yeah.
10: We have recent comments from a longtime A-lister.
11: Longtime A-lister.
10: We had some speculation about what happened around a hit show.
12: Mm. Mm. Mm-hmm.
10: The studio head had to choose. Mm-hmm. Either the creator slash writer has to go, or the actor's got to go. And clearly, he selected the actor.
12: Oh, well, I don't know if this actor's going, because I think he's still in it. This is not the...
10: Sorry, let me clear up. Clearly, he had to choose between the creator slash writer or the actor, and obviously, he chose to stick with the actor.
12: Oh. Okay, I'm thinking of Ed Grimley. What's his name? Not Ed Grimley.
10: Help Dawn out. What show?
12: Dutton Ranch.
11: Oh, Kevin Costner?
10: Dutton Ranch. Nope.
12: Dutton Ranch. It's
11: Taylor Sheridan?
10: Well, that's the creator.
12: That's Taylor Sheridan, but...
10: That's the studio head, I should say.
11: Okay.
12: It's the actor Ed Harris.
10: There you go.
12: Oh. Did I say Ed Grimley?
10: You did.
11: Yeah, that's why I looked... Yeah, I'm like...
10: And you may remember, we'll fill in this blind here and then we'll talk about it. The recent comments from Ed Harris confirmed some of the speculation that we had around Dutton Ranch. Remember what happened 3 weeks before we got the first episode? Literally the creator slash writer of the show, Chad Feehan, was let go.
12: That I did not remember, because when you said creator, I was like, I don't know who that is because it's not... Taylor Sheridan.
10: Taylor Sheridan created the universe. The actual creator of Dutton Ranch was a guy by the name of Chad Feehan, and he was let go 2 weeks before filming, or before the debut episode.
11: Oh,
12: so the interview that I'm talking about, Variety, get this. This was, like, I thought kind of shocking to see this in Hollywood. So it's like that pickleball movie, The Dink.
10: The Dink.
12: Or is that a TV show?
10: That's a TV show.
12: TV show. He was on the red carpet for that. I don't know. There must be a premiere or something. And the guy from Variety is asking Ed Harris, and he's like, well, I'm really not pleased with the way my character was handled in the show. They promised me one thing, and then all of a sudden I'm like, they start cutting everything. In fact, there was one scene, and he's like throwing F-bombs out.
11: What?
12: He's talking directly to this reporter in public on camera.
11: Wow.
12: And he's like, yeah. And you just don't normally see actors be honest like that, which was refreshing.
11: On red carpet.
12: And he's just like, yeah, they did me dirty, basically said one thing was going to happen and then this happened. And in fact, there was this whole scene where I was supposed to sing karaoke or something. And he sang. And I don't remember else. He goes on to tell the whole story. And then essentially they cut it out and he was like, bleep these people.
11: Wow.
12: But obviously he feels comfortable saying that even though he's going back to season two because that creator is not there anymore, right?
10: Oh, exactly. Okay. So the guy who he was reporting to, his boss on the show, was fired 2 weeks before the show started.
12: So that's why he felt a certain amount of comfort to sort of...
11: speak about it because the guy's not there anymore.
10: Yeah. Guy's not going to be there anymore.
12: Yeah.
11: Got it. Okay.
10: And I will just say, I've never seen Variety go straight TMZ on it as much as they did in this headline. Because if you saw the headline, and I can pull it up here right now.
12: Do you know why I saw the headline?
10: Why?
12: There's a word in the headline that caught my eye.
10: Get me the F out of here?
12: No.
10: Oh.
12: The word misled.
10: Oh, that's no longer on this headline.
12: Oh, okay. So that's why I clicked on it, because you all know that I used to read the word misled as misled. Thought that was a separate word.
11: And felt misled by Dutton Ranch. It's here. It's still in the title.
10: So read that. Go back, Dawn, to read the headline exactly how it's put on that article.
11: Ed Harris felt misled by Dutton Ranch about inconsequential role. Get me the F out of here. Exclusive.
10: So that was the headline. Mm-hmm. Now they've changed it because I think somebody got a phone call.
11: Oh.
10: Because, again, it felt very TMZ.
12: Yeah.
10: Now it says, Ed Harris slams Dutton Ranch. Get me the bleep out of here. The veteran actor wasn't initially happy with his role on the Taylor Sheridan
12: series.
10: Yeah,
12: like, just so you know, he's fine.
10: He's fine now.
12: Yeah.
10: But again, they wrote this very TMZ forward, because then I watched the interview because I love this show. And I was like, I don't want to see Ed go anywhere. And then I read and listen to the interview. I'm like, that's not what he said at all, Variety. Don't change the words.
11: Well,
10: he did, but then eventually said, I was used. And then he's like, I actually sat down and watched
12: it. But that's why the piece that we learned in the telling of this tale makes sense. And I wish that context would be there. Maybe it was in the article. Forgive me for just watching the interview. It's not clear in the interview that person was let go, because the whole time I was like, whoa, I feel like he's going to get a phone call when he gets back to his office.
11: Oh, right.
12: They're like, dude, what are you doing?
11: Because you don't watch it and you don't know that he's,
10: And that's the blind item part of it, because it does not talk about Chad Feehan in that article at all. But again, we knew there was a lot of drama around the start of this show, and we couldn't quite put our finger on it. We speculated a few different things, and now it makes sense. Some creative differences and a change at the top.
12: Still, more actors should be that honest on the red carpet. Please and thanks.
11: I mean, you know, he is. Ed Harris is still
12: going. He has no bleeps left to give.
11: Yeah, exactly.
12: He's at that point in his career.
11: Well, how can you treat Ed Harris that way? That's what I want to say. Yeah. Like, how dare you?
12: They basically promised him, like, you're going to have a major role. And they're like,
10: He was told he was going to be one of the four leads of the series. Uh-huh. And then he's like, I wasn't. But then he said, once I sat down and watched it, I realized
12: he
10: I was a very big
12: very gracious in that sense. Or, self-reflective about it. He was like, so it actually wasn't as bad as I thought initially, but they made me feel like crap.
11: This is a lot to say on a red carpet. You know what I mean? About a different show. I mean, it's
12: you can just tell because he starts walking away and the Variety guy's like, no.
11: Come on back now.
12: And to his credit, he goes back and finishes the conversation. Doesn't try to shy away from it.
11: Well, that's cool, because a lot of people just don't even acknowledge. They're like, just ask me about my outfit. Bye.
12: Yeah. I had a great time. I love everyone.
11: Mm-hmm.
10: Benjamin Cavill has now been hired to replace the showrunner, Chad Feehan.
12: Related to Henry?
10: And he is, what's that?
12: Is he related to Henry?
10: He is not. But he is the guy who is behind the show Justified.
11: Oh my gosh, that's one of my favorite shows.
10: Yeah, so he's the guy who wrote Justified, and he's also wrote SEAL Team for Paramount Plus and a few other shows. He's been hired to do the second season of Dutton Ranch.
11: Good.
10: So there you go.
11: Good choice.
10: Yeah,
11: it was a great Timothy Oliphant show.
10: Uh-huh. And Walter Goggins.
12: Oh.
10: Or Walton Goggins, I should say.
11: Walton Goggins,
10: Goggins was opposite of him in that one.
11: Yes.
10: So there you go. You guys did a really great job today.
12: Thank you.
11: Wow.
12: Only because of you.
10: Shockingly, we're done already.
12: How did that happen?
10: I have no idea.
12: Well, who knew Ed Harris was going to take such a big chunk of our lives today, Dawn?
11: Yeah.
10: Too bad he didn't take a bigger chunk out of Dutton Ranch. He'd be happy.
12: It's true.
11: Right.
12: He probably got enough.
11: But
12: in
11: what
12: his
11: did
12: pocket,
11: he get
12: though.
11: Paid?
12: Yeah.
11: You know?
12: I hope he got paid decent money.
11: Mm-hmm.
12: Certainly not quite as much as we make here on the Blinded by the Item podcast. which will continue to get paid and more if you download us wherever you get your podcast, if you listen to us on the radio and support our wonderful sponsors. But at the end of the day, we'd also love for you to head over to our YouTube channel where you should like, subscribe, ring the notification bell, and tell all your friends about
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6: 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My Talk, everything entertainment.
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6: 2026. What's up, everybody, and welcome to the Jason Matheson Show. I'm Jace, and right over there, say hello to America's buddy and yours, Helene Lindstrom.
0: Good morning, buddies.
6: She's the pride of Amtrak. Say hi to Holly Roberts.
0: Toot, toot, onto the track.
6: That's right.
0: A workshop.
6: Cheers.
0: Riding the rails.
6: Let's work on that, Holly. Let's work on that. I mean, it's a good start, but let's work on that.
0: Mm-hmm. Yeah. It is a good start.
6: It is.
0: Jason, were you able to shower at home today?
6: Thank you for asking, Colleen.
0: You're welcome.
6: I'm here to report, because yesterday, other than the fact that I was so excited to see the two of you and get back to work, the day started out a little difficult. We didn't have electricity, because the very thing that I love about where I live, it was explained to me, is the very thing that causes us to have a lot of electrical
0: mishaps.
6: Yeah. Because I looked at Colin yesterday and I said, heavens to Murgatroy. I have never experienced so many times in my adult life where our electricity has gone out since we moved to this house in the Wayzata North is what I call it in Plymouth. And he said, well, Jace, we lived in the North Loop. So there's not a lot of mature trees. There's not a lot of trees in general. Where we live in an older neighborhood. And all those mature trees and power lines, they don't mix real well. And I'm like, oh, okay. Because I always say, the thing that I love about our neighborhood is, no offense to the new construction. I mean, if you want to get me a house, go ahead. But I like mature trees. I didn't even know this was a thing that I was going to love. But the thing that, other than my neighbors, the thing I've loved most in the year that I've lived in that house is the fact that it's an older neighborhood. Mm-hmm. With beautiful trees. But damn those trees when a storm comes through.
0: Oh, yeah.
6: But yeah, so I have my electricity. I have my electrolytes.
0: Woo.
6: And I did bathe myself today.
0: Oh, my gosh. You are batting 1,000.
6: With light bulbs.
0: Yeah. Banner day, Jason. Mm-hmm. Banner day.
6: Mm. Yeah. And I'm very, very excited. And I booked myself a massage, because when I was sick on week two, it was advised that I sleep with my head kind of up a little bit.
0: Yes, that'll
6: elevated.
0: Do a number on your neck.
6: Well, yeah. So it solved one problem, but created another problem.
0: Luckily, the solution to the second problem is not a bad one.
6: It's not a bad one.
0: Yeah.
6: So yeah.
0: Like getting a massage. Okay.
6: No, not a bad thing to fix my neck.
0: I'll take a kink in my neck for that.
6: Yeah, right?
0: Wait, that sounded sexy. I didn't mean it like that.
6: And correct me if I'm wrong, as we're going through our mornings, you're a hop, skip, and a jump from jumping on a train, right?
0: Yes, I am going to be on the 11:30 Amtrak bound for Illinois. I'm going to Chicago with my daughter. And I was just telling Holly, I'm having, you know, in order to make this a possibility, again, reminder, I had a whole summer planned.
6: Yeah.
0: And then a job fell in my lap and became available, and here I am.
6: Despite the internet's story.
0: Despite the conspiracy theories.
6: Yeah.
0: And so I have, the station has been wonderful and gracious in helping accommodate that, but it does require me to bring a lot of equipment along with me so that I can broadcast from this locale. And I have checked, I have a little broadcast bag. I have checked that damn bag. I cannot tell you how many times, because this is a thing where it's like, if you get there and you don't have one cord.
6: Yeah. Oh,
0: you
6: believe
0: are screwed.
6: Uh-huh.
0: You know this, uh-huh. Jason, because you've
6: I
0: done
6: know this.
0: I have unpacked and repacked that bag umpty foo times. Holly finally goes, just take a picture of what's in it. Then you don't have to keep unpacking it and repacking it to make sure
6: Wise
0: you have
6: words,
0: everything.
6: Holly. Wise words,
0: She's
6: Holly.
0: A genius.
6: Well, Holly's a genius.
8: I also have undiagnosed issues in which these pro tips have helped me in the past as a checker.
0: Of things.
8: Yes.
0: So yeah. I'm going to do that one more time when I get home. Other than that, I think we're ready to go. At this point, it's like, if you don't have it packed, you're going to buy it there.
6: Yeah.
13: And it is Chicago. You're not. You're not.
0: It's not a barren
13: you're not the
0: wasteland.
13: Ingles. Yeah, you're not the Ingles.
0: I will be blocks from the Goth Target. Like I can go to to Goth Target to get something if needed. I am around the corner from a Starbucks. I am not going to be, as you said, with Ma and Pa.
13: No.
0: You know, with the fever outbreak on the prairie. I'll be okay, guys.
13: You'll be good.
0: Yeah, it's going to be
13: fine. You'll be good. So you'll be broadcasting live from the Windy City tomorrow with all your cords, your bag.
0: My big.
13: Your microphone, the whole kit and caboodle.
0: Yeah. And if something doesn't work, you're just going to get me on a computer speaker and we'll laugh.
13: Oh, yeah. Oh, it was. Are you taking the newish, the Borealis situation?
0: So here's another quick story for you that you didn't ask for.
13: Oh,
0: initially,
13: I think I just did. I did.
0: We were initially booked on the Empire Builder, which leaves at 8:30. And the reason we were going to do that one, it's a little bit longer, but that one has the dining car and it has the observation lounge. And I thought, oh, my daughter would love to have that experience. And then I realized if I were going to take that, I would not be on the air today. And that would be weird because I just was off the air for 2 weeks. So that wouldn't go over real good. So I moved us to the 1130, which is the Borealis, which we have done before. And it is slick, you guys. A number of things are really good about that train. One is because it originates in St. Paul, the risk of delay is almost zero. It could not be easier. You get to Union Depot, you line up, you roll on down to the platform, you walk on, sit in your seat, and then toot toot, you're gone in like no time.
13: Yeah.
0: And then it is really truly at every stop, they stop for maybe 5 minutes. People hop on, hop off, and then you're on your way again. And we will be pulling into Chicago at about 7:17 p.m., which is great.
13: We'll have so many questions tomorrow because I am train curious.
0: Good.
13: Track curious.
8: I've never been on an Amtrak train before.
0: Oh my gosh.
13: Ever, Holly?
8: Ever.
0: So Holly, I am of two minds about that for you. I am. On the one hand, I think you would love the slow kind of passive experience of it. On the other hand, my friend, who I know suffers from motion sickness.
13: Oh.
0: I don't know that it would be ideal.
8: I have been on trains before. Actual train travel.
0: Okay.
8: Like overnight trains.
0: Okay.
8: Bullet trains.
0: Yes.
8: Other kinds of trains. I would just have to chomp on a Dramamine
0: and just knock yourself out.
8: Yeah, and ask to change the seat if it's the one where I'm sitting backwards.
0: There you go. I think you'd enjoy it. It's just sort of a nice way to travel.
13: Yeah. I've done Amtrak a few times. One was not a great experience.
0: I remember that.
13: Yes.
0: That's how long I've known Jason.
13: It was early on in my relationship with Colin, and it was not good. It was the Empire Builder to Chicago. And at one point, the damn train started going backwards.
0: Yeah, there's a lot of delay. I mean, and it's, yeah.
13: And they ran out of liquor. They ran out of food. Ooh. Yeah, it ran. Ooh. Yeah, we were told midway that they're out of liquor. And, I mean, we were already frustrated. And then you tell the two gays.
0: Oh,
13: and
0: that went over like a fart in church.
13: No, that went over like a toot in church. It was not... It wasn't pleasant. Mm. We have not returned since.
0: Yeah.
13: But I'm open to it. I'm open to the adventure.
0: The Borealis is a great easy experience. My experience of it has been.
13: I like that they have that now. I love that that's an option. Now we should. I wish there was a train that went from here to Duluth.
0: There used to be, and I remember taking it as a child. And I know that there have been conversations about reviving that. I would like to urge those conversations to continue. It is such an easy and efficient, and I want to say economical, way to travel. This was easily the cheapest way to get from here to Chicago. Easily.
13: Well, I would like.
0: I'm talking to, 2 digits, you guys.
13: Yeah. Oh, yeah.
0: Yeah.
13: I would like them to bump this up a little bit too. Now that the Borealis is working, cut half of the stops and give us like what they have in Florida. And now they're building from Vegas to Rancho Cucamonga. Mm-hmm. And that's the Brightline.
0: Mm-hmm.
13: Give us, we can't have right now Asia's version of a bullet train, but give us a high speed train like Florida has for the Brightline. I am such a fan of Florida's Brightline. I've ridden it a half a dozen times. Look, is it the bullet trains in Asia? No. But does it go really fast? Is it cheap? Is it clean? Is it beautiful? Yes. Mm-hmm. Is it convenient? Yes. I wish we had a Brightline from the Twin Cities to Chicago.
0: Yeah, it would be great.
8: My body is ready for train travel in this country.
0: Yes.
13: Yes.
0: Bring it back.
13: If you could cut down, like the Borealis is great, but get rid of, give us a one a day express train that it's literally maybe three, or maybe we stop Twin Cities, Madison, mm-hmm. Milwaukee, Chicago.
0: Yeah, that's great.
13: That is it. That is it. Sorry, small towns. Take the other one. I'm just saying.
0: No, you're right.
13: Have one express train per day and make that thing go 200 miles an hour,
0: mm-hmm.
13: and get us to Chicago in half the time. I would bet you all the money in the world that thing would be sold out most weekdays.
0: Oh, for sure.
8: It's like if we would have the Acela here in the Midwest. The Acela is the fast Amtrak line that goes from Boston to Washington, D.C.
0: Mm-hmm.
8: and makes a couple stops, one in New York City, maybe a few others. But that thing is fast. We need our version. Where is ours?
0: Where's ours? Yeah. What about us?
13: Borealis is a great start.
0: It absolutely is. I will say, last time we wrote it, I was promised internet and I did not find internet. And so that was interesting. And so we do have a show meeting at noon today. I'll be curious to see how I join.
13: You can always push that back or forward
0: it's
13: a little
0: fine.
13: Bit.
0: It's fine. We'll figure it out. We'll figure it out.
13: We'll figure it out. We're going to take a break. When we return, we're going to go to the big board, the big wheel, some leftover vacation stories.
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6: 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My talk, everything entertainment.

0: Welcome back, everyone. So we're going to go through the list of leftover vacation stories. I will now remind you of that list that I have in my iPhone. And then Colleen will approach the big board and pick
1: so
0: a story.
1: I already know.
0: Here they are. Miller Lite Pyramid Trash People. Oh, Four Seasons. Love Island being a-holes. Bite Me, Bimini. How the F did you find me? Mary Ellen's. Rich Gen Z kids destroying Key West. A skeleton, a cactus, and a small Band-Aid. The Babadook Woman. Colin takes over a jukebox and yells at youth. The Discover Card Twins I told yesterday, right?
2: Yes.
0: Best Grand Cayman Tip. Racist Golden Girls. An 18-year-old wants liquor. And I want the mom thrown overboard.
2: Oh, my gosh.
0: So now Colleen will approach the big board and pick one of these stories.
2: It is a it's a tie, but I will tell you, it's a tie between the 18-year-old that wants liquor and mom should be thrown overboard and the one I'm going to pick, which is Miller Lite Pyramid Trash People, which my husband and I decided last night was the one that we desperately wanted to hear the most.
1: Big money. Okay.
0: Big money.
1: Yeah.
0: No whammies. Okay. I will, like a lot of these, I will condense, I will combine some of these because they can be combined. This is, I will now wipe off Bite Me Bimini with this one too.
2: Okay.
0: So because this takes place in Bimini. If you are ever on a cruise, one of the Caribbean cruises, which is a very popular variety of cruises, Bimini will likely be one of the ports if you do, you know, more than a couple cruises in the Caribbean. It's a lovely place, lovely people. I come in peace and love. However, I have a tip for you mixed in with this story of Miller Lite Pyramid Trash People. Colin and I decided we had a onboard credit with celebrity cruises. This was on the first cruise. This was on the Celebrity Reflection. Smaller ship, older ship. This was the ship we were on for Colin's birthday. We tried for the very first time and really enjoyed it. Usually we like the bigger ships.

0: free. But we had this onboard credit, and Colin said, you know what? This is early on in our trip. We're going to have a lot of time on the boat. So why don't we get off at Bimini and try something new? And I said, hey, who cares? Let's do it.
1: This is your year of trying new things.
2: That's great.
0: Plus, it was going to be free asterisk. So it's like $65 to go to this Bimini Beach Club run by Resorts World. So it's about $130 for two people. We were excited to try something again early on in the trip. And we get there, and from the outside, the beach club looks pretty nice. We walk in, and right away, I was like, I walk up to the bar, and I knew at this point that the drinks were separate. You're only paying for access to the club. There is nothing else included. This is not an all-inclusive. So right there, even though I knew this was the situation, I was irritated. Why am I paying like $12 a drink when I can see the ship from where I am, right, where I can drink for free?
1: Where you've already paid for the drinks.
0: So anyway, we get in the pool, and the pool at this beach club has mold all over it. And there is like sealant. There's like hanging down, just not very well kept. And the mold is an easy problem. So that's why I don't excuse it. And Resorts World is a very large business. It's like, why are you not cleaning this up? Like, this is gross. And fix this hanging down, like caulking. Like,
1: yeah.
0: It was kind of just bad. We're in the pool trying to forget about the mold.
1: Mm-hmm.
0: And there's a group next to us. And I'm going to paint you a picture of these people. About eight of them. And all of the women in this group are wearing very tight bikinis. They've all been on vacation for about a week, so they look like various shades of bacon.
1: Mm-hmm. Tanned leather. Ooh.
0: And all of the women are wearing trucker hats with various sayings on the trucker hats, like entitled, I'm somebody's problem. Don't worry about me. Worry about yourself.
1: Oh, no.
0: So you can kind of get an image.
1: Yeah.
0: Okay. Got it? I knew Holly would love this one. They were ordering buckets upon buckets upon buckets of Miller Lite and drinking them at a pace. And this is coming from me, who can down a cocktail. They were drinking them at such a speed that they had buckets of semi-empty cans collecting in various buckets.
1: Oh my, I'm bloated thinking about this.
2: Colleen, I'm thinking the same thing. I'm like, oh, my tummy is gurgling right now thinking about all that Miller Lite.
1: Oh my gosh.
0: The gentleman, nope, not going to call him gentleman. These Neanderthalic half-naked men were drinking these beers basically like in one gulp. They were opening up a new can and drink. And this is not what I'm judging. We're coming up on a break, so I will leave you on a cliffhanger. They were drinking. So they had collected two buckets of used Miller Lite cans. Okay. And I'm sitting there and I'm watching them. And look, I'm trying to have my fun. Let them have their fun. I'm not really clocking them yet. Other than the fact that I am judging the women's choice and taste in trucker hats.
1: Yeah.
0: I am judging them in a fun
1: and
0: way.
1: And they probably, like, well, they probably thought they were being really funny, but then it probably turned out that they were more true.
0: It turned out their trucker hats were fortune cookies.
1: Mm-hmm.
0: They were magic eight balls, especially the one that said, I'm somebody's problem. Because when we will return, I will tell you what the men started doing with the buckets of beer cans that led me to literally look at my husband and say, we're effing out of here. We are out of here. Grab your stuff. We're peacing out. And bite me, Bimini. Part two, the conclusion, when we return. Back in a moment.
3: Where talk is fun.
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7: It's the Jason Matheson Show replay, where talk is fun. My talk, everything entertainment. Welcome back. Vacation Stories of Palooza. Colleen has chosen Miller Lite Pyramid Trash People. This takes place in Bimini early on in my trip with Colin. Cruise number one on the Reflection with Celebrity Cruises. I've been to Bimini a few times, Bimini, Bahamas, and in the Bahamas, and it's not my favorite. I find it a little sleepy. There's not much to do except have 400 people ask you if you'd like to rent a golf cart. Anyone that's been to Bimini is laughing right now. That's a real, it's an inside joke. But if you've been there, you're laughing in your Toyota Corolla right now, because literally one of the industries powering Bimini, golf cart rentals. You're asked by 400 people as you walk down the pier if you'd like to rent a golf cart. Okay. So we go to the beach club, which is an added expense. I believe, I need to ask Bradley about this. I believe, from what I've understood from people that I've told this story to on the cruise, I believe this beach club that you have to pay extra for with Celebrity is actually connected also with Virgin Cruises. Mm. They have a partnership. Anyway, but you have to pay extra. Colin and I paid about $130 to do this, and that's no drinks or food included. And
8: just the entrance fee.
7: Just the entrance fee.
8: To the moldy pool.
7: Giant pool.
8: Got it.
7: A huge pool. And I was really looking forward to this. I like an adults only. Like I like a beach club. This actually wasn't adults only. There was just a separate area for those what are they called? Kids. Mm-hmm. Yeah, down there. And I was ready to love this. This was early on, girl. Did I have foot problems? Yes. But was my heart open to loving everything? Yes. But the dirty pool, the caulking that was hanging down, it just was like, guys, this is an easy fix.
8: Mm-hmm.
7: Some paint and some caulking. Like, make this look
8: give
7: nice.
8: It a zhuzh. Yeah.
7: Your resort's world, girl. You have your name on this. Okay. So we're in the pool. I'm just enjoying myself. I'm like, forget it. I'm looking over and there's that group of eight with the women in the trucker hats. I'm somebody's problem. And they're drinking copious amounts of Miller Lite because at this beach club, you can buy a bucket of Miller Lite for like a deal. And the men in this group were drinking Bud Light like they had hiked 15 miles.
8: And they were rewarding
7: themselves. And they were rewarding themselves with Miller Lite. Again, that's not even the judgment. Again, I can down a cocktail in 2 seconds. But I was noticing that they were collecting their used cans. So I'm in the pool, and I see two of the guys grab the buckets of these cans. They got in the pool, and they started dumping the spittle, the leftover Miller Lite in, you know, because when you're drinking beer, there's inevitably going to be like a...
8: Mm-hmm.
7: An ounce or whatever left. You're not going to, there's something left in that can. They started dipping their Miller Lite cans in the pool and filling them with pool water.
8: No.
7: To fill them so they wouldn't blow over, so these middle-aged men could create a pyramid to their alcohol consumption.
8: Oh my gosh. A monument.
7: A monument
8: to their booze.
7: To their booze.
9: If you can't show off your empty Miller Lite cans, did you ever really drink them?
7: Right.
8: They had to build Mount Drinkmore.
9: Yeah. Mm-hmm.
7: Touche. They started, and I was watching the Miller Lite as they were tipping the cans upside down one after another. There was beer being dumped into the pool. And I'm
8: which explains the mold.
7: And I'm like, you're dipping your, and look, don't at me. Don't email me. I get there's chlorine, but do you want someone's backwater? Do
8: no.
7: you want 50 cans of beer that someone's drank being dipped into the pool that you're in?
8: Ew.
7: That's disgusting. That's like, what, where were you raised? Like, what are you doing? And they were filling every one of those cans, dipping them in the pool. One by one by one by one, and building like some sort of child building a pyramid on the side of the pool.
8: I will say, I am impressed that they did think to fill it with something to weigh it down. So that I'm like, oh.
7: Sure,
8: but the rest of it,
7: ew.
9: A little science. Disgusting.
8: Yeah, ew. It's disgusting science, but okay. Yeah. Ew.
7: I looked at Colin and I go, get me out of here. The mold, the caulking, the drinks, when I can see the boat where we can get free drinks, and now the Miller Lite pyramid trash people with their trucker hats. Get me out of here.
8: How long would you say you spent there?
7: 2 hours.
8: Okay.
7: 2 hours.
8: Two hours too long.
7: 2 hours too long. It was... And they were, I mean, they just thought it was the best thing ever. And look, I'm not a fun killer.

0: build your pyramid. That's fun. Well, not fine. Not fun, but that's fine. Would I do it? No. But don't dip your nasty.
1: Yeah, don't affect other people with your dumb pyramid.
0: Don't. You've drank out of those beer cans. Don't dip them in the pool.
1: That's disgusting.
0: You're in a communal, like, you're not the only ones in the pool.
1: That's so gross. Just have,
0: it's so disgusting to me. And I know I sound a little prudish, but again, build your pyramid. Do whatever you want. Build it before you drink it. You don't,
1: right?
0: I don't know.
1: Right?
0: But for the love of, just don't put your backwash beer cans.
1: Yeah, those things come pre-filled.
0: Pool. Yeah.
2: Yeah, build the pyramid, take the picture, and say, we're going to drink this whole pyramid.
1: There you
0: right
1: go.
0: There you go.
2: So you can show it off to all of your friends.
0: Yeah.
1: Oh, Jason, yeah, I would have done the exact same thing.
0: Yeah. I'm not even telling you like how separately obnoxious the trucker hat women were. Like just, and I don't even like children. I like them on a case by case basis. Mm-hmm. Like I like Colleen's children. but they were also the group that you see on every vacation where, yeah, the kids were a little separated from us, but they were still present. The families were still present. And they were the ones like yelling obscenities constantly.
1: Yeah.
0: Like, and not just the easy cuss words. I'm talking the gross. I'm talking like the really gross, crass cuss words.
1: Yeah.
0: And talking at a volume, the more Miller Lite they consumed, the louder and more crass they became. And I just thought to myself, again, both behaviors, the dipping the cans and the loud crassness, just like a level of entitlement of like, you know, I just want to tap them on the shoulder and go, you're not the only one in the pool.
1: Yeah, you're in public.
0: You're in this is a club.
1: Yes.
0: This is
3: I'm gonna go with my girls. Yeah. Yeah, you can't tell me what to do. I cause problems and I know it.
0: But I don't even know, maybe there's a term that you guys can think of, but I say this about Disney too. Some of these passengers, they get a feeling of entitlement because they've paid.
1: Oh yeah, absolutely.
0: And I want to say to them, guys,
1: we've all
0: paid.
1: Yeah,
0: they feel like, well, I'm spending. I heard this phrase 1,000 times. I've paid a lot of money for this trip. Blank.
1: Mm-hmm.
0: I hate to tell you, Barbara. We all have.
1: Yeah.
0: Like, I don't know. There's a term. Is it just entitlement?
1: Entitlement would be my term. Mm-hmm. Mm-hmm. I mean, I've been on those types of, you know, cruises. You know, they're all inclusive in the sense that once you've paid for it, it's included. So your drink package, then all the booze is included. And there are two ways of living in that world. One is that you drink at a decent and safe pace.
0: Yeah.
1: And then there's another mindset, which is I'm going to get my money's worth. And you know when you are encountering the I'm going to get my money's worth folks. And that's because at 1 o'clock in the afternoon, they're already passing out.
0: Yeah.
1: And, you know, it sounds judgy, but it's really not judgy. It is like out of concern. I'm like, this is going to be a rough road for you. We're like, we're early on in the cruise and early on in the day.
0: Yes.
1: And if this is the pace you are hitting this with, you're going to be hurting for certain.
0: Mm-hmm.
2: Yeah. And it's a scarcity mindset. Where you're thinking, boy, I paid for all of this unlimited booze. I better get unlimited with it.
1: Yes.
0: Yeah.
2: But the truth is, you can actually find the limit, I guarantee you.
1: Yes. Yes.
0: Oh, Colin and I found the limit. Mm-hmm. Believe me.
2: Yeah. Again, you can find the limit.
0: Yeah. It just, oh my. Phil Jones, thank you. He created a new term for this, pyramid. Thank you, Phil.
1: Yes,
0: that's good.
1: A pyramid.
0: Oh, a pyramid. That's good. Yes. Yeah. Fine. Build your pyramid.
1: Yes.
0: Your monument to alcohol excessism.
1: Excess.
0: Whatever. Yes. Excess. Thank you. Not exorcism, Jason.
1: Although that could have come in handy too, Olger.
0: I could have used an exorcism with the trucker hat women, but yeah. But so there we go.
1: Oh gosh, Jason. It's the people you meet on vacation.
2: Really? And the memories you make that will last a lifetime.
1: Mm-hmm.
0: We're going to take a break. We'll be back with a pop of pop culture right after.
4: Brittany and Kendall. I feel like there are going to be so many spoilers on like all these people and characters that are in the Odyssey.
5: Spoilers.
4: Yeah, there will be. Like
5: spoilers for the Odyssey. Wait a minute, what? You're worried about spoilers? You haven't read
4: their
5: the story?
4: Performance. The story? But like, Mike. Whose character does what? And like,
5: we know what they all do. We know who they all are.
4: Yeah, that's true.
5: I'm just really worried about the spoil that was created in 750 BC. Really worried about that little spoiler.
6: 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The next generation of talk radio, where talk is fun. 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
14: It's the best of what we did yesterday morning, here for you now, on My Talk, where talk is fun.
0: Little pop of pop culture. And it's a pop of pop culture that we haven't touched on. It was something that happened, a biggish thing that happened while we were gone, and we have yet to really comment on it. The world has, but we have not, and that is the very small gathering of people at Madison Square Garden for Taylor Swift's wedding. Very, very.
1: It was very tiny, very intimate, very quiet.
0: Not a lot of publicity surrounding it.
1: Were you guys paying any attention to this? I mean, we were on vacation, and I know that, Holly, you are a non-Swifty. Mm-hmm. Jason, you are a new Swifty.
0: Yeah.
1: I am curious what level you were paying attention to the nuptials.
0: I was about a 5, Holly.
2: I kept half an eye on it. So okay. About a 3 to a 5.
1: Okay.
0: Colleen?
1: I was at a 13. And okay. I mean, that's not true. My best friend is a bigger Swiftie than I am even. And she was sending me TikToks throughout the day. There was a lot of conversation about what photography was coming out of the inside and what was AI and what wasn't. There were a couple photographs that were kind of grainy. They were published in the Daily Mail. that did give a vibe of like a castle and a garden. And there were some pictures of a hallway with like a peach carpet and curtains that, if indeed this is what it actually looked like inside, you can see how they transformed Madison Square Garden to something that looked nothing like Madison Square Garden. That being said, y'all, we have not seen pictures.
0: No.
1: And Travis and Taylor are holding on to these right now. And the big question is, when are we going to get to see the pictures? They confiscated all phones and cameras inside the venue. So there were no photographs from people's phones allowed because they were trying to keep this under lock and key.
0: Yeah.
1: There were rumors that maybe they were taking video for a documentary. Those
0: on Disney Plus.
1: Yep. Those have been sort of tamped down a little bit. I mean, of course they filmed.
0: Well, they had to have.
15: Well, of course.
1: For a number of reasons, right? Like everybody has video from their own, not everybody, but that is a normal thing to do, to take video at a wedding.
15: Regular people throw down a lot of money for videography and pictures at their weddings.
1: Exactly. So it would be no surprise that Taylor Swift and Travis Kelce were paying for video. And also for their own archives, no doubt. Will we see it? Maybe. I don't know.
0: What did you think of the... I was more attuned. I was more aware. I was more paying attention to the inevitable backlash that came from the proceedings. And the fact that there were some... And I don't want to give them more credit than they deserve or that's actually there. Because it's on TikTok doesn't mean a majority of the people believe this. But it seemed to be that she got swept up in what is a anti-billionaire backlash that's happening in society and just culture right now. There's and the fact that she's kind of lost the plot. That's basically what the narrative was. I hate that word, but that's basically what the backlash was she's lost the plot. Here she is doing this giant, over-the-top spectacle of a wedding at Madison Square Garden where the city has to provide services, the city has to provide security, she's closing down streets, she's utilizing all of these services. Meanwhile, people are starving.
1: But truly, I mean, this is where...
0: I'm overblowing that, oversimplifying that, but you know what I mean.
1: Yes, but this is where I kind of got attached to it, because you'll recall at the time that they got married, July 3rd, New York City was in the middle of a massive heat wave.
0: Yeah.
1: And that heat wave came with some recommendations about how to not tax their electrical system. Their electrical grid. So, you know, people were being asked. It's sort of like when there are droughts in California and they're under regulations about how much water they can use. Meanwhile, they're closing down streets around Madison Square Garden, bringing in umpty-foo, you know, different shipments of whatever they're doing on the inside to make it not look like Madison Square Garden. That's the dichotomy that got people's feathers really ruffled. And to your point, Jason, also that sort of that anti-billionaire kind of conversation. And at the same time, you guys, we can't put the genie back in the bottle. Taylor Swift is Taylor Swift.
0: Yeah.
1: Travis Kelce is Travis Kelce. Their relationship is what it is. And it kind of reminds me of conversations we had about Meghan Markle and Prince Harry. When people thought they were bellyaching about their security detail. And I think, no, we're missing the key, which is they are who they are. And they do deserve to be protected in a certain way. Right. We don't have to like it, but it is just the reality. And that's sort of how it is with Travis Kelce and Taylor Swift. Now, that being said, The real truth is they could have just had a nice little quiet, intimate ceremony and not done something big.
0: But is the criticism fair?
1: Yeah, I don't know. See, I just live in this real gray area around it because she can't not make herself Taylor Swift. And any human being deserves to, on what is really one of the most important days of their lives, have the day that they want.
0: Yeah.
1: She, just because she is Taylor Swift, you know, when I said, of course, they could have had a small intimate ceremony, you know, this is a woman who has made a career off writing stories about the life she wished for herself in love. And here is the day of the culmination of that, right? She deserves to have the wedding that she wants. And in order to do that, her situation is going to be a little different than, say, I don't know, mine was or like, yeah, you know, or your guys's were, you know. And so I don't know. I get real gray area about that.
0: Holly?
15: Yeah, I think it's fair that she gets to have the wedding that she wants. And I also think it's fair that I get to read into the kind of wedding that she has. Mm-hmm. You know, her net worth, $2.8 billion. I mean, I'm not going to go deep into the ethics and the those kinds of things. But yeah, you can. Here's the thing with Taylor Swift and Travis Kelce. They had their wedding at Madison Square Garden. They invited 1,000 people to this wedding.
1: Yeah, because they didn't have to cut anybody out because they had the money to pay for it.
15: Right. So they made an intentional decision to have their wedding be publicly visible, even though they have it in a container where we're not seeing the details and it's very private. You're having it out there your whole life. Taylor Swift's entire life is a text for the population to read. And she has created a life like that. Mm-hmm. She is at that level of celebrity. And I am of the opinion that this is exactly what she wants. She wants to be the biggest star in the world. So I'm going to have opinions on it. I'm going to read it because mm-hmm. my opinion of the Taylor Swift wedding was encapsulated about what happened outside of Madison Square Garden, where there was a truck that was feeding people outside of the venue leftover wedding cake. Here you go, people.
1: Okay, wait. I didn't know that.
15: Have some wedding cake. It was left over from the vendors. There are some viral videos. You could see it on social media. So I'm like, well, that to me is the metaphor for this wedding. There you go.
0: I've always been under the belief that I don't like people telling other people how to spend their money. Do I wish more billionaires would use their money for good? Yes. But I'm not going to begrudge someone for their success. You know what?
1: Right.
0: I just don't.
15: Well, so it doesn't. You get to do whatever you want, Taylor Swift. Have fun. I hope that it was the romantic fantasia that you've always wanted to. I'm saying as a fan and as an observer, you're doing this publicly, and this is part of your persona.
1: Yep. Yeah.
0: Yep.
15: This, and you want me to have an opinion on this.
0: Absolutely.
15: When in fact, I don't really want to have an opinion on it, and I wish nothing but the best for you, but now you're making this part of your lore and part of your celebrity text.
0: Yes. I agree with all of that. I just disagree with people saying, well, this is a line too far. Girl, we made her a billionaire.
15: I mean, right. Well, that's the other part of it.
0: We made her a billionaire. So now we're complaining about it? She's successful because we bought her CDs. We bought her posters. We bought her T-shirts.
1: Well, that just is like the damned if you do, damned if you don't.
0: Exactly. And I think she does more good with her money than a lot of people that have the bank account and the ATM balance receipt that that Taylor Swift has. I do. I think she does a lot with that money.
1: Mm-hmm.
0: So because of that, I give her, and she doesn't even need a pass from me, but I give her a pass. Girl, you do you, boo-boo. You want to have your wedding in an abandoned Toys R Us, you do it. Have Jeffrey officiate. I don't care.
1: I would really like to see the pictures, though. Thank you.
15: I would have had respect for that.
0: Yeah, right. Seriously. Who's officiating your wedding? Jeffrey the giraffe. We're going to take a break. Hour two when we return. Stay with us.
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0: Enjoy the best of what we did yesterday morning on the Jason Matheson Show with Colleen Lindstrom on My Talk. We are walking on sunshine on this Tuesday, July 21st, 2026. What's up, everybody? Welcome to the Jason Matheson Show. I'm Jace. Right over there, say hello once again to Colleen Lindstrom.
1: Good morning, buddies.
0: And over there, she's the best. It's Holly Roberts.
1: Good morning.
0: Good morning. Cheers, everybody.
1: Cheers.
0: Oh, electrolytes, I have missed you.
15: Oh, did you pack some on your trip, Jason, so that you could have them with you? Good.
0: Yeah,
1: especially given the event that beverage consumption is on a cruise.
0: Yeah.
1: Electrolytes are essential.
0: Very much.
1: When you have the drink package.
0: Yes.
1: I travel with my electrolytes as well.
0: Yeah.
1: Mine are packed for my week away.
0: That's right, because starting tomorrow through next Monday, Colleen will be joining us live from Chicago, Illinois.
1: Yes.
0: a special split edition of our show. So that begins tomorrow.
1: Can I tell you something really quickly that I just was doing that is amazing? Okay, bye. This is genius. I did not know this. So we're about 7 blocks from the train station is where we're staying. And in my mind, I kind of know the area a little bit, but we'll have suitcases. And I was trying to decide, are we going to walk or are we going to just grab a quick Uber for the very short drive with suitcases? Well, if you go to Google Maps, this must be a new feature because I've never done this before. You can actually preview the route within the route. So I put the where we were starting from and I put our destination in, and it brings you into the street view and you press play and it can show you like do do do do do, you'll walk this way and then you'll walk this way, and you can watch it in real time.
0: Oh. And I don't remember that. I think that might be new-ish.
1: I love it. It was genius because I just watched it and I was imagining myself with a very large suitcase trying to walk that, and I thought, no, we will be taking an Uber. Thank you.
0: Thank you. Yeah. Thank you, Google Maps.
1: But isn't that awesome?
0: That I enjoy that very much.
1: I love technology.
0: Especially if you're in a new city and you have no idea
1: what
0: it'd be like.
1: Yes. That's the thing. Whenever I look at maps of a place like Chicago or New York, from the top, you're like, oh, that looks easy. And then when you get into it, you're like, those are big buildings. Those are long blocks. It just is a different feel.
0: Oh, here's an unasked for, and it's not even on the list. This is such a relatable to any couples out there. That right there, that happened on our trip. And it happened in Cozumel?
1: Mm-hmm.
0: Cozumel. We were not going to get off the ship. Now, mind you.
1: You had to get drugs.
0: We had to get Mexican drugs.
1: It happens.
0: Mexican meds, not drugs. Don't email me.
1: Sorry. Meds.
0: Mexican meds.
15: Medication meds. For a cold.
1: Mm-hmm.
0: Let me just paint this picture. And I will say really quickly from the beginning, I am the villain in this story.
1: Ooh.
0: Not Colin.
1: Fine.
0: I realize that I'm the pill in the story. But we had zero intention when planning this trip of getting off the ship. This is week 2. We had zero intention of getting off in Cozumel. So we did not plan anything. We were like, no, I don't know. We've been there before. It's not one of our favorites. So we just didn't plan anything. Well, we got to the night before. We still had not planned anything. We didn't buy any excursions. But we're like, you know, let's get off the ship. And I thought we should get off the ship because I want to get some meds. We did some research because I was like, I had some sort of flu cold situation going on. And as I told you yesterday, I needed the Colleen Lindstrom variety pack of meds that I did not bring on, because you cannot buy cold medication on a cruise ship. Just know that going in. Bring every med you might need. There's a little cruise tip from Jason. Anyway, so we decided the morning of to get off the ship. It is 250 degrees outside this day in Cozumel, and the humidity is 400%.
1: You're basically swimming.
0: We are basically swimming. We had no plan, but Colin looked on a Google map. This is what sparked this memory. And he's like, well, I see a Starbucks. Like,
1: oh, I know that
0: in
1: Starbucks.
0: Cozumel. He goes, I think there's a Starbucks. I'm like, oh, that sounds real good. Mm-hmm. Like just a normal Starbucks coffee sounds real good. He's like, so we can walk into town. Okay. Well, I dressed this day in a tank top. Now, mind you, we had laid out the night before, so I was sun kissed and almost sunburned.
1: A little crispy.
0: So I'm wearing a tank top and I did not put sunscreen on for this day.
1: Oh, Jason. Oh, dear. Okay.
0: So I get off the ship. I know, Holly, don't worry. This isn't just, I know, but this doesn't end. Well, I didn't think we were going to be outside for a long time because it looked like a short walk.
15: Yeah, it was sweaty.
1: Yeah.
0: Okay. Let me just tell you, as we started the walk. We kept turning down taxis. Mm-hmm. Colin's like, we didn't get a taxi. We start walking. And I am sick. Mm. I'm now sweating. Mm. I feel burning on my shoulders. And I'm in a mood. And any couple, you know what that's like when you're just, you know that you have a responsibility to help plan too. But Colin's like, I see the Starbucks on the, and we got about 20 minutes into this walk. And then Colin re-looked at the map because it wasn't loading properly. But then it started, we got internet kicked in. And he looked at me and he goes, yeah, we may want to turn around. And I'm like, why? He goes, and he stretched out the Google map. And it was a lot longer of a walk than we initially thought. Mm-hmm. And I was so irritated. I was now sweating in every crack and orifice of my body. Mm. I'm pretty sure my shoulders. And I'm sick. We did not speak the entire walk back. And I'm like, this was a tragic error. Like, oh, this gosh. Was, we should never have gotten off the ship.
1: Oh, also that walk. I mean, I know, exactly. I know exactly which Starbucks you're talking about. I know which port you were at if it took that long.
0: Mm-hmm.
1: And you are, there is no coverage.
0: None.
1: Like, you are out in the sun.
0: None.
1: Oh, Jason.
0: So it was one of those, every couple's had it where you're just, no one's speaking. I just wanted to get back to I needed to get back to that pharmacy at mm-hmm. the port. So we got in the pharmacy. I bought my meds. I got back on the ship and we did not speak. I'm going to own this. I got very snippy and he rightfully got snippy back. That was one of the moments where we needed a break from each other because this was a week and a half into the trip.
1: Mm-hmm.
0: And I don't care how much you love your spouse, when it's just the two of you traveling for that length of time, you're going to get on each other's nerves.
1: Mm-hmm.
0: And this was the time Cozumel did it, girl. That's when I think of this trip, Cozumel was like the breaking point of, okay, if I could have chartered a plane at that moment, if I had Taylor Swift money, if I could have chartered a plane home at that moment, I really would have. Mm. I was so hot and irritated and sick and
1: So what I hear you saying is that my discovery in the Google Maps where you can actually preview the walk would have been helpful in that endeavor. You would have said,
0: yes.
1: That's too far.
0: Yes. And I can't blame Colin that we did not plan ahead. We just got off the ship.
1: Yeah.
0: And decided to wing it. And we shan't ever do that again.
1: No, there will never be another wing.
0: No, ever, ever,
15: wing
0: ever.
15: Wound again.
1: Mm-mm.
0: Right. Never, ever, ever.
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4: 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Oh my God.
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18: Hey, Holly, I hear you have a new idea about dying.
5: The idea isn't new, but I'm going to start implementing it.
18: What's that?
5: This is an affirmed life goal that happened over the break. I want to die with zero. I am going to leave this incarnation of my spirit with nothing. Because over the weekend, not over the weekend, happen? Over the past couple of weeks, so I went to go and visit my parents. And my big task while I was visiting was my parents was setting up a garage sale of all of my grandma's leftover stuff.
18: Okay.
5: We have been going through my grandma's leftover stuff. She passed away 5 years ago. For the past several years, she had a storage unit. Things had accumulated there for decades. We finally emptied out the storage unit, and the stuff has been sitting in my parents' garage for at least 3 years. We've been slowly picking away at it. I hope that whoever won the auction online to win a portrait of the Last Supper is really enjoying that now. I really hope that they are loving that and they are living their best life. Things that the auction house wouldn't take, we've been left over with. These are things like porcelain cups, glassware from the Depression, basically the entire San Francisco Music Box Company store.
1: Oh my gosh.
18: Oh my gosh.
5: And things that could fill a Christmas village with joy and wonder. Instead, they're filling our garage
3: with stress and dust.
1: Yeah.
0: Oh.
3: And I have to say, everyone, die with zero. Going through all of these things, her commemorative Gone with the Wind plates. Ooh. Grandma, I know you love those, but they were in storage and nobody wants those.
0: Yeah.
3: Nobody wants those.
1: This is why whenever I hear my children or myself, and I've moved through this phase in my life, but my children will say that this will be worth something someday.
0: Oh, everyone says that.
1: I say, no, it won't.
3: Thank you.
1: We don't need that.
0: Yeah.
1: We don't need that. Holly, this is so relatable. Like, for people who have had to clean out after the death of a loved one who held on to everything in the hopes that someday it would be worth something. And then you realize how worthless things really are.
3: And I don't know if my grandma held on to things because she thought they would have a monetary value.
1: Sure.
3: My grandma was very sentimental with material objects in a way that is the complete opposite of me. So there,
0: 'cause you are not.
3: No, I am not. Yeah. I have some items of sentimentality. I have a few.
1: But they fit into a box.
3: But they fit into a couple of plastic tubs.
0: Yeah.
3: We have snow globes from a trip to New York from the year 2000. There are figurines galore of birds, of little cute things. The whole Christmas village. And one of the things that made me sad about going through the Christmas village is that there were things in boxes that still had the gift tags on them.
1: Oh,
3: they were gifts from my sisters. So it said on one of these ornaments, which had never been opened out of the box, Merry Christmas 1989, love Nicole and Andrea.
1: Oh.
3: Those are the names of two of my sisters. And that they were never, these objects were never loved and used in the way that the gift giver had intended.
1: Yeah.
3: And my grandma probably, I'm assuming if I know the psychology of my grandma a little bit, she thought that they were so precious and sentimental that she had to put them away for a special time. Well, the special time ended up being a storage unit in San Jose, California for decades. Until finally my dad went and got them out, and now we're selling them for a dollar at a garage sale. We're pleading for people to take them, please.
1: The Merry Christmas 1989 ornament.
3: Yes! Please take them. There was one. First Christmas, 1979. That was an ornament for sale, and I'm begging people off the street to come to this garage sale. I know it's really hot outside, but it would do us a big solid if you just took the Christmas village. I set that up, guys. I was like, I'm going to be so entrepreneurial here.
1: This is going to be like my storefront.
3: This is my storefront, and it was a whole Christmas village. And I bet we still have half the Christmas village stuff because we did a garage sale the first weekend. And then we did a garage sale this last weekend when I wasn't in town with my parents. But find the objects that you love and cherish them. Everything else, just get rid of it. Because then those objects are now going to become somebody else's problem.
1: Right.
3: And we have to get rid of this stuff and let it find a new home. I did a ritual around all of these objects that my grandma once owned. And I said, thank you. Now it's time to move on. And I cleaned every little porcelain glass and I gave it a nice send off.
1: I will say I did benefit from this, so that's okay.
3: Oh, yeah. Colleen got some merch.
1: I did.
0: You did?
1: Well, yeah, because Holly showed us.
0: Holly, I'll take a Gone with the Wind plate.
1: She showed us.
3: Oh, they're all gone now, Jason. We sold them for like $2 for the whole set.
1: Those ones went.
3: You want a music box, though, Jason, of Gone with the Wind? I've got that.
0: I'll take that.
3: Okay. My parents are going to send it, and you're going to receive it.
0: I'll receive it.
1: Holly brought me a mug that is the commemorative wedding mug from Prince Charles and Princess Diana.
0: And
1: I haven't used it yet because I got to wash it out, but it's going to be my new coffee mug.
3: Yeah, OG from 1981.
1: I have an assortment. I'm very excited about it.
0: Oh, my goodness.
1: And I don't usually get excited about that kind of, like, I am the person who, when we moved, we were moving out of our old house. This was 20 years ago. And we'd lived in that house for 5 years. And we were getting ready to move. And I went up into the attic and there were boxes that had never been opened. And I took the boxes and I marched them out to the dumpster. And people will be horrified when they hear that story. But my thought was I hadn't opened them in 5 years.

0: About Colin and I moving as much as we have as a couple is the fact that it forces you to get rid of stuff with a lot, with some regularity. I need to go through, because of this job, both jobs, I get a lot of stuff like from movie companies, and I have whittled that down over the years. Listening to you, Holly, you have affected change because I have realized all of that stuff is just sitting in a Rubbermaid container. I'm not enjoying it. Mm-hmm. I've put some stuff out, but I don't. What am I saving it for?
1: I have a theory, you guys. I have a theory that we're all still living in the Depression because our Depression era ancestors, they held on to things because they had to, because that was the material items became like barter. You know, that's like, that was their wealth, was their things, because there wasn't money. And then they passed that along to their kids who saved tin foil, et cetera. Right. And then we were raised by the people who, I mean, we're all still, frankly, living in the Depression because we still think we need all of these things that we don't actually need. They're not necessities.
2: Yeah. No. And it's identifying the things that are important to you and then keep the best. And leave the rest.
1: There you go, girl.
2: Or if it means something to you. I felt so sad about those Christmas ornaments that were never put on a tree.
1: Yeah.
2: Because they were thought to be so precious that they needed to be preserved. And that storage unit that my grandma had, I had heard the legend of the storage unit, but I had never been into it. So this storage unit, my grandma probably had for 20 or 30 years. Now, there's also a lot of interesting family lore and antiques and legitimate things that you could look at. But then also, and I think I've discussed this before, these pictures of folks from the late 19th century, early 20th century. These are people that I'm actually related to, but I don't have a connection to. But then you're stuck with these pictures and you're like, well, I don't want to not honor you. I don't know where to take you as far as historical societies, because I think these people are mostly from Oregon and the West Coast. That's where a lot of my family is from. So then it's like, well, then what do you do with this? Do you give it to a crafter?
1: Oh,
2: do they want to have love with it? Not like, you know, they're not going to.
0: Yeah, I mean, kind of love.
2: Look, if they want to use it as porn.
1: Yeah.
2: I've got these Max Sennett bathing beauty pictures that are in there, which I'm pretty sure some great uncle was looking at that leg and probably doing something with it.
1: Hey.
2: But it is what do you do with all this stuff?
1: Oh, nothing stresses me out more than photographs. I'm being serious.
2: But they're fascinating, though.
0: Of what to do with them?
1: Yes. Because they take up space and they're people that you're attached to. I have become the recipient of all of the photographs from my family and my husband's family. And it takes up a very significant, we don't have a lot of storage in our house on purpose because I don't want to keep things. But that photographs are what take up the majority of the storage. And I don't know most of the people. But you feel attached to the photographs in a way that you don't feel attached to things, because they're people that you're related to in some way, shape, or form.
2: Yeah. And there's fascinating
1: and stuff.
2: And then they're messy. Then you find the notes and the other things that you don't want people to find out. Like my great-grandparents, they were married. And then they got divorced. And then my great-grandma got married to this other guy, changed her name, had all these love letters and cards that are in there from this other guy. Then she dumped the other guy and then got back with my great-grandpa until he passed away. I was like, you people are messy.
1: Yes.
2: You are messy. Emma,
0: a Netflix show.
2: Emma, you are messy.
1: Emma.
2: Emilio, you are messy.
0: So what we have learned, dear My Talkers, die with nothing.
2: Yep. Yep. Just leave this world. I'm going to just walk off naked and then, you know.
0: Yep.
1: Nobody wants your stuff.
0: Nobody wants your stuff.
1: That's the thing. Nobody wants it.
0: Nobody wants it. We do want this. Holly knows something when we return.
3: Where talk is fun.
4: You are so sweet. You saw that I was freaking out and you knew that I needed a good laugh. I don't know what I'd do without you.
3: My talk. Everything entertainment.
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15: 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My talk, everything entertainment.

0: goes through her mind? What's she thinking?
1: She knows something.
2: What is she thinking?
3: Time for Holly knows something.
1: The fact is, I need what's in her head.

0: Welcome back. Holly knows something, and we don't, but we should. What is it? Is it a person, a place, a thing, an alien, a food item, snack item? Is it a sex toy? What is it?
1: Holly?
2: Well, let's find out today's category. We are talking about... I'm going to give you a combo platter, Jason and Colleen. Today, it's a little science, a little marketing. A little marketing. And okay. Jason and Colleen are going to each get three guesses as to what I know something about. A little science, a little marketing.
0: Okay.
1: Okay. All right.
2: We're going to alternate between Jason and Colleen. Let's start with Jason. Jason, your first guess, your first question, rather. Ask me.
0: Science and marketing. Holly.
2: Mm-hmm.
0: Is this a company?
2: Yeah, let's go with that. Let's think of the company.
1: Oh, okay.
2: And it will lead you to the science.
1: Oh. Okay.
0: It's a company.
1: It's a company.
0: Science company.
1: Okay. Okay. Okay. Okay. Okay. Would you say that this company and this scientific situation would be related to biology, chemistry, physics? What element of science?
2: I would say biology.
1: Okay.
2: I also would say, gosh, I bet you could apply physics to it. I mean, I think that what this company does and what this company sells has to do with all aspects of science.
1: Oh, okay. Okay, Jason?
0: Is this company based here in Minnesota?
2: It is not, Jason.
1: Great question.
2: Great question. Great, because we've got a lot of smart people here.
0: Thank you.
2: Doing smart things.
1: Okay, does this company, the science that it creates in markets, does it result in a commodity that we can purchase, that humans can purchase?
2: Absolutely, yes.
1: Okay.
0: Does this company elicit emotions? An emotional reaction from the consumer?
2: Like you're asking, does it make people angry or joyful?
0: Yes.
2: Or... I think that there is a neutrality about this. I've never heard of anyone having a particular grumpy opinion about this particular company. But keep in mind that we're talking about a company, and then the company is going to lead you to the science.
1: To the science.
2: That I know something about.
1: Okay.
0: I'm done with my questions. You have one more.
1: Mm-hmm. Oh my gosh! It evaporated from my brain hole. Okay. It literally evaporated. I had a question and it's gone forever.
2: Let me give you a hint,
1: okay.
2: Jason and Colleen.
1: Oh, thank you.
2: This is referring back to something that we talked about on yesterday's show.
1: Oh no. I have show amnesia.
2: I know, but I thought maybe it would help a little bit.
1: Is this a company and science situation that is present in our life, or is this something more historical?
2: The company is very present, and what they offer is very present, and the product that they sell to us is rooted in prehistoric history.
1: Okay.
2: And that is Colleen's final question.
1: Jason, I know what we're talking about. We're talking about ground-up dinosaurs.
0: Yes.
1: And I'm wondering if we're talking about Sinclair.
0: the Petra company.
1: Yes.
0: Because remember, Holly, at the end of the show, made me forever changed me.
1: Mm-hmm.
0: And my thinking of that cute little logo that I just loved. Now
1: yes.
0: Holly made me think of how sad that little logo is.
1: And the science is what propels our vehicles now.
2: And that's what you're saying?
1: I think, yes. Should we go with that, Jace?
0: Let's go with that.
1: Let's go with that.
2: Are they correct?
1: Yes!
2: Yes!
1: Yes! Thank you. Oh, good. Okay.
2: Good job, Jason and Colleen.
0: Okay, before you give us fun facts about it, can I tell you what I thought and is the reason I asked the emotional question?
2: It's a good question.
0: I thought it was 23andMe or Ancestry.com.
1: Oh, that's a good... That would have been a good guess.
0: That's what I thought, marketing-wise, and it's obviously in need of science. And because if it was that, then obviously those types of companies lead to an emotional response when you get the results that you're related to Jack the Ripper, or, you know.
1: For example.
2: Oh, there's a whole documentary about a woman whose grandpa is Charlie Manson on Hulu. I want to check that out.
1: Okay, noted. Okay.
2: But I digress.
0: Give us some fun facts on this.
2: Jason, Colleen, I bring this to you. I know something because now I really know something because I was wrong yesterday. I was wrong.
1: What?
2: And I need to set the record straight because gasoline is not from dino bones. It's actually marine sediment made of the remains of algae and plankton. So you're not driving around in dinosaurs. You're actually driving around in small fish and weeds.
1: Wow.
0: I mean, I didn't know that. Did you know that, Colleen?
2: No. The reason we get confused and think it's dinosaurs, well, it's part St. Clair's fault, and I'll get into that in a second. But it is true that skeletons and fossils have been found in the same geological layers as oil, and they may have mingled in the oil deposits. But I can't say that oil is made from dinosaurs. So these fun people at the BBC say that it's like saying that bread is made from insects just because that one occasionally falls into a flour mill.
1: Ah, yes.
2: That's the analogy. So I was wrong. I needed to correct the record.
1: Okay, this is fascinating.
2: So we're actually fueled by plankton and algae and old sea life. This piece of plastic, that's old, million-year-old plankton.
1: Okay,
0: not
1: that's wild.
0: The Sinclair dinosaur.
2: But, not the Sinclair dinosaur.
1: So then
2: dinosaur.
1: Why is the Sinclair, why is the dinosaur? Why the dinosaur?
2: Sinclair dinosaur, it dates back to 1930. And they had the idea to use a dinosaur because that was the myth that and the fact that dinosaurs roamed the earth when the material for oil was starting to grow and ferment and then be pushed down into the ground. And at that time, dinosaurs were kind of a novel thing, right? You didn't really know about dinosaurs, or they didn't capture the popular imagination until the late 19th, early 20th century. So then St. Clair, the oil company, created their mascot, Dino.
1: Okay, that's cute.
2: Yeah.
0: Okay.
2: And he's been used since 1930, trademarked in 1932. Featured at many a World's Fair and many a Thanksgiving Day parade sponsored by Macy's.
1: Oh. Jason, does that make you feel better now?
0: I feel better.
1: Because it is now, it's a cute little dinosaur again.
0: Mm-hmm. It was very sad at the end of the show yesterday.
1: Yes.
0: Sad with the little dinosaur.
2: I needed to set the record straight for everybody. So now I hope that you know something because I know something.
1: We all know something.
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4: 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Sometimes I feel so unhinged if I have my window down and I'm listening to a musical because you shouldn't drive by, people shouldn't experience like a, and the wonderful world of the thinking thought. Don't forget that thing. It's like, that's not cool.
1: It's never cool.
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0: 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My Talk, everything entertainment.

0: yourself. When you told me that you hated my friends, the only problem was...
1: Welcome back, everybody. It's Jason Matheson Show, starring Colleen Lindstrom, starring Holly Roberts, starring you. Most importantly, I want to talk about the Avengers Doomsday trailer that dropped yesterday. Did you see it, Colleen?
2: I didn't, but I have an opinion about it regardless.
1: Okay. She's shielding her face. I wish everyone could see. Colleen is shielding her face.
2: I just think, do you want to hear the opinion quick?
1: Sure.
2: I just think, like, really interesting timing to drop such a effects CGI heavy trailer while we're basking in the glow of the Odyssey and its practical effects. I just think that's an interesting choice. Right? Like, it just isn't, it's just a juxtaposition. Huh. That's it. That's my opinion.
1: Huh. I never would have predicted. Holly, did you see it?
3: I've seen it. And that's nice for you, honey. I get it. I'm excited for Avengers fans because X-Men are finally in the mix. They have been caught up in intellectual property purgatory because Fox owned the right to produce X-Men movies, and now Disney owns Fox, and now it's all been absorbed, and we're seeing characters like Cyclops and Gambit and Professor X. I love that for everyone.
1: Yes. Here's my cautious, neutral take. It's no secret that the last phase of Marvel was a failure. And we can prescribe a lot of reasons for it, which we're not going to get into right now. That's, you know, we're not going to, I'm not going to nerd out like that. However, I am worried that Disney thinks this is the be all end all cure for that and the correction, because the reason people were so excited for Endgame, Avengers Endgame, and seeing everyone come together in that movie was because there was basically a 10-year buildup to that climax, to the seeing of everyone together. This one seems haphazard and seems like, we're just putting all these people together.
2: Yeah.
1: It's like, okay, we're just... Now, I'm going to stop my own criticism to say, I hope this is a hell of a lot of fun. And I have a lot of faith and trust in the Russo brothers. I mean, they shepherded the last great Avengers movie to its conclusion. I hope there's something up the narrative sleeve of these two that makes this make sense. Do you know what I mean? That it just doesn't seem like a course correction for the sake of a quick course correction, because Avengers, they were going to do a whole other character. And then the actor that it was focusing on got into personal trouble and they shifted gears. And they also shifted gears because a lot of Marvel projects started bombing. So they brought the Russo brothers back in. They brought Robert Downey Jr. back in. They brought Chris Evans back in and was like, come back, please. That is pissing off a lot of Marvel fans. And I get it. I'm not one of those. I await to be delighted. I'm not going to walk into this negative. But I did watch this trailer and think, I'm excited. But the reason there's not, I don't have the same emotional reaction to this that I did for the Avengers Endgame is, and I realized it, I clocked myself. I'm like, well, there was a buildup to that over the course of a dozen movies in 10 years. And that movie was a payoff. There's the Fantastic Four that has just done one movie. Oh, look, there's the Fox X-Men. There's Patrick's. We haven't seen any of these people together, and we're just putting them together now. I don't know.
2: Well, I mean, if I can just, you know, to sort of also build on that, it is a thing that we see happen a lot in entertainment where it's like, this worked last time, let's do it again. But it doesn't have a good reason to.
3: And do we think that it's fair to compare Avengers Doomsday to that entire Avengers saga? Meaning that we may have moved on as a society, saying that Avengers Doomsday might not be the huge general audience bringer that the Avengers movies once were. And like you said, Jason, that was over the course of a decade. That first Avengers movie, it was popular, but it wasn't the phenomenon that it became in 2019 without a lot of legwork and without a lot of time.
1: Yeah.
3: And maybe this will service the fans, but maybe just taking the temperature of the room, of general movie-going audiences, sometimes they're interested in superhero movies, but not every superhero movie. Mm-hmm. There's more discriminating taste out there these days.
1: And I think that's working against this.
3: Yeah.
1: Now, look, having said all of that, I thought it was a good trailer. I enjoy seeing Robert. I am not a hater of Robert Downey Jr. coming back as Dr. Doom. Because I do find, if this is true, I find the reason he's back to be intriguing. Allegedly, supposedly, Dr. Doom is a variant of Tony Stark.
2: Oh.
1: That's fun. And there's a premise for that in the comics. So they're going to end the multiverse, which has driven me crazy. I have never liked the multiverse direction they went in. They're going to wrap that up. And one of the things within that is that Dr. Doom, the reason he's Robert Downey Jr. is because Dr. Doom is another version of Tony Stark in another version of the universe, in the multiverse. Okay, that makes sense to me. Okay, well, that's why he's Robert Downey Jr. That's interesting.
2: Mm-hmm.
1: And judging by the poster that they released, it seems Doom has had a pretty sad backstory. I mean, when you're Dr. Doom, you just don't wake up one day. Darth Vader just didn't wake up one day and start killing Ewoks, you know?
3: Didn't get up on the wrong side of the bed.
1: No.
2: You know what? I'm having a bad day.
3: You cute creatures.
2: I will kill you.
1: Yeah.
3: Just drop kick an Ewok. Sorry. I just
2: drop kick an Ewok.
1: Drop kick an Ewok. Right?
3: The big boot.
1: Just drop kick him. I don't know. And I'm curious, how are they going to bring Chris Evans back? What's the plot device for that? Why is he back? How did that happen?
2: But also, thank you.
1: I mean, there is that.
3: Oh, yeah. Appreciate it.
2: Yes.
1: And like Holly said at the beginning of this, we're talking the Avengers Doomsday trailer. I got to tell you, I know it's fan service, but everyone's been waiting a very long time to see the Fox property Marvel characters combined with the rest of the Marvel universe.
3: Oh, yeah.
1: I'm sorry. That's fun.
3: Yeah, and Cyclops is wearing that blue and yellow uniform. They're not trying to make them edgy or cool like they did in the 2000s. He's just wearing his blue onesie.
1: Yeah. I think that's cool. Seeing Patrick Stewart in the same movie as, I mean, because they've been separated for all the reasons that Holly said, business reasons. I you know, I'm going to buy a ticket just for that, to see everyone from those two universes on the same screen. That'll be fun. You can see it right now on YouTube. Avengers Doomsday opens in, I believe, December. It's the big Disney tentpole movie for December. Well, that is going to do it for the second hour. From movies to TV, we have Screen Queens coming up next. It's all her fault. Well, not Colleen's, but it's all her fault. That's right. And is Holly feeling lucky? And I'm hanging out with Hawk on the greens. Screen Queens. A prize and more. Third hour, we return.
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18: Hello! Welcome to the Donna and Steve Show, Tuesday edition, with special guest, my former co-host, Marley McMillan.
19: Donna, can you believe it? Can you even believe it? I'm so excited.
18: Oh, my gosh. And technology brings us together because you are at home in Boston.
19: I am. I'm in Boston.
18: And I am in Minneapolis / St. Paul.
19: Right.
18: I know.
19: This is so fun. Elizabeth Reese just texted me because I put on social media that I was filling in, and she responded and said, you know, yay. And I responded and said, I'm so excited. I think I'm going to barf.
18: We did have a little pre-show meeting before we came on the air. And we were both like, I'm so excited. Like, this is so weird and different and fun.
19: Yes, I'm so excited. I feel like I have to acknowledge how excited I am, because it's otherwise I'm just going to explode, because I'm just, it's just so fun, Donna. It's so fun to be with you on air, and we're buddies. And I I was thinking about this, that you and I catch up all the time on the phone, but to catch up here, I was thinking, oh my gosh, we actually get to catch up about other things that we always used to talk about.
3: I know.
19: Like TV and, you know, actual subjects that people talk about in life.
3: I know. And speaking of life, I know you've done some fill-in here and there. You've filled in for me before with Steve. I know you've worked with Jason on the morning show and Colleen. Yes. But for people who may not have heard that, like, tell us, like, where you are in life, what your plans are for the future. Will we hear from you again?
19: This, oh my goodness. Well, I sure hope so. I hope I'm not going down today.
3: You know what
19: Although,
3: I mean?
19: That almost happened yesterday, if we're going to chat about it.
3: Oh, I can't wait.
19: Right. Oh my goodness. So I am in Boston. Right. I was thinking as you were saying that, this is like, I went to grad school and this is what we would call your brand statement. They'd say your brand statement. So you try and do it in like 60 seconds. We'll give it a shot. I'm in Boston right now. You and a lot of people know that I am a mom now. So I have a family. I have two daughters that are about three and one and a half. They're pretty close together. Any tips on close together kids and girls are always welcome. But I'm moving back to Minnesota in August.
3: Woo-hoo!
19: I think it's almost like to the day that we're moving back. Yeah, it's August 21st that we're moving back. So exactly 1 month away. We're really excited. And I hope to be speaking with everyone again. Thank you so much for having me. And it's so fun for everyone to be hanging out with us. And I am working with Lori and Julia on the podcast that they have now called Lori and Julia Still Loud. Check it out. The ladies are being the ladies as much as ever. And then I get to fill in with you guys here and there. I filled in with Steve a few weeks ago and I feel like that primed me. So I really do still feel like I'm there, even if I'm out here on the old East Coast.
3: Yeah, but you coming back, girl.
19: I am.
3: Are you coming back? Obviously, this is home. Home is always where, like, mom
19: the heart is.
3: Yes.
19: As they say.
3: Well, and then you get older and you move away and you're like, you go, quote unquote, home and you're like, I think home is where my stuff is. You know, you go through phases in life. And,
19: oh, yeah.
3: But when you have little ones, you want to be closer to family. You want to make sure they know everybody growing up, aunts and uncles and cousins.
19: Yes, yes. Donna, you're so wise.
3: Thank you.
19: I love talking with these people that are so wise, that are so also so nice and so respectful when they themselves don't have kids. Because I have the attitude kind of like, it's like, I have kids, but like, you don't need to care about my kids.
3: Oh, my God.
19: I care, you know.
3: But we do.
19: Like, I care about my kids. My husband and our grandparents. We're the ones that really care about the kids.
3: That's right.
19: Everyone else, like, we get it.
3: We care. But people are like always commenting that they're so happy you're a mom now. And I think part of it is like, go back, I don't know, 10 years. I mean, you were dating dirtbags. You were.
19: Oh, yeah. Right.
3: You know,
19: no, I mean, I was a dirtbag.
3: Remember,
19: Steve calls you a dirtbag. I was mini dirtbag. We were both dirtbags. The show should have been called Dirtbags.
3: Wait a minute. I didn't feel like. But you would come to work and you looked like you just crawled out of a dumpster. And Donnie Love would look at you and go, really, Marley? Make an effort.
19: That's right.
3: Remember you said that?
19: Oh, my gosh. I forgot that moment. I love that. When Donnie looked at me and was like, Jesus, Marley.
3: Make an effort.
19: Right. He's right. Oh, my goodness.
3: But
19: I think it took me a long time to become an adult.
3: You are one of those people who you want to be in one life. You want to be a princess. And in the other life, you want to be like in sweatpants and like, you know, on the ice playing hockey.
19: Right. Right. I think I'm one of those people. I'm really I don't know if you've heard of the comedian Robbie Hoffman. I've been following her a lot recently. And she often says, like, she's just a walking contradiction. Like, don't come at me for these things that I say, because I'll say one thing out one side of my mouth and the other thing you know, is completely in the opposite spirit. Yes, I've always had this like duality where I am an athlete and I grew up with all brothers, but I was the only girl. So I'm a princess and I'm like the girliest, you know, and, you know, just such a deep struggle, right? Where I'm too girly for all the girls, but I'm too, I'm too girly for all the boys, but I'm too, you know, boyish tomboy for
3: all the girls.
19: So it's just, Oh, it's such a sad story.
18: No, it's a good story.
19: Oh, it's just this life of hardship that I've lived.
18: Oh, and we're going to talk a little bit about fashion coming up at 10:15 this morning. And then also, did we played the College of Pop Culture Knowledge before Steve was here, right?
19: We did not, Donna, I have a conflict about, I feel a conflict, internal conflict about playing with you because I always want to win for you.
18: Oh.
19: Like I've filled in for Steve and whenever I listen, I want you to win. No offense, Steve, but I always want Donna to win. I love you both, but I always want you to win, Donna, obviously.
18: Thank you, because I'm always losing. You got to root for the underdog.
19: Right. I guess. And I just love you. I want you to win,
18: too.
19: Donna.
18: Thank you.
19: So I'll play. I'll try my best, but like, I hope I lose.
18: I hope you do as well. Thank you.
19: Yeah.
18: I had a little issue this morning. I have family in town, and so I have my brother and his wife who are great, and thankfully they're there because have you ever overslept where you're like, this is going to throw my whole day off?
19: I mean, we just talked about it. The time Donnie Love said that to me, and we'll go ahead and just say, 2010 to 2019.
18: Yeah. Okay, good. I normally get up at 5:15 or 5:10, 5:15 because I bake in time for minutiae. Like I go for a walk with the neighbors. I let the dog out. I feed the dog. I make coffee. So my alarm usually goes off 5:10. For whatever reason, the third alarm went off 6:40. And I was like, you've got to be kidding me. Oh my God, Marley, I knew I was doing the show with you, hadn't even started prepping. So for whatever reason, I'm here. I look pretty decent.
19: You look wonderful.
18: Thank you. It worked out because I have help at the house. So this is great. But I was so stressed out because I turned the volume on my phone down. So the alarm was going off. I just couldn't hear it. Because I went to see The Odyssey yesterday.
19: I cannot wait to hear what you thought of it.
18: Okay. I cannot wait to tell you. I'm surprised myself by it.
19: Really?
18: But it's a very long movie. We'll save it.
19: Right. It is The Odyssey after all.
18: Right.
19: It's like it's The Odyssey, but also like seeing the movie is The Odyssey because
18: exactly.
19: It never ends. Right.
18: Exactly.
19: Oh, I'm so excited to hear what you thought.
18: Yeah. So we'll have that coming up at 9:45 this morning. I'll give you some thoughts. They may not sound like intelligent thoughts, but I'll give you the vibe.
19: We're not.
18: It'll be fine.
19: Right. We're not trying to do anything amazing here, okay?
18: But
19: we're just saying words.
18: We're just saying words.
19: It's like you and Steve said the other day, where it's like, you have a job where if you're not here on the radio, people might notice.
18: Right.
19: Unlike some other jobs, like you might not exactly notice. This is one where you would probably notice.
18: Yes.
19: But, as long as we say words, Donna, we're good.
18: Okay, good. Because we got a lot of words to get to today.
19: Right.
18: Have you played Whose Voice Is It Anyway?
19: Yes, I have when I filled in, and so excited to play that and College of Pop Culture Knowledge.
18: Yes.
19: I love these games that
18: have. Yay! We're going to take a break. Glad to have Marley McMillan here, everybody. She's here till noon. We got a little food news when we come back. There is a new shortage in America when it comes to food and drink.
10: Brittany and Kendall. I feel like there are going to be so many spoilers on like all these people and characters that are in The Odyssey.
20: Spoilers.
10: There will be.
20: Like spoilers for The Odyssey. Wait a minute, what? You're worried about spoilers? You haven't read
10: their
20: story?
10: Performance. The story? But like Mike. Whose character does what? And like
20: we know what they all do. We know who they all are.
10: Yeah, that's true.
20: I'm just really worried about the spoil that was created in 750 BC. Really worried about that little spoiler.
10: Brittany and Kendall with producer Mike, the next generation of talk radio, where talk is fun. My Talk 107.1, everything entertainment.
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1: Hey, it's Donna and Steve. You know, this isn't actually live right now. I'm a television star. I've been told I need my beauty sleep.
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1: Not sure we needed to go there. But enjoy these Best of Donna and Steve segments replayed for you now on My Talk 107.1. When I talk to my friends so
3: quietly, who we think he is? Look at what you did to me. Hey, guys, welcome back. Appreciate you listening to the Donna and Steve show. It is a Steve reprieve, baby. He is on vacation. Marley McMillan is filling in today. So happy to have you.
4: I'm so happy. Right. So happy to be here. Right. Not that we love that Steve is gone, but I love to be here. So fun to be with you, Donna.
3: Thank you. It's fun to have you. I've got the latest.
4: You're like, I do this every day.
3: Yeah, I do this every day. I mean, you know, it is what it is. No, listen, this is kind of a tip or a heads up. There are milk shortages that are looming across America after a cyber attack at Fairlife, the company. Yes. So
4: no.
3: They are a $1 billion milk company.
4: Oh, yeah, girl.
3: They had
4: the only milk I drink.
3: Is it really?
4: That's literally the only milk I drink. So I'm diabetic now. I feel like I'm not sure if we've totally covered that.
3: I don't think we have.
4: But I'm type 1 diabetic. Shout out to my type 1 besties out there. We call them diabatties. But Fairlife has like half the sugar in milk that normal milk does. So it's the only milk that I drink. It's also, you know, by proxy, the only milk that my entire family drinks.
3: Right.
4: So that's rough. And sometimes Fairlife can be hard to find anyways. So
3: it can be. You're right.
4: Yeah.
3: Okay. So they're owned by Coca-Cola. And they just announced a couple of days ago that they detected like unauthorized access by a third party to parts of its computer systems, including those that have to deal with production operations. So that means that they have to take portions of its network offline and temporarily suspends production at all U.S. facilities while they do an investigation. So,
4: Donna, is this one of those stories where you put your glasses on?
3: And, yes.
4: Like, you sounded real legitimate there. You're like, they have suspended production operations and they will meet at a later date. We'll circle back on that. Right. Thank you.
3: This is what I tell Steve. I go, glasses off, dummy Donna. Now, all of a sudden, I'm like, Ivy League Donna. Am I right?
4: Exactly. I love it. And I love that your glasses are also like the goofiest, you know, like
3: pink
4: the most like if you're going to have glasses, but glasses that say you have personality, a lot of it, those are them. Like you're not really faking anybody.
3: Do you see those people who wear the like really big ones and sometimes they have like the cat eyes on top?
4: Yeah, with like crystals in them.
3: Yes. And I'm like, does she not have a mirror? You know, like, or a friend to be like, okay, Carol, that's just a tinge too much.
4: Right. A little much. Some people just absolutely love those like personality glasses.
3: I know. I do.
4: Where it's like everything else they're wearing is completely normal. And then, yeah, you're right. Like their glasses are like, you go,
3: Elton John.
4: Double as, as like swimming glasses or like, are you performing later?
3: Meanwhile, we have a coworker, Bradley, walking around with those glasses that record people.
4: Oh, does he have those?
3: Yeah, what do you call those?
4: I don't know, but I mean, those forever have been the next iteration of, right, of like the Apple Watch,
3: AI,
4: like a wearable, like access to the internet at all times.
3: Yes.
4: Are they, I wonder what they are, if they're Meta or if they're Google or something.
3: I think they're Meta.
4: They're coming out with more, they're coming out with cuter versions of those. Forever, those have been really ugly where it's like no one's going to actually put those on.
3: Right. His look pretty good. Pretty good.
4: Cool.
3: But the thing is,
4: I can't wait to see those when I get back.
3: You never know when he's recording you. That's the thing.
4: That's a little creepy.
3: You know what it should do when they are recording? It should just go, recording started, or something like that.
4: Well, right. And that is what Zoom does. And you just sounded just like her because you're a professional.
3: Thank you.
4: You sounded just like her.
3: Thanks,
4: she's like,
3: man.
4: Recording started.
3: I don't even know if that's what it does, but that's what I do. Anyway.
4: It does. It does it on Zoom calls. Again, put your glasses on and then you'll know that because you're corporate,
3: right.
4: Donna, again.
3: Oh, see, here I am. By the way, the company's signature milk and chocolate milk are made using an ultrafiltration process that concentrates on protein and calcium.
4: Wow.
3: And removes
4: so
3: the sugar.
4: Well versed in milk.
3: Anyway, just
4: this is really fun for everyone, I'm sure. We'll try and take a picture and maybe show everyone your glasses, Donna.
3: Okay. I would love
4: that. I'm like social media Marley today just because I'm here and I'm so excited. I normally post nothing. I've already posted twice in the last 5 minutes. So you'll go up too.
3: You're probably right. Anyway, just know you're going to have a hard time finding Fairlife milk. Okay.
4: Oh, no.
3: I know, Mar.
4: Terrible news.
3: So sorry. I do have some good news, though, when it comes to food.
4: Okay.
3: Burger King is they're turning guest feedback into action. Have you heard about this? Like the CEO wanted to hear from you and then they are listening. The latest thing that they are doing in the next chapter of this, you know, transformation is they are, what are they doing? They're doing something with the Whopper. They're doing a Whopper guarantee. So if they make you a Whopper, okay, if you don't like it, they will remake your Whopper and give you that one for free. Does that make sense?
4: Yeah.
3: So they're just trying to do better. If you're not satisfied, you scan a QR code and then you receive a code that can be redeemed for a free classic Whopper for your next visit. So they'll remake it for you. And that's pretty cool.
4: Yeah, that's pretty cool. I suppose every here and there, maybe you get not a great Whopper if you have someone who's not a great Whopper preparer working at Burger King.
3: Sure.
4: Or if you order it a specific way and it comes with the mayonnaise and you didn't want the mayonnaise or something. But let me tell you, a Whopper, normally that comes out and you're not going to be complaining. That thing is tasty.
3: It's so good. I have not had one.
4: But Burger King is really underrated. I've never been like a Burger King gal, but that's the closest fast food to me where I'm living and where
3: I've
4: been for the last 3 years. And so if it's like randomly in the biggest pinch and you just haven't had anything and you need something fast, like I've stopped there and it is

0: Like, I'm not letting them see this shameful moment of mine. And then I came inside and they were like, you ate in your car? Like, why didn't you just bring it inside?
1: You're like,
0: and
1: that's,
0: I said,
1: weird.
0: Because I'm ashamed. But it was delicious.
1: I have a friend who, when he started dating his now wife of many, yeah, many years, she would do the same thing. They would go out to eat. She would, like, I don't know, get dessert to go or something. And then she would pull over after their date, because they'd be in separate cars, and she would, yeah, just pull in a rando parking lot and just be like,
0: right,
1: stuffing her face with like carrot cake or whatever.
0: Right.
1: What,
0: right,
1: is that? Like, that's so not good.
0: I don't know. It's right. It's like the stuff that only your closest of circle are going to see you doing. And you just don't know if people are down with that quite yet. These friends, after that, I was like, all right, they're down to clown. And then, yeah. And then we did have an experience once. This is funny. When visiting my family one time, my husband and I had to fly separately, and he came in really late. So it was like, all right, we're all going to bed. Like, we know we'll see him in the morning. And then a couple days later, there was a Burger King bag in the garbage. And my mom and dad and I, I think we all kind of like took turns opening the garbage and being like, whose is that? Like, it became this big Burger King mystery because my husband had stopped there on the way home and chucked it in the garbage.
1: Oh, my God. I have found an entire half eaten cake under a boyfriend's bed once with a fork still in it.
0: And you're like, is this still good?
1: I totally. I'm like, how old is this? I'm just curious.
0: Yeah, you're like, lucky me.
2: Where talk is fun.
3: Hey, do me a favor, will you? Talk to me about something. Take my mind off things.
2: My talk. Everything entertainment.
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1: There he goes again. 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
2: That's what Liam wants.
1: That's what we all want.
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4: Donna, you're the best.
5: Thanks.
4: No, you're supposed to say, oh, Steve, you're the best.
5: No, probably won't do that.
4: Okay, how about a compromise? Say, these are the best. These replayable segments that we liked from today's show.
5: But you just said that.
4: I know, I'm the best.
5: Okay.
6: Hey, guys, we're back. We're so glad you're listening. Thank you. It is a Steve reprieve with us, Donna and Marley. The band is back together, baby.
7: Oh, it's so fun. Donna, we both just said we're both nervous.
6: I know.
7: We just have to acknowledge it so that we get it out there.
6: It's like, it's good nervousness. Like, we're kind of like, oh, we haven't done this in a long time. And like, I want it to be fun and
7: we're
6: good.
7: Just nervous little schoolgirls.
6: I know. Look at us.
7: Since I became a mom, though, also, if I'm nervous, like, it's not just I've talked about this with Steve, I think, the last time I was here, like, things that would affect me a little bit now that after having a mom and whatever, having a baby and you have hormones and stuff, it's like, now it makes me want to throw up.
6: Oh, no.
7: Like, things that I used to just have, like, a little bit of, like, oh, it made me feel a little sad. Like, now the reaction is visceral and physically impactful. Yeah.
6: Please don't throw
7: up. So if I have to go quickly, just, you know, FYI.
6: Okay. Good to know. All right. Let's play a game. It'll be fun.
8: Game start. C-O-P-C-K. C-O-P-C-K. C-O-P-C-K.
9: College and pop culture knowledge.
10: Actually, Marley, you can see me right now. I got a garbage bucket for you just in case you puke. So I got this ready to go for you just in case you need
7: it. You're a real pal.
10: I gotcha. All right, yeah, welcome back to the College of Pop Culture Knowledge, everybody. It's Donna Valentine with her 236 points, taking on Marley McMillan today, filling in for Steve with her 279 points. Yes, Marley, you have a pretty substantial lead going into the game today, but it does mean Donna is eligible for the lifeline. We are heading up to Princeton, Minnesota today. We're saying good morning to Lynn.
6: Hi, Lynn.
11: Good morning.
6: Good morning. What you doing? Where you going? Tell us everything.
7: Tell us your deepest, darkest fear.
11: I'm retired, but yeah, I can't tell you that. I'm trying to find sponsors for a golf tournament benefiting children with mental health needs.
6: Oh!
11: So I'm out handing out packets today.
6: So. Okay, so you're going to basically to retail places or good for you.
11: Yes.
6: Good for you. What a great cause.
11: Yeah, it is. It is. So, yeah.
6: Well, thank you.
7: Love it, Lynn.
11: I'm ready, but I don't know what's the theme today.
6: Let's find out.
10: All right. Well, for our topic for the game today, you guys, this country music star actually hailed Taylor Swift and Travis Kelce's Madison Square Garden wedding as the least pretentious wedding he has ever been to. Mm. Now, the songwriter's defense comes after fans and some other celebs have publicly bashed the extravagant wedding celebration, including the likes of Charles Barkley, who called the event, quote, a crap show. Okay, Chuck, whatever. Here's the thing. This country star and Taylor Swift go back years. He was very instrumental in terms of being a mentor for her when she was a teenager. I believe he invited her on stage when she was just 17 years old. So these two have a deep connection. That country star, ladies and gentlemen, boys and girls, is Brad Paisley. We're doing Brad Paisley trivia today.
6: How do you feel about that, Marley? Let's start with you.
7: Well, Donna's going to crush me. I mean, Donna's going to crush me.
6: It's been a long time. Lynn, how are you feeling?
11: I'm not sure either.
6: Okay.
7: I love Lynn.
6: You know what, Lynn? Well,
7: she's joining us in being a giggly little schoolgirl here. I love it.
6: You know what? Whatever's going to happen is going to happen. It doesn't matter. We're all going to survive it, and it's going to be great.
7: The thing is, I'm kind of half happy about that because, like, I don't want to win because I always want Donna to win the game anyway. So, but it's I was going to ask what the rules are on tanking. You know,
9: just I think you should try to do your best no matter what. Okay,
7: I will, Donna.
9: All right. So here's what we need to do, Marley. You need to turn your headphones down until we call you back. Okay.
7: Okay, sounds good.
9: All right, bye.
10: All right, sounds good. Marley is leaving the room. And Lynn, I'm going to put you on hold really quick as we go over the first round of questions with Donna. Again, we are doing Brad Paisley trivia today. Miss Valentine, are you ready?
9: I don't know.
10: All right, well, let's begin with this first question here. All right, he appeared in 4 episodes of the show According to Jim, which stars this actor?
9: Jim Belushi.
10: He appeared in a 2003 episode of this animated show that's set in Texas.
9: King of the Hill.
10: And he was Grammy nominated in 2003 for this song.
9: 2003. Oh, that's going to trip me up. I'll just say anything. I'm going to miss her. I don't know. That's such a stupid answer. I'm so stupid.
10: Hey, don't talk about my friend that way.
9: Okay.
10: Thank you very much. Self-confidence is key. All right, let's bring Lynn back into the convo here. All right, Lynn, you heard my Brad Paisley questions. You heard Donna's answers. Would you like to change any of her answers?
11: I'm thinking about the one that he was... the guy sitting in the video with a white shirt on, not a white shirt, but he's sitting and doing some bad stuff online. I can't remember.
10: Oh, wow. Sounds controversial.
11: Well, it does sound controversial. is the song Celebrity?
9: I can't say anything.
10: It's up to
9: I'm not allowed.
10: If you want to change it, you can. Otherwise, you can keep it.
11: I'm going to stick with what Donna said because I really don't know for certain. So
10: okay.
11: I'm going to let her go. Yeah.
10: All right. Sounds good,
11: but
10: Lynn.
11: Otherwise, I would not change. Yeah.
10: Gotcha. All right. Thank you so much, Lynn. I'm going to put you on hold one more time. Let's bring Marley McMillan back in now. Come on back, Marley. Come on back.
9: Oh, man.
7: Hello. I'm here.
9: Hello. I think you'll do okay.
7: All right.
9: It'll be fine. Everything will be fine, man.
7: Yeah. Okay.
10: Donna's
7: just constantly like the dog that's sitting in the burning house, you know, that's like, I'm fine. Everything's fine. And the entire house is on fire.
10: She's just trying to psych you out. It's gamesmanship. Right.
9: You know what? Okay. I must give off that vibe because when Melissa Peterman filled in for me and Steve, she left us little gifts. And the one she left for me just says, I'm fine, everything's fine. And there was a fire in the background of this little knickknack that she gave me. And I'm like, okay, I'm giving off those vibes, man. Everything's fine.
7: Right.
10: Yeah.
7: Right.
10: Throw anything at Donna Valentine. She'll make it through. She'll be just fine. Don't worry about her. All right. Somebody will bring her soup and everything will be okay.
9: That's right. Why do people give me soup all the time?
10: I don't know.
9: Is it because I bump into things? That's what I wonder.
10: Probably. All right, Marley, it is your turn now for some Brad Paisley trivia. Are you ready?
7: Yeah, let's do it.
10: All right. Let's begin with this first question here. He appeared in 4 episodes of the show According to Jim, which starred this actor.
7: Jim Carrey.
10: He appeared in a 2003 episode of this animated show set in Texas.
7: Big Mouth. Well, that's not right. No, King of the Hill.
10: And he was Grammy nominated in 2003 for this song.
7: Something about fishing. You don't know it. That was me projecting because I don't know it. I did not know it.
10: All right. Well,
7: before we started this, I was like, what is this? I mean, I like country music, so I know some of it, but I feel like the one I know from him is some sort of song about fishing. Anyway.
10: I think it's safe to say that every country music star has made a song about fishing once or twice, right?
9: Yeah, I think so.
7: That's a good point.
10: You and me go fishing in the dark, for example.
9: Trace Adkins has one, too. She thinks we're just fishing.
12: Yeah, there's a lot, guys. There's a lot.
10: All right, let's bring Lynn back into the convo here, and let's see who gets to spin that wheel today, guys. Okay, question number one. Brad Paisley appeared in 4 episodes of the show, According to Jim, which starred this actor, Donna Ann Lynn. You said Jim Belushi. Marlee McMillan, you said Jim Carrey. At least you both said Jim.
9: That's what I was
10: You're
9: thinking.
10: Halfway there. Good job, guys. The correct answer is Jim Belushi.
9: Woo!
10: Donna and Lynn are on the board. All right. Question number two. Brad Paisley appeared in a 2003 episode of this animated show set in the great state of Texas. Donna and Lynn and Marlee, you all said King of the Hill. Correct answer is King of the Hill. Great job.
9: Yay.
10: All right, so Donna and Lynn still have the lead going into the final question, which is this. Brad Paisley was Grammy nominated in 2003 for this song. Donna and Lynn, you said, I'm gonna miss her. Marlee, at first you said something about fishing, and then you said, you don't know it.
9: Yeah. Oh, yeah.
12: Which you don't.
10: There's got to be a song out there called something about fishing, or you don't know. I'm sure someone has
7: a
10: song
7: just
10: title
7: one
10: with that.
7: It's just one long title.
10: In parentheses. One of them's parentheses. Exactly.
7: Yes.
10: All right. And the correct answer for question number three is... I'm going to miss her. Great pull by Donna Valentine. And that means with the assist from Lynn today, she is your winner in this edition of the College of Pop Culture Knowledge.
9: First of all, Marlee, you were onto something because that is the fishing song.
7: It is?
9: Yes.
7: Oh, right.
9: It's like a
7: yes.
9: joke song. He's like,
7: right.
9: yes.
7: I'm going to miss her.
9: Yes.
7: Right?
9: That's
7: yes.
9: the song.
7: When I get home.
9: Yeah.
7: Yes.
9: Oh, okay. That was nice.
7: Well, I knew it was not like, I knew the title wasn't. I knew the title wasn't fishing.
9: Right.
7: Like on the nose.
9: That's okay. Good. I'm impressed that you know that. Good on you. However, you're a big loser and I am the winner. And Lynn,
11: yes.
9: We're going to need you to spin the wheel. And by the way, I did not. Oh, she just spun.
10: Oh, was that the spin?
9: Yeah,
10: oh, was that, okay. Oh, we're going. All right, great spin.
9: I did not think that answer was right, by the way. I just threw
10: out
9: a name of a song.
10: And today's game for you, Donna Valentine, was worth, I believe now for the 4th time in College of Pop Culture Knowledge history, we have hit a 10 on
9: Woo!
10: The wheel for Donna. It means
9: Yay!
10: She is moving up to 246 Yay! Points. Well, Steve's at
9: yes.
10: 279 still, but Donna, you're getting ever so closer.
9: Thank you. This is great. Thank you for losing, Marlee. Lynn, thank you so much. Hang on the line, okay?
7: You're welcome.
9: We're gonna set you up with the T-shirt, okay?
11: Okay. Thank
9: okay,
11: you.
9: You got it. Thank you for calling today. Stormer, do we have like 30 seconds to do the tiebreaker?
10: Absolutely. Here we go. All right.
9: This is for 1 point, Marlee. You
10: one
9: can
10: point,
9: win back.
10: Yes. Yell out your name is your buzzer. Here we go. All right. Brad Paisley co-headlined the 2005 Two Hats and a Redhead tour with Terry Clark and this other country star.
7: Donna. Marlee.
10: Donna got it first.
9: There might be a delay, Mar. You might not have heard it.
7: Oh.
10: Ooh.
7: All right.
9: Do you want to say
7: Donna
9: the answer
7: got it
9: on
7: first
9: three?
7: On the air,
10: I got to go with
7: goes.
10: What the audio gave me. Donna, you were technically
7: yes.
10: first.
9: That's Reba.
10: Is it Reba? It is Reba. Donna's
9: Woo!
10: Earning an extra point today. 247 to Steve's 279.
9: Oh, man. Thanks, Mar. Mar, were you going to say Reba?
7: Yes, I was.
9: Okay.
7: You're welcome.
9: Thank you. Thank you,
7: out
9: sir.
7: Out of the goodness of my heart.
9: You're the best.
7: You're welcome.
9: You're... amazing.
7: Yeah, you're the winner.
9: Thank
7: you're
9: you.
7: The winner.
9: Okay. No, mm-hmm. Don't make me sing. Don't make me sing. All right. When we come back, I want to talk to you about Steve's fashion issue. Also,
7: okay.
9: You have got a kind of a tip on how you're getting your daughter to sleep at night.
7: Yes. I can't wait to tell you this.
9: Oh, my God. Does it work?
7: Yes.
9: Okay, great. Everybody, we got a tip for you coming up next on My Talk.
13: Brittany and Kendall.
14: 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We're talking about chin hair to be... We were talking about chin hair.
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9: Oh my God.
13: No.
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13: 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Like, what is happening?
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6: Jibby, jibby, jibby, jibby, jibby, jibby. Don't make me sing.
7: Stop. Oh, please.
6: Herb. Don't make
7: stop,
6: me
7: keep
6: shine.
7: Going.
6: Stop, I like it.
7: Oh, please stop, stop.
6: You love it. Oh my gosh, welcome back, you guys. Steve is on a reprieve. I am here with Marley, my old co-host, Marley McMillan. We are hanging out, having a great time.
7: It is so fun to be here, Donna.
6: Oh, my God. I'm having the best time. I just looked at some videos you sent me and almost lost my you-know-what.
7: Okay.
6: Are we supposed to talk about that at some point?
7: Yeah, we can, but whenever, it's up to you.
6: Okay. Let's save it for a moment.
7: Okay, sounds good.
6: I have been putting this off for a little bit. We're going to get to a tip that you have, a parenting tip that you have coming up in a moment. But because we were talking about fashion a little bit earlier in this hour, really quickly, you're kind of like you're a fashionable person. Like, you know fashion. You follow the trends and things like that.
7: Well, I do like fashion. I think it's really fun. I would not say I'm a very fashionable person now, but I'm like the mom that you look at and you're just like, I mean, not much has changed. Again, earlier we said there was a day when Donnie said, like, geez, Marley,
6: make
7: put
6: an
7: a
6: effort.
7: Little effort in. And, yeah, make an effort. And he would say the same thing now.
6: I think you would come in and you'd have like a big rat's nest in the back of your hair.
7: Right.
6: You would. It's like, girl, do you even own a comb or a mirror?
7: Right. The one little thing under the back of your neck that just accidentally turns into a dreadlock all the time. Like, does that happen to other people? Yeah. You have long hair, you're a gal and or a guy, and you have a little hair in the back bottom center of your neck that just dreadlocks.
6: It's like
7: on
6: a duck tail, you know.
7: Yeah, your little rat tail. You put some beads on it. Exactly.
6: I don't think that's okay. But anyway, more on that later. So, Steve he puts out these really cute videos of he and his daughter singing, and she's a very talented singer. And so he'll play guitar or whatever. And so someone in our sales department pulled me aside and she was like, come here, I've been meaning to talk to you about something. I'm going to send you a link. I'll send you the link as well. She's like, look at what Steve's wearing. He looks like an old man. He should not be wearing that. And I'm like, okay, well, maybe I'll bring it up to him. I'm not...
7: Right, you're like, you want to tell him yourself?
6: I know. I'm like, I don't know if I want to open this can of worms. He can be very, how do you say, not defensive, but retaliatory. I will send it to you in a second.
7: Okay. So, is it the most recent one, the Ed Sheeran one?
6: I think it is.
7: I think I got it.
6: Okay, do you see what he's wearing on his feet?
7: Is he wearing black socks?
6: Yeah. And she's like, he looks like an old man. He shouldn't be wearing those. And I'm like, okay. So I brought it up to him and he's like, here's the deal. He said he was wearing no-shows for a long time, no-show socks.
7: Oh, okay.
6: Because he thought it looked really stupid when you could see your sock above your whatever, your ankle line. And apparently one of his nephews was like, bro, what are you wearing? Mm-hmm. You know, you gotta up your game. And apparently socks are back.
7: Right.
6: And some of us missed the memo and he got it. And I'm like, honestly, I don't care one way or the other, but I do see kids walking around with like black socks and I don't know, like Crocs or just slippers and things like that. So I guess, what's old is new, dude.
7: Yeah, I think socks are in. I think it's been that way for a little bit, like the high sock. And I have seen it's very millennial, and Steve and I both happen to be millennials, to have like really short socks when you're wearing leggings, for example, as a gal or a guy, but so Steve's wearing the longer sock. I don't know. In my fashion world these days is like a la Justin Bieber and Hailey Bieber, where it's just like whatever you wear, as long as you're comfortable, it's your self-expression.
6: I love
7: so
6: that.
7: I'm in. Yeah, Justin Bieber's fashion is my North Star at this point.
6: Okay,
7: this is
6: all
7: kind
6: right.
7: Of a terrifying thing.
6: I know. I just said I love that, but you know, when you go to the airport and everybody, I mean, people are. By the way, people are walking around with like stuffed animals and stuff. Like, what is this? Even at the movies.
7: Yeah, no. I hear you, Dee. Like, we draw the line at SpongeBob SquarePants pajama pants. Yes. Like, that's, I hear you. I hear you.
0: Yeah, it's like, it's almost like the equivalent of having, like, a Tweety tattoo all over your legs. You know, you're like, okay, that's the one you chose, huh? Okay.
7: Right.
0: Okay, Tasmanian Devil. Oh, whatever you need to do. Okay.
7: Right. You're all like, right. I bet that has a really special meaning for you. I have a pair of, my mother-in-law gave me a pair of pajama pants that have my daughter's face all over them.
0: Oh, cute.
7: I'll show them to you. Well, okay. They're hilarious, right? They're hilarious.
0: Right. I mean, it's fun.
7: It is. Yeah. It's just like it's like a white elephant kind of a gift, right?
0: Sure.
7: But it's like that, you know, I have been tempted. I can't really wear those out of the house. It's also not something, you know, you're going to keep them. Because you're not going to give those where someone in like some foreign country somewhere is now wearing my daughter's face. Right?
0: You wear them on Christmas morning. That's what you do. You wear them on Thanksgiving and Christmas morning.
7: Yes,
0: there you go.
7: Exactly.
0: All right. Well, thank you for your opinion on that. I hope I left you enough time to tell us your parenting tip.
7: Okay. This is, I think it's giving a little too much credit for me to call it a tip. This would be parenting advice that people would say, don't take parenting advice from me. With that said, there's a little bit of a backstory on this. So tell me how much time I have, Dee, if you know.
0: You have 2 minutes right now.
7: Oh, okay. So my daughter is almost 3 years old. A couple weeks ago, she just started jumping out of her crib. Okay. Oh. So up until now, she has stayed in her crib where she slept, and it just happened where now she can climb out. She'll either like fall out. She hasn't gotten hurt, but kind of jump out or crawl out. And Donna, you would have died. There was one night where I was emptying the dishwasher and, you know, we had put her down to sleep 2 hours ago, and I am walking a plate to the cupboard and I look over and she's just standing there. She's just standing there staring at me. Yeah, it was absolutely like, you are a conduit to the afterlife.
0: That's right.
7: Yes. Yes, exactly. But so it's like she's coming out of her room at all hours, right? And so we got this thing that I knew because my brother had used it, a tent to put over the crib.
0: Oh, good.
7: That you zip it up and they can't climb out of their crib anymore.
0: Got it. That's brilliant. Okay.
7: Yes, but as you know, with a child of this age, like, they're going to fight everything that you say. And so she won't let me zip it up all the way. She says, no, I don't want you to zip it up all the way. Don't zip it up all the way. You know, and you're in there and you're fighting and she wants, you know, 10 more things. Like, parents know what I'm talking about. And you ultimately have to, I just have to get some way for her to let me zip it up. And so I have showed her this video. I shared it on my Instagram, which is at Marley Bigelow. I sent it to Donna, and it is of a guy in a camping tent with the door is not fully zipped shut, and an owl climbs into his tent and sits next to the guy's face and is staring at him. And now what I'm telling my daughter, because I could not come up with a way for her without screaming and crying for half an hour, 45 minutes, is I say we have to zip it up all the way to keep the owl out. Otherwise, the owl's going to get in.
0: Did it work?
7: Yes.
0: Ah!
7: So if anyone else is struggling with this very specific and very abnormal problem, you can check out that video.
0: Okay. At Marley Bigelow, right?
7: Yes.
0: Okay.
7: Yes.
0: Great tip, Mar.
1: If life is a game to be won, then every child deserves to play
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18: Hey, it's Donna and Steve. You know, this isn't actually live right now. I'm a television star, I've been told. I need my beauty sleep.
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0: Hello. Welcome back. Appreciate you guys listening. It is the Donna and Steve show with Marley, my old bud, my current bud.
7: Woo-hoo.
0: It is hour three. Having so much fun. It's going by so fast.
7: Forever buddies.
0: I know. And yeah. We're getting emails. People are excited to hear you. Thank you, Lauren, for the email.
7: That's really nice.
0: This is great.
7: Oh, so great.
0: Stop. And they, Lauren says she hopes that you fill in more often and that our show is the reason she got into my talk. So thank you.
7: Oh, thanks, Lauren. Donna and Steve are way better, honestly.
0: I don't think so.
7: They're way better than we ever were.
0: Definitely weirder, for sure.
7: That's what I said when I was with Steve last time. I said, you guys, because we talk about like, oh, we were the OG or something like in terms of our show before you guys. And I said, well, you guys have far exceeded us in longevity in terms of how long we've been on. And I said, and also in product quality.
0: I don't think so. Keep those standards low. That's what I say, though. Okay, you had mentioned earlier in the show Will Ferrell on Amy Poehler's podcast. Yes. What's it called? Mm-hmm. Good Hang, I think, right?
7: Yeah, it's called Good Hang, yeah.
0: It's very good.
7: Again, I listen to it quite often, but I listen to you guys all the time, and I listen to her, so you're in the, you know, you're in the camp. You're rubbing shoulders with Amy Poehler.
0: Ooh, thank you. Mm. What happened on this episode that you loved so much about it?
7: Well, I have to say, yes, this was my favorite episode of her show that I've listened to so far. I like her podcast. I wouldn't say I listen to every single episode, no matter what, like I'm doing you guys. But this was a really fun one. And it felt fun because it just felt like they weren't trying at all. It just felt like they're both really nice people. They're down to earth. So they sort of have their priorities straight, but they're also just funny people, right? Like you're just hanging out with a bud who's not necessarily a comedian, but they just have a good personality.
0: Yeah.
7: And it was funny because I felt like it wasn't necessarily maybe the funniest episode that I've listened to of the show, but it was the one that I laughed the most at because it was just like so subtle in terms of their chemistry and the subtle humor of them just finding things funny without trying to be funny themselves.
0: Like super casual, two friends having dinner.
7: Yes, kind of thing. Exactly.
0: That's my favorite thing. I think Amy is, I don't want to say surprisingly because I think she's very talented, but I was at first surprised that she started a podcast. And I was like, wow, you could do so many other things, which she still can, obviously. But then I watched a few of them and I'm like, boy, this is very effortless on her part.
7: Yes, which is funny because I think it's like two things. It's like she's good at it. She's good at just, again, being herself and she has a great personality, right? I mean, Amy Poehler is hilarious.
0: Yeah.
7: But on the other side of it, like she talks about that all the time, how she's like, I don't want to push myself. I mean, it's kind of like what you were talking about earlier today, right, Donna? Like she's like, this is me giving 25%. Like this is me not wanting to try. Like, do you know how little effort I'm giving right now?
0: That's so funny.
7: Yeah, I love that about her. And she says it kind of as like a... She'll talk about it like it's a women's thing a little bit. Like she's like, we try so hard. Like every woman is excelling at so many different things and we're piling up our plate and always trying to be like as best as we possibly can at every possible thing that we're doing. And she's like, let's do less of that.
0: Yes.
7: Like I'm trying not very hard right now. And I think that's pretty awesome. I love that about her. Yeah.
0: Well, it's kind of what I was telling you earlier about Steve saying that he is growth and I am atrophy because he'd be like, right, Donna, you should do this. You should try this. And I'd be like, no, I'm good. And he's
7: Why?
0: Why wouldn't you?
7: I know.
0: Because he is the other side of the spectrum where he'll be like, come on, let's do a juice cleanse. He always has like these goals, but he never succeeds at them. So... For example, Steve Patterson will say, I'm going to run every day for the next 30 days. I'm like, no, you're not. He's like, yes, I am. I'm like, no, you're not. And he doesn't. He makes it 3 days. And then I'm like, and he's constantly reading self-help books, which there's no shame in that. There's no shame. It's just not for me personally.
7: This is what I come on here to do, is to talk to you about Steve. And when I fill in with Steve, we talk about you. I'm just here to like mediate, hear you guys both out. No, you're kind of like the tortoise. I say this respectfully. You're like the tortoise-y and Steve is the hare.
0: Yes.
7: You know what I mean?
0: You're like
7: slow and steady wins the race. Yes. And Steve is like, I'm going to do this. You know, I'm going to get there to the end. But like he gets distracted and you end up winning.
0: Right. Thank you. I mean,
7: maybe that'll have the College of Pop Culture Knowledge and all these games will shake out at the end.
0: Yeah, maybe. Maybe. Yeah, like, he'll be like, you need to read this book about blah, blah, blah. And I'm like, no, I don't. Maybe you do. He just wants me to be more like him.
7: He wants you to do all these things. You're on the casino tour and he's still, I don't know, he's hustling.
0: He is hustling. And I'm like, I did the hustle and I am done with the hustle. It's the casino tour time. Doing the Macarena. What? I don't know. Anyway, I did get Steve to listen to a podcast that I highly recommend. I started listening to this podcast on the recommendation of somebody else. And they're like, do you like true crime, blah, blah. And I don't know if you do. But I started listening. Episode one, I was completely hooked. It is called Love Trapped. Have you heard of it?
7: Have you and Steve talked about it?
0: Yes, we have.
7: I think I've heard you guys mention it, but other than that, I haven't.
0: Okay, well then I mentioned.
7: But I love that. I like true crime when it's really good, right?
0: Yes.
7: And I love a good narrative podcast, and I feel like they don't come out all that often. It's like every couple years, one takes everything by storm.
0: You're
7: but
0: right.
7: Other than that, they're kind of hard to find.
0: You're right. Well, this one is definitely worthy of your time. It is called Love Trapped. It is about an ex-bachelor from the Bachelor franchise.
7: Mm.
0: I don't know how long you watch this show. His name is Clayton Eckert, I believe.
7: Okay.
0: He was called the worst bachelor ever. He basically gets duped by a woman who tells him she's pregnant with his twins. And he's like, how is that possible? We never even slept together. It's this whole thing about manipulation. I mean, it turns into a court case being sued. It is so well told, so well researched, so well produced and presented that if you have a chance to listen to it. I mean, I was getting to the point where I'm like, oh, crap, I got to go to work. And then I'd go sit outside and listen, you know, before work and listen to this podcast because I can't stop. It's that good.
7: Oh, wow. So, oh, wow. Okay.
0: So if you get
7: how
0: a chance.
7: Fun. I'm excited to listen to it.
0: Yeah, it's very.
7: I definitely will.
0: Okay. It's very captivating. You will love it. And the two new episodes recently came out. So I think there's like eight.
7: Okay. I was going to ask if they were all out or if you had finished it or not all of them are out yet.
0: I think I finished all that were available unless something new came out after the two additional ones. It's
7: okay.
0: It is crazy. Crazy.
7: And is it okay? And is it, it is a narrative, like it's not two people talking about this situation. It's all pre-produced.
0: It's pre-produced. You hear from police officers, you hear from lawyers, you get actual footage from the courtroom, you get you can hear from judges, you hear from the parents of this person, you hear from other victims of this woman.
7: And who made it? It's not the Bachelor guy that made it, right?
0: No.
7: You don't even have to tell. It's just like it's a third party made it.
0: It's a third party, a podcast company. The person who hosts it is Stephanie something.
7: Okay.
0: She's fantastic.
7: Like a reporter. Okay.
0: And then, coincidentally, there are other people reporting on the stories, like online bloggers and podcasters. And Bradley and Dawn have had a couple of those people on unrelated to this story. And they were like, so-and-so's part of this story. It's great, Mar. It's great.
7: Wow. Okay. I definitely have to listen to it. The first thing I thought of, too, was when you said this was like, do I know that person? Because, of course, I back in the day was, you know, Mrs. Bachelorette. He looks familiar.
0: And the truth
7: is,
0: I
7: don't remember him. Yeah.
0: You don't even have to know who he is. You don't have to be a fan of the Bachelor franchise. You don't have to have ever watched an episode of The Bachelor.
7: You'll still enjoy it.
0: An independent story of that. It's just coincidental that he happened to be an ex-bachelor, moved to Arizona to start a new life, to not be, you know, I guess recognized in that type of thing. And to, you know, to get a fresh start. And then he meets this woman. So.
7: Oh, and then he has like a hit podcast made about him. And now he's back in the.
0: He's back.
7: Right. You tried your hardest, Clayton.
0: Yeah.
7: The camera loves you.
0: He is miserable, though. I could tell you that right now. But
7: he is?
0: Well, just this court case has been going on for years now.
7: What?
0: Yes.
7: Oh, my goodness.
0: You got to listen and get back to me.
7: I have to listen to this. I will.
0: Okay.
7: You know, we have to like, you know, sink Steve's boat or whatever so I can come back.
0: That's right.
7: I don't know where Steve is. I'm just like making up that he's on a cruise.
0: He might be. I think he is, actually.
7: Matt got very ill tomorrow. He had some of the soup. Sorry, Brian. The beef was old.
0: Anyway, all right, Love Trapped. That is the name of the podcast. When we come back, I mean, we could do TV shows of the summer. We could do books for the summer. I mean, the choices are endless.
7: Let's do it all.
0: We'll try to squeeze it all in when we come right back on My Talk 107.1.
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18: Donna, you're the best.
2: Thanks.
18: No, you're supposed to say, oh, Steve, you're the best.
2: No, probably won't do that.
18: Okay, how about a compromise? Say, these are the best. These replayable segments that we liked from today's show.
2: But you just said that.
18: I know, I'm the best.
2: Okay.
0: Hey, guys. Ladies and gentlemen, Marley McMillan.
7: We need to bring scat back.
0: I know, right?
7: Yeah, that's a platform I'm gonna die on. Add that to the platform, right?
0: All I can do is bozy bozy bop. What about you're doing skitty bit about bad bad?
7: Yeah, that's something, Donna. All of those have a place in. Well, I don't know about scat necessarily, but like a cappella, you know, you need the do
0: right.
7: do guy.
0: Yeah, you do. You do. Like the doo-woppy low rider.
7: Yep, you need the bass. Yep. And then you got the sopranos being like, jit-it-it.
0: It is kind of cheesy, but I freaking love it. So
7: acapella
0: much.
7: Is insane. I did acapella in college, and it's like all the stereotypes are true. Like Pitch Perfect is real.
0: Really?
7: Yes.
0: I think
7: yes.
0: There's a place for everything. You know, everyone just wants to feel like they belong to something.
7: Absolutely, Dee.
0: Personally, I don't want to belong to any of it. Don't make me sing.
7: Personally, I'm an independent woman. Don't need no man.
0: On that note, hi, everyone. Welcome back. It's Donna and Marley for a Steve reprieve today. Here's something I've never done before. Earlier this year, I don't know what got into me. I don't know if it was because it was winter. It was super cold. I was hunkered down. I usually read like a book a year, maybe five at most.
7: Yeah. Okay.
0: I read like 8 books by March, by like the first week of March. And I know for a lot of avid readers and, you know, people who are super into reading, you're like, okay, I do that in a week. I get it. That's just not me. So I read all these books, and then in my neighborhood, there is a book club, and anybody in the neighborhood is welcome to go. And I've never gone just because I can't keep up. So mm-hmm. I had read Nobody's Girl by Virginia Dufresne, and she was one of the big victims of Jeffrey Epstein.
7: Oh, gosh. Okay.
0: Yeah. And Ghislaine Maxwell. And so I'm like, you know what? I'll go to this book club and I'll go see what's going on. And it's just kind of, I don't want to call it fun in this case because that's a very serious, like tragic book. I could not put that book down. So now.
7: Really? Okay.
0: Now it's on my radar. What's the book that people are talking about? Like, I think the next one for book club is The Correspondent.
7: Mm-hmm.
0: Correspondence. It's all like based on letter writing. You probably read it. Did you?
7: Yes. The Correspondent. Mm-hmm.
0: Correspondent.
7: Yes.
0: Okay.
7: Mm-hmm.
0: Worth a read?
7: Yeah. I liked The Correspondent.
0: Okay.
7: Yes.
0: Okay.
7: Yeah. It was good. That's the one that Jane, what's her face? Jane Fonda is going to play the role.
0: Oh, it is going to be made a movie.
7: Yeah, I think it's going to be made into a movie. I'm just trying to make sure I'm matching up the right story with the right title. But if it's about like it's an elderly woman who corresponds with people in the entire book is her writing letters. And I believe Jane Fonda is going to play her.
0: It's
7: a lovely book. A lot of people love that. I feel like I didn't love it as much as everybody did.
0: Sure.
7: But it was a very enjoyable read. I recommend it.
0: Okay. Mm-hmm. I feel the same way about Remarkably Bright Creatures.
7: Oh, yeah.
0: I was like, okay, I can't get through this book. And so my goal at the beginning of the year is I am going to finish this book. And Steve kept saying, yeah, I don't think you're going to. Just put it down. I go, no, I'm going to finish it. Finished it, then saw the movie with Sally Field and loved the movie more. I thought they did a really nice job adapting that book. But what started it all for me was a recommend. You had texted me and said, hey, have you read All Fours?
7: Yes.
0: And I was like, no. So I went and I bought the book, and then it sat and it sat and it sat. And then I started it. And I hate read that whole book. I could not stand the main character.
7: Wait, we talked about this, right? Like, we texted about it? This isn't the first time that you and I are talking about this book,
0: I think,
7: right?
0: We did text a little bit about it, and okay. I was like, oh, I can't stand her.
7: Yeah. No, All Fours, it did not come here today to talk about All Fours, but let me tell you, like, we might be talking about All Fours for
0: that's
7: the next 40 minutes.
0: Listen, right. Courses change.
7: Holy moly, All Fours, this book is just crazy. Like we were talking about Everything Everywhere All at Once. Yes. All Fours is a book like that to me. Like, I don't know if I liked it. I don't know if I recommend it. I've recommended it to people, and then they have that reaction, right, where they're like, why did you make me read this book? I was talking with a friend the other day, telling her about another book yesteryear, which is very much like this in the same way, where it's so original, but it just blows your mind. And like, you kind of don't know if you're okay. It's so disturbing. And she said, like, respectfully, I'm going to decline. I had to go to therapy after I read All Fours. the last time you did this to me, like...

0: But she said that parts of it are biographical,
1: okay,
0: like autobiographical. So got actually, it. There is okay. that. But yeah, that book, the first 100 pages, oh my gosh, I hated it. But again, a really fun thing about that book and these other books are everyone has a different reaction. So they're so fun to talk about with other people.
1: For sure. So more on that coming up a little bit later in the show, because we are in the point of the show where we are going to play a game. You could play along at home. It is a celebrity guessing game called Whose Voice Is It Anyway? Stormer's going to give us a very vague clue, and we're going to see who wins today. Hopefully, it will be me.
2: Where talk is fun.
3: I really needed a good laugh.
2: My talk. Everything entertainment.
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0: We are back. It is the Tuesday edition of the Donna and Steve Show. It is a Steve reprieve. I am here with my good friend, Marley McMillan.
1: Hello, Donna Valentine.
0: Thank you.
1: That's where we're supposed to do something cool like an announcer.
0: I'm just faking my way through it.
1: Or we're not. I was just kidding. I don't know what you were
0: doing. I don't know. I'm just faking
2: it. Hold on, Donna. Do it one more time. Introduce her one more time.
0: Ladies and gentlemen, the one and only Marley McMillan.
1: There we go, Stormer. Yes.
0: Yes, Stormer.
1: Oh, gosh.
0: Speaking of Stormer.
1: That's what I expect every time I walk in a room. It never happens.
0: I know, right? I feel like there should be some music playing. Like,
1: yeah, it's a walk-in song.
0: I love it. I love it. We'll have to talk about that the next time you're here. What would your walk-on song be?
1: Love it. Do it on Facebook tomorrow, D.
0: Okay. All right. I'll think about
1: you,
0: it.
1: You keep going without me, Donna.
0: I will.
1: Even when I'm not here.
0: I don't want
2: Actually, I think I have Marley's walk-up song right here. I think she'd like this.
3: It's

0: Don't get nervous, everybody. It is not time to find out the soup of the day. That will come up in the next segment. Right now, it is time to play Whose Voice Is It Anyway? It is a celebrity guessing game. Here's Stormer with a clue.
1: All right, for today's clue, for today's voice, you guys, I am looking for this actress who appeared in the movie Making Sandwiches.
2: That's a movie?
1: That's a real movie, Making Sandwiches.
0: Okay.
2: Wow. All right. Wow, they're really running out of stuff over there, aren't they?
1: And Marty.
2: That's what they're making movies about now. Yeah.
1: You are our guest, so you can start the bidding today. You can pick 1 through 10 in terms of how many seconds you can listen to the voice. What would you like to start with?
2: I am going to go with my lucky number 7. Thank you for asking. 7 seconds.
0: 7 seconds. Dang. I can name that voice in 6 seconds.
2: I can name that voice in 5 seconds.
0: Should I let her do it in 5, Stormer?
1: It's up to you. She is our guest.
0: That's a lot of seconds.
1: It's a lot.
2: It's 5, to be exact.
0: It's 5, ma'am.
1: Let's let her play.
0: All right. Name that voice, Marley.
1: All right, Marley. You have 5 seconds to name this voice.
3: I started in the coat check world during the winter holidays, and it's where you take a lot of fur coats.
2: Oh, my goodness. I know it. Wait, can I listen again or no? I forget the rules.
1: You may not.
4: Nice try, Mom.
2: I started in the coat check world. I want to do what Donna always does. I started in the coat check world. Oh, gosh. I know this voice. I know it, and I can't remember it, and now that it's gone... But it feels like someone very current.
0: Oh, I think I know who it is, too. And I'm going to write it down. I always guess this person and it's never that person. I'm going
2: to
0: write.
2: Oh, thank you for the clue, Donna. Thank you for the clue. OK, I just have to guess somebody and I can't have any other clues, huh?
1: Besides the movie, that was it. Yeah.
2: What was the making
1: sandwiches.
2: Jeez Louise, it's a home movie. All right. I'm just going to say Jean Smart because I can't come up with another answer, and I know it's not her.
1: Okay. You are locking in Jean Smart as that voice. Sure. Here is the voice one more time for a couple seconds for the listeners.
3: The winter holidays, and it's where you take a lot of fur coats. You get a lot of tips.
1: Okay. And is that the voice of Jean Smart? It is not, which means Donna Valentine is officially your winner today in this edition of Whose Voice Is It Anyway? But does Donna know who that is?
0: I thought it was someone. I'm wrong. I thought it might be Kate McKinnon.
1: Okay.
0: It's not.
1: Is that the voice of Kate McKinnon?
2: Keep guessing? It's
1: not Kate McKinnon. Yes, here is the voice again.
3: It's where you take a lot of fur coats. You get a lot of tips. I then was moved to hostessing, which I failed at because I didn't know the hierarchy of the names and who to seat and who not to seat.
0: I know who it is.
2: Who is it?
0: Oh, God. I remember telling the story. There is a story. This person was a waitress in New York, and like Steve Martin would come in and they. Okay, hold on.
2: Oh, I know. Now I just want to know.
0: I reported on this story, actually. Okay.
2: Can we have a clue, Stormer?
1: Yeah, do you guys want some initials? That's usually what Don and Steve ask for. All right, the initials for this actress are S.B. Yeah.
0: Sandra Bullock.
1: Is that the voice of Sandy Bullock? It is the voice of Sandra Bullock, yes.
0: Let's hear more.
1: All right, here she is.
3: And you make them wait for a couple of hours, and then you seat them when
0: now you hear it,
3: all
0: right?
3: The special people are gone. Yeah. Then they moved me to the cocktail area where I killed it. I was amazing.
5: You were a good
0: Oh my God, I love her.
2: Yeah.
0: Yeah, that was a tough one because I haven't heard her voice in so long.
2: Right. I was just about to say we haven't seen her in so long, but I guess we can watch her in
0: Making Sandwiches.
1: The 1998 classic, yeah.
0: Can you give us a synopsis?
1: Really? So it was a short film that she wrote, directed, and produced. It actually starred Matthew McConaughey and Eric Roberts as well. I don't have a synopsis for you. I just know that it was filmed in 1996 in Ventura, California. I don't know what it was about.
2: I have a synopsis. So first, you take the bread. You toast it. And my key is to always put butter, no matter what kind of sandwich you're making.
0: Okay.
1: Even peanut butter and jelly?
2: Absolutely, Stormer. There is not a sandwich I won't put butter on.
0: How dare you, sir?
1: What?
0: butter is king.
2: Stormer, stand down.
1: Do you ever do mayo on a grilled cheese sandwich?
0: Mayo is not my jam. See what I did there? I named another condiment.
2: Darling, you got two sauces in that joke. Write that down. Do that one later.
0: I will.
2: Do that one later.
0: Anyway, congratulations to me.
2: Congrats, D.
0: What's the score?
1: The new current tally, and whose voice is it anyway? Donna, you now have 27 points to Steve's 22.
0: You're damn right I do. Woo!
4: Yeah, yeah, yeah.
0: All right, congrats me. Thanks, Mar, for losing.
2: You're welcome.
0: Go back to books for a moment?
2: Yes.
0: You were going to tell us the book lineup for summer, and if anybody's looking for a book to read, this is always very helpful.
2: Yes, we were just talking about a disturbing book, All Fours. We're sorry if you read that. I've got a few more along those lines. And as far as I'm concerned, this is the book lineup of the summer.
0: Okay.
2: And has been this whole summer. Okay, so it's Strangers by Bell Burden. Okay. Yesteryear. I can't remember these authors again. I never can. It's like Carol Claire Burke or something like that. And then Famesick by Lena Dunham.
0: Oh,
2: those
0: yes.
2: Those three books slap. They're so good.
0: Wow, you read a lot, huh?
2: You know, I don't, but again, it's kind of slow and steady, like a turtle. Like, I can't fall asleep at night if I don't read, so I always end up reading at least a little bit, even though it's, I don't crush books in a couple days. Like,
0: okay.
2: It takes me a little bit, because I only read at the end of the day for a little bit. Strangers, though, by Bell Burden, about a woman. It's a memoir. Yeah, it's been a New York Times bestseller. Okay, it's so good, Donna. I really liked it, but another fun thing about this is people have really different reactions to it.
0: Okay.
2: So it's about a woman kind of high society in New York. She comes from a famous family, marries this guy. One day, the husband wakes up and basically says, "We're done. I'm leaving." He leaves the family. She has no idea why. He more or less kind of ghosts her, and it's about her picking up the pieces. This is a true story, not a novel, memoir.
0: Okay.
2: And so it's really fun to hear people's different reactions to, like, well, I kind of understand, you know, like, people think she's very self-aware or they don't think she's very self-aware.
0: Okay.
2: I thought it was an amazing book, and I sort of feel like any woman could read it and get something out of it.
0: Okay.
2: She talks a lot about, for example, like, being financially prepared going into a marriage and throughout marriage, which is really interesting.
0: Talk about this all the time with friends.
2: Yes. We could talk about it endlessly. Yesteryear. Amazing, absolutely along the lines of All Fours, so completely original, it blows your hair back. It's so disturbing.
0: Okay.
2: It's about a woman who all of a sudden out of nowhere wakes up in the 1800s, and in modern day, she's an Instagram influencer, quote unquote, trad wife, where her entire sort of personality on Instagram is being like a woman who churns her own butter and lives off the land and
0: is
2: not part of society, but she's an Instagram influencer, and that's how she supports her family.
0: Okay.
2: So insane read. Again, Will, it bring, you know, themes of womanhood and family and motherhood and social media. Like, it is so, so interesting.
0: Awesome.
2: And well-written. And that is going to become a movie. Anne Hathaway bought the rights, and she's going to star in that.
0: Oh, I love it.
2: And actually, Strangers was bought as well, and I think Gwyneth Paltrow is going to star in that.
0: Awesome. Oh,
2: Burton.
0: Wow. And we don't see a lot of her either.
2: Right.
0: Gwyneth.
2: So these are all going to come to the screen. And then the last one is Famesick by Lena Dunham.
0: And you finished that?
2: Yeah. So fun. Really, really a fun memoir to read. Like, she really goes in depth in terms of her rise to fame and what fame was like. And I think you really empathize with her. Like, she really gives you the behind the scenes of, yes, you have fame and a lot of money all of a sudden, but, like, you know, when these stars really start struggling, when they've reached that level of fame, and a lot of people don't have empathy for that,
0: right.
2: She lets you see why, like, why that can be hard. And she's really funny. She's a great writer. Like,
0: excellent writer.
2: It was so fun. Yes, it was so fun to have Lena Dunham back.
0: Great.
2: Via that book. Yeah.
0: Okay. I also watched Lena Dunham had written a show on one of the streaming services, and I watched the whole thing, and I really enjoyed that. And it's the girl from Hacks who plays.
2: Yes, it's called Too Much, right?
0: Yes.
2: On Netflix,
0: I think. Yes. I really enjoyed that. You know, Lena Dunham is one of those kind of polarizing people where you're like, yes, she's talented, she's great, blah, blah, blah, but she can border on super annoying for me.
2: It's so funny. Yeah, I know. And she knows that, you know, like she's aware that she rubs people the wrong way. I've never really gotten that. Like, I think I really just like people that are authentic to who they are.
0: Yeah.
2: And she
0: yeah,
2: is.
0: Yeah. And she's smart.
2: Yes. Yeah.
0: And
2: so
0: talented.
2: She is. But yeah, people often talk about her in that context where it's like you either love her or you hate her or both. Right?
0: Right.
2: But I don't know. I've always kind of just really I appreciated her authenticity. Yeah. And I do in this book, too. And in anything that she makes, honestly.
0: Awesome.
2: Yeah.
0: Fame sick. Yeah. Look for it. You know, the other book I want to read, I know we got to go, is You with the Sad Eyes, Christina Applegate's book.
2: Oh, okay.
0: Another one, if you want to put it on the list. I haven't read it yet, but I'm thinking about it.
2: Okay.
0: Oh,
2: okay.
0: Gosh, so much to get to. So much to get to, Mar.
2: Seriously, we haven't even gotten to TV or anything.
0: I know.
2: I'll call you when the show's over.
0: Okay. We'll save it. Because, okay, we got a couple of things to get to. Did you watch the World Cup?
2: Yeah.
0: Yeah, I watched the whole thing, too. Let's talk about that a little bit. And if we have time, there is a new doll out, and I want to know if you would let your girls play with it.
2: Okay.
0: If you haven't looked already, don't look, okay? Because this is a question for everybody, and we'll end the show with that. And if we have time, the soup of the day, when we come back on Donna and Steve.
4: Brittany and Kendall. I feel like there are going to be so many spoilers on, like, all these people and characters that are in the Odyssey.
5: Spoilers.
6: Yeah, there will be.
4: Like
5: spoilers for the Odyssey. Wait a minute, what? You're worried about spoilers? You haven't read the
4: performance.
5: Story? Story?
4: But like, Mike. Whose character does what? And like,
5: we know what they all do. We know who they all are.
4: Yeah, that's true.
5: I'm just really worried about the spoil that was created in 750 BC. Really worried about that little spoiler.
7: Brittany and Kendall with producer Mike. 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
0: Hey, guys. Welcome to the final stretch of the Donna and Steve show with Marla McMillan. I went to see
2: Donna.
0: Mar, hey.
2: Ooh.
0: I went to see...
2: Oh, you have a bad line.
0: is this thing on?
2: Oh, I can't hear you. Dang. Oh, I gotta hang up.
0: So I went to the movies yesterday to see The Odyssey, and of course, because I'm a grown-up, I had to get nerds gummy clusters. And the entire bag spilled to the bottom of my purse. So I'm going to need cleanup on aisle four.
2: You're going to have to do another one of your avocado bag things with Steve and have him find all of those. That would be a fun thing for him to find.
0: That kind of would be.
2: I love that you got nerd clusters. That's hilarious.
0: I know. Normal people are like, I will have the sophisticated popcorn, but just a touch of butter. And I'm like, I want all the sugar and the stuff and the gooey.
2: Yeah.
0: Thank you.
2: You're like, I'll have the nerd clusters, please.
0: And then for people I went with, the guy next to me, he brought everything with him except a freaking crock pot. He's like going in his bag and he's pulling out like various beverages and various like potato chips. And I'm like,
2: and he snuck it in or he bought it up at the counter?
0: He didn't sneak it in. He had like a, you know, like a shopping bag that you bring to the store, the cloth shopping. But he just walked right through with it. I go, dude, you're just going to walk in with that like that? And he goes, yeah, what are they going to do? Stop me and frisk me? They're like 16 years old. They're intimidated by us. We're old.
2: Wow, that's one of those things that you are told as a child that like you believe until the day you die. Like you cannot bring in outside candy to the movie theater.
0: Yeah. I think he even had a sandwich in his bag.
2: He just saw the Sandy Bullock movie making sandwiches and he brought a sandwich from home. Maybe that's what he was seeing. Wow.
0: And then everybody who goes to it is just like,
2: right,
0: just nauseous.
2: They're like, does someone have ham in here?
0: So anyway, that's not why you called. Go see The Odyssey. It's great. Okay, so you watch the World Cup. I watch the World Cup. I thought it was really boring. I mean, there's not a lot going on. It's like, okay, I got to watch guys run this way. Okay, they missed. Now I got to watch them run that way.
2: Right.
0: All right. Nobody got anything there. Okay, now this way. It just went on and on like that. So, and then I stayed and, you know, obviously watched the halftime show and all that. Do you have an opinion on that?
2: This is a deep pop culture reference, which I suppose this is the place for that. But every time I watch soccer, at some point, I do think of this tiny little snippet from a Simpsons episode that I think Homer's just watching soccer and it's five guys on TV and they just kick the ball back and forth the entire time. It's just five soccers just kicking the ball to each other and not doing anything. And the entire crowd is waiting for something to happen. And eventually I think Homer's like, this is boring. Like that's I think how it ends.
0: Sure.
2: So I get it. I mean, soccer is like a slower sport or, you know, I mean, that's subjective, but yeah, I feel like if you don't grow up with soccer in the way that so many diehard soccer fans do, like it's just, it can be a long haul.
0: Well, one of the things that I thought was like when it got to like the last few minutes of the game and everyone's so intense, I'm like, this is how they should play the whole game. Like, don't just be like, do-do-do-do-do-do-do-do-do. Like, get in there, get intense, start out, you know, come in hot.
2: Right. Well, and, Donnie, you'd be a good coach.
0: I'm going to be a coach.
2: You could be a coach because a lot of like good sports psych is like start, or in my opinion also, but I've heard, you know, very elite athletes say this recently is like, you start like you're playing that final round.
0: Yes.
2: You know, start like you're at the end, right? Because you're kind of right. I mean, you think about some of these games, and we're not doing sports talk here. Don and Steve, home of sports talk. but like you think about some of those games, and not a lot happened until the end. And, you know, any game Argentina is in the end, if they have to score, like, okay, then Argentina gets 10 shots in 5 minutes or something like that. So I get what you're saying.
0: So why wouldn't you use all of your, because you've got the more energy in the beginning, you're not winded. Yeah. Like, come on, guys, let's go. Oh, do I have a Ted Lasso sequel? Maybe.
2: Am I a genius?
0: Probably.
2: I didn't say it, but other people did.
0: Wait, hold on. Let me put on my glasses first. Now I am.
2: Right. Say it again, and then I'll put this on the internet afterwards.
0: Exactly. Thank you. Anyway, what did you think? Okay, let's talk about Justin Bieber. I have mixed feelings because personally, I was like, he sounds amazing. He is live. The song was just kind of bringing the vibe down a little.
2: Well, I am a special little absolute worshiper of Justin Bieber. If any indication, if anyone remembers the last time I was here, my head basically fell off from talking so much about Justin Bieber. I love him so much. He can do no wrong. That song happens to be the track of my life right now. Like it.
0: Okay.
2: I recorded myself singing that in the car yesterday.
0: Aww.
2: It's the track I told Steve whenever you're looking around and you like want to enjoy life, like you put that on in the background and it immediately gives you rose colored glasses.
0: Okay.
2: I understand if people are like, hey, that wasn't the vibe. It's not a dance hit, but it just happens to be my favorite song right now.
0: Okay.
2: So I loved it. I love Justin Bieber. I did not need any more reasons to love him. When it was coming up to the World Cup final, it was like my favorite athlete, Justin Bieber. Like, I don't care about any of the other athletes out here. Like, I'm here for Bieber. I love him so much. I mean, he was incredible at Fan Fest the day before the World Cup.
0: Okay.
2: Then he performs at World Cup, plays the best song ever, Everything Hallelujah right now. He did that cute bit with Ted Lasso right before. I loved it.
0: Okay. I just think he's an incredible talent. I'm like, man, he sounds absolutely incredible. I got to give him that.
2: I'm so happy he seems to be happy.
0: Me too.
2: Ever since Coachella, I'm just my Bieberdom. Again, it didn't need to get bigger, and it has.
0: I know.
2: It's like a problem at this point. Yeah.
0: we'll call in
2: like
0: the authorities.
2: My husband looking at me watching that World Cup halftime, I'm like, this is weird. Like,
0: yeah.
2: I'm weird.
0: He's probably like, what did I get myself into?
2: Yeah, he's like, I didn't know this about you.
0: Dang it. Now I'm grandfathered in.
2: Let's just say I gave him the ick, for sure.
0: Do you have a prenup? Yeah.
2: You know, we don't. That's a personal question, but I'll answer it. We don't, and we should. We should make one. You know, not that we're planning on getting it, but again,
0: just in case.
2: Reading Strangers by Bel Burton, like, I think it's a good idea.
0: Okay.
2: Yeah.
0: You're a Swiftie too, right?
2: Die Hard, Donna. Thank you. We have like a minute left, but I've been dying to talk about that all show. Anything you want to talk about in terms of Taylor Swift, I want to do it. I'm a late in life Swiftie person.
0: Oh, are
2: but
0: you?
2: Donna, you used to know Taylor Swift, and that is just an absolute gift of life. How do you feel about that?
0: I you know how I feel? It's not my place to feel proud. I'm so proud of her. I'm so proud of her because she was just this young girl, 15 years old, coming into our studio and just, you know, she's always so warm and she hugs and she'd perform live and she was such a great talent. And whenever she'd see you at station events, she'd be like, hi, oh my gosh, how are you guys? You know, and come over and hug. And to see that she managed to maintain that level of normalcy with that juxtaposed to the level of stardom that she achieved. Yeah. I just think it's a beautiful thing. I just think it's amazing. And I could not be more proud and happy for her.
2: That is so cool. I feel lucky to live in the time when Taylor Swift is at her peak. So the fact that you knew her at one point, like Donna has a signed piece of paper from Taylor. You have a greeting card from her.
0: Yes.
2: Is just insane. I think, like, how cool.
0: Yeah, like a handwritten. That? And then I have a lucky penny that she taped with Scotch tape inside the card.
2: Donna, I would be wearing that on my forehead if I were you.
0: You know,
2: that is so cool.
0: And people knew she was going to be big. We knew back then. Just like you, Marley, we knew you were going to go places. We knew it, girl.
2: Oh, right back here.
0: Dude, thank you so much for hanging out with me this morning. I hope this isn't the last time. I hope we get to do this over and over again. You're the best.
2: Me too, Donna. Thank you so much for having me.
0: I love you. Thank you, everybody, for listening. Bradley and Dawn are coming in next.
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11: 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Where talk is fun. My Talk 107.1. Everything entertainment. I wanna really, really, really
12: wanna zig a zig. Let's go, girls.
4: Let's frickin' go. We've got Kat Perkins in the house.
13: Let's go.
4: Her name is Kat Perkins. I can't wait for that lawsuit.
13: Oh, totally.
4: Let's go. Get your ducks in a row, Kid Rock. Reach out to our people. We don't have people. It's actually me pretending. Hey, welcome to the BK Show. Kendall will be back on Friday. Kat Perkins in for Kendall today and tomorrow.
13: Yeah,
4: and
13: baby.
4: Of course, Mike Ganger is the producer.
13: Hi, Mikey.
14: Hello.
4: Mike's always a producer even when he's not. Even when he's co-host, he's also 40% producer. Because we realize that there's a lot of things that we forget that Mike does.
13: You wear a lot of hats.
4: Yeah.
14: A ton of them, which is good.
4: Because he's bald.
14: Because he's bald.
4: Because he... Hey, for radio
13: Brittany
4: listeners...
13: Brittany doesn't like bald people.
4: Brittany doesn't respect bald people. It's not like I don't like you. I just don't respect you.
14: Of course, of course.
4: How can I trust somebody who can't
13: Got
4: get
13: it.
4: Their head under control?
14: Mm-hmm.
4: What if the sun hits it in a weird way and I have to take on that glaze?
13: Sunscreen.
4: Right. Okay. There is something super exciting that just happened on the internet.
13: Okay, good.
4: Locally.
13: What?
4: Somebody
13: went
4: Instagram official with their boyfriend.
13: I did. Guys, I went to this gala last night. It was so amazing. It's called the Best Of.
4: The Best Of Gala. Yep. I say gala. So this
13: gala.
4: Is, yeah.
13: Gala.
4: Nobody knows.
13: And nobody knows.
4: Let's call the whole thing off.
13: But it's fun to get dressed up, right? And this was all about like the wedding community in the Twin Cities. And so they nominate like the best wedding photographers and the caterers and, you know, the bands and DJs. It was so cool. So they give out awards. And yes, I ended up going Instagram official with my dressed up boyfriend last night. And we're like, the whole Instagram post is just blowing up.
4: I know. You are, first off,
13: you're in the algo.
4: You're in the algo. You're in my, you weren't in my algo only because I wasn't on the social media yet. But I went inside, it's over at Kat Perkins Music. You are so smitten in this video.
13: I know, it's the best.
4: You're so, like.
13: They had so many cool things at this, you know, because they're also showcasing, like, things like that you can have at your wedding and, you know, you're the photo booth and stuff like that. So this was one of those like red carpety camera movement things. And I posted it at like 7:30 this morning.
4: It's the iconic slow cam. You know,
13: it's the iconic slow cam.
4: Yeah. You guys are so cute. You guys give Adam's family vibes because you're both all in black. You look so good.
13: We have completely like started this relationship while I've been filling in for Kendall. This is amazing.
4: Yeah, because you were definitely worse single at 100%. The beginning of this.
13: 100%. And now here we are.
4: The iconic story of Sweatpants Boy.
13: Yes.
4: When I told Mike that you were with somebody, he goes, it was not Sweatpants Guy from...
13: Not DoorDash Sweatpants Boy. No, that never happened. It was just a Valentine's Day weird DoorDash story of being invited up.
4: Listen. I'm a divorcee, and we both were on the prowl, divorcees. It's not bad for me when you're not on the market anymore.
13: Okay, great.
4: So it's a win.
13: Done. It's a win for
4: both of us. I couldn't compete anyway, so thank you for bowing out. It's like, I bet you this is how they felt when Michael Jordan retired. They're like, finally. I got a chance out in these streets.
13: So you're saying there's a chance.
4: So, hey, they'll be like, hey, you know what? This isn't really working. I'll text them back. You know Kat Perkins isn't single anymore. And they're like, fine, I'll go on a second date. I'll give it a chance.
13: I thought about both of you last night,
4: Oh, good. I hope at an appropriate time.
13: An appropriate time. I don't know if you've ever talked about it or if you want to, but like, did you have a big wedding when you got married?
4: No, I had. It was really cool. I volunteer at Gigi's Playhouse a lot. So I volunteered at the adult program a lot. We did karaoke. Yes. So we just had it there.
13: Oh, that's amazing.
4: And invited the program and invited anyone we wanted. And it was perfect.
13: What a great idea.
4: Barely anything. We had cupcakes.
13: Love
4: done.
13: That.
4: Yeah. How about you?
13: I had a very big first wedding.
4: I believe
13: that. Like standing room only.
4: If you told me that you were you were from Texas and you had a debutante ball, I'd go, that it clocks for you.
13: Makes sense.
4: Where was this wedding at?
13: So St. Joan of Arc, South Minneapolis. Yeah. His parents were very active in the church and it was in the round, which was really cool. But that does make for not very many people that can sit in there. So there was like 450 people.
4: Oh, I'm so sorry.
13: Standing room only. They had to watch it on a screen like in the hallway.
4: What
13: and
4: the?
13: I was very involved in the theater community as well at that time. I did Tony and Tina's wedding, the show here. So I had so many actor friends that were just like, oh, we're going to go support. I was like 21, like super young. And it was a theme wedding. We did like a 70s theme.
4: Everything you're saying, nightmare. Horrifying to me.
13: Love my ex-husband. Love you, Shane. But
4: no, Shane, you're great. I'm not
13: you're great.
4: But also the idea, everything you're saying is literally my, and Kendall would be like drooling. She'd be like amazing.
13: Oh, yeah.
4: She'd go, oh yeah, that's great. I go, everything you're saying would be literally a threat to me. You'd go, Brittany, you have to get married in front of 450 people.
13: Oh my God, dude. And I sewed all of the bridesmaid dresses. From scratch.
4: How many bridesmaids did you have?
13: I had seven. Dude.
4: Kat, who
13: are And one got pregnant, so then I had to like keep altering her dress till the end. What was I doing? I mean, I was up till 3 a.m. for months just like sewing dresses.
4: Okay, wait.
13: Finding
4: 70s theme?
13: 70s theme.
4: What are you attached to?
13: It was not my idea, I'll tell you that. It was definitely
4: Shane
13: my
4: was like, I need 70s theme.
13: 70s theme. He wanted bell bottoms, the ruffle shirt.
4: So it's like kind of a joke, but not a joke.
13: Yeah, right. It was wild.
4: Now I'm shocked that marriage didn't work out.
13: Yeah, shocked. Shocking.
4: But I get it, because like some people do stuff like that, but I'm like, it was a jokey thing, but it was also at a beautiful location.
13: Oh, it was a beautiful location. And then our reception was at the iconic Thunderbird Hotel, which no longer exists by the Mall of America.
4: What do you think your bridesmaids were thinking when they
13: knew? That she's crazy.
4: Yeah. And what do you think the groomsmen were thinking when they were like, I have to buy flared pants?
13: No, they were like, no, I think we bought them because I had to like make these pants into bell bottoms. So we were like, we'll just take on the expense. I know. I think they rented their jackets because everything was light blue. Mike, did you have a big wedding?
0: I did not. We just did the landscaping arboretum with like my family to start things off. And then we did have a reception with, you know, friends, families. I was like, you know, 80-ish, 90-ish, 100 people.
4: Mm-hmm. And where was the reception at? Was it at your hometown?
0: Well, Minnesota. Yeah, down by my hometown.
4: That's so fun.
0: Yep.
13: Yeah. I mean, big weddings are crazy, right? So like last night at this gala, they celebrated all of these people that make it happen, you know, and I just kept looking at like all the planners at the tables like, you guys are insane. I could never do that job.
4: I know. I was on a boat like a week or two ago and the guy owned a bunch of venues.
13: Oh, yeah. He was probably there last night.
4: He probably was there last night.
13: Totally.
4: And I was like, is it so fun? And he's like, that's a word.
13: Yeah.
4: He was like, I don't really get too involved.
13: Big
4: he's like,
13: business.
4: He's like, it's just funny. He's like, the people you'd expect to be the ones to be high maintenance aren't, and vice versa.
13: True. I would assume that is very true.
4: And she's like, usually it isn't the bride. It's like somebody else in the family.
13: Right.
4: That's the problem.
13: Crazy. Yeah. One of my besties is, she's the editor-in-chief at Minnesota Bride magazine.
4: Oh my God.
13: So she was like up on stage and everything, but she used to own this company called Pop-Up Weddings. And she would literally, you know, you could do your wedding from 5 people to 30 people with her company. She would pick out your venue, everything that needed to happen, and for that
4: it's
13: day.
4: Like wedding in a can.
13: It's like wedding in a can.
4: I love
13: and
4: that.
13: And she had a great business with that. She ended up selling it because she's so busy with the magazine, but it's a big business, especially around this city.
4: I know. And don't get me wrong, I love going to a big wedding.
13: Yeah.
4: Like, I love it. I went to 2 amazing weddings this last year. My friend Allie and then Mike Marcotte, our good friend.
13: Oh, yeah. That was a big one, right?
4: Cody. Yeah, him and Cody. And that was so fun.
13: Dude.
4: And I'm So I appreciate a good wedding. I really do.
13: I can see all the moving parts. I can.
4: And I go, I couldn't be me doll. Like, it makes me give hives. What was something, well, I know we have to get going, but what was something at the wedding that you learned, or at the event, at the gala, that you're like, this is new and innovative in the wedding space?
13: Yeah, there's a lot of fusion music. I mean, I was a little focused on, like, what are we doing in music land? There's a lot of fusion music. So what's happening is there's, like, a DJ with live musicians.
4: Whoa,
13: Be, like, a DJ and an organ player and a string player and singer. Or, like, I've seen it up to, like, a DJ, a guitar player, a drummer, and singers. But it's, like, they're playing to the track.
4: Would you do so that?
13: No.
4: Really?
13: I don't think. It was kind of, it's just weird, man. It's like.
4: Just you and a book.
13: Kind of just playing along to the real song.
4: Yeah.
13: But it sounds great.
4: It is fun. There's the energy to that, right?
13: Yeah.
4: This is what I want from you. I want you to buy one of, like, just like the old boom boxes we used to have.
13: Yeah, and the Magnavox.
4: The advertisement is just like, cat in a boom box.
13: Yeah, here we are.
4: The company name.
13: Cat
4: and
13: in
4: I will.
13: Box.
4: You can pick the CD and I'll sing along.
13: The CD. You have a stack.
4: It'll be like Matchbox 20.
13: That's what it's like to me. Yeah. I don't know. I love live bands, so, you know.
4: Well,
13: hire live bands for your weddings, guys.
4: Can't stress enough.
13: We need to be in business.
4: Kat Perkins went Instagram official with her relationship.
13: 100%. Go check
4: it
13: out.
4: Starting a company.
13: It's going viral.
4: When we get back, Jelly Roll's daughter says that this will crumble the internet. We'll tell you about it next on The BK Show.
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1: My big problem is I don't want to sleep with anyone that would want to sleep with me because those are low standards. We're talking about chin hair to be.
13: We were talking about chin hair.
4: Like, and sometimes that light hits and you go, oh,
13: dude,
4: my God.
13: No.
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1: 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Like, what is happening?
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20: It's Brittany and Kendall in the middle of the night. Their show replayed for night owls and early birds. Where talk is fun. My Talk 107.1. Everything entertainment.
1: Welcome back to the old BK show. I'm Brittany. We got Kat Perkins in for Kendall.
13: Howdy.
1: And Mike Ganger. And Jelly Roll's daughter has entered the chat. As you know, Jelly Roll and Bunny XO, they're getting a divorce. But they're not like other uncool divorce couples. They decided one thing. They're going to still live in the same compound on the same land.
13: Yes.
1: Of course. Because we both just talked about how normal that is.
13: How normal that is.
1: And you'd for sure want to be able to see the people coming and going from your ex's house and not have any feelings around that. And the other thing they decided, they're still going to go ahead and have a kiddo together.
13: Yep. I heard that the other day.
1: So that's
13: okay.
1: Interesting. Well, now Bailey Ann, who is Jelly Roll's daughter, has entered the chat. She is an 18-year-old daughter, and she spoke out about the divorce from Bunny XO on a recent TikTok live stream. She firmly shut down cheating rumors, stating unequivocally, "Nobody cheated, period."
13: Period.
1: Period dot. Bailey hinted that the true cause of the split is highly unexpected, claiming that the, quote, internet is totally, the internet in totality is about to effing crumble the day I open my mouth.
13: Oh, man, this is juicy.
1: Right? But also, it's an 18-year-old girl. Like, this is the way I talk, too. So it's like,
13: right.
1: Always not true. I'll be like, you'll never believe what happened.
13: You'll never guess.
1: And Mike's like, what? They had, like, Diet Coke at the gas station. I go, yes.
13: Yes.
1: They had it.
13: It was amazing.
1: It was so good. She expressed frustration with the public's intense speculation, which is like, hey, Bailey Ann, I get it. Like, you're defending your dad, and that's great. It's not crazy to assume a man who cheated.
13: Right? It's not.
1: Also, who cares?
13: Also, very public figure. This, you know,
1: yeah.
13: You and I talk about this a lot. It's like, is there a line? She wants everyone out of their personal business. Got it. But here's the deal. It's just not the way that it works.
1: It's not the way it works. You can't, and I trust and believe this, you can't cash in on people being invested in you.
13: Right.
1: And then just turning it off
13: willy. That's just not. That's not reality.
1: It's not
13: how it
1: works.
13: You're living your life out loud.
1: Yeah.
13: That's comes with it. You and I talk about just my situation in this city.
1: Yeah.
13: And you just accept it. You're like, yeah, I mean, yes, I chose to live my life out loud. And that's kind of all you want. But you can't just choose and pick and choose. Not when you're Jelly Roll. Not when you're Bunny, who's talking about it on a podcast every day.
1: 1,000%. And again, like, it's just like reality TV. These people that are like, I am currently benefiting from my likability. Then you're going to probably feel some a little bit financial, like, ramifications.
13: Yes.
1: When you're not likable or when you do something. And if, again, if you don't fill in the dots for us, people will. And it doesn't mean I'm going to be, like, messaging his daughter or, like, talking crap about people not in the limelight in the sense. But, like, Jelly Roll, that's... I don't care what they've said. I think that there is an NDA involved. I think there's a write-up. I believe, and I have no proof at all, that he cheated. I just feel like he cheated, maybe not this time, but many times in their relationship.
13: Course. Yeah.
1: Because he's somebody who it just aligns with the way that he has presented himself in that relationship.
13: 1,000%. I do not disagree with that. And maybe it wasn't like super recent and maybe they worked through it, all the things, but nothing's going to surprise me when it actually comes out, or if it ever does. Also, what do you call it? There's a syndrome when, like, did his daughter need to enter the chat?
1: Exactly. Exactly.
13: Now you're making it a big deal.
1: And you're 18. And unfortunately, fair game. I mean, I'm not going after Bailey Ann because, like, 18, your frontal lobe isn't closed in my mind. Actually, you don't have a seat at the table. I'm not interested in what you're saying. Sorry, doll. Like, call me when you can rent a car.
13: Exactly.
1: But people are going to come for you. People are going to have some feelings around you. And also, it's like, you touched on something too interesting, that was really interesting, Kat, is you're right. Like, it may be the ripple effect from the first time he cheated.
13: 100%.
1: She may have never fully trusted him and was like, and still wanted a baby or still wanted or was trying to fix something. I know so many people whose significant other cheated and they tried to make it work forever. And it took like 5 years for them to go, I think you about it every single day.
13: Exactly.
1: And it's like, I know I'm working on it. And they might even come out sideways as something else. Like, I argue with him every day. Now we argue every day and something else. But like, there is nothing not affected when that trust broke.
13: No, I've lived through it. I get it. And I lasted like for 2-3 years after that. And it's like, okay, there's forgiveness. There's such a thing. There's therapy, all the things. But it didn't really go away. It didn't.
1: And it's so interesting too, because I'm sure like when you get enough time, that one person, the other person gets to say, well, it wasn't the cheating. It's like, well,
13: sure.
1: We planted. I mean, we're building a house on some really crappy foundation.
13: Yeah,
1: right
13: there
1: now.
13: You go.
1: So
13: when that's this a thing, good way to put it.
1: When this thing all of a sudden a strong wind comes and takes us out, like our house was made of sticks, like from the three pigs, don't be shocked, doll.
13: Yes.
1: Do be shocked, though, because Aaron Rodgers, who has had such a public like strife with his parents, they haven't been talking for years, just posted a collage of hanging out with his family.
13: What?
1: Yeah, not Jordan from The Bachelor. Not his, not the fame. Not famous is a loose word here.
13: Sure,
1: but he did hang out with Ed and Darla, his parents, and Luke. And this hasn't been. It's been years long of a family that's been very publicly not talking. I think in 2016, and then Aaron, I think, was hanging out with his brother. I think it was just this July. So it's been 10 years.
13: This makes me so happy.
1: Me too.
13: I'm such a family person, and I've always really wondered about, and I watched the Netflix. Mike, did you watch the Netflix Aaron Rodgers?
0: Of course, because he's an enigma.
13: Enigma.
0: And we need to understand that enigma that is Aaron Rodgers.
13: And he's, you know, I don't know. My takeaway was he's weird, but I want him to be back with his family.
1: Same. I was sad on The Bachelor where they're like, yeah, my brother's in Rodgers, but I actually don't want to bring it up because they literally had an empty chair for him.
0: We leave the chair open for him if he ever shows
13: they did.
0: Up.
1: And somebody's like, can I sit there? No, you know that's Aaron's chair.
13: No, you cannot.
1: Go grab the computer one. Go wheel the computer
13: we're
1: one.
13: We're pulling heartstrings.
0: 1800s, and he left for war, and we're hoping he comes back, but we're not sure if he ever will. But the chair's waiting for you, Aaron.
1: How I cried.
13: Totally.
1: Okay, when we get back, we have Quintern in. He went and saw a movie we've all been dying to see. Woo. He's going to tell us the review. I think it's called The Invite, right?
9: Where talk is fun.
21: Isn't this a delight?
9: My talk. Everything entertainment.
1: See, he's going to tell us the review. I think it's called The Invite, right?
9: Where talk is fun.
21: Isn't this a delight?
9: My talk. Everything entertainment.
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13: Welcome back to the BK Show. We've got our very special... Well, I don't know. You're on too much to be very special.
14: Yeah.
13: You're special. Quintern, who... made the commute from about 40 feet away.
14: It's a long walk.
13: Thank you. We're glad you did it.
15: Are you out of breath?
13: Are you okay?
15: Are you okay?
13: Twenty-something-year-old Quintern.
15: Hi, Quinn.
13: We went and saw the movie The Invite.
14: I did.
13: And we've been wanting to see this. When did this come out? Like 3 weeks ago?
14: I saw it last Wednesday.
13: Yeah.
14: And I don't know when it was released. I do know it was a very limited release.
13: Yeah.
14: I don't even know if you're going to be able to see this in theaters
15: anymore.

0: But I'm going to review this movie.
1: And
0: you can decide.
1: It'll be
0: streaming.
1: It came out
0: July 10th. Watch it on streaming.
2: July 10th.
1: It hasn't been that out that long. It kind of went under the radar just because it's not The Odyssey, which it's not its fault. It's not The Odyssey.
2: Not its fault at all.
1: Tell us what the premise is and kind of like remind people of this movie.
0: So The Invite is an A24 movie, and it is starring Seth Rogen, Olivia Wilde, Penelope Cruz, and Edward Norton.
1: Okay.
0: And the movie only has those four people in it.
2: Oh.
1: There's not like
2: a
1: DoorDash cameo.
0: There's one scene with some other people for like 2 seconds, and then that is it. You spend the rest of the movie with these four characters. And 98% of the movie is in one apartment. No flashbacks. No cutaways. It is a very intimate movie. And you get to spend so much time with these characters. And the movie, I will say also, hilarious.
1: Really?
0: This is a fantastic movie. It is so funny. It is a comedy, but it's kind of a tension-heavy comedy. It has a lot of dry humor, a lot of really witty, kind of realistic situations that you find humor in. It is Seth Rogen.
2: They couples in this? Are they?
0: Yes. Okay. So the main premise of this movie is Seth Rogen and Olivia Wilde are a couple, and they are inviting over the other couple, Penelope Cruz and Edward Norton, for a dinner. They've been meaning to get together with these couples. Mm-hmm. And then when they're at this dinner together this evening, they each kind of are bringing a question into the room to discuss with the other couple.
1: And that was pre-planned, or like these just happened to, this was a narrative?
0: It's a narrative that goes throughout the movie. And I think you'll figure out, I don't want to spoil anything in this movie because it is so good. The progression is fantastic. And I think kind of unraveling the movie is part of the joy of it and experiencing it with these characters. But they each are bringing a question to the room in the evening and watching them navigate it and deal with the responses and the repercussions is so good.
2: Okay, I know you don't know me very well, or we don't know each other very well, but I don't see movies because they're always too long. Was this too long?
0: No.
2: Okay.
0: This movie is like, let me see.
1: You could have just asked, what was the length of this movie? Your question was too long.
0: No.
1: I know you don't know my dental records.
2: Well, here's the deal.
1: Here's the deal.
2: I can't stand anything that's too long.
1: In fact, backstory about me. I don't like long movies.
2: That was a good one.
1: Also.
2: That was good.
0: And I am fully aware I love a long movie.
2: You do?
0: I have a high tolerance for movie length.
2: How?
1: Will they be friends?
0: Love a long movie.
2: Oh my God.
0: This movie is under 2 hours. It is an hour and 45 minutes.
2: Boom.
0: And it flies by.
2: Fantastic.
0: And it's directed by Olivia Wilde, too.
2: Oh.
0: Which I didn't know going in, and I was not a fan of her previous directed movie, Don't Worry, Darling.
1: Is that the only other movie she's done? Wow.
0: Is it really?
3: So far, it is.
0: Wow.
3: She has got another one that I Want Your Sex. I think that one is just about to come out. But
1: yeah.
3: I think this is only her
1: Because that's the one she's... Oh, no.
3: Charlie XCX is in that one.
1: Yeah.
3: I believe
1: this
3: was her only second.
0: So her directorial debut, I was not a fan of. And then when I sat down, I was like, oh, she directed this. Interesting. I loved her directing in this. She did a really great job.
1: It's interesting, too. I think it's... we watch... Like, we talked about it a lot with Justin Baldoni. I think it's got to be hard to, especially if there's any scenes where you're involved in intricately, it is to direct and be like an out-of-body experience and then be back in the scene. I think when people act and direct, that's a big role.
0: Especially because this movie does deal with intimacy with relationships.
1: Mm-hmm.
0: It is a movie about tension in relationships and the people that you're in relationships with and building relationships with new people and how you navigate that.
1: Yeah.
0: It's a really intimate movie, like I said, because you are just in a room with four people and you get to know them all really well and explore their characters. But it does explore a lot of themes of intimacy within relationships. And so that does add a whole nother level when you're directing and acting in the movie.
1: And you thought everybody did it. I mean, those are all great actors. But was Seth Rogen able to not be Seth Rogen? Does that make sense?
2: That's a really good question.
0: I know some people don't like Seth Rogen for being himself. He is still Seth Rogen
1: in
0: this.
1: Fine. Yeah, that's good,
0: but
1: actually.
0: But he is not constantly demanding the attention.
1: Mm-hmm.
0: I think he's fallen into this a bit more recently, especially with his
1: the
0: show
1: studio.
0: On the studio, on Apple TV.
1: Yes.
0: I feel like he's kind of found his pacing a little bit better as opposed to just like in your face over the top comedy.
1: And like me and Mike, we both love the studio, but it is like you can tell it's like Seth Rogen's personality.
0: Mm-hmm.
1: It's just like he's been promoted quite a bit. But we both love
2: him.
1: Did
2: he laugh a lot? Because I don't like his laugh.
0: He does laugh. He does laugh in this.
1: But here's Kat Perkins here. I love animals. And I do not like Seth Rogen's laugh.
2: I don't.
1: Will I like this movie?
2: Is it too long?
1: And then how long is the laughing?
3: And if you are sounding like this is something you want to check out, the good news is, so it was a limited release. It actually is one of these movies that theaters are picking it up more and more.
1: Yeah.
3: So because like when we first, 3 weeks ago when this came out, Sarah and I looked and were like, there's nothing around us. They went from 1,600 theaters to now up to 2,200 theaters. And the word of mouth has been so good, it's expanding. So you can find this pretty much at all your theaters for the next few weeks, I'm sure.
1: Our Moana live action.
3: No, I think it's replacing a lot of those theaters.
1: No, because it didn't have a lot out there. I have to feel well if I can go. If you want to help me with my bet, I currently have a bet going on with Mike that Moana live action will make its money back. And
0: I remember this bet. I think you're going to lose it.
1: It's not going.
2: It's not happening.
1: Hey, I bought two tickets. So.
0: Do you want to know a fun movie fact?
1: Mm-hmm.
0: Moana live action and The Odyssey have the same budget. Guess which one's going to make all the money?
1: Wow. Time will tell.
3: Only time
2: will tell. Only time will tell.
1: And you know what?
3: Only if there's any way for us to find that out.
1: You know what, though? We'll never know. Yeah,
3: never
1: that's
3: know.
1: None of
3: we'll
1: our business. Know. Also, everyone mind their business. Secondly, Moana for sure will get picked up by a streamer. We don't know that about The Odyssey. Like, Moana has a home to stream.
0: By default.
1: Okay, well, I didn't finish that sentence on purpose.
3: The Odyssey will go to Peacock, don't worry.
1: Yeah, okay.
3: It's universal. It also has a default.
1: Dang. And I love Peacock.
3: You're a big Peacock
1: and I
3: can't. Fan.
1: This movie sounds so fun, so good. I feel like there are so many like this, and I hate saying growers, not showers, and here I am saying it.
2: Say it.
1: I said it. This feels like a grower, not a shower, and this is one that, like, word of mouth, obviously, people are talking about really positively. And I think Obsession had that same kind of arc where it was, like, I mean, less well-known because there wasn't these big actors in it, but you're, like, enough people... Does it feel like nowadays we trust that more, or like even our station, because nobody gives us any money. Trust me, like nobody's given Quinn any money to do this review.
2: No.
1: Is that where we're at just because we can't trust even like a somebody on like a TikTok because we go, they could probably get just paid for that review.
0: Well, I think we're just really in a spot where, and for all of us, like everything is costing more money, and I think we're realizing that throwing money at something doesn't make it better.
1: Yeah.
0: And all of us are hungry for great content, creative things, and new stories.
1: Yeah.
0: And this is one of those examples. Like, it's Rashida Jones wrote this, and I think it's adapted from a short story, a Spanish short story.
1: Yeah, yeah, yeah.
0: But yeah, Rashida Jones wrote this.
1: Wow.
0: And going in, it's like, okay, this is an original story. It's not a movie that was already made that we're redoing now. And it feels fresh and like a really fun new take on kind of a drama comedy.
1: I think it's either sides of it, right? Because we've got The Invite, which like original idea, and The Obsession, where people are like, would glob onto that. Even Backrooms is, you know, born from an original idea. And then we have The Odyssey. So it's either you do it iconically and do it in a beautiful, thought out way, or you have an original idea. Like, those are the two spectrums, and anything in between just kind of
2: gets lost.
1: Yeah, flatlines.
0: Yeah.
1: I definitely want to see The Invite now. Do you have, okay, two things.
2: So do I, because it's not too long.
0: It's not too long.
1: Fun facts about Kat.
0: Get through.
1: This is the, give us, we definitely at some point need to figure out the actual length you feel appropriate.
2: Exactly.
1: One out of 10 it, and do we need to see it in theaters? First, do we need to see this movie in theaters, or can we wait till streaming?
0: I don't think you need to see it in theaters. However, I will say I think it's a great theater experience. Our theater was very full, and laughing with the whole theater was so much fun during this movie because there's constantly jokes, and there's constantly things happening and experiences that we've all had that make this movie so funny. So I would recommend seeing it in theaters if you can.
1: Yeah. I haven't, like, I don't think laughed in a big group at a theater in a while.
3: Kat, I got one problem for you.
2: Yes, dear. Oh, no. My gator.
1: Take it in, Kat. Laugh with him. Experience it, Kat.
2: Of course that exists on the internet.
1: Imagine you just made out with this man. He leans back and you hear that.
2: Brittany!
3: If you want, I got like 3 minutes of it. I can send it over to you.
1: She's going to need that.
2: Yeah, yeah, thanks a lot.
1: It's called exposure therapy.
2: It is. I like exposure therapy. I do.
1: People pay a lot of money for what Mike just did to you.
2: Yes, so true.
1: And then 1 out of 10, this bad boy.
0: I'm going to give this like, I think it's like a 9 out of 10 comedy for what it is. It is so, so funny. Now, I will say, there's a lot of tension in this movie.
1: Yeah.
0: It's not anxiety inducing, but
2: like
0: you do have to be okay with the tension. So go in knowing that. But it is one of the funniest movies that I've seen in a very long time.
2: That's big, Quinn. That's a big statement.
0: It's a bold claim.
1: It's a bold claim of a bold man.
2: I like it.
0: Kind of like Britney's Moana claim.
1: It's going to do well. It's great. It's a good movie.
0: It's a good movie.
1: If you want to see the movie Moana shot for shot, go see Moana shot for shot in a theater near you. Mm-hmm. Not that close to you because you got to drive.
2: That's right.
1: Quinn Turn, thank you so much. We love your reviews.
0: Thank you.
1: I cannot stress enough, you are unpaid for this job.
2: Yes. Thanks, Quinn.
1: when we get back, is size just a number? The Hailey Bieber jeans from Gap are proving that, yeah, we care at what number that size is, and it is affecting the way we look. Let's get back to that on the BK Show next.
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1: 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Don't forget that thing. It's like, that's not cool. It's never cool.
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12: 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Where talk is fun. 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
13: I've decided, guys, Quinn's going to be a full-on movie reviewer.
14: I really enjoy him.
13: So do I. I love him. His mother is lovely.
14: Oh.
13: His family is lovely. His fiance is lovely. Everything about Quinn we love. But I was like,
14: I need to hire him for my own social media also.
0: Yes. Probably. Oh, yeah. And he's so good. And he's like always makes you feel less vulnerable when you do weird stuff. Because I like, love. I'm not a one take wonder. Shock. I screw up my own name. I'm like, hey, everybody, my talk here. And my name is also my talk. But I was thinking in my head, I was like, why don't you just be movie reviewer for the station?
14: And we'll
0: And I was like, that's kind of like what you have to do to be something. Is just say you're that. And
14: just
0: you know
14: it.
0: This.
14: You just got to say you're doing it.
0: Make
14: it till you make it.
0: How did you decide you're a musician? You just said, I'm a musician now.
14: We were just talking about this like 2 days ago. Because I just basically declared that at 14. Like, this is what I'm doing.
0: Declare. Musician.
14: Musician. You just do it. And then you just move forward and do it.
0: Well, I think Mike or Quinn, if they ever wanted to, because Mike, our producer, Mike Ganger, is a great movie reviewer as well. He got me to watch. I didn't even tell you I watched Sheep Detective.
15: You never did. Your thoughts? Mm.
0: So good.
15: I actually just got an email, literally just came in the last commercial break, from Kelly Florence, who said, Mike, I watched the Sheep Detectives movie last night after your review. Absolutely loved it. Cried so many times, and I will recommend it to anyone who will listen.
14: What's
15: coming from Duluth?
0: It is on...
14: Hi, Duluth.
0: Amazon Prime.
15: Amazon.
0: So everybody has it because everyone has Prime.
14: 100%.
0: Yeah. I hate us. But we have our dueling reviews.
15: Thanks, Jeff. you need to watch this.
0: It's so good. I will say this. Like, dueling Sheep Detectives... Yeah. So me and Gogo watched it, and there's a second sad part that happens that's we experienced a little too much sadness.
14: Okay.
0: But, like, also, she's been dealing with that in our lives. We've lost a lot of people. Yeah. Like, she randomly, like, tells me, too. Like, I don't know what her deal is. She'll be like, are you sad your dad's dead? I guess, yeah. I was actively coloring with you, but now I'm thinking about it. So she wasn't thinking... But
14: the power of a 4-year-old brain.
0: It is probably good for her to see what that means in some way.
14: Absolutely.
0: And like a very safe, because it's not a gross movie or anything like that.
14: Love.
0: The movie itself is so good. But the point is like, if people want to be movie reviewers, just call yourself a movie reviewer. And then try to get on the like press things. I don't even know how to do that. But like step one.
14: Blog.
0: Say you're a movie reviewer.
14: Substack. I don't know. Yeah. Just say you're doing it and then start doing it.
0: Right.
14: Yeah, there may not be a statue erected for any sort of critic out there, but you know what? You can just be one.
0: Yeah, or make that statue that you want,
14: or do it.
0: Is that what you're looking for? Is that why you're a musician? You're waiting for a statue to happen?
14: Exactly.
0: I thought so.
14: Downtown Minneapolis.
0: That's why I definitely got into radio for notoriety.
14: We're gonna build one for you right outside of this building.
0: Being well known by the way I look is why I joined radio. You know, I get all the time too. You're laughing because my big is. Oh, I thought you'd be blonde.
14: Oh, really?
0: I like it,
14: though. Isn't it wild when you hear the picture that somebody has in your brain, especially for you?
0: Oh, I ask a million. And I make it I make it weird. Why? Tell me more of what you thought I was going to look like.
14: Right.
0: Because I'm a masochist.
14: And now, like, you can't even hide as a radio host. You're on billboards. Like, you have a camera.
0: Yeah, but like.
14: In front of you, you're doing a lot of. Content
0: we're
14: like people didn't know what radio hosts looked like.
0: People, it happened all the time when I worked with Tom Bernard. They'd be like, he was pretty infamous. He ended up like on the news a lot.
14: Yeah, he did, but also I didn't know what he looked like. It was wild when I met him. I'm like,
0: he probably loved you
14: for
0: huh?
14: me. There, I don't know. I would never know. I don't know if he loved me or hated me, but
0: he did
14: allow me to have a nice little segment one time when I was opening up for Bon Jovi, and he was like, come on the morning show.
0: Yeah.
14: And that was a big deal. And that was 2005. And that was a huge deal for us to like get on that show.
0: Yeah.
14: People do it to me, but mine's always about height.
0: Oh,
14: like,
0: yeah.
14: Like they know what my face looks like usually, but they're like, oh my God, you're so short.
0: Yeah, I told you this.
14: Or, oh my God, you're so nice, which I get that one a lot.
0: Like, yeah, because I mean, you
14: do
0: have
14: you think
0: like,
14: I'm
0: well, you have like a mean? Rebel vibe, do you? You know what I mean? Like, your look is rebel. We're talking to Kat Perkins. She's on the show, so we're talking to Kat Perkins for the next 3 hours. And we will be talking to Hailey Bieber next, I promise. We are side questing.
14: We have to side quest. I love this.
0: Kat Perkins, like, your vibe is kind of like beautiful, mean girl.
14: Okay.
0: Because it's like,
14: I'll take it.
0: And it's cool.
14: Tattooed, raven hair.
0: Yeah.
14: I get it. I understand.
0: Like, the minute I met you, I was like, oh, yeah, she's fun.
14: Like, you think I'm going to be mean?
0: Not even a little. Like, the minute I met you, I was like,
14: maybe I should be meaner.
0: Yeah, I'd probably
14: only
0: help your
14: Steve
0: career.
14: Patterson, but yeah.
0: Yeah, we decided only to Steve Patterson. Patterson. We decided as a show we should be meaner to Steve. Everyone should be meaner. He's out in these streets just confident.
14: Yeah, he's too confident. We're going to take him down a little bit.
0: He told me, I remember too listening, not he didn't tell me, I was listening to the radio. I'm a psycho now. He was talking about how he's like, yeah, back in the day, my mom was like the first person to go like mental health days. He's like, yeah, she's like, sometimes you just need a day to yourself. And I went, that's the problem.
14: That could
0: right
14: be the problem.
0: There. Yeah. You were loved too much. So I worry for Gogo. She's going to walk around with the kind of confidence
14: Steve Patterson has. Oh, no, Brittany.
0: I'm like also trying to bully her at the same time because I'm like, you know, she doesn't have any siblings. So I'll randomly be like, you ain't crap. You ain't cool.
14: Do you think she'll ever have tattoos?
0: Yeah, she loves tattoos.
14: Does she?
0: Why did you even ask that? That's so crazy. She loves tattoos.
14: Because I'm always curious. Because I always wanted them as a child.
0: My four-year-old, we had to put a limit on it. Because when she was like two, she would ask every day for temporary tattoos all over her arms. And the way that they would fall apart, you know, they would look like these weird bruises and stuff like that. So I was like, okay, I'm sick of like changing her or somebody at daycare changing her and there's like a yellowish gray mark there. So I said, we have a four tat rule. You can have one on each back of hand and at back of foot. So we had to
14: That
0: was a rule we had to have for a long time. To this day, those are the two places she's allowed, or four places she's allowed to get them.
14: You never know. I mean, I always wanted them as a kid. Always. And then went, you know, super overboard.
0: Well, we're kind of screwed because some of her favorite people in the world, which is my cousin Manda, who's all tatted up.
14: Yeah.
0: My brother-in-law, John.
14: Yeah.
0: And Crisco from across the hall, are all people she idolizes.
14: Love.
0: And they all have so many tats.
14: Yes.
0: So she literally just associates tattoos with the best people.
14: I love it.
0: And she'll be like,
14: That was why I wanted them.
0: Yeah. When I'm a mommy, this is the tattoo I'm going to get.
14: Oh my God.
0: I know. I go, okay.
14: My uncle was the turning factor, like as a young kid.
0: He was just cool.
14: He had like homemade tattoos. Okay. He had real ones. He had mom on his shoulder. You know, I was just like, I want to be like my uncle.
0: That's so funny how like.
14: But I am nice.
0: Yeah, was your uncle nice?
14: He was very nice.
0: Okay, then.
14: No, nobody's mean.
0: Nobody's mean. You're good. You know who?
14: And I'm short. Yes, I'm short.
0: You are short.
14: Short.
0: But you don't present short. I've told you that.
14: That's just so weird. I don't live any other way. So like, I don't know how that.
0: But as a tall person, I will say this: it's nice that you like because you have so many skill sets. But like the fact that you just can't reach something,
14: can't reach it.
0: That's the great equalizer. Is like, I have to help you get your time card.
14: Very humbling.
0: Yeah. Like, you can do a lot of things that I can't do. You can, like, change a wheel on a trailer. You have a four-wheeler plow. Yeah, and you, like, knew how to change oil and things like that. But at the end of the day, I have to grab things off the fridge
14: 100%.
0: And I appreciate that balance.
14: That is called balance in this world, Brittany.
0: No, I literally bring nothing to the table but height, so it's useful. I can't even like easily procreate. You know what I think about zombie apocalypse, and I think this job has given me no skill sets at all.
14: Oh no!
0: And then I go, oh, I'll be a breeder, and then I'm like, oh wait, years of infertility, also 40.
14: Right. Dang it! What are we gonna do?
0: I'll just be tall. You have skills. You're fine.
14: I don't know.
0: You'll be like a leader somewhere, and I'll be like praying to just reach for things for you.
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30: We are walking on sunshine on this Tuesday, July 21st, 2026. What's up, everybody, and welcome to the Jason Matheson Show. I'm Jace, and right over there, say hello to America's buddy and yours, Helene Lindstrom.
28: Good morning, buddies.
30: She's the pride of Amtrak. Say hi to Holly Roberts.
31: Toot, toot. Onto the track.
30: That's right.
31: A workshop.
30: Cheers.
28: Riding the rails.
30: Let's work on that, Holly. Let's work on that. I mean, it's a good start, but let's work on that.
28: Mm-hmm. Yeah. It is a good start.
30: It is.
28: Jason, were you able to shower at home today?
30: Thank you for asking, Colleen.
28: You're welcome.
30: I'm here to report, because yesterday, other than the fact that I was so excited to see the two of you and get back to work, the day started out a little difficult. We didn't have electricity. Because the very thing that I love about where I live, it was explained to me, is the very thing that causes us to have a lot of electrical
28: mishaps.
30: Yeah. Because I looked at Colin yesterday and I said, heavens to Murgatroy. I have never experienced so many times in my adult life where our electricity has gone out since we moved to this house. In the Plymouth, in the Wayzata North is what I call it, in Plymouth. And he said, well, Jace, we lived in the North Loop. So there's not a lot of mature trees. There's not a lot of trees in general. Where we live in an older neighborhood. And all those mature trees and power lines, they don't mix real well. And I'm like, oh, okay. Because I always say the thing that I love about our neighborhood is, no offense to the new construction. I mean, if you want to get me a house, go ahead. But I like a mature trees. I didn't even know this was a thing that I was going to love. But the thing that, other than my neighbors, the thing I've loved most in the year that I've lived in that house is the fact that it's an older neighborhood. Mm-hmm. With beautiful trees. But damn those trees when a storm comes through.
14: Oh, yeah.
30: But yeah, so I have my electricity. I have my electrolytes. And I did bathe myself today.
1: Oh my gosh. You are batting 1,000.
30: With light bulbs.
1: Yeah. Banner day, Jason. Mm-hmm. Banner day.
30: Mm. Yeah. And I'm very, very excited. And I booked myself a massage because when I was sick on week two, it was advised that I sleep with my head kind of up a little bit.
1: That'll
30: elevated.
1: Do a number on your neck.
30: Well, yeah. So it solved one problem, but created another problem.
1: Luckily, the solution to the second problem is not a bad one.
30: Not a bad one.
1: Yeah.
30: So yeah.
1: Like getting a massage. Okay.
30: No, not a bad thing to fix my neck.
1: I'll take a kink in my neck for that.
30: Yeah, right?
1: Wait, that sounded sexy. I didn't mean it like that.
30: And correct me if I'm wrong, as we're going through our mornings, you're a hop, skip, and a jump. From jumping on a train, right?
1: Yes, I am going to be on the 11:30 Amtrak bound for Illinois. I'm going to Chicago with my daughter. And I was just telling Holly, I'm having, you know, in order to make this a possibility, again, reminder, I had a whole summer planned.
30: Yeah.
1: And then a job fell in my lap and became available, and here I am.
30: Despite the internet's
1: despite the conspiracy theories.
30: Yeah.
1: And so I have the station has been wonderful and gracious in helping accommodate that, but it does require me to bring a lot of equipment along with me so that I can broadcast from this locale. And I have checked, I have a little broadcast bag. I have checked that damn bag. I cannot tell you how many times, because this is a thing where it's like, if you get there and you don't have one cord.
30: Yeah. Oh,
1: you are screwed.
30: Uh-huh.
1: You know this, Jason, because you've done this. I have unpacked and repacked that bag umpty foo times. Holly finally goes, just take a picture of what's in it. Then you don't have to keep unpacking it and repacking it to make sure you have everything.
30: Wise words, Holly. Wise words,
1: Holly. She's a genius.
30: Well, Holly's a genius.
2: I also have undiagnosed issues in which these pro tips have helped me in the past as a checker.
1: Of things. Yes. So I'm going to do that one more time when I get home. Other than that, I think we're ready to go. At this point, it's like, if you don't have it packed, you're going to buy it there.
30: Yeah. And it is Chicago. It's not
1: a barren wasteland.
30: Yeah, you're not the Ingles.
1: I will be blocks from the Goth Target. Like, I can go to Goth Target to get something if needed. I am around the corner from a Starbucks. I am not going to be, as you said, with Ma and Pa, with the fever outbreak on the prairie. No. I'll be okay, guys.
30: You'll be good.
1: Yeah, it's going to be
30: fine. You'll be good. So you'll be broadcasting live from the Windy City tomorrow with all your cords, your bag, your microphone, the whole kit and caboodle.
1: Yeah. And if something doesn't work, you're just going to get me on a computer speaker, and we'll laugh.
30: Oh yeah. Oh, it was. Are you taking the newish the Borealis situation?
1: Yep. So here's another quick story for you that you didn't ask for.
30: Oh.
1: Initially,
30: I think I just did. I did.
1: We were initially booked on the Empire Builder, which leaves at 8:30, and the reason we were going to do that one, it's a little bit longer. But that one has the dining car and it has the observation lounge. And I thought, oh, my daughter would love to have that experience. And then I realized if I were going to take that, I would not be on the air today. And that would be weird because I just was off the air for 2 weeks. So that wouldn't go over real good. So I moved us to the 1130, which is the Borealis, which we have done before. And it is slick, you guys. A number of things are really good about that train. One is because it originates in St. Paul, the risk of delay is almost zero. It could not be easier. You get to Union Depot, you line up, you roll on down to the platform, you walk on, sit in your seat, and then toot toot, you're gone in like no time.
30: Yeah.
1: And then it is really truly at every stop, they stop for maybe 5 minutes. People hop on, hop off, and then you're on your way again. And we will be pulling into Chicago at about 7:17 p.m., which is great.
30: I will have so many questions tomorrow because I am train curious.
1: Good.
30: Track curious.
2: I've never been on an Amtrak train before.
1: Oh, my gosh.
30: Ever, Holly?
2: Ever.
1: So, Holly, I am of two minds about that for you. I am. On the one hand, I think you would love the slow kind of passive experience of it. On the other hand, my friend, who I know suffers from motion sickness.
30: Oh.
1: I don't know that it would be ideal.
2: I have been on trains before. Actual train travel.
1: Okay.
2: Like overnight trains.
1: Okay.
2: Bullet trains.
1: Yes.
2: Other kinds of trains. I would just have to chomp on a Dramamine
1: and just knock yourself out.
2: Yeah, and ask to change the seat if it's the one where I'm sitting backwards.
1: There you go. There you go. I think you'd enjoy it. It's just sort of a nice way to travel.
30: Yeah. I've never taken I've done Amtrak a few times. One was not a great experience.
1: I remember that.
30: Yes.
1: That's how long I've known Jason.
30: Yeah. It was early on in my relationship with Colin, and it was not good. It was the Empire Builder to Chicago. And at one point the damn train started going backwards.
1: Yeah.
30: Yeah,
1: there's a lot of delay. I mean, and it's
30: And they ran out of liquor. They ran out of food.
1: Ooh.
30: Yeah, we were told midway that they're out of liquor. And I mean, we were already frustrated, and then you tell the two gays.
1: Oh,
30: and
1: that went over like a fart in church.
30: No, that went over like a tootin' church. It was not. It wasn't pleasant. Mm. We have not returned since.
1: Yeah,
30: but I'm open to it. I'm open to the adventure.
1: The Borealis is a great. It's a great easy experience. My experience of it has been.
30: I like that they have that now. I love that that's an option now. I wish there was a train that went from here to Duluth.
1: There used to be, and I remember taking it as a child. And I know that there have been conversations about reviving that. I would like to urge those conversations to continue. It is such an easy and efficient, and I want to say economical, way to travel. This was easily the cheapest way to get from here to Chicago. Easily.
30: I would like.
1: I'm talking two digits, you guys.
30: Yeah. Oh, yeah.
1: Yeah.
30: I would like them to bump this up a little bit too. Now that the Borealis is working, cut half of the stops and give us like what they have in Florida. And now they're building from Vegas to Rancho Cucamonga. Mm. And that's the Brightline.
1: Mm-hmm.
30: Give us, we can't have right now Asia's version of a bullet train. But give us a high-speed train like Florida has for the Brightline. I am such a fan of Florida's Brightline. I've ridden it a half a dozen times. Look, is it the bullet trains in Asia? No. But does it go really fast? Is it cheap? Is it clean? Is it beautiful? Yes. Mm-hmm. Is it convenient? Yes. I wish we had a Brightline from the Twin Cities to Chicago.
1: Yeah, it would be great.
2: My body is ready for train travel in this country.
1: Yes.
30: Yes.
1: Bring it back.
30: If you could cut down, like the Borealis is great, but get rid of, give us a one a day express train that it's literally maybe three or maybe we stop Twin Cities, Madison, mm-hmm. Milwaukee, Chicago.
1: Yeah, that's great.
30: That is it. That is it. Sorry, small towns. Take the other one. I'm just saying.
1: No, you're right.
30: Have one express train per day. And make that thing go 200 miles an hour,
1: mm-hmm.
30: and get us to Chicago in half the time, I would bet you all the money in the world that thing would be sold out most weekdays.
2: Oh, for sure.
3: It's like if we would have the Acela here in the Midwest. The Acela is the fast Amtrak line that goes from Boston to Washington, D.C.
2: Mm-hmm.
3: And makes a couple stops, one in New York City, maybe a few others. But that thing is fast. We need our version. Where is ours?
1: Where's ours? Yeah. What about us?
30: Borealis is a great start.
1: It absolutely is. I will say, last time we wrote it, I was promised internet, and I did not find internet. And so that was interesting. And so we do have a show meeting at noon today. I'll be curious to see how I join.
30: You could always push that back or forward
1: it's
30: a little
1: fine.
30: Bit.
1: We'll figure it out. We'll figure it out.
30: We'll figure it out. We're going to take a break. When we return, we're going to go to the big board, the big wheel, some leftover vacation stories.
4: Where talk is fun. It really takes my mind off things. And oh my God, do I have a lot of things on my mind? A lot.
5: 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Everything entertainment.
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0: Hate mornings, but love us? Have we got a replay for you?
1: It's the best of what we did yesterday morning, here for you now. On My Talk, where talk is fun.

0: Welcome back, everyone. So we're going to go through the list of leftover vacation stories. I will now remind you of that list that I have in my iPhone. And then Colleen will approach the big board and pick
1: so
0: a story.
1: Excited. I already know.
0: Here they are. Miller Lite Pyramid Trash People. Oh, Four Seasons. Love Island being a-holes. Bite Me, Bimini. How the F did you find me? Mary Ellen's. Rich Gen Z kids destroying Key West. A skeleton, a cactus, and a small Band-Aid. The Babadook Woman. Colin takes over a jukebox and yells at youth. The Discover Card Twins I told yesterday, right?
2: Yes.
0: Best Grand Cayman Tip. Racist Golden Girls. An 18-year-old wants liquor. And I want the mom thrown overboard.
2: Oh, my gosh.
0: So now Colleen will approach the big board and pick one of these stories.
2: It is it's a tie, but I will tell you, it's a tie between the 18-year-old that wants liquor and mom should be thrown overboard and the one I'm going to pick, which is Miller Lite Pyramid Trash People, which my husband and I decided last night was the one that we desperately wanted to hear the most.
1: Big money. Okay.
0: Big money.
1: Yeah.
0: No whammies. Okay. I will, like a lot of these, I will condense, I will combine some of these because they can be combined. This is, I will now wipe off Bite Me Bimini with this one too.
2: Okay.
0: So because this takes place in Bimini. If you are ever on a cruise, one of the Caribbean cruises, which is a very popular variety of cruises, Bimini will likely be one of the ports if you do, you know, more than a couple cruises in the Caribbean. It's a lovely place. Lovely people. I come in peace and love. However, I have a tip for you mixed in with this story of Miller Lite Pyramid Trash People. Colin and I decided we had a onboard credit with Celebrity Cruises. This was on the first cruise. This was on the Celebrity Reflection. Smaller ship, older ship. This was the ship we were on for Colin's birthday. We tried for the very first time and really enjoyed it. Usually we like the bigger ships. Bimini was, we've been to Bimini before and it's very sleepy. Basically, the only thing on Bimini is a Resorts World hotel about the size of a suburban Holiday Inn Express, a small casino, and a Resorts World beach club that you have to pay to enter. Colin and I in the past have been like, no. Sorry, Charlie. Why are we going to buy this when we can drink on the boat for free? But we had this onboard credit and Colin said, you know what? This is early on in our trip. We're going to have a lot of time on the boat. So why don't we get off at Bimini and try something new? And I said, hey, who cares? Let's do it.
2: This is your year of trying new things.
1: That's great.
0: Plus it was going to be free. Asterisk. So it's like $65 to go to this Bimini Beach Club run by Resorts World. So it's about $130 for two people. We were excited to try something again early on in the trip. And we get there and from the outside, the beach club looks pretty nice. We walk in and right away, I was like, I walk up to the bar and I knew at this point that the drinks were separate. You're only paying for access to the club. There is nothing else included. This is not an all-inclusive. So right there, even though I knew this was the situation, I was irritated. Why am I paying like $12 a drink when I can see the ship from where I am where I can drink for free?
2: Where you've already paid for the drinks.
0: So anyway, we get in the pool. And the pool at this beach club has mold all over it. And there is like sealant. There's like hanging down, just not very well kept. And the mold is an easy problem. So that's why I don't excuse it. And Resorts World is a very large business. It's like, why are you not cleaning this up? Like, this is gross. and fix this hanging down, like caulking. Like yeah. it was kind of just bad. We're in the pool trying to forget about the mold. Mm-hmm. And there's a group next to us. And I'm going to paint you a picture of these people. About 8 of them. And all of the women in this group are wearing very tight bikinis. They've all been on vacation for about a week. So they look like various shades of bacon.
2: Mm-hmm. Tanned leather.
0: Ooh. And all of the women are wearing trucker hats with various sayings on the trucker hats. Gosh. like entitled, I'm somebody's problem. Don't worry about me. Worry about yourself.
1: Oh, no.
0: So you can kind of get an image.
1: Yeah. Okay.
0: Got it? I knew Holly would love this one. They were ordering buckets upon buckets upon buckets of Miller Lite and drinking them at a pace. And this is coming from me, who can down a cocktail. They were drinking them at such a speed that they had buckets of semi-empty cans collecting in various buckets.
2: Oh my, I'm bloated thinking about this.
1: Paulina, I'm thinking the same thing. I'm like, oh, my tummy is gurgling right now thinking about all that Miller Lite.
2: Oh my gosh.

0: Look, I'm trying to have my fun. Let them have their fun. I'm not really clocking them yet. Other than the fact that I am judging the women's choice and taste in trucker hats.
1: Yeah.
0: I am judging them in a fun way.
1: And they probably, they probably thought they were being really funny, but then it probably turned out that they were more true.
0: It turned out their trucker hats were fortune cookies. Mm-hmm. Yeah. They were magic eight balls, especially the one that said, I'm somebody's problem. Because when we will return, I will tell you what the men started doing with the buckets of beer cans that led me to literally look at my husband and say, we're effing out of here. Mm. We are out of here. Grab your stuff. We're peacing out. And bite me, Bimini. Part two, the conclusion, when we return. Back in a moment.
2: Brittany and Kendall.
3: I feel like there are going to be so many spoilers on like all these people and characters that are in the Odyssey.
4: Spoilers.
5: Yeah, there will be.
4: Like spoilers for like, the Odyssey. Wait a minute, what? You're worried about spoilers? You haven't read
5: their
4: the story?
5: Performance.
4: The story?
3: But like, Mike. Whose character does what? And like,
4: we know what they all do. We know who they all are.
3: Yeah, that's true.
4: I'm just really worried about the spoil that was created in 750 BC. Really worried about that little spoiler.
2: Brittany and Kendall with producer Mike. The next generation of talk radio, where talk is fun. My Talk 107.1. Everything entertainment.
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5: 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Welcome back. Vacation Stories of Palooza. Colleen has chosen Miller Lite Pyramid Trash People. This takes place in Bimini early on in my trip with Colin. Cruise number one on the Reflection with Celebrity Cruises. I've been to Bimini a few times, Bimini, Bahamas, and in the Bahamas, and it's not my favorite. I find it a little sleepy. There's not much to do except have 400 people ask you if you'd like to rent a golf cart. Anyone that's been to Bimini is laughing right now. That's a real... It's an inside joke, but if you've been there, you're laughing in your Toyota Corolla right now, because literally one of the industries powering Bimini, golf cart rentals. You're asked by 400 people as you walk down the pier if you'd like to rent a golf cart. Okay. So we go to the beach club, which is an added expense. I need to ask Bradley about this. I believe, from what I've understood from people that I've told this story to on the cruise, I believe this beach club that you have to pay extra for with Celebrity is actually connected also with Virgin Cruises. Mm. They have a partnership. Anyway, but you have to pay extra. Colin and I paid about $130 to do this, and that's no drinks or food included.
6: And the entrance fee.
5: Just the entrance fee.
6: To the moldy pool.
5: Giant pool.
6: Got it.
5: It's a huge pool, and I was really looking forward to this. I like an adults only, like I like a beach club. This actually wasn't adults only. There was just a separate area for those. What are they called? Kids. Mm-hmm. Yeah. Down there. And I was ready to love this. This was early on, girl. Did I have foot problems? Yes. But was my heart open to loving everything? Yes. But the dirty pool, the caulking that was hanging down, it just was like, guys, this is an easy fix. Mm-hmm. Some paint and some caulking. Like, make this look
6: give
5: nice.
6: It a zhuzh. Yeah.
5: Your resort's world, girl. You have your name on this. Okay. So we're in the pool. I'm just enjoying myself. I'm like, forget it. I'm looking over and there's that group of eight with the women in the trucker hats. I'm somebody's problem. And they're drinking copious amounts of Miller Lite. Because at this beach club, you can buy a bucket of Miller Lite for like a deal. And the men in this group were drinking Bud Light like they had hiked 15 miles.
6: And they were rewarding themselves.
5: And they were rewarding themselves with Miller Lite. And again, that's not even the judgment. Again, I can down a cocktail in 2 seconds. But I was noticing that they were collecting their used cans. So I'm in the pool. And I see two of the guys grab the buckets of these cans. They got in the pool and they started dumping the spittle, the leftover Miller Lite in, you know, because when you're drinking beer, there's inevitably going to be like an ounce or whatever left. You're not going to, there's something left in that can. They started dipping their Miller Lite cans in the pool and filling them with pool water.
6: No.
5: To fill them so they wouldn't blow over, so these middle-aged men could create a pyramid to their alcohol consumption.
6: Oh my gosh. A monument.
5: A monument
6: to
5: their booze.
7: If you can't show off your empty Miller Lite cans, did you ever really drink them?
5: Right.
6: They had to build Mount Drinkmore.
7: Yeah. Mm-hmm.
5: Touche. They started, and I was watching the Miller Lite as they were tipping the cans upside down one after another. There was beer being dumped into the pool. And I'm
6: Which explains the mold.
5: And I'm like, you're dipping your, and look, don't at me. Don't email me. I get there's chlorine, but do you want someone's backwash? Do
6: no.
5: you want 50 cans of beer that someone's drank being dipped into the pool that you're in?
6: Ew.
5: That's disgusting. That's like, what, where were you raised? Like, what are you doing? And they were filling every one of those cans, dipping them in the pool. One by one by one by one, and building like some sort of child building a pyramid on the side of the pool.
6: Of I will say, I am Miller impressed that they did think to fill it with something to so weigh it down.
5: Over.
6: So that I'm like, oh,
5: there's
6: but the rest of it,
5: you
7: a little science, a little, disgusting.
6: Yeah, ew, it's disgusting science, but okay, ew.
5: I looked at Colin and I go, get me out of here. The mold, the caulking, the drinks, when I can see the boat where we can get free drinks, and now the Miller Lite pyramid trash people with their trucker hats. Get me out of here.
6: How long would you say you spent there?
5: 2 hours.
6: Okay.
5: 2 hours.
6: Two hours too long.
5: 2 hours too long. It was... And they were, I mean, they just thought it was the best thing ever. And look, I'm not a fun killer. Build your pyramid. That's fun. Well, not fun, but that's fine. Would I do it? No. But don't dip your nasty.
6: Yeah, don't affect other people with your dumb pyramid.
5: Don't, you've drank out of those beer cans. Don't dip them in the pool.
6: That's disgusting.
5: You're in a communal, like, you're not the only ones in the pool.
6: That's
5: like,
6: so gross.
5: Just have, it's so disgusting to me. And I know I sound a little prudish, but again, build your pyramid. Do whatever you want. Build it before you drink it. You know,
6: right?
5: I don't know.
6: Right.
5: But for the love of, just don't put your backwash beer cans.
6: Yeah, those things come pre-filled.
5: Pool. Yeah.
7: Yeah, build the pyramid, take the picture and say, we're going to drink this whole pyramid.
6: There you
5: right
6: go.
5: There you go.
7: So you can show it off to all of your friends.
5: Yeah.
6: Oh, that's... That, Jason, yeah, I would have done the exact same thing.
5: Yeah. I just, and I'm not even telling you like how separately obnoxious the trucker hat women were. Like just, and I don't even like children. I like them on a case by case basis. Mm-hmm. Like I like Colleen's children. But they were also the group that you see on every vacation. Where, yeah, the kids were a little separated from us, but they were still present. The families were still present. And they were the ones, like, yelling obscenities constantly.
6: Yeah.
5: Like, and not just the easy cuss words. I'm talking the gross. I'm talking, like, the really gross, crass cuss words.
6: Yeah.
5: And talking at a volume, the more Miller Lite they consumed, the louder, more crass they became. And I just thought to myself, again, both behaviors, the dipping the cans and the loud crassness, just like a level of entitlement of like, you know, I just want to tap them on the shoulder and go, you're not the only one in the pool.
6: Yeah, you're in public.
5: You're this is a club.
6: Yes.
5: This
8: Why
5: is a
8: go with my girls.
5: Yeah.
8: Yeah, you can't tell me what to do. I cause problems and I know it.
5: But I don't even know, maybe there's a term that you guys can think of, but I say this about Disney too. Some of these passengers, they get a feeling of entitlement because they've paid.
6: Oh, yeah, absolutely.
5: And I want to say to them, guys,
6: we've all paid. Yeah.
5: They feel like, well, I'm spending, if I heard this phrase, 1,000 times, I've paid a lot of money for this trip, blank.
6: Mm-hmm.
5: I hate to tell you, Barbara, we all have.
6: Yeah.
5: Like, I don't know. There's a term. Is it just entitlement?
6: Entitlement would be my term.
7: Mm-hmm. Mm-hmm.
6: Yeah. I mean, I've been on those types of, you know, cruises, you know, they're all inclusive in the sense that once you've paid for it, it's included. So your drink package, then all the booze is included. And there are two ways of living in that world. One is that you drink, at a decent and safe pace.
5: Yeah.
6: And then there's another mindset, which is I'm going to get my money's worth. And you know when you are encountering the I'm going to get my money's worth folks. And that's because at 1 o'clock in the afternoon, they're already passing out.
5: Yeah.
6: And, you know, it sounds judgy, but it's really not judgy. It is like out of concern. I'm like, this is going to be a rough road for you. We're like, we're early on in the cruise and early on in the day.
5: Yes.
6: And if this is the pace you are hitting this with, you're going to be hurting for certain.
5: Mm-hmm.
7: Yeah. And it's a scarcity mindset where you're thinking, boy, I paid for all of this unlimited booze. I better get unlimited with it.
6: Yes.
5: Yeah.
7: But the truth is, you can actually find the limit, I guarantee you.
6: Yes. Yes.
5: Oh, Colin and I found the limit. Mm-hmm. Believe me.
7: Yeah. Again, you can find the limit.
5: Yeah. It just, Phil Jones, thank you. He created a new term for this, pyramid. Thank you, Phil.
6: Yes, a pyramid.
5: That's good. Yes. Yeah. Fine. Build your pyramid.
6: Yes.
5: Your monument to alcohol exism
6: excess.
5: Whatever. Yes. Excess. Thank you. Not exorcism, Jason.
6: Although that could have come in handy too, Olger.
5: I could have used an exorcism with the trucker hat women, but yeah. So there we go.
6: Oh, gosh, Jason. It's the people you meet on vacation.
7: Really? And the memories you make that will last a lifetime.
5: Mm-hmm. We're going to take a break. We'll be back with a pop of pop culture right after.
9: Brittany and Kendall.
10: My big problem is I don't want to sleep with anyone that would want to sleep with me because those are low standards. We're talking about chin hair
11: We were talking about chin hair.
10: Like, and sometimes that light hits and you go, dude. Oh, my God.
11: No.
10: That's why you need a car tweezer.
11: Because I'll get in my car and go, that guy talked to me?
10: And I had four chairs.
11: It's like one that's like a ladder trying to evacuate my body like an emergency system in the dead of night. Like, what is happening?
9: Brittany and Kendall with producer Mike. 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
20: It's the Jason Matheson Show replay, where talk is fun. My talk, everything entertainment. Little pop of pop culture. And it's a pop of pop culture that we haven't touched on. It was something that happened, a biggish thing that happened while we were gone, and we have yet to really comment on it. The world has, but we have not, and that is the very small gathering of people at Madison Square Garden for Taylor Swift's wedding. Very, very.
6: It was very tiny, very intimate, very quiet.
20: Not a lot of publicity surrounding it.
6: Were you guys paying any attention to this? I mean, we were on vacation, and I know that Holly, you are a non-Swiftie. Mm-hmm. Jason, you are a new Swiftie.
20: Yeah.
6: I am curious what level you were paying attention to the nuptials.
20: I was about a 5, Holly.
7: I kept half an eye on it. So okay. About a 3 to a 5.
6: Okay.
20: Colleen?
6: I was at a 13, and okay. I mean, that's not true. My best friend is a bigger Swiftie than I am, even, and she was sending me TikToks throughout the day. There was a lot of conversation about what photography was coming out of the inside and what was AI and what wasn't. There were a couple photographs that were kind of grainy. They were published in the Daily Mail that did give it a vibe of like a castle and a garden. And there were some pictures of a hallway with like a peach carpet and curtains that, if indeed this is what it actually looked like inside, you can see how they transformed Madison Square Garden to something that looked nothing like Madison Square Garden. That being said, y'all, we have not seen pictures.
20: No.
6: And Travis and Taylor are holding on to these right now. And the big question is, when are we going to get to see the pictures? They confiscated all phones and cameras inside the venue. So there were no photographs from people's phones allowed because they were trying to keep this under lock and key.
20: Yeah.
6: There were rumors that maybe they were taking video for a documentary. Those
20: on Disney Plus.
6: Yep. Those have been sort of tamped down a little bit. I mean, of course they filmed.
20: Well, they had to have.
7: Oh, of course.
6: For a number of reasons, right? Like everybody has video from their own, not everybody, but that is a normal thing to do, to take video at a wedding.
7: Regular people throw down a lot of money for
6: yes.
7: videography and pictures at their weddings.
6: Exactly. So it would be no surprise that Taylor Swift and Travis Kelce were paying for video and also for their own archives, no doubt. Will we see it? Maybe. I don't know.
20: What did you think of the, I was more attuned, I was more aware, I was more paying attention to the inevitable backlash that came from the proceedings and the fact that there were some, and I don't want to give them more credit than they deserve or that's actually there, just because it's on TikTok doesn't mean a majority of the people believe this, but it seemed to be that she got swept up in what is a anti-billionaire backlash that's happening in society and just culture right now. There's and the fact that she's kind of lost the plot. That's basically what the narrative was. I hate that word, but that's basically what the backlash was she's lost the plot. Here she is doing this giant over the top spectacle of a wedding at Madison Square Garden where the city has to provide services. The city has to provide security. She's closing down streets. She's utilizing all of these services. Meanwhile, people are starving.
10: But truly, I mean, this is where...
20: I'm overblowing that, oversimplifying that, but you know what I mean.
10: Yes, but this is where I kind of got attached to it, because you'll recall at the time that they got married, July 3rd, New York City was in the middle of a massive heat wave.
20: Yeah.
10: And that heat wave came with some recommendations about how to not tax their electrical system. Their electrical grid. So, you know, people were being asked. It's sort of like when there are droughts in California and they're under regulations about how much water they can use. Meanwhile, they're closing down streets around Madison Square Garden, bringing in umpty-foo, you know, different shipments of whatever they're doing on the inside to make it not look like Madison Square Garden. That's the dichotomy that got people's feathers really ruffled. And to your point, Jason, also that sort of that anti-billionaire kind of conversation. And at the same time, you guys, we can't put the genie back in the bottle. Taylor Swift is Taylor Swift.
20: Yeah.
10: Travis Kelce is Travis Kelce. Their relationship is what it is. And it kind of reminds me of conversations we had about Meghan Markle and Prince Harry. When people thought they were bellyaching about their security detail, and I think we're missing the key, which is they are who they are, and they do deserve to be protected in a certain way. Right. We don't have to like it, but it is just the reality. And that's sort of how it is with Travis Kelce and Taylor Swift. Now, that being said, the real truth is they could have just had a nice little quiet, intimate ceremony and not done something big.
20: But is the criticism fair?
10: Yeah, I don't know. See, I just live in this real gray area around it, because she can't not make herself Taylor Swift. And any human being deserves to, on what is really one of the most important days of their lives, have the day that they want.
20: Yeah.
10: She, just because she is Taylor Swift, you know, when I said, of course, they could have had a small intimate ceremony. This is a woman who has made a career off writing stories about the life she wished for herself. In love. And here is the day of the culmination of that, right? She deserves to have the wedding that she wants. And in order to do that, her situation is going to be a little different than, say, I don't know, mine was, or like, yeah, you know, or your guys's were, you know. And so I don't know. I get real gray area about that.
20: Holly?
7: Yeah, I think it's fair that she gets to have the wedding that she wants. And I also think it's fair that I get to read into the kind of wedding that she has. Mm-hmm. Her net worth, $2.8 billion. I mean, I'm not going to go deep into the ethics and the those kinds of things. But yeah, you can. Here's the thing with Taylor Swift and Travis Kelce. They had their wedding at Madison Square Garden. They invited 1,000 people to this wedding.
10: Yeah, because they didn't have to cut anybody out because they had the money to pay for it.
7: Right. So they made an intentional decision to have their wedding be publicly visible, even though they have it in a container where we're not seeing the details and it's very private. You're having it out there. Your whole life, Taylor Swift's entire life, is a text for the population to read. And she has created a life like that. Mm-hmm. She is at that level of celebrity. And I am of the opinion that this is exactly what she wants. She wants to be the biggest star in the world. So I'm going to have opinions on it. I'm going to read it, because my opinion of the Taylor Swift wedding was encapsulated about what happened outside of Madison Square Garden, where there was a truck that was feeding people outside of the venue leftover wedding cake. Here you go, people.
10: Okay, wait. I didn't know that.
7: Have some wedding cake. It was leftover from the vendors. There are some viral videos. You could see it on social media. So I'm like, well, that to me is the metaphor for this wedding. There you go.
20: I've always been under the belief that I don't like people telling other people how to spend their money. Do I wish more billionaires would use their money for good? Yes. But I'm not going to begrudge someone for their success. You know what? I just. I just don't.
7: Well, so it doesn't. You get to do whatever you want, Taylor Swift. Have fun. I hope that it was the romantic fantasia that you've always wanted to. I'm saying as a fan and as an observer, you're doing this publicly, and this is part of your persona.
11: Yep. Yeah.
7: Yep. This, and you want me to have an opinion on this.
20: Absolutely.
7: When in fact, I don't really want to have an opinion on it, and I wish nothing but the best for you, but now you're making this part of your lore and part of your celebrity text.
20: Yes. I agree with all of that. I just disagree with people saying, well, this is a line too far. Girl, we made her a billionaire.
11: I mean, right. Well, that's the other part of it.
20: We made her a billionaire. So now we're complaining about it? She's successful because we bought her CDs. We bought her posters. We bought her T-shirts.
11: Well, that just is like the damned if you do, damned if you don't.
20: Exactly. And I think she does more good with her money than a lot of people that have the bank account and the ATM balance receipt that that Taylor Swift has. I do. I think she does a lot with that money.
11: Mm-hmm.
20: So because of that, I give her, she doesn't even need a pass from me, but I give her a pass. Girl, you do you, boo-boo. You want to have your wedding in an abandoned Toys R Us, you do it. Have Jeffrey officiate, I don't care.
11: I would really like to see the pictures, though, thank you.
7: I would have had respect for that.
20: Yeah, right, seriously. Who's officiating your wedding? Jeffrey the giraffe. We're going to take a break. Hour two when we return. Stay with us.
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0: We are walking on sunshine on this Wednesday, July 22nd, 2026. What's up, everybody? Welcome to the Jason Matheson Show. I'm Jace, and right over there, say hello to America's buddy, who's in one of America's best cities. It's Colleen Lindstrom.
1: Good morning, buddies.
0: And over there, she's also in one of America's best cities, straddling St. Paul and Minneapolis. It's Holly Roberts.
2: I'm over here. I'm over there. I'm over here. Yeah, I'm over there. Yeah.
0: Cheers.
1: Cheers.
0: No matter where you are, no matter what you're straddling.
1: Holly loves straddling Minneapolis and St. Paul. She was straddling Minneapolis and St. Paul all morning.
2: Good morning.
0: I was going to begin with Colleen and magical train adventures, but I think we should probably start with, and I don't know this, Holly's travel adventures this morning. Was it perilous getting to work?
2: Oh, this is very relatable, I think, to a lot of you right now. Many roads are closed. It's road construction season.
0: Yeah.
2: And side roads here, side roads there. They open, they close. They open, they close. They open, they close. Well, this morning, I had a task to do, and that was do a little mic test with Colleen to make sure she was on the air. So thank goodness, Colleen, that you had me do a mic test, because I left a little early. I was like, I'm going to get in. I'm going to get all settled. Well, no, the exit that I need to take to get to the station is closed, in addition to the original exit that I need to take to get to the station, which has been closed all summer. That's Highway 280. Allegedly, supposedly, it's going to open in time for the Minnesota State Fair. I don't know. But then I get off usually at the exit right before that now. And then I take a little side road. Well, that one is closed too. So I had to get back on the freeway. And then I had to go circle around, scare some people half to death, hit every red light on University Avenue, and I finally made it.
0: And isn't that always the case? When you're not in a hurry, every light turns green. When you are in a hurry, every light turns red. Every light.
2: Every single one. And no cars going in the opposite direction either. I'm like, what is with the ghost cars this morning?
1: Okay, I have a question.
2: Yes.
1: How many swear words did you invent this morning?
2: I think I was pretty silent in my car. The real fear was, if I don't make it to the station, the show doesn't get on the air. Because Colleen is in Chicago.
0: Yeah.
2: Which is why I left early in the first place. Jason, you're over at Fox in Eden Prairie, and there's nobody here to help me out. If it was maybe 7 o'clock, I could call Ross or I could call somebody else. Maybe people would start getting into the building, but I am the only one that can get us on the air. And then it would be dead air. Look, it's not the end of the universe if that happened, but it's not a good look.
3: I would say it's frowned upon.
2: Yeah.
0: It's lightly. Rumor has it, it's lightly frowned upon. Yeah.
2: And I'm going to knock on this fake plastic wood, and I'm going to say, look, that has never happened to me before. I have always shown up.
0: Yeah.
2: So I want to keep that run.
3: You did. You got there, and everything worked. We had a small snafu with my equipment, and we even had time to fix it. So it was all good.
2: Yeah. So check your roadmaps, check your MDOT, check your route for your morning commute, because there might be a little surprise in store for you. Just always keep road aware.
3: It's real out there, because I had to take an entirely different route home yesterday for the exact same reason. Every time I would turn on a road I would normally take, that road would be closed.
0: Oh my goodness.
3: No, well, it's ridiculous.
0: I have a little bit of that heading. I straddle Orono, Wayzata, and Plymouth. And 6 is like closed, and Highway 12, it's just a mess out by where we are as well. And trying to get on or off 494, 394, that little exchange by the Carlson Towers, that is a nightmare. They want you to do that loop thing where you get off and then you get right back on and then you get right back off. I refuse to do that. I'm not getting, it's like a roll. I refuse to do that. I shan't be doing that.
2: Oh, I was on 394 going westbound about a month ago, and someone was so confused, they did what you're not supposed to do. They stopped in the middle of the freeway.
3: No.
2: And they couldn't decide which way to go. and the freeway decides for you, honey. You just have to pick a direction and then figure your business out. Don't stop to think about which exit you're going to take. It was so scary.
0: No, don't stop. This isn't like Cumberland Lane. It's 494. It's 394. You can't just stop, girl. You just can't stop and have a meeting yourself.
3: Keep your foot on the gas. Keep going.
0: Keep going. Keep going. This is a split edition of our show. As you heard Holly say, Colleen is in the Windy City, the beautiful city of Chicago. She will be there through next Monday. How are your adventures getting to and fro?
3: Okay. You guys, I want to go on record with this. Train travel is the best. We should have... The Midwest needs better train travel. It is so slick. You roll up to Union Depot in St. Paul, the beautiful Union Depot building. You feel like you are transported through time because you are a train traveler now. You get into a very organized line. You file onto the train. You sit down in your seat. You only have to be there a half hour early. This isn't like flying where they're... You know, you got to be there hours early. And I love flying, don't get me wrong. But this is so efficient. You just hop in. I would say, honestly, tip to tail, it takes a similar amount of time. Because even though the flight to Chicago is an hour, when you add on getting to the airport, getting through security, sitting and waiting, doing the flight, getting off the flight, driving through traffic to wherever you're going, it's about, you know, you're probably really only taking an extra hour or hour and a half on the train. So you file on the train, you get in your spot, you sit down, you get yourself comfortable, you get your creature comforts all around you, and then you just go. Once that thing starts moving, you have no responsibilities. I flipped open my iPad. The only thing I will say is the Borealis line, which is the line that goes the express, and I'm putting that in loose quotes, the express train from Minneapolis or St. Paul to Chicago does not have internet.
0: Oh.
3: So it is a little bit of a miss. However, from what I understand, the Amtrak internet is like cellular service based. So it's not even really all that great. So you might as well use your hotspot on your phone. But I had downloaded a bunch of shows on my iPad. So I just flipped it open and I binged the first season of the Four Seasons. I have like 7 books at the ready at any given time.
0: And she read them all yesterday, right, Holly? She read them all yesterday.
2: Probably by the time she got to lacrosse.
0: Right.
3: I somehow did not open a book at all. I sat and I sort of watched the world go by and I'd watch my show and then I'd sort of doze off for a little bit. It was delightful. We get to the city. Union Station is right smack dab in the middle of the loop. You're like, you get off the train. It's so easy to get around. We walked 7 blocks to the apartment that we're staying in, you know, just rolling our big old suitcases along the cobblestone. Got here, got in, ordered, you guys. Chicago knows how to do sandwiches.
0: Mm-hmm.
3: And they actually have a chain that we used to have in Minneapolis that we no longer have, and I would like to bring it back. It's called Capriati's. Did you ever eat at Capriati's?
0: No.
3: Mm-mm. They have the best sandwiches. And I said, we were on the train. I was like, what can we DoorDash? Because we're going to need to DoorDash. We're getting in. We got to get food in our bodies. Capriati's sandwiches are to die for. So we had the Capriati's on the way. We pulled in. I set up my studio. My daughter and I mowed down those Sammies like it was our job.
0: Yeah.
3: We're going for sandwiches for lunch today at our favorite place, All Too Well Sandwiches. It's going to be a great day.
0: Oh, my goodness.
2: Just a couple of gals in Chicago eating sandwiches.
3: Doing our thing. Eating our Sammies.
0: I'm sure, and it's easily fixable, and not easily, but budgets and stuff. But I mean, now with Skylink and all of these, and even if you don't want to use Ian, if you don't want to use, I don't even like to say his villain name, but you don't want to use Mr. X, his Skylink. There are other companies. Cruise lines use them. Airlines. There's other satellite internet providers. If Amtrak got that, come on, man. It's an easy fix. So nice.
3: Because I will say it did hinder me a little bit. I ended up doing my show prep, which nobody cares about this, but I like to flip open a computer and I like the functionality of a computer.
0: Yeah.
3: And I get did what you it mean. On my phone, which wasn't my favorite. That small potatoes, you guys, small potatoes. It was the most convenient. I didn't have to drive. I didn't have to pay for gas.
0: Yeah.
3: Can I just say the last thing about this is that this particular travel experience was so affordable for two people.
0: Do you mind if I ask how much it was?
3: I don't mind if you ask, but I don't quite remember exactly. But I will say this. It was double digits for a seat on the train. Triple digits.
0: Yeah.
3: Right? It's a big deal.
0: It's a huge deal, especially with fuel prices right now. Exactly. And flight prices to Chicago, even flights to Chicago are unbelievably expensive. Yeah.
3: So I actually think it was maybe a little, I'm going to say it was like $60-some per ticket, okay. Which that's is a tank. That's a tank of gas in my car.
0: Yes. Yeah. That's fantastic. And how long? It's about 8 hours.
3: It's about 7 hours.
0: 7 hours. Okay.
3: Yeah.
0: And that's just about what I could drive it in.
3: We had one small delay. It was like no big deal. Yeah, it was great. We brought our little lunchbox. Some guy gave us a nasty look when we opened up our noodles. Well, that's okay.
0: Dude, get over it. It's not like you were bringing trout on there, you know, like pan-seared trout.
3: It wasn't broccoli.
4: Or you just didn't pop open a can of Star Kiss.
3: No, yeah,
0: right.
3: Thank you.
4: Then the train cats come and want a bite.
3: Oh, train cats. That would be great.
0: No.
3: Amtrak. I've got an idea to enhance.
0: No.
3: A cat car. Just one car.
4: Yeah, you don't have to go into one, Jason.
0: Okay, you're right. You're right. Okay, fine. The pussycat car. That's what we'll call it. The pussycat car.
3: Yeah.
0: We're going to take a break. When we come back, well, keeping on this trend, one of the stories in my list was some tips, some travel tips. I learned some things. I'll tell you about those when we come back.
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19: We're super serious about seriously unserious things. Where talk is fun. My talk. Everything entertainment.

0: Welcome back. A common thread in a few of the items on my travel stories list isn't necessarily humor or funny judgment of others. It's some tips, some things I learned on this particular trip. And I really did. This was a trip of great lessons. This was a trip of great knowledge for future trips. One of them I did tell you at the very beginning, and it's funny, but yet not funny. Please, the first, and I'm going to roll all of these into this one little segment here, this little bite-sized nugget. So if you need to ever go back to this show, you'll find them all right here. The first one really is, I'm going to repeat it. I had a really bad run of luck with health on this particular 2 week adventure. And the second week was, I think, more difficult because I just got a good old fashioned cold/flu situation. And I was stuck on a boat. I was stuck on a ship. And these cruise ships do not sell everything that you need, all the meds that you need. And if you need those meds, you have to go down to the medical office and they're going to charge you an arm and a leg and your left foot. And I have the bill to prove it. 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
0: 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Okay, so that's a repeat of the first one. Now, this is very specific, but it is my favorite tip. I was so excited when it happened because a popular port, and I know a lot of you cruise. I know a lot of you go on cruises with whatever line you go to, or Minnesotans, we like to go to warm destinations. If you ever go to Grand Cayman, and whether it's by boat or you just go there, it's a wonderful port. It's actually my favorite port in the Caribbean. I have the best tip because it led to one of my favorite moments in the 2 weeks. And that is this. When you get off these ships, and I always try to think of grandma, like maybe an older couple going for the first time. It is so overwhelming. You get off these ships to port and you've never been to these places. And the minute you get off, you are just confronted with the locals, like not screaming at you, but kind of screaming at you of like, taxi, you guys need a taxi. You need a taxi. Come over here. Where are you going? You want a turtle tour? Come over here. You want to ride a dinosaur? Come over here. And I always think of the senior citizen who is just like, oh my God, they're scared. They don't know where to go. They're in a land they've never been to. And they just don't know where to go. Even Colin and I, we're pretty seasoned. When you get off, especially at Grand Cayman, there's all these companies with these vans, with these buses that can take you to the famous 7 Mile Beach or take you wherever you want to go on the island. But you stand there and you get into these buses and you're crammed with 30, 40 other people. They charge you like $40 sometimes a piece. And you have to stop and stop and stop because you're stopping at various locales. And you're still a little like, okay, is this legit? You're always kind of wondering, yeah, like, is this legit?
1: Are they bringing us to like some prison somewhere and they're going to take all of our stuff?
0: And I want to be clear. Especially Grand Cayman, the people of Grand Cayman, I have learned over the years, they are the best people. I am not trying to make you fearful. I am talking about being overwhelmed, not scared, overwhelmed. And you don't know what to do. You may have a destination in mind, but you don't know how to get there because it's not a taxi system. They don't have Ubers. It's a completely different system than the States. Okay. I got to give credit where credit's due. My buddy Todd Walker, media personality Todd Walker, texted me one time when he saw that Colin and I were in Grand Cayman, and he said, girl, the next time you guys are there, I know of this service. It's a car service. And I that will just take you to wherever you want to go. It's easy. It's this. I'm getting goosies. This was the best freaking money I spent. The company, and they are not paying me. I am not a 20-year-old influencer. It is called Sun Vista. Colin and I got off our Grand Cayman is a port where you have to tender. You just the boat, the ships, the cruise ships can't go right up to port. We tendered. We got off. The driver was standing the minute we got off that port with a sign with our name on it, like you were at an airport. We get in their Sprinter van. We were handed two bottles of water. The two coordinators looked at us and said, "Where would you like to go?" And I'm like, "We would like to go to Seven Mile Beach. You can drop us off at the Kempton Hotel because you know us. We like to go to we like to visit hotels." We're driving. They know the short way, which, by the way, a lot of these buses, because they're dropping off 100 people, it takes you an hour to get to wherever you want to go. Mm-hmm. We got to 7 miles.
1: When you are in port, that time is precious.
0: Precious. Because time is money.
1: You got to be on that boat at a certain time. You want to make the most of the time you have there.
0: And a lot of these ports, they're getting short. Some of them are short. You only have like 5 hours. Great point, Colleen. They drop us off and she looks at us and she goes, "Mr. Jason, Mr. Colin, what time would you like us to pick you up?" And I said, 2:45. And she was, "Okay, have a great time. If you need any tips, here's my WhatsApp. Let me know if you guys need anything." We got off, no stress. We got there in 7 minutes, which is amazing by itself. We walked around 7 Mile Beach. We went to three different places. I saw the two Discover Card twins.

0: she reparked her van, ran up to us, and she goes, no, I'm not having this. She walked us right to the front of the line, showed her ID from the company, and got us right through.
1: Stop.
0: Right through. She's like, no, you're
1: okay,
0: not doing
1: that. Is worth the whole entire experience. Every
0: I wanted
1: single
0: to
1: dime.
0: Cry. I wanted to cry. I was like, this is service. This is service. Mm-hmm. And you know, other companies can do that too. But we walked right up, and then we saw the car. We saw the celebrity cruise ship sign, and we walked right back onto our tender. It was like $250, which, and I did the average. That's expensive. But the average excursion is like $200 per person. And this bus can hold six people. So if you divide it with your family, girl, best money I spent. Just saying. There we go. Grand Cayman, Sun Vista. We're going to take a break. We'll be back right after this.
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15: My Talk traffic starts with a crash on Highway 10 eastbound. Slowing traffic right around 35W and 93rd Lane in Moundsview. Looking at some emergency vehicles on the right shoulder at Highway 10 eastbound east of County Road J. Let's move on to the other side of town.

0: south of the river, 35W northbound in Lakeville. There's a crash right around Kenwood Trail and 185th Street. Doesn't look like it's impacting traffic flow too much. We've got one hot spot right now this morning, and guess what? It's 94 westbound at Hudson as you make your way from Wisconsin into Minnesota. That's your My Talk traffic. 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Today, partly cloudy, much less humid, and, well, cooler temperatures, relatively speaking, with a high of 76. Tonight, partly cloudy with a low of 56. And for Thursday, mostly sunny and 82. Right now at the My Talk studios, it's cloudy and 61.
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0: We're so glad you're here. I'm Jace. Colleen is joining us from Chicago. Holly's joining us from Minneapolis, St. Paul. I'm joining you from the Prairie of the Eden. And together, we're as one for you.
1: There we go.
2: It's magical.
0: Mm-hmm. Oh, let's talk. Let's do a little pop culture. There's a lot of trailers, to talk about. And Holly, I was delighted to see what you put on the sheet, because when I walked in this morning in the building over here at the FOX, executive producer Jeff looked at me and he said, "Jace, have you seen the trailer for The Other Mommy?" And I said, "No." And he goes, "Oh, come here, please." And we watched it together. Holly, talk to me.
2: This is a movie coming out this fall. And if you saw The Odyssey in movie theaters over the weekend, you saw the trailer for The Other Mommy. This is a Universal picture, and it's starring Jessica Chastain, well, as a mom. And it turns out maybe the little girl who's her daughter might have another mommy, played by Jessica Chastain, an evil mommy. A mommy that's not quite like her real mommy. Maybe this other mommy is out to kill her.
3: I leaned over to my husband and I was like, "I can tell you this, Jessica Chast ain't gonna see this."
0: No.
3: Because it looks so scary.
0: I will play you just a little bit of the audio, because I actually think the audio is creepy too. This is just this normal day, normal sunny day in a suburban house. Jessica's making greeting her little girl. Looks like she's coming home from school. And just listen to the dialogue. Please, enjoy this. Enjoy.
4: Hey, sweetie.
5: You're home.
4: I had a lunch break. I thought I'd come home and eat with you. Where's Dad?
5: He fell asleep in the office. I'll go get him.
4: Let him sleep. He needs his rest. Cookie dough ice cream for lunch. What kind of mother would I be? How about scrambled eggs?
5: We got that for breakfast.
4: That's right. I forgot. How about pasta? Your favorite. Do you want to know something silly?
5: Yes.
4: Sometimes I think about when you and I were one person. Do you remember that?
5: So I was a baby in your tummy.
4: Do you remember where you were before that?
5: No.
4: You were in my heart. Can I go into your heart?
5: You said you want me in my room.
4: You seem lonely.
3: Okay. And there are some jump scares.
0: Oh, there's one moments later in this trailer that is horribly frightening, and it reminds me of a moment in the movie called The Exorcism of Emily Rose. There is a sequence in that movie that this reminds me of. Horrifying.
2: Oh, this is giving Rosemary's Baby's vibes. This isn't gory. At least I don't think Other Mommy is going to be gory. This isn't outrageous or a slasher, but this is a psychological thriller with the mother-daughter dynamic.
3: Oh, yeah, it's going to mess with your mind. It is going to mess with your mind and your sleep and your peace.
0: Oh.
3: Are you guys going to see this?
0: Yes!
3: I don't know, you guys.
0: Oh, I know Colin will not be seeing this, but I will.
3: Colin and I will go out for cocktails while you and my husband go see this.
0: Oh, I am all... Holly, will you see this?
2: I will totally see Other Mommy.
0: Oh, yeah, let's go, because this is so up my alley.
2: It looks genuinely terrifying, and also there's a dash of camp to it, which is my favorite kind of horror movie.
0: Mm-hmm. Oh, I love Jessica Chastain. I'm sorry, Colleen.
3: Jessica Chastain makes this, does this, she does that, like, creepy deadpan really well. Meaning, you know what I mean, where you're like, nothing going on behind those eyes, or everything.
0: Yeah.
3: Right? It's she is chilling.
2: And when you played the trailer, Jason, when Jessica Chastain was talking to her daughter, there's just a touch of a change of inflection in her voice when you can tell just by listening to it and not seeing the visual that strange things are afoot at the Circle K. What a good actor.
0: Mm. Yeah, she's fantastic. Another trailer that popped yesterday was a final trailer for Spider-Man Brand New Day. And this one's more visual, but I'll just tell you, they did such a good job with this trailer because it really brings you back to the beginning of Peter Parker's journey. I hate that word, but in the Tom Holland universe. And it's kind of a recap of everything. I'll play a little bit of it. And then it gets to the modern day situation. It brings you to the newest movie, Brand New Day. Here's a little bit of that.
1: Hi, my name is Peter Parker. I have something to tell you that's going to sound crazy. But it's the truth.
6: You're the Spider-Man.
7: Can't tell anybody about this. Gotta keep it a secret.
6: Okay.
7: Thank you.
8: Everybody good?
9: Yeah, Spider-Man!
1: We used to know each other. We were together. But something bad was gonna happen.
7: Me.
1: And the only way to stop it was to do the hard thing.
7: You're gonna forget who I am.
6: What?
7: What are you talking about?
1: I'm gonna come and find you. And I'll explain everything.
7: You better. I'll love you. I love you. Just wait and tell me if you see me again.
1: My name is Peter Parker, and I
7: like a coffee.
0: So if you don't remember the last Spider-Man movie, something bad did happen, and in order to save basically the Earth, the universe, Peter Parker had to wipe the mind of MJ and his best friend and everyone that knows him to forget who he is. And that's where we pick up right now. There is something, I got to tell you, I was trying to clock why Spider-Man is so popular, just with me, but in general. There's just a great emotion, and it's like, duh, I mean, that's what makes a good movie. There is just such a great, forget the action, and the action is always great in Spider-Man movies, but there is such a great connection that the audience has with these characters, especially in this Tom Holland universe. You love his relationship with MJ. You love his relationship with his best friend. And it's just, there's a heart to it. That's the word I kept coming back to. There's a heart to this Spider-Man universe that just makes it, unlike other franchises, other superhero franchises. And it's the reason it's the most popular, I think, in my opinion. And just the fact that he lost everyone that he loves and he had to make a sacrifice. Either he lost him through death, like with Aunt May, or he lost him through trying to save the world. And now he's trying to get that back. And all of the complications that come with that. Should he tell him? Should he bring him? You know, should he bring their memory back and the consequences that come from that? I don't know. I do know. It's just a really good story. It's a really good trailer. And if this is the finale of the Tom Holland universe, I think it's going to be a great one. 2 weeks it comes out.
3: This was another one of the trailers that plays before The Odyssey.
0: Oh.
3: So, which is interesting too, because Tom Holland and Zendaya also in The Odyssey.
0: Mm-hmm.
3: And then another trailer that plays is the Dune 20 or whatever. I don't know what Dune we're on. I've seen zero Dunes.
2: Number three.
3: Dune 3. So Zendaya is very featured in all of the,
0: yeah,
3: in all of the previews that you see before The Odyssey. But I will say I am not a big fan. I mean, I'm not a fan of Spider-Man. It's just not on my radar. And this is when I thought, well, I would see this, because that conflict of, am I going to, he writes a letter,
0: mm-hmm,
3: and, you know, am I going to give her this letter? And they re-meet and her mind is wiped. And it's just, that to me is the story that I would show up for.
0: Yeah. I'm so excited. Tom Holland is such a great Spider-Man. He's such a good And I like Tobey Maguire, too. I loved those movies. I loved Spider-Man 3. But I think Spider-Man 2 with Tobey Maguire is one of the best in the modern era, one of the best superhero movies, the best being Dark Knight. But Spider-Man 2 is so good. But this, oh, this, there hasn't been a turd in this basket, in the Spider-Man basket with Tom Holland. He's been so good, so consistent. Turd in a basket really isn't a good analogy, but I'm just
3: saying. I like it.
2: Yeah, let's go with it.
0: Let's just go with it. Yeah, let's
3: throw
0: just
3: that go in the it. Vernacular.
0: Right there. We're going to take a break. We'll be back right after this. Stay with us, friends.
8: Brittany and Kendall. I feel like there are going to be so many spoilers on like all these people and characters that are in the Odyssey.
9: Spoilers.
8: Yeah, there will be. Like
9: spoilers for the Odyssey. Wait a minute, what? You're worried about spoilers? You haven't read
8: their
9: the story?
8: Performance.
9: The
8: story? But like, Mike. Whose character does what? And like,
9: we know what they all do. We know who they all are.
8: Yeah, that's true.
9: I'm just really worried about the spoil that was created in 750 BC. Really worried about that little spoiler.
8: Brittany and Kendall with producer Mike. The next generation of talk radio, where talk is fun. My Talk 107.1, everything entertainment.
0: 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And they also have junk removal. 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They will move everything for you, and then the next day the moving crew comes. You will pack and wrap nothing. 612-588-MOVE.
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0: Welcome back, everyone. What's on the agenda for today, Colleen, in the Windy City? What are you up to today?
1: Okay, so this is so nerdy, but normal people would be like out in the city doing city things.
0: Yeah, city things, Holly, city things.
2: You'd be a gal on the town. You'd be like, I'm going to go and look at the river if you're in Chicago.
1: Which we will. I mean, we'll get around to it. I think we'll eventually, at the end of the day, we will end up in the Millennium Park area. We'll go to the Bean. We'll do our selfies. We'll do our thing. But we have a rooftop pool at the place where we're staying. And I have a teenager who loves the sunshine. So we're just going to like kick it by the pool a little bit today. And then tomorrow's kind of our big city day. Tomorrow we'll shop. Oh my gosh, we have shops that we have to hit because we have there's a Uniqlo here. We don't have Uniqlo at home,
0: which is a shame.
1: I need to do some school shopping at Uniqlo. And we're going to Brandy Melville. I don't know what this is, but
2: Been to a Brandy Melville, Colleen? Welcome.
1: Okay, so we're going to do that.
2: Yeah, that's going to be insanity, probably. So Melville is a teen store where the clothes mostly come in one size.
0: Yeah.
2: And that's just size.
1: Teen.
2: It's just teen.
0: Teen.
2: Yes.
0: Teen size.
2: And it's gone through cycles where Brandy Melville was hot like 15 years ago, but now it's come back again.
0: Like Abercrombie. Abercrombie's
1: done
0: that.
1: So I'm going to have my first Brandy Melville moment.
0: Okay.
1: And I think we're going to do that tomorrow. And then tomorrow is the big day, you guys, because we're going to the matinee of Ice Boy tomorrow.
0: With Megan Mullally and Nick Offerman.
1: Which I am so excited for. I cannot wait. I want to race to Friday's show so I can tell you about this dang show.
0: Me too. Sold out until the end of time. Until the end of time.
1: It's the world premiere of this very unique, bizarre, and apparently quite laugh out loud funny show. And I'm so excited. And just, I was watching videos, like the promo videos of it last night. And just to be able to see Megan Mullally and Nick Offerman work together, they have such an interesting relationship. They, I feel like I saw maybe in an interview or read in an interview that they are really intentional about how much time they will spend apart in their marriage. With a lot of actors, it's sort of like you go where the work is. But the two of them are really intentional about when they take the work and how many weeks at a time they're apart from each other. So they will find ways to visit each other on set or not be apart for months on end. And that's just part of how they manage their marriage in Hollywood and still do what they get to do. So I think about what that must be like to have two actors who do your jobs.
0: Yeah.
1: Kind of all over the place to not only be able to be in the same place at the same time, but then also to have the gift of working together.
0: Yeah.
1: How cool that is.
0: That would be. They seem to be one of those very stable Hollywood couples. I've always gotten that impression from them. Always. This well-adjusted couple.
2: Grounded.
1: They're very grounded. Intentional. Grounded, yeah. About how they navigate their relationship in this like very unique profession.
0: Selfishly, but I do have an actual curiosity of what you were doing. But I asked you about your activities. Simply as a portal to give another shout out to one of my favorite things in my favorite city, one of my favorite cities, Chicago. And that is, it's so touristy, but my talkers, when you go, you know what I'm going to say? That architectural tour is unbeaten.
1: Okay,
0: I've lived there. I'm from there. I'm from the area. I've done it 5 times. I would do it 50 times more. Yeah, it's my favorite thing.
2: Is that the tour that you take on the boat through the river?
0: Sure is.
2: And then they point out all the buildings?
0: Yep.
1: Okay, so yesterday we get out, and I want to do one of these so bad. If I'm being brutally honest, I want to do it so bad. I don't know if I'm going to be able to wrangle my daughter away from the pool and onto that. But yesterday we get off the train at Union Station and we have to cross over the river to get into the area of the city where we're staying. And as we're walking across the river with our luggage, we're the only ones on the bridge, and we see one of those coming at us. Mm-hmm. And my daughter looks at me and goes, should we wave? And I'm like, obviously. Which, by the way, anytime my daughter invites me to do something horrifically embarrassing, I'm 100% in.
0: You're right? In.
1: Like, I will make an absolute fool out of myself. I'm here for that.
0: It is.
1: We start waving our arms like maniacs and like waving at the people. And I'm telling you, when I tell you, the entire boat waved back.
0: Yeah. Oh, they will. Like,
1: so gratifying. I was like, this is so fun.
0: Yeah.
1: It was adorable. But yeah, they looked like they were having a great time.
0: It is clean. Again, I could probably give portions of that tour because I've heard the fun facts that many times. But every docent gives you different facts and points out different buildings as you're going down the river. No, like a snowflake or a sunset. Everyone is different. Because every docent is different that guides you. Every, you know, it is.
1: What's the kind of most interesting thing you've learned on one of those?
0: The history of the merchandise mart always melts my butter. I could hear them talk about that building, the history of it, the Montgomery Ward of it, and just the overarching thing that will blow you away. Because if you don't know anything about Chicago or you have a shallow base of knowledge, is just for an American city, the styles of architecture that are represented in that one city will blow you away. And even architecture is not my thing. It's not my thing. It doesn't in any other arena. It doesn't trick my trigger. Doesn't melt my butter. Doesn't play my banjo. But I could sit there and listen, you know, they'll look at like the NBC Tower in Chicago is beautiful. And they'll be like, okay, the NBC Tower is built in 1986. And then they'll tell you why it was built that way, what it's supposed to reflect in the neighborhood of the skyscrapers, and the connection of all the buildings, of why the architect picked. Like there is a hotel, I believe it's a Westin. It's a more modern building. And it's right on the river. And the architect chose to put waves. The balconies aren't just normal railings. The balconies resemble waves. And that is supposed to represent the river on which it sits. And the way the waves are, it's not just willy-nilly. The waves are designed and the peaks of the waves are a very certain measurement for a very specific reason. Mm. It's all that stuff. And you look at these buildings in a whole new way. And it is so fascinating.
1: I mean, they really are art.
0: Yes. Oh, absolutely. Yeah. Then they talk about the Chicago Fire and the history of that. And there's the Chicago Opera House and why it was built. And it was built as a monument to a mistress. And when they tell you the story of why it was built, this guy was so smitten with his little minx, his little side minx, that he built this opera house as a monument to her. And they tell you the story of the arches and why it was, you know, it's supposed to look like a throne, if I'm remembering correctly. Anyway, and the history of the Sears Tower, the hand. It is just my favorite touristy thing in that city to do.
1: Oh, that's so cool. You know, because I will say, we are very fortunate to be so close to Chicago. It is just such a, it's a beautiful city. I love coming here, but we come here a lot. Like my family, this is like a weekend for us.
0: Yeah.
1: We come here pretty frequently and you start to take it for granted, like you do the place where you live. And so to hear that would be,
0: Oh, we lost you a little bit. Yep. There we go. You're back.
2: No, she's a little frozen right now.
0: She's frozen.
2: If you can see in the camera.
0: There you go. No, you're back. There you're back. You're back. Yeah, you're back now.
1: Sorry.
0: No, if you can get her, if you can get your beautiful daughter, use a rope, use it, you know, whatever kind of device you need to use, a little, you know, just tie her up a little bit,
2: Acme throw her brand. In the back,
0: Acme brand rope, and get her on that ship, get her on that boat. I guarantee she'll get off and be like, that was cool. That was cool. Yeah.
1: Well, and here's how I get her. The sun will shine on that boat too.
0: Oh, yes. It's an open air. Sit in the front. Sit on the top. Mm-hmm. Don't sit inside. Sit on the top. Oh, that's right. Yeah. She'll get a tan up there too. She'll get a nice tan, actually. She'll be near Lake Michigan. Yeah, yeah. Hey.
1: And we can wear sunscreen.
0: Pick it up.
1: 50. Thank you.
0: I forgot what the company's called. There's like two main ones. Clean and My Talkers. Pick up the one. You pick it up in Navy Pier.
1: Got it.
0: That's the one that I love. The one of the companies, I think it's on the right side, that you pick up at Navy Pier. That's the good one.
1: I know exactly which one you're talking about.
0: Yep, that's the good one. And then I hope you, if you get a docent, listen to this as we leave. If you get a docent named Mitzi, this is not a joke. That's my girl. She wears Gucci dresses on every voyage. She does not mess around. Full Jackie O Gucci. Yeah.
1: All right, Mitzi.
0: Mitzi, that's our girl.
1: My girl.
0: That's right. We're going to take a break. Hour two of our split edition continues. We'll kick it off with the story of Colleen and a magical couch, plus death pants? What? Next.
3: Where talk is fun.
4: Might take your mind off a few things.
3: 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Everything entertainment.
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2: Here, My Talk traffic. Looks like that crash has cleared near Arden Hills and Shoreview, but we still have slow and go conditions in the usual spots this morning. In Lakeville, well, this is a result of a crash. It's right before the 35 split. We do have a crash reported near Kenwood Trail. Seems to be slowing conditions on 35 northbound. Then slow and go on 169 northbound as you make your way to 394. And very, very clogged as you make your way 94 westbound into the cities. But it looks pretty clear as you make your way into downtown St. Paul and downtown Minneapolis for now. Wish you the best of luck. Well, that's your My Talk traffic. Now it's time for your 5 Eyewitness News weather forecast. And much cooler today, mostly sunny with a high of 77, partly cloudy, 56 tonight. Tomorrow, mostly sunny, 82. Right now at the My Talk studios, it's cloudy and 62.
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2: Conan O'Brien switched his signature pompadour hairstyle for a slicked back look, and the internet can't handle it. They've got lots of jokes. One person called him Greaser Conan, and another asked if he was auditioning for the Irish version of The Sopranos. And Team Coco, they're taking it all in stride and pointing out these jokes. You know, we get to change our hair every once in a while. And audiobook streams of The Odyssey have jumped since the movie came out. Spotify says it's on track to be up about 680%. 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Well, that's all the dirt this hour. 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

0: Walking on Sunshine on this Wednesday, July 22nd, 2026. Hey, everybody. Welcome to the second hour. It's Jason Matheson Show. I'm Jace. Right over there, say hello to America's buddy live from Chicago. It's Colleen Lindstrom.
1: Good morning, buddies.
0: And over there, she's live where she's usually live. It's Holly Roberts.
2: Surprise! I'm live from the control room.
0: Woo!
1: You look great.
0: You look fantastic. That's right. Cheers, everybody. Cheers.
1: Ooh, cheers. Sweet
2: guys, my Airbnb Chicago has a Nespresso, and it's different from the Nespresso that we have at the station. And I am a Keurig family, and so I think I made really weak coffee.
0: Oh, I'm sorry about that.
2: I don't know.
0: How are you going to fix that?
2: I don't know how to use it. I think I'm just going to, I'm just drinking it. Like it's getting in there.
3: Oh, is this fancier than you usually use? Like there are multiple levels? I don't know. The Keurig that's in the office here at Hubbard HQ, that has multiple levels and settings. You can make hot coffee, iced coffee. So, Colleen, I feel like you can master this quickly.
0: You can.
2: Well, this is, but I'm a Keurig gal, and the Keurig that I bought for the office, it works for me. But the Nespresso, this is the Nespresso with the tiny pods, the one that we have at the station that Bradley uses is the Virtuo
0: big pod. We have that here too. Yeah.
2: Okay, so I use the tiny pod. This one has the tiny pods, and it made tiny coffee.
3: Yeah, so I think it's only meant to make tiny coffee.
2: I made it twice, but now it's watered down.
0: I'm very sorry.
2: I even watched a video.
0: Oh, you are committed, girl.
2: Well, because the coffee is really important.
0: It is. Oh, right. Believe me, especially when you're traveling.
3: You made yourself an Americano, Colleen.
2: I just want my coffee.
0: I know.
2: It
0: very
2: just
0: sorry.
2: Tastes like watered down coffee. It's fine. It's fine.
0: You'll be fine.
2: There's Starbucks literally down at the other end of the block.
0: Yeah.
2: At 9 o'clock, I am running out the front door to the Starbucks.
0: Yeah. You're in Sweet Home Chicago. There's a Starbucks and a good coffee shop everywhere. That's right. Mm-hmm. Back to that same old place. Sweet Home Chicago. That's right. Colleen,
2: I love it here.
0: Before you left for Chicago on a train, you had a little adventure with a couch.
2: Okay, you guys, it was not even a little adventure. This was a big adventure. Okay, so go with me on this. We have decided it was time to kind of make our basement not an entire trash hole like it had been since we moved in. We have a semi-finished basement. We decided to like finish off the ceiling, make it like a good hang for our teenagers.
0: Yeah.
2: And ourselves, if I'm being honest. And I am at the age in my life where when I do something, I don't want to do it half. I want to do it right. Right. So like we wait to do things until we're able to do it the way that we really, really want to do it. And so one of the things that we really wanted, you know, I have a family of five. We don't have a space in our house where we can all five sit comfortably. So when we were looking for a sofa for the five of, I wanted a place where we could all sit down together and watch TV.
0: Yeah.
2: And watch a movie and watch, you know, do what families do. And it's, we just don't have a space in our house that accommodates the five of us, especially when, you know, the three small ones are now large ones. I mean, our kids are now teenagers, so they're like adults.
0: They take up more real estate.
2: They do. Trust in so many ways. So I had looked at like some modular seating, and we went to the Mall of America. They are not paying me to tell you this. We went to the Mall of America, and we went to the Love Sack store, and I thought, we're going to do this. We're going to do a Love Sack. I also, no judgment, but I wanted a reclining couch that didn't look like a reclining couch. Oftentimes for me, my taste, you suffer in fashion when you choose reclining comfort. And I wanted something that didn't look like a recliner, and they have reclining couches that look like that. By the way, they also have something called Stealth Tech technology, which you can opt in on. And that is where your couch literally becomes your TV speakers. I'm not joking.
0: Mm-hmm.
2: So each end of the couch is a speaker. There's a subwoofer in the couch. did I want? Of course, I wanted that. Of course, yeah. I was like, and then we
0: go
2: ended
0: bigger,
2: up getting
0: home.
2: It
0: go bigger, go home.
2: At a 50% discount. So I was like, okay, let's go. So we ordered this couch. This is an epic couch. It was a commitment. It was a purchase. But I was like, I'm going to love this couch as though I gave birth to this couch. It's going to be great. We had to have them hold on to it for a little while we finished up the project in the basement. Finally, couch day came last week. Yay, the couch gets delivered. I happened to be not at home when the couch got delivered. I knew it was going to come in pieces, and I knew that there would be some assembly required. I was unprepared for the amount of assembly required. I should have perhaps watched some videos.
3: Oh, is this so like IKEA
0: like you did
3: level?
0: For your coffee maker? You watched videos for your coffee maker,
2: but you didn't watch videos for your love sack. So I'm out and about. I get a text from my husband, and he said, 22 boxes, Colleen.
0: What? 22.
2: It came in 22 boxes.
0: 20.
2: On Jason, and you missed this entirely on the smokiest, hottest day. So I'm talking like the day where downtown disappeared, where you could not see.
0: I saw pictures.
2: Oh, my gosh. So the couches arrived on that day, and I said to my husband, I will pay the children to help you unbox this and bring it down to the location. So they did. They got it all downstairs. I came home, and my husband said to me, I've decided to save our marriage. I was like, that's great. What are we doing?
0: Yeah.
2: He said, I'm going to hire somebody from TaskRabbit to come and put this couch together. Great. Sounds wonderful.
3: Oh, Howard Dean was looking for some work, I guess.
2: I think it was Howard Dean level. I mean, to get them to move that thing. So I come home and I see what 22 boxes of furniture looks like. And I really don't have words for it, you guys. It looked like my basement looked like the warehouse for Lovesack. I mean, literally. Because the 22 boxes does not just contain 22 parts.
0: No.
2: It contains multiple parts. And it's all organized. My husband is a great organizer. He puts it all down in the basement. Okay, so we get somebody who's going to come from TaskRabbit. He's supposed to come on Saturday. Saturday at 2 o'clock, I'm at a girlfriend's house. And I get a text from my husband that says the following. This is a bleep show. It was too much for the TaskRabbit guy. I sent him home.
0: Your couch was too much for a guy who you hired to build a couch.
3: Oh, no. They just gave the money back and said, sorry, I got to go.
2: I mean, truly, like my husband, like looked it over with him. The guy, and by the way, this guy, my husband, because he doesn't just take the first available. He researched this guy. This guy listen to the words I'm saying, writes the manuals for furniture assembly.
0: This guy that turned you away?
2: Not for Lovesack, but like in general, he writes furniture assembly manuals.
3: This guy's a technical writer.
0: Right. And your couch was too much for him.
2: Yeah. Yeah. So here's what I said. This is where I don't know where I get this from. I think it is like a facet of my ADHD that I cannot make a phone call to make a doctor's appointment. But when I'm faced with like a large seemingly a crisis, I am calm and I am ready to take it on. So I'm at a girlfriend's house. I call my husband and I'm like, here's what we're going to do. I'm on my way home. And this is what you and I are going to do together. We are going to commit to not yelling at each other. We are going to be calm. We are not going to eat the elephant in one bite. We are going to eat the elephant bite by bite. So we are just going to do what we can do. And then when we get stuck, we're going to take a break and we're going to watch the videos and it's going to be fine. If it takes us a week, it takes us a week. Y'all.
0: Wow.
2: Your girl put together that couch with my husband in like 2.5 hours. It is and I love this couch. I am nurturing this. I will nurse this couch from my own breast. I love this couch. And we did it. And it only took a few hours. It's incredible.
0: Was there any yelling?
2: None. Zero.
0: You held that commitment.
2: We did. My kids came down at one point and they said, how many times have you guys fought? And we were like, zero. I think that it is. I think that if I'm being honest, and this is not, I mean, this is just people are different, right? Everybody shows up to the world a little bit different. My husband is intimidated by a lot of parts, right? Like he's intimidated by a puzzle. I am not. I love a puzzle. I can figure out, my brains for some reason can figure out how to do things little by little, especially if it's mapped out for me.
0: And it's mapped. And this couch was mapped out, I would assume.
2: It was. I mean, it was, you know, because it's modular, there were a couple things that we did incorrectly that we sort of jimmy-rigged a little bit, like on the opposite end, and it was fine. It ended up being fine. We made a couple mistakes and had to undo a couple things, but it wasn't, I mean, it was intimidating when you thought of it in pieces, but when you logically, we did the same thing four times, right? Like, once you did it once,
0: you just
2: figured out
0: that.
2: How to do it, and you just repeated that, and then you kind of put it together. Y'all, it is a 12-foot couch. I'm not joking. It is 12 feet long. But my entire family can sit on the couch together, and nobody fights over the best spot. They're all good spots. And, you know, I get it. Like, my 19-year-old is out of the house. I've got two 16-year-olds. But we haven't ever had a place where we could have family time like this. And I'm a little sad that we waited this long to do it. But it is so awesome.
0: Oh, couch chaos was worth it.
2: It was totally worth it. And if you need me to put together your couch, apparently I'm your gal.
0: Right? Find her on TaskRabbit.
2: That's
0: which
2: right.
0: Which I didn't know was a thing until you told me. This whole story, when you told me, when you called me in the cruise, I didn't even know this was a thing. I didn't even know about TaskRabbit.
2: Yes. It's a thing. Like, you can get anything done at TaskRabbit. Like, if you need, truly, anything you can think of.
0: I was looking at the website. Yeah.
2: Yeah. It's great. It's actually a great app. This is, and also, if you've got somebody in your life who's super handy or has like a special skill, get them on TaskRabbit. Like, that's a good gig.
0: A little side gig right there.
2: Yeah, because people will pay.
0: Right there. Colleen and the couch conundrum. There we go.
2: Ta-da.
0: I'm so proud
2: of you.
0: I'm so proud of you.
3: Way to go.
0: When we come back, are you wearing death pants? And what are death pants? Where can you find death pants? Should you be afraid of death pants?
2: Death pants?
0: Right? Holly will tell you all of this. Answer all of this when we return.
4: Brittany and Kendall.
5: My big problem is I don't want to sleep with anyone that would want to sleep with me because those are low standards. We're talking about chin hair
6: We were talking about chin hair.
5: 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Oh my God.
6: No.
5: That's why you need a car tweezer.
6: Because I'll get in my car and go, that guy talked to me.
5: And I had four chairs. It's like one that's like a ladder trying to evacuate my body like an emergency system in the dead of night. Like, what is happening?
4: Brittany and Kendall with producer Mike. The next generation of talk radio, where talk is fun. My Talk 107.1. 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

0: Am I the Asshat? Coming up in just a few minutes. The 17th annual Bids for Kids benefiting Ronald McDonald House Charities is happening this month. 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Thursday, July 30th. I walked in this morning and there were a couple things. Executive producer Jeff over here at the TV show is so tuned in and he reads everything. So he had two things he wanted to tell me. The other mommy trailer, which we talked about in the first hour. And then the second thing was what Holly's bringing us right now. Death pants. Holly.
1: I know nothing about this.
0: Oh, Colleen, this is fantastic.
2: Colleen, I'm here to tell you about Zara Death Pants. Yes, there are a pair of pants that are sold at fast fashion outlet Zara that are now being dubbed Zara Death Pants by the internet. They're flowing, they're wide-legged, with a high waist and an elastic waistband and front pockets. And people who are wearing these Zara trousers are tripping all over themselves left and right, face planting into the dirt, and they're sharing it all on social media.
1: Okay.
0: It is fantastic.
2: All over the world, people are tripping in these wide-legged, flowy Zara pants. There's a TikToker. She face planted right in her driveway.
0: Yeah.
2: Another person in Bolivia, she tripped on the pavement while wearing these. She cut her arm. They're death pants. Somebody in Canada.
1: I'm trying to laugh at other people's misfortune, but that is hilarious.
2: There's another person in Canada who said that the pants almost killed her. She fell and told CBC News that she broke her wrist and cut her face.
0: I'm sorry. I'm not laughing at the injury. I'm laughing at the injury. But yes.
2: One woman's hem got caught in the teeth of an escalator, pulling the trousers down to her thighs, so she de-pantsed herself on the escalator.
1: That's the first fear I had when you started to talk about these pants. I thought that was what was killing people. Okay, not killing people, but I thought that's what was happening, is that the escalators were eating them, because that's my biggest fear, is getting on an escalator and having it just like eat my pants.
0: Oh,
2: I thought maybe having my foot being torn apart by the escalator would be number one. Wearing some kind of fake plastic flip-flops or having a croc and then getting stuck in the elevator and then having your toe munched off.
0: Girl, what is so funny about this, what's so ironic, is Colin looked at me in the middle of vacation, and this is true story. He goes, "Hey, Jace." I go, "Yeah." He goes, "You know, you're feeling better about yourself." And he goes, "You just got some new suits." He goes, "Have you ever thought of the catalyst was, there's a thing on celebrity cruise ships called Shine Night, where you're supposed to wear like something sparkly or something, like it's your fashion moment. And we opted out kind of this year or this cruise. And he goes, "Have you ever thought of like going to the guys that make your suits and having them make like a high fashion suit

0: I am millions of miles away from Coleman Domingo.
1: If you want to try out these Zara pants, you can buy them online. They're called flowy wide leg pants. They come in six different colors. Yeah, okay, wear at your own risk. I have a pair of pants like this, guys. I bought them this summer, and they are flowy pants. I think, Colleen, you've seen me wear them around the office. Yeah. They're purple, and they're flowy. Yep. I almost face planted in those suckers just walking around my place.
2: Yeah.
1: Your foot gets caught in the flowy fabric, you know.
2: You know, the worst place is on steps. If you've got flowy pants on and you're going down steps and your foot gets caught, you'll go over tea kettles, just rolling on down.
1: And I've got flowy pants on today, but they're more like track pants. And so I think the heftiness of the material allows it to not be so deadly.
0: Yeah. And can I also add, for all of us that has ever fought weight, and you've struggled with your self-esteem, the last thing you want when you get to a point where you like yourself is to add flow back. You know what I mean? I don't.
1: Oh, I thought you were going to say, get your pants cut in the escalator and have them go down to your ankles.
0: Or that. I don't need to add girth back down there. That's what I'm trying to say.
2: Jason, with love, I want to say this, and I want you to hear me, that I adore you. If you showed up at an event.
0: I saw your, Colleen, hold on a minute. I saw your face because I got to tell you, I wasn't sure how bold of you. I wasn't sure when I brought you Colin's revelation, I wasn't sure how you would take it. Or accept it, or your reaction to it. I didn't know if you would be like, Colin's right, you should get a double-breasted cropped top and flowy pants. When I started telling my talkers, what you can't see, obviously, is I'm looking at the faces of Colleen and Holly. When I was describing what Colin wanted me to wear, Colleen could not hold back, and her complete laughter at even the concept. So please, having said that, please continue. If I showed up
2: at an event and you were wearing that, I would try to be a good friend, and I would try so hard to be like, Jason,
0: I know.
2: Girl.
0: Uh-huh. With a giant cummerbund.
2: My face would betray me because
0: I know.
2: There are certain things. That's the thing about celebrities, is they can wear buffoonery. Like, they can wear the weirdest thing and it looks completely normal.
0: Yeah.
2: But if one of us tried to just bring that into our daily life, oh my God, Jason.
0: I know. Oh, believe me. You don't need to tell me. I shan't ever. I'll get a sparkly suit. I told him, here's the compromise. I'll get like a nice, like a fun, sparkly suit that I can wear on New Year's and all that. But I'm not getting a cummerbund and a crop topped, you know, I don't know.
1: Cummerbund.
2: And you're trying something new.
1: Get a nice shark skin suit.
0: Yeah.
1: Look like you're going to join the mafia.
0: Bless his heart. He wants really to support so bad.
1: Well, meanwhile, I want to support you, Jason. I was on the Zara website. And I'm like, I wonder if we could buy some of these flowy pants and get them in, you know, so that you could try them. You could see and walk around the house if this is a fit that would work for you. I want you to try it. I want to just baby steps, little tiny steps at a time.
0: Yeah. Okay.
2: I feel like that's actually a big step. I mean, I feel like you gotta ease in to the wide flow. You gotta go like mid wide flow first, right? Like you can't go from your regular cut to Coleman Domingo in one go.
0: No.
2: It's like a graduated situation.
0: Yeah. No, it's not. Don't worry about it. It's not going to happen. It's never, ever, ever going to happen. I'll get a fashion suit. I will. But I shan't be getting flowy pants at 52.
1: So what you're saying. Oh, gosh, Colleen.
2: Sorry, you ruined it.
1: You ruined the birthday gift.

0: I was going to get Jason this caftan. Holly, this glittery caftan that was extra flowy.
1: Enough.
0: Now
1: you're
0: I have to return it.
1: I know.
0: Oh.
2: No, I could
1: give it to Colin.
2: Here's my truth, though. Jason, I could see you on vacation wearing a flowy caftan or some sort of, I could see you, that would be a place where I would see you maybe on the beach. I could see you trying something a little bit different, but going from you who wear suits on a daily basis,
1: daily,
2: going from the cut that you wear all the time, which looks so good on you, to Coleman Domingo, that would be a little shocking.
0: I'm sorry.
1: This has been my favorite thing. I know. He tried. He wanted. He was trying to be nice. And I'm like,
2: I know,
1: no,
2: and
1: Colin.
2: I don't want to make fun of Colin, but I
1: know.
2: And I want him to love what he loves. But
1: I know. I'm like, Colin, that would be good for you. You're younger. And, you know, you would look good in that. Colin with the good hair. Me, not so much.
2: No, you'd look good in it, but it would just be shocking to the eyeballs.
1: I know. Flames on the side of. Anyway, we're going to take a break. When we come back, am I the ass hat next?
3: Where talk is fun.
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14: My Talk traffic is starting in Lakeville, 35 northbound. Heavy delays due to a crash. You'll be slowing down around 185th Street and Kenwood Trail. So if you're down south of the river, expect a longer commute this morning. Otherwise, the flow, it's flowing. We've got some slow spots over on Highway 5 past 494. That's going to be slow all the way into downtown St. Paul. 94 westbound, making your way from Hudson into Minnesota. That's slow. So is Highway 36 westbound as you cross the St. Croix River and make your way into the cities. And we've also got a very slow patch. That's on 694. Looks like in both directions. from right around Highway 100 to 35W. Expect some traffic this morning. Oh, and on Highway 36, Highway 36 westbound, as you make your way from 35E all the way to 35W, you're going to have slow conditions this morning. That's your Mind Talk traffic. It's time for your 5 Eyewitness News weather forecast. And today, partly cloudy, 76. Tonight, partly cloudy, 56. And for Thursday, mostly sunny and 83. Right now, the Mind Talk studios, it's cloudy and 62.
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0: time for Am I the Ass Hat? And Colleen has it this week.
1: Am I wrong?
2: No, you're not wrong.
1: Am I wrong?
2: You're not wrong, Walter. You're just an ass.
3: Am I wrong?
4: Am I the Ass Hat?
5: Ooh. Pulled straight from the popular Reddit thread. Am I the... This poster asks, am I the asshat for asking my girlfriend to dress more sensibly on a walk?
0: Oh. I was waiting for Holly's laughing.
5: Here we go. My girlfriend and I, both 30, go on this trail by the river sometimes. It is about an hour each way, and most people are in casual or sporty clothes. The first few times we did it, she wore a maxi skirt and high heels, and I felt like it was really out of place. I told her after the last time that next time she should dress more sensibly. She claimed it was fine, but it really is out of place, and even if she won't admit it, she definitely struggles, particularly at the end of the trail where it is not paved. Everyone looks at her, and she even gets a few comments, especially about the shoes, so I wonder if she does it for attention. We went again recently and she showed up in the same type of outfit, long skirt, heels clicking on the ground, makeup done like we were going to dinner instead of a walk. I felt embarrassed walking next to her because everyone else was in athletic clothes and she stood out. I reminded her that I had already asked her not to dress like that for this specific activity. She told me I was being controlling and that she can wear whatever she wants. I feel like she is deliberately ignoring what I said, but at the same time, I do not think it is unreasonable to expect her to fit the setting. Am I the asshat for saying something?
0: 651-641-1071. 651-641-1071. Yeah. I'm going to dress like Coleman Domingo when I go for my walk.
5: Okay, I do see the irony of pulling this up on the heels of that.
0: Well, Holly, before the phones start ringing, why don't you go first?
6: I don't think that you're the asshat for saying something. Maybe it's a little asshatty the way you said it, that it's embarrassing. This person must also not be a very good friend, because if it was one of my besties, I'd be like, girl, what are you doing?
5: Oh, this is his girlfriend.
6: This is the girlfriend. Okay, I thought girlfriend, it was
5: girlfriend.
6: Boyfriend, girlfriend. Okay, I'm sorry. I misunderstood, because I thought it was two girlfriends, like gals going about hiking. Because
5: sure.
6: Then I'd have been like, what are you doing? You're ridiculous. Knock it off. No, he's not the asshat. The embarrassing part, it's like, yeah, okay, I get it. But ultimately, it's like, dude, you are in the wrong clothes for the wrong activity. That is not embarrassing. That's just safety. Because if you're hiking in high heels and a maxi skirt, it's like, dude, you're going to face plant and it's going to be Zara Death Pants for you.
0: 651-641-1071. I'm with Holly. I don't think he's the asshat because... I wouldn't say Colin was the asshat if he said that to me. I'm just going to connect like, hey, Chase, what are you doing? I'm exactly with Holly. I would appreciate, I'd probably give him I'd be bitchy for a second. But if Colin said to me, girl, why are you wearing high heels? Like, what do you do? We're going for a walk. You're going to wear that? And I can hear myself saying that to Colin. Like, what's that? Why are you in a polo and khakis? My equivalent would be, why are you dressed up? Why are, like, if Colin had dressed up, like, did his hair and put his glasses on and did. So I say, no, not the ass hat.
6: And even if they were hygienic, because, oh, I was hiking recently. So here's a scenario. I was hiking a couple of weeks ago out in the middle of the desert. And I'm looking like Dirtbag McGee because it's early in the morning and I may have worn my shirt yesterday and it's fine because I'm hiking on mountains. Well, I passed a herd of people who were freshly showered and they had a ton of makeup on. It's like they were going to the club. And even then it's like, okay, I don't know if I would recommend that, but you do you. At least they were wearing sensible shoes. It is a safety thing.
0: Yeah. Colleen?
5: Okay, so I actually do think he's an asshat.
0: Oh, good.
5: Because she's an adult. She knows what she's doing. She knows what she's choosing. She knows what she's up against. And the reason that he's having the conversation with her is not because he's worried about her safety. He's worried about what people are thinking of him because he's with her, which is fine, but also not your problem, right? So I don't know. To me, yeah, he is kind of an asshat. He said it once. She heard it and she didn't want to change it. And then it's her consequence. I kind of think he's an asshat.
0: Okay. Well, let's go to the phone. Who do we have, Holly?
6: We have Lori.
0: Hi, Lori. Welcome to the show. Is he the asshat?
1: Hey, y'all. I have big feelings about this.
0: Good.
1: First of all, he has total control whether he invites her or not. So he can control his embarrassment. And second, he doesn't have the right to tell someone else how to live. And here's the biggie. If she gets uncomfortable or something happens to her on this little walk, she's going to suffer the consequences because I would just walk away. Like, you made your choice, you made your bed, you live with it. So it's kind of like we do with kids. It's like, you got to let them make their mistakes. And then, you know, let them learn from it. But at the end of the day, and I'm coming from, I work end of life. And it's like, we don't have the right to tell people how to live. We do not have the right to tell people how to die. So it's like, mind your business, stay in your lane.
0: My mother-in-law has, Lori, my mother-in-law has a saying, a fisherman saying, mind your bobber, mind your bobber. Do you mind your own bobber? It. Yeah.
1: I love it. Love
0: thank
1: it.
0: Thank you, Lori. We appreciate you. Have a good day.
5: Yes, girl.
0: Okay, what do we do now? Now we're tied.
6: We're in the crack. We are in the asshat crack.
0: Okay.
6: I don't have a sound for the asshat crack.
0: We don't have a sounder
6: crack.
0: For a tie.
6: No.
0: So.
5: I just think I win. And he's an
0: okay,
5: asshat.
0: Colleen wins. Two.
6: Okay.
0: Two. That's right.
6: All right, here we go.
7: The results are in. You are the asshat.
0: I love how that worked out. Holly, should we give something away?
6: Yes, let's give away something.
0: What are we giving away?
6: We are giving away a pair of tickets to Circus Juventus and their show Whimsy, which runs July 24th through August 9th. And these tickets are valid for the 7 p.m. show on your choice of day. It's happening this weekend, the following weekend, and August 6th and 7th. Be the fourth caller, 651-641-1071. If you're caller four, you want a pair of tickets to the Circus Juventus show Whimsy, July 24th through August 9th. Please, if you've won something in the past 30 days, sit this one out. But if you haven't, give me a call.
0: Holly is standing by. When we come back, it's one of those things that missed us while we were off for 2 weeks. We haven't had the opportunity to chime in on state fair foods. So let's do that when we return. Stay with us.
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9: 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Sometimes I feel so unhinged if I have my window down and I'm listening to a musical because you shouldn't drive by, people shouldn't experience like a, and the wonderful world of the thingy thing thought. 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It's never cool.
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0: It's Jason for Livia. Quick question. When was the last time you actually looked and checked out Livia? Because if the only thing that comes to mind when you think of Livia is weight loss, it's more than that, but don't feel bad. 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

0: 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When you told me that you hated my friends, the only problem was with you and not them.
1: Welcome back. A new episode of Two Fairy Godfathers has dropped. We drop a new one every other Tuesday. This one's called We Spent Money at Disney World, So You Don't Have To. 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It's available right now. Welcome back to our show. We told you this would happen on Monday. You know, we were gone for 2 weeks for our summer vacay, and a lot of things, a lot of stories popped, and one of them was the annual release, the release of the new State Fair foods, which the State Fair is coming at us like a freight train, girl. Like a freight train.
2: Mm-hmm.
1: Like a freight train. Anyway, we didn't get to chime in because, well, hi, we didn't have shows. So, Colleen, let's start with you, my dear Colleen in Chicago. Any of the food pop out at you?
2: Okay. I am going to say something that's going to be shocking.
1: Holly, hold
2: in
1: on. Let's hold on.
2: The years
3: Buckle
2: in, guys. In all of the years that we have done the State Fair, gone to the State Fair, eaten at the State Fair, I mean, I took the last 3 years off, but before that, it was 20 years of State Fair foods.
1: Yeah.
2: This exact scenario would happen every single State Fair. We'd get the release of the new foods. We would cover it on the air. 20 years I've done that. I have never been so excited about so many items.
1: Oh, that is a proclamation.
3: Wow.
2: Like, actually, honestly, you guys, so much so that I can barely actually just pick out things that I'm most excited about because I'm so excited about so much. I will say this. So instead of telling you all the things I'm excited about,
1: okay,
2: I am going to say another unpopular thing. I'm tired of pickles.
1: Mm.
2: I'm just kind of tired of the pickle thing. And so the pickle pie was the first thing that made, like, that people were talking about. Oh, this pickle pie. And I was like, yeah, I don't know. See, I'm not into the pickle gimmick anymore. The dill with it cookie, which is a dill pickle cookie. No, thanks.
1: Yeah.
2: I don't need it. I don't need the dill. I don't need the dill. I don't need the pickles. That being said, I understand I'm not a pickle person. If you're a pickle person, you're excited about this. Probably you're willing to try it. You're going to get into it. I'm just not a pickle person. But everything else, including but not limited to, and I got to get it in front of me because I don't want to misquote what it is, the apple donut ham grinder.
1: I have not seen that.
2: Okay.
3: Hoagies and grinders.
2: Navy beans.
3: Navy beans.
2: Let me read this to you. First Kiss apples from Pleasant Valley Orchard, sliced into rings, battered, deep fried, and tossed in cinnamon sugar, stacked with sliced, uncured ham from Hidden Stream Farm, dressed arugula, and drizzled with Crybaby Craig's hot honey made with honey from Bolton Bees, served with herb-whipped ricotta spread on a toasted hoagie roll from Emma Crumbie's Bakery. Bye. Goodbye. I'm dead now. I have deceased.
1: That sounds delish.
2: It sounds so good.
1: The one thing that is making me, and I know it's going to be good because I love him and he can't go wrong in my book, is the Hmong corn dog from Union Hmong Kitchen.
2: I am so excited about that too.
1: Yeah, it's Hmong sausage, pork Hmong sausage with ginger, garlic, fish sauce, chili, and lemongrass. Mm. It's a collab. It is a collab with Komarczyk's. Come on, man. Come on, man. So mm-hmm. It's Yia Vang and Komarczyk's. I could cry. Like, that is
2: so good.
1: And then El Burrito Mercado, got to give a shout out because they're doing the tacos de mole, flour tortillas stuffed with shredded chicken cheese and house-made mole sauce, deep fried and drizzled with more mole sauce. Come on.
2: You guys, this is what I mean. There's nothing I'm not excited about.
1: Holly D. Roberts, did anything float your canoe?
3: I'm very excited about the banana butterscotch barn raiser. This
1: like
3: is
1: a stripper name.
3: Mm-hmm. Please use that liberally. It's a vanilla pound cake layered with roasted bananas, butterscotch sauce, and caramelized croissant croutons made by Patisserie 46. Then it's topped with whipped cream from Stony Creek Dairy and garnished with nut-free cereal mix made with Corn Chex, Biscoff cookie butter, chocolate chips, butter, powdered sugar, vanilla, and salt.
4: Okay.
2: I love this.
3: Is that too much for you, Jason?
4: Nope, that's fine. That's
3: you could say that sounds nasty if you don't want it.
1: Oh, I'm joking. Going, nope, I'm there. That's it. Okay.
3: That looks really, because State Fair food, it needs to have a balance between being legitimately edible and delightfully excessive.
1: Yeah.
2: Okay. And so this is the other thing is I feel like this list for this is one of the reasons why I'm excited about everything. Nothing feels overly gimmicky.
3: Right.
1: No. The pickle pies a little bit, but I love the people at Lulu's. They spend so much, just like every other vendor, Lulu's Public House. They're good people. They spend, they're probably working on next year's already.
3: Okay. I do feel a little irpy looking at the pickle pie though.
1: I know, me too.
3: A touch of herb.
1: A touch of herb.
2: But again, people might be really excited about it. We're just maybe not pickle people.
3: Well, it's not even, I don't know what it is. It's maybe that it's like pickle juice, cream. I know those two combinations are good together, but it's all of it. I await to be delighted by it.
1: Yeah. I'm with Colleen. This is a good list. This is just a quality list.
2: If I sat down at a restaurant and this was the menu and they put it in front of me, I wouldn't know what to do with myself.
3: You'd order one of everything.
2: I really would.
1: One of the new vendors that I'm excited about is the Saturday Dumpling Company. Those are good people. Love them.
2: Oh my gosh. And I love their food. Did I say I love their food?
1: Love their food.
2: I love their food.
1: Yeah. They're a new vendor. Chinese sausage and cheese poppers. Which are fried dumplings with savory and sweet Chinese sausage and provolone cheese. Hello?
2: Yes, please. Yes.
1: But yeah.
2: Please.
1: We will be live at the Minnesota State Fair every weekday.
3: Woo! And some Saturdays.
1: That's right. And we await B. Arthur's schedule that she'll have to resend 15 times. Because she keeps making mistakes of scheduling things that she forgot. So I await that. I cannot wait for that email chain to come out. I cannot wait. Screen Queens when we return.
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1: Well, Eastbound 10 is a bugaboo. 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Let's go up to Moundsview. Eastbound Highway 10 goes from the penthouse to the outhouse at Highway 65. Runs crappy over to 35W. Westbound 694 getting pretty nasty now between 35W and the Mississippi and Fridley. You're going to be off the pace for that entire run. Plan to bump the brakes on and off through Roseville on westbound Highway 36. Not a solid jam, just more of a nuisance situation. If you're bouncing inbound on West 94, plan to kick off the cruise right around Highway 65 for that drive into downtown St. Paul. Once you clear the Capitol, though, it's wide open into downtown Minneapolis. Our 5 Eyewitness News forecast, sunny and 78 today, clear and 58 tonight, and sunny and 84 tomorrow. Sounds like it'll also be nice on Friday. It's 61 right now.
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22: Any recommendations?
1: I'm in the eye of the storm. Colleen had a 5-star weekend after Holly revisited Cape Fear. What's up, everyone? What to watch? What to avoid? What to binge? Streaming and TV news and reviews like no one else on the planet Earth. This is Screen Queens. I'm Jace with Colleen and Holly. Hello, Queens.
23: Hello, Queen.
24: Oh, hello, Kingdom.
1: Hello, Kingdom.
24: Hello.
1: I hope you're enjoying the free Bagel Wednesday that we gave to the Kingdom today. You're very welcome. Thank you.
25: I didn't get my bagel yet.
26: Yeah, I didn't get mine either. Wait, what?
1: Mm-hmm. We implemented
25: Pick your
1: that.
25: Own schmear.
1: That's right. Free Bagel Wednesday for the Kingdom. Yep, only for the month of July. That's right. Anyway, if you don't mind, I will start because it's a little tribute. And I'm excited. It's weird to say I'm excited to bring a death to the table, but I'm excited only because I don't know if a lot of people know this guy. So I'm delighted to tell you about him because you should know about him. If you are a lover of pop culture, and that is the fact that quietly this week, we lost a late night talk show legend that you probably have not heard of. And that is Peter LaSalle. Peter LaSalle was 93 years old and he passed away this week. And if you look at anything pop culture, your algorithm might feed you a tribute or two of him. And the reason you should not bypass those tributes is because Peter LaSalle is incredibly important in the history of late night television in the United States of America. And if you will allow me just a few minutes to indulge this, I promise it'll be worth it because it ends on a great story involving Johnny Carson that Peter tells David Letterman. Peter LaSalle was a producer, a longtime producer on The Tonight Show with starring Johnny Carson. Right there, that would afford a Peter accolades today. But that was really the beginning of his career, which is weird to say, because he then went on. He was a big champion for Dave. He was a big champion for Letterman in the Letterman-Leno Wars. And Peter went on then to become a producer in the early days of The Late Show with David Letterman on CBS, the great years on CBS. Peter went over and produced, and Peter also helped Dave navigate the deal with CBS, the exit from NBC, and then the deal with CBS. He was the one that advised Letterman that even if NBC changed their mind on Leno and took the show away from Leno and then gave the show to Dave, which was a scenario being talked about. Mm-hmm. Because Leno wasn't doing well right away, Peter said, don't take it.
0: I know you want the Tonight Show, but it's no longer. He was the one that famously looked at Dave and said, it's damaged goods. You're no longer getting Johnny's Tonight Show. If they give it to you now, you're getting Leno. You're following Leno. Mm-hmm. Take the CBS offer. So Peter worked with Dave for a while. And then the last thing that he did, big thing that he did, he was Craig Ferguson's executive producer. Dave installed Peter LaSalle to handle the Late Late Show with Craig Ferguson. And he shepherded that show into a hit. I mean, really, it was Craig Ferguson was an unexpected late night darling in large part. And Craig did a beautiful tribute to Peter in large part because of Peter LaSalle. I have watched all of his interviews. I'm such a nerd. I've watched all of his interviews over the years with the television, the Academy of American Television, all of his interviews about Johnny and Letterman. So I pulled a clip that I think you guys would like. Dave begged Peter to come on The Late Show in 2005 on Dave's first show after Johnny had passed. Peter was a very shy man. He did not like being on television. He wasn't like Gelman. He was a producer that wanted to stay behind the scenes. But Dave said, Dave begged Peter. He goes, please be my guest. Peter agreed. And you can tell because he's very soft-spoken and tells stories in a very, very kind of slow way. But here's one of my favorite stories that he told Dave that night in 2005. And it involves Johnny and a Charlie's Angels. Listen to this.
2: On the air, did he ever get angry with a guest or short-tempered with a guest or anything malfunction with a guest?
3: Well, I was always waiting for the moment where Johnny might lose it and actually say to somebody what he was thinking, which I'm sure you've been tempted to do. There was a time when one of the Charlie's Angels ladies was on the show. Uh-huh. Not one of the original four, one of the ones that came.
2: Well, there were many? I didn't realize.
3: Oh, yes, there were replacements. So it was one of the later ones. Mm-hmm. And I didn't want to be mean, but she was dumb.
2: I don't think that's mean.
3: And she was babbling on and on, and I could see Johnny's eyes glaze over. And I thought, oh, please, don't let him lose it now. And after she went on, he leaned over to her and he said, have you ever read any books? That's when I knew he had lost it.
2: Yeah.
0: Oh, the great Peter LaSalle, 93 years old.
4: Did we figure out who that was about?
0: I think it's Tanya. I did a little bit, hold on a minute. I did this math, because I've heard that story before.
4: Oh, was this Tanya Roberts?
0: Tanya Roberts. Yes, I think it was Tanya Roberts. Yeah.
4: She was
0: Do you
4: dumb.
0: Read any books? Do you read any books?
4: Oh, God.
0: Oh, Johnny. Oh.
4: That's but, hilarious. Yeah.
0: But yeah, so just a great, thank you for humoring me there. When I saw his name, when I saw Craig Ferguson do the tribute, I go, oh no, did Peter pass? And sure enough, he did. So yeah, if you've ever laughed at a late night skit, there's in the 80s, 90s, and 2000s and 2000, early 2000, chances are maybe Peter had something to do with that. So yeah, he was fantastic. Flipping channels. Okay, Colleen. What is so funny about Five Star Weekend is the fact that we just talked about this has been popping over here at the TV show as well over on Peacock. And the funny part about it is I'll set you up like this. When we saw the trailer, we laughed at it because the trailer made it look so surface level and women drinking wine and that's it. And I'm hearing it's way more than that.
16: It is way more than that. Okay, so Five Star Weekend is based on the Elin Hildebrand novel of the same name. It is the The series is a limited series, and it is based on a food influencer, a cooking influencer named Hollis, who is played by Jennifer Garner. Pause. Jennifer Garner is essentially playing herself.
0: Okay.
16: This food influencer's husband dies suddenly and unexpectedly. And in her grief journey, she is trying to kind of get back to herself. And she decides to have what she calls a five-star weekend. She invites somebody from each decade of her life to join her on a weekend that she has planned to the T with all of the perfect food, all of the perfect activities, and they are going to do this together. Well, hijinks ensue in some ways because, again, these people are all from different decades of her life. They don't necessarily know each other, or if they do know each other, maybe there's a little competition between them, maybe a little tension between them. This is really, though, they're all there to be there for Hollis in this grief experience. And as grief does, it'll rear its ugly head in weird sideways ways. And they learn a lot about grief, about who they are. This is a great show for specifically, and everybody can enjoy it, but women who are in a certain season of life. And that season is when you're in a season of change, when your kids have maybe grown up, and you are in the place of trying to kind of figure out what your next act is going to be. There is so much to relate to in this story. Like I said, Jennifer Garner essentially plays herself.
5: Is there murder in this?
16: She does it well. There's no murder.
5: Oh.
16: No, there's a death.
5: Sorry, I had to ask. Not a murder. Ellen Hildebrand, she's the author of the perfect... Oh my gosh, the one that Nicole Kidman had, and then there was death in it.
16: Yes.
0: Oh my God. My favorite comedy.
16: She's not overly deathy in general. She's more beach reedy, Ellen Hildebrand. And I like her. She's fine. Like, I like her books.
5: The Perfect
16: fine.
5: Couple. That was all deathy and murdery.
16: Yeah, it was a little deathy and murdery. This is deathy, not murdery. But there is a twist, and I'm not going to give it away. There is like a moment where you're like, oh, there's a person whose identity is very interesting in the story. But it is, I mean, it's very much, you know, in the same way that we talk about coming of age stories, there's a whole different genre, which is like coming of old age, I guess I'll call it.
0: Yeah.
16: It's like when you're transitioning as a, you know, as a woman of a certain age, that's all I can call it. You know, when you're transitioning out of your active parenting years and into your next act, that's what these women are kind of going through. And they're all in sort of an identity crisis. Some of them are having
0: crossroads.
16: Yeah, crossroads. Yeah, like it is super relatable. It's a time of life that I don't think historically we've given a lot of time and thought to, but Ellen Hildebrand catches it in such a way in this story. It's a good hang. It's a nice binge. It's a great beach watch. If that's a thing.
0: I have a little bit of the trailer. Colleen, would you like me to play that for your listening pleasure?
16: That.
0: Here's a little bit of The Five-Star Weekend on Peacock.
6: Yeah.
8: I really need this weekend.
9: Your husband just died and you made us all gift baskets.
8: This is how I deal. We're all dealing with a lot.
10: I have the results of your biopsy.
20: What if I'm not brave enough to be myself?
21: So what's your deal? What are you not telling us?
27: No, this weekend's going to be a hoot.
0: So there are secrets.
5: Ooh, mm-hmm. But no murder.
16: No
0: it's
16: murder.
0: It's not murdery. Sorry, no, it's not deathy, as we found out.
16: It's deathy, not murdery.
0: No, that's right. It's deathy, not murdery.
16: Yeah, there's this a death, but not a murder.
0: The not plot device, but the element of this that I find, oh, that's rich. That's a rich nugget of drama, is the element of having, bringing friends together from different portions of your life who do not know each other. You've seen the movies before of like, oh, girls' weekend. It's all, we're reuniting with our high school friends or reuniting with college. This is interesting. That's a fun concept.
16: Yeah, it is. And each of, and these women are all the same age, but they're all from different. So they all knew Hollis, the person who Jennifer Garner plays, at different versions of her.
0: Yeah.
16: Right. And so they're showing up and then interacting with each other, having known a different version of Hollis. And the version of Hollis that is the present day version is this cooking influencer, kind of like a, think of like a Martha Stewart, but for Instagram.
0: She's making gift baskets, I heard, in that trailer, for heaven's sake.
16: Honestly, this is what I mean by like, she, Jennifer Garner is playing herself. Like, this is Jennifer Garner. Like, Jennifer Garner is really living into her lifestyle influencing years.
0: And this is a series, not a movie, right?
16: It's a limited series, yeah. I think I can't remember how many episodes it is. Let me just see if I can check very quickly. I feel like it was like 7 or 8.
0: And you episodes, overall, you enjoyed overall?
16: Yeah, overall I enjoyed it. It was very true to the book. It had it again, like, the themes are things that you will relate to if you are in this season of your life. Friends looking at a complicated diagnosis, a woman having a crisis of identity in a certain way, another woman having difficulty with her career, relationships with adult children, all of that comes into play.
0: Okay. I might check this out.
16: It's, you know, it's a ride. There are some twists and turns. There are some moments where you'll go, oh, okay.
0: Oh.
16: Also, Timothy Oliphant is in it, and he's
0: eternally sexy. He's very easy.
6: Yeah. He's in everything. He was in that show Lucky that I've talked about over on Apple TV.
0: Oh, that's right. He is. So still have to watch just for what's her name?
6: Annette Bening.
0: In her villain era. Yeah.
6: Priscilla. Mm-hmm.
0: You can watch the 5-Star Weekend over there on Peacock. Let's switch channels. Holly is back in Cape Fear. How's it going, Holly?
6: I'm all caught up. There's 8 episodes available to watch so far. Colleen, Jason, I don't know where you guys are in your Cape Fear journey. Caught up.
0: I'm not caught up yet, so help me.
6: This show is bananas.
16: It is diabolical.
6: This show, Cape Fear, is going places and doing things with their characters. The tension is really high in episode 8. And boy, do I scream at the television every 3 minutes. Make good choices. But every character.
16: Nobody is.
6: Nope.
16: Sorry.
6: They aren't, Colleen. Every character in the TV adaptation of Cape Fear is not making good choices. And they are all very morally ambiguous. And it is stressful. It is tension filled. And I am here for it. There is just enough sprinkle of self-aware camp in this show that makes it delightful and delicious. Is this the best TV show ever? No. But the acting is so good. All the leads, Javier Bardem, Amy Adams, and Patrick Wilson, we've said that before, that their performances are great. Some of the supporting players are just as good. The person, Malia Pyles, and she plays, well, you don't know quite who she is. She's kind of a con artist that's conning her way around the entire family of the Cadys. Ooh, her name is Nevaeh Valentine.
16: She is so good.
6: Yeah.
0: Oh, yeah. I am so behind, so I cannot wait to catch up.
6: This show has everything. Sexy stuff, jump scares, gratuitous violence, mystery. Go ahead and watch.
16: Dismembered bodies.
6: Oh, no!
16: Sorry.
6: That's true, too. That is true, too. Oof. Yeah, this show is not holding back.
16: Can I just say this? Can I just tell you, though, every single time you know something's about to happen, I say to my husband, oh, no, it's the cat.
6: Because
16: I keep on wondering when the cat is, something's going to happen to the cat.
6: Mr. Peanut Butter or Peanut Butter. The cat that was introduced in the first episode of Cape Fear. I don't know if you felt this same way, Colleen, and I don't think that we're going to give anything away too much. In the latest episode, this is episode 8 out of 10, it begins with the Cady daughter going for a dip in the pool. She finds a cooler.
16: I thought it could be the cat.
6: She finds a cooler at the deep end, Jason. She's curious.
1: Oh, this is I saw this in the trailer. Yes.
6: She's swimming towards a cooler that's at the end of her pool, down on the deep end. And she goes and she opens it. Well, Colleen and I had the same concern that Mr. Peanut Butter was in there. I'm not going to tell you what she found. Maybe it was Mr. Peanut Butter. Maybe it wasn't.
1: Maybe it was a jar of Jif. Choosy mom's shoes, Jif.
6: Maybe it was Peter Pan peanut butter.
1: Too sweet.
6: Yeah,
1: too
6: maybe
1: sweet.
6: It was all that all natural stuff where you get a lot of the oil on the top.
1: I can't handle the separated.
16: No, that's peanut butter. I hate that.
1: Hard very hard to stir.
6: We'll stir around Cape Fear. Still recommending this. There's 10 episodes, and the last one is, you know, we've got two more left.
1: We're going back to it. We've just, it's on the list because we're catching up. Because, again, we didn't watch a lot of TV on vacay. Yeah. So we're catching up. But that's the next stop on our train is going back to that.
16: Jason, I'm just going to say, take it little by little. It's a lot to take in all at once. I'm just saying, I don't think you could power through many episodes in rapid succession. That's like you got to eat that like chips, like just one at a time.
1: Yeah.
6: Yeah, I don't recommend binging Cape Fear. This is a show that's best consumed weekly. Give yourself a little bit of time, even if you want to know what happens, because they are excellent at constructing cliffhangers at the end of each episode. Just wait. Take your time.
1: Okay.
16: Yeah.
1: Let's switch channels. I'm going to be brief on this because I want to get to news. Holly has a headline and I have a headline. I want to be brief. This is what we do on Screen Queens. I want to return to the prairie. I've watched a couple more of Little House on the Prairie. I'm on episode 5. I am loving it more. I am more committed to the Ingalls. I am more connected to the family. So I care more. Now look, does the singing and fiddle playing still drive my husband crazy? My cousin husband? I've moved to Alabama. Anyway,
16: you're living on the prairie.
1: That's right. Every time Pa picks up a fiddle, does my husband want to turn the channel? Yes, but I constantly have to remind Colin, it's 1867.
16: Yeah.
1: There's not much to do. They can't go down to Serums and play pull tabs. Yeah,
16: that's what? Like watching Cape Fear for them.
1: Yeah,
16: it's the fiddle.
1: And then at the end of the most current episode, the kids start singing, and he goes, "Here we go again." They're singing. I go, "Colin, 1867. There's not a lot to do. The girls can't go down to the mall. You know what I mean? They can sing their favorite songs. Mm-hmm. So, other than the singing and fiddle playing, I am very invested. This is how you know I am committed. I started researching as I was watching, like the book. I started researching the real life events, the real life. You know, I was comparing everything, the NBC show to real life events, to the book, to history. I started like this diagram of, okay, because I'm fascinated. I'm fascinated with the family's real journey, which neither show is really getting exactly right. And narratively speaking, okay, here's my question, and I'll leave it with this, and we can talk about this more. Here is what I'm wondering. And Colleen, you reread the book. Of course you did. And you finished season one. Here is my question. The real life family moves back after Kansas. They move back to the cabin they abandoned to move to Kansas, and they lived in Wisconsin for like 2 years. Then Pa was enticed by the fertile land of Minnesota. He got the itch, and then they moved to Walnut Grove. I wonder, is season two, are they going to cover this 2 years in Wisconsin, or are they just going to bypass it?
16: Okay. So the very last
1: scene, I cannot believe I'm this invested. Okay.
16: The very last scene will tell you that they are going to go straight to Walnut Grove, or they're going to Minnesota.
1: Okay.
16: So my sense is that's how they're going to do it.
1: Got it. Because
16: now, I mean, are they going to make a stop in Pepin? I don't know.
1: Yeah.
16: Maybe.
1: But I just was like, oh, because that's a curious part of the real history.
0: They didn't go just straight from Kansas to Walnut Grove. Girl, they went back to their old house because dude that got it from them couldn't pay his mortgage. See, I know
16: Jason,
0: too much.
16: Question.
0: Why do I know this much about this? Okay.
16: Well, because it's real. I mean, I Jason, have you gotten to the Fever yet?
0: Yes, I just watched the Fever episode.
16: Okay.
0: Yeah.
16: Okay. That one like blew my mind because all I could think is if you are in a little hut like that and everybody has the fever, but that was real at that time.
0: Yeah.
16: They would all get sick and be down and nobody would know because they couldn't just call. Everybody has the fever. But that was real at that time.
0: Yeah.
16: They would all get sick and be down and nobody would know because they couldn't just call anybody.
0: No. And they're hallucinating. They're seeing grandma on the prairie and they're seeing dead.

0: I think that the PA said you get, or somebody thought you got the fever from eating something in, and I don't remember what it was. And PA was like, I don't care. I had the fever. I'm going to eat it all. And he did and never got the fever again.
1: Not that you asked for this, because I did, again, deep dive into Little House on the Prairie. Did you know, Bitchin' Mary, that's what I call her, because I did not like Mary in the original show. She had an attitude. Anyway, did you know that Bitchin' Mary, for history, the book and the show made it seem like she got her blindness from scarlet fever. Do you know that historians went back? Okay, you know this. Went back and they're like, no. They checked it out, and you did not get blind from scarlet fever. It was a spinal condition.
0: Yeah. Funny. Why do I know all this? You should bring that up, because I do the exact same thing that you did. Because there's so much about the original show that's fiction, and frankly, there's a lot about this one that is also fiction, or is sanitized, or is telling the story for a 2026 audience. That is not true necessarily to the book or to the story. They need to advance the plot. They need to make it fast. But Jason, I do the exact same thing, because I'm like, where's the truth? Get me to the truth.
1: Colin was blown away that Nellie Olson, I told him, I go, Nellie Olson is actually a mix of three girls that Laura did not like. Mm-hmm. And she wrote just one Nellie Olson. And I told him Nellie Olson's in the first episode of this new one. Mm-hmm. She's one of the creepy women. Anyway, okay, we'll get to the headlines we didn't get to tomorrow, because I got real nerdy on the prairie. Anyway, you heard what we watch. What do you watch? Little House on the Prairie on Netflix, Cape Fear on Apple, Five Star Weekend on Peacock. Like and subscribe wherever you get your podcast. Just search for Screen Queens.
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8: 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I got to say, 30 minutes ago, northbound I-35 was gridlocked through Lakeville, but it's vastly improved.

0: moved right now and looks rather pleasant. However, northbound 35W, yeah, still dealing with bonnet to boot gridlock from the Burnsville split up to Highway 13 in that construction zone. Northbound 169 dealing with slow and go woes over the Bloomington Ferry Bridge and up to 494. And northbound 35E, if you're headed to downtown St. Paul, you'll see delays from Highway 62 up past that Shepherd Road project. Our 5 Eyewitness News forecast, sunny skies today, 78 degrees the high, clear down to 58 for the overnight, but then it's sunny and back up to 84 for tomorrow. 62 degrees right now at My Talk.
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0: Welcome back, everyone. It's Jason Matheson Show, starring Colleen Lindstrom, starring Holly Roberts, and most importantly, you.
1: Hi.
0: Colleen Lindstrom joining us live. It's a special, as I say on the Today Show, a special split edition. Colleen joins us from the Windy City, sweet home Chicago.
2: Oh, I just love it here. Can you hear the sounds of the city behind me?
0: Nope.
2: Uh-oh. Okay. There are. I've got a train. I've got honking horns. I've got revving engines. I will say, like, big ups to the Airbnb that we're staying in. They provided face masks and earplugs.
0: Oh. No, the processor be processing because we hear nothing but your sweet angelic tones.
2: Mm-hmm. That's it. Thank you.
0: That's right. I'm going to tick through a couple of these vacay stories. I love that it's lasting a week. I'm just going to pick. I know one of you mentioned wanting to hear this one. I shall now tell the story of the 18-year-old that wants liquor and the mom that I want thrown overboard.
3: Yes.
0: This was on our second cruise, and this was on the Celebrity Beyond. And there is a bar on some of the celebrity ships called the World Class Bar. And this is like your craft cocktail bar, very adult, really cool hangout. And the bartenders are, you know, the creme de la creme because they have to make craft cocktails. Well, this is also where we met three of the nicest guys. Like, you know how we are. Colin and I always manage to become really good friends with bartenders on our trips. It's just a joy for us. It's one of the things that we love. And on this one, the three that just took such good care of us and really filled in the gap, because if I'm being honest, and I will tell you the truth, because they ain't paying me, as we say, Celebrity failed us. I haven't said this yet. This wasn't a great customer service experience with Celebrity on either trip. But these three filled in the gaps for us. Lionel, Ashish, and then Amade. Amade cracked me up. He is from Indonesia. And we called him the Han Solo, the Spice Runner, because he provides, this is just a little aside. Amade provides spices for the crew, because he goes home and gets these great Indonesian spices and gives it. So he is like a spice runner. So cool. Colin called him a spice runner because the entire crew like begs Amade to bring spices back from home from his mom and stuff. Anyway, but these three were just, I'm sad. Like, I miss the guys, and I don't say this in a braggadocious way. Amade sent me a message, DM me, and he goes, you know, the next crew's here, you know, the next group of people here. And they call us Sir Colin and Sir Jason, like a couple of them. And there's no Mr. Jason and Mr. Colin on this. Like, we miss you guys. We were there every night. Like, we had a routine. We got an espresso at like 5. And then we before dinner, we hung out with the boys. Okay. I say all of that, not just as an aside, but this is the second to last day of the cruise. And we are now very protective of these boys. Like, these are just the nicest of nice guys. And Colin and I sit down at the bar, and they kind of know us by now. And they've heard us say that, you know, we are champions of the service industry. So I think it was Amade. It doesn't matter. One of the boys looked at the other boy and said, oh, we're so glad the Mathesons were not here 20 minutes ago. And I went, excuse me? I go, what? And he goes, who's going to tell him? Well, we missed an episode. Like, we missed a kerfuffle. And the boys were like, oh, if you would have been here, there would have been a fight. So I guess from the way the guys tell us, this 18-year-old, like, really, and I'm putting together the way they describe him, very entitled, kind of douchey, like a bra, another bro, you know, walks up and like, just, they say he just walks up and he goes, give me, which I hate, just give me, Ooh. Give me give me this drink. Give me this drink. And the guy like looks at him because I guess he looked young. And he goes, can I have your card, you know, your CPAS card? And the CPAS card is your everything key. Uh-huh. And he puts it in the computer and it pops up that the guy's 18 years old. And the bar, Amade, one of the bartenders says, this is a partial, like a reduced liquor drink. You know how like a what's the beer called with less alcohol?
2: ABV, like a 3-2.
0: 3-2. This is like a 3-2 beverage, but it still has alcohol. It's an alcoholic beverage. And whoever's serving them goes, I'm very, very sorry, but this is an alcoholic beverage. And the kid sticks his middle finger in the bartender's face and goes,
2: no,
0: like, F you, give me that drink. Like, I can have that drink. It's not an alcoholic drink. And the guys are like, I'm very sorry, but it's reduced, but it's still an alcoholic drink and I can't give it to you. So the kid walks away, flips them off again, like says F something, walks away. 2 minutes later, the mom comes and basically like short of crawling over the bar, starts screaming at the bartenders about how dare they not serve. How dare they not give her son what he deserves? He deserves this drink. Like this drink, you give him this drink. I paid for this trip. I paid for this trip and I don't care. And I'm his mother. You're not his mother. Give him this drink. And they're like, that's not, they're trying to explain to her.
2: Hi, we have laws.
0: Like lady, rules. Lady, that's not how it works. Like you can't go into a gambling facility and go, oh, well, I know my kid's only 16, but I don't care that he plays blackjack. That's not the way it works. There, you Looney Tune. And she starts screaming at him. So not only are they being screamed at by some entitled punk, but then the mother doesn't eat. Like the mother is like encouraging this behavior, like this awful behavior, and yelling at the bartender. Well, good for them. They did call security. They did call security. And this is where this leads kind of to the other story that I wrote called How the F Did You Find Me? I can bump this together real quickly. Well, security went to their room, went to the mom, and we don't know what happened, but we do know that security doesn't mess around when you get very loud or you get violent, but when you get aggressive, we'll call the tone with the staff. Well, let me just tell you the reason I called it, where the F do you, how did you find me? We had a really bad experience on the first ship, the first couple days. Our room was like, I got shocked. I went to plug in something and the thing was basically falling off and I got like a shock. And I went down and guest services acted like it was like no big deal. And I go, no, guys, I don't think you're understanding. Like our bathroom plugs do not work. Like none of them work. And when I went to touch it, it shocked me like this. I'm just letting you know, it's like a safety issue. I'm not making a big deal, but anyway. And there was a few other things that happened. So I went down and I just said, hey, this isn't going right. We are sitting at the buffet having breakfast one morning. And all of a sudden, and this, guys, it's the buffet on a cruise ship of 3,000 people. We're sitting. Everybody's there. And you don't have to scan in. Let me just say this. You don't have to scan in to get to the buffet. We're sitting there and the head of restaurants and hotel and the head of customer service and another person approach our table. Like the three of them in like captain's outfits, like in officer outfits, and they surround us. And the one goes, Mr. Matheson. And I go, yeah. And he goes, hello, my name is Maxwell and this is Boris. And we heard that you're having a difficulty. And I'm like, I go, how the F did you find me? And I start laughing. I'm like, how did you know where I was? Like, this is the, I was simultaneously delighted by the level of service, but also completely Holly Roberts creeped out, surveillance creeped out, that they found, they tracked us down in the ship. They knew where we were. Well, when I had a meeting with them, they asked to have coffee with me to go over like what exactly happened. They told me, I laughed right away. I go, can I just ask you something? Now that we've worked this out, how did you find me? Like, can you go through? And they go, oh, well, that card you swiped out of your room, and then we know by your history the last 2 days that you usually eat breakfast in the buffet, and they're going through my behavior. And I'm like, this is the weirdest thing ever.
2: And they have a picture of you because they have to take a picture of you when you get on the ship. Yes. And so they knew what you looked like. So they could, that's wild.
0: Oh, they said, yeah. So you scanned out of your room, and then we saw you at the elevator bay, and then the cameras found you, and that's how we found you. I was like, oh my. I felt like Holly, like getting creeped out by the surveillance state. I was like, this is like, I appreciate the level of service, but you're completely creeping me out.
1: Leave completely. Me alone.
0: Yeah, right, Holly.
1: How, like, did you find me?
0: That's why I called it, like, how the F did you find me? Yeah.
2: No, they've got ways, which is really bizarre and interesting when you think about, like, that documentary, What Happened to Amy Bradley?
0: Yes.
2: The woman who just, like, disappeared. You're like, okay, but they didn't have that kind of technology then. But they can find you any old place on a cruise ship.
1: I understand, because cruise ships have an element of when you need to find someone, you need to find someone.
0: Oh.
2: You need to find someone.
0: Girl, they found me in the buffet with my mouth full of bacon. Like, I was like, what? And then they pulled
2: it right.
0: You know, because they felt bad about what had happened. And then when they asked me for coffee, I said, can I not do it right now? Can I finish my English muffin? I had coffee with them. And on the head of customer service's lap, I looked down. They had printed out like a file on me. They had picked our publicity photo. Like, they had our show webpage, like our show's webpage. They had my appearance on the Thrifty Traveler podcast. Like, they, like, researched who I was. It was, I was Holly Roberts for like 3 hours. I was just like, okay, this is a love. This is creepy. Like, this, I appreciated it. I really did. Mm-hmm. But it creeped me out a little bit. Yeah.
1: Well, and think about what they would do if you weren't a public person. You're easily searchable, and then they can find a lot of public information.
0: Yeah.
1: If you're just Joe McGee.
0: Right.
1: And you're hanging out, and they're trying to crack into your stuff.
0: Right.
1: I'm going to go and move into a cave. Okay. And I am getting rid of my phone and my computer and everything. I am only using cash or barter. You will never speak of me again.
0: I'm sorry,
1: after a
0: Holly.
1: Certain point in
0: Colleen,
1: time.
0: What did I do? Colleen,
1: I have
0: what did
1: to
0: I do?
1: Be involved in society for now. But soon enough, my goal, there's this guy I read about in the New York Times. He's 91 years old, and he's hiking the Appalachian Trail. That
0: oh,
1: is going
0: I just
1: to
0: read
1: be
0: about
1: me.
0: Him.
1: That is going to be yeah. me, except there's going to be no New York Times article about it, so you won't even be able to find me.
2: You won't even know where she is.
1: I'm going to be a legend. I'm going to be the, you know, mountain marm.
0: When we come back.
2: Okay, wait, just to close the loop quick. So did they put, because sometimes what they do when people misbehave on a cruise ship, I'm talking about the mom and the 18-year-old, is they put you in cruise jail, which is literally where they put a security guard outside of your room and you can't leave your room.
1: No.
2: Did they get, you know what happened to them?
0: I wish I knew the end of the story, because this was, like I said, the end of the cruise. This was, I think, the last night, if I remember correctly. So we never knew how the story ended. All I know is security was dispatched to the 18-year-old who demanded liquor, and his mother, who I wanted to throw overboard because she was mean to my boys. As I said in The Living Color, homie, don't play that. Homie, don't play that.
2: Homie, don't play that.
1: Whipped
2: homie,
1: across don't play the that. Head.
0: How in the F did you find me, Mr. Captain, with your affidavit on me? Anyway, we're going to take a break. When we come back, look at your Pokemon boxes carefully. Next.
3: Brittany and Kendall.
4: I feel like there are going to be so many spoilers on like all these people and characters that are in the Odyssey.
5: Spoilers.
6: Yeah, there will be.
5: Like spoilers for the Odyssey. Well, wait a minute, what? You're worried about spoilers? You haven't read the story?
6: Their performance.
4: But like, Mike. Whose character does what? And like,
5: we know what they all do. We know who they all are.
4: Yeah, that's true.
5: I'm just really worried about the spoil that, was created in 750 BC. Really worried about that little spoiler.
3: Brittany and Kendall with producer Mike. The next generation of talk radio, where talk is fun. My Talk 107.1, everything entertainment.
0: I love a lounge, and MSP has so many varieties. 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

0: 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Okay. If you have a Pokemon toy in your house, if you're going to buy a Pokemon toy, Holly has a public service announcement, right?
1: If you have Pokemon toys in your house, I want you to check them because it might be a little something like this. You hear this sound.
2: Mom, I'm playing with my Pokemon toys. Look at this. It's so much fun. It's called what? A Bulby Pulse? Timmy, stop.
1: They might be playing.
3: What?
1: Colleen? They might be playing with your Pokemon sex toy.
0: Holly, Pokemon. Did you say... You said Pokemon?
1: Holly? I want to beat the very best. Pokemon!
3: His new name is Squirtle.
1: Oh, Colleen. These are limited edition Pokemon-themed sex toys.
3: Oh, gosh.
1: These dropped in 2016 from a company called Geeky Sex Toys. They sold out instantly. 10 years later, they're back. They went live yesterday. I'm assuming they're already sold out. That's right, Colleen. The Pokemon collection is here for you. There are four different Pokemon toys that are available for purchase. One of them is the Bulby Pulse.
0: I'm sorry, the what?
3: Bulby Pulse.
1: The Bulby Pulse. These are all themed, Jason, and inspired by some of your favorite Pokemon, right? The Bulby Pulse is an air pulse suction toy that features 8 patterns and 3 speeds.
3: Does it evolve, though?
1: It's going to have you evolving.
4: Yeah, exactly.
1: You know what part's going to be evolving? It has 2 hours and 30 minutes of battery time.
0: I just need about 3 minutes.
1: It's very discreet. Oh, look at this. I could probably add to cart right now. Oh. Maximum 2 per customer, though.
3: Oh, well.
1: They're very classy looking, I have to say. But
3: what are the other models?
1: Oh.
3: The Bulby Pulse?
1: The Bulby Pulse. The Charmy Buzz.
0: Squirtle?
1: There's one, Jason.
3: There's Squirtle in there.
1: Well, there is one that's inspired by Squirtle. Uh-huh. And I don't even know if I can say this on the radio. So I'm going to say the 2 words that comprise the name of this Pokemon sex toy. And you're going to guess the 2 words and put them together in your minds.
0: Okay.
3: Okay.
1: Timmy went out to play with his squirty gun and really had a total blast. I don't want to say the name, but sentence, you will find that name.
0: Yeah.
1: It has 8 patterns, 5 speeds, and a run time of 1 hour, 20 minutes.
0: A long time, girl.
1: And then finally, the Peaky Plug. You know, they've got all of your bases covered with Pokemon. I've put a couple of the images in your grid.
0: Okay.
3: So Holly, can we talk about the prices?
0: How much are
3: they?
0: I
3: need you to look at the price.
1: I feel like that's pretty average for a high quality toy experience.
0: Boxes blocked my links. Yeah, that's hysterical. Yeah.
1: I'm just going to take a picture of it and I'll send it to the group chat because
3: the prices, it's the specific number. All of the prices involve a 6
0: or a 9.
3: A 9. Both right next to each other.
5: I had to make sure that went to the morning show and not my family group chat.
0: So that
5: looks
0: yeah.
5: like, looks like we're pretty clear. And you've got a picture.
0: Okay, let me look.
5: Of the third Pokemon toy.
3: You guys, they come with trading cards. That's exciting.
5: That's what I'm saying. If you get these, you got to keep these in a safe place because they do look like actual legitimate toys inspired by your favorite Pokemon.
0: Oh my gosh. I don't know if the shell is necessary in that particular toy.
5: Yeah, it might be a germ catcher.
0: Yeah.
5: You can get the Ultimate Collector's Edition box set for $399.
0: That's a lot of money.
5: Have you looked at sex toys lately, Jason?
0: Yeah, there. Well, no, I have. I shouldn't say yes so quickly. No, but yeah, it's an industry, man. Let me tell you,
5: they're expensive.
0: Yeah, I just don't. I'm trying to figure out the shell, the purpose of the shell on this toy. It just seems like it would block things.
5: Maybe just for a grip, you know?
0: Oh, okay. Yeah.
5: Anyways,
0: so hold on to the shell.
5: Watch out if your kids are playing with these.
3: Yeah, listen.
5: Is that Charizard or is that a Charmy Buzz? I don't know.
3: If they think they need a battery for it, have questions.
0: That's right. Jiggle my poof. That's going to do it for us. Go out there and be yourself because nobody can tell you're doing it wrong. Right, Colleen?
3: That's right, you guys. Kindness is free. Sprinkle that stuff everywhere and be excellent to each other. We'll talk to you tomorrow. Donna and Steve are coming up next.
6: Talk is fun.
7: People really need this right now.
6: My talk. Everything entertainment.
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5: Kaylee Hoddle, the deaf actress from the Godzilla and Kong movies, was killed in a one-car accident in Maryland yesterday. She was only 18 years old, and she was not driving at the time. And Jason Kelce confirmed that Travis and Taylor Swift performed a duet at their wedding. He said, quote, Travis always been able to carry a tune. He pales in comparison to some other people singing that night, but... well, he did okay. And finally, the biggest World Cup ever in the United States was capped by the most watched final match and the most watched match, period, at least in the United States. 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

0: Welcome to the Hump Day edition of the Donna and Steve Show. It is a Steve reprieve for the rest of the week. He'll be back next week. We've got Maddie B from TV.
1: Hello.
0: Changing his clothes as we speak.
1: Literally.
0: Hot off the news desk.
1: Oh.
0: At 5 Eyewitness News.
1: Thank you, Donna, for having me back.
0: Please,
1: listen,
0: please.
1: You guys know I love it up here. And how many years have we been doing this fill-in thing? And
0: I don't even know.
1: Something dawned on me because it just is so uncomfortable sitting in the dress shirt. And even though you took the tie off and stuff. And then I was like, I'll just bring a t-shirt and change into that.
0: I love that you just discovered that you could do that.
1: Well, I didn't think about it. And I mean, soon it's going to be like, I'm going to put on the comfy shorts. I'll have flip-flops. Like, pretty soon I'm going to be one of you radio people.
0: You're going to come in here in your boxers.
1: No,
0: like, Matt,
1: no.
0: That's a little too much.
1: Yeah, human resources will be calling. But
0: that's right.
1: Listen, how are you? I wasn't here yesterday. Almost made it a clean sweep of the week, but had that one day. Was that great, visiting with your friend?
0: It was great visiting with my friend. She is awesome. You're talking about Marley McMahon. Millen, mm-hmm. who is my original. She's the OG as far as the show goes, this time slot. So it was good to have her back. Very cool.
1: I saw notes and for the show as I was working on today's, and she's not really moving back here, is she?
0: Yeah.
1: She is?
0: Yeah, in a month.
1: Oh, that's so exciting.
0: In exactly a month, yes.
1: I thought it was a joke, like you were going to be like, so tell me about your plans to move back to Minnesota, like
0: no.
1: You missed her or something.
0: You know what? The thing is, she's got two little babies.
1: Yeah.
0: You know, and when you're at that stage in life, you want to be close to your family.
1: Of course.
0: You want the kids to grow up. Your grandma and grandpa and their cousins and aunts and uncles. And so that's the plan.
1: Awesome. Well, I'm so happy for her.
0: She's, I am too.
1: She seems
0: you.
1: Lovely.
0: She is lovely.
1: Oh.
0: But, you know, I'm sure she'll be doing other fill-in here and there when I'm out. So that's very cool.
1: Oh, and maybe there'll be a day when you're both gone, you know, on a cruisy cruise.
0: And you two will work together.
1: Can we put that out in the universe and make that happen?
0: Yes.
1: Because I would really like to do that, actually.
0: You would love it. You would love it.
1: Can she put up with my particular flavor of crazy, do you think?
0: I am not sure. Only time will tell, Matthew.
1: You'll have to, like, prep her. But be like, look.
0: Like, he's bonkers, okay? He needs a lot of,
1: reinforcement.
0: Reinforcement, a lot of reassurance.
1: Pet me and tell me I'm pretty.
0: Right. I tell everybody, I'm like, just so you know, he needs a lot of, good job, Matt.
1: It's because I've never had any professional training or formal anything for this ever. One day, Lori and Julia pointed at me and said, you, get on our show. And then here we are. That was my training.
0: Ah,
1: so,
0: I mean, you're doing good.
1: Thanks, honey.
0: You're doing good.
1: Thanks, honey.
0: How's your air conditioner situation? I know you had, it was making a crazy noise.
1: Whoa. You're not going to believe this story. Settle
0: in,
1: folks.
0: I kind of guess some stuff. Like, was there an animal inside the air conditioning? Okay.
1: The wow factor is not about the problem per se. The wow factor is how close this came to becoming a disaster.
0: No.
1: Dun, dun, dun. I know, right? Okay, so settle in, everybody. Here we go. Air conditioning saga at Casa de Belange. So we've got, it was making a crazy noise, you know, and called, and they were able to get out the next day, so they came Monday afternoon. The tech, it's Standard Heating and Air Conditioning of the Twin Cities, and they're fabulous.
0: They are fabulous.
1: They really are. They're big. They know what they're doing. It's family-owned. Love them. I am not a paid sponsor. I'm just a customer, but big hearts.
0: Yeah, I'm a customer as well.
1: So here's the other reason, and you're going to know why I love them so much after this story. So the guy came in. The dreaded thing if your central air goes out is if the compressor is broken.
0: Oh.
1: The compressor is the, for lack of a better way of describing it, the brain and the heartbeat and everything of that box that's outside your house.
0: Okay.
1: Okay? So, like, if other little electrical parts break, it's a couple hundred dollars. If the compressor goes, it is thousands of dollars. Thousands, plural, of dollars.
0: Wow.
1: And one of the reasons is the part's kind of expensive, but the labor is the most expensive part because it's, you got to cut it out and re-solder a new one in, and all refrigerant has to be reclaimed, and then they have to charge it up again. And I mean, there's just a lot. Okay. I've learned so much, Donna, in the past 48 hours.
0: Okay. This is interesting because I'm like, if the compressor is out, I'm just getting a new air conditioner.
1: Well, and that's an investment. And depending on how old yours is, some people do that because it's just not worth it to fix it. Mine's so new. and this thing blew, that it's not, it still would cost more to replace. And so it is worth it to have it fixed. And here's why it's really worth it. I was worried that it wasn't going to be under warranty anymore because it's been 6 years since it was installed, which is not that long, right? But the manufacturer has a 5-year parts and labor, and then for 10 years, just parts. So parts and labor goes to 5, 10 years. So I'm looking at this. I'm going, well, it's 2026. It was put in 2020. It's been 6 years. So we're going to have to pay the labor. And remember what I said about labor on the compressor? It's hugely involved. It's like an 8-hour job, thousands of dollars. I was like devastated. And then the guy comes and he looks at the paper and he said, oh, no, you're good. You're good. Because what we offer is our company gives you an extra year of full warranty coverage 1 year beyond where the manufacturer stopped.
0: Oh, wow.
1: And this is why I'm walking around feeling like I dodged the biggest thing here. Guess the date that that extra year is going to expire for my system.
0: Is it like today?
1: It's August 13th, 2026, which is like 2-3 weeks from now.
0: Wow.
1: So if this thing conked out a month later, I would have been paying up out the nose.
0: Right.
1: This, I mean, thank goodness if it was going to blow up young like my compressor did, that it did it inside the deadline. I am so relieved.
0: It's not costing you anything. Oh,
1: $0.
0: Yay.
1: And the guy, the service tech who's working on it is so fun. He's cool. And yeah, he's awesome.
0: Gosh, that's amazing.
1: Whew, I mean, that girl, that is close.
0: Congratulations.
1: 3 weeks.
0: Wow, so close, Matt. Yes. Oh, my gosh.
1: I'm relieved.
0: Okay, good. I'm glad. I'm really glad. I was having a little anxiety yesterday. I wanted to get a new phone because I'm going on a cruise and I want better pictures. So I got the latest model iPhone.
1: Ooh, fancy.
0: I went to the Apple store and I'm like, well, I guess I'll hunker down here for 3 hours. Because for whatever reason, every time I've gone before, I'm like, I'm going to be here all day.
1: Yeah.
0: It just is very time consuming. I get the new phone. It took about 90 minutes or less.
1: Well, I mean, pretty good.
0: Pretty good. Yeah. Because you go in there, it is like a well-oiled machine. Yeah. You got three people at one big desk, right? Mm-hmm. You got a desk, I'm calling it a desk, a table.
1: Yeah.
0: All around the table are different iPhones that you can look at. Three customers, like four people tag teaming this thing.
1: Was it at the Apple store?
0: Yes, in Southdale.
1: Okay. Got it. Wow.
0: Okay. It is just so cool how they do it.
1: They're
0: it's
1: slick.
0: Like, here comes Tiana. Tiana's like, I'm going to get you set up. She starts working on the first part of the process. Then she passes it to the next person. Then that person passes it to Nico. And then Nico wraps it up. And I mean,
1: it was cool.
0: It was so cool. Wow. So I got a new phone. I don't know how anything works.
1: Well, this is no different than your old phone.
0: Right. The Bluetooth in my car doesn't work anymore. Oh. So I got to redo that. I got to redo all my banking stuff. I don't know how to silence the phone right now. So you're going to be hearing it. I got the most obnoxious color I could find. So when I lose it, I could be like, did anyone find an orange phone?
1: Yeah, that's great. That's like hunting blaze orange.
0: That's right.
1: Don't you push it and hold it.
0: That's how you silence
1: it? Yeah, but push it and hold.
0: Okay.
1: The top one, and then you'll feel it vibrate. And then at the top, it says, it goes, the text will say white, it'll go good. And then push and hold that again. Not too.
0: Okay,
1: not
0: we could do this off the air.
1: That's true.
0: I don't have to do this.
1: Well, I don't know. I mean, whatever. Half the listeners are probably like, oh, no, I know what she's talking about because it is a change from the older phones.
0: Everything's different.
1: I'll help you in the
0: breaks. Okay, thank you.
1: I'll go
0: You're
1: out to your
0: my
1: car
0: best
1: with you.
0: You will?
1: I will.
0: Wow.
1: Would Steve ever do that?
0: Yeah, he would.
1: But then he'd make fun of you the next day on
0: of
1: the air.
0: Of course. He needs content. Anyway, yeah, so I got to deal with that. But anyway, happy
1: I'm proud
0: to
1: of
0: be
1: you,
0: here.
1: By the way. Proud of you.
0: Thank you.
1: That's a big step for you.
0: Thank you.
1: It's like, you know, transitioning to color television. It was a big deal.
0: Okay, chill out. I did go from a 13 to a 17.
1: That's
0: better. And I got the 17 Pro, and the camera is amazing.
1: You have a fancier phone than I do.
0: What do you got?
1: A 16.
0: Okay, but still, like, the picture somebody was showing me, one of the guys at the Apple store was showing me photos or video of something, you know, that he took in Alaska.
1: Mm-hmm.
0: you can make these things go in slow motion. He said, put it on cinema. So there's your tip if you get the 17.
1: So listen, yes, and I think a lot of people, you're smart because people do it before a big vacation. I did it before Japan, and you did it for the trip. So that's amazing.
0: There you go.
1: Smart.
0: Okay. Oh, I am excited to hear this when we come back. You watched a documentary that I highly recommended to everybody. And you actually listened and watched it. I can't wait to hear.
1: And you were so right.
0: Ooh, can we isolate that audio?
1: You need a button for that that you can just
0: you
1: push.
0: You are so right. Okay, we'll tell you what the show is and what Matt thought about it when we come right back on My Talk.
2: Brittany and Kendall.
3: My big problem is I don't want to sleep with anyone that would want to sleep with me because those are low standards. We're talking about chin hair to be.
4: We were talking about chin hair.
3: Like, and sometimes that light hits and you go, dude, oh my God.
4: No.
3: That's why you need a car tweezer.
4: Because I'll get in my car and go, that guy talked to me.
3: And I had four chin hairs.
4: Just it's like one that's like a ladder trying to evacuate my body like an emergency system in the dead of night. Like, what is happening?
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0: So I was talking to my neighbors last night, and my neighbor's 13-year-old son is volunteering at the 2026 3M Open. 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

0: Welcome back. It's us, Donna and Matt, filling in for Steve, Matt Belanger, Matt B from TV.
1: Hey.
0: Hey.
1: You gave me an assignment.
0: And I can't believe you actually watched it.
1: I did. I made it a priority.
0: Thank you.
1: And at first I was like, oh, this is such old news. Because it was a documentary about it's called Shipwrecked. I don't want to steal your thunder. You can set the stage. It's called Shipwrecked, and it's about the Costa Concordia.
0: Right.
1: And I, of course, as a newsman, a bona fide newsman, remember that's that story of the ship that ran aground and sank over in the Mediterranean. I think it was by Italy,
0: off the coast of Italy.
1: It's definitely an Italian ship. And and I was like, oh, what am I going to learn from this?
0: Mm-hmm.
1: But you were right.
0: It is bonkers. And they have all this new footage and they interview people who are actually on the ship. There's one couple that had a baby with them. And to hear their story, it's just like this harrowing story of trying to keep their baby safe. People are just the captain of the ship. He's trying to save his own butt.
1: Where I was most blown away was the storyline about how they handled it on the ship.
0: And the guy, the captain, puts himself in a lifeboat before helping to save the lives of the passengers on his ship where he made the mistake.
1: Yeah. And that did make news. And that's, I mean, this captain took the fall, basically got all the blame and the criticism, and they called him Captain Coward and all that. I remember that. But you said before I watched, like, you know, you were talking about the Titanic and, you know, that new thing that we talked about, the Titanic show where they read the story of what happened through the written word or the testimony of the people back in the day.
0: In real time, they're showing the clock of when it hit the iceberg, when this happened. Like, they just, it was crazy how quickly.
1: Yeah. Also, you know, a great watch. It's called The Night the Titanic Sank. Anyway, other story. This, you were like, remember what you were talking about, how you learned watching the Titanic thing about how, like, there was protocol and structure.
0: Hierarchy and,
1: Yeah, and, like, I told you how, like, in the Titanic thing, the people who were down in the engine room shoveling the coal literally had no way to tell the bridge that there was water rushing in because there was no phone or communication device because they didn't even think to put one down there because, quote, you know, there would be no reason that they could ever believe that someone from the engine room would ever have to tell the bridge something.
0: Right.
1: The orders go the other way only. And so, but here we are so many years later, and the same thing happened on this Costa cruise ship.
0: In, like, what was that, 2012 or something like that?
1: In the 2000s era.
0: Yes, so the same thing. It's like, you don't tell the captain what's going on.
1: So passengers, so they clearly run aground. Like, the people in the dining room were like, I heard a felt a vibration and heard a noise like I've never heard before. But on the bridge, they felt like a tiny little rumble, maybe like a little vibration. The people elsewhere on that ship knew what was happening. They immediately got up. They went out of the dining room. They were going to the lifeboat stations before anybody made an announcement. And like you said, the captain decided to try to save his own reputation.
0: Right. So he's communicating with other, you know, people who can help. And they're like, do you need help?
1: Mm-hmm.
0: And he's basically going, no, I don't think so.
1: Meanwhile, he's like, we had an electrical problem. There was a blackout. He knew that the ship ran aground. He knew that they hit something.
0: They hit land.
1: Because he deviated from the path of normal stuff to do a special favor to drive by an island for somebody. So it was his fault and his call and his call alone. Anyway.
0: And you're supposed to stay the course.
1: Yeah.
0: You're not supposed to go off course like that. This guy went rogue.
1: He was doing a favor for a friend to do a passerby of some island.
0: Right.
1: Anyway, so the fact that this captain was just, oh, no, it's just a power problem. Meanwhile, the ship starts, like, sinking and leaning. I mean, remember, this is the ship that, like, fell over and was underwater on the side.
0: Holly actually passed that
1: wreckage.
0: Wow. Right,
2: Holly? Yeah, I flew over the wreckage of the ship. It was completely on its side.
1: It's wild.
2: It hung out there for months, if I'm correct.
1: Well, it's a crime scene, and people died because of this, so they can't disturb the scene, and they've got to preserve that, and the evidence and the investigation took a long time.
2: Yeah, it was very eerie to
0: fly
2: over it.
0: Did the captain of the flight say, over here on your left is the ship wreckage.
2: Yeah, they actually did. Otherwise, I would have probably not looked out my window.
0: Wow.
1: That's fascinating.
0: Wow, that is wild.
1: And one of the moments that stuck out to me in this show called Shipwrecked, and I forget where we were watching that.
0: I do too. Netflix? Is it Netflix?
1: I think it is Netflix. And we'll check that and make sure if you want to catch it. Sure. So the one of the things that caught me was when it came to the protocol and the hierarchy, that has not changed. And there were people on this documentary about the Costa ship situation talking about how, like, they were even some of the lower officers were like, come on, Captain. Like,
0: right. You, like, they were losing respect for him quickly.
1: But it's his call. And one of the things that jumped out to me was they were eventually the people were gathering at the lifeboats and they were putting them into the lifeboats.
0: Yes.
1: Titanic much. But then they filled the lifeboats, but they can't start lowering the lifeboats until the ship is clearly sinking. It is leaning and anyone can see that, but they're waiting there because they can't start lowering the lifeboats until the captain gives the official abandon ship order, which means that the ship is a loss. And so, and it's like protocol getting in the way of common sense.
0: Right. And 32 people ended up dying.
1: Thank you.
0: It could have been a lot worse, but this guy, I mean, he put himself on the lifeboat. There were people who got on the lifeboat, then had to get back off. They had to climb onto the ship because something went wrong. I can't remember what happened. It was the family with the baby because they had to hand the baby.
1: Yep.
0: Oh my God.
1: They were even thinking about swimming to the island that he was doing the drive-by thing, right. which was remarkable.
0: You could see it, you know, like could see that there was land.
1: It was just, and that family, I remember, because the ship, if you can imagine a huge cruise ship like that laying on its side, I mean, they're walking on the walls, not the floor anymore.
0: Right.
1: And if there was a hallway that went across the ship from like left to right, that is now a giant hole that like goes down across that huge ship. And so, and that family had to get through that kind of an open, they had to somehow, they slid down, I think they said, with that little baby who survived, thankfully. Yes. I was so relieved that the little girl made it.
0: I know, I was too. And she also hit her head pretty hard. So the dad was really worried. He's like, she hit her head and she turned out to be just fine. She's now a ballet dancer.
1: Yeah, she's beautiful.
0: Yeah, yeah. It's just, I just
1: totally
0: got goosebumps.
1: It's a good watch. And yeah, who says that history doesn't repeat itself?
0: Right?
1: This the parallels are off the charts.
0: Unbelievable. Mm-hmm. Unbelievable. Gotta Again, it's called Shipwrecked, Nightmare at Sea, and it is indeed on Netflix. So highly recommend.
1: Yeah, lots coming up today.
0: Oh, gosh, we do. We have the College of Pop Culture Knowledge coming up at 10:30, 11:30. Whose voice is it anyway, as we usually do? And we got a lot of stories to get to. A little pop culture ping pong when we come right back. And then, Matt, I'm going to have to tell you about this crazy doll. Okay?
1: Okay.
0: I'm going to get
3: Where
0: you
3: talk is fun.
4: Right about here, we could use a few laughs.
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3: Time for your 5 Eyewitness News weather forecast. It's brought to you by Bradshaw and Bryant today. Little morning clouds and afternoon sun with a high of 77. Mostly clear, 56 tonight. Mostly sunny and 82 for Thursday. Right now, the MyTalk studios, it's cloudy and 64.

0: Hello. Welcome back.
1: Ahoy, matey.
0: I was trying something new.
1: I liked it.
0: Thank you. Hey, you are listening to the Donna and Steve Show with Matt Belanger filling in for Steve. We like to share what we're watching on TV. We just talked about Shipwrecked, Nightmare at Sea on Netflix. While I got you here,
1: okay,
0: I have another recommendation.
1: Okay.
0: You have to watch Maternal Instinct.
1: Okay.
0: Okay.
1: What's
0: it
1: about?
0: It is really disturbing.
1: Oh.
0: It is about a woman who marries a guy.
1: Okay.
0: And basically tells him she's pregnant. Yeah. But she's not. Okay,
1: no,
0: did you watch
1: it? Yes, no.
0: I talked to you about a podcast.
1: You mentioned that we have seen the advertisement for this before. The lady like thinks she is or something or isn't or whatever. Blah, blah, blah, I don't know. So
0: yeah,
1: pretends. I mean that's like in the teaser. So it's not giving anything away.
0: Yes.
1: I'm writing it down because my goal for that homework is to get some of it watched so that we can talk about it on Friday.
0: Love it.
1: Does that work?
0: Can I give you one other?
1: No.
0: Come on. Just put it on your list. You don't have to watch it yet.
1: Fine.
0: There is a series called Worst. Okay? So you've got Worst Roommate Ever.
1: Ooh, okay.
0: Worst Neighbor Ever. Oh. Worst Ex Ever. I highly recommend Worst Neighbor first, Worst Roommate, then Worst Neighbor.
1: All right.
0: Just watch those on your own time.
1: Okay. What?
0: They're just bonkers. You're just like, what?
1: Maternal Instincts on Netflix?
0: That's number one. Yes.
1: And then do you know what you watched worst on? I can find
0: it. I think it's all Netflix.
1: Okay, great. Good.
0: Netflix is killing it lately.
1: I would agree with that assessment.
0: I might be wrong. I will double check the information and then I will correct myself once I find it.
1: No need. You're perfect.
0: Thank you. You're perfect.
1: Can we play ping pong?
0: Yeah, I'm going to start.
1: Sure. Serve it up. Yes, please.
0: There is a Snoop Dogg biopic hitting theaters next summer. I am so excited.
1: This is totally your jam.
0: I like a biopic. I like a documentary. Snoop is the name of it.
1: I'm ready because Martha better be in this. Like, don't you think? Isn't she friends with Snoop?
0: Oh, Martha Stewart. Well, yeah.
1: What other Martha are you thinking of?
0: I don't know. You said Martha. I'm like, I don't know. Martha Washington.

0: No, yeah, I mean, I'm in because it would have to explore his friendship with Martha Stewart.
1: I'm sure that'll be in there somewhere. I don't know if they're going to do something like they did with the Bruce Springsteen biopic, and where they just focus on one portion of his career. The making of one album. Right. I don't know if it's just going to be a wider one, kind of like, did you see the Elton John biopic and the Queen biopic? Rhapsody?
0: The Bohemian Rhapsody one I did watch once.
1: Okay.
0: Yeah.
1: So good, right?
0: They're great. Yeah, they are usually really interesting. They hold your attention. They're well done. Usually learn something.
1: Yeah.
0: If it's well done, you
1: yeah,
0: will.
1: Yeah, yeah. Like, I just watched Michael recently.
0: I've got to get that watched. That's on my list.
1: You know, Steve called it a near-perfect movie.
0: Wow.
1: It was okay.
0: Oh, wow. I mean, fought about that for days.
1: He doesn't know that I watched it.
0: Oh, good for you.
1: Because he left town when I watched it.
0: Like any good relationship, you guys have your secrets.
1: It just felt a little made for Lifetime television kind of movie to me.
0: Well, it is the polished and preferred storyline
1: for the family.
0: From the family's perspective.
1: The acting was great. I'll give him that. The acting was great. Yeah. But it's fine. But anyway, Snoop first is coming out next year. So that I had no idea they were working on this. I don't know who's playing Snoop Dogg. I wish I could think of someone who might be a good Snoop Dogg.
0: Could he play himself?
1: I think he... I mean, it depends.
0: No, I don't know.
1: Because he's older now.
0: That's true.
1: So,
0: he's got a unique look, though. They're going to have to capture his unique persona, shall I say.
1: Yeah, definitely.
0: He's very unique.
1: I'm very excited.
0: Yay.
1: All right, there you go. Just look for that.
0: Mark your calendars. How about this? Prince George? Little Prince George is 13 today. A teen, officially.
1: Aw, happy birthday, Prince George.
0: That went fast, didn't it? Like, I feel
1: life
0: like
1: is flying by,
0: literally,
1: man.
0: Just had this baby, and now the child is 13 today. So, yes, big celebration, I'm sure, for Prince George being a teenager now. Very significant milestone. Of course, the oldest child of William and Catherine. Basically, growing up in all that public eye, public attention. And of course, now you've got all the, well, where's the next phase of his education going to take him? He's going to probably be more visible because obviously this is the future king we're looking at here. So, but like, imagine being 13 and being a royal. I mean, it's fascinating to think about. I mean, I think about what I was doing at 13, just like, digging in the dirt.
1: And riding your bike.
0: Like, doing kids, falling. I think I got stung by a bee, and that was like the highlight of that year, Just, now here he's like, the future ruler, leader person.
1: I know. I know they probably have to be educated differently and more properly.
0: I just think that's pretty cool.
1: Yeah, congratulations on your 13th birthday, young
0: officially
1: man.
0: Officially a teenager.
1: How about this? The World Cup. Did you watch any of the World Cup?
0: Highlights.
1: Okay. Well, after the World Cup, the song Wonderwall from Oasis has returned to the Hot 100 for the first time in nearly 30 years.
0: Yes.
1: That's kind of cool. Let's see. It re-entered the Hot 100 at number 27. After England fans adopted it as the team's official anthem throughout the tournament, England had quite a few victories, and you could hear the fans, thousands of fans would be belting out the song inside stadiums, out on the streets, with players joining in the celebrations after the matches. And then those sing-alongs quickly spread online, introducing the song from 1995, obviously, to a whole new generation, while giving, longtime fans an excuse to, like, add it to their playlists.
0: Yeah. I'm one of the things that I love about this coverage of the World Cup that I'm seeing is all the talk about, like, finally soccer, football,
1: having its moment
0: in America.
1: Yes.
0: It's at a moment across other parts of the world. Like,
1: It is the most popular sport in the world.
0: Yeah, except for America's like, football, like as in like NFL. But right. So now finally soccer's like having its moment and getting that big center stage moment in the U.S. I wonder if it's going to stick. Or is this just because it was here? So if it's no longer here, is the soccer craze going to fade away again? I don't know. I don't.
1: You know what? So I have a family friend who played for the women's league soccer since she was a little girl.
0: Yeah.
1: A lot of people play soccer. I have a neighbor girl who plays soccer really, really well. So I know they're playing on that level and people are watching soccer tournaments in high school. And we did we have a soccer team? I think we did in high school.
0: See, I can't even remember. I know we had football, but I don't know if we had soccer. Probably.
1: But I'll tell you what.
0: Nobody went to the games.
1: In my high school, most of the kids who played soccer were immigrants.
0: Oh, yeah.
1: So they were like Hungarian, Yugoslavian, a lot of that, you know, community. Because we, you know, New Jersey has a lot of immigrants. Mm-hmm. And so it was those people who made up most of the team.
0: Wow. And so it was that was the sport that they were after. Yeah. Wow.
1: Yeah. Well, really, really crazy.
0: Let's see if this continues, this World Cup craze.
1: I hope it does.
0: I've got one more bonus.
1: Yes, please.
0: And I know I asked you about this and it didn't land, but I'm glad we have a little time to talk about it here. You said you're following the messed up looking raccoon named Jimothy.
1: Jimothy, yeah.
0: Of course you are.
1: Well, because the person's always going, Jimothy, come here, Jimothy. And I'm like, why is this raccoon's name Jimothy? What's wrong with
0: him? Have you seen it?
1: I can't remember what he looks like.
0: It looks like a little hobgoblin. And it's just running around. Of course, I think it's Jersey. Is it Jersey? It's got to be. I mean, anything. This is totally a Jersey.
1: So did he break his legs or something?
0: No, he's got a spine deformity or something. It's in Seattle. Look at me. I just always assume if it's weird, it's in Jersey.
1: Noise.
0: So anyway, this Seattle, I stand corrected, raccoon with an unusually short, stubby-looking body is going viral. And this thing has millions and millions and millions of views, people catching it on camera, kind of scurrying around the neighborhood.
1: Oh, he's cute.
0: He looks like a little, like, I don't know, like a little ball with leg. Like, it's just, he's like condensed.
1: So he's kind of deformed.
0: He's deformed and round. But I'm sure he's very pleasant and fun at parties. experts believe the raccoon has a spinal deformity, but has appeared to adapt remarkably well to the situation and is famous. This Jimothy has more followers than I do. And you. I mean, I'm just
1: For sure.
0: So, Jimothy, this guy's cute.
1: So, was it just a person who lives in a home who just named him?
0: Yeah, some woman, or I think it was a woman, got the like first video and posted it and was like, what in the world is this? You know, because Jimothy does not present as a raccoon.
1: His face does.
0: Yeah, but if
1: his body is like, what in the holy hell?
0: It's like some blend between raccoon and gremlin. And so she got the video. And then I think that this person who posted that original video named him Jimothy, which is also like hilarious because like, what is that name? Like, what? where did that come? Maybe she has a Jimothy in the family if, you know, she's trying to make a statement. I don't know.
1: He's cute though.
0: You like, but did you said you follow him?
1: Yeah,
0: or did you just say that because
1: it came up on my feed and I think I just hit like and follow.
0: Of course
1: follow
0: it did. Of course the algorithm presented the new
1: of
0: hot
1: course
0: animal follow.
1: I honestly, most of the accounts I follow are animal related or people with their animals.
0: It does look like
1: horses,
0: a little
1: llamas, alpacas, everything.
0: It does look like something that would be in your feed. Like, this is totally
1: Thank you.
0: And you would love him, even though he looks like a hobgoblin.
1: Yeah. I mean, looks aren't everything.
0: Yeah.
1: Thank you. All right.
0: Oh, that was very nice of you to say.
1: I have
0: Thank
1: got
0: you for
1: to
0: reminding us.
1: Show you this doll. I meant to talk to Marley about this yesterday because she's got two little girls. Mm-hmm. And I was just going to ask if she would let her girls play with this doll. There's a toy company that has made a pregnant doll.
0: Okay.
1: But wait, there's more. much more. And I will tell you about it when we come right back on the Donna and Steve Show with Matt Belanger on My Talk.
0: Woo!
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3: 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People shouldn't experience like a, and the wonderful world of the thing. 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It's like, that's not cool. It's never cool.
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0: Welcome back to the show. It is the Donna and Steve show with Matt Belanger.
1: Oops, we did it again.
0: We sure did.
1: I don't know what it is, but hopefully it's made you laugh.
0: That's right. Okay, I got to tell you about this doll.
1: I can't wait.
0: There's a new toy. It is about to hit the market. It is called the My Mini Baby Mom and Surprise Doll. My Mini Baby Mom and Surprise Doll.
1: Wait, stop. It's funny right there because you're going, well, what's the surprise?
0: You'll see.
1: All right.
0: You haven't peeked, have you?
1: No.
0: Would you do me a favor and click on the linky link?
1: I'm getting in. Yeah, hang on.
0: And there is a video.
1: No.
0: Right. That shows you what's going on here.
1: I got it. Okay.
0: Okay.
1: Yep.
0: So this is probably a one-time activity, I think. So it's a pregnant doll.
1: Oh, this is a reaction video. What is that? What is that? What is that? What? What? I gotta go.
0: What do you mean you can't look at that?
1: What in the? What the fraud?
0: Oh my god, you scared me.
1: What?
0: Oh.
1: Man.
0: Okay.
1: Oh man.
0: So it's basically a pregnant doll. She's got like a nice little maternity dress on. Okay.
1: Are you sure this isn't some AI fake thing? Is this a real product?
0: I think it's a real product. Oh. So, oh dear. Okay. So the lady is pregnant, the doll.
1: The doll is pregnant.
0: Right?
1: Yeah.
0: And then the belly is detachable.
1: Right.
0: So you
1: pop off the
0: belly.
1: The belly.
0: And inside the belly is a baby.
1: Sounds innocent enough, doesn't it?
0: But the baby is inside what is
1: a gelatinous
0: embryonic
1: sac.
0: Fluid. Yes.
1: It looks like.
0: So you have to break the baby out of the sac.
1: And there's like jelly in there.
0: You squeeze it until you could push the baby out. And then you flip the doll's stomach around so her belly is flat again.
1: And look, it's like getting all over her hands. Like she's, imagine that. I can't even, I mean, it's, oh my gosh.
0: Okay.
1: I can't even describe this to people, but like, yeah, it's in just like a rubbery, clear
0: fluid
1: sack. It is this, it's in a bubble, but it's like rubbery and, you know, whatever. It's kind of like the stuff, you know, you ever have a fresh spring roll from a Vietnamese restaurant? It's kind of like the outside of that, okay? Follow me here. And then it's theater of the mind. And then the baby's in there, and the baby is in,
0: like,
1: oh, it's
0: embryonic fluid is what it's supposed to be.
1: But it's not real.
0: No, it's some slime stuff.
1: What in the world?
0: So right now, the doll is available for pre-order in the UK. I don't know if it's going to be available in the US, but the link, I guess, to the product seems to be down as of a couple of days ago.
1: It's either sold out or the company said, whoops.
0: Yeah, it says page not available now.
1: Whoops.
0: Listen,
1: I have thoughts. Lots of thoughts.
0: I have conflicted thoughts.
1: Go ahead. You have the floor.
0: On the one hand, it's a great learning tool or teaching tool.
1: Yes, I concur.
0: To show kids about where babies come from.
1: Right.
0: I mean, that obviously is a C-section. Right?
1: They pop the belly right off.
0: But just to, if I were a kid, I would freaking love this.
1: I mean,
0: but from like a standpoint of what in the holy hell are you doing?
1: I agree, madam. This would be a very real world useful. I mean, this is, you know, we the people have a bad habit of like not wanting to talk about uncomfortable things.
0: Yes, we do.
1: So like,
0: yes, we do.
1: Like a menstrual cycle, for example.
0: Right.
1: And, you know, like everyone's like, oh, you can't talk about someone's period or whatever. Like, it's just a human function.
0: Right.
1: Like,
0: we're all human bodies.
1: It happens. Like, come on. So, in that vein, this is very like on the nose.
0: Educational.
1: Educational. It's just, But it's also geared to, I would love to know the age range that they're targeting for this toy, because it is very interactively gooey and just, you know, it's a lot. It's a lot. So I totally get that. But I just question some of the like fluid. Like, what is that fluid? Like, what is that? What is it?
0: Well, it's...
1: No, I know what it's supposed
0: okay.
1: to represent.
0: Oh, okay.
1: No, but I'm saying, like, what is it? Like, what chemical or product is flying out all over our hands as we pop the baby out?
0: It's a great question.
1: You know, in this day and age where we want to know what are the ingredients in our foods. And I know when you're...
0: When you're looking at it, you're just like, your face is weakened. God. Because this woman is, like, squishing it until the baby pops out
1: of
0: it.
1: Do you remember the movie Alien?
0: I do.
1: It feels like... It just when you first get a look at it, it looks like something out of that movie, like the alien embryo or something.
0: It
1: like
0: does.
1: That. It just look it because it's just so unexpected. That said, I do commend them for not being like the baby magically arrives from the stork at night
0: right.
1: while mommy and daddy hold hands and blah. No, like let's be real about it. But this is really real.
0: Okay, the only the beef that I have and that I'm seeing online is. So the belly that is detachable,
1: okay.
0: It also acts like a revolving door. Oh. So they flip the belly around, and now she has a flat stomach.
1: She's perfectly got
0: like
1: a six
0: great
1: pack
0: abs.
1: Again.
0: Yes,
1: the next minute.
0: Yes,
1: that's true.
0: It's a little disturbing.
1: So right there, that kind of blows a hole in the whole "let's be realistic about it" argument because
0: right.
1: You don't instantly go back to the pre-baby body.
0: Exactly.
1: Knows any woman who's had a child.
0: Exactly. So I'm just kind of like, what in the heck? But anyway,
1: that's disgusting.
0: Not available in the U.S. right now.
1: It's so. it's just so unexpectedly accurate.
0: I know.
1: In some ways, yeah.
0: Right.
1: Like they're going for educational, but oh, sure, just pop the belly off, flip the stomach around when you're done. Like it's strange because half of it's trying to be educational and half of it is totally not even close.
0: It's true.
1: That's weird.
0: I agree.
1: Anyway,
0: speaking of children, I came across this story. Brad Pitt and Angelina Jolie's daughter, Vivian, has now filed a petition to legally drop dad's last name. This has been going on, you know, the kids one by one are all dropping the name of their father. This is so fascinating to me.
1: Do you think she's encouraging them to do this? Or like, where is this coming from?
0: There's part of me that thinks that, yes.
1: Well, just on the surface, looking at it, going, I wonder what's really at play.
0: But
1: I mean,
0: then there's part of me that thinks, okay, whatever they saw on that plane that caused the, you know, was the catalyst for the divorce must have really been very painful for these kids to the point where they're like, I don't want to have dad's name anymore. And maybe Angelina is like, listen, when you're an adult, you know, you can change your name, or when you're this age, you can do whatever you want.
1: She's 18 now, right? So I mean,
0: I think so.
1: I think she's 18 now, so that would make sense.
0: Yeah,
1: she's legally an adult now.
0: And the reason, because you have to cite a reason, she cited personal reasons in court documents. And what hurts me is that Angelina, I feel like they should have been in family counseling of some sort with Brad. Brad seems to have turned his life around. See, you know, he's sober. Mm-hmm. And I feel like that should be a step closer to the healing process. It hurts my heart every time I see another kid do this. And I'm like, that's got to be so painful for Brad Pitt.
1: Yeah.
0: And it just, you know, it's just kind of, these are your, and you know, and this is his biological daughter.
1: Right.
0: Really, really sad.
1: I think what strikes me is it's so final. Like, that's almost like the daughter saying, this situation, this relationship will never be mended. So much so that I'm cutting out you and everything to do with you, including the name reference. So it's almost like there's no, the sadness, I pick up on what you're saying, because the sadness comes, the way I look at it is like, there's just no hope for any kind of coming together later in life.
0: Yes.
1: Like this daughter has said, this is never going to be anything different than it is today. And I'm making this decision to pretty much like just make it final.
0: Right.
1: Forever.
0: Well, and Angelina, interestingly, is estranged from her father, John Voight. And it's just, I don't know. I would always be rooting for reconciliation. I know that one of their kids, Pax, still has a relationship with his dad's side of the family, Brad Pitt's family. Yeah. And he does continue to spend time with them. He recently joined Brad's side of the family as they went out to dinner and celebrated his cousin's engagement. And I guess they still talk to the sister and the cousins, but he's the only kid that we know of. So it's just really sad.
1: Yeah. I mean, there are a lot of families out there who
0: are estranged.
1: Yeah, it happens. Things happen in families all the time. And there's you know, and then you hope that there's the hope of, you know, coming together.
0: Right.
1: Right. Repairing things is what I guess the word I'm struggling to come up to, you know, repair the relationship. And gosh, I hate to think that just at 18 saying this is, you know, something that's never going to be fixable.
0: Right. Right. It just makes me sad. I get it when it's almost like in-laws causing the problems, like a sister's husband or something like that.
1: Uncle or something. Right, right.
0: Yeah,
1: this
0: but
1: is your
0: when it comes
1: father,
0: to
1: biological father.
0: Right. Yeah. And even if he's not their biological father, it's still,
1: the
0: you know, that
1: role.
0: Was your dad, you know?
1: Yes.
0: It's just, anyway.
1: Unrelated question.
0: Yes.
1: Do you think since we looked at that baby toy that now, because of the algorithm, we're going to start getting ads for stuff like that? Because I'm very worried about that. Just in clicking through right now, and since we hit the link, now I'm worried that I'm going to get barraged with
0: like toys and stuff,
1: sack
0: like
1: related
0: stuff.
1: Baby
0: sack
1: toys. This is making me nervous, and I'm afraid that the tech people here at work are also wondering what's going on in this studio right now.
0: Probably. Well, go to Facebook or something and see what starts popping up.
1: I don't know. I don't want to.
0: If you're within the sound of our voice and you've got your phone near you, we're sorry.
1: Yeah.
0: Because it's probably going to happen to you as well.
1: Got to see the ads.
0: All right. On that note, we're going to have a dirt alert coming up shortly with Stormer. We've got a little music news. You've got a little Harry Styles news and something weird happening at Morgan Wallen concerts.
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11: Well, the first trailer for Avengers Doomsday has been viewed a staggering 503 million times over 24 hours. That ranks as the second biggest movie launch of all time behind Sony's upcoming Marvel adventure Spider-Man Brand New Day, which had 719 million views in just 24 hours. And it's Disney's most viewed trailer in history, beating out the studio's 2024 superhero movie Deadpool and Wolverine, which got about 365 million views. In some more Avengers Doomsday news, it has already generated $16.5 million in advanced ticket sales after the first day of availability. Showtimes for premium formats on Thursday, December 17th and Friday, December 18th have already pretty much sold out, and I can confirm that's pretty much been the case so far for Avengers Doomsday. First day sales are also notable because they don't include IMAX, the most ubiquitous of the premium large formats, but Avengers Doomsday won't be seen in IMAX because of Dune Part 3, which has a three-week exclusivity deal with IMAX to show that movie instead of Avengers Doomsday. And finally, in some more Marvel news, a lot of Marvel news today, folks. Sony Pictures has released the third trailer for Spider-Man Brand New Day. The Sony and Marvel film will premiere in theaters July 31st, and landing some 5 years after the events of No Way Home, the latest installment of the franchise sees the superhero living alone and crime-fighting in New York that no longer knows his name, according to the logline. All right, that'll wrap up the dirt for this hour. For more entertainment news, go to mytalk1071.com. 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
2: 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That's what we do. My Talk 107.1. Everything entertainment.

0: guys. Welcome to hour two of the Donna and Steve show. Donna Valentine, Steve Patterson is out. It is a Steve reprieve.
1: Yes.
0: What's up? Belanger is here.
1: I get so many fun emails, by the way, real quick.
0: Yeah.
1: I come into the newsroom and I'm like prying my eyeballs open, trying to, you know, write about the war or something, you know, and I check my email.
0: Oh my God.
1: But I get so many lovely emails that give me so much energy at,
0: aww,
1: you know, at ungodly o'clock in the morning when I'm up getting ready for the morning news. And I just want to say thanks, my talkers, for your love that you sent me a note saying
0: sweet.
1: You like when I'm here for Steve. So that's cool. He'll be back next
0: nice.
1: Week.
0: Someone called me an old hag the other day on Instagram.
1: Well, that's the difference between you and me.
0: They were like, she's an old hag. You need to find a better guest. Guest, not partner, guest.
1: Wait, you were called the guest?
0: No, yes, and the old hag.
1: So Steve is the guest. It's your show. It's Donna and Steve.
0: This is probably someone who knows him from television. And all I said was, you seem really nice. I hope you're someone's mom.
1: You were here, girl, you were here first. Okay.
0: Like, it's fine.
1: Whatever.
0: I don't, you know what? I don't have. I'm not sensitive to stuff like that. I have thick skin.
1: You seem pretty bothered.
0: I don't, you know, I don't care. I don't know you. What do I care what you think?
1: Good for you. Have a great day.
0: Exactly.
1: I kill them with kindness, too.
0: Exactly.
1: I get those emails. It's fine.
0: Anyway.
1: Music, huh? Music
0: yeah,
1: news.
0: Yeah, yeah. What do you got?
1: So Harry Styles had to cancel a show in Brazil last night.
0: What's the matter?
1: So it's apparently, they're just calling it tour illness.
0: Oh.
1: I don't think it was him. I think it might have been just a critical component of the show. I think he's fine. But yeah, tour illness causing this show in Brazil.
0: What does that mean, tour illness?
1: Well, it's kind of vague. All right. So we don't know for sure. But here's the interesting thing.
0: Tour-related illness. Never heard that term.
1: It's very broad, but I also think that they did that. If you think about
0: exhaustion?
1: Well, yeah, but it might not be him.
0: Someone else who's sick
1: on the tour. So,
0: like a dancer.
1: Yeah, somebody who is so important other than Harry that they can't do the show without. So they're just like, we'll just take a break. Cancel the show, which is a massive decision with all the tickets and all the things and all the. I mean, they don't take that kind of a decision lightly. You
0: right,
1: imagine,
0: right?
1: But I think they said it that way to convey that it's not him. But who knows? Maybe it is him, and they said that to be confusing to people and lead to confusion like we are having right now. Who knows? But here's what I found interesting.
0: I feel like they're hiding something.
1: Dun, dun, dun. Yeah. It's the documentary and you coming out. I thought this was really nice of them to do. So not only are the people who had tickets getting a full refund.
0: Okay.
1: Well, obviously, that would be the nice thing to do. But above and beyond, because I think there's an acknowledgement in this day and age how expensive it is to go to concerts. People sometimes travel from far out. They have to get hotels. There are travel arrangements that you can't maybe cancel or back out of when it's canceled like this.
0: Sure.
1: So you're still out money other than the ticket is my point.
0: Yeah, yeah, yeah.
1: So they're giving all those folks a discount. Now, an ability to get a discount to go to the next show in the same city they're in Brazil.
0: Okay, that's good.
1: So they can try to, you know, so they won't have to pay as much as they paid for the canceled show. They'll save a little bit, maybe.
0: So they're not rescheduling.
1: I don't believe so. They're giving folks the opportunity to get discounted tickets for the next show coming up later this week.
0: I'd be mad. I'd still be mad. I'd be like, now you're going to make me go try to find the seat that I just had. Like, especially if you had good tickets.
1: Yeah.
0: Now you got to wait in a queue online and hope that you're able to get the same kind of seats.
1: Because that show then with all those people trying to buy tickets to another show here might sell out.
0: Right.
1: So, yeah, that does.
0: Especially,
1: that's true.
0: I completely get it when someone is legitimately, you know, you don't have a voice. What are you supposed to do if you have laryngitis?
1: Yeah, I can't sing.
0: I can't sing. Mm-hmm. I don't know what else to do. But, you know, yeah, you're right. It must be something for them to have canceled it.
1: Mm-hmm. Interesting. I didn't see it your way. I just thought it was really nice for them to offer up the discount. But you're like, yeah, but not so fast.
0: Right.
1: But if you don't get the ticket, you still got all your money back. Yes,
0: what
1: you don't get the
0: experience. What if I flew to Brazil to see him in Brazil, and that then I have a hotel, and then all the expenses around it.
1: That's your, you have free will, and you chose to do that, and
0: you're
1: that is,
0: right.
1: And you should, and hopefully those people, if someone did fly there for this, are living it up there in Brazil on the vacation that does not include the concert anymore, but I'm sure is including a lot of other fun things.
0: Here's what Teresa thinks.
1: Okay, hey.
0: Tour-related illness. She's Hollywood speaking this, as Lori and Julia used to say. Several members of the band are sick or blue dot fever. That's when they're not selling enough tickets.
1: Oh, blue dot fever.
0: But this is the day of. They wouldn't do that the day of.
1: I don't know, but if they thought there was enough open seats on the next show in the same city, maybe they do want to move everybody from the half sold out show to the other half sold out show. I think she's onto something here.
0: Dun dun dun.
1: Anyway, now that we've stirred all those conspiracy theories up in the pot, let's move on.
0: Okay.
1: You teased this. How about something really bad happening at the Morgan Wallen concert in Baltimore?
0: Okay. What happened?
1: Good morning, Baltimore. How about this? Someone, a family is claiming now that another concert goer standing nearby in the crowd there, again, at this Morgan Wallen show in Baltimore, urinated on them during the show.
0: Okay, so I have so many follow-up questions. Could it have been that the person was just peeing where they were standing and just accidentally peed on the people, or do you think he aimed for their legs?
1: Does that even matter? I mean, you're drawing some differentiation between peeing.
0: I'm just playing devil's advocate.
1: In the crowd on yourself versus your neighbor.
0: Yeah, you just don't pee.
1: In crowds.
0: Right.
1: Go to the bathroom and do that.
0: They didn't want to miss anything, probably. You know, a lot of people, I remember Olivia Rodrigo was on some kind of panel or something, and she said that is becoming a trend where people are wearing diapers, and they're peeing either.
1: Just letting it go.
0: Just letting it go so they don't lose their spot.
1: I just can't.
0: What is wrong with people? People are messed up.
1: So apparently the family members say that the person who was hit by the stream felt liquid running down their legs. And they were like, what is this? Because, you know, that person was not relieving themselves. And then looked and found what was allegedly happening behind them. Can you imagine that?
0: No.
1: You are in the crowd.
0: I'd be so mad.
1: And then all of a sudden someone's spraying you from behind. Come on.
0: I would be so mad. I had someone pee on my head once.
1: I did. Stop.
0: I did. I was like 13 years old, hanging out with my friend Jill. One of her neighbors climbed a tree that we were standing under and talking.
1: Oh, and she got scared.
0: And he peed on my head as a joke.
1: Sorry, I thought it was
0: a... Oh, she got scared.
1: I thought maybe she got scared and peed a little. No,
0: he, up in the tree,
1: well, he's a
0: peed
1: meanie.
0: On my head. He was.
1: How old were all
0: y'all? I don't
1: know.
0: He's probably 14.
1: And you were
0: a
1: teen?
0: And he thought it was funny. I was 13, maybe 12.
1: Wow, 13.
0: Rude, right?
1: The future king's age today.
0: That's right. That's
1: George.
0: Right.
1: One more. If you can squeeze it in real fast. Ella Langley, you know her from, she's going on tour and was in.
0: Country artist.
1: Another country performer
0: she
1: here.
0: She has had the number one song, she's had the number one song in the country for like 14 weeks.
1: Yeah, she's blowing up.
0: She's great.
1: And she's diversifying because she's probably got a good team of agents here encouraging her to capitalize on all her recent fame and success. And she is launching a line of, what does the world need more of? Energy drinks.
0: Oh, boy.
1: Yeah. This is what I don't understand. What would this be? Because it's called a BUM energy, you know.
0: Bum? You can't say
1: bum? No, but like, what's bum? Like, why would you call your own energy drink a bum drink? Like, is it bring you more or something? I don't know.
0: Maybe she's a bum.
1: Bum energy. Just that doesn't make any sense.
0: Bumming around.
1: So this is her Ella Langley flavored, it's not flavored.
0: What? What is happening in your head?
1: It's not. It does not taste like her. It has no sugar substitutes or whatever in there, but it is probably pretty sweet tasting because it has, we're told, peaches and honey flavor. The can with a beautiful orange floral design. I do like that idea of the honey, yes. A release date has not yet been announced, but they're cooking this thing up. I want to know what BUM means.
0: I'm looking it up with AI, and they said BUM stands for the last name of the six-time Mr. Olympia champion bodybuilder Chris Bumstead. That's not
1: that's
0: right.
1: That's not right.
0: You don't know what you're talking about.
1: I'm telling you, this AI thing is not as smart as people
0: It's
1: say.
0: Not.
1: It's not.
0: I concur.
1: I mean, look at Steve's preparation for the show.
0: Exactly. No, see, you know who would be interested in this product? Steve.
1: He would drink the Ella Langley
0: always
1: energy drink?
0: Drinking energy drinks.
1: Yeah. I mean, I have one here, but
0: it's really bad for you. Then he starts getting heart palpitations yeah. And then he starts going, I'm having a heart attack. And I'm like, you're drinking too much caffeine.
1: Yeah.
0: What do you do? Anyway, we got to go.
1: Okay.
0: So you're going to tell us why you freaked out last night over what you were eating.
1: Yeah, it's like I just forgot about the world.
0: Me too. I did the same thing. Yes, I'll tell you about it when we come right back on My Talk.
2: Brittany and Kendall. I feel like there are going to be so many spoilers on like all these people and characters that are in the Odyssey.
3: Spoilers.
4: Yeah, there will be.
2: Like
3: spoilers for... The Odyssey. Wait a minute, what? You're worried about spoilers? You haven't read
4: their
3: the story?
4: Performance.
3: The story?
2: But like, Mike. Whose character does what? And like,
3: we know what they all do. We know who they all are.
2: Yeah, that's true.
3: I'm just really worried about the spoil that, was created in 750 BC. Really worried about that little spoiler.
5: 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The next generation of talk radio, where talk is fun. My Talk 107.1. 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
0: Welcome back. Thank you for listening. It is the Donna and Steve Show with Matt Belanger filling in. Thank you for doing that. We appreciate you. Otherwise, I'd be talking to myself.
1: And that would be entertaining. Because, I mean, let's just think.
0: Hey, I've done it before and I do it all day.
1: Listen, you're a professional.
0: Thank you.
1: Okay.
0: You and I were talking off the air about something we both kind of did. And it cracks me up because you did something and I did the same exact thing.
1: So, yeah.
0: But different.
1: The short version of this is ate a salad last night.
0: Mm-hmm.
1: And then freaked out a little bit. Yeah, right. I know. I mean, in this age of lettuce-related severe gastrointestinal illness, yours truly... The man whose job it is to tell people the facts and the news, then leaves work, goes to store, picks up prescription at Costco, is leaving and stops at the Costco food court. And what do I pick? Pizza? No. Chicken tenders? No. I'm like, I'm going to get the salad full of iceberg lettuce. Which is, and then I go home, I don't even think about it. And then I go home and then I eat it. Mm-hmm. And then my stomach starts rumbling and I go, what did I do? it turns out it was just a little gas. But.
0: It's all fine. Okay. So let me tell you what I did. Because we've talked about this on the air as well. I have family coming in, I go to the grocery store. And I look at the, you know, I'm in the produce aisle and I go, you know what? I haven't had iceberg lettuce in so long. I'm going to pick up ahead. So we'll have that for a crunch on our sandwiches and our burgers. I get home, I start chopping it up and I'm like, because I was going to like chop it to put it on,
1: sure.
0: You know, I go, oh my God. The thing with the diarrhea. What am I doing?
1: Hey, at least you figured it out before. I still ate it.
0: I'm like, you know what? I washed it. Hopefully it killed it. I don't know.
1: You should do that, by the way.
0: But I would assume that grocery stores would have taken that brand off.
1: Yeah, there's a big
0: shelves.
1: Recall, but I don't know that they have that. Come on. I don't know that they have this situation figured out.
0: I know,
1: do we all really know? And how many times has lettuce come around as like the villain? Romaine was the thing for a minute. Like it's like lettuce is gets sucked into this kind
0: I know,
1: of. Anyway,
0: I
1: couldn't believe. And here's the funny thing. So here I am, and I'm all proud, and I'm getting stuff done, and I'm at the herd of people that waits by the food court. So they call.
0: I didn't
1: your
0: even
1: number.
0: Know they had salad. I had no idea they served
1: Actually,
0: salad.
1: Really good.
0: Is it really?
1: I do like it. It has chicken and that's good. So they call. You know, everyone's getting their pizza slices and their whatever and their cookies and their ice cream things. And they're like 6:32. You know, and I go up and I grab my salad and I'm like, thank you. And then I go and I'm prancing out of that Costco.
0: You're like whistling.
1: And I'm like. I'm like, why are these people looking at me? And then I'm like, that's right. I'm healthy. I'm eating a salad. And I was like, oh, all these people are like,
0: you're healthy now.
1: Look at this fit guy getting a salad. I think they were looking at me because they're like, who's this idiot who's eating a bowl of iceberg lettuce?
0: You're probably right. Or Matt, they were probably like, oh my gosh, that's Matt Belanger.
1: I wasn't going to talk about this right now. Okay, you don't even know this. You don't even know this is coming.
0: What happened?
1: So guess where I went after Costco?
0: Somewhere else that makes you sick?
1: No. So it's the where would be the worst place for you to walk in the door for them to be like, "Oh, it's the news guy from Channel 5."
0: The men's room?
1: Well, that too. So I after Costco, I swung by the liquor store.
0: Oh.
1: And I'm in my grungy T-shirt, gym shorts.
0: People like to see you like that.
1: I don't know. I'm post-nap. My hair is a mess. I got my flops on. And here I am in midweek entering the liquor store in the middle of the afternoon, you know, like a amazing upstanding member of society.
0: Yeah, I just
1: kind of wanted to get in and get out.
0: Was it Costco?
1: No, it was Liquor Boy. You know,
0: okay, right across the way.
1: SLP. And I go in there, and this really sweet guy, love him, must be a huge fan, because I walk in, and I'm like, okay, I'm going to get out. And he goes, hey, it's the guy from, like, real loud. Aren't you on Channel 5?
0: That is so annoying.
1: I love it because I'm like, wow, he's really watching. I thanked him, but I was like, hey, yeah, that's me. Hey, thanks, buddy. And I just like beeline to the back of the store. I come up and then he's still going and he's like, you're there every morning with Brandy Powell. I know you. And I'm just trying to get out of that store. And I love him, but I was like, buddy,
0: tone it down a little.
1: I don't need everybody remembering me when they watch me on TV holding my fifth of vodka here as I'm trying to get out at 2 p.m. Like, you know, what is going on?
0: Well, anyway. And you know, you got to switch up your liquor stores too.
1: Do you?
0: Well, you don't want to be going to the same place like every week, right?
1: Oh, no. I go to that Costco liquor store normally, but I had to get some beer as a gift. And so I went to that. Something where I could get, because Costco doesn't have the fancy IPA local stuff that, anyway, I had to go to a real liquor store. Sorry, Costco.
0: Got it.
1: Anyway.
0: Good story.
1: Yeah.
0: I thought you were like,
1: I don't want to talk about this.
0: Okay, save it. Well, no.
1: I'll do it tomorrow.
0: No, we're going to do it after we play the College of Pop Culture Knowledge.
1: I see what you did there. Oh, I love it when you drive.
0: Because it's a tip.
1: Got it.
0: Right? High five, man.
1: Yeah, tipsy. Woo! Oh, that was pretty
0: weak. That was weak. Yeah, that was lame.
1: So, we got the game. And you're way, way behind, right?
0: I am about 30 points behind, I think. But here's the thing, Matt.
1: Yeah.
0: Maybe today is your lucky day.
1: Not based on what happened at the liquor store. No. Nope.
0: Maybe today is going to be a topic that is in your favor.
1: Okay. All about nightly news coming your way.
0: I don't know. Stormer, do you have a hint for us?
16: I sure do. We're doing trivia today about an actor who used a female stunt double while filming The Odyssey. If you know who that actor is, call in right now, 651-641-1071.
0: And if you know who the actor is, hopefully you know a thing or two about the actor. Sorry, Matt.
1: Didn't you just see the movie?
0: Did
1: you go?
0: Yes.
1: Look at you.
0: Today is not your lucky day.
1: Not fair.
14: Where talk is fun.
17: Oh, what a day brightener.
14: My talk, everything entertainment.
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0: And we still need a lifeline for the College of Pop Culture Knowledge. If you would like to be that lifeline, call in right now to 651-641-1071. Here's the tease. This actor used a female stunt double while filming The Odyssey. 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Forecast for today, mostly sunny skies with a high of 78. Mostly clear tonight with a low of 50. Looking ahead to tomorrow for your Thursday, partly cloudy skies with a high of 85. And right now, my talk, it's cloudy and 67.
1: Hey. Hey, guys, welcome back. All right, while we're waiting for someone to call at 651-641-1071, I will hit this button. Are you ready?
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4: College and pop culture knowledge.
1: See, he modeled that after apatapate, apatapate.
2: I love it. I think it's fun and fresh. It
1: feels like a cheer.
2: Yeah.
1: Right?
2: Oh, speaking of.
1: Fun and fresh.
2: I'm going to have a TV show recommendation for you. That cheer, like when you say like cheer squad, makes me think of this. Yeah.
1: Are you going to save it?
2: I'm going to save it, but stay tuned. I think this is going to turn into the new Schmigadoon.
1: No, I'm not watching it.
2: I'm gonna recommend.
1: I'm not watching it. Hey, Stormer.
0: Good morning, Donna Valentine. Good morning, Matt Belanger.
2: Hello.
0: How are we today?
2: We're doing great.
0: Okay.
2: It's a great show.
0: Oh.
2: This is the best show that I've ever done.
0: Is it?
2: So, way to be here to ruin it.
0: So,
1: dude,
0: I can leave.
2: Shots fired.
1: Don't you leave. You're
0: a
1: beloved Stormer.
2: No. Listen, I am coming to terms with the fact that I exist for Donna to get points. It's fine.
1: That's right.
2: It's fine.
0: Know your place. Know your place.
2: I do.
0: All right. Well, welcome back to the College of Pop Culture Knowledge, everybody, except to Matt Belanger over there. What a jerk. It's Donna Valentine with her 247 points taking on Matt filling in for Steve today with their 279 points. It means Donna is going to have the lifeline today. We are going to Edina, Minnesota this morning. We're saying good morning to Debbie.
1: Debbie. Hi, ooh, Debbie. Ooh, ooh.

0: How are you?
1: Great. What are you up to today in Edina?
0: Oh, I'm actually going to work in Bloomington, and it just so happens I listen to your show every day, and I work at 10:45, so as soon as you're done with the bonus question, I know it's time to go in.
1: Oh, my gosh, I love that.
2: That is amazing.
1: That's good. Yeah. That's our goal, is to have these little benchmarks so you know when it's time to do your next thing.
0: Well, thank you so much for that.
1: Thank you for calling in today. So we're going to find out what our actual topic is.
3: All right. Well, for the topic for the game today, to Matt Belanger's delight, we're actually going to be talking about an actor that shares his same first name. This actor is playing Odysseus in Christopher Nolan's Odyssey. And in a new interview, he actually revealed that one of his stunt doubles was a female and, quote, had the greatest arms I've ever seen, end quote.
1: Wow.
3: That actor is Matt Damon. We're doing Matt Damon trivia today.
4: All right. I'm familiar.
1: Okay.
4: Vaguely.
1: Debbie, how do you feel about the topic?
0: I might be a Matt Jr. for you.
1: Okay.
4: Cute. Sorry, Matt.
1: It's all right. It's going to be what it's going to be. Matt is going to leave the room temporarily, and we're going to put you on hold for a moment.
3: That's right, Debbie. I'm putting you on hold for 1 second as we go over our first round of questions with Donna Valentine for Matt Damon trivia. Are you ready?
1: Yes.
3: All right. Let's begin with this first question here. Matt Damon starred alongside Robin Williams and Ben Affleck in this 1997 drama.
1: Oh, my God. It's about the math guy, and it's called... It's math. There is math. They were Good Will Hunting.
3: He starred alongside this actor in Ford versus Ferrari.
1: I don't know who was in that. I'm going to say Brad Pitt.
3: And he appeared in a 2010 episode of this NBC sitcom.
1: I'm going to say Friends. Number two, that's the wrong racing movie, but that's all I got.
3: All right, time is up. Let's bring Debbie from Edina back into the convo here. All right, Debbie, you heard my Matt Damon questions. You heard Donna's answers. Would you like to change any of Donna's answers?
0: One is absolutely correct. I knew that one.
3: Okay.
0: The second one, my immediate thought was Brad Pitt, too. And then I thought, I don't know on that one. That was my first thought.
3: Okay.
0: And I think we're good.
1: All right. Okay,
3: sounds
1: cool.
3: Sounds good. All right, thank you so much, Debbie. I'm going to put you on hold one more time. Let's bring Mr. Belanger back into the room
1: now. I like that
3: salmon-colored T-shirt that he's wearing
1: today. We decided, since I'm wearing bubble gum and he's wearing salmon, we are considering changing the name of the show to Bubble Gum and Salmon.
4: Not salmon bubblegum, because that would not taste good.
3: So wait, which one's bubblegum and which one's salmon?
1: I'm bubblegum because I'm wearing a bubblegum pink shirt.
3: Okay.
4: And I'm very healthy for you.
1: And he's wearing a salmon color shirt.
4: What do you get? Omega-3s or something? Fatty acids?
1: Yes, you do.
4: Yeah, okay.
3: I nice. Also get too much iron, I think, if you eat too much salmon, I think.
4: That's not iron. It's mercury.
3: Oh, that's what it is. Yeah. Okay. Yeah. Sorry.
1: It's okay.
4: Okay, so Matt Damon.
3: Matt Damon.
4: Okay.
3: Shares a first name with you, so you have the advantage today. Belanger, are you ready for your turn?
4: Huge edge here. Okay.
3: All right, let's begin with this first question here. All right, Matt Damon starred alongside Robin Williams and Ben Affleck in this 1997 drama.
4: All I think about when I hear Robin Williams is Mrs. Doubtfire. Matt Damon was not Mrs. Doubtfire, so skip it.
3: He starred alongside this actor in Ford versus Ferrari.
4: Why do you do this to me every day? I'm not familiar with that movie.
3: And he appeared in a 2010 episode of this NBC sitcom.
4: That is so vague. He was on television once. What the fraud? The Robin Williams, and I just wait. I'm going to sit here and talk out this Robin Williams thing, even though it doesn't count. So Matt Damon, Robin Williams, and the other person you said. I can't even think of the one thing that they would have been in together. Or probably in more than... I don't know. So, clean sweep, bunch of zeros. I go home now. I don't know. I've never... Look, this is... I'm not lying. I never saw Ford versus Ferrari. I have no idea. That the NBC is sets such a vague clue... I mean, it's like there was a television show once he was on. Go.
3: In 2010.
4: In 2010. Well, context clues, whatever. So that's.
1: You know what we'll do tomorrow, Stormer? Maybe we'll do the College of General Knowledge.
3: Yeah.
1: maybe just to help a guy out.
4: Whatever. No,
1: we'll do general knowledge, not pop culture.
4: We need you to roll three tens to get like in this game again, and you still won't be winning. So just it's fine. And then the only thing, my problem is when you say Robin Williams, something flies into my brain.
3: Okay,
4: and I see hello, Mrs. Doubtfire, and then I can't get it out of my brain, and the music's going, and then I just blacked out. So there you go.
3: And that's my fault.
1: I never saw that movie.
4: You never saw Mrs. Doubtfire? Well, never. I don't know about Ford versus Ferrari. Sounds like a documentary.
3: It's a great film, actually.
4: Okay, well, good
3: very
4: to you.
3: Good.
4: Good for you.
3: Well, Donnie, you saw that movie,
1: I did
3: right?
1: see it. I don't remember anything about
4: clearly,
1: it.
4: Clearly, I cleaned up today, so.
3: All right, let's bring Debbie finally back into the conversation here. She's been on hold this whole time, and let's see who gets to spin the wheel today, you guys. Question number one. Matt Damon starred alongside Robin Williams and Ben Affleck in this 1997 drama. Donna and Debbie, you said Good Will Hunting.
4: Oh, yeah.
3: Matt, you left this question blank.
4: Don't rub it in, okay? We get it.
3: Along with the other two questions. Yeah. Correct answer is Good Will Hunting. Good job, Donna
1: Yay!
3: And Debbie. Question number two. Matt Damon starred alongside this actor in Ford versus Ferrari.
1: I don't remember.
3: Donna and Debbie, you said Brad Pitt, who starred in the racing movie F1.
4: Good guess.
3: Belanger left this blank again.
4: Shh.
3: Correct answer is Christian Bale. He was Matt Damon's co-star in Ford versus Ferrari.
1: That's right.
3: Mm-hmm. All right, Donna and Debbie, you still have the lead going into the final question. Matt Damon appeared in a 2010 episode of this NBC sitcom.
4: Very vague.
3: The third question is supposed to be very difficult.
1: I did not know that.
4: I mean...
3: Oh, my gosh, you guys.
1: I didn't know that.
3: Oh, okay. That's,
4: and it's your show. It's a Donna's
1: game. I came up with the game.
4: It's taking on a life of its own. I'm blaming AI. What's the answer?
3: All right. Well, Donna and Debbie, you said Friends, which went off the air in 2004.
1: Oops.
3: Looking for a 2010 NBC. Yeah. You got the right network, though. You got the right network.
4: Oh.
3: Belanger, again, you left a blank.
4: And, now let me just,
3: a blank for Belanger, we'll call it.
4: A BB. we've got... It's a Belanger blank. Oh, that's a good one. It's like Steve Reprieve. We're going to recycle. That's going to live on.
3: All right.
4: 2010s. What was happening in 2010s?
1: I don't know. How I Met
4: NBC?
1: Your Mother or something.
4: You know, Big Bang Theory? That has nothing to do with anything.
1: I have no idea.
4: Okay, go ahead.
3: And the correct answer is... 30 Rock. I was looking for 30 Rock, but what this does mean, Donna, you are our winner today
1: Yay,
3: in this edition
1: Debbie!
3: Of the Matt Damon edition of the COPCK.
4: Now, I've been to 30 Rock before.
1: As have I, yes.
4: But I've never watched the show.
1: Did you go to the Top of the Rock?
4: Couldn't afford it.
1: Really?
4: Isn't it a restaurant?
1: No, Top of the Rock. It's just it's an experience.
4: Just
1: if
4: like,
1: you go up and it's a beautiful view of the city and weird stuff happens on the elevator as you're going up. Anyway, I highly recommend.
4: Okay.
1: Debbie, we need you to spin the wheel today.
0: Okay, here we go.
1: Ooh, I like
3: great
1: it. I like
3: spin,
1: it.
3: Debbie, great spin. And today's game for Donna Valentine was worth.
1: Come on.
4: The wheel is rigged.
3: And here's the thing. You're losing 1 point today, Donna.
1: Fine.
3: You were one section over from hitting 10 for the second time this week. But we got to drop you down to 246 points while Steve stays at 279.
1: No. All right.
4: I'm calling the IRS. This game needs to be audited. That wheel needs to be audited.
1: I know. I want a new wheel, and I want it to go longer.
4: You know how they have the people who stand as they're drawing the lottery balls?
1: Yes.
4: You know, the old person they bring in, and they're or whoever. It doesn't have to be an older person.
1: It's usually like a model.
4: No, I think sometimes in Pennsylvania, it was always like a senior citizen that would stand there and
1: cute.
4: Just be the witness to make sure, you know, there are no shady business.
1: Yeah.
4: We need a senior citizen to come in and look over your shoulder, because I think you're making this wheel
1: hold
4: stuff
1: on,
4: up.
1: Hold on, I'll be right there.
3: Well, excuse me, sir, you are the news reporter around here. If you want to get to the bottom of the story, just put your reporter cap on and get to work.
4: I'm calling Eric Rasmussen from Five Investigates.
3: All right,
4: up
3: here.
1: Speaking
3: up here.
1: Of
3: I got
1: work,
3: nothing to hide.
1: Debbie's got to get to work, so we're going to set her up with a t-shirt.
4: Yeah.
1: Debbie, hang on the line, okay? We'll get right to you.
0: Thank you.
4: Hi, Debbie, love you.
1: Thank you for calling.
4: Oh, she's sweet.
1: Bye. I know.
3: Quick bonus round?
1: Yeah, real fast.
3: All right, here we go. Let's see if Donna can earn that point back. Here we go. All right, Matt Damon is an avid fan of this Major League Baseball team.
1: Donna!
3: Matt! Donna got it first, but Matt rang in. All right, you're both answering this question now. Go ahead.
1: It's got to be the Red Sox.
3: Is it the Boston Red Sox? It sure is the Red Sox.
1: I got a point back.
3: And she got the point back. Back to 247 for Donna.
1: Yeah.
3: Steve, 279, but who cares?
1: What were you going to say?
4: Is Phillies a baseball team?
3: The Philadelphia Phillies are
1: yes,
3: a baseball team.
1: But he's from Boston, so I assumed.
4: Oh, gosh.
1: So you got to know things.
4: I just wrote Philly. I spelled it wrong.
1: You know what? That's a good guess.
4: Whatever. It was, I just had to come. Listen. For me to get cornered and have to say a baseball team, that's progress.
1: You're right.
4: That's hard for me.
1: Give me Nux.
4: Yeah.
1: All right.
4: At least I wasn't like, go Vikings! You know, come on.
1: That was pretty good, Matt.
4: It's like, what's...
1: You're right. You're
4: come on.
1: Right. You came up with a baseball team, and that is a huge accomplishment. Listen, I'm not good at things either. You're doing great.
4: This part of me dies
1: every time we play
4: this.
1: We'll try to do some general knowledge tomorrow. Can we do that for him?
4: Yeah, he's going to be like, please outline the molecular structure of the following compound. Yeah, that's...
1: No, we'll do like news stories from the past, that type of thing.
4: Yeah.
1: Maybe throw in an anchor or somebody.
3: I'll see what I can do.
1: You're creative.
4: Let's do that on Friday for my fun gift of being here all week.
3: Okay, it's the least we could do for you.
4: Thank you
3: for filling in all week.
4: Yeah. Okay, Debbie's got to go to work. Get her a shirt.
1: All right, go, Debbie. We're going to come back with some tips.
4: Oh, yeah, because my delayed thing here.
1: So it's a celebrity chef is offering up do's and don'ts for summer parties.
4: Yeah, kind of like what's in and what's out, what you should not have on the menu, what you should consider that you might not be thinking about. And I'm throwing a little summer gathering, so I kind of wanted to talk out my menu plan.
1: Oh, funsies. All right, we'll get to that and more when we come right back on My Talk.
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7: 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You're going to hear songs like Luck Be a Lady, A Bushel and a Peck, Sit Down, You're Rocking the Boat, steals the show. 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
1: Hi, guys. Welcome back to the show. It is the Donna and Steve Show with Maddie B from TV. He's got a tip. Ooh, let me make it official.
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4: Top Chef Kristen Kish sharing her summer 2026 entertaining tips.
1: So is this kind of like trend kind of stuff?
4: Kind of a must-haves and like a do-not-do sitch going on here. She kind of knows what she's doing, you know? She's one top chef. She knows how to entertain people.
1: Okay.
4: Food trends come and go, but some basic core rules are eternal.
1: Okay.
4: But sometimes it doesn't mean you can't change it up a little bit. So
1: bear
4: with me, because some of these aren't earth-shattering.
1: Okay.
4: However, they're worth a thought, because you might default to the bad habits, or just was easy, and then it's boring. And so here we go. She is saying that a must is a pasta salad, but with a twist.
1: Oh.
4: Change it up a little bit. So she says in the Midwest, she has ties to the Midwest, she says there's a thing called spaghetti salad, which is basically pasta salad, but you do the spaghetti noodles instead. Chopped bell peppers, celery, poppy seeds, some Italian-like dressing.
1: Oh,
4: it's very good. But it's made with spaghetti as the pasta instead of just, you know, the traditional spirals or elbows.
1: That's
4: or whatever.
1: An interesting idea.
4: But just change up maybe what you're throwing in there, because it is just kind of a mashup of a bunch of stuff. So if it sounds kind of good, give it a try.
1: I do like bow ties.
4: But she does it, and there you go. It holds a lot of the dressing. It's a good dressing delivery vehicle.
1: Sure.
4: Bow tie pasta. Very good.
1: Very good.
4: Grabs
1: it. It absorbs.
4: Mm-hmm,
1: yeah.
4: Carries it to your mouth. So pasta salad with a twist. She's saying that's a must do this summer. Do not. A miss. Don't go there. Don't default. This is controversial. No deviled eggs.
1: No!
4: Mm-hmm.
1: What?
4: She's acknowledging she's going to get hate for this, but what? She says, enough is enough. I'm done. I need a break from deviled eggs.
1: Oh,
4: and
1: see, that's a big hit.
4: It is a huge hit, and though you can have fun with those, too. You can work in...
1: Yeah, you can mix that up. You can
4: avocado in with the yolk and make a green egg.
1: Oh, that's a great idea.
4: You could put some hot sauce on there, some paprika, some spices.
1: Olives.
4: Oh, the olives is good. My mom always did that. She put the olives in the mush.
1: She put it in the mush.
4: She made, you know, the yellow mash part. With the whipped mayo, she put the olives chopped up in there and then put it back in the eggs, and it was good.
1: Do you know what my sister would do? She would make the mush, as you call it, and then she would put it in a Ziploc bag and then cut the corner and use it as a piping thing.
4: Anyway, so she's saying pass on the eggs. It doesn't do well out in the heat, too.
1: That's true.
4: You know, they sit out in that mayonnaise base.
1: You've got to put them on a tray that has ice or something. Okay.
4: I think she's challenging us to break from the pitfalls of the same old, same old.
1: Okay.
4: She says a must consider or a must do, pita. Pita bread, pita pockets, pita stuff, pita power.
1: Okay.
4: So you can make homemade pita if you'd like.
1: Oh, like you put it in like...
4: I don't know. You can make your dough and then bake those up pretty easy. But she also makes like a pita sandwich situation, like using the pita bread, you can make us like layered baked pie situation.
1: Okay, and then make it like little triangles.
4: Yeah, I'm trying to look for the recipe because I'm trying to visualize what she's saying. But she says it turns into kind of a flaky situation with cheese and spinach, and I don't know. It's giving me quesadilla vibes.
1: It's giving me Greek vibes.
4: Mm, yes,
1: it's giving me like the
4: spanka.
1: That's right.
4: That one. Yeah. She says, just think about pitas. They're pretty easy and flexible and, you know, versatile, all the things. All right, I don't know what she's talking about here, but she says, pass on the, I don't know what this is, a salad martini? My friend taught me about a salad martini, she says, or some weird name that she gave it, and I was like, what is that? I don't understand. And, you know, I don't really necessarily understand, but she says it's a trend that needs to end. Have you ever been on it? When you go on the cruise, they'll have these. She's saying pass on the little individualized servings of like tomato and mozzarella, but it's like in the little martini glass.
1: Oh, so they're putting it in a martini glass. It's a salad in a martini glass. So the olives, the, you know, the lemon, that whole thing.
4: I think she's saying just don't do that. It's tacky. I don't know.
1: Okay.
4: I guess she knows what she's talking about. The more I read this, though, the more I'm questioning her. Keep going. Two more. You must just use corn. Corn. More corn.
1: Just had corn last night.
4: Corn is fantastic, she says. She says it's the Michigan in her coming out, but she loves a good use corn, but use it in all kinds of different ways. She's talking about corn salads, like the fresh, crunchy salads with corn in it. I do love that. Grilled corn. It's good. Do you ever do corn on the cob on the grill?
1: For sure.
4: Love that.
1: Yeah,
4: and then
1: if
4: you don't want to on the cob, you can slice it off. You know, you can cut off the good grilled, you know, corn.
1: It's loose.
4: You can make that Mexican street corn vibe.
1: That
4: with
1: stuff is so good.
4: The cotija cheese.
19: Cotija.
4: Thank you. A little bit of mayo.
1: Is the J throwing you off?
4: Well, I know it's not cotija, but anyway. So you can put that on. You can make a little street corn situation. That's a good idea, she's saying. And altogether, this kind of is in the same family. She's saying pass on many, many of the traditional mayonnaise-based things, like the potato salad.
1: You just made some? Did that? Did pasta tuna salad or tuna pasta salad?
4: I kind of...
1: People love those because they're like...
4: Nostalgic.
1: You really don't really eat that in the winter, you know? It's just a fun thing to have at a picnic.
4: And I also feel like it's mom's potato salad or whatever family recipe you have. So there's a little bit of nostalgia there. Okay, I want to run something by you.
1: Okay.
4: Because this is cute. So our little, I love my neighborhood. I think you love my neighborhood.
1: Yeah, it's awesome.
4: And so, and I live on this wonderful little dead end road, dead end street. Never been so happy to be on a dead end in my life.
1: Yep, I live on a dead end as well, and I love it. No We're all traffic. Very tight.
4: Yeah, if there's a car going by,
1: kids are playing in the street.
4: Lost. I mean, it's either someone you know or someone who doesn't belong there.
1: Because it's true.
4: There's not just passer-throughs.
1: Oh.
4: What?
1: Go ahead. I have to tell you something cute that happened last night.
4: Sweet.
1: In my neighborhood.
4: I decided, because there's like six little houses or seven little houses on the end of our little street.
1: Yes.
4: Our little dead end. And I said, we've been talking about this and talking about this. And I said, I'm going to finally make this happen. We're going to have a little dead end road party for just like the neighbors to come together and have a little summertime outdoor little party. We're going to park it out on the basically out on the street. There's no traffic.
1: Why don't you wait for a national night out?
4: Well, I think we're going to have a little something. The neighborhood does do that. And that's coming up. And that is important and very good to do. But that's a little bit bigger of an event.
1: Got it.
4: This is very like this is like 15 people, like just the core houses on our little road. Okay. And so I'm planning kind of the menu for that. And everybody, it's going to be kind of potluck, but I want to like make sure there's somewhat of a plan so that we don't end up with like six desserts and no real food or something.
1: I have an idea for you.
4: Well, I was going to do, and Brian downstairs might even cook it up in the good old-fashioned Hubbard cafeteria here. I might hire him to do some catering for this, but on the side. But I'm thinking pulled pork and pulled chicken barbecue because I don't want to have to grill in the moment. And I don't want to have to be over the hot grill and the burgers and the dogs and all. So he can prep that whole pan and we can warm it up and it'll be good hot pulled barbecue sandwiches.
1: That's
4: think that'll be good, right?
1: That's perfect. And it's easy. Yeah. Here's what we do for National Night Out. So my neighbor organizes it and then she'll put out a notice, a flyer in everybody's mailbox.
4: Yeah.
1: If your name starts with A to L, bring an appetizer.
4: Oh.
1: If your name starts with B to whatever, bring a side dish.
4: Good.
1: This, you bring a dessert.
4: That's smart.
1: I got stuck with the main dish this time.
4: Yeah.
1: So you know what I'm going to do? I'm just going to do a big thing of mac and cheese.
4: Smart. Oh, that's actually great. Because one of the questions I had for you was, or ideas I was looking for, universe, is I know someone's coming who has a dietary restriction. Mm-hmm. And so she eats, I know she eats fish and probably that's the only meat. And so it's kind of a veggie person plus fish.
1: Sure.
4: A veggie plus fish.
1: A tuna pasta salad.
4: Ooh.
1: It's so easy.
4: Ooh, that's a good idea.
1: Look at us.
4: And email
1: giving
4: anything,
1: everybody ideas.
4: Any other ideas of what I could cook for her?
1: Yeah, I have to give, I know we're out of time. We'll come back with this after a dirt alert.
4: Yeah.
1: But the cutest thing happened in our neighborhood. Someone new moved in and stopped to hand out flyers to everybody. And I will tell you the reason they were handing out flyers. It's the cutest thing. But we need to take a break. We're going to come back in just a bit.
2: Where talk is fun.
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3: Amazon Prime Video has officially picked up a serious version of RoboCop. Prime Video has given the show an 8-episode order. The project has been in development since Amazon acquired MGM back in 2022. And per the official logline, a giant tech conglomerate convinces the city to place a powerful robot on its police force, a robot implanted with the consciousness of a beloved fallen officer. In some other news, Bram Stoker's classic spine tingler Dracula is getting all new adaptations from Audible in 7 different languages, each with its own full cast audio recording. The English language production of Audible's Dracula stars, get this, Jonathan Bailey, Ella Purnell, Amy Lou Wood, Lewis Partridge, Leslie Manville, and Maggie Gyllenhaal. And that will be available on October 1st later on this year. And finally, Jennifer Garner and Judy Greer were spotted on the set of Netflix's 13 Going on 30 filming a scene. This confirms that the two will be in the series. Garner, who played Jenna Rink, the awkward teenager magically transported into her 30-year-old life as a high-powered but messy magazine editor, was already on board the project as an executive producer, but we didn't know if she was also going to be in it. Her showing up on set with Judy Greer all but confirms that. All right, that'll wrap up the dirt for this hour. For more entertainment news, go to mytalk1071.com. You can also download the MyTalk app.
2: 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MyTalk 1071. 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

0: guys. Welcome back. It is hour three of the Donna and Steve show with Matt Belanger, Maddie B from TV.
1: Hey.
0: We were talking about our neighborhoods and you're throwing a summer party. Yeah. And we've got National Night Out coming up. I was outside with one of my neighbors and her three kids yesterday. And I was telling them, this is so unrelated, but I went to open my mailbox and about 20 wasps flew out of it. And I was like, running down the street.
1: Your life should be a show. It really should. I mean, the stuff. No, for real.
0: And I'm like,
1: the avocado in the purse, all of it. It needs to be a show.
0: I know. I'm a disaster. That's the name of the show.
1: I'm a disaster.
0: Or the disaster. I don't know. We'll workshop it. So we're outside and my neighbor looks across the street at her house. She's like, oh, I wonder what they're putting in my mailbox. Oh. Sometimes people will solicit, you know, and just dump stuff in people's mailboxes.
1: Yeah, it happens.
0: So there was a woman on a bike putting something in my neighbor's mailbox, and then a guy on a bike with a baby in the back, you know, the little carriage that connected.
1: Yeah.
0: Comes into my driveway, and he's like, hi. And then he hands me this pamphlet.
1: Yeah.
0: Not a pamphlet. It's a flyer. And I just thought, what a cute idea. It says, pancakes and coffee this Saturday. And then it put the time. We just moved in. Come say hello.
1: Aww.
0: How about flip, you know, it's like flipping it on its head because normally people go up to the new neighbor and bring something to welcome them. But instead,
1: they're giving to the neighborhood.
0: Yes, they're saying we are going to do something for you. Meet us. I just thought that was so cute.
1: Are you going to go?
0: I think so. If I'm not, if I haven't left town, I've got plans on Saturday.
1: Yeah.
0: If I'm still, you know, haven't left, I will pop over
1: Hello. That's a really great idea.
0: I won't do the pancakes or the coffee. I'll take some coffee.
1: Yeah, who doesn't?
0: But I'll be like, hey, how are you?
1: Cute.
0: So already met them. I was like, what's your name? And he told me, and that's my wife, and this is my daughter. And I'm like, that's so sweet.
1: People like that make me a little jealous because
0: so friendly.
1: And they have their life together. Like if they're doing this, she has cute flyers made up.
0: I don't know. Maybe he'll end up killing us.
1: That's true. That'll be a great end of the show. Season finale. I'm a disaster with Donna Valentine. Dun, dun, dun. Anyway. Wow.
0: Super cute.
1: That is, that's impressive that they, because.
0: Yeah, they're just all riding around putting flyers in everyone's mailbox.
1: And they just moved and they're still doing, like, that's just very, I'm just very
0: young
1: impressed.
0: Young family, just adorable. I loved
1: it. Okay, report back next week.
0: I will. Okay, speaking of families, I don't know if you know this, but Aaron Rodgers, who played for the Pittsburgh Steelers. Thank you. Took me a second. He was estranged from his parents and his brother for years. Well, he recently posted, he made some posts of him hanging out with his family.
1: Oh, wow.
0: So he was at there was this big, painful family fracture for many years. And he has spoken publicly about it. I don't know if it has to do with differences of opinions. I don't know if it. Stormer, do you remember what it was?
2: I think the brother
0: Was on The Bachelor or whatever, one of those shows.
2: Yeah, I think it had stuff to do with the relationships of either the brother or a relationship that Aaron Rodgers had. I think the parents voiced their disagreement about who he was with at a certain point in time.
0: I think religion came into play a little bit as well.
2: Yeah, that too. It's all been vague, though, because Aaron and the family has never specifically said what the fracture was. And so it's led to a lot of speculation from people. And so don't really know.
0: Well,
2: for
0: he
2: sure.
0: also did a lot of personal exploration. And because I watched his documentary and I thought it was very good. And he, you know, was kind of experimenting with religion and that weird drug, that Kawasaki.
2: Ayahuasca.
0: Thing. Yeah, that guy.
2: Yeah.
0: Yeah. Doing that whole thing. And I think there were just differences. So now he's posting, you know, another week of bonding.
1: Look at that.
0: His brother was not there and brother's wife is married to what's her name? JoJo something something. JoJo Fletcher. And she's from the, you know, Bachelor franchise as well. So yeah, I mean, I think that's a step in the right direction. We were talking about Brad Pitt and his kids earlier.
1: I was just going to say that. Yeah. I was just going to harken back.
0: And I thought, you know what? I think they're putting the effort in. They're going in the right direction, and that makes me happy.
1: Yeah, yeah, right. Because just a super fast recap of that Brad Pitt, Angelina Jolie, their daughter wants to drop Brad Pitt's last name from her name. And that, and we were talking about how that is so final. And I was saying, well, how do you know you're not going to be able to like repair this and come back together later in life? And just like this happening here with A-Rod. So,
0: Yeah. I mean, I think the thing, they could drop the Pitt from their name publicly to make it like what you're saying. What if you have a change of heart down the road?
1: Yeah.
0: How about you just...
1: I guess you put it back. I don't know if can you do that.
0: I don't know. Probably. I don't know. There are people who, you know, name themselves, you know, Farfignugan, you know, or they change their names to, you know, I don't know, Trader Joe's.
1: That'd be a great name. That would be...
0: Isn't there like Espen, ESPN, someone named their kid?
1: That's a whole other segment.
0: And then people lose bets, too. Anyway. Onward we go.
1: Can we talk about Rosie O'Donnell?
0: Yeah.
1: Listen, she is opening up here about her new look. Have you seen her lately? She looks good.
0: I think she looks good, but I don't notice much of a difference.
1: You don't?
0: No.
1: Wow. Well, so it's been a years-long transformation, and it culminated with this new type of facelift. All right, but her she's opening up here about her transformation that's been taking place over the past couple of years, and it started, she is revealing, by using a weight loss medicine.
0: Okay,
1: she was diagnosed with type 2 diabetes, she says, in this new interview, and she is revealing that she got on Mounjaro, one of those medicines, and that has helped her to lose something like 60 pounds.
0: Oh, wow. And so then she started sagging.
1: Correct. And so she was back at a better weight, a healthier weight. I mean, she's in her 60s. I mean, and she didn't look bad necessarily before, but she was not happy because with the weight loss, you know, sometimes when you carry extra weight, your face fills out nicely.
0: Yes.
1: Smooths it out.
0: It's true.
1: And then
0: then you look older or whatever when you lose the weight because it's not as taut.
1: So listen, she's opening up about that facelift most recently here. She's revealing some new details about that and specifically the cost, but also the type of procedure that she had done. Mm-hmm. Take a guess at the price tag because
0: I know what it is.
1: So you know. But she was very hesitant about... She said she doesn't like to waste money. She put it off. She never considered it for the longest time. She finally did it. This facelift cost her, she's revealing, $90,000.
0: What?
1: That's a lot.
0: How much
1: of
0: is
1: money.
0: A normal facelift?
1: But I'll tell you, as you look that up, this is not a normal facelift. So Rosie O'Donnell had what's known as a deep plane facelift. And so the simplest way to describe that is, you know, facelift is just kind of pulling back the skin and tightening what's on the surface.
0: Mm-hmm.
1: But this procedure that she had done, deep plane, works in the underneath layers of the skin.
0: Ouch.
1: And somehow they go in there and they work from kind of a deeper layer. And it's specifically really good at tightening certain sagging cheeks, the jawline, and some of the folding down there. And that was her issue. She had it done. Everyone noticed it, of course. I mean, it was a dramatic change. And
0: I didn't notice much of a difference, I got to be honest. But
1: here's the after. You saw the before. It's okay. Good.
0: I'm looking at the after as well here. And I'm like, yeah, she looks good. She still left a little bit.
1: Well,
0: of
1: sure.
0: Well,
1: you don't want to be tight like a drum,
0: right?
1: You know, the whole like blinking your belly button situation is not, you know, that joke or whatever. But she decided that true feminism, because she went back and forth. Doesn't she live in like Ireland now too?
0: She does.
1: She eventually decided that the true feminism of the situation, that she was hemming and hawing about this for a long time. And she, let's be honest, she has the money. You know what I mean? She doesn't like to waste it, but she's got the bucks to do this. I think she eventually settled on, ultimately, you know, that decision-making process and being able to decide what to do with a woman's body in when it should happen. And it, you know, that's ultimately the best example of feminism. So that's what she sided with. And then she said, let's just do it. I want to be happy with what I got. So, yeah,
0: okay.
1: That's a lot of money.
0: I remember her saying it was more than any car she's ever bought. And I'm like, what? You paid more than like $40,000 for a facelift? I didn't know that was possible.
1: And she thought about it for like 6 months or something, but she went through with it.
0: I think everyone should do what they want, right?
1: Yeah.
0: Okay. You go, Rosie. Go, Rosie.
1: Go, Rosie.
0: All right, we got to take a break. We're going to come back with a couple of studies. Hey, let's talk about the latest list of popular baby girl names or baby boy names. All the babies.
1: How appropriate, based on that toy you told us about in the first hour.
0: Please go back and listen. It is really wild.
1: If you dare.
0: Is it just girls or do we have boys too?
1: Baby girl names only. This is the freshest list, the newest, top 10 most popular. Can you guess? We will tell you what they are coming up.
0: We'll be right back.
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0: Hey,
1: it's us, Donna and Matt, filling in for Steve.
0: Sorry about it. You got a little bit longer. You got to put up with me.
1: I can't wait.
0: All right. What do you got?
1: I don't have anything. What do you got?
0: I have a list. You don't have that button anymore.
1: Let's make
0: do you?
1: A list.
0: Let's make a list.
1: I don't know. Do we?
0: Dig in the archives. Dust it off.
1: I got to leave that to the producer because.
0: Oh, I know. No, poor. He's working so hard.
1: I know. He's a hard worker.
0: He's coming up with impossible to answer questions for tomorrow's game.
1: No. No,
0: I love you, Storm. Did he just gesture toward me? Bet he did. Good. He thinks I can't see, but I'm not that old yet. Let's talk about babies.
1: We love babies. Yeah. All right.
0: I have the brand new, hot off the presses, ripped from my inbox, summer baby girl names.
1: Aww.
0: The latest data revealing America's top 10 most popular baby girl names.
1: Can I guess number one?
0: And the rarest. Please go.
1: Morgan.
0: Not even on the list.
1: Olivia.
0: No. Close, but a version of that.
1: Ophelia.
0: Nope.
1: Liv.
0: No. That's a good name, though. I like, yeah, you're
1: I
0: right.
1: I like Liv. Sophie?
0: Negative.
1: Sophia.
0: Nope.
1: I'm very bad at this.
0: Think snacking party food.
1: Olivia.
0: Sounds just like that, but it's a thing you eat at a party, Donna, or put in your martini.
1: Oh, Olive.
0: Olive is number 10. Olive.
1: Olive. I have a friend with a little girl named Olive.
0: I didn't know that was a popular name until just now.
1: My niece's dog is named Olive.
0: Mm.
1: Yeah. Cute.
0: Keeping the food theme going and something you might burn to cleanse your space, the next name is
1: Sage.
0: Sage.
1: I like Sage. That's pretty.
0: That's pretty. And we're talking summer baby girl names, and the next one is a little bit on the nose.
1: Paprika.
0: No. Deviled eggs. Wait, wrong segment. Sorry.
1: Okay, go ahead.
0: Summer baby girl names, and the name is
1: Summer.
0: Correct.
1: Okay.
0: That's number 8 on the list.
1: I know a couple summers.
0: The next one I'm building to number 1, the top name here. So we're coming from the bottom at number 7. This you might have grown in your garden around your house. This beautiful old-fashioned name a little bit.
1: Okay.
0: She was on the Titanic and she threw it in the ocean at the end.
1: Rose.
0: Oh no, wait. Just Rose. Yeah. And for a brief moment,
1: I thought Rose was wrong.
0: Yeah, I was the old lady's name Rose, right? Yeah. That was Rose. The young Rose is the old Rose. In the movie.
1: Correct. That's right. So wait a second. I'm surprised by that.
0: I know.
1: That Rose is back.
0: It's a classic, you know, like a very old school. Old school kind of vintage name, if you will.
1: Okay.
0: But a lot of that, I mean, so is Olive, don't you think? Like, isn't Olive, is that the Popeye's wife's name?
1: Oh, Olive Oil. Yeah.
0: Well, yeah, I mean, Olive for short, maybe. I don't know. She's cute.
1: No, she wasn't.
0: Number 6.
1: Hey, Olive Oil, look her up.
0: I remember. Number 6. Steve just wants biceps like Popeye, man. That's all he's thinking about right now. He's pumped.
1: Isn't Popeye's arms like four arms big?
0: It's a stick with like, he does. It's like it's the wrong area.
1: Right.
0: Well, or whatever. Steve's probably pumping iron right now. Number 6, Sienna.
1: Oh, that's pretty.
0: I like that. Might be my favorite. I have two I like, except the ones being... One makes me think of celebrity children's names coming up here.
1: Okay.
0: So I think Sienna's my favorite. Number 5, another type of flower.
1: Daisy.
0: Correct. Aww, good job, Donna.
1: Cute.
0: Yes, Daisy at number 5. Popular summer baby girl names. Number 4, yet another flower. This one, they grow and they're tall. I think they're spring. And they have like things that open and then they kind of look like this in your garden.
1: Oh, give me the first letter.
0: I.
1: Iris.
0: Correct, yes.
1: Pretty.
0: And then...
1: old names are very trendy right now.
0: Actually, I'm looking at this. We've got 1, 2, 3, 4, 5 of these. 5 of the 10 are flowery-related growing thing. Yeah, isn't that interesting? Wow. Okay.
1: Echinacea. That's a pretty name.
0: St. John's wort, go clean your room. Right now.
1: Oh,
0: Where did that come from? How does my brain do this? I am an undervalued resource at this station.
1: Don't get ahead of yourself.
0: I know. I'm turning red. I feel myself turning hot and red. I can't. That was so good. Number three. Oh, the wind and the what, Donna?
1: The wind and the what? The wind and the wisdom. Wisdom.
0: It was, no, come on, children's faith, children's book. Wind, the wind and the...
1: Go around and round. Right, that one?
0: No, that's the wheels on the bus. Oh. And when this bus is
1: the
0: lost,
1: the wind and the
0: wheel.
1: Waves.
0: The wind.
1: The waves?
0: It's a plant. It's a growing thing. Has little fluff balls on it sometimes.
1: Dandelion.
0: No. The wind. No, it's like a stick, but it has...
1: fluff.
0: Little white.
1: Willow.
0: Yes, wind in the willow.
1: Never heard of it.
0: That's the story about the frog and the rabbit and all that.
1: I don't know those guys.
0: And the evil weasel and stuff. Whatever. See, I know all that, but I can't answer one of his questions in the game. Anyway, willow is number three on the list of top 10 summer baby girl names. Number two is another flower. These are often in funeral arrangements. I'm sorry to bring it down. What is the flower that is a lot of times, I don't know, that's what I think of because we got a lot of them to the house when my dad died.
1: Oh, let me think.
0: What's the sad?
1: Carnation.
0: No.
1: I love carnations. I know people think it's a crap flower, but they last forever. They last for 2 weeks.
0: Yeah, I don't want one that just like dies instantly. That's right. I want to get my money's worth.
1: What
0: Come
1: are
0: on.
1: They giving you?
0: It's very fragrant. It smells very... And I think that was part of the thing with the...
1: Can I have the first letter?
0: L.
1: Lilac.
0: No.
1: Lily.
0: Correct.
1: Like a lily. Lily. Yes.
0: Yeah, it's a beautiful name. Sorry I made it, tied it to funerals. Apologize, everyone, if you're named Lily. And number one is... this is not going to help you as a clue, but we just hired a wonderful new person who is a producer at our station for the morning news, and she has this lovely name.
1: Okay.
0: And when this list came in, I was like, oh my gosh.
1: Helen.
0: No. Oh, that was the character in Bridesmaids, right? Helen. She's like, wasn't she the rich friend?
1: Oh, probably.
0: And she's like, oh, you're from Milwaukee. I'm sorry. Here, have a sip of my scotch, you know, and then she goes crazy on the plane. Whatever. It's Eliana.
1: Oh,
0: number one. Isn't that pretty? Eliana.
1: With an I?
0: E-L-I-A-N-A. Okay. Eliana, the number one summer baby girl names in top 10 list.
1: Pretty.
0: Mm-hmm.
1: Who's the source, by the way?
0: I don't know.
1: Social Security.
0: They studied. Why do you ask the hard questions with 8 seconds left?
1: I'm sorry.
0: It was the Social Security Administration. You're welcome.
1: Thank you.
0: Births.
1: We'll be right back.
0: Bye.
1: Right.
2: Where talk is fun.
3: 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You bring so much laughter and love. You're everything to me.
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4: Hey, it's Dr. Megan from Holistic Health with Dr. Megan. 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
4: And your 5 Eyewitness News Twin Cities weather this hour is brought to you by YMCA of the North. Forecast for the rest of today, mostly sunny skies with a high of 78. Mostly clear skies tonight with a low of 58. Looking at you tomorrow for your Thursday, partly cloudy skies with a high of 85. And right now, my talk, it is cloudy and 68.
5: 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Welcome back. It is the Donna and Steve Show on My Talk 107.1. Steve is out, so it's a Steve reprieve with Matt Belanger. Good morning.
6: Good morning.
5: Hey, we've reached that time in the show where
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5: No, we've reached the portion of the program where we play a celebrity voice guessing game. Stormer is going to give us our very vague clue.
4: Yes, for today's clue, for today's voice, you guys, I am looking for this actor who appeared in the movie A Good Old-Fashioned Orgy.
5: Wow.
6: Whoa. What?
4: It's a comedy.
6: Okay.
5: Okay. All right.
4: And Donna, you have a 27-22 lead over Steve right now. So, Matt Belanger, you can start the bidding today.
6: Whose voice is it anyway? I have no idea. This is as great as the clue that we got earlier about it was a show that once was on television. Mm-hmm. So, I think I'm going to say I need time. So, I'm going to say 9 seconds.
5: Okay, I can name that voice in 8 seconds.
6: 7.
5: I can do it in 6.
6: Now this is getting real. I'm going to say 5. Don't do it. 5.
5: I can name that voice in 4 seconds.
6: Go ahead!
5: All right,
4: Donna, you have 4 seconds to name this voice.
7: A young gal and her father came up, and she was like, do you mind if I get a picture at this like after party?
5: Shoot, I should know this. Oh, man, I'm getting like John Cena vibes. I'm getting... let me think here for a second. Very clear voice. Very nice voice. Feel like that is like a sporty person.
6: He had like a... Look at me helping her. Had a little... he had like a little bit of a scoop, like a little southerny scoop. Came up to me and said that there was a little bit of like a sprinkle of twang.
5: See, when you say that, then I start thinking McConaughey, but that doesn't sound like McConaughey.
6: No, it wasn't that bad. It was just like a tinge.
5: I don't.

0: know who it is, so I'm going to say John Cena.
1: All right, you are locking in John Cena as the voice. Here is the voice one more time for our listeners for a couple seconds.
2: Came up and she was like, "Do you mind if I get a picture at this like after party thing?"
1: Okay.
0: Dang it, it's so familiar.
1: Is that the voice of WWE superstar John Cena? You can't see him, that's for sure. It is not, which means Matt Belanger, you officially are our winner today in this edition of Whose Voice Is It Anyway? Congratulations.
0: Right.
1: I think you needed that one today. However, sir,
3: yeah, but I don't
1: do
3: like winning
1: know
3: by default.
1: Who that voice is?
3: No, you know, the person who I heard in the first, it's not the whole way through, but the very first spoken moment, I'm like, oh, that sounds like Jimmy Kimmel, you know?
1: Okay.
3: But it's not, that's obviously not somebody who would be in this movie.
1: Is that the voice of Jimmy Kimmel?
3: No, it's, but it's not.
1: It is not the voice of Jimmy. Here is the voice again. Let's see if you guys can get it.
2: Do you mind if I get a picture at this like after party thing? And I was like, no, of course not. And then she gives her phone to her dad, and we're standing next to each other. I go, I'm Jason, by the way. And
1: she's Jason.
3: Stormer!
1: No.
3: Were you in the orgy movie?
1: Oh my gosh, it's me. I'm a big movie star.
0: I don't think it's Jason Bateman. Is it?
3: I don't know.
0: Okay. Jason. Oh,
3: Momoa?
0: Jason.
1: Initial?
3: No, definitely not. No. Can we get an initial?
1: Well, he already said his first name. I feel like I've given you guys enough.
0: Yeah, Jason, but all right, we'll get there.
3: There's no points on the line.
0: Listen,
3: right?
0: We got all the time in the world. Everybody play along at home. Send us an email if you know the answer.
3: But we have lots of content to get to.
0: We'll get to it. Don't worry.
1: All right, I'll give you the initials. I'll give you the initials.
3: Yeah.
1: They are my initials.
0: Okay. Statham?
3: Jason Spateman. That's not a person. Jason Spiderman.
0: Jason
3: Spiderman. Let's go.
0: Okay.
3: Is
0: it an actor?
1: Yes.
0: Okay.
1: They said that at the beginning.
0: Oh, in the movie. Oh, that's right. That's
3: the
0: right.
3: Donna, the orgy movie that everyone knows.
0: Who would be in a movie like that?
3: Jason? Zaccarelli.
0: Jason Sampson.
1: No, go back to kind of. A boy named
0: Sulman. Jason Sulman.
3: Super.
0: Sudeikis.
1: Yes,
0: thank you,
1: Jason
0: Beverly.
1: Sudeikis. Here's the voice again. Oh, wait.
2: And I go,
1: oh, there he is.
2: Did you think I was someone else? And she goes, yes. And I go,
1: yes, that is the voice of Ted Lasso, ladies and gentlemen.
0: Oh, I do not recognize that voice as him at all.
3: People everywhere are yelling at their radios.
0: Beverly sent me the answer. Thank you.
3: Yeah, I need a Beverly. Why nobody emails me? Leaves me at the dry for the other game.
0: Oh,
3: I'm not bitter.
0: Thank you, TJ. You're
3: wow.
0: the best. We got a couple here. Thank you.
3: Awesome.
0: All right. You guys are good at home.
3: Yeah, that is really.
0: Wow.
3: Boy, we were just sounding really amazing there trying to sound that out. Put that on your new reel.
0: It's okay.
3: Can I interest you in another fun list?
0: Yes.
3: A celeb-related list.
0: Okay.
3: How about the 10 celebrities who worked for Disney parks, like at the theme parks.
0: Oh, fun.
3: Before becoming famous.
0: Yes, please.
3: Including somebody who fainted while wearing the Tigger suit.
0: Oh.
3: any guesses off the brush? Funny people. Funny, silly, goofy people.
0: How about the girl who lost a lot of weight? Her name is... her name is... Why don't you just tell us?
3: We weren't doing well with the name game, so just saying. Okay, so at number 10, we have Taboo.
0: Okay.
3: The names get more recognizable. So this is 90, he's a rapper.
0: Okay, yep.
3: His real name is Jamie Lewis Gomez.
0: Okay.
3: Taboo. Worked as a custodian at Disneyland
0: okay.
3: to provide for his son.
0: Nice.
3: Very nice, right? He emptied the trash, wiped down the tables.
0: Yeah.
3: And, you know, he didn't want to be a deadbeat dad, so he got a job at the theme park, and then boom, now he's a big famous rapper. So there you go.
0: Sweet.
3: Kevin, number 9, Kevin Richardson.
0: Okay.
3: He rose to global superstardom as part of the Backstreet Boys.
0: Oh, that Kevin Richardson.
3: I don't know.
0: Yeah, yeah. He's the one who I think who paints in his mustache with mascara.
3: It looks very dark in this one photo I'm looking at. He worked at Disney's MGM Studios Backlot Tour, playing a range of characters, he says, including Aladdin.
0: Ooh.
3: And a Teenage Mutant Ninja Turtle.
0: So nice.
3: Kevin Richardson, number nine. Okay. Number eight, Taye Diggs.
0: Okay. Love him.
3: Yeah.
0: He follows me on Twitter.
3: Does he really?
0: Steve would respond to that. He follows everybody.
3: Oh, okay. Well,
0: if you follow him, he'll follow you back.
3: Oh, that's cool. Wow. I love him already. Yeah, he did a little bit with a 10-month run of a show called Sebastian's Caribbean Carnival in Tokyo.
0: Okay,
3: he's
0: Disneyland very talented.
3: In Tokyo. The theme was kind of Little Mermaid-ish. So, yeah. He said he loved the time over there and loved working for Disney.
0: We're the biggies.
3: Yeah. Richard Carpenter.
0: Okay.
3: Wow.
0: I don't know who these people are.
3: Number one, you'll know, okay?
0: Well, right.
3: Even I know. All right. Well, so whatever. So Richard Carpenter, they worked on Main Street. You know, they're Disney singing songs and you know, whatever they do. Okay, next. Jennifer Hudson.
0: There you go.
3: Now we have somebody we know.
0: Why don't you just read the names that sound like people
3: just,
0: you know?
3: Because as I said, it's a list of 10, and your listeners are really smart, and they will yell at me.
0: No, if they don't care.
3: This doesn't add up. Jennifer Hudson, she did she was serenading people on Disney Cruise Lines. There you go.
0: Oh, okay. That's good.
3: Wayne Brady.
0: Yes, very talented.
3: Yes. Worked at the one of the shows there at the park, and had a great time. Next. Steve Martin worked at Disney before becoming famous.
0: Oh, I remember him talking about this because I watched his documentary, of course. I watch all the documentaries.
3: He did magic at Disneyland.
0: Yes.
3: And he kind of got really good at magic tricks there as he was a kid. He worked there from when he was 10 to 18 years old.
0: Wow.
3: Yeah, so how about that? Michelle Pfeiffer.
0: Very cool.
3: She did some acting there at the amusement park, worked on the Main Street parade as Alice and Alice in Wonderland.
0: Nice.
3: Kevin Costner, working at Disney before becoming famous. Yeah.
0: What did he do?
3: He was a Jungle Cruise skipper in the 1970s.
0: Okay.
3: Yep. And and that's where he met his wife, who was working as Snow White.
0: Oh, that's cute.
3: That's really sweet. And number one, funny guy all around. Kind of drives me, insane at times, but whatever, I can tolerate him. Will Ferrell.
0: Oh.
3: Worked at Disney before becoming really, really famous.
0: Not a big fan?
3: I just think he's a lot. But yeah, like there was one show we started watching he's in it. And I go, oh God, I don't know if I'm ready for another show with Will Ferrell in it, but. Because he can be a lot.
0: What was the show?
3: I can't remember. Your Honor, I do not recall this very moment. Anyway, what did he do? He's blah, blah, blah. He says somewhere at Disney there's a corporate file on me. Yeah. He left to try out with the Dallas Cowboys football team. Fun fact. So,
0: oh, yeah. I never knew that. That's interesting.
3: Yeah. So cool. There you go. He didn't get to. Oh, he thought he was going to get one of the cool jobs like Jungle Cruise operator, but then he ended up selling tickets at the front in the kiosk. Oh.
0: I think they switch. Don't they like switch it up a little bit so everyone gets a turn?
3: Somewhere in this list, and I forgot to find it, is who fainted in the Tigger costume. But you can tell us what's coming up, and I'll search for. Oh, it was Wayne Brady.
0: Oh, okay.
3: He passed out in the Tigger uniform. Who is wearing the Tigger unit? We've got a Tigger unit emergency. All right, back to you.
0: We gotta go. When we come back, I want to tell you about texting thumb.
3: What?
0: And also the audiobook streams for this particular book have jumped quite a bit the movie came out. We'll tell you about that when we come right back, and maybe we'll get to the soup of the day as well next.
4: Brittany and Kendall. I feel like there are going to be so many spoilers on, like, all these people and characters that are in the Odyssey.
5: Spoilers.
4: Yeah, there will be. Like
5: spoilers for the Odyssey. Wait a minute, what? You're worried about spoilers? You haven't read
4: their
5: the story?
4: Performance.
5: The story?
4: But, like, Mike. Whose character does what? And like
5: we know what they all do. We know who they all are.
4: Yeah, that's true.
5: I'm just really worried about the spoil that you know was created in 750 BC. Really worried about that little spoiler.
6: Brittany and Kendall with producer Mike. The next generation of talk radio, where talk is fun. My Talk 107.1, everything entertainment.
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0: Hello.
1: Hi.
0: Welcome back to the show. It is the final stretch of the show. Donna and Steve. Steve is out. He's on vacation. He's doing a family thing. Mapalanger's here.
1: Hi.
0: Hey. Did you know that texting thumb is a thing?
1: What are you talking about?
0: I'm not sure.
1: Very okay. Honest moment of you.
0: What, but... First of all, what is your texting style? I can only use one finger because I can't. The keyboard is too small for me to be like.
1: Not on your new phone. That's a biggie. That's nice.
0: You think?
1: I don't know. Can I hold yours up to see if it's bigger than mine?
0: Sure. Is this a game that you play often?
1: Oh, mine's bigger. Mine's bigger. Look.
0: Oh, it is.
1: I got the Max or the Pro or the.
0: No,
1: big...
0: I have a 17 Pro.
1: I have the Max then. I have the giant one. And I got that because I got it because I have to edit video on here.
0: Okay, I
1: do
0: that too.
1: For posts and stuff. Well, then you should have got the bigger one, but whatever. So
0: I didn't know. I thought this was the most.
1: Whatever.
0: The best.
1: You got like the best deal ever on that. So whatever.
0: I know. That's, I'm paying like $7 a month for this.
1: What's going on with our thumbs? I type with my thumbs. So what's up?
0: Oh, so you type. You use the keyboard. Okay.
1: I use thumb. What are you, hunting pack?
0: It's funny because I know a lot of people type like this with one finger on a keyboard.
1: Maybe up here.
0: But on my phone, that's the only time I ever type with one finger.
1: Who types in this office one...
0: Steve. Two fingers. He uses his two index fingers.
1: So he's
0: to
1: like...
0: Correct.
1: Like, and just instead...
0: And I use one, so I'm like with one finger.
1: That's funny.
0: Right? It's weird.
1: It's really weird.
0: Okay. So since I don't use my thumbs at all, so this doesn't apply to me, but health experts are saying that all the texting and scrolling and swiping can lead to what they are calling texting thumb. Symptoms include stiffness, throbbing near the thumb joint, and even clicking when you bend your thumb. What are you two looking at each other for?
1: We're the only two people in this room. What are you talking about?
0: Is it because I said jum? What do you think you're better than me?
1: I think this is made up, is what I think.
0: It probably is.
1: No, I don't. I mean, I guess it's like an overuse injury.
0: Yes. They're just basically saying they're larger and heavier, and people are using them for more than just calls and texts. What is happening? And that could put a strain on your hands. So just take breaks. What is your problem?
1: I get something like this when I have to. We're being immature.
0: Boys like 12-year-old boys? Oh, okay.
1: When I get something like this, when I have to do repetitive motions, and you want to grow your followers or whatever, and so on Facebook, sometimes if I have a good post that gets a lot of exposure, I will go in and I will invite all of those people to like my page. So they see my content and grow my following, whatever. But like on my phone, this is probably something I could do with two clicks on like the website on a big computer, but I'm too lazy to explore that possibility.
0: Oh.
1: So I just go in on my app, on my phone, I'm on Facebook, and I literally go and I will literally click invite, invite, invite, invite, invite, invite to the like, 1,000 people who have liked my post or something like that. And it's just like something I'll do if I'm sitting in a waiting room or whatever.
0: Or on a plane.
1: Or on a player board. And I'm like, oh, I should probably do all that. But like my finger halfway through that of just like the clicking, clicking, clicking, clicking, clicking, I will get like, oh, I got to take a break. I got to like flex my hand, So I feel like I'm going to have whatever this thing is that you're describing to
0: us. You mean this fake thing that I just.
1: You're probably. Okay, fine. You're right.
0: It's fine. Everything is fine. Moving right along, The Odyssey.
1: Oh. Did you like it? You went and saw it, right? I didn't get to hear your review.
0: It's great.
1: Oh.
0: It's great. It's not normally the type of movie I would seek out, but I'm glad I saw it.
1: Good.
0: It's epic. It is like an epic, epic movie.
1: It is an epic, I think. It's one of those.
0: It is.
1: Yeah.
0: So Spotify says that across 91 audiobook editions in 10 different languages, The Odyssey has now been listened to the equivalent of more than 43 years of continuous playback.
1: Wow.
0: That's nuts. So it's on track to be up about 680%. Two-thirds of the listeners are men. 36% of those are Gen Z. On the opening day of the movie, audiobook streams jumped more than 500%. Before the premiere, streams increased more than 240% in June.
1: Wow, wow, wow.
0: And post-premiere listens are on track, like I said, to be up to 680%.
1: So people are seeing this movie and then wanting to do the book. And,
0: yes.
1: And they're choosing audiobooks because it's convenient. So, yeah.
0: Wow. Yeah, or they're doing it in preparation of going to see the movie.
1: Yeah.
0: I have to tell you, and I mentioned this to Marley yesterday, I don't ever remember reading The Odyssey. I didn't know the story. You know, I knew about the Trojan horse. I thought that was history. You know what I mean? I thought they hid in a Trojan horse.
1: Didn't they?
0: That's what I thought. I didn't know that was part of Greek mythology.
1: I thought that was a real thing. Did you go to public school like I did? Yeah.
0: Maybe I just misinterpreted mythology as history. I don't know.
1: I was a bad kid, and I'm pretty sure that... And somehow I got through AP English. I don't know how that happened. But I'm pretty sure that somewhere in my public school education, which actually was pretty good, I was supposed to read this and I didn't.
0: That's what happened and I just read the Cliff's Notes.
1: I think that's what I did. Or I just like guessed. Like I'm pretty sure that I never actually read this. I did not. I should probably do it.
0: I know. Now I feel like I should because now I actually have a legitimate interest.
1: And you liked the movie, the story of the movie. So maybe you'll love.
0: Yeah,
1: the
0: it was
1: book.
0: Really good. It was really good. I really liked how it ended.
1: Here's my worry. And you can debunk that this was the case or not. Or tell us whether this was the case. Was it slow in parts?
0: No.
1: Okay, because that would be my big worry that when I hear, oh, it's one of the classics, and I just like imagine like really like, oh, we got to get through this because the book was so big, so the movie's going to be long
0: and boring. But the book was just a poem, right?
1: What?
0: I believe The Odyssey is a poem.
1: Oh, is it?
0: Yes.
1: I don't know. Let me,
0: I mean, it could be a really, really long one, but...
1: It's a book by Homer.
0: Oh, I looked it up and it said a poem by Homer.
1: Oh, the Odyssey is divided into 24 books. What?
0: Oh, what?
1: This is epic.
0: Anyway, I will tell you this. There's always action. Always action. I had to close my eyes a lot of times because it was scary. And there are like icky things, like gory. Like I can't deal with like people being shot with an arrow or stabbed or things like that. Okay. Go see it.
1: You're right. It says it's an epic poem rather than a book. Maybe I'm thinking of Mice and Men or something as the thing I didn't read that I was supposed to.
0: Oh, that's a good one. You should read that one.
1: That's
0: a good book.
1: And there was, I did read Death of a Salesman. I know all about that. A Doll's House.
0: Hmm.
1: Yeah. Yeah. Victorian Times. Yeah, I could tell you about that. What was another one of those other things they make you read in school?
0: It's so funny. My sister, she majored in English, minored in Greek mythology, and then she became an English teacher for advanced English. And she's constantly reading and always talking about mythology. She'd be great on Jeopardy.
1: Did I say Death of a Salesman yet?
0: You did.
1: Yeah, that's how much I remember. Isn't that weird? Are you like random
0: how about
1: things?
0: The
1: stick
0: Catcher
1: out?
0: In the Rye.
1: No, I didn't did do that, that one. I don't know. We were progressive. Who knows? I don't know.
0: Okay.
1: I wasn't in there. Where I was out that day. I don't know.
0: Okay. Huck Finn. I don't know.
1: I got a lot of reading to do.
0: You really do.
1: Yep.
0: You know what I did one year, Matt? I just decided to go back and read the classics. For whatever reason, this didn't make the list.
1: Because it was a poem and not a book.
0: That's right. But that's a really fun thing to do.
1: Yeah.
0: To go back and read some of the books that you should have read in school.
1: Sounds like something I can add to the list. New Year's resolution, maybe? Who knows?
0: Do it!
1: That's
0: what it was for me.
1: I'm going to do it next year.
0: Okay, do it. I just realized that garbage chili is our soup of the day.
1: Oh, yeah. Bah, bah.
0: So we're not going to call down today.
1: It's not garbage. It's good chili. It's just not exciting.
0: Is it? I've never had it.
1: I think people rave about it, actually.
0: Yeah.
1: And it's just boring to call because it's always the same.
0: Yeah. It's like, oh, we know what it is. That's no fun.
1: You're going to watch a show. I'm going to watch a show. And we've got two more days of this fun coming up this week.
0: Yeah, we do. So stick around for that, everybody. Thank you for the emails. Thank you for playing the games. And we will see you tomorrow, Stormer. Thank you. Bradley and Dawn are coming in next. So make sure you listen.
2: Where talk is fun.
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2: 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Everything entertainment.
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7: Relax. I'm just here for some information.
8: Well, Spain's victory over Argentina on Sunday's FIFA World Cup 2026 final broke the record books in the United States, averaging more than 38 million viewers watching on Fox, making it the most watched soccer telecast in U.S. TV history and the most watched FIFA World Cup final ever in U.S. history. Meanwhile, on the Spanish language side, Telemundo and Peacock brought in almost 24 million viewers to the World Cup final, also making it the most watch soccer match ever in Spanish language TV history. In some other news, Harry Styles' concert scheduled for Tuesday night in Brazil had to be canceled due to unspecified, quote, tour illness, end quote, although Friday's concert will take place as scheduled, according to the announcement. A rep for the singer had no further comment beyond that they were sorry for the cancellation and that tickets had been refunded, but again, looks like Harry Styles' next concert in Brazil is moving forward as scheduled, so that's at least some good news there. And finally, Snoop, an R-rated movie about the life of Snoop Dogg, is hitting theaters officially next summer. Universal Pictures slated the film for a release of August 6th of 2027, and Outer Banks star Jonathan Davis is playing Snoop Dogg in this movie, described by Universal as the definitive biopic of the artist mogul and icon of gangster rap. All right, that'll wrap up the dirt for this hour. For more entertainment news, go to mytalk1071.com. You can also download the MyTalk app.
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0: Sandstormer production.
1: There's breaking news on the alcoholic beverage front, which you didn't think we were going to share news with you about on the Adventures of Bradley and Dawn, because we're not drinking these days. It's been a while. Good afternoon. Welcome to our program. Dawn, we are talking about boozy beverages because, and we want to hear your opinions about this, the State Fair released, as they kind of do the 1-2 punch, mm-hmm. some punches of an alcoholic nature for you to imbibe during the Minnesota State Fair.
2: Well, this is exciting for our people that like to drink because the Minnesota State Fair is
1: the lushes.
2: I mean,
1: you'll drink a beer once in a while, won't you, or no?
2: No, I drink non-alcoholic beer.
1: Okay,
2: because I like the taste of beer.
1: Well, I think there are some non-alcoholic options. There are a ton of new non-alcoholic beverages, in fact. But the thing that stood out, and we'll go through some of these. But by the way, welcome. I just want to alert you to the fact that it is the
2: third day of the work week.
1: Yeah, so you only got two more. The thing that caught my eye was something I don't want to say I wish I could try, but like of the things I would try this year is something that has caught the eyes of many online beyond our own state borders. And that is, of course, the old ranch hand on. Sounds like something you're familiar with down by the ditch.
2: That's right. Ranch hands.
1: Dawn's got ranch hands.
2: No, I don't.
1: After a fun night with some chicken tenders.
2: Ooh.
1: No, ranch hand is the ranch dressing flavored cream ale.
2: No.
1: So it's ranch beer.
2: No.
1: Ranch beer.
2: No.
1: Served with a savory ranch seasoned salt rim. I'm a lover of a salt rim, Dawn.
2: You're going to take ranch packet and put it around the rim.
1: Yeah. Brewed in St. Paul by Dual Citizen Brewing Company, available at Sabino's Pizza Paz, and rooted in wild by Snack House in the Lee and Rose. It's a lot of words. Don't worry, it's online. You can find all the details on where to get this when the Minnesota State Fair kicks off in just about
2: very
1: a month.
2: Soon. Oh my
1: what?
2: Gosh.
1: Mm. Ranch dressing flavored cream ale. You're not going to try. Well, you would try it. You would sample it, wouldn't you? Just like a tasty taste. You know who we could get to try this?
2: Who?
1: If only we had someone in our...
2: Oh, yeah.
1: Like, group.
2: Yeah.
1: You know?
3: Yeah, if only.
1: What? Who's that?
2: Hello.
3: Wait, who said that?
1: Oh, Stormer, I forgot you're here.
3: Oh,
1: Stormer!
3: Me too. Hi, guys. Hello. Happy afternoon.
1: Would you ever try the ranch dressing beer?
3: I would love to try this.
1: Okay, what do you think about this as an actual drinker? I will say I was never a beer person, so it doesn't sound very appealing to me, but as a beer drinker.
3: Yeah, I mean, I'm just wondering how forward the ranch flavor is going to be. Is it going to be more subtle? Is it going to be in your face? I'm guessing it'll just have a more subtle hint of the ranch. But again, if they are doing that rim with the ranch seasoning, you're probably going to get a very ranch forward experience.
1: Yeah, you're getting a savory rim.
3: But you know what? We've tried a lot of great ranch items at the state fair, so I'm willing to give this a shot.
1: Okay, so we might need you to, like, can he get liquored up during the show? Is that possible?
2: I mean, just don't tell anyone.
1: Okay.
2: Yeah. No one's paying attention.
1: Sure. Yeah, no, I'm fine with it. But there are a ton of other beverages. In fact, on the new beverage list is something that doesn't decidedly look like a beverage. It is a soft serve beer. Have you ever had a soft serve beer?
2: No.
1: Yeah, so this is the soft serve Royal Peach Beer at Prize Brewing Pavilion. It is a 4.8% soft serve beer packed with peach flavor and a bright sour that's now reimagined. Oh, so a sour. Isn't that a kind of beer? A sour?
3: Yes.
1: Yeah.
3: Yes.
1: Yeah. So it's a sour beer, essentially, that's
2: beer
1: been
2: twist cone
1: reimagined into a soft serve. It pairs with their famous Royal Raspberry as a twist cone. It is 4.8% absolute or alcohol by volume or whatever the, you know.
2: Oh, good.
1: Measure
2: ABV.
1: Is. I don't do that anymore.
2: You're down with ABV.
3: You know me.
1: Around with anything less than 100%.
2: Oh, you were an Everclear guy. Oh, boy.
1: No. I was like Kharkov.
3: Oh,
1: vodka
3: car
1: boy.
3: Crash. Is that what we call that in college?
1: Car off cough a cliff.
2: Yeah.
1: So there are some other bevies of alcoholic nature I just want to run through for the alkies among us, but My throat's dry. Sorry, I apologize.
3: Oh, and then we'll get to drink.
1: Much better. I then want to get to some of the non-Elkies, Dawn.
2: Mm-hmm.
1: Watermelon sea salt lager at Dino's. That sounds fun if you're a drinker again. Watermelon. It's a Japanese rice lager with watermelon flavor and notes of lychee and mango.
2: Okay. That sounds like less beer and more like just a non-beer.
1: Well, rice lager. I assume that's a beer made out of rice. I've never had such a thing, so I don't know. Grapefruit West. They've got all kinds of IPAs. They've got seltzers. There's some seltzer slushies. There is a dill pickle seltzer, which is another savory, zesty rimmed delight. It's a dill pickle seltzer rimmed with tangy pickle salt. There's a watermelon mule. There's a Homer black pepper IPA. Rare candy pink lemonade sour.
2: Ooh.
1: Which is a tart fruity kettle sour made with real pink lemonade. Now, there's literally a list, an exhaustive list of all the boozies. Do you want to hear some of the non-Elky boozies that maybe we'll end up being able to try on the Adventures of Bradley and Dawn? Because, Dawn, remind listeners who maybe haven't gone through the Minnesota State Fair with us.
2: Right.
1: What is our signature experience?
2: Well, we usually on this show always do Food Porn Friday. But what we do during the fair is that we do it every day, and not just every day, I believe every hour. Is that right?
1: Well, last year was unusual, and it's going to be up to Stormer, and we'll see how much work Stormer is willing to put into this year. But I think we had two per day.
2: Yeah, because Blinded by the Item is its own entity in our first hour, which is coming up next. And that is an uninterrupted
1: So I think
2: segment.
1: We had two per hour, but that'll be on him. Hopefully he doesn't let us down. Is he even listening to us anymore?
2: Two per hour?
1: Yeah.
2: Wait a minute. Not two per hour.
1: Oh, I didn't say two per hour.
2: Two per show.
1: I meant to say, if I said that, honey, I meant to say two per show, yes.
2: One per show.
1: One per hour per two. Per one. Sorry, Stormer. Yes. I was just saying that depending on how well you perform this year, arranging food porn.
3: I see. Okay.
1: At the state fair, we'll be trying something. I think last year we did something every hour for the last 2 hours of the show.
3: Yeah, we had at least two vendors for each show while we were out there. We were packed to the gills last year, and we hope we can do that again this year.
1: Now, some of the new non-Elkies this year, Dawn, to look forward to. See if any of these tickle your lips.
2: oh no!
3: Phrasing.
2: Just go on.
1: Mango sunrise drink. It's a mango juice with Vimto. What's Vimto?
2: I don't know.
1: I don't know what that is. With grape, raspberry, and black currant. That's at Afro Deli. Is Vimto like a British thing? Vimto
2: maybe
1: juice thing. Oh, it's a pop. It's a British mixed soft drink containing the juice of grapes, raspberries, and black currants.
2: Oh,
1: that sounds fun. So that's kind of like a mixed sparkling non-Elky beverage. In addition, there's a mango sticky rice refresher. That sounds fun. That's from our friends at Chan's Eatery. It's coconut milk, evaporated milk, condensed milk.
2: Yes.
1: Right. Mango flavoring half and half with a mango garnish.
2: Oh, my gosh. And I love sticky rice with mangoes. Yeah, it's one of my favorite desserts if I go to a Thai restaurant.
1: Megalodon. That is a diet or regular Dr. Pepper with raspberry syrup, coconut cream. Golden Yeti, which is the orange pop, vanilla syrup, and vanilla cream.
2: Ooh.
1: They have something called a Liger, which is lemonade, starry, and cherry syrup. A Big Red Dog, which is Pepsi, cherry, vanilla. So a bunch of beverages. That's from Dodo Pop. Patriotic Boba lemonade from the Donut Family. That's a lot of words. Strawberry Chata, which is a horchata strawberry flavored.
2: Ooh.
1: And Agua de Piña con Mango.
2: That sounds delicious as well.
1: From our friends at El Burrito Mercado. Soul Punch at Jive Turkey BBQ, which is a muscadine lemonade. Caramel apple iced tea. Ooh, that's from our friends at Loon Lake. They're the ones we walk by. Didn't they have the lines down the block?
2: Yeah, always. They think of something amazing.
1: They had something really popular, the blue.
2: It was
1: that pea flower thing. Remember the blue, super hyper blue dye?
2: Yeah. That's right.
1: But it's like natural, right? Pea berry or pea something.
2: Yeah.
1: Back to tickling your lips. Okay. Yuzu limoncello mocktail. at Luigi Fries, Mango Nada Drink, which is a mango slushy, Chamoy and Tajine from our friends at Midtown Global Markets, El Loco Toro.
2: Okay, so lots I'm liking that.
1: Lots of non-alcoholic beverages. What's your favorite thirst quencher at the fair usually? Do you have any? I put you on the spot.
2: Yikes. I love any type of a cherry limeade flavor. Yeah,
1: sure.
2: Because it reminds me of Sonic.
1: Yeah, I do love the, and I forget what it's called, but from our friends at, I think it's Manny's Tortas, they do that pineapple thing. What's the drink?
2: Oh, is it like a pineapple whip?
1: No, it's not pineapple whip, but it's like in the pineapple. And it's a beverage, right? It's like almost like a pina colada, but it's non-alcoholic.
2: Okay.
1: Anyway, that's always, you know, a delight. So plenty to look at, plenty to fantasize about, and plenty to wrap your lips around when the fair actually kicks off or tickle. Dawn, did you put those links on our show links page?
2: I sure did.
1: Thank you for doing that. Is there anything you're super excited for the show today?
2: For the show today?
1: Yeah.
2: I would say I'm excited about, well, Blinded by the Item, of course, that goes without saying, but also to tell you about Chip Bag Sandwich.
1: Chip Bag Sandwich! I can't wait to find out what that is, and maybe you brought us one?
2: Nope.
1: Oh, great. Okay. I'm most excited today to hear about how many people in this country shoplifted in the last year. Because it's going to blow your mind.
2: Oh, no.
1: How many people admitted to lifting shops within the show? But when we come back, as Dawn alluded to, Blinded by the Item, juicy bits of gossip with the names left out, and our friend Mike, when we return right here on My Talk 107.1.
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1: I'm Bradley Trainer,
2: and I'm Don McClain, and this is Blinded by the Item.
1: Blind items are celebrity gossip with the names left out.
2: Together, we'll play detective to figure out what the item is telling us about our favorite celebrity. Welcome to Blinded by the Item, juicy bits of gossip with the names left out. I'm Don McClain. That's Bradley Trainer.
1: Well, hello there,
2: and
1: bitches.
2: That's Mike Ganger over there.
21: Hi.
2: We're going to solve some blind items today. Juicy bits
1: of
2: gossip from the internet that Mike gives us. We try to figure out what the heck he's talking about.
1: What the heck, Mike?
21: What the heck? That's how it works. Let's get into it today. Like, subscribe, hit that notification bell. Be sure to hype us up. Do all the things. Bradley, you got a thought.
1: Really quickly, hypage related.
21: Yeah.
1: I know y'all are like, what's this hyping thing? Keep it up.
21: That's
1: because we, what'd you say?
21: That's just my mom.
1: No, your mom is onto something, because we made two of our videos are in not just the top 100 of podcasting YouTube videos.
21: Mm-hmm.
1: We made it to the top 15.
21: Let's go.
2: We need to make it to 9,000 at least.
1: Well, that's subscribers.
2: Yes, I know. But hyping it helps because it brings more people mm-hmm. to the channel.
1: Yeah, I just wanted to honor the hype chart. And I know you're like small potatoes, but it is a big deal, and you can keep it up 3 times a week. You can hype a video, whichever one. We would love it if it would be one of ours. And all the instructions are in the comments section, because you guys have done a great job.
2: Yesterday.
1: And thank you to all of those people who've made it easier for Mike's mom and others to hype us on YouTube.
21: Rhonda thanks you.
1: Thanks, Rhonda.
21: Let's get into some of these juicy bits of gossip with the names left out. Let's begin with this first one here. This A-minus list TV actress says one thing, but everyone else seems to be saying quite something different. She burnt almost every bridge by the end of her time on the show and was actually almost fired towards the end of last season.
1: Same.
21: This A-minus list TV actress says one thing, but everyone else around her seems to be saying another. She burnt almost every bridge by the end of her time on the show and was actually almost fired towards the end of last season.
2: I'm going to say something that's not right.
21: Why?
1: Great.
2: Sydney Sweeney?
21: Nope.
1: Oh, you were thinking of Euphoria?
2: Yeah.
21: Good guess.
1: Okay, so this was a show last season. This is not like a bear situation, is it?
21: It is not a bear situation.
2: Is it over?
21: No.
2: Oh, it's still going on.
21: The show goes on without
1: season's
21: this
1: over.
21: Person.
2: Without the person, because
21: correct.
2: Their character was...
1: dead.
2: Eliminated in some way.
21: Correct, yeah.
2: Okay, is it a House of the Dragon person?
21: No.
2: Okay.
1: Is it a streaming hit?
21: No spoilers here. Not a streaming hit.
2: Okay.
1: Did you give a spoiler for House of the Dragon?
21: Not at all. No.
2: Anybody that watches that knows that people die all the time.
21: Well, no, and I was just implying that I would not bring a blind item that was going to be spoiling a plot point to a show that's actively on the air.
2: That's great, Mike.
21: This A-minus list TV actress says one thing, but everyone else around her seems to be saying another. She burnt most bridges by the end of her time on the show and was actually almost fired by the end of last season, towards the end of last season.
2: TV show, not
21: streaming.
2: Not a streamer. So is this a network show?
21: Yep.
2: Okay.
1: This is...
2: ooh.
1: It's not like an Abbott.
21: No.
2: Is it a competition show?
21: Nope.
2: Okay.
1: Oh, is it like a Carrie Russell thing or something?
21: No.
1: What's that show?
21: Carrie Russell's a saint.
1: I know, but I'm saying...
21: The Americans?
2: Oh.
21: Isn't that the one she did?
3: I don't know what I was thinking of recently.
21: She's done a lot of couple of big
3: shows. What's the... okay, so it's a network show. It's not a comedy.
21: It's not a... No, it's definitely a comedy.
2: Is it SNL?
21: Yeah, it is.
2: Oh, Chloe Fineman.
3: According
21: to the blind items, she might be saying one thing, she being Chloe Fineman, but everyone else seems to be saying another. She burnt almost every bridge by the end of her time on the show and was actually nearly fired towards the end of last season.
3: I think this probably has something to do with the story that I read yesterday about her alleging that she called Lorne Michaels like during the World Cup and was like, yeah, I'm not coming back or something. Right?
21: He was at a World Cup game when he got the when she called him.
3: Yeah. So essentially implying that it was her decision.
2: Are you busy right now? That's what you say. Mm-hmm. You go, hey, can I talk to you right now? And if they go, I'm at the World Cup, you go, oh, it's fine.
3: I'm not coming back.
2: Let me know when you're available.
21: So, but, I will say it was noticeable. I would say a handful of her co-stars, her co-cast members of SNL, did jump in the comments on her post. There's a narrative, and I see it, that this is not the... Heidi Gardner got a much bigger reception.
3: Yeah.
21: Mo and Yang got a much bigger reception. Like a lot of people were very active as saying how amazing those other people were when they announced they were leaving, especially after 7 years. Chloe Fineman maybe not getting that same treatment.
2: Oh.
3: And again, I think this is not a surprise because you've brought us blinds to this extent before. At least I feel like we had a whiff of this.
21: Yeah.
3: And I think also... her being problematic in the past has come up, so I guess I'm not surprised.
2: Yeah. I mean, you just never know. We only know these people for how we enjoy them and watching them, and there's always things going on behind the scenes, you know, with any show, when you think about it. So...
21: then with her personally, you throw in the fact that her parents are high-ranking officials in the Church of Scientology.
3: Well, I didn't want
21: maybe there's
3: to
21: more
3: that,
21: conversations but... around
2: ooh,
21: it. I'm just saying.
2: Yeah. Ooh.
21: Someone had to throw it out there.
3: The walls have ears. That is a very good point.
2: Do you think that... she's never mentioned... Yes, he says. She's never mentioned actually being a Scientologist herself.
3: Whether she has or not, she's not made it a... You're absolutely right. She's not made it a... part of her story publicly.
2: And if she wasn't in, we know that we would know. Because she wouldn't have contact. I mean, maybe she would be too scared. Because
3: you're
2: a suppressive person.
3: Yeah.
2: If you decide to leave, then the people within, they can't talk to you anymore. That's the way it works.
3: So what you're saying is that we would know that she was a former member of the church. Because she would be, you know, people would be speaking out. Well, she would probably be speaking out as a former member. Although I do think some people like to leave the church quietly. Like we had this whole conversation around Lisa Marie, if I remember correctly. Because like that she was trying to do a quiet sort of like Homer Simpson in the Hedges thing so that she didn't get labeled as... I don't remember the exact details. Put them in the comments if you guys remember exactly. But from my recollection, it was like trying to ease out in a way that was not directly calling out the church.
2: It's true.
3: And when you have family still connected to the church, I imagine there's a... you know, desire to not want to have to burn that bridge and become a suppressive person.
2: Mm-hmm. Yeah. I mean, and you also, if you know the history of it and what they do to people that do speak out about them, it's not pleasant. So maybe you just would be able to back out of the room, like you said, back into the hedges and not speak about not being a part of
3: yeah,
2: it.
3: Yeah, for sure.
21: All right, you guys got that first one. Let's keep it rolling on with some more Blinded by the Item here
3: today. She's really good at impressions.
21: She's great at them.
3: Yeah.
21: Let's go with this one here. Oh boy, much like we've seen with the significant other of this A-list TV and movie actress, the PR team for this A-list singer, who also started young as an actress, is trying to bury her new boyfriend. Sure, it's nice to date someone who's on their way to being disgustingly rich, but also, it's not great for your brand to be associated with the uber rich and privileged when given your target demographic. So let me read this one again. Much like we've seen with the significant other of this A-list TV and movie actress, the PR team for this A-list singer, who also started young as an actress, is trying to bury her new boyfriend. Sure, it's nice to date someone who is on their way to being disgustingly rich, but aligning yourself and your brand with the uber rich and privileged of the world is a choice given your target demographic.
3: The rest of us? I mean, whose target is not, like, anybody that's not.

0: like we've seen with the significant other of this A-list TV and movie actress.
1: Mm-hmm.
0: We've talked about an A-list TV and movie actress and her PR team trying to bury who she's dating.
1: Oh.
0: Do you remember that narrative at all?
2: No.
1: Is it Reese Witherspoon and her ultra-rich boyfriend?
0: It is not. But that's, so we've got to put that into a bucket. Similarly, we have this now A-list singer who also started young as an actress. Her PR team is trying to bury her new boyfriend.
2: Oh, but that's not Ariana.
0: That is not.
2: Okay. Because the boyfriend is also uber rich, or they just want to bury him? Just comparing.
0: So this A-list singer who, and this blinded and probably shouldn't have put these two together. Let me just cut out that first part.
1: Yeah.
0: This A-list singer who also started at a young age as an actress is her PR team is trying to bury her new boyfriend.
2: Mm.
0: Sure, it's nice to date someone who is going to be disgustingly rich, but aligning your brand with the uber rich and privilege of the world is certainly a choice given your target demo.
2: I remember this. He's got dark hair. I feel like I've seen this story, like, because it was like nondescript, wealthy. It's not Lord, somebody like
0: A-list
2: that.
0: A-list singer who started young as an actress.
1: Oh, well that.
2: Oh, not the musician. We're talking about the actress. So.
1: Oh, I thought we'd just focusing on the musician now.
0: We are only focusing on an A-list singer who also started young as an actress.
2: Oh!
0: She's an A-list singer who was also an actress at a young age.
1: Was it like a Disney experience?
0: Yep.
1: Okay,
2: so it's Olivia Rodrigo.
0: Yep.
2: Yes, I'm now it's all coming back to me.
1: Okay.
2: It's all coming back to me now.
0: And then the blind item is implying that much like this A-list TV and movie actress who also started at a young age, she is having her relationship kept on the down low as well because her significant other is super problematic.
2: Got it.
1: Oh.
0: And
1: I was going to say Haley Steinfeld, but that's not.
0: No, we all
1: right,
0: love
1: because
0: Josh
1: Allen. She's married to an athlete. Yeah.
2: Do we know? We don't know this guy though, right?
0: We've talked about this guy repeatedly. Like this is a known PR team trying to bury boyfriend of an
2: Angelina Jolie,
0: TV and movie actress who started acting at a young age.
1: And you said Disney Channel.
0: Both of these people actually started on the Disney. Well, you got the Olivia Rodrigo. That was one.
1: Okay.
0: I think
2: so she's a contemporary
0: one,
2: of Olivia?
0: But she's more of an actress. She's not a singer.
2: Zoe Saldana?
0: Nope.
1: Sabrina Carpenter?
0: Nope.
1: Oh.
2: More acty.
0: Very acty. Not singing at
1: all. Kiki Palmer?
0: Nope.
2: Not singing at all.
0: I would say this person is probably A-plus list TV and movie actress right now.
2: Whoa!
0: One of the biggest in the world right
2: Zendaya?
0: Now.
2: Zendaya?
0: Nope, but maybe the only person holding a candle to her right now.
1: Oh my gosh.
2: Well, aren't we old, Dawn?
1: Jeez.
0: Streaming hit.
2: It's not Euphoria.
1: Oh, Wednesday.
2: Oh, yes.
0: So, again, the blind did a little convoluted way of trying to tie those two stories together, but according to the blind items, much like Jenna Ortega. Her boyfriend, who we've tried, her PR team has tried to bury.
2: Her PR team?
0: Yes.
2: Sorry, I'm 12.
0: It's good. But also in that similar vein, we have now Olivia Rodrigo's PR team working overtime to try to bury her new man. That is because it's one thing to be dating somebody who's on their way to being disgustingly rich, but aligning yourself with the uber rich and privileged is definitely a choice when, you know, you're Olivia Rodrigo and your fans would probably have feelings about that.
1: Okay.
2: Yeah. Like, welcome to like Hollywood. Nothing is what it seems. What do we say?
1: Nothing is real and everyone smokes.
0: She is
2: Perkins.
0: Rumored to be dating Julian Cronenbergs.
2: Well, that sounds like a rich person.
0: Yeah, he is
2: He's so rich, he's Cronenbergs.
1: Oh, my God.
0: He's a Brown grad. He is, working for hedge funds and all these different people who are very influential in the world. And
2: Cronenberg or Cronenberg?
0: Cronenbergs.
2: Oh, Cronen.
1: Oh, man.
2: But not related to David Cronenberg, probably.
0: No, it's a completely different
1: spelling. Not doing body horror. Okay. Julian Cronenberg.
0: Cronenbergs.
2: Oh.
0: Cronenbergs.
1: I'm just going to put rich next to him.
0: G-H-S, yes. So.
1: All right.
0: That was an experience.
2: Yeah, you know, we got there, I want to say, despite ourselves.
0: No, despite the very convoluted blind item you got there. So, sorry about that. Let's keep it rolling on with some more.

0: Let's keep rolling on with some more.
1: You don't make these up.
0: I know, but that was a bad one. We've got... let's keep it rolling on with another one here. Like, subscribe, head into our comments, and give us your thoughts on if you think she's dating this... Well, I think she's dating this soon-to-be uber-rich guy, but your feelings about it. Now that this former A-list actress got the hint that this foreign-born A-minus-list actor, who is both a future and former co-star, won't be playing into the romance rumors, she decided to go ahead and show off her real man.
2: Hmm.
0: Now that this former A-list actress got the hint that this foreign-born A-minus-list actor, who is both a future and former co-star, won't be playing into the romance rumors, she got the hint and is now just showing off her real man.
1: Is this a J-Lo, Brett Goldstein situation?
0: It is!
1: Oh!
0: Not.
2: See what he did there?
1: Oh!
2: But like that, it's a publicationship that never happened, or like she thought maybe this will happen. And
0: it feels like because of this upcoming project between the two, she was trying to make Fetch happen. He had no interest in it.
1: Okay.
2: Somebody in Dune?
0: Nope.
2: Somebody in an upcoming film?
0: Yes.
2: This year?
0: Let me find the exact release date. That is
2: get out your list, Dawn.
1: I know. I got so many lists.
0: I should have that at the tip of my tongue by now, but let's see here.
2: Okay.
0: It is an upcoming film.
2: And they've been in films together before.
0: They were former co-stars.
2: Have they formerly publicationshipped? Or rumors have said?
0: No.
2: No.
0: Well, maybe they did back in the... It's been a while. If they did,
1: so
0: it's been a while.
1: So this is a well-established actress who's been around for former A-list.
2: Yeah, foreign
0: so
2: born.
0: The former A-list actress, and then there is a foreign born A-minus-list actor, both a future and former co-star.
1: Okay. Is this something to do with Angelina?
0: It's not.
1: Okay.
2: It's not like an Andrew Garfield.
0: Nope.
2: Is it a Brit?
0: Neither are Brits, because she is not foreign born. But he is foreign-born, and he's not a Brit.
1: Okay.
0: So we have a former A-list actress who has an upcoming project with a foreign-born A-minus-list actor. That actor and her were both co-stars in the past and will be co-stars on this upcoming project.
1: Oh.
0: She's been leaning into rumors about romance. He has no interest, so as a result, she's showing off her real man.
1: Okay, so this is not Jennifer Lawrence and, like, Hunger Games or anything. Okay.
2: Like, the real man is, like... Yeah. Are you going to show in? Is he going to show any interest? No. Okay, then you can show me off.
0: Exactly. That's the vibe we're getting.
2: God.
1: Oh, wow.
2: Oh, to be the real boyfriend of a publicationship artist.
0: Yeah. It's really funny that you said publicationship artist. Because the man that she's actually dating is a New York artist.
2: Oh, well, that's Katie Holmes.
0: There you go.
1: Oh.
2: And I forget what's the project she's in.
0: It's her own.
2: We've talked about it. Yeah. God, but who is it with?
1: Oh.
0: Well, just think of Katie Holmes, former co-star.
2: Oh.
0: Are they, aren't they? Foreign born.
1: Former co-star, not like Dawson's Creek or anything. Oh, that's
0: Joshua, biggest role.
1: Joshua Jackson?
0: Yeah.
2: Really? Joshua Jackson?
1: Joshua Jackson.
0: Yeah.
1: Okay.
0: What?
1: I don't know.
2: She's not buying it. What are you not buying?
0: They're starring in Happy Hours together, the show that she wrote, or the movie that she wrote and directed and is financing.
1: Mm-hmm.
0: But according to the Blind Item...
2: No, continue. I'm sorry.
0: No, you're fine. According to the Blind Items, Katie Holmes got the hint that Joshua Jackson is not going to be playing into the Are They, Aren't They when it comes to their upcoming project, Happy Hours. Because remember, every time she tried to lean into it, he just said, here's another... 21-year-old I'm dating. And now she's like, finally, I can show off my real man.
2: Joshua Jackson feeling a touch of jealousy over Katie Holmes' summer romance with New York artist.
1: Oh, for God's sake.
2: It writes itself.
0: No, he's not.
2: He's not jealous.
1: Mm-mm.
0: She's not his type.
1: That's why I laughed.
2: Too old and... famous.
0: Mm-hmm. There you go.
2: I mean, she's always with like the sort of second tier. Like they're famous probably in New York.
0: Yeah.
2: Right?
1: Yeah.
2: She's very much a creature of New York.
1: Yes, the only thing I, when you say Katie Holmes, I just see her walking down the streets of New York in
2: an
1: outfit.
2: That's all she does, yeah. And you're also, like, there was another story the other day that was like, this bag that Katie Holmes was walking through the streets of New York, it could be found on Amazon for the low, low price of blah, blah, blah. I'm like, at least she knows her lane, you know?
1: Or mm-hmm. it's like, it's a dupe and you can find the dupe on Amazon?
2: I don't know. It was either the bag itself or whatever, but it's, you know, it's always fashion related with her.
1: Yeah.
2: So she knows
1: her. I always assumed, and maybe this is wrong, but that she didn't, because she didn't do any acting work for a long time. I just assumed that she had a lot of money from Tom Cruise
0: mm-hmm.
1: and that she could just walk up and down the street.
2: I mean, also, as a woman, I mean, I'm not telling...
1: Yes.
2: A woman, something she doesn't already know, at that stage in her career, it's got to be very hard, especially if you don't want to leave New York. I don't know, right? Like, it's got to be hard to, like, get your career going again. I mean, she's got projects that she can do herself, but...
1: Yeah, and she also has had Suri to raise and wanted to keep her in one place, I'm assuming, in New York, so...
2: Yeah.
1: Yeah.
2: And I think... I don't know. I mean... I wonder how much of it was like trying to make something happen despite like Hollywood being a very difficult industry for a woman of a certain age.
1: It's true.
0: I will say one thing about her. She never actually like went away. Like every year she had one or two projects that she was passionate about and she did. Or she'd pop up in like How I Met Your Mother for a few episodes.
1: Sure.
0: Or she'd pop up in a different show, Ray Donovan for 11 episodes. Like it always seemed like she picked and chose. She was very choosy, and rightfully so. But I think a big reason why she might have been is, like you said, she wasn't hurting financially.
2: Yeah.
0: She's got this project on the way, though. But again, Happy Hours is the name of it. Joshua Jackson and then Mary Louise Parker. And by the way, we should actually say his name. Not that anyone cares. Jason Bard Yarmowski is the person she's dating.
2: I mean, he might care.
0: I mean, come on.
2: And if he's watching, drop us a note in the comments and give us some tea. And you could drop said tea in our
1: cups.
0: We love tea.
2: Cup site. What's it called?
1: Teacup site. Blindedbytheitem.com.
2: People do give us blinds there, mm-hmm. so please keep them coming. We love to drop your juicy goss.
0: We certainly do. We'll leave your name out. We won't call you out. It's all good. Let's keep rolling on with some more blind items here. The lie about the significant other has gotten so out of hand for this all-time great slash A-lister that they decided to do something none of us ever imagined possible, most notably, his family.
1: Oh.
0: The lie about the significant other has gotten so out of hand for this all-time great slash A-lister that he decided to do something none of us could have ever imagined, most notably, his family, that very knowingly, says you know it, Dawn.
1: Yes.
0: What, Bradley, you got it, I assume?
2: I think I know what this is, but now give me a little taste of what you're thinking.
1: Okay.
2: So I can see if I'm on the same page.
1: So he's an athlete.
2: Oh, yeah.
1: And he is wackadoodle. And he now is reunited with his family.
2: Dated a lady who eats dirt.
1: And also is married to someone we've never seen named Brittany with an I at the end.
2: Not our Brittany.
1: No.
2: From my talk.
1: No. So, and also he's reunited and put carousels up on his socials of reuniting with his one brother, but not the other, because he hates his brother, Jordan, because Jordan was the Bachelor, Rogers. And on The Bachelor, they had a scene where it was like, actually his bachelorette. Okay. Anyway, they had a scene, a hometown date.
2: Yeah.
1: And so... at the table, which I blame the producers for this. This wasn't really their decision. But since he talked a lot about how Aaron, his brother, doesn't talk to him, they left two empty seats for Jordan and Olivia Munn. Like they were passed.
0: For Aaron and Olivia.
1: Aaron and Olivia Munn.
0: Yep.
1: And so he's still bitter about that.
0: Well, I will say something. You got it. Nicely done. Let's fill in the blind here. Item here. The lie about the significant other, the wife of Aaron Rodgers, has apparently gotten so bad that he decided to do something none of us saw impossible, including his family, and that's reunite with said family. He and Jordan do follow each other on Instagram now, which is a new development.
1: Okay.
2: Progress.
0: Prior to this post here with all of the fam. But yeah, everyone is still wondering because we have never seen
2: Brittany.
0: George
2: Glass.
0: George Glass.
2: Yeah.
1: It's been 2 years.
2: The Emily Goodhand of Aaron Rodgers' publicationships.
1: And that relates to Emily Goodhand is, tell people who don't know who Emily Goodhand is.
2: So Tori Spelling and her ex-husband now, Dean McDermott, not Dean McCain, or Dean Kane. Dean McCain? I'm on another planet. I'm 1,000 years old. Yeah, so there was allegedly some infidelity at the hands of a woman named Emily Goodhand.
1: Uh-huh. He had an affair with someone named Emily
2: Goodhand. She was Canadian.
1: Uh-huh.
2: And also, there was no public record of this woman.
1: So
2: we kind of feel like they made it up. Which is often, I think, there's some rumors, maybe, about Aaron Rodgers making things up occasionally.
0: I just love that Dean was sitting in her office one time, and they're like, who did this? Emily Good...
2: Hand?
0: Emily Goodhand is her name.
1: Yeah.
0: That's her name. She did it.
1: Oh,
2: yeah, gosh. Emily Good... Hand?
0: Mm-hmm.
2: Hand.
0: Yeah, I don't know. He's an enigma, so how can we possibly explain
1: this man? Enigma. Oh,
0: you haven't
1: boy.
0: Seen it. There's a Netflix documentary, 3-part series about him being an enigma, where he does talk about the fact that his family is uber religious, it sounds like, very mm-hmm. dogmatic in their beliefs is how he defined it. And it was one of the reasons why there was a big rift between him and his family.
2: Well, because he's kind of a hippy-dippy, you know, like he was dating Shailene Woodley, probably doing some ayahuasca trips. I think they
0: did that, didn't they?
2: Mm-hmm.
0: Oh, yeah. Darkness retreat, ayahuasca.
2: And they probably were frowning on that in, you know, Bible Town.
0: More than likely.
1: Yeah.
2: Satan.
1: I just feel like when I watched that season, I really liked Jordan Rodgers. Hmm. And I felt like he's like, I don't know why my brother doesn't talk to me. I know it's going to come up. Like he told her, he's like, I don't really talk to my brother. He doesn't like talk to me. It just was kind of sad, you know?
0: Yeah.
1: I don't know. I believe him over Aaron. Sorry, Aaron.
0: And there was that was a decade ago. So again, things can change in
2: things
0: 10
2: change.
0: Years. But yeah, that was a
2: I mean, Harry and, you know, Meghan were going to see the king. So hell may just freeze over yet.
1: True.
0: It might. So there you go. We'll see if we see Brittany now. But we've now seen Aaron with his parents. Aw.
2: His mom is very adorable. I just I saw the photo of them together and I was like, oh.
1: Yeah. I'm not.
2: She's cute.
1: I'm not like for not reconciling for sure. I
2: Unless
1: think
2: you're
1: good.
2: Terrible.
1: Yeah.
2: And,
1: I mean,
2: you know, go away.
1: Yeah. Oh my gosh.
2: You know, I mean, if parent, you know, there are certain things I think it's okay to
1: draw. Oh, I thought you meant
2: boundaries.
1: Me. Like, unless, like.
2: Like, yeah. Like, will you please go away?
1: I'm all for reconciling. And then you said, unless you're not. And then otherwise, go away. You're a bad person.
2: Well, I mean. Never.
0: Let's do another blind item here. Remind everybody, you can like and subscribe. Jump into the comments. Give your thoughts on those pictures we got of Aaron Rodgers and his wonderful family. Hype us up. Do all the things. And let's go ahead and do another blind item here. Another example of be careful what you wish for. This longtime A-minus list movie and TV actress has been calling the paparazzi incessantly since her full-on comeback has been happening. Like she did years ago, but now she's snagging headlines by making them villains. Mm-hmm. Another example of be careful what you wish for. This longtime A-minus list movie and TV actress has been calling the paparazzi incessantly since her full-on comeback has been happening, just like she did years ago. But now she is snagging headlines by making it sound like they're the villains.
1: The paparazzi.
2: Okay. Wow, so that's a move. So she calls the paparazzi and then disclaims them. That was like literally an episode of Hacks this season.
0: Was it?
2: Yeah.
0: Yeah. Well, that's what's happening right now in real time, according to the blind items, for this longtime A-minus list movie and TV actress.
1: Oh, gosh.
2: But it's
1: it
2: not
1: could be
2: Jean
1: anybody.
2: Smart.
0: It certainly could be. Which is why you got to figure it out.
1: Oh.
2: She's making a comeback.
0: She's got a. That's another. Yeah, that's a good hint right there. She used to call the paparazzi all the time. Now she has a full on comeback happening right now, and she's back at it.
2: Is she in a streaming hit?
0: She is in a streaming show. I would argue if it's a hit or not. But a lot of people are watching it. So, I mean, yeah, sure, I'll give you that. New streaming show.
1: Is she in a movie right now?
0: Let me just check.
1: If you had to check, then no, it's not.
0: Correct.
1: Anne Hathaway.
0: No.
1: Okay.
2: Was she at the height of her career the first time around, like earlier than the 90s or?
0: No, height of her career, first time around. Sorry, just give me
2: no,
0: a second.
2: No, it's fine.
0: Here.
2: We're asking lots of questions.
0: Well, that's good. That's what, height of her career is early 2000s.
2: Early 2000s, she was a movie or TV-ish person?
0: At that time, mostly, actually both, movie and TV person back then. And still is a movie TV person now. She had a very big TV show.
1: All right.
0: Which is the only reason she's being referred to as a movie and TV. Mostly her success has been movies.
1: Mindy Kaling?
0: Nope.
1: Okay.
2: Mostly movies. And she's making a comeback.
0: She's gotten a full-blown comeback. Like, she has got a handful, like, 6-7 projects in the works. She also has this new TV series that we were referencing, the new streaming it. And again, to read the blind item here, we've got another example of be careful what you wish for. This longtime A-minus list movie and TV actress has been calling the paparazzi incessantly since her full-on comeback tour, like she did years ago, but now she's snagging headlines by making them villains.
2: Like, oh, they won't leave me alone. I'm just trying to be private.
0: More than that, they're coming after
2: my children
0: close to her.
1: Eva Longoria?
0: Because she's the best mom ever.
1: Katherine Heigl?
2: I was just trying to be a mom, and you guys are taking all these photos of me and my children. Okay.
0: Long time A-minus list actress.
2: Yeah, she's
1: Melissa Milano?
2: Been having kids. Wow, this is just a big stab in the dark. Okay.
1: Is it like a contemporary of Katie Holmes?
0: Yeah, for sure.
1: Okay.
0: Very much so.
1: Okay.
0: Perfect example.
1: All right.
0: Except she's been working pretty much. This person, this person took a break too.
1: Okay.
0: Yeah, very, very similar to
2: Katie. Was she in like an iconic show that we all know and love her from?
0: She is the iconic, she was the star. I would not call this an iconic show. You're going to know this show. She did over 100 episodes of this show.
1: Big Bang Theory?
0: No.
1: Okay.
2: Kaley Cuoco.
0: But then she also had movie success, including one of the movies that she did. She's now producing the sequel to.
2: Elizabeth Banks? She's now producing the
1: TV
2: sequel?
0: No.
2: Of the movie.
1: Of a movie.
2: Drew Barrymore?
1: Is it a horror movie?
0: No.
1: Okay.
0: This is somebody that we often have talked about in the blinds due to people she's adjacent to.
1: Oh.
2: Creepers?
0: No.
2: Sexy ladies?
0: No.
2: I don't know. I mean... Animal lovers,
0: a specific person she's adjacent to.
1: Oh, like an ex?
2: Okay. Is he an A-list actor? It's not Jennifer Garner. It is Jennifer Garner. Yes, we saw the story too about her children. I now remember.
0: Jennifer Garner has been calling the paparazzi for years and has been doing it incessantly ever since she's got her full-on comeback tour that's happening right now. But now she's snagging headlines by saying they're the villains. They're knocking down kids. They're getting all up in my business. What is this about? I hate the paparazzi.
1: Brother.
0: Yet you got them on speed dial.
2: Yeah, you cannot doubt that this woman knows how to play the media game, and quite successfully, I would argue. I mean...
1: Oh, very successfully, yeah. Because we don't think of her as somebody that would be starving for attention, so she's done it very well.
2: Yeah.
1: We're just like, why can't they leave her alone? They're at her kid's recital, and every time they get Starbucks and go to paintball, and...
2: and she's making recipes, but she did in... In Style magazine, or I don't know where this came from, Variety or somewhere, but Jennifer Garner recalls Danger, her children with Ben Affleck faced when they were younger.
1: Okay.
0: She has, I don't know if you guys either have seen the Peacock show, The 5-Star Weekend.
2: No.
0: That's out now.
2: Is it good?
0: Okay. No idea.
2: Oh.
0: her, Gemma Chan, Regina Hall, some big names on that particular show. And she also has five other movies and or TV series in the works, including right now she's filming the follow-up to 13 Going on 30.
1: Oh.
0: It's going to be called 30 Going on 60. No, I have no idea what it is.
2: 13 Going on. Yeah.
0: So we saw her filming that recently as well, but there you have it. One thing we never talked about, but I wanted to bring up because the Blind Items had been talking about it for a while. Jennifer Aniston was tied to a role that we were all kind of interested in and thought she would maybe be a good fit for, or didn't know, but she was tied in doing the series, I believe, or docuseries, around Jenna McCurdy's book. I'm glad my mom died. Exactly. And we found out that she has pulled out of that project.
2: Oh.
1: And then also, it had a really good showrunner or director attached to it. And that person also left the project because of creative differences with Jeanette.
0: Mm.
1: Because she didn't want it. She wanted the, it's a TV series about her life. And he was wanting to take more of the, it's a comedy, but if you read the book, this is no comedy. I mean, she just didn't like that there would be more comic elements to it.
0: Jason Reitman is who is going to do it. Juno, Ghostbusters, Afterlife, Up in the Air, Saturday Night, bunch of other shows, and it makes sense.
1: Yeah. So now she doesn't have Jennifer Aniston or Jason Reitman.
0: Hmm.
1: So Well, I can't see how that's going to be a TV show.
0: Sure.
1: That's the only thing. Like, I think it's a brilliant book, but I just don't see how that translates. No, and, I mean, maybe
2: that
1: a
2: might
1: limited
2: be part of the
1: series,
2: problem.
0: Yeah.
1: But like an ongoing TV show? I don't know.
2: Because it was so dark or why?
1: Yes, because you really see the... Basically, the title is very shocking. You're like, why would you ever say that about your mother? But she was a stage kid, did Nickelodeon shows, and her mom was abusive in many different ways. And just what a child actor goes through if they don't have a parent that is actually on their side and has extreme mental issues. So you're kind of at the end, you're like, I'm glad she did die too. Just because of the, it's just, And then she also introduced the idea of, you know, the creator, she never named him, of the Nickelodeon shows, who is...
2: alleged to be Dan Schneider.
1: Dan Schneider, So.
0: And who knows, are there some, you know, is that part of it?
2: Could be.
0: Are there some stories and some secrets around it that certain very high influential people that maybe still have jobs that work for that same company
2: didn't want
0: this story to
2: come out. You start pulling strings.
0: And I will just say, one of the production companies or people behind this, it's Lucky Chap. This is Margot Robbie's team.
1: Oh.
0: So I don't know if Margot Robbie would be somebody who'd step in and, you know, take over that role, but this is her production company who is behind this 10-episode drama series.
1: Okay. Because Jennifer Aniston...
2: She didn't say why she pulled.
1: Was an executive producer, too.
0: She did not.
2: That's interesting.
1: Yeah.
2: That says something.
1: And I mean, you would think, like, something this horrific and all these bad things that we know about Dan Schneider, like, who would want to... even be associated or stick up for him. But behind the scenes, there are people that are still connected, you know.
2: Oh.
1: It might be.
0: She just is going with the age-old scheduling conflicts.
1: Yeah.
0: So, no, she hasn't said a thing.
2: Yeah.
1: Well.
2: And she probably won't. But you know who will? We will.
1: Mm-hmm. Yes.
2: Every Monday through Friday here on My Talk Radio. Or you can download this show wherever you get your podcast. 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It's called
1: Blinded by the Item.
0: Bang!
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12: All right, let's do a big Marvel news roundup, starting with the trailer for Avengers Doomsday. It's now been viewed more than 503 million times, and that was actually the record it achieved in its first 24 hours. That ranks as the second biggest movie trailer launch of all time behind Sony's upcoming Spider-Man Brand New Day. That launched with 719 million views in just 24 hours. And it's Disney's now most watched trailer in history. It beat out the studio's previous record holder, which was Deadpool and Wolverine, which set a record at 365 million views. Speaking of Avengers Doomsday, it has now generated more than $16 million in advance ticket sales after the first day of availability. Showtimes for premium formats on Thursday, December 17th and Friday, December 18th are pretty much already largely sold out, and I can tell you that for a fact. I got my tickets for Doomsday a couple days ago, and yeah, if you want the premium formats, you got to buy your tickets literally right now. First day sales, though, are also notable because they're not showing this movie in IMAX. That's going to Dune Part 3. That is a 3-week exclusive run with IMAX theaters, and so that's why we're not getting Doomsday in IMAX, but I would recommend getting your tickets for this movie right now, even though it's not coming out in 5 months. And finally, more Marvel news. Sony Pictures has released the third trailer for Spider-Man Brand New Day. The Sony and Marvel film will premiere in theaters July 31st next week, landing some 5 years after the events of No Way Home. The latest installment of the franchise sees the superhero living alone and crime-fighting in New York that no longer knows his name. All right, that'll wrap up the dirt for this hour. For more entertainment news, go to mytalk1071.com. 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
11: 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She-

0: Welcome back to the Adventures of Bradley and Dawn. I saw a video that scared the pants off of me.
1: What?
0: I mean...
1: Well, that explains no pants.
0: Now, you're going to make fun of me because you know that I'm afraid of creatures in the water like sharks and, you know...
1: I argue that you are not afraid of this. You are titillated.
0: I am not titillated.
1: Yes, you have a... titillation fascination.
0: I want it
1: with deep dark water creatures because you all I have never brought you a shark story and you have brought several.
0: Well, I just looked at Stormer and he did a half nod down, which means Bradley is right.
1: Yep.
0: But this is so scary.
1: Scary is it?
0: Your pants will fall off.
1: Oh,
0: okay.
1: Can't wait.
0: So, there was a drone operator flying a drone over the ocean near the shore in California. Let's see where exactly. Anyway, he's flying a drone over and the drone is so close to the water that the kids that are swimming in the ocean look up and wave at the drone. And you can almost see, like, you know, like make out who it could be if it was like, oh, there's my niece. So that is how close. And also you see in the water a 10-foot great white shark. I mean, they could yell Marco Polo to it and it would answer.
1: Whoa.
0: So click on the video. It's on our show links page.
1: That is a big ass shark. Did they not see? They
0: no,
1: couldn't see
0: they
1: it?
0: Don't know it's there. That's what's so freaky about it.
1: Yeah, that's terrifying.
0: So then, you know, this is NBC News talked to some researchers and people that study these things and also the drone operator. And the drone operator said, like, oh, I've seen several of these. You know, they bring up other video of like a guy in a kayak and it's like there's one right underneath him. It's like the fin is up. So he kind of knows and it's terrifying as well. And then you learn that because of weather patterns, El Nino, there's an El Nino this year, that there are so many sharks in California that it's actually like sincerely more than they've ever seen.
1: Yeah, it's warmer. They're getting closer to shore, presumably. I don't know. That's terrifying because usually you think of great or not necessarily great white, but sharks off the coast of the East Coast. I mean, mm-hmm. Jaws, after all, right?
0: Yeah.
1: That's always been a thing, and you want to make doubly sure. I guess I didn't realize that's also something they have to deal with in California. It just means one less beach that I'm going to be sitting on. Mostly, I used to poo-poo California beaches because I was like, the water's cold.
0: Yeah.
1: but now it's like, the water's cold and sharks!
0: Yeah.
1: That was also a consideration when we were in Hawaii because... way more examples of like shark interactions with people in and around Hawaii in a way that I was not familiar with. For example, say in the Caribbean, I've never encountered a shark. And if you do, it's those little nurse sharks or reef sharks. It's nothing you have to like worry is going to be 10 feet long.
0: Right. Yeah. Now the drone operator and the researcher was like, it's fine. They're like, yeah, it's fine. I mean, yeah, there are tons of sharks. It's sharks this year. It's an alarming amount, but there's nothing to worry about. I'm like, you don't know that. You don't know that.
1: Well, why is he saying there's nothing to worry about?
0: I don't know if they think they're cool. When they say that, they're like, oh, no, the chance of getting hurt or bit. I'm like, you don't know what a shark's going to do.
1: Yeah.
0: It could be extra hungry and just go, I'm going to check and see what that is. That thing on a surfboard that looks like a seal from underneath. I'm going to see what that is. And just the only way I can see what it is by biting into it.
1: Okay.
0: You know?
1: Terrifying. That did happen to us when we were in the Gulf this last trip, but it was a manatee. But it looked like, I mean, you just saw a big shadow in the water. And we didn't notice it until somebody pointed out, like, you guys might want to get out of the water. There's something big floating toward you.
0: Yeah, I remember you telling the story about it, but what was your first initial thoughts? Were you terrified?
1: No, I was very intrigued, but I was also aware of like, okay, how do I get to the shore?
0: Mm-hmm.
1: Yeah.
0: That way.
1: Because I don't, but I also didn't think it was really a shark because I don't think there are sharks in the Gulf of Mexico, or if there are, I just have never encountered a shark there. Are there sharks there?
0: I wanted to know that because I am like looking at like,
1: my
0: you
1: God,
0: said,
1: if you type in, are there sharks? It says in the Great Lakes. Come on now.
0: Stop it. There are more than one person has put that into the internet.
1: There are no sharks in the Great Lakes.
0: Thank
1: just
0: you.
1: For the record.
0: But like, see how they could make that now. Assumption. If they've
1: all right, let's come in look at.
0: The
1: yes, there are sharks in the Gulf of Mexico. There are 49 different species inhabiting
0: Whoa.
1: These waters, ranging from small Atlantic sharp nose to massive tiger and great white sharks. So great, I'm going to die.
0: So I was going to ask, like, where can I go where there's a beach where it's like no sharks come here at all? I was like, is it Gulf Shores? Like, where is it? But that's, you know, my sister used to go there a lot in Alabama. And it's supposed to be amazing, like white sand, beautiful. They had an oil spill a long time ago, but now everything's okay. But they're everywhere. They're everywhere.
1: They are highly common in these waters as they follow bait fish and migrate. Verified unprovoked shark bites remain extremely rare compared to the millions of people who swim in the Gulf.
0: Okay. Still.
1: There is a black tip shark highway migrating along Florida's coastline, frequently swimming within 20 to 30 yards of shoreline in the spring and summer. Great
0: highway.
1: White sharks are increasingly being tracked off the Florida panhandle.
0: What? Oh my gosh.
1: Okay, great.
0: I mean, they're coming closer.
1: New
0: and
1: terror
0: closer.
1: Unlocked.
0: That's true.
1: But again, oof. Okay, I don't even want to think about it. I can't.
0: You know how
1: Sorry.
0: You can put one of those things on your car that makes the deer not come out?
1: Wee! Like a whistle?
0: Yeah. Is there anything we can do
1: sharks?
0: In the water?
1: Like, you know? Don't eat me.
0: Yeah, there's some
1: I
0: kind of
1: bad.
0: Signal that you can put out that isn't going to harm them, but it makes them irritated.
1: That's a
0: and
1: good
0: they go
1: question.
0: Away.
1: Shark
0: rocket
1: repellent. I see a hand raise from the peanut gallery.
2: I'm pretty sure Adam West Batman had some shark repellent, if I'm not mistaken.
0: Oh
2: so we'll
0: gosh.
2: Have to get some from him. That's
1: there is something good, called an ESD, electronic shark deterrent.
0: Oh, I need one.
1: Well, they range from $370 to $600. These are electrodes.
0: That's worth it. I mean,
1: attached to the tail pad of a surfboard or integrated into equipment.
0: What's it called? EDS?
1: ESD.
0: ESD.
1: Otherwise, you have ED is something totally different that you want to repel.
3: Hey now.
1: There is ESD. Something called a shark bands, which you wear on your wrist or ankle that requires no batteries and retails for about $138.
0: Oh.
1: You can also
0: I
1: do
0: want,
1: visual.
0: One on each limb.
1: Striped wetsuits, camouflage wetsuits.
0: That's not going to work.
1: Well,
0: you know?
1: At least you got options. Okay. No shark spray, I don't think, but
0: no
1: like bear
0: spray. But like that is good that there are things out there because I would seriously, I do get in the ocean when I go to the beach.
1: Oh, so do I.
0: I just don't go, well, yeah, you snorkel.
1: Yeah.
0: I don't go up past I used to, there were a few times with someone else that I went in above my hips.
1: But you don't go to where there's like a cliff that drops off.
0: Oh my gosh. I can't believe that when you tell those stories about snorkeling and you're like, oh, there's the Great Barrier Reef or whatever. And it's just, it's black.
1: Straight down. Yeah.
0: No.
1: But it's almost like, again, titillating. There's just a little bit of like tasty fear of like going up to the line and looking over and going, oh God. And then
0: and
1: running
0: then
1: back.
0: Swimming back. Do you have panic?
1: Yeah.
0: Thoughts like, and then, but then they can smell your fear in the water, and whatever's down there is waiting for someone to come across the precipice so they can come up, grab you, and take you down.
1: Yeah, I think there's just going to be like a big arm that just goes,
0: oh my God, a tentacle. Oh, God.
1: Cthulhu.
0: No.
1: The weirdest thing is, though, because you know how you're like, oh, I'm just snorkeling around. Have you ever been snorkeling?
0: No.
1: Never?
0: I mean, I've had a snorkel mask on, and I don't understand how to do it.
1: Oh, okay.
0: Because it's like water's going to get in there.
1: What do you mean? It's designed so that water doesn't get in there.
0: Oh.
1: Yeah.
0: Well, I mean, when you dive down...
1: There's a little valve on... Mm-hmm. It depends on the kind of snorkel. You can have a janky snorkel or a basic one that doesn't have a valve on the top.
0: Yeah, that's what I have.
1: But if you're going to do it more than once, I would recommend getting one that's got a valve on it, because then you can go, you know, in and out of the water and you don't have to worry about, like, spitting the water out.
0: Yeah, it's like a coordination thing. I'm like, okay.
1: But then you figure it out. You totally figure it out. The reason I asked is because there's this thing of, like, you know, you're snorkeling along. You're like, oh my God, it's so beautiful. And then you turn to your right and you'll see just this big, ominous fish that you weren't expecting. And you kind of have that moment where you're like, can that thing eat me?
0: Mm-mm, no.
1: And nine times out of ten, no.
0: Ma'am. I am not doing
1: that. Or, like, what are those big fish called? The ones with the big, they just, like, hover at the surface. So there are
0: there's
1: these kinds of fish.
0: To worry about?
1: Yeah, there are these kind of fish that, like, hover at the surface.
2: Are they tarpon?
1: Maybe, yes.
2: Because I remember seeing tarpon down in the Cayman Islands, and they were just these gigantic, like, 10-foot fish that were dwelling in the bottom of a cave that I could see.
0: Oh my gosh.
2: So cool.
0: 10 feet?
2: They looked like they were 10 feet long.
1: But there's also big fish on the surface. God, I'm so smart. I sound real smart. But they, it's a fish like that where they'll just kind of, because that's how they hunt.
0: It's just like sort of Indo-Pacific. Yeah. So it says they can grow over 8 feet long and weigh over 300 pounds.
1: Yeah.
0: And you just, fishermen love to catch them, of course.
1: You'll see this thing just sort of hovering at the surface, because normally you're used to looking down and seeing the fish. But these things will just be hovering. So they're at your level and they're just looking at you eye level. And they're usually just keeping their eye on you. They're not going to harm you.
0: No, but it's
1: just kind of intimidating because they're huge. They just look like a big missile.
0: Oh.
1: Yeah.
0: Okay. Another reason.
1: But then sometimes you see little turtles, tortoises, you know, that are floating around and they're so cute.
0: That would be cute. Like, but if it was bigger than like a dinner plate, I'm afraid of it.
1: Do you know what the cuttest thing ever of all time is?
0: What?
1: Cuttlefish.
0: Well,
1: have you seen cuttlefish?
0: Cute.
1: They look like little squiddies, but they're brown and they travel in packs and they have like glowy arms. They'll change colors together. So it's kind of like a little light show.
0: Oh, I see. Yeah.
1: And they're absolutely adorable.
0: Okay. Now I just looked up cuttle and then I have a picture of two lovers.
1: Not cuddle, cuttle. Anyway, they've got their little squiddy like things. C-U-T-T-L-E.
0: Oh, yeah, that's kind of cute. It looks like Cthulhu in the face,
1: though.
0: Yeah,
1: but they're tiny and they'll travel in packs together, so you'll just see them kind of going...
0: I don't know about those.
1: And then you go, Mother Nature is amazing. I'm going to go get a virgin pina colada. And that's what we're going to do in the break. But when we come back, we're going to get right back to celebrities. Rebel Wilson won a case in court. Shocking. Mm. I know. And Dawn has the latest on Malcolm Jamal Warner's widow suing her mother-in-law. We'll tell you about those stories when we come back right here on My Talk 107.1.
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18: Hello, Winifred, darling.
0: Oh, hello, Elsie.
18: What a beautiful day it is today.
0: It is a beautiful day. I've been up all night.
18: Oh.
0: I've been baking you something.
18: Oh, what did you make me?
0: This is it's a stew in jelly.
18: Oh, great, thank you.
0: I got a jelly mold.
18: Just ate a very large lunch. So I shan't.
0: Well, you can take it home with you.
18: Oh, thank you. You know what else you can take home with you? Rebel Wilson. Why? Because
0: I don't want to.
18: She, despite the fact, has rubbed us the wrong way for a while. It's a long story, but the actress, or a CNN. Calls her the Hollywood star, Rebel Wilson. Mm. I was like, what an odd turn of phrase. She's an actress, yes, and very popular. We know her, love her from Pitch Perfect, but she was caught up in some legal wrangling with a film, and that case was dismissed on Wednesday by an Australian judge in the favor of one Rebel Wilson. So now this was a case brought by actress Charlotte McInnes, who had accused Rebel Wilson of spreading lies about her to millions of followers on Insta, and said basically those posts had made her the subject of abuse, of hatred, of online ridicule. And in the post, Rebel suggests that she had withdrawn a complaint. This case is very complicated because the story...
0: Because Rebel Wilson is involved.
18: Well, yes. And there were these allegations of sexual harassment. There was lots of, it just kind of melted down on set.
0: Mm.
1: And so trying to figure out what was really going on is rather complicated. But essentially, the posts that Wilson was being accused of making that were subjecting the actress to abuse, hatred, and ridicule online had argued that McGinnis had withdrawn a complaint of sexual harassment against the film's producers, but she did so only to further her career as an actor or singer. So essentially, you know, that this was like a maneuver,
0: okay,
1: right,
0: yeah,
1: to promote herself. She denies ever having made a complaint. There is a claim, a counterclaim among all the serious allegations. There was a smear campaign, embezzlement. Oh, a lot of this has already been aired in court. And at the end of the day, I'm sure it just led to a few more people watching the movie The Deb because it got all sorts of attention.
0: Oh my gosh, yeah.
1: But anyway, without getting too deep in the weeds, this is just to say Rebel Wilson has been successful again in an Australian court when it comes to her reputation. And it just marvels me how she has been so legally successful. You'll remember she...
0: What was the thing that...
1: Yeah, now I'm just trying to like squeeze that out of my memory, like the dehydrated orange that it is.
0: Because
1: that juice is up there somewhere. But you got to squeeze real hard.
0: Yeah.
1: So Rebel Wilson basically argued back in the day that the tabloids had unfairly said she was lying about her age.
0: That's what it was.
1: Yeah. Now, there are other stories related
0: right,
1: to Rebel Wilson.
0: Sasha Baron Cohen. And,
1: that's
0: different.
1: But to go all the way back, she first was successful in an Australian courtroom by actually being successful in claims of libel and slander because, or whatever the print version is, it's libel, right? Because she argued that they... And the standard in Australia and many other countries, unlike ours, is very low for proving that. So she was fortunate mm-hmm. that she brought those cases in an Australian court because it was more favorable for her claim that they were unfairly saying she was lying about her age. Because there was all this online chatter about her essentially lying about her age and where she came from and creating this persona. Because her name obviously is not Rebel Wilson. That's not her mm-hmm. given name.
0: Yeah.
1: And they said she, you know, repeatedly lied about how old she was.
0: After looking into it, it seemed like that was true, that she did lie.
1: Yeah, but she was successful in getting the tabloids to fork over a big fat wad of cash.
0: Mm-hmm.
1: But then there was some argument back and forth, and I don't remember where it all landed about whether or not they had to pay her. Long story short, she has been very successful in court with legal challenges. So if you ever find yourself in a legal battle with Rebel Wilson, I would say
0: back away.
1: Either get better lawyers or settle because
0: mm-hmm.
1: she's coming for you.
0: She has good lawyers for sure.
1: All right, that's the latest on Rebel Wilson. When we come back, Dawn's got some dreams for us. It's Dreamweaver Dawn. When we return right here on My Talk 107.1, I gotta touch my button.
0: What?
10: Where talk is fun.
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0: and it was great. 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
1: That sounds great. 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
0: Jason, Colleen, and Holly will announce it Thursday morning at 8:30. 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
3: And let's take a look at your 5 Eyewitness News Twin Cities weather for this hour. Forecast for the rest of today, mostly sunny skies with a high of 78. Mostly clear skies tonight with a low of 58. Looking ahead to tomorrow for your Thursday, partly cloudy skies with a high of 85. And right now, my talk, it's mostly cloudy and 70.
4: I was back in high school, and I was supposed to take a test.
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4: I was driving my car, and I couldn't control it. 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
6: Do you know what this dream means?
7: Dreamweaver Dawn. Dreamweaver Dawn.
8: Dawn.
4: Yeah.
8: Can you weave me some pants?
9: Pants?
10: Oh, I'm sorry. This is Dreamweaver, not Pants Weaver. Hey. You want to weave some dreams?
9: I do, yes.
10: Good. Listeners send us dreams every week. You interpret them, and we are grateful as a result. Should we get right to the dreamy dreams this weeky week?
9: Yes.
10: Okay, good. Listeners, if you want to submit your dreams, stay tuned. Up first, Cheryl, she says, "Dear Dawn, I retired from teaching elementary school 9 years ago and still do a minimum amount of substitute teaching. Lately, I have had repeated dreams that I am teaching at my school, but it's like a maze of hallways and levels and I can't find my way around. If I have students in my dream, I let them lead me to the places they need to be, but if I'm alone, I can't find my way anywhere. If it is the end of the day, I can't find my way out of the building. And sometimes it's dark and I do find my way out. And if I do find my way out, I can't find where I parked my car."
9: Okay.
10: Cheryl, that's terrifying.
9: Cheryl, I'm sure you're very glad about Bradley's dramatic reading of your dream there. It was excellent.
10: Well, it sounds like a very dramatic dream, right?
9: Okay, Cheryl. So, normally, a school would mean something different in a dream, but since you are a teacher, it's individually to you about productivity, okay? Because that when we dream about our jobs, we're dreaming about overall productivity.
10: Yep.
9: And this could be like, I really need to address that thing in my relationship, or I really need to stop daydreaming and, you know, do this or that. This is about productivity, and you're having a hard time finding your way around. So you did reveal to me that you are retired, and so maybe I'm just suggesting you are finding yourself without structure, as much structure as you used to have. And mentally, you need to be led to a place of productivity because all those kids in your dream are an aspect of yourself.
8: It's you, Cheryl.
9: Yes. Yeah, so, Cheryl, are you maybe you could be having problems organizing your thoughts, or maybe you're ruminating on one thing and then something I call future tripping, which is thinking of conversations and things in the future that haven't happened yet. It could be a bunch of different things. So it could be because you're retired. You know, it's a totally different phase of life. So I would say organizing your thoughts and having a clear amount of time as to say, okay, I'm only going to think about this. And if it doesn't lead to any action in your life, then it's a waste of time. Mm-hmm. You know, so this is you're having a hard time navigating that place in your mind because it doesn't allow you to learn anything new. If we're just going in circles, then it's more difficult to make progress, really, when you're not productive. So I would look at that. And eventually you do get out of the building.

0: And it, the dark just means that there is a lack of awareness if this is what's happening. So there you go.
1: Cheryl, I hope that made sense. And thank you for continuing to substitute teach. I'm sure your students are grateful. I had a dream last night that, because it's just like it popped into my head just now. So I know this is on the fly.
0: That's fine.
1: I was being, I don't know if I was kidnapped, but I was being held by a group.
0: Oh.
1: And I was able to get
0: like
1: out.
0: Like Scientology?
1: Maybe. No, but I remember we were in this, like, I don't know, this some complicated room thing. But I was able to get out. Gosh, now I'm, you know how you, like, relive the whole dream. So now I'm doing that, but I don't want to tell you all the details because that's annoying. But when you're being held against your will, what does that usually mean?
0: Well, you have to think of the worst case scenario. What would happen? That they would, if you're thinking I'm in danger physically, it's different than just being held. So if you were in danger physically, the
1: I didn't feel like I was in danger of being murdered or anything.
0: Okay. Because if it was that, I would say that you're afraid of some type of a change because death is change.
1: Yeah.
0: Okay. But all of these other people are an aspect of yourself.
1: Yep.
0: So there's something.
1: They were all very handsome. I'm kidding.
0: I would say that there's something that you're supposed to put your attention on right now, but you don't really want to do it.
1: Oh.
0: And you as an individual, you're feeling the pressure from all those other parts of yourself that are like, nope, stay in this room here because we need to solve this.
1: Yeah.
0: And you're like, I'm not, I don't want to. Yeah. I want to go walk my dog.
1: Yeah.
0: Okay.
1: I mean, that's most days, but sure. Yeah.
0: Yeah.
1: Okay. Sorry. Took you off your game just for a moment because
0: it's totally fine.
1: It is one of the privileges that I get as your co-host when we continue on this show. I will read another dream. I'm not going to break.
0: Okay.
1: Anya, not Anya Taylor-Joy, but a woman named Anya sent us a dream. And she says, Dear Dawn, I had a dream about swallowing a bazooka and panicked about when it would go off. Holy crap. Everyone around me, including my mom and dad, wasn't taking it seriously.
0: Mm-hmm.
1: And I didn't know what to do. So I just prayed it wouldn't make noise. My God.
0: Okay. This is interesting.
2: Bazooka.
0: I like this one because it's simple. So in a dream, a gun is a tool for change.
1: Yeah.
0: Because death is change. So it's a tool for change. You, and eating is consuming knowledge. So you've learned something that you know could change you, Anya. But you're not really prepared to have that thing be something you share with other people, okay? And then the other parts of you, your parents, that's your inner authority. And that part of you isn't worried about how you are going to appear to others, okay? So in the universal language of mind, your parents are the part of you that creates new things, your subconscious and conscious mind. Working together to create something new. So that part of you is like, don't worry about it. But then there's a big part of you that's like, uh-oh, the bazooka is in my stomach. And eventually people are going to know about this change. So that is only for you to figure out.
1: Now,
0: I don't know what that change
1: poop
0: is.
1: It out?
0: Oh, boy, that would be difficult.
1: Yeah.
0: Yeah.
1: Or not.
0: Thank you. Star Wars.
1: It's coming out somewhere.
0: Yeah. Who knows? It's a dream. Maybe your armpit or.
1: All right. Let's move along. We've got one more dream, if you would indulge us, Dawn.
0: Mm-hmm.
1: Rachel has sent you the following dream, and it goes like this. Hi, Dawn. I rarely remember my dreams, but I've always been curious about when a dead relative appears. So I felt I would ask this since it happened recently. My father passed in 2003. My mother, 2011. I try to lighten the mood when people talk about losing parents by referring to myself as the orphan club. It's not meant to disrespect anyone's situation or grief process. It's just where I'm trying to make death not such a taboo. I was 35 when my dad passed, 43 when my mom. I still have friends with parents reaching their 90s. Anyway, my parents rarely appear in my dreams. However, I saw my mom in a dream recently. I was running a marathon, and I had to get to the library and historical society before they closed. As I was on the route, running alone with no one else around, I was going through a familiar neighborhood from my hometown. I diverted the route, and as I was running to find the library historical society, I saw my mom sitting on the boulevard in a wheelchair. She didn't say anything, but I recognized her and she seemed happy that she was there. I continued on, and when I got to the Library Historical Society, it was a very old-timey building, like a saloon from the Old West.
0: Mm.
1: As I was running up, a worker poked their head out and said it was closed. I was disappointed I didn't make it in time. And then she left a one-star review. No. Then I woke up. I believe that when my parents appear, it really is their spirit trying to communicate. Is that happening here? Thank you.
0: Well, I'm never going to tell anyone that, no, it isn't, you know, unless they're doing something really bizarre, like your mom is teaching you how to be a circus performer. That probably isn't really your mom. I don't know if it's your mom visiting you. I don't have that type of knowledge, but it seems like that's what you want it to be. So I'm not going to tell you it isn't. Usually what I've been taught is that if they don't speak in a dream, it could be a visitation from them.
1: Yeah, well, and she said she didn't speak.
0: Right. So now I'm going to interpret the dream, the running, the library, and all of that. So I would say, in addition to your mom being there, it could be, since it is your conscious mind observing yourself in pursuit of whatever goal you're focusing on right now. In the dream, it's a marathon and getting to the library. So your inner authority, your conscious mind is watching you go throughout life, you know, and this is your active part of you that's running, moving around about the world, aggressively pursuing goals. So maybe your mom appears in a dream as a reminder that you can sit back and observe your progress sometimes.
1: Mm.
0: Because she's trying to get to a place of learning, the library.
1: Yep.
0: And that is a place where the potential for learning is also stored. So it isn't just about, like, what have I learned right now, but what I'm pursuing something here and what else do I have to learn in the future? You're finding a blockage to that right now, but maybe your mom is just sit back and just see what you've accomplished already.
1: Yeah, you know? So it's like kind of a combo. I mean, there could mm-hmm. be some significance there, but at the end of the day, there's also some symbolic meaning.
0: Right.
1: Through her mom's appearance.
0: Yes.
1: Okay,
0: yes.
1: Fabulous. Listeners, if you want to have your dream interpreted by Dawn, simply do the following.
0: You can go to our website or our app and find my email. It's that simple. So the way you do that is go to our show page, Bradley and Dawn. There's an envelope somewhere in the corner and it says email the show, and then just find my name. There's a drop down section and it's D McLean. And I know this sounds complicated, but just, you're going to email me. You're going to title it Dreams, and then you're going to make it about a paragraph long, and I won't answer you. So don't be like, oh, she just didn't get it. You'll hear it on the show.
1: By email, yeah.
0: Yes.
1: So don't expect an email, but you will listen to it on this show every Wednesday at 1:30. It's What She Does. And when we return on The Adventures of Bradley and Dawn, from dreams to our other favorite magical thing, food. Dawn is going to tell us what a chip bag Sammy is, and I'm going to tell you about something that's not food related. If
0: okay.
1: we get there.
0: Sure.
1: But just tune into the food talk when we come back right here on My Talk 107.1.
2: Brittany and Kendall. I feel like there are going to be so many spoilers on, like, all these people and characters that are in the Odyssey.
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2: Like,
3: 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Wait a minute, what? You're worried about spoilers? You haven't read
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0: Welcome back to the Adventures of Bradley and Dawn right here on My Talk 1071. If you did not catch Blinded by the Item, go to our YouTube channel. Just type in Blinded by the Item. Find us there. You can watch us do the show. And it's super fun. Like, subscribe. We'd love it if you could do that because we're almost to 9,000, which is amazing.
1: Yeah, no, it's awesome.
0: Okay, let's talk about what a chip bag sandwich is.
1: Chip bag Sammy.
0: It's a trending summer dish, except it's not on a dish. It's in a chip bag.
1: Okay, what
0: so,
1: is this?
0: This is pretty cool. Thanks to TikTok, there is a creative new way to eat a sandwich. And there's a deli in New York, and they are credited with creating this viral video this year. So how do you make it? Basically,
1: how do you make it, Don?
0: It is you take a bag of kettle chips and then you take everything that you would put into your sub sandwich. So deli meat, people have a variety of different things they like to put inside of their like potbelly sandwich. What do you like? I mean, for me, I like one of those like trio meat combos, you know, that has salami and ham and maybe some turkey in there. And then you take some shredded lettuce and you chop all of this up and then you take some of the chips out. So it, well, there's enough room in there with all the air. And then you just pour it into this salt and vinegar chip bag, crunch it up, and eat it with a fork.
1: Yeah, so basically you take the innards of a sandwich, chop them up, mix them with chips, put them back in the bag. It's like a walking taco.
0: Exactly.
1: For your Sammy.
0: Yes, those were super popular, and those are still really cool. And if you don't know what that is, that's Doritos.
1: I mean, they literally make a bag for you to make, you know, I think they might even have like walking taco kits.
0: Yeah.
1: But yeah, no, it's a very clever idea. I kind of want to try one. I wonder if they make these locally somewhere.
0: Well, you can just make it yourself.
1: I ain't doing all that.
0: I don't want to make it myself.
1: Yeah, nice try. I don't got
0: nice try.
1: I don't got all the sandwich fixings in my house anyway.
0: Okay, so on your sandwich that you get at Jimmy John's or whatever sandwich shop you go to, wherever you get your sandwiches, what do you have to have? Is there something on it?
1: It depends on the sandwich, but if I'm in the mood for like a Jimmy John's, it's always going to be like the turkey bacon guacamole situation with add red peppers.
0: Ooh, yeah.
1: Cherry peppers. Yeah.
0: I love sweet peppers.
1: Sweet peppers.
0: And it's like the key ingredient to me, as many as you can put on there, and oil and vinegar.
1: Okay.
0: I don't know how that would work inside a chip bag, but...
1: Well, they do it on this one.
0: Yeah.
1: And it works just fine. You just have to, I think, manage your portions.
0: Yeah.
1: And they're not... So for the listener, it's not... There's no bread, so the chips are the carbs.
0: Mm-hmm.
1: So it's basically, you know... Just I would actually like them to then pour it back out of a bag into a bowl because I don't want to walk around with like a weird chip bag.
0: But that's why you can walk around.
1: Yeah.
0: Maybe someone will do this at the fair.
1: And then you just like dump it like in your mouth. Yeah. No, I think that's a great idea. I would love to try these. So if anybody knows where you can get these locally, let us know.
0: Also, if you have to be gluten-free, this is perfect for you because you can have potato chips.
1: Yeah.
0: I mean, most of them anyway, but yeah, it's a great way to, you know, because gluten-free people in my house are always trying to find new things to eat because it can get a little monotonous sometimes.
1: Yeah.
0: So really great idea. Yeah.
1: Well, fabulous. Tacos. What's it called? Walking Sammy's?
0: That's what you can call it. Chip bag sandwich.
1: Chip bag sandwich.
0: Yep.
1: I do like that.
0: It'd be good for a party, like if you were... having, you know, like a graduation party or something.
1: Well, yeah, because then everybody can kind of, well, no, because then you got to have somebody who makes it. I don't know about that. It seems
0: no,
1: like
0: you can just have people make it themselves, like have a bar of
1: yeah, but they're going to have to do all the chopping. Nobody's going to want to chop.
0: No, you just chop up the meat, like chop everything in advance, like a taco bar.
1: Yeah.
0: Except just chip bags.
1: Chip bag.
0: I like it.
1: Okay. Well, I look forward to coming to your taco bag
0: sandwich. Graduating.
1: Yeah.
0: Once we hit 10,000 on Blinded by the Item, we're going to graduate and then we're going to have a party.
1: And you're going to make the sandwiches?
0: I might have to source it out.
1: Okay. I'm here for it regardless. So thanks for that. Do you have you seen The Odyssey yet?
0: No, MC saw it last night
1: and
0: told me I probably can't see it.
1: Oh, too much water.
0: Yeah. And you're like, what? Your boyfriend tells you what movies you can see?
1: Yes.
0: No.
1: She's a trad wife. From a very, very strict Bible family.
0: No, I am not. But he knows how.
1: You know, Dawn has a terrible fear of the ocean.
0: Yes. And so he saw it first with his friends. I'm like, you have to tell me what scenes I have to leave the theater for, and I don't want this to be.
1: It's a lot of water.
0: I am not trying to be dramatic. I'm just saying, like, I've gone to therapy for this.
1: Yeah. No, you don't need to explain to us.
0: Yeah.
1: But that means you're not going to see it. Well, it also means you're likely not going to see something that Elon Musk is working up because I didn't look. There's a whole conversation and drama around. Well, I don't think it's a drama. There's just a whole lot of stuff I don't want to talk about.
0: Oh,
1: people trolling this movie about. We talked a little bit about it in Blinded by the Item. There were a lot of people trolling like the casting and stuff like that.
0: Oh, right.
1: Again, I will just remind you the casting of a. Fictional tale. Regardless, I don't want to get into it. Only so far as to say that Elon Musk apparently has said, by the way, a recently crowned trillionaire, that his AI tool Grok, imagine, it's a tool based on his AI Grok, would make a quote historically accurate full-length feature version of Homer's ancient Greek poem. He noted that his AI Odyssey will be ready by the end of 2026, just in time for awards season.
0: Oh, he's going to produce this AI film?
1: How do you guys...
0: Hey, how do you come up with new Teslas? What are you doing? You have a rocket you sent into space. You're going to take time to... You're going to delegate this.
1: Well, but okay.
0: Still.
1: I'm not concerned about Elon Musk. I'm over here like, does anybody... Have you been on AI? It can do wonderful things. Don't get me wrong.
0: Yeah, I haven't explored it that much.
1: It's a tool that you can use to create all sorts of amazing things and a lot of parody songs about diarrhea.
0: Mm-hmm.
1: Do you really think it's ready to create a Christopher Nolan-level feature film in Hollywood?
0: Yeah.
1: Oh, you...
0: No, I do. I do. I mean, just think about that video we saw of like Tom Cruise and Brad
1: you
0: Pitt.
1: You think that
0: fighting?
1: That can that little 30 seconds that, by the way, wasn't AI. Remember, that was based on because that was a debunked myth that that video was actually created by AI.
0: Yeah. So they were separate scenes combined with just a different background.
1: Well, they stitched it together, but it was not generated by AI. So you want me to believe that Elon Musk's tool is going to be able to create a feature film?
0: I hate to say this, but yeah.
1: Wow.
0: But I don't think it's necessary.
1: There's going to be like three eyeballs. Like, I mean, anybody who's used an AI tool understands its limits, and there is no way. I mean, watch, I'll eat my words. I'm fine with it, but I can't believe there's any way that that will happen. Oh, sure. We'll just pump out a new version.
0: I mean, on Instagram, there are videos all the time of like people believe that this little
1: feature length film, not a 30-second clip.
0: Yeah.
1: A feature length film.
0: If you have a big studio and you know how many people work on a film, I mean, look at the list of the like thousands of people work on a film. If you had that many people,
1: but he's not going to do
0: micro.
1: That. He's not. He's literally talking about his software is going to do this.
0: Yeah.
1: It's not creating a team of people to create this film.
0: So he's just going to type some prompt in.
1: Apparently.
0: And say create.
1: Because Grok is so smart that it's going to do it.
0: Okay. Well.
1: Before this year ends, Grok Imagine, so the software, not people, will make a full-length movie of the Odyssey that is historically accurate and true to the art of Homer. Yeah, I'm a little skeptical.
0: He loves to troll people.
1: I'm a little skeptical.
0: I can understand.
1: I don't think we're at the level where we can replace that many people.
0: Well, it's...
1: And it would be something you'd actually not go, I think you just, that's a bunch of stick figures.
0: Yeah, maybe it's like, you know, with cartoon characters.
1: Not that there's not going to be at some point films. In fact, there's a film, I can't remember now off the top of my head, but it's still, you know, you can make films with AI, but AI cannot make a film in and of itself. And it's just this overpromising of technology that's frustrating because I think what it does is then undermine people's willingness to actually entertain the thing that AI can be very helpful with because they just write the whole thing off. I mean, I see this, you know, people have this aversion to anything AI because, you know, people have overpromised and scared people into thinking, you know, certain things about it that perhaps are a little overzealous.
0: Yeah. So don't be scared yet.
1: Well,
0: no, we're
1: like,
0: not there yet.
1: You know, again.
0: He loves to troll people.
1: I'm gonna wait.
0: Yeah.
1: And judge later. When we come back, we're going to judge now about something completely different. The number of people in America who said they shoplifted last year.
0: Oh.
1: It's going to surprise you.
0: Oh.
1: When Survey Said continues on My Talk 107.1.
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15: Well, Amazon Prime Video has officially picked up a series version of RoboCop. Prime Video has given the show an 8-episode order, and the project has been in development since Amazon acquired MGM back in 2022, and per the official logline, a giant tech conglomerate convinces the city to place a powerful robot on its police force, a robot implanted with the consciousness of a beloved fallen officer. In some other news, Bram Stoker's classic spine-tingler Dracula is getting an all-new adaptation from Audible, and this time in 7 different languages, each with its own full cast for the audio recordings. The English language production of Audible's Dracula. Get this cast, guys. Jonathan Bailey, he'll be starring as Dracula for this audiobook. You also have Ella Purnell, Amy Lou Wood, Lewis Partridge, Leslie Manville, and Maggie Gyllenhaal. This will all be available on October 1st later this year. And finally, Jennifer Garner and Judy Greer were spotted on the set of Netflix's 13 Going on 30 filming a scene. This confirms that the two will be in the series. Garner, who played Jenna Rink, the awkward teenager who magically was transported into her 30-year-old life as a high-powered but messy magazine editor, was already on board on the project as an executive producer, but we still had questions about if she would actually be appearing in the series. Well, she showed up to the set. She did some scenes with Judy Greer. All but confirms that Jennifer Garner is back for Netflix's 13 Going on 30 reboot. All right, that'll wrap up the dirt for this hour. For more entertainment news, go to MyTalk1071.com. You can also download the MyTalk app.
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26: 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MyTalk 1071. Everything entertainment.

0: Survey said.
1: Time for Bradley and Dawn's
2: Survey said.
3: Everybody's talking about walking, talking sandwiches.
4: What? Good afternoon. Welcome back to the Adventures of Bradley and Dawn. This is Survey Said, which means we're going to listen to some answers of questions asked by our favorite survey people. In this case, those at LendingTree. Blank in 10 Americans admit to shoplifting. You guys, when I saw this number, I thought, excuse me, what? How many people shoplifted? Now, there's a caveat to that. So there's people who've shoplifted ever of all times.
3: Yes.
4: And then there's people who've shoplifted in the last year.
3: Who just started?
4: Well, people who've shoplifted and then people who've shoplifted specifically in the last year. I think both of those numbers were surprising to me. And then we'll get into, we can get into the details, because there are some very fascinating details about what people are shoplifting, et cetera. So if I said to you, how many people admitted, Dawn, that they shoplifted?
3: I think it's higher than people think. I will say 4 out of 10.
4: Okay, you say 4 out of 10. Stormer, do you, we'll widen the pool a little bit. Do you have a guess?
5: Sure, I will say 8 out of 10.
4: Whoa! Okay, well, you're both overbidding.
3: Oh, shoot, we ruined it. Whenever you over, you're like, this is shocking. Then we go, 10,000 million.
4: No, I don't think that ruins it, but I'm still very surprised. So 3 in 10 Americans say they've shoplifted. Now, that's okay. That I could kind of wrap my brain around, because if you're saying, like, when I was, like, you know, 6 and I, like, took a candy bar or something, sure. I mean, I would tell you, but I have not shoplifted as an adult. That was not something that ever happened. So 1 in 3 people having shoplifted, I guess, shouldn't be that shocking. I think it's a little shocking that many people would admit it. But then, of the people in the world who have shoplifted, how many shoplifted in the last year, do you think? What percentage of the people who've ever shoplifted of all time, how many of those people shoplifted in the last, like, we're not talking about when you were a kid, we're talking about in the last year. What percentage of shoplifters were doing it in the last 12 months?
3: It would be higher than 3 out of 10, maybe 40%? Because we're talking about the pool of shoplifters.
4: Yeah, so the pool of the 30%, what percentage of that? But that's ever of all time.
3: Okay.
4: Yeah.
3: Maybe it's higher. Like, I don't know.
4: 7 out of 10. I mean, you can guess whatever you want.
3: 7 out of 10.
4: You think... So you think 2/3 of everyone who's ever shoplifted did it in the last year?
3: Yeah.
4: Wow. Okay. Storms?
5: I'll stick with my original answer. 8 out of 10.
4: No, it is not. It's 23%. But you guys, I thought that was an insane number. So that's, again, 1/4 of people, that is 1 out of 4 of anyone who's ever shoplifted.
3: Yeah.
4: Did it in the last year.
3: Yeah. It's still substantial.
4: Yeah.
3: For sure.
4: Because, again... Forever of all time. It's a lot of people, right?
3: Yeah,
4: that's a big pool. To think that almost 1/3 and roughly 1/4 of all of those people did it just in the last 12 months, I found that to be pretty shocking.
3: Yeah, especially all of those people, you know, that like when I, for instance, when I was 6, I tried to take some candy from a store in the mall and they caught me. And my mom was in Sears and I had to do over the intercom. And call her to come down. And there was like a police officer there.
4: And how did that feel?
3: Terrible. And yeah. I never did it again.
4: Exactly.
3: My friend at school told me to do it.
4: But see, but that's kind of my point is like most people.
3: So
4: have
3: we're
4: had
3: including
4: that...
3: those people.
4: Yeah. All the people who've ever shoplifted.
3: Mm-hmm.
4: 20 of the people who said they've ever shoplifted. Fully 23% of them said they did it within the last year, which is because that could be 50 years ago, right? Mm-hmm. That just that large amount did it in the last year, I think is somewhat shocking. Now, if we get into the details about why they said they shoplifted, it's not a surprise. What do you think was the biggest reason people gave for shoplifting?
3: Oh, I would say... just they're struggling financially.
4: Yeah, exactly. It's economic hardship.
3: And so they're not shoplifting, like, I really want this video game. They're shoplifting things that they need.
4: Where they are, and they say it's because of the economy. I mean, I don't know that they're necessarily able to follow up with people on the specifics. But as for why they reported it, I will say it is the majority of those people who said they shoplifted in the last year did so because of inflation in the current economy, which I guess should not be any surprise. What I did find interesting is that, what do you think of the categories of spending, like what we spend our money on, things like, you know, sporting goods, technology, books, food? What is the thing that people probably shoplifted the most? Do you have any thoughts on that?
3: Is it food? I would say food.
4: You would say food? Stormer, do you have a guess?
5: I would also say food.
4: Yeah, it was food or non-alcoholic drinks. Literally a third of the things that people shoplifted.
3: It's a case of soda that they forgot to ring up under their cart.
4: Yeah, that's not shoplifting. Unless you're saying they...
3: No, purposely.
4: Yeah, yeah, yeah. I mean, it could be that. It could be a loaf of bread. It could be a stick of butter. Clothing followed up that. Clothing, accessories, and jewelry. Mm. Personal hygiene products followed by makeup, toys, pet food, alcohol, school supplies, books, tobacco products, technology, porn.
3: Did you add that?
4: Yeah. How do you think most people shoplift? Where do they put it?
3: As someone who used to work at a retail store, it was shocking to me.
4: Shocking.
3: I worked at a place called Gordman's, which is kind of like TJ Maxx.
4: Yeah.
3: I had no idea this many people shoplifted. And big old purses.
4: That's the number one thing. Hiding merchandise in a purse or bag.
3: And
4: a quarter of people.
3: And what was even more shocking is that they would have their kids help them.
4: Yeah, that's terrifying.
3: It's like, what are... like?
4: Here's where I kind of... You probably have been in this situation before, and you can kind of understand people's moral dilemma. They say one of the common methods of shoplifting... Again, if you're just joining us, fully a third of people said they've shoplifted in their life. But fully a quarter of those people said that they've shoplifted within the last year. And the second most common method of shoplifting is taking advantage of a cashier's mistake. To which I would almost say, like,
3: well, that's
4: your
3: God
4: mistake
3: is watching us from a distance.
4: My gains. But I mean, I guess it would depend on what it is. Like, if you got home and saw, they only rang me up for one head of lettuce, are you really going back?
3: Oh.
4: To charge that second head of lettuce?
3: I wish that I looked at my receipt enough to see, but yeah. I'm usually tossing it.
4: People say they also conceal items in other merchandise. So like, I'm going to put this salami in this
3: duffel bag I'm buying.
4: Pretending to pay or distracting store staff. That's a move.
3: Oh, next level.
4: Switching price tags. People do that.
3: Oh, I have a friend who used to do that. And I'm like, I can't hang out with you anymore.
4: Yeah.
3: Seriously, the friendship ended.
4: Well, obviously.
3: I was like, the third time. I was like, even if it was at flea markets, I was like, you... are going to be one of those people that they put up on the wall at the flea market.
4: Yeah.
3: And it's going to...
4: And also, if you're doing that, you're probably doing other things in your life that you don't want to be around, right?
3: Exactly. That's why I ended the friendship.
4: Yeah.
3: I'm like, are they stealing from me?
4: Have you ever seen anyone shoplift? I mean, you did in your job.
3: I did. So many people that it shocked me.
4: But have you ever seen it like when you're just casually in a store? Because I will say half of the people they talked to said they've witnessed someone shoplifting.
3: Oh.
4: Mm-hmm.
3: I don't think that I have, not while I'm working.
4: I have, multiple times, just because you see, you know, like them like trying to grab somebody as they're leaving the store. I've seen that many times.
3: Or you pull up to the store and there's somebody in handcuffs outside and you're like, uh-oh.
4: Or the one time the police officer, the undercover, he wasn't undercover, off-duty police officer tried to stop me and accuse me of shoplifting.
3: What? You said, uh-uh.
4: And I said, nope. And I ended up getting an apology from that person because
3: they were wrong.
4: They saw me put my phone in my bag and thought I was putting merchandise in my bag.
3: Okay.
4: But I was, you know, mortified. It was like, how dare you? He was like...
3: Did you give a 1-star review of the store?
4: Exactly. Exactly. No, as I was walking out, he's like, did you forget anything?
3: Oh, nice.
4: I was like, no. He's like, are you sure you didn't forget anything? And I was like,
3: who are you?
4: Yeah. Well, he was wearing a uniform.
3: Oh, he was. Okay.
4: I was
3: God.
4: Yeah, I'm pretty sure. Why? And he's like, well, I think you're going to want to be doubly, triply checked. Sure.
3: And you're like, do you want to kiss me right now?
4: It's like, are you?
3: Like, what do you mean?
4: Do you want to dig in my bag?
3: I forgot to kiss you before I left.
4: It was very awkward, but it all resolved itself.
3: And you went, and you walked out.
4: Harumph. Well, it was actually for the company I worked with. It was at Target.
3: Oh, my
4: gosh. When I worked at Target, I was you guys, do you really think I would steal from my employer?
3: No, when you get a great
4: discount.
3: Coming
4: from my job.
3: No.
4: No. Okay, when we come back, but I must have looked shifty or something. when we come back on the adventures of Bradley and Dawn, from shoplifting to Britney videos. She would never shoplift, because she's Britney. Mm. But you did find a disturbing video nonetheless you want to share with us, right, Dawn?
3: Yes, I do.
4: Good. When we come back right here on My Talk 107.1.
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2: That's why you need a car tweezer. 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
2: Just it's like one that's like a ladder trying to evacuate my body like an emergency system in the dead of night. Like, what is happening?
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20: And I've got a pair of tickets to give away to the Circus Juventus show, Whimsy, which runs July 24th through August 9th. And if you would like to win a pair of tickets, be caller number 7 right now to 651-641-1071. Again, caller number 7 right now wins a pair of tickets to the Circus Juventus show, Whimsy, running through July 24th through August 9th.

0: Britney Spears has another weird video. Surprise, surprise. The Adventures of Bradley and Dawn. Thank you for joining us. So, most recently I talked about, or we talked about, a video that she put up on Instagram with her son from her son's account that was Jaden James going, "You guys think that my mom is a clone, and that's hilarious. Here she is. She's not a clone." And it was sort of like, I think, just redirecting.
1: She's not a clone, but there are some things we're concerned about.
0: Right. And that would be the thing that I saw that I told you to wait to look at until this very moment, which would be a video on her Instagram from 6 days ago. It doesn't have a caption. It just has a rose and two knives.
1: What?
0: As the title of the video. It has two knife emojis, a rose emoji and two knives. In the video, she's outside, like on her terrace or something, with her little white dog. And she's also displaying something and wants you to look at something on her physical body.
1: Okay.
0: Which
1: I see nipples.
0: It looked like to me a bandage or a weird necklace over her neck.
1: Oh, it's like a little choker.
0: But it also, why does she have two knives next to it? It's like, to me, she was implying that it seemed like, to me, that she had done something to her neck.
1: Oh.
0: And she was telling you through, like, because she keeps showing
1: she's
0: you
1: like,
0: her
1: neck. She's
0: like,
1: I cut my neck.
0: And then maybe she's joking around because we all, you know, we're concerned about her use of knives. But it disturbed me.
1: Yeah. Well, I mean, it's easy when you have, you know, when you have nothing to go on, you write your own story about it. Now, I will say, so in addition to, you know, the video of her carrying her dog and showing off her choker, you then are treated to a bag of Tostitos salsa verde.
0: That's true.
1: To Topo Sabrosados. And then her playing a ukulele in a, well, actually, she's not playing the ukulele. She's
0: dancing
1: writhing
0: with one.
1: With a ukulele. And then there's a pretty little baby. And then a couple cups of coffee. And then another video of her dancing in front of a fire, which I'm a little disturbed by because, like, I don't feel like fire is probably a good thing. And some aqua, what do you call
0: aquamarine
1: that?
0: Turquoise
1: jewelry.
0: Jewelry, yes.
1: So my point is, you could have written all sorts of stories. In fact, you should probably just upload all those photos and the caption to AI and see what story it wants to tell you, because I imagine it would come up with something quite delicious.
0: Yeah. I just thought that the choker necklace doesn't look like it has, it looks like a ribbon that she put around her neck and like taped together. It doesn't look like, I don't know, it's just strange. It's strange,
1: Oh, it's
0: like it's
1: strange.
0: Taped together on there. And with the knives, I'm like, what are you saying? What is the message here? What are you trying to tell us?
1: Yeah.
0: And so, it's just, we're worried.
1: Yeah, there's reason to be worried always. At least, you know, we want Britney to be happy and healthy and fun. I am also convinced that perhaps she is not posting these videos. It's the whole thing.
0: Oh, she's
1: you can go deep in the weeds.
0: Else. Sure.
1: I do want to change the topic a little bit to from Britney to another A-list pop star, and that's Brad Pitt. Specifically because another one of Brad Pitt's children has filed to drop his name, which now brings us to, I think, about 5 of his 6 kids have either dropped officially or unofficially stopped using the name Pitt. So this most recent story is Vivian, and she, I believe, did she just turn 18? I think so. So she,
0: her and Knox, yeah.
1: She said, and we knew, I think, a few months ago that she was going to do this, but she has now filed the actual petition in L.A. Superior Court requesting that her legal name change go through, and that is to Vivian Marshalline Jolie Pitt to Vivian Marshalline Jolie. And when they, you know, they've got a little form that says why you want to do this. She just said personal. Nanya.
0: Yeah.
1: Which I said, now, if I remember correctly, so we've got Vivian. We've got Shiloh, who's legally petitioned to remove Pitt from her last name. Maddox filed documents to officially drop Pitt. He has also used Maddox Jolie professionally in film credits. Zahara filed paperwork to legally change her name to Zahara Jolie. And Knox, I don't think Knox has done it officially, but has put Knox Jolie on major life documents like high school diploma, etc. And then Pax, I think, is the only one who's not legally changed his name. So that's, I think I would be a little concerned.
0: I would, too. I think it's, you just wonder, of course we know the troubles that Brad Pitt had, why they're divorced, and that the kids witness things and experience things themselves on an airplane ride that were not fun. And I'm not excusing anything that he did.
1: Well, no, by all accounts, he was either violent towards... you know, one of his children or towards his wife or made them feel uncomfortable. I mean, there's clearly a reason that four out of his five children have dropped his name. I do also think it's like, I mean, look, a name change, you get to, you can call yourself, you know, butterfly in the sky.
0: Yeah.
1: Right. Like you can call yourself whatever you want. I am not here to tell people like they need to keep that name. I just hope they have the resources to take care of all the other stuff that they need to take care of and not just their name change, right?
0: Because
1: name change is a symbolic thing. Mm-hmm. And I think there's a very clear reason why you publicly make that statement for a father who is a public figure, right? Like if your father wasn't Brad Pitt, would you necessarily make that same effort? You might, surely. But I think especially because he is a celebrity, there is more power in the act of, you know, removing his name from your birth certificate.
0: Right. Since it really was, for most of these kids, something
1: name, you know what I mean?
0: It happened in their early childhood.
1: Yeah.
0: Do you hopefully they've had some therapy along with it, I think.
1: I hope he does what he needs to do to...
0: Yes.
1: Maybe turn that tide, because that is,
0: I know,
1: that is
0: that's
1: rough.
0: Heavy. That's very heavy.
1: That's real rough. All right. When we come back on The Adventures of Bradley and Dawn, we're going to go from serious to sublime. We're going to read some one-star reviews of a tropical nature when we return right here on My Talk 107.1.
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0: No drama, except celebrity drama. It's pretty much all celebrity drama. Where talk is fun. My talk, everything entertainment.
1: Boys, I'm in trouble now. Ain't even trying to get out. So come on, baby, take me down, down, down, yeah.
2: And let's take a look at your 5 Eyewitness News Twin Cities weather for this hour. Forecast for the rest of today, mostly sunny skies with a high of 78. Mostly clear skies tonight with a low of 58. Looking at to tomorrow for your Thursday, partly cloudy skies with a high of 85. And right now, my talk, it is 71 and cloudy.
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8: 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I don't understand it.
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13: Every day we scour the interwebs for 1 star reviews. Every day we pick a theme for those reviews. What is our theme today, Dawn?
14: Well, I think we're both having some fun in the sun in island paradises. Mine is St. Kitts.
13: Yes. No, I was going to make a bad joke. I won't. St. Kitts, I've been, it's a lovely island, and I'm going to take us not too far away to an island that we actually referenced yesterday, thanks to one of your reviews, St. John, specifically some tourist attractions on St. John. But why don't you begin in St. Kitties?
14: Okay, this is the airport. The only one there. So if you're flying in, you've been here. Robert Bradshaw Airport. Ruth hated it. This is her 1 star review. Should be a 0. Not that this will matter to anyone at the airport, but after spending an awesome stay on Nevis at the Four Seasons for our anniversary, thinking that we will be back, the people are so genuinely friendly and helpful. To be treated like a common criminal by an agent in the security area who must think that wearing a uniform and a badge makes her important. Actually, the polar opposite.
13: Wow.
14: Claiming my role on Salonpa was flammable. Accepted in many other airports, then asked for my passport and boarding pass 3 times while they pull things out of my bag without asking. Rude, unwarranted, and disrespectful. She and her cohorts ruined the end of our amazing trip. She should be fired. If there is a next time, they will get a bag full of my dirty clothes and let them rifle through that.
13: Okay.
14: Get over yourself, gate agents.
13: Wow.
14: Pay some attention to your fellow citizens who know how to treat people with respect and dignity. Your fake little badge means absolutely nothing.
13: Well, actually, it means a lot because they're actual security professionals at an airport who maybe don't have the same technology that the airport you are headed to has, and so they have to manually go through your luggage to make sure you're not bringing back any contraband items, ma'am, or cocaine.
14: Yeah, they just have to pick people to select, and they're trying to keep everyone safe.
13: Yeah.
14: Did you think you were going to grow up to be a privileged biatch? When you were a little kid, did you think you were going to be that woman?
13: Yeah.
14: She probably did.
13: Yeah. All right, let's go over to St. John. Specifically, we're going to start at the most beautiful Virgin Islands National Park, where someone that goes by the name of Concerned Customer decided that this beautiful Caribbean National Park in our America is worth but a 1 star review.
15: This park has the rudest and slowest bathroom attendant, a lady with an attitude, blocking the bathroom for 30 plus minutes, leaving patrons with no other choice but to choose the bushes. Later, when mentioning it to the old lady, wearing a national park polo shirt, she claimed no responsibility for workers in the park, and she didn't seem concerned. Not the kind of National Park Service quality for customer service that we've grown used to in the United States. That's the United States, ma'am. I'm sure their position could easily be replaced by more helpful and willing potential employees. We also encountered a very rude local person on the trail.
14: Oh, my gosh.
13: You sound fun.
14: Yeah.
13: Concerned customer. Just like to remind you, the Virgin Islands is the United States.
14: Yeah, the American Virgin Islands.

0: Good luck to you there. And also, wow, one person was rude to you.
1: Oh.
0: That's not the park's fault. Also, how was the park?
1: I have a feeling that a lot of privileged people go to places like St. John and St. Kitts.
0: Mm-hmm.
1: Okay.
0: Yeah, and I'm sure the locals love them.
1: Mm-hmm. Okay, let's go back to St. Kitts. This is to the Dolphin Discovery and St. Kitts, and LG had this one-star review. My experience with this place is beyond horrible. Operated by super unprofessional bunch of lazy workers who work on their schedule whenever they want, not on the schedule they have on Google.
0: Okay.
1: Complete misleading. I drove all the way from Nevis instead of enjoying the beach, but I decided to have experience with dolphins. When I got there, the place was closed. I didn't want to believe it. Then I found the people who run the place barbecuing in the back.
0: Barbecuing? I'm going to be barbecuing this weekend.
1: Then I found the people who run the place barbecuing in the back. They told me we closed at 3 p.m. today. What a joke. Then change the hours on Google because it's misleading. Don't waste people's time. Would stay away from this business. They also charge $45 for one pictures with dolphins. What a ripoff. Scammers.
0: Okay. Scammers?
1: I saw a lot of other people with the one stars complaining about the price of the pictures that they take of you because they won't let you have your cell phone in the dolphin pool.
0: Well, also, this is a business.
1: And they also help protect dolphins.
0: Money? Yeah.
1: They're actually a sanctuary. And so they need to be able to do good things with your money.
0: Well, if you're going to go have an experience, you're going to pay for it. That's like, where do you go in this part of the United States and not pay for your tourist experience?
1: Especially something as special as being able to be in the water with dolphins.
0: Yeah.
1: Unless also, you want to jump in the ocean and try to find them yourself.
0: Just to remind you for the millionth time, dear LG, the business is not responsible for what Google puts on their times.
1: Sometimes they're outdated.
0: Very often do not have control over it at all. All right, let's go back to the U.S. Virgin, yes, the U.S. Virgin Islands. Wait, did I say you were doing St. Kitts? And I think I was confusing that with the U.S. Virgin Islands. So St. Kitts, of course, is its own independent country. The U.S. Virgin Islands, of course, St. John, which is a part of the United States, to be clear, in case I was mistaken. Let's go to the Annaberg Sugar Plantation, which is a former, I think, ruin of a sugar mill. Robert did not care for it at all. Why? Well, this is his one-star review. Obviously, to get there from St. Thomas is a challenge. Taxi from the hotel to the ferry port. Then you got to take a ferry to St. John. And then you got to take another taxi to the mill. Here's where things get bad. There's no taxi service from the ruins. We were abandoned and had to walk back. Taxis are expensive.
1: Okay.
0: First of all, how was the sugar mill? Did you enjoy it? What does that have to do with the fact that you were on a different island and chose to go to St. John?
1: No.
0: So that you could go to this
1: place. That's an individual problem.
0: What? And also, you didn't arrange for a ride back? I guarantee you, when you were in that cab going to the thing, you could have asked the guy, because I've done this.
1: Yep.
0: Hey, are there cabs around here? No? Hey, can you come back and pick us up? And very often they'll say, yeah, or here's my card, call my buddy Frank and he'll pick you up.
1: Mm-hmm.
0: Right?
1: It's not just like New York City street corner where you can hail a cab.
0: You were not abandoned, sir. You planned poorly. Also, how was the sugar plantation?
1: Yeah. Okay. Let's go back to St. Kitts. The island next to it, is it called Nevis?
0: Nevis or Nevis? Yeah,
1: okay,
0: that's
1: Nevis.
0: Actually
1: okay.
0: Where Alexander Hamilton's from.
1: Oh, my gosh.
0: Yeah.
1: Okay. All right.
0: And it's a beautiful, tiny little island. It's much more difficult to get to, but I do think they have a ferry that goes back and forth.
1: I've been on
0: the island on a beach, but that's about it.
1: Okay. Well, this is Banana's Restaurant on Nevis, and Karen has this one-star review of Banana's Restaurant. We were underwhelmed by the food, drinks, and service, but the setting is incredible with views of both Mount Nevis up close and watching the sunset from the deck. We had the hummus appetizer, the Buddha bowl, pork shoulder, chicken pot pie, and the red snapper. But we all agreed that this was the worst meal we had on our trip and by far the most expensive. We are foodies and don't mind paying for a quality meal, but the food was pretty bland, overcooked, and we just not what you'd expect given how highly ranked this restaurant is. The service was extremely slow, even for the drinks and appetizer. On top, three restaurants on this trip were Golden Rock, Indian Summer, and the Yachtsman's Grill. So, here's a response from the owner from Banana's Restaurant. I don't normally reply to reviews, but your review perplexes me. One star? That basically is the lowest rating, which by anyone's standards means you must have had an appalling evening. Why did you not make your feelings known? You all ate everything on your plates. Personally, if food is appalling, I certainly would not eat it. You had a wonderful waiter. You did not wait long at all. Your bill was paid at, that would be at 20:04 p.m. That's
0: 8:04.
1: What is 8:04 p.m. We were not that busy. Your table went smoothly. I interacted with your daughters who said the evening was great. Truly, I sincerely do not understand how you could be so brutal. We all work very hard and strive to be the best we can be. This review makes no sense. We don't expect to be everyone's favorite, but this was undeserved.
0: Good for that owner.
1: They ate everything. And they had a lot of stuff.
0: Yeah. And they didn't say anything. That is my chief criticism with people. If you're going to complain about something, complain to the owner because they can actually do something about it.
1: And most people are very willing. I've never met any waiter that isn't like, oh, let me take it back.
0: Yeah.
1: I try not to do that. But, you know.
0: But give them a chance.
1: Yeah.
0: And if they don't, great. Then you can leave your one-star review. But if you haven't said anything or you did the polite, like, it's fine. Then don't leave a one-star review. Because you're basically not helping anyone at this point. Certainly, you're not helping the restaurant. All right, let's do another St. John experience. And I went too far and went to Slovenia, so let me go back. Let's go to, I don't know. I want to take you to Morgan's Mango on St. John's, which is a restaurant. Teresa did not have a very nice experience and gave it a one-star review.
2: We have had a wedding dinner for my daughter reserved for 16 people, reserved for months, for Thursday, May 14th, 2026. And Morgan's called us on May 11th, 2026 and canceled it because, why? Staff shortage. Excuse me? To top it off, Eileen said, my boss agreed to refund your deposit. Excuse me? We have been totally inconvenienced on the most important day of our daughter's life to date. And this is the service and support we received? Totally disappointing. I would recommend rethinking their commitment to your parties.
1: Hmm.
0: Okay, Teresa. They offered to give you your money back. Whoa.
1: Mm-hmm.
0: Okay. Yeah. Which is like the least they could do. But also they called because they had a staff shortage. What are they supposed to do?
1: They're like, we can't handle 16 people.
0: What
1: on
0: if
1: that
0: you
1: day?
0: Showed up and they were like, well, we didn't want to bother you, but we don't really have anyone to do anything.
1: Like it just, is
0: I don't know what else
1: is.
0: They were supposed to do.
1: They gave them 3 days to find another place.
0: They gave you the heads up a few days ahead of time. You had a staff shortage. And sure, is it inconvenient? Absolutely.
1: Yeah.
0: But they communicated that to you. They gave you your deposit back and you never had an experience at Morgan's Mango. I want to go there. Guess what? I don't know anything about the place now because you've told me that they canceled
1: thing.
0: A wedding,
1: yeah.
0: which I'm not probably going for anyway.
1: I can't.
0: So I'm sorry, but
1: yeah.
0: this
1: It's just revenge reviewing.
0: Yeah. Totally. All right. Those are your one-star reviews for today. If you missed any of those, go listen to the podcast, as with any of our segments on the program. It's on our website or wherever you get your podcasts. When we come back, we're doing a game. That game is called
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0: Ooh.
5: 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But I scared the pants off of him. Not like that.
0: Oh,
5: but I just ran up to him and was like, oh my God, Timothy Oliphant! You know, that kind of thing. And I was on The Voice, right? So like all these, you know, NBC people were like, come on. We were like in a closed area. He was kind of like, yeah, we gotta go. I'm like, no way. You're like my favorite person in the entire world because I watch Justified all the time. 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

0: Welcome to another exciting edition of the 5 Second Rule. It's the game where my talk hosts have 5 seconds to say three things. Let's meet our contestants. That's Bradley Trainer. And that's Don McLean.
1: Hey.
0: Welcome in, contestants. We made it to another hump day.
2: Yeah.
0: How's it feel to be halfway through your work week?
2: It's
0: and by the way,
2: third,
0: Don McLean, what week are we on?
1: It's the third day of the work week, guys.
0: Woo.
1: It seems like it's moving fast.
2: Very fast.
1: Yeah.
2: Per usual, because we're old and the faster, or the older you get, the faster time goes. It's a known fact.
1: Mm-hmm. True.
0: This is true. Time is just a construct, unless you're getting older, because it just gets smaller and smaller every single day.
1: Wow.
0: Anyway.
1: Hey, let's give it up for Wednesday.
0: Woo!
2: Where did that come from?
1: It felt like it got a little depressing.
2: Let's hear it for the end of time. This could be your last.
1: Oh my gosh, stop.
0: All right, well, let's stop being depressing with that time conversation. Let's talk about our topic today for the 5 Second Rule. Well, earlier in the show, you guys, you talked about how a drone operator in California was catching some footage of the ocean.
2: Shark.
0: And he just so happened to catch a 10-foot great white shark swimming around some swimmers. I mean, the people
1: Kids.
0: In the water were literally like waving to the camera and everything. Meanwhile, there is a giant shark like 10 feet below them. Terrifying. Anyway, you probably guessed what the topic is. We're going to be talking about sharks today.
2: Sharknado.
0: For the 5 Second Rule.
2: Okay.
0: All right, which one of you guys wants to go first?
2: Don really loves sharks.
1: Okay. I'll go first.
0: All right. Well, let's actually start by debunking some rumors about sharks, Don McLean.
1: Okay.
0: You have 5 seconds to name three reasons why sharks aren't as scary as people make them out to be.
1: I'm the one who does this question. Because they have shark business to do. The ocean
2: is
1: big.
0: What does shark business? What does that entail?
2: I'm going to do shark business.
1: We're not the center of their world, is what I'm saying. Mm. They have shark business in the ocean.
0: Yeah. Precisely, yeah.
2: Doing shark things.
0: Humans aren't really on the menu for most sharks. In fact, usually if they ever bite a human, it's a case of mistaken identity, because humans and surfboards do kind of look like the silhouette of a seal from below, and that's usually why they attack. Let's see. They also, most species are just entirely harmless for the most part. Most species are actually pretty docile and just like to avoid other creatures for the most part.
1: Mm-hmm.
0: And yeah.
1: There's a shark listening right now with a cigar in his mouth, just puffing on it, going, we're harmless.
2: How does a shark smoke ciggies?
1: I don't know. It's a cartoon shark and it's crossing its little fins.
2: And little bubbles of smoke are puffing up.
0: Yeah. Like Jabberjaw.
1: Mm-hmm.
2: Jabberjaw.
1: Ooh, it's smiling.
2: That's
1: really
2: what we
1: big.
2: Got from noon to three. Jabberjaw.
1: Right.
2: You got that Jabberjaw. You won't stop talking.
0: And you never will. And that's what we love about you. All right, Bradley. Now we are going to your turn here for the 5 Second Rule. And you have 5 seconds. Name three names that you would give a pet shark if you owned one.
2: Tooth, Flipper, and Finzy.
0: Aw. Hi, Finzy.
2: I guess they don't have flippers, so that's not a good one. Maybe
1: Bitey.
2: Bitey McBite Pants. Bitey McBite Face.
1: There you go.
0: Mm-hmm. Don, do you have any names that you would give a pet shark?
1: Demon. Beelzebub.
2: Jaws.
1: And
2: JJ,
1: yeah.
0: JJ?
2: Yeah, Jaws Jr.
0: Oh, I see.
2: Little
0: I see.
2: JJ.
0: Okay.
2: He likes to eat stuff with his teeth.
0: Yeah. Fun fact, my nieces call me JJ.
1: Oh,
0: so that's why I was like, kind of confused.
1: Uncle JJ.
0: I am Uncle JJ. Yep.
1: Cute.
2: I'm Uncle BJ.
1: Oh, yeah, you are. Bradley J. Trainer. Thank you.
0: Said it, though.
2: Said what?
0: Nothing at all. Let's move on to our next question. We're talking about sharks today because we talked about sharks earlier in the show. And Don, you have 5 seconds to name three reasons why you would rather cuddle a shark than a grizzly bear.
1: Because it would be sedated and on the shore.
0: I didn't say anything about those caveats, but you know what? I will give them to you.
1: That's what I picked.
0: In your scenario, I will give them to you.
1: Sure.
0: Would the bear also be tranquilized?
1: No, that's
0: okay,
1: the
0: gotcha.
1: Thing.
2: Would you
1: I
2: rather
1: hug the shark.
2: Wrestle a bear in the water or wrestle a shark on land?
1: Oh, shark on land.
0: And if the moon were made of barbecue spare ribs, would you eat it?
2: Would you eat it? Would you?
1: Oh.
0: I think I would rather cuddle a grizzly bear. In fact, I've kind of always wanted to do that because they're just so big and
1: furry.
0: You know,
1: never see you again.
2: Yeah, no, you might get a good hug. The problem is you just don't know if that day the hug is going to continue to, like, skull crushing.
1: And
0: this
1: squeezing.
0: Could be true.
2: Yeah, like, you'll get the hug. I
1: and
2: just
1: I'm
2: don't gonna know if
1: sit
2: live.
1: On you. Yeah.
0: Yeah. Maybe it could be a Berenstain bear or something.
1: That,
0: yeah.
1: They're
0: be a
1: stinky.
0: Nice bears.
1: But their pit stink. Those
2: oh, my God.
0: Well, so do mine.
2: Why are you so mean to little bears?
1: Little. A grizzly bear?
0: It's not little.
1: They're little bears.
0: Aww.
1: They're just cute and cuddly.
0: Okay. It just sounds like it'd be a nice, like, warm,
2: they carry around
0: cuddly
2: picnic
0: place
2: baskets.
0: To take a nap. Right?
1: Are you thinking of a cub?
0: No, like a big bear. Like a big bear who's, like, holding me like a little baby.
1: Oh, boy.
2: Well, I know a couple bears that might hold you like a baby, but
1: yes.
2: I don't know if you really
1: yeah.
2: want one of those. You'll have a greater chance of survival, but...
1: Yes.
0: Fair enough.
2: They may
0: fair
2: never
0: enough.
2: Leave.
0: Gotcha. I might not want to leave. Who knows?
1: Yeah, maybe so. We'll be like, you have to come to work today. I'm being swaddled.
0: Yeah, call me Goldilocks because I'm hanging out with my bears.
2: Suddenly things got real weird. And I'm
1: now?
2: Here for it.
0: And I believe it is your turn now, Mr. Trainer, Bradley
2: Aunt
0: J.
2: Uncle
0: Trainer,
2: BJ.
0: As we just learned.
1: Please don't say that.
0: All right, Bradley, let's get serious for a second, okay? Because sharks are life-threatening animals
2: yep.
0: to humans.
2: Yep.
0: Bradley,
2: mm-hmm.
0: you have 5 seconds to name 3 reasons why you would be the most qualified person to kill Jaws.
2: Because I'm... What? I am really good at murdering sea life because I would use some dynamite.
1: Oh, yeah.
2: To blow
1: that's
2: them up.
1: That's right. Good
2: I would
1: choice.
2: Make them think, look at that fish. That little fish swimming around. It's really dynamite sticks.
1: Yeah. You just.
2: Also, I would probably just talk it to death.
1: Oh.
0: Well, you so, do that to us every day.
2: Exactly. I'm really good at talking things to death. So,
0: yeah, just make sure you get a bigger boat. Okay.
1: Yeah.
2: Need a bigger
0: more
2: boat.
0: Than anything. More than anything. So, Don, besides
1: yeah.
0: just your vengeance towards the ocean in general, why would yeah. you be qualified to take down Jaws?
1: Because I don't want it to live anymore.
2: Yeah. Fear. Fear is
1: fear,
2: a great motivator.
1: That's right.
0: Fear is the mind killer.
1: Yep.
2: Fear is the mind killer, but time is the show killer, which means we've got to go. The good news is another show is just around the corner, and I know she's not back yet, but I think it's coming soon.
1: Mm-hmm.
2: However, we've got Brittany today and special guests, I think.
1: Yeah.
2: Stay tuned. We'll be back tomorrow. Bye!
1: Bye!
3: Your talk is fun.
4: 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You bring so much laughter and love. You're everything to me. Everything.
3: 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Everything entertainment.
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14: Taking a look at those roads with your My Talk traffic. We got a crash on 94 heading westbound. This is right at 52 here, where 52 joins up with 94 westbound. So it's causing a big slowdown as you're headed over the bridge there into St. Paul over the Mississippi River, heading northbound on 52. It's slowed down all the way back to Concord Street now at this point because of this accident. And then north of St. Paul, southbound here on 35E, there's another crash. This one between Larpinder and Roselawn Avenue. That one technically in Maple. Other than that, things moving all right here to start off your commute today. A little bit slower, I guess, than usual here on 169 heading southbound. I mean, obviously, it starts backing up around this time, but it's actually a little earlier than it normally would. So you might be having to give yourself just a little extra time there. Let's take a look at your forecast. We've got some more cooler than average temperatures for today. And then guess what? The heat's back. We're going to drop, or going to hang around the mid-70s, drop down to 58 tonight. Tomorrow, sun returns, and so do some warmer temperatures. 84, your high for the day tomorrow. It's 71, and it feels like 71 with a cloudy sky right now here at My Talk 107.1.
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14: Well, let's start things off with the news that you heard some rumors that Sacha Baron Cohen was back as Ali G, and now we know what's happening. He just wrapped up his next movie, Ali G, Who Is I, is the title of it, and it is going to be dropping for Amazon MGM over on Prime. That's going to be actually in theaters, I should say, October 23rd. So it is from Amazon MGM Studios, eventually making its way to Prime, but it will be debuting in studios again on October 23rd. Snoop Dogg, speaking of upcoming movies, Snoop Dogg's biopic is set for the summer of next year. It's going to be a rated R movie all about the life of Snoop. It's going to be hitting theaters again next summer. Universal has slated the date of August 6th to be when it will be released. That means it'll be coming out the same day as Disney's The Bluey movie. So you'll have options for that particular day. And then finally, Family Guy has announced the spinoff Stewie. And we knew Stewie is going to be getting his own show. Well, now we've got some more details on who's going to be in it, including the likes of Kenan Thompson and Vanessa Bayer. They're both joining the cast. There's a long list of 6 to 10 different cast members that are going to be joining this Family Guy spinoff. But Stewie welcomes both Kenan Thompson and Vanessa Bayer. So there you go. That's a look at your My Talk Dirt Alert for this hour. For more entertainment news, you can download the My Talk app or you can go to MyTalk1071.com.
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0: go, girls.
1: Let's freaking go, babies. We got Kat Perkins in the house.
2: Woo-hoo. Hi, guys.
1: Filling in for Kendall for the old BK show, Brittany and Kendall show. Now, we just saw Kendall. She was here like two minutes ago.
2: Oh, I know. Good. Oh, my God. I missed it.
1: She's been out for, it'll be officially 3 months on Friday. So she will be coming back to do one day. And then she said, that's enough for me.
3: That's enough.
1: I need to step away. Give me a quick break. Yeah. Have a weekend. And then she will be back proper next week.
3: Love.
1: So, yeah.
3: The soft launch back in. It's still the BK show. I'm Kat, not Kendall.
1: Yeah. It's interchangeable.
3: Hope you're not disappointed. Sorry, everyone.
1: Honestly, really? If you are, probably should change it now.
3: Don't tell us.
1: Please don't tell us.
3: Don't tell us.
1: We feel right in a lot. They think it's our information to know when they don't like something. It's not.
3: Get a job. It's okay.
1: Your opinion of me is none of my business.
3: Exactly.
1: I feel that across the board.
3: We paid a lot of money in therapy to say that, so it's fine.
1: Yeah.
3: That's fine.
1: We asked you yesterday. We found out you've been going through. You're like, I got a lot of stuff in my old
3: house.
1: Got
3: a lot of stuff.
1: And to which you gave, first off, a hoarder and a clothes addict. You gave me a shot of drugs. You said to me yesterday, you said, yeah, I have like a whole room of merch.
3: Yes.
1: And my heart rate shot through the roof. If I was wearing an Aura ring, it would ask, are you dying? Are you okay? To which I said, is your face on it? And you said, I got a couple with my face on it.
3: Yeah.
1: And I said, a friend of mine wants that shirt. A friend of mine, I am that friend. I need that shirt. I need face on shirt. Please give me merch. And boy, did you deliver.
3: I delivered, y'all.
1: There.
3: Even to Mike.
4: Like Santa Claus, she came in here just handing out shirts, including some holiday
3: some ornaments.
4: Shirts, some ornaments. I love it. Brittany and I are both rocking it.
1: Are you wearing yours right now?
4: I am. I'm going to
3: wear
4: it.
3: It's Christmas in July, guys. It's actually Christmas in July.
1: 1,000%.
3: That's happening.
1: But, I mean, all the merch you brought is amazing. I literally just edited a video. I'm going to post it this next break we have.
3: Love.
1: It is perfection because it is like rocker, but literally you one does look like you passed away. Like
3: yes,
1: it looks
3: does.
1: Like I am mourning you. You are an angel now.
3: It's the tribute shirt.
1: So like it's good to know, like, not only do I have a shirt for everyday wear, but like I already know what I'm wearing to your funeral.
3: Exactly.
1: Hey guys, just remember, she'll always be with us.
3: That's
1: and you're like, I'm still here, Britt.
3: You're going to do my eulogy in that shirt. I'm going to put it in my will right now.
1: Yeah. Oh, yeah. Good call.
3: Yeah. Done.
1: And like, make sure they know, like, I could have dressed up.
3: Yeah, 100%.
1: Under this, I'm wearing a blazer is what I'll say. Under this shirt.
3: I'm wearing a blazer under the shirt.
1: You also have like a very thick plaid one that I am intrigued by. I mean, I tried these bad boys on so quick. We like had like 2 minutes before the show came on. I still have to unpack what that was.
3: We did a fashion show.
1: I'm literally posting that video in the next 3 minutes. You can follow us, Brittany Hagen Talks, and Kat Perkins Music.
3: Yes,
1: right.
3: Yes.
1: It is like a thick material.
3: Yes.
1: And how did that sell? How did that one sell?
3: It was great because we actually had matching leggings with it.
4: Oh, nice.
3: Yeah. So we don't have any more. Those sold out every year.
1: I bet.
3: All the time. So it was like matching leggings with this. It's kind of a pajama. It's giving pajama vibes.
1: Yes.
3: And
1: it's giving like, I'm grocery shopping in this and things are not going well.
3: But with the matching buffalo plaid leggings, I'm telling you, that is a fit.
1: That's the thing. You either look really put together with the leggings or like, I'm wearing this pajama shirt out of the house.
4: Yes. Kat, I have a goal. I'm opening Christmas presents this year in that fit.
3: Oh my God, yeah, please.
4: That's what I'm going to do. So
3: please.
4: I'm going to rock that shirt
3: and
4: rock
3: feel
4: those
3: free.
4: Pants.
3: Sarah can also borrow. Uh-huh. It's all good.
4: Nice. I love it.
1: It is so good. It's just so wild that you casually mention that you had a big box or room.
3: Yeah, room.
1: You and Shelly went through last night. You and it's your house sitter slash best friend slash now my house sitter slash best friend.
3: Exactly.
1: Shelly. You guys said you went through it and you were just dying laughing.
3: We were dying. We were so happy to like go through this kind of stuff. And like, there's just not much left. I went through my personal archives for you to be like, I know that I've taken a shirt out of each thing. Because once we sell, we do not reprint. Like, that is not a thing for us. So like,
1: I have
3: one of one. Yes, it is from my personal, I'm like, she can wear mine. And I don't need it. I don't wear my own merch. I'm sorry. Maybe that's why I'm not that successful, but I will not do it.
1: So I wear the Brittany and Kendall shirt a lot.
3: Great. Do it.
1: Mike wears it a lot.
3: Do it.
4: True.
1: So I will for sure be wearing at least three of these bad boys at the state fair.
3: Heck yeah.
1: Because that feels right.
3: That feels totally right.
1: And then
3: all in turn, when I come to the state fair, I will get a BK show shirt and I'll wear it around.
1: Yeah, so that's the least we can do because they're not one of ones. There'll be like 4,000 of them.
3: Have we decided on your
1: thing
3: yet?
1: But I'm actually glad we're talking about this as a group. Because Kendall is like still couldn't be bothered. I've asked her opinion on it. They want us to go tank top.
3: Yeah, okay.
1: And like,
3: I like it.
1: It's a little controversial because as somebody who sold a lot of merch and we'd have tank tops at KQ or at My Talk, I've done both jobs.
3: Yes.
1: You'll hear people say, quote, and I don't believe it's true. They just say this. I don't want to show my arms.
3: Oh, interesting.
1: A lot of women feel that way.
3: Well, I have art on my arms, so I'm always about showing the arms.
1: I
3: don't like to cover the art up. This is like thousands of dollars of tattoos that like I want to show them, especially at the state fair.
1: Yeah, I love because you have full sleeves on both. Well, half sleeve on one.
3: Half sleeve on one.
1: Quarter zip on one.
3: Quarter zip on one.
1: Your shirt's still really matching, but it's very asymmetrical. I will show anything. I don't really care at this point. I feel like ever since I had a kid, even the small amount of modesty that I had, and keep in mind, I was in the military, so not much.
3: Yeah.
1: Went out the window. Once enough people have seen me, not only in my most vulnerable, but then like the Amazon guy and I made hardcore eye contact was I was like squeezing my boob into something for trying to pump out things. Yep. Really couldn't care less now. Yep. But like, I don't want people to, they already have enough reason to not buy our shirts, which is they hate our show. There's enough people. Our personality.
3: Okay.
1: Or like us as a person they don't like, especially Brittany. Please bring back Lori and Julia. It's about all that. They have enough reasons not to buy. The last thing I need is to have one more hurdle for these women. Our men.
3: We don't want to show our arms.
1: But like we know they're under there.
3: They're under there.
1: And like what's the difference between
3: proud.
1: 3 inches of material that is hiding these beautiful arms of yours?
3: 100%. Plus it's the state fair. It is so hot usually.
1: Yeah.
3: So hot. Just let them out. Get some sun.
1: Okay. You know what? We're going to go tank and I'm going to have faith that it's going to be okay.
3: You'll have me.
4: We've had three messages since the conversation's come up. Please no tanks.
1: Oh my God. I told you.
4: I know. I'm just saying.
1: Oh.
3: Okay. Should we make both? Let's make
1: I don't
3: both.
1: Think that's an option. Hey, we're not Kat Perkins.
4: You could just make.
1: We don't have a merch booth just for us, Kat.
4: Let's do a normal shirt, but have the perforations of like this is where you cut if you want to make a tank.
3: Mike, that's brilliant.
4: I think that's a brilliant idea.
3: That's brilliant.
4: It's a tankable regular
3: you
4: can just
3: shirt. Rip it off, like.
4: It's possible.
3: Mm-hmm.
1: Don't make your shirts white. It's the only reason I haven't gotten your shirt. Yeah. Okay.
3: Okay. No white.
1: Feedback is great.
3: Rippable sleeves.
1: You know what? Rippable sleeves.
4: I like that.
1: It's very like Frankenstein's monster. Cut here.
4: Yep.
1: Cut here vibes. It's also like kind of morbid because it feels like it's your body if it's just not cut. Like what?
3: Well, I just take a scissor to it. So like if you sell the t-shirt, totally fine. I will just bring a scissor and cut off the sleeves for myself. I know how to do that.
1: Okay. Okay.
3: But we need to decide on your state fair shirt.
1: Very soon. And I haven't even thought of what's on it.
3: I don't know. Maybe it's just Kendall's on maternity leave.
1: Sane should be here, but Kendall was gone.
3: Kendall was gone.
1: The type A person was gone.
3: Yes.
1: I love that journey for us.
3: That's good. Yes.
1: Bye. Like, that's... Guys, doesn't matter. You're not going to buy it anyway.
3: You should just put celebrities are just like us.
1: Celebrities are just like us, except when they're not on the back.
3: Mm-hmm.
1: That's actually not a bad idea.
3: Mm-hmm.
1: Should we have it be a rip-away shirt?
3: A rip-away?
1: Is that an option? And you'll make them Velcro.
4: Love it.
1: Depending on your situation. Oh, no, I lost one of the sleeves. then the shirt's ruined forever.
3: No, it's great. Then it's just one arm. Just,
1: I want like those shirts that just have like the cutout, just like
3: the cold shoulder,
1: the old cold shoulder.
3: The cold shoulder.
1: I saw this girl who is like plus size, and she goes, "Why do people keep thinking that plus size people just want to just show the one shoulder,
3: circle,
1: the one circle of shoulder?" They go, "They." She's like, "It took years for them to start making different designs." For us women, and I could not stop laughing because I'm like, yeah, they really did. Yeah. They're like, we want them to have a little bit of life in, left in
3: just
1: them, and it's just
3: little.
1: The shoulder. It's just that.
3: No, that's done dirty in that way.
1: It sure is. All right, when we get back, Christopher Nolan says no to this on set. He's like, absolutely no way. We'll tell you about it next on The BK Show.
0: Where talk is fun.
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0: My talk. Everything entertainment.
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0: Scientists have found MyTalk to be the antidote for doom scrolling. So have teachers, baristas, volleyball refs, CPAs. MyTalkers are pretty much everywhere. Where talk is fun. MyTalk. Everything entertainment.

0: You're listening to My Talk 107.1, where talk is mostly the odyssey because that's what's happening right now. We have a review on the Odyssey coming up at 3:40 from Mike Ganger himself, because he went last night. Mike, do you want to give us a teaser? One word.
1: Epic.
0: Ooh. Oh, that's a good word.
2: That's good.
0: Two syllables, but so powerful. Christopher Nolan was talking about the way he rolls, right? Like how he films, what's his vibe, because like he's got to do interviews even though the Odyssey is set to rock. One thing he said that he will not let his actors wear, like especially Anne Hathaway really wanted to wear this. He said, "You will not be wearing Uggs on my set ever."
2: What is his qualm with Uggs?
0: What is your problem? Uggs are...
2: What's your problem?
0: Especially because a lot of places they're filming are cold.
2: I was going to say, that's seriously, people don't know that like on set it is freezing. People are in puffer jackets all the time. You want the Uggs.
0: Yeah, they look like those swimmers that are about to jump in the water that have like those big parka warm-ups.
2: Yes.
0: So Christopher Nolan feels that Uggs are a signifier of the modern world.
2: Oh.
0: It breaks the immersion and takes the actors out of the world where they are trying to create. He compares them to wearing, on set to eating a bag of chips off camera. Two things I think most people would like to do.
2: I would like to do that in between takes.
0: Anne Hathaway shared that the rule became an inside joke after she tried wearing them on the set of The Dark Knight. Matt Damon said that Christopher Nolan hates Uggs more than anything.
2: This is so quirky, and I kind of love it.
0: And then they were like leaning into it because they go, this is across the board. Every actor knows this who's ever worked with him, because Emily Blunt recalled wearing Uggs on the set of Oppenheimer and compared Nolan's reaction to Miranda Priestly from The Devil Wears Prada, noting he simply stared at the boots and told her, take them off. Take them off.
2: That's all.
0: That's all. Emily? That's all. I would not do well in this environment as somebody who is cold right now in this 70-degree room. I would not thrive.
2: You want your feet warm. Also, that will dictate your whole body temperature is your feet.
3: It's funny, too, because I'm sure every actor has a different reaction to it. For example, John Bernthal was doing an interview recently where he was like, the scene where we were in the Trojan horse, like, it was actually submerged in freezing cold water.
2: Ooh.
3: And they wouldn't stop shooting because they were actually in it shooting. And he was like, Christopher Nolan or somebody was like, you guys need to get out. You need a break. And John Bernthal's yelling, you can't break me, Chris. You can't do it.
0: I don't like that vibe. Like,
3: he's
0: I don't
3: just
0: like
3: so,
0: that.
3: Again, so I don't think he would mind the Ugg rule nearly as much as Anne Hathaway.
2: No.
3: But I think John Bernthal gets it.
0: I think if you ask John Bernthal, hey, do you want a pair of Uggs? He'd be like, I don't understand the question.
3: No, I don't
0: foresee him having a good cozy pair of Uggs. I don't think he romanticizes his life. Okay, then. What is something from that time that I'm legally allowed to put on me then, Chris Nolan? Because guess what? Mama needs some warmth. Like, are we allowed to wear like an actual sheep at that point? What do they want? What does he want from them?
2: Right? Also, you're staring at a bunch of people in plain clothing actually filming you.
0: That's the thing that broke. I just ate Subway 2 hours ago.
2: Yeah,
0: right, like, I left my family.
2: I'm not really in this. There is an actual reality in front of me that I'm. Yeah, I mean.
0: I just talked to my mom on FaceTime about what couch to get in Florida.
2: Yeah.
0: Like, there's a suspension of disbelief I have to accept.
2: We have to.
0: The fact
2: to
0: that
2: do the
0: I,
2: job.
0: The fact that you are talking nicely to me and I'm a woman and you're off camera, like, there's a lot of things happening here. You're right. And, like, he compared it to eating chips, and I go,
2: no!
0: But like,
2: I do not agree.
0: But also, like, those are both really normal things.
2: And eat the chips. You're gonna need that energy shoot the scene.
0: Like, so were they just walking around with almost like the Renaissance Festival eating
2: the turkey leg?
0: Turkey legs?
3: You want comfort? You want an Oscar? Take your pick.
0: Comfort every time.
2: Comfort!
0: Like,
2: Step one, we have a rule in my band. We've had this rule for 12 years. And step one is get comfy.
0: Yeah.
2: Whatever that means to you. Like, if you're in rehearsal and we're in my basement, get comfy. If you're on stage and you're dressed up, first get comfy how you can in that moment. Like, that's just number one. Get
0: nobody, comfy. No corsets.
2: No corsets.
0: No corsets.
2: No, we're not. We need to breathe.
0: How would you feel if your drummer, maybe not your drummer because they have to like hit things with their feet.
2: No, I like this. Keep
0: okay,
2: going.
0: Fine. What's your drummer's name?
2: Jay.
0: What if Jay rolls up and I'm not even like the short normal Uggs, the ones I have that are tall and also have fur on the outside.
2: I'm in.
0: Jay is like, these are the shoes I want to wear on stage forever.
2: I'm so in.
0: And then he becomes an internet sensation of this drummer wears a drugger. Drug. Nope. I can't put a drummer in.
2: A drummer wears
0: a drugger. I'm a drugger.
2: I'm a drugger.
0: No.
2: Not him. For sure not him. But Jay, a drugger.
0: Jay, this doesn't reflect you. These are my bad decisions.
2: Also, I feel like drummers can kind of like make their own.
0: Whatever.
2: He wears a shirt that says nice shirt. And he'll always say, look, I brought my nice shirt to the gig.
0: Literally, if there's nothing.
2: You can make their own
0: brand.
2: You
0: can't out-weird a drummer.
2: You can't out-weird a drummer.
0: There's nothing that drummer could do where you'd go, that's weird. The bar is so low for drummers.
2: Yes.
0: Respectfully.
2: Totally respectfully. There's a lot of drummers that go barefoot. I don't understand that. Like, if I was playing drums, you better believe I'm wearing some kind of shoe, but...
0: Maybe they, like, I need to
2: feel that pedal.
0: Yeah, I can't have another thing between me and my drum.
2: I would never make a no Uggs rule
0: no
2: in this
0: Uggs.
2: Band.
0: Nugs. You're in a hurry.
2: Wear them.
0: Everybody knows you. Cat Perkins' Ugg rule is you have to wear them.
2: And also,
0: you should have a show where you literally and if anyone needs to borrow some, I have so many Uggs.
2: Great. I have a skull pair of Uggs. They have skulls all over them.
0: I mean, they get fashionable. I love that for you.
2: Right? I could wear them on stage.
0: I have so many Uggs. And then I realized, too, I bought so many Uggs that I have fake Uggs that I didn't even realize were fake Uggs until somebody goes, you know those are Fugs, right? And I go, I didn't know that.
2: Oh.
0: Like, I bought Uggs off somebody online. And I was like, wow, these are a steal. No, they're not. You actually paid a lot of money for fake Uggs. But no, they were like that, like Ugg. They say Ugg on them, but they're like the non-Ugg Ugg. I don't know.
2: Totally. Uggs are also slippery in the winter, by the way.
0: So slippery.
2: They're so
0: slippery
2: in the winter.
0: Great fall shoe.
2: Like what?
0: Great fall spring. Honestly, great summer shoe.
2: Yes. Awful. And on set.
0: And
2: I don't agree.
0: On set and in concert. Hey guys, from Cat Perkins, from here on out, only an Ugg band.
2: Only Uggs. Only Uggs.
0: What is the item on a guy that makes him instantly hot? We're going to tell you the list that women decided as a group. These are the rules. Mike, I need to know what's happening on the roads.
3: Take a look at your traffic here. We got a crash southbound on 35E. This one is between Roseline Ave and Larpinder Ave in Maplewood. So it's pretty backed up here as you're headed southbound out of St. Paul. It's also a little slow through the same area until you get to Larpinder. Things will pick up once again. We all in St. Paul have an accident here on 94 heading westbound, right, where 52 joins up with 94. So that has caused a pretty big backup both on 94 and then also on 52 coming over the river there. 169 southbound, a little bit slower. It's actually backing things up onto 494. There's no crashes currently there. We know it's been a bit of a slowdown here headed southbound towards Shakopee, but now again, all the way back to right around West Bush Lake Road is where you're going to start hitting the brakes as on 494 as a result of this slowdown here getting onto 169 heading southbound. The crosstown also pretty brutal here from 169 all the way until you get to France Ave. It'll let up through Edina, and then the North Metro is actually moving really, really well right now. Let's take a look at your forecast. An unbelievably cool, awesome day today as we're going to hang around these low 70s. Tonight drops all the way down to 58. Then tomorrow starts to heat up once again. 84 your high for tomorrow with the sun returning. And then this weekend, we're right back up to the mid to upper 90s. But it's 70 right now and cloudy here at My Talk.
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2: Mike, did you watch the Netflix Aaron Rodgers?
3: Of course, because he's an enigma.
2: Enigma.
3: And we need to understand that enigma that is Aaron Rodgers.
2: And he's, you know, I don't know. My takeaway was he's weird, but I want him to be back with his family.
0: Same. I was sad on The Bachelor where they're like, yeah, my brother's in Rodgers, but I actually don't want to bring it up because they literally had an empty chair for him.
3: We leave the chair open for him.
2: Of course they did.
0: Then somebody's like, can I sit there? No, you know that's Aaron's chair.
2: No, you cannot.
0: Go grab the computer one. Go wheel the computer
2: we're
0: one.
2: We're pulling heartstrings.
3: 1800s, and he left for war, and we're hoping he comes back, but we're not sure if he ever will. But the chair's waiting for you, Aaron.
0: How I cried.
2: Totally.
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1: Howdy.
0: We just posted a video of her old merch she found for us.
1: Dude, it's great. It's Brittany, so you did fun. A great job editing.
0: Thank you. I did it quickly, just like we did the try on quickly.
1: It.
0: There was a lot of I'm naked in a public space vibes.
1: Fine.
0: It's fine.
1: It's fine.
0: There is a list right now of things that universally women think are hot. They call them guy flexes, a.k.a. I want to bang that. I want to hit that. So these are...
1: Sweatpants better be on there for this girl.
0: You do love a good... You love,
1: love
0: sweatpants.
1: Sweatpants.
0: And it's so weird because that is a very polarizing... Because when you said it, it was like almost jarring to me because it's like, I think most men in sweatpants, I assume you've been wearing them for a couple days and
1: maybe.
0: I'm... And for that reason... I'm out.
1: That's a no for me, dog.
0: Yeah, hard pass. So here are the guy flexes that instantly make them attractive, according to women, on the only news we need, social media. Thoughtfulness.
1: Number one.
0: Which is crazy. Like, that's the number
1: one. The little things, it says. Like, grabbing a snack or a drink. I love that.
0: It's true. I did think that these were going to be, like, things you see. But I get that. Like,
1: thoughtfulness is number one. I've been on the other side of non-thoughtfulness.
0: Oh, once you've been on non-thoughtfulness.
1: And then it's just like, oh, God, that is a deal breaker.
0: On the same thing, once you experience thoughtfulness, you can't go back.
1: 100%.
0: Now maybe you're...
1: Ruined it.
0: Boyfriend.
1: My new boyfriend. What did we call him the other day? Max. We called him Max.
0: Did we call him Max? I called him Kevin for a while, but that's my cat's name.
1: We call him
0: Max. My boyfriend. Max. I feel like... Can we just say his name or no?
1: Yeah, we totally can. His name is Drew.
0: Drew. Is Drew thoughtful?
1: He's so thoughtful.
0: How thoughtful is he?
1: How thoughtful is he?
0: It does sound like we're giving like anatomy size, like how thoughtful in inches.
1: Really? Like how thoughtful? Really thoughtful.
0: Dang, girl. Lock that crap down.
1: Bing. Here's the deal. I went on a date the other night and we were like, I was joking about like, oh, this is going to be like an adult prom. We went to this gala and we were getting dressed up. He went and got a corsage.
0: It's so freaking hot.
1: Purple. And he asked me, what color lipstick are you going to wear? And I was like, oh, it's like purple. It's like a purpley red, purple lipstick.
0: That's so hot.
1: And got a purple corsage. That is thoughtfulness.
0: And it's July. It's not like these Max are
1: Drew.
0: Everywhere. You know what I mean?
1: They're not.
0: Max Drew.
1: Max Drew.
0: Maybe Drew Max.
1: Drew Max.
0: Drew Max is cute.
1: Drew Maxi.
0: Drew Maxi.
1: Drew Max.
0: Okay, I will say this too, is like, I almost cried when there's a guy that I like and he went out of town and we don't hardcore date. He went out of town and he's like, oh, I was in New York and I got you this. And I went, am I dying?
1: What's happening?
0: Why did you do that?
1: What in the tribute is happening?
0: He's like, I saw this thought of you.

0: I thought it'd be nice. And I was like,
1: see?
0: Weeping.
1: Yes.
0: And I was like, what act do you would you like me to do?
1: When it happens.
0: Cook, clean, other things. What? Not end of list.
1: Ding, ding.
0: Humility. Being able to admit they don't know certain things. That is freaking hot.
1: Oh, my then God. That's hot.
0: I must be the hottest man there is. I'm constantly telling people I don't know stuff.
1: I'm not smart.
0: In a meeting today that me and Mike were in, our boss says, I don't want to call you guys dumb. And I said, I want to call myself dumb.
1: Humility. Love it.
0: Humility. Hey, I guess this is hot. Being a Boy Scout, but older, being prepared is actually on the list.
1: But older. Hang on. Clarification. Being prepared.
0: Being aged out of Boy Scouting, but yes. Keeping that one thing, which is being prepared. Hey, guys, I was trying to wing it. Flew close to the sun there. It is so hot. Have you ever had a guy, hear me out.
1: Okay.
0: Okay.
1: Okay, here we go.
0: You're hanging out, and yeah. You know that you're like by yourself, and you're like, oh, do you want to hang out on Saturday? I'd love to. And he's like, okay, so you get together on Saturday. He's like, I made a reservation. We got to be there by 7.
1: Love it.
0: That was the end of the story.
1: Yeah, love it.
0: That was the hottest part of the story.
1: That's hot.
0: So
1: that's
0: hot.
1: That's hot.
0: That if a guy
1: okay.
0: makes a reservation.
1: Yes.
0: Dead, dying,
1: are
0: dead.
1: Are you kidding me? Yeah.
0: Or if he texts, hey, I made a reservation here. What?
1: I know. And then I'm worried about myself. Like, oh, I'm continuously late. Oh, no. I can't. No, I can't let him down on this.
0: I gotta step it up. You better not screw up this Drew Max.
1: Screw up the screw. Drew Max.
0: You better not.
1: I can't.
0: Quit being late.
1: I know. I've got to be. I can't be late.
0: You are not a late person.
1: Because he's a planner.
0: You're a late person.
1: You're
0: a rock star. I forget all the time.
1: There's weird lines.
0: Your face is on my shirt. I forgot you were a rock star.
1: There's weird lines. I always joke about, like, I have to be late for this Zoom meeting, but I really love being on time. I do.
0: Okay, so now here's the thing. I guess if you're going to be late all the time, which is very problematic in my mindset and me and Mike's mindset, you're going to need to start leaning into it and have like a half spilled out coffee and like a cigarette and be like, I'm a rock star, doll.
1: It's fine. This is what we do.
0: Sorry, I don't even own a watch.
1: I already told my boyfriend to lie to me. Like, lie to me about the reservation time. Tell me it's at 6:30. We're golden.
0: This is a slippery slope.
1: We're golden.
0: Because all of a sudden, he's going to have to set this bad boy to like noon.
1: Like, no.
0: You're like, sorry, I can't do the.
1: I know you're lying.
0: I'll be like, hey, Kat, can you fill in for Kendall this week? No, sorry. We have a dinner reservation at noon. And I'll say,
1: is that true?
0: Can I have Drew Max's number?
1: Drew Max, can we ask
0: her? Can I bring her there after the show?
1: Exactly. I'm in and out. Anyway, I love being prepared.
0: This being a flex, so this is a list of things that women just across the board think are so dang hot a lot
1: hot.
0: For men to be. This one's a bit of a low bar. Competence.
1: Okay. Okay. Don't flex. Don't make a fuss. Just do the thing and do it well. Okay.
0: Competence is, I would be insulted.
1: If you go,
0: as a gender, we'd like you guys to be competent.
1: Thanks.
0: Yeah, and me too.
1: In advance. It's hot.
0: Being able to easily build things. So
1: hot. Oh my God.
0: So hot.
1: I just had a little hot flash there.
0: I did acquire like a handyman that you can pay money to fix the things.
1: Yes.
0: And I will say this, I might never remarry.
1: Dude.
0: Because
1: telling you.
0: I just pay Fred money to do things.
1: Yep. There's an app called TaskRabbit.
0: Ooh.
1: Dude. Right?
0: What's the, like, what a percentage are you getting? Because I know what TaskRabbit is. You can pay people to do things. You can do, like, even my
1: mostly
0: friend was
1: mostly IKEA furniture.
0: IKEA furniture is, like, the number one thing.
1: The number one
0: which,
1: thing.
0: Which, like, also, I feel like me and Mike could do that.
1: I love
0: Legos.
1: I can do it.
2: It's literally my favorite thing in the world.
1: Well,
2: it's
1: there you
2: so
1: go.
2: Relaxing. Sit Mike, back. It's 3 hours of just shutting your brain off and following a list.
1: You can build things.
2: I love it.
0: Mike calls it adult Legoing.
2: Mm-hmm.
0: And
1: I love
0: he's
1: that.
0: Right.
2: It's so good.
1: Yeah, absolutely. Building things is a big deal. No matter if it's small or like, if you're like, build me a shack outside for all of my shoes. I don't know. And they can do it.
0: Yeah. Hot. That's really hot. Also,
1: hot.
0: Shoe shack outside is a
1: we
0: wild.
1: Talked about this yesterday.
0: Yeah.
1: We are at that point.
0: Yeah.
1: We're
0: yeah.
1: about at that point. We're like, we need an outdoor shack for the shoes.
0: The shoe she shack.
2: The shoe shed shoe shack.
0: Shoe shed shoe shack.
1: Yes. She shed shoe shack.
0: And a she shore.

0: say that 5 times.
1: I can't say it once. I think I'm not okay. I realized the moment I needed, like, literally, absolutely needed a Fred, who is now the guy I pay to do things, is when the whole rack of my closet fell down and it's just been on the ground. Yes. I haven't even, like, picked up the clothes that fell down because I go, I don't know what to do with that. Every time I see it, I go, I don't have a solution.
0: Yeah.
1: So
0: no, get Fred. Number 12. Look at number 12. Being musical. Hello. Hello.
1: Yeah.
0: Hot.
1: Does Drew have skills?
0: Can you play a little guitar? It doesn't matter. Can you play guitar really well?
1: This is a good question for Kat Perkins. Yes. She's a rock star. Yes, I don't know. Toured with Kid Rock. Has her own tour now.
0: Right.
1: I have a shirt with her face on it now. I have two of them just in case one gets dirty. Do you want a man to sing at you?
0: I mean, absolutely.
1: Really?
0: I don't care if it's...
1: What if they're awful at guitar?
0: That does not matter.
1: What if they're awful at singing?
0: The actual act of trying and doing is, like, enough for me. Of, like, I need music in my life all the time. I don't want to be the only one making it. But I think what it shows in this is that they have rhythm.
1: Hey, Drew Max, I hope you're in between patients, because guess what? Spoiler alert, he's a doctor. You're going to need to sing to Kat.
0: Yeah, that's fine. Please do it.
1: Do you think is this something he's...
0: 100%. He'll do it a little bit. Like,
1: I don't know why.
0: And then
1: he'll
0: be like, oh, I'm not a singer like you in the car. I'm like, no, please keep singing. Just please let me hear your voice.
1: Mike, can you imagine?
0: The attempt is amazing,
1: dating
0: no matter what.
1: A singer and being like, I'm ready to serenade
0: you. Oh my God, seriously. Or in his case where he's just like doing it out of... You know, like, I'm in the shower and that's what I do. And then he's like, oh, shoot, I shouldn't do that in front of you. No, do it.
1: Yeah, you're intimidating to sing in front of.
0: Give it a shot.
1: I can't even imagine a world being like, here, Kat. Whoa, I'm a lot.
0: No, I love it.
1: You don't.
0: I do, I really
1: do. You almost never want to have sex with me, and that didn't help.
0: Okay. Well, those are the things.
1: I like music, so be musical.
0: Be Mike,
1: or give it a shot. In fact, Mike, you should sing the next segment because we're going
2: back. We are going way back. It's actually our wayest back, way back in the history of waybacks. You excited?
0: Whoa. Mm-hmm.
2: We're going to go back nearly 3,000 years for this Way Back Wednesday. Woo! That's next here on My Talk 107.1.
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0: her singing.
1: I think that's Kendall singing in my head.
2: Long for one more day, things will go your way.
0: Yeah, you got a good voice. Here we go, ready?
2: Hold on for one more day.
0: We just harmonized.
1: We totally did it.
0: I went high, which is wild.
1: Did it, and I was like, I'm just gonna do it and see what happens.
0: All right.
1: Steve Patterson can eat that.
0: Yeah.
1: We harmonized and we did it.
0: Mike, I don't know how this works. Send that to Steve.
1: Yeah,
0: Print that out and send it to Steve.
3: I'll send it right now.
0: It's a Way Back Wednesday, and you said it's the wayest Way Back Wednesday of all time.
3: Yeah, we're going wayest back of all Way Back possibilities, because we are going to talk about The Odyssey. Saw the movie last night. I know a lot of people have been talking about it. A lot of people have been buzzing about it because it is out in theaters right now. This is the Christopher Nolan film that has all the big-time A-listers in it. And, of course, it's based off of Homer's The Odyssey, which was created about 3,000 years ago.
0: Whoa. So no spoilers. How does this
1: no
0: end?
1: No spoilers.
3: I will say this movie, it lived up and felt as epic as we thought it was going to be.
0: And that's daunting, because as people who are constantly reading reviews and people going on and on about how good this movie is, that's wild.
3: It was absolutely wild. And I will say the other thing is, and I didn't watch a ton of trailers, or I don't think there were that many out there, but what I did see, they really, and I will not spoil anything because I want everyone to see it, they really, the way they did a couple of things, there's a few things. I can say. There's a lot more unsettling horror aspects to this than I ever thought there was going to be.
0: Really?
3: There's some moments where it's just like, and again, you know what's happening, you know what's going to happen, you know these battles are going to take place, you know the characters that are going to show up, but the way it was executed and the way that it was never shown in the trailer left a lot of people in this theater we were at just like, their jaws were on the floor.
0: Okay.
3: And that's the one thing I will say. This is an experience to the standpoint you have to see this movie in theaters. Please, please go see this movie in theaters, and I'll tell you why. But I got done with this movie. He never lets you up. He never takes a break. Oppenheimer, the last time we saw a Christopher Nolan movie, and a lot of Christopher Nolan movies, the dialogue is the driver, and it's these little moments, and it's these, they're high intensity moments, but it's a lot of dialogue driven, high intensity moments.
0: Yeah.
3: This movie has so much action. And it is so thrilling from start to finish. There isn't a moment to like take a breath. You get done with this movie. I was physically exhausted. I'm driving home and I'm like, I don't want to listen to podcasts. I don't want to listen to music. I want to just sit here by myself, because I drove there by myself when I met Sarah there. And I was like, I just need to reflect on this experience. And I just need to come down, because my anxiety, my intensity was through the roof.
0: Okay, wow. I was going to ask, should I wear a diaper or dehydrate myself? But now I'm like, do I need a beta blocker?
3: Yeah, because
1: I've got some. You can have some. Cool.
3: I always say, anytime it's a 3-hour movie, you know, I'm always like, okay, if I have to go to the bathroom, I know it's probably not a great movie, because it's like, and then I'm thinking about it. I started this movie, it felt like it's an hour and a half. Like, it flies by. I heard a couple people I saw in the comments said, oh, it feels like it's a little slow in the middle. I completely disagree, because there's not a moment they let you up.
0: Wow.
3: Like, it is from one scene to another. Just like the book, we're bouncing around a lot. So just be prepared for that. You're going to all of a sudden see Odysseus at one age, then you're going to see him as another age, and then it's going to go back and forth, a little mix, but it keeps the story going. It keeps it fast-paced. Christopher Nolan's a master. Like, this is unbelievable. It's
0: so
3: freaking good.
0: Are you getting paid to say this?
3: No, I wish.
0: Be honest.
3: Trust me, I wish.
1: Be honest.
0: I don't know. He's walking around with a Gucci belt today, I thought.
1: Oh, God.
3: As I was walking into the show, AJ over at Score Grabbing is like, so what was your thoughts? He's like, he said, I think it's top five favorite movie I've ever seen in my entire life. And if somebody had to say that, and someone said that to me, I was like, yeah, I buy it. I will say, despite having so many A-plus listers in this movie and massive stars in this movie, there wasn't a moment where I was like, oh, that's Robert Pattinson playing this role. That's Matt Damon doing this. That's Travis Scott doing this. All of the characters get lost in their role. The acting was so good. Anne Hathaway was absolutely incredible.
1: Oh,
0: people are
1: her.
0: Saying this is her Oscar movie.
3: It should be.
1: I love her so much.
0: Well, their big hot take for JC was John Leguizamo was the take, like the best star or the best thing in it.
3: He was great. Love that. I thought he was so good in it. The one moment I can't lie. There was one moment where I kind of geeked out a little bit, but that's just because we're 2 weeks away from the next Spider-Man movie. And when Tom Holland hugged John Bernthal, I was like, oh, the Punisher and Spider-Man are hugging it out. Like, I had that one moment, one time. But for the most part, I know there was a lot of controversy around the casting. My goodness. The people, the biggest controversy around casting, those people were so limited at their exposure in the movie. They weren't in the movie that much. Yeah. I love that that was a big hot take, that some people are refusing to watch this because of casting decisions and the choices that were made. They're very rarely featured.
0: What if, like,
1: makes me so happy,
0: Tom Holland literally had a moment, ends in day out, where, like, in their contract they get to make the Spider-Man hand real quick the camera.
1: Like, they totally should have.
0: Just a quick wink.
3: Now, the huge thing everyone's been talking about with Christopher Nolan and how this was shot, we can go into some of those details, but everyone's like, oh, you can see it in IMAX 70mm or 35mm or whatever. There's all different 4K, all these different versions of seeing it. Sure. I know people geek out about stuff like that. You know what I always say when it comes to movies, you need to go there for the sound. The sound and the audio in this movie was unbelievably good. Now, it's the same Ludwig Göransson. It's the same guy, the composer of this one, is the same guy who composed Sinners and also Oppenheimer and a bunch of other massive, massive movies. He's so good. Apparently, he created all of the instruments. Like, he didn't use any modern instruments. He literally said, we're going to create instruments based on what the instruments at the time were going to be, and we're creating and composing the music like that.
0: And that's why Christopher Nolan said, hey, if this guy can make instruments, you guys can't wear Uggs.
3: Exactly.
1: You're totally right.
0: Mike.
3: There is one more thing when it comes to the sound. I don't want to miss this part. There is a noise, and I'm not going to tell you what it was. There is a sound you will hear in this movie that I will never unhear in my entire life. I've never heard anything like it, and I'll never hear. It's one of the reasons why I needed to just take some time. It is the most haunting, chilling, unsettling sound I've ever heard in my entire life, and it happened in this movie. And as soon as you watch it, you're going to hear that and be like, OMG, I know the sound.
0: Whoa! Because now you're getting the sound of silence for me and Kat, because I don't know how to take that in.
1: All I can think of is like, ooh, like the skull.
0: I keep thinking, so we have heard that before.
1: We have.
3: You guys have both seen Oppenheimer, right?
1: No.
0: Yeah, yes.
3: Oh, okay.
1: You have not?
0: No, I know.
1: I've seen something that you haven't, and it's long.
0: I know. Well,
1: it's long.
0: I was in my Barbie era. Couldn't be bothered, and now I feel like it's...
1: Oh.
0: Can you watch it at home?
3: You saw Peacock, so you're good. It's a Peacock one.
0: Just go watch it at home?
3: You know how
0: everyone says go watch it in theaters.
1: Oh, it's so good.
3: Well, you can't watch
1: good.
3: Oppenheimer
0: just feel
3: in theaters.
0: Like eventually they'll be there.
3: It's... No.
0: Hey, guys, sometimes they do
1: watch
0: old
1: it at
0: movies.
1: Home now.
3: But the reason why I bring it up is because there was a moment in Oppenheimer, and everyone knows, and I'm sorry, I'm going to slightly spoil it for you, Brittany. It's been 3 years. You should have been on it. Where we're all waiting to hear what it's going to sound like when the bomb explodes.
0: Oh, yeah.
3: And it's during the test, and when it explodes, he just goes silent. He literally cut the audio completely. So you're seeing people react, but you're not hearing it. And the entire theater just went silent. That is how this movie felt when this sound came out. And I'm just like,
1: it's a powerful moment in that one. So, yeah.
3: And he did this once. He did this in another scene as well. There were so many just iconic moments like that where the audio is why you have to see this movie in theaters. Plus the experience. The theater was completely packed. People were, their jaws were on the floor. We did have some Britneys who clapped at the end of it. Like,
1: yes!
3: It was.
0: You got to show your support.
3: It was remarkable.
0: Hey, guys, they don't pay people enough. Sometimes you got to give people claps, and then
1: you just got to do it.
0: The people working at the theater waiting to go clean it.
1: Yeah, exactly.
3: What was your thought, or what was your question?
0: I'm going to be honest, because the person I bought the ticket for, the first question they asked was, "Are we seeing it in IMAX?" And I said, "Every decision I made around this movie was after work on a Friday, but it's a 3-hour movie, so before 10 p.m., I would like to be at home by 11 p.m.
1: Yeah.
0: So all decisions I made, the ticket I bought, I don't know the sound, I don't know the seating, I don't know the whatever screen, and now you're making me nervous that I made decisions based off getting to bed at a reasonable time.
3: Well, I know there are people that are. I'm not a stickler when it comes to I want to see it in this version.
0: No.
3: I don't care about the seeing. I didn't see
0: either.
3: It in an IMAX.
0: You know
3: I didn't
0: me,
3: see
0: I watch
3: it.
0: Stuff on my phone.
3: I know you do. So again, but what I'm saying is it's the audio. And every theater you go to, when you go to the theater, you're going to have the good audio.
1: Oh my gosh.
3: This audio, the sound of this movie, if you're not going to be able to go to one of the 41 true IMAX theaters that this was absolutely shot for, which guess what? There's none around here. It doesn't really matter. Just go there and go to the theater because you need to listen to it.
1: I'm not sure that I've heard Mike Ganger so excited about anything.
0: Well, Sheep Detective.
3: Sheep Detective still my favorite movie of the year. The Odyssey is the best movie I've seen this year. It's not close.
1: God.
3: 10 out of 10. It's not close.
0: I didn't even ask you to 10 out of 10.
3: Yeah, I just did. Just,
0: it's 10 out of 10.
3: This is.
0: I just did. It's, your confidence is too much for me right
3: it's
0: now.
3: It's so freaking
0: Who are you?
3: Amazing.
0: I feel like
3: wow.
0: you need to be a movie reviewer. I've told so Quinn he needs to start. I feel like you officially have to start. You made me so excited about this because I already have tickets. I'm going. You need to.
1: Good, great. I probably need to do it.
0: Hey, Drew.
1: Hey, Drew.
0: If you're in between patients, please tickets.
1: Put a date on the books. Be that prepared guy.
3: Work
1: on that thoughtfulness.
0: Also, Drew, lie to her about the time because you can't be late to a movie.
1: 1,000%.
0: Mike,
1: so dumb.
0: Great review of The Odyssey. You made me even more pumped. The sound. I feel like it's a body crunch.
1: Okay.
0: I don't know why. I'm stunned right now.
1: I'm stoked.
0: When we get back, Angelina wants people to heal because celebrities are just like us.
1: Except when they're not.
4: Where talk is fun.
5: Why would I want to stop? It brings me joy and happiness.
4: My talk. Everything entertainment.
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3: Let's take a look at those roads with your My Talk traffic. We finally got things cleaned up there in St. Paul, but it's still a little slow here as a result of the prior accident, both directions of 35E. If you're heading northbound out of St. Paul, it's slow until you get up past 36, and then southbound, you're going to start backing up around Larpinder, and that's going to continue until you get to St. Paul proper there. Also looking at southbound 35E, it is slow starting around St. Clair Avenue as you're working your way south trying to get past the Mississippi River there. Of course, we know that bridge has got a lane reduction at this time due to some construction. And then northbound 494, here's an accident at Minnetonka Boulevard. It's got about a 7-minute delay being applied to it as we're seeing traffic back up before the crosstown as you're heading northbound on 494. If 169 is an option for you, you might want to take it. It's a little slow through Hopkins right now, but it would certainly seem to be a better option than 494 at this time. Let's take a look at that forecast. We've got these cooler temperatures hanging around at least just for today. We'll drop down to 57 tonight with a partly cloudy sky. Tomorrow, 82 now, mostly sunny, and then it really heats up for the weekend. Back into the upper 80s on Friday and mid-90s with a lot of humidity at the end of the weekend. It is 72 right now, just beautiful and cloudy here on My Talk.
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16: 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I love dirt. I collect it.
3: Well, if you've been waiting for 30-some years for Days of Thunder 2, Good news, the NASCAR Tom Cruise movie is in the works. It sounds like Jonathan Levine is in talks to direct this, the Paramount sequel that, again, is from this movie back in 1990, the racing drama starring Cole Trickle and Robert Duvall in that movie as well. Of course, he just passed, but his character was in it. And Nicole Kidman, this is actually the movie where Tom Cruise and Nicole Kidman met. They went on to marry for 11 years after marrying on set of this one. So it is another one of those Jerry Bruckheimer films, and we'll see what more details come out. But right now it sounds like Jonathan Levine, the guy who did 50-50, Warm Bodies, and a few others, is set to direct it. Speaking of other movie on the way, Avengers Doomsday. If you didn't know, they released their first trailer for this movie that comes out on Thursday, December 17th. The first trailer dropped a couple of days ago, and then advanced ticket sales went on. And in the first day, Doomsday has already racked up $17 million in advanced ticket sales. Yes, in just one day. So they're off to already a better start than live-action Moana. And then Jennifer Garner and Judy Greer are set to appear in Netflix's 13 Going on 30 reboot, I should say. Jennifer Garner, the star of the original, is back as a producer, and we just saw them on the set of this Netflix series yesterday. So we'll see more details as they become available to us as far as when this is going to be released. But again, the 13 Going on 30 reboot is in the works. That's a look at your MyTalk Dirt Alert for this hour. 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
17: 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MyTalk 1071. 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
0: Okay, welcome back to the BK Show. We've got Kat Perkins in.
19: Hello.
0: She's hot off her tour, and she's ready to talk about Angelina Jolie.
19: That's right, baby.
0: Now, you know things are bad when her publicist has to put out that she wants people to heal. She wants everyone to heal. And I'm like, that shouldn't have to be said, but she's getting so much heat, and you're wondering why. Because people hate women.
19: People hate women.
0: And they especially...
19: Her kids don't want her ex-husband's last name.
0: And the only thing they can be mad at, because honestly, and I get it, I love Brad Pitt.
19: Yeah.
0: And I have facts in my brain that tell me he is not a great guy in some ways, like especially when he was in his drinking era.
19: Right.
0: He made bad decisions and, you know, same king. But like... I think it's a little bit more proof that like he's not a great dad either, because now we're at, I think, four of his kids and two are actually legally changing their names, where they're dropping the Pitt and they're just going to go with Jolie. Wow. And I think two other ones have informally done it whenever they've done projects have just been Jolie.
19: Yeah. Yeah.
0: And you're like, okay, if that many percentage of their kid, there's something there, right? It's not nothing.
19: It's not nothing. Where there's smoke, there's fire.
0: There's a lot of smoke, guys.
19: Yeah, lots of smoke.
0: Well, they put out in Page Six that an insider said Jolie doesn't want people to be mad. Angie hasn't been fighting and isn't angry. She just wants everyone to heal. And I will say this. There was a big shift about 8 months ago. We used to have every little thing was fought over with like the whole... The Miravel, and there was lawsuits on lawsuits. And then it all stopped. And it was like her camp just said, fine, whatever.
19: Let it be.
0: Let it be. And we've seen kind of things around it change. And now her youngest kids have turned 18. She had two 18-year-old twins.
19: Oh, that's right.
0: And they turned 18, which means a couple different things. One, she doesn't have to be legally tied at all to Brad Pitt now.
19: Right.
0: And then on top of it, I have a feeling there was something in their divorce agreement that she had to stay within a certain radius or take the responsibility bringing the kids back and forth if she moved out of that radius. It's a really common like verbiage in a divorce. And so... Now that that's happened, she's kind of free to go wherever she wants, and I have a feeling she will do that. So it is funny. I'm like, I do feel like she has changed. There's something less angry about her because there was a time where she wanted everything to come out, especially all
19: that
0: the things.
19: That is so true.
0: Yeah. Especially all the things that happened. If you don't know, they were on a flight together as a family.
19: Yes.
0: And it was here in Minnesota. And he had gotten drunk and then I think dumped a drink on her head and was yelling at the kids. And it was all in front of the kids. And there was a time where she was dying to get that
19: and just to
0: out.
19: Put it all out there at all times. So like, here's what actually happened.
0: Yeah. And then that kind of, I think it was about 8 months ago, maybe a year, that stopped. She stopped trying to push for that in every lawsuit, every NDA, everything. Yeah. I don't even know if there's an NDA, but I everything that like it kind of just stopped. And she quit caring if the world knew that Brad
19: anything
0: Pitt did
19: was
0: that.
19: Bad or not bad or whatever.
0: And I'm like, she kind of released herself from her own prison because like it is true. It's like, right, we talk about resentments. It's like drinking poison and expecting somebody else to die.
19: Yes.
0: Holding on to that anger, even if it's just or even if it's like morally you feel like the right thing or even if like it would feel good to have that, you're still holding on to that person. They're still living constantly in your brain.
19: And the father of your children, whether they use your name or not. I mean, it's just, it's forever, forever. Oh, could you imagine? Could you imagine in your divorce if you had to go to a PR team and be like, okay, we're going to put out a positive story here to like, just make sure that like my reputation is upheld.
0: Brittany
19: it
0: wants.
19: It has to be so fatiguing.
0: Kat, that is such a good point. We're talking about Angelina Jolie and Brad Pitt. And the fact that you're always the monster. You're this beautiful woman who like is so easily villainized. And I have to go, I don't even want to say I'm a good person. I just want it out there that I want everyone to heal. And that seems very obvious.
19: Maybe I'm sure that Brad does too.
0: Yeah.
19: It's a very therapeutic thing to do in this situation.
0: Hey,
19: from
0: guys,
19: divorce, all the things. Yeah.
0: I just want the best for everybody is a very, and like, if you can get to a place too with somebody that you're that angry with and mean it, that has is a gift you can give to yourself.
19: 1,000%.
0: If you're literally like, I actually, because there's a part of me, I won't date anybody who hates their ex.
19: Yeah.
0: Because I go, oh, you're still
19: that's
0: holding on to them.
19: Mm-hmm.
0: For like love and hate. I mean, those are both extreme emotions.
19: You can be mad. You can dislike and all the things and be like, here's what happened. But yeah, hate is, that one's hard.
0: If you hate.
19: There's a Sex in the City episode about it.
0: Really?
19: Yes.
0: If you hate
19: where
0: your
19: she
0: ex.
19: She gets super icked out by how much he hates when like she called him, you know, like, yeah.
0: That's the third person in your relationship then. Yeah. That person is in, if you hate your mom, that's a huge red flag.
19: Yeah.
0: Or obsessed with your mom, both red flags. If you hate your ex or obsessed with your ex, either one, then you might as well just be in love with your ex because I have no interest. Also, I'm telling you out in these streets, I will say this loud and proud. The minute you talk bad about the mother of your children in a way that I hear, I was on a date with a guy who was like, yeah, she kept the freaking house. She got to keep the house. And I almost, like, my left eye started twitching and I was like, you should be thanking every one of your frickin' stars right now that she was able to keep those kids in a big old house, in the house they were born in. I would have done anything to have been able to do that for Go-Go. And if, like, you should have, I was like, I was done. I was like, how dare you? Like, such a red flag.
19: That's
0: so it's
19: a red flag.
0: If Angelina, and we know, I mean, there's this whole narrative that she's dating this really hot guy that she did. I can't remember who that is, Mike.
3: There's a movie called Couture that she just did. And that's the other thing, too. She's got a lot of movies in the works. She's got a lot of things in the works, including Maleficent 3.
19: Does she meet all of her partners on set?
0: Hey,
3: calm
0: down.
3: Pretty much, yeah.
19: Sorry.
0: She's so a busy mom of four.
19: Talking to the girl who dated her own band at some point.
3: Louis Garrel is the name of the French actor who a lot of people think. Because she did, like, Eternals back in 2021, then didn't do anything. Then she did the Maria Callas. Remember when she did the Maria Callas going for the Oscar? Didn't quite have the success she thought she would. Now she did this French film that also she thought I think was going to be very Oscar fight, and now she's got like 5 or 6 other movies in the works. So she's making a big old comeback now that the kids turned 18. And
19: I can't believe those twins are 18.
0: She's got six kids. That's the only place you can
19: six
0: meet
19: kids.
0: Only place you
19: I
0: can
19: mean,
0: meet.
19: You're right. I
0: have one kid, and I'm like, I hope a guy just falls in my lap. Who thought there weren't any single or straight men at My Talk 107.1? It's fine. I'll work on it.
19: It's fine. That oldest is 24, you guys. That's also mind-blowing.
0: Yeah.
19: 24, 22, 21, 20, 18.
0: It's not
19: They're
0: okay.
19: very close in age.
0: Yeah. I bet... I mean, hopefully she had a little bit of help, but that's a lot of kids.
19: That's a lot of kids.
0: And also, it's never been more important that her stock isn't low. Like, her likability has to... She used to never combat these at all. Like, when it would be like, oh, she turned all the kids against her, you just never hear her side. Well, now she has all these projects, including mm-hmm. Maleficent 3, which is a big old Disney one, where
19: Unreal.
0: She's going to go, I actually kind of have to put out there that I'm not a monster.
19: Yeah, damage control to its hilt.
0: I know.
19: It would be so exhausting. I can't even imagine.
0: No, you and I just let them think we're monsters.
19: Exactly. And we'd be like, you know what? I wake up and I'm fine, so I'm not thinking about it. I don't care. You tell me I'm dumb. That's fine.
0: I like sometimes. Email me. I sometimes fantasize, and this isn't my case, but I fantasize about, like, I wish I was the ex, the, like, hot evil ex. The hot villain ex is such a vibe.
19: It's a vibe.
0: In Minnesota, me rolling up.
19: The hot villain ex.
0: Love.
19: Just to the state fair rolling up.
0: Yes. Like parking illegally. Pew-pew. Like right at like the fence.
19: Yes.
0: The hot evil ex just always wearing latex for some reason.
19: Absolutely. I think that's great. And you have probably a whip in your hand too.
0: Yes. Yeah, it's a weapon. You cannot forget
19: there's
0: in
19: a
0: the
19: weapon.
0: State fair.
19: There's a weapon.
0: But like a cowhide thing would be fine.
19: Yes, you could probably buy those at
0: yeah,
19: the state fair.
0: When we get back, you have a Dasher of the Day story.
19: I do.
0: We're so excited. We love all your dashing stories. When we get back on the BK Show.
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6: 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Enter our pop culture bubble. 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Where talk is fun. My talk. Everything

0: Beautiful and clean. Listen, Kat Perkins, woo! Though she did give us a lot of merch and is absolutely touring. You've got a lot of shows.
1: I do.
0: And you've decided the best way for your side hustle, because you kind of don't know when you're going to be doing what.
1: Yeah.
0: Is you DoorDash.
1: Yeah.
0: You
1: yeah.
0: are the DoorDasher. Because it's funny.
1: I'm
0: when I
1: the DoorDasher.
0: Yeah. Yes. You're the person who dashes to doors.
1: I dash to doors. It started in January when I had to make a huge pivot in my life. And honestly, I love it. I love it so much. Like,
0: there's another person here at My Talk that does it.
1: Yes.
0: And they love it too.
1: Yeah.
0: And I even ask all the time. And I go, I think it's kind of like cleaning, I think. I think I would like doing somebody else's grocery shopping. It's like a side quest adventure than my own.
1: And I branched out into Shipt now. So I do a lot of the actual shopping. But also on the DoorDash app, if you remember, I was like platinum status the last time we were here. And they'll send me on a lot of shopping missions on DoorDash as well, because they do have that feature. And I mean, now I'm probably going to lose my status because I'm a little busy. So I only can, you know, I'm not doing as much. Maybe it'll just be done at some point. But I love it so much. So every time I'm on a shift, there is the Dasher of the day. Sometimes it's me. If I like drop a soup, I think was the last one I told, or like get in a car accident, or I got stuck in the snow one time. But normally the daily thing is just like, there is just one that stands out.
0: I do have a question. When something like that happens, do you just eat the food?
1: I have not done that. I'm still like, I spilled a soup in her yard. And then it's like off of my back because I was actively delivering. So then she's got to call Panera and order it again. And it's probably not going to come back to me.
0: I can't stress enough. Don't. if soup is spilled, that's you're done. You don't get soup that day.
1: You don't get soup.
0: Not do follow-ups.
1: Just don't.
0: The soup, God has decided, or whoever your higher power has decided, you don't get soup that day. And that's how I live.
1: And maybe it had like food poisoning. Maybe she dodged a bullet and I dropped it.
0: You're welcome.
1: You know what I'm saying? And the universe is powerful.
0: Well, especially right now. That's a real possibility if there's any veggies in that soup.
1: It's a real possibility. Okay, so Dash of the Day. I had to bring this one. If it's the last story I ever tell, this is wild. So we'll call her Carol. I don't remember the name, but we'll call her Carol. And I go to Wendy's to pick up this order. And it's just a big bag of fries. It's a big bag of fries.
0: Like just one?
1: Just like three orders of fries.
0: Okay, got it.
1: Yep. Which is
0: bagel
1: whatever,
0: fries.
1: Like normal. Like that's fine. That was not abnormal to me. And I deliver it to the house. And
0: to Carol.
1: And Carol was not the type to say, leave at the door. She's coming to the door.
0: She said, I need hands on that.
1: I need hands on. And I deliver the fries and nothing seemed off either. I was just like, okay, whatever. Have a great day. And I go about my door dashing and then I get a ding probably about a half an hour later. And I'm going back to Wendy's and I was like, wait, I know this name. This is Carol. And I got confused because I was like, I already did this.
0: Yeah, like, hey, I'm trying to check this box. It's happened.
1: Totally. So I go and I was like, it's the same name. And there's three orders of fries. And
0: so
1: I was
0: the
1: like,
0: same order.
1: I'm like, is this for sure that we're doing this again? And they're like, I don't know. Yeah, this is for sure.
0: So you're asking Wendy's now at this point.
1: And it's like up on their screen.
0: Miss Wendy, you said, ma'am, Miss Wendy. Madam Wedding.
1: Am I picking up another order of fries for Carol? And I'm pretty sure that's the last name. And I start going and like, I hit it, the GPS. Same house. And so I go and I'm like, I wonder if she's going to say like, she didn't. I don't know. Like,
0: because you're a distinctive looking person. You got like dark hair.
1: Sure.
0: You're gorgeous. Like, it's not like she's going to not realize you're the same DoorDasher.
1: Exactly.
0: Like, I have like mousy brown hair and I could see someone being like,
1: I don't know.
0: New person. Right? Who cares? But you're somebody who's got a distinct look. Carol definitely knows she got this twice from you.
1: Yeah, that's what I would think, you know. And of course, she's coming to the door again. But this time she was a little delayed in coming to the door and I was getting a little antsy and I'm like texting and calling and be like, I'm here. I actually have to complete this. I can't leave it at the door. Like, I have to hand it to you. And I handed it off. And she just kind of looked at me and she was like, thank you. And I was like, okay. I'm like, we got the last one, right? She's like, yeah. I'm like, okay, have a great day. Don't ask. I'm telling you,
0: no.
1: 1 hour later.
0: No, Kat.
1: And it keeps dinging me, which is also wild because there's a lot of drivers in the South.
0: Can they pick? Like, they just had a great experience?
1: They can't. Not to my knowledge on DoorDash. They can't, like, on Shipt.
0: Because that could get weird.
1: But I don't think they can. And it happens again. Now, this time, I go to the door and...
0: You got to know.
1: She does seem a little intoxicated, but there's a whole family. Like, there's kids running around, and it's the middle of the day, and I look at her, and I was like, just wanted to make sure that, like, you got the last orders, and this isn't a mistake. And she goes, I just really like fries.
0: What?
1: And I was like, have a great day. I am not kidding you, you guys.
0: What?
1: Not kidding. I just really like fries. You know that I couldn't stop thinking about that the whole rest of the show.
0: Why did you do that to us? You just like the ring dust. You've just infected us with now.
1: I know.
0: I go, what?
1: Okay, so it didn't happen again. So that was three times in the span of a couple hours in the afternoon. And I'm just thinking to myself the whole rest of the day, like, did it happen more than three?
0: Because there's a good chance it did, because if you...
1: I know.
0: I'm so haunted by this. Also, like, I want to know the DoorDash oath. Are you allowed to comment on things as
1: you're
0: doing?
1: I know, right?
0: Because I would go, you have to tell me, ma'am,
1: right,
0: for my mental health.
1: I need to know.
0: As somebody who would like to keep living a normal life, not like the just like, I don't need this to be a bookmark in my life, like the before the fry incident, now the after the fry incident.
1: Right.
0: What's going on? What are we doing here?
1: Is it National Fry Day and I didn't know? Like,
0: did you know that you had ordered other fries?
1: Have you eaten them?
0: Do you have that memento disease that you just forgot to tattoo that you already got fries?
1: And I just want to reiterate two things. One thing, that house from Wendy's is like walkable distance, whatever. I get it.
0: It kind of worth the walk. You've done nine containers of fries. Like, I think it'd be worth the walk.
1: Yeah.
0: And I'm not saying like to burn calories. I just mean like, you've now made what? How much do you think is per
1: DoorDash?
0: That's
1: what I'm saying. Because like, the amount that she's up paying to get me to bring those fries to her is quite a bit.
0: Especially compared to, it's not like fries are that expensive.
1: What I mean? They're not. And like putting that delivery fee on top of it, which is great. She tipped fine. It was like 15% each time. So, I mean, I'm just saying like, that's a lot of money for... I was happy to be her personal fry delivery person.
0: You should go, hey, I'm going to give you my direct line.
1: We don't need to get DoorDash involved.
0: You just need, we're going to cut out the middleman, and I am your fry girl now.
1: I'm your fry girl. Here's my card.
0: At any point, like literally, and I wouldn't
1: just
0: even be mad
1: me.
0: If all of a sudden your phone lights up and you're like, I'm so sorry, I have to go get fries
1: go
0: for Carol.
1: Carol needs her fries.
0: I'm actually on salary
1: like
0: now.
1: A mile from me.
0: At this point, your health insurance is through Carol. Because you are her 24/7 fry girl. 24/6. You got to have a day off. You can pick.
1: You're right. Like, I have one day off of the fry delivery.
0: Yeah. But then anyway. I'll sub in that day.
1: Yeah, totally. We'll get Brandon.
0: I'm your fry girl. Oh my God, I'm
1: Thanks
0: haunted.
1: For letting me share that. I had to get it off my chest or I would pass out. So
0: I think you've made us all unwell. When we get back, Mike, we're going to be talking about the Real Housewives of New York. Carol Raswell is back and her storyline is terrifying. We're going to tell you about that next on the BK Show. But hey, I need to know, is traffic bad out there, Mike? Give us the 411.
2: Taking a look at your My Talk traffic. We've got a crash here northbound on 694. This one is right at 94 and right 494, 494 there as you're heading northbound. So right in that exchange there. So just after Tamarack Road, and we're seeing the backup go all the way back to around Lake Road there. So again, that long stretch of 494 and 694, super slow, working your way through Woodbury. It's also backed up right now heading into St. Paul, Roseland Avenue. You're going to start hitting the brakes until you get into the city there. And then North Metro, we've got a crash now on 35W northbound. This is actually right where 10 and 35W come together. Pretty common spot for an accident there in Arden Hills. That crash is really back things up on 10 in that westbound direction all the way back to 51. Let's look at your traffic. Let's take a look at the forecast. Awesome temperatures continue for this evening. We'll drop down to 57 tomorrow, back up to 82, and then much warmer weather on the way for the weekend. 72 right now and cloudy here on My Talk.
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0: Hey, what's up? It's me, Brittany, and I gotta tell you about my law BFF. That's Bradshaw and Bryant. They are the go-tos when something happens. Especially, honestly, I'm gonna like be so real with you. I have so many people in my life where they'll tell me about something, and I force them to go talk to Bradshaw and Bryant because they, I don't know, are from Minnesota and go, I don't know, maybe it was, maybe I don't want to sue anyone and I don't want ever. 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
10: Anybody can have insurance. The question is, do you have the right insurance?

0: not sing along. That's hard for me.
1: That's Kat Perkins. We pay big money to come in and just sing little parts of songs.
2: Little parts.
1: Makes us seem so bougie. We have an in-house musician. Oh my God. Speaking of.
0: Yeah.
1: I was touring a preschool and they're like, we have an in-house, our resident poet. And I'm like,
0: what?
1: Go-Go is 4. What do you mean resident poet?
0: So how do I get this job, by the way?
1: How do you? Because, yeah, that's true. Like an artist, you go.
0: We can quit DoorDash. I'll be the resident poet.
1: I'm the resident
0: for four-year-olds.
1: I assume it's like also something else. I hope so.
0: But I'll tell you what, tuition don't feel like it.
1: I feel like that girl is also salaried.
0: Yeah.
1: Oh, I have to tell you. Did you ever watch Real Housewives of New York in its prime?
0: I did not.
1: Okay, well.
0: I haven't watched any of the Real Housewives, really.
1: Perfect.
0: I know of it. But.
1: Perfect. Well, there's this iconic woman that was on it. Her name's Carol Radziwill. She dated like she was married to somebody that was close to the JFK family, like in the JFK family. Okay. So she's like absolutely in her own right, royalty. And there's so many things about her that are interesting. And one of those things, unfortunately, so she's coming back to The Real Housewives. And they just announced it yesterday because The Real Housewives reboot needs her. They actually need, honestly, so many people. They need like Sonia Morgan. They need so many things because this show is not light at all.
0: Wasn't there a violent one? Wasn't there a violent New York housewife that like slapped somebody?
1: Well,
0: I don't know who that was, but
1: there was a incident where one accused the other one of like a sexual assault mentioned that one time they were, it was awful.
0: Oh, God.
1: This was last season. So they need something light and fluffy. They need a throwback. People need to fall back in love with Real Housewives of New York. Well,
0: sure.
1: This is not light and fluffy because one of her storylines that played in the trailer was her alleged ties to Jeffrey Epstein.
0: Wait, what?
1: Yeah. This light, fluffy Taylor sure went south quickly when she was filming and somebody screamed out, "The Epstein files." And this is New York, so people yell weird stuff all the time.
0: Truth.
1: But they put this in the trailer and I was like, okay, how dare they? And the then somebody who yells on the street wrote, "She's the one from the Epstein files." And they all just kind of stand there shocked because nobody really knows how to. But like, again, they didn't have to put this in. This is a random man yelling at this woman. So then there's a scene next where Cy asks Carol directly. This is all in the trailer. If she's ever been to Epstein's private island.
0: Dear Lord, do not tell me.
1: And I'm like, we are casually throwing things out here. And I get it. Like, people go, well, she's in one of the files. Well, she's in one of the emails or something like that. There is no ties at all of this woman in sex trafficking. Like, if anyone's done some research, it's me.
0: Okay.
1: And, you know, they're asking if they've been to the island. And we're in the trailer. She goes, "No, you think I'm part of an international sex trafficking ring?" And I'm like, we are casually using now. We're at the point.
0: Wow.
1: Where we were casually using ties to Jeffrey Epstein in a new Real Housewives New York reality show.
0: Wow.
1: Is so wild.
0: It's above and Beyonce.
1: It's above and Beyonce. Please don't associate her name with that. How dare you? I was gagged. I was like, especially because this one needs to be a little bit lighter than last season. And let me tell you, that don't feel all that light.
0: No, not at all.
1: And maybe it's like because she has been tied to it, she even wanted it out there of like, I want to address it.
0: Maybe she actually requested it.
1: Yeah. So like if you look into it, her name surfaced in the Epstein files earlier this year. And she had already told New York Times she never knew Epstein, but did admit to a past friendship with Ghislaine Maxwell in the early 2000s. And she said it ended long before Maxwell's crimes were exposed. There's so many people have these. These people were like making the rounds, especially a Real Housewives who is a social climber.

0: Oppenheimer, of course.
1: Right.
0: You know, there's a chance where their names would be attached to something like this. And again, I've looked into it. I remember I followed all these interviews, but it was like so casual. It was either like, if this is actually a rumor you guys believe and brought her back, you're crazy for that. Or on the other side of it, you don't believe it is, but you're using it for this trailer is crazy.
1: That is wild.
0: I know.
1: I guess we need those.
0: Yeah. Those things are pretty bleak when that's your light and fluffy ratings. Content from Real Housewives. I also have to mention that Real Housewives of OC is back. And let me tell you, the thing they're leaning into, that's the one with Vicki Gunvalson is back, Tamra, Heather Dubrow,
1: oh, Lord.
0: Gina, and it's clown core. And they've decided that one of the big like go-tos is like Vicky falling all the time and going, whoa! And it's so seems so it's Shannon Medore and Vicki Gunvalson in straight clown core. They fell like four times in the first episode.
1: Were they drinking?
0: It felt like they were really leaning into it in a way where I went, what are we, ladies? Like, I'm clumsy. I have bruises all the time. And I fall maybe once a year.
1: Right.
0: So the fact that you've fallen four times in this episode, like, you are now.
1: Did they have a meeting, a pre-prod meeting? They're like, here's what we're going to do. We're going to, I think you guys should maybe, like, fall.
0: They're like, have you ever thought of prop comedy? Bring in big clown shoes.
1: Yeah.
0: Trip over like 40 items.
1: The carpet.
0: And it's so.
1: The tile.
0: The reason I was like, and I'll watch it because I watch everything. Like, Shannon Bedore is so aware of the cameras that she was.
1: Oh, God.
0: She bought her two golden retrievers. By the way, this woman should not have two dogs. She's unstable. There's obviously an inner ear problem. She got two pup cups.
1: Inner ear.
0: She had two pup cups in her hands, walking two dogs, where she's like, whoa, drops one. It falls on the ground. The dog starts licking it. This is how I realize, you know, you're on camera. She goes, oh, no, don't lick the ground. There could be something gross on there.
1: He's a dog.
0: He's a dog.
1: Probably eats poop.
0: He definitely licks his own butthole. Like, what? I can't imagine. If I saw a human friend of mine.
1: What?
0: Go, oh my God, we dropped food, and like to stop their dog from eating something that they
1: off
0: were
1: the going
0: to give them, I'd go, what are you trying to prove to me?
1: Yeah, nothing.
0: Or to the world. I let my dogs eat way grosser things than that, off way grosser contaminated floors. So that's the problem we're dealing with at Real Housewives of OC. They're very aware of the camera, and they've decided, because it's
1: it
0: also,
1: doesn't drive you crazy?
0: Of course it does.
1: Okay.
0: Of course it does.
1: You hate watch it?
0: No.
1: Or do you just like...
0: It's just in my blood.
1: It's like me and the Kardashians. Like,
0: yes.
1: I have to do it.
0: I just have to. I
1: have to.
0: 25 years.
1: Yeah.
0: This show has been on air for 25 years, and I've been there for every single one.
1: Got it.
0: Guess what? There's a payoff sometimes. Sometimes there's an affair that's secretly been going on, or like someone's been lying about
1: jailed.
0: Their marriage for 18 years.
1: Not paying their taxes.
0: There is sometimes a payoff, but otherwise, yeah, it's like homework sometimes.
1: I get it.
0: And like, I think this falls into the OC is like, those women have to be, there's so many people, OC in Beverly Hills, in Miami, and I guess all the states, is that they have decided that if you're not a drop dead model, beautiful, giant boobs, teeny waist, then you're a clown. Like,
1: right.
0: They've decided, like, I guess
1: then
0: nobody
1: you have to fall.
0: Then I have to have like prop, body comedy. Because nobody wants, I've decided in their head, but they're true because I'm sure they treat them like this. Nobody wants to have sex with me, even though like they come here, they would have, we love it. We love it. These women are, they're probably just beautiful women, but they're comparing themselves to like what the standard is there. And they go, so at this point, I'm a clown car. Like because I go,
1: whose choice is
0: right?
1: That?
0: I don't know.
1: We have Real Housewives of Minnesota, please? Can't we just do it?
0: I would literally die for that. If we watch
1: a petition,
0: two women fight it out because they both think that their kid should be the starting lineup for the Dinah hockey team.
1: 1,000%.
0: Fighting in a parking lot and like which who has the like Canada Goose
1: who has the
0: down,
1: better
0: which
1: coat?
0: One's the knockoff.
1: Yeah.
0: All of
1: 1,000%.
0: Trust me.
1: Who's got the better snow boots?
0: die for this.
1: Dude, they're missing a mark.
0: Like, if you not only like you have a snowplow, but wait, you do it yourself? You, gross.
1: Whoa. Like, you gotta hire my guy.
0: And then, like, they're me in the background plugging in my lawnmower. I would die for this. Neither of us could be on it.
1: No, no.
0: Sorry,
1: no,
0: we don't live that life.
1: But
0: we bring our own yogurt from home.
1: We need to have it. We bring our own yogurt
0: from home.
1: From home.
0: From Costco.
1: That's right.
0: Okay, when we get back, there's a baby sloth at Como Zoo. You've probably heard of it. It officially has a name.
1: Got its name.
0: We're going to tell you about it next on the BK Show.
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1: I met Timothy Oliphant.
3: Ooh.
0: And?
1: But I scared the pants off of him. Not like that.
3: Oh,
1: but I just ran up to him. I was like, oh my God, Timothy Oliphant. You know, that kind of thing. And I was on The Voice, right? So like all these, you know, NBC people were like, come on. We were like in a closed area. He was kind of like, yeah, we gotta go. I'm like, no way. You're like my favorite person in the entire world because I watch Justified all the time. I did that.
4: 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Crazy eyes and I gotta protect my time.
1: 100%.
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0: out. 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
1: You're listening to My Talk 107.1. Unless you just hung up or changed the station because that was awful. We've got a baby sloth at Como Zoo.
2: We do.
1: And this actually came out in the My Talk newsletter on our when we were out of town, gone.
2: Yeah.
1: And I opened that up and I went, this is the most useful newsletter ever because a baby sloth was born.
2: A baby sloth was born. And if you had been following the journey at Como Zoo, the parents, I'm going to probably get this wrong, Sago and Ziggy.
1: Oh, we actually have a call coming through. It's Sago who's angry at you for saying
2: it. Oh, no. Oh, God. Sago, I'm sorry. If you followed this journey, because I love animals, but Sago's first pregnancy last year did not end well. She gave birth prematurely to the baby sloth, and it did not survive.
1: Aww.
2: So we have been waiting for this sloth to be birthed in this successful pregnancy, and now we have named it. And after winning the hearts of the Como staff, the volunteers, and the guests over the past 2 months, because this was born on May 6th, they finally named the sloth, and they did sort of like a contest. They did like a survey. They did a voting thing, and they have landed on the name Koosie.
1: Koosie.
2: And apparently Koosie means joy.
1: Koosie.
2: Now, they call this baby sloth
1: Two-toed sloth?
2: Two-toed, yeah. I don't know why. I mean, I don't know enough about sloths.
1: Hoffman's two-toed sloth.
2: One-toed.
1: I don't think there's one, bro. If anything, add, okay? Don't subtract. That's wild that you think there's just... What are they holding on to?
2: We don't know.
1: That's like,
2: we don't know.
1: Hey, don't do that. Don't manifest that.
2: So Koosie and Mama are doing super well. It says Koosie is extremely active, although because we do not know the gender yet, they become interested in solid foods, but they've been on their mother's stomach this whole time. One day it's eating cherry tomatoes, the next day it's green beans, which I love. And I say this, boy or girl, we still don't know.
1: We don't know. So
2: Koosie has the name, but the question still remains.
1: Can you name a boy Koosie?
2: Sure. I think joy can be multi-gender.
1: I don't know a male joy.
2: So
1: I don't, and I also don't know male joy.
2: Brittany.
1: So stupid.
2: Okay, well, here's the deal.
1: What?
2: Determining the sex of young two-toed sloths can take quite some time because they show very subtle external differences and don't exhibit obvious sexual dimorphism at this age.
1: Okay, well, then what color are we painting the room? Are we going to just
2: know.
1: Go like...
2: I think
1: orange?
2: Yellow.
1: Yellow.
2: Orange,
1: nobody
2: yellow.
1: Wants yellow.
2: I know, nobody wants yellow.
1: Nobody wants yellow.
2: Nobody wants yellow.
1: I'm fine. I feel like, you know, I like that we're going to a place of... We don't need to mess with the sitch.
2: We don't need to mess with it.
1: No,
2: we'll figure it out, I guess.
1: Also, it really doesn't matter. You know how many times people have an animal for years and they find out it's the absolute opposite?
2: Oh, my God. My parents, their girl cat is still named a boy name because that's what they thought.
1: And they thought it was a boy for, what's its name?
2: George.
1: George is actually a super cute girl's name.
2: Yeah, and my bestie is George, who is a girl. Then I was like, well, that's great. Now we have my parents' cat named George and my bestie's named George.
1: I really need to unpack this. Did they know best friend George?
2: Yes.
1: The human girl George?
2: Yes.
1: Did they name the cat after best friend George?
2: The cat came named from the adoption agency. And I was curious because a lot of people change the name
1: always
2: when you adopt it.
1: Literally, Robot was Tracy and Kevin was Toby.
2: Totally.
1: Yeah.
2: My mom was like, no. No, I like George. I'm like, you realize that's my best friend's name, who you know very well. She's like, no, but I like it.
1: So when you say something like, hey, George is at the vet with a urinary right. tract infection, we might wonder if that was the right place to bring that.
2: 1,000%.
1: Because your friend George might have horrible health insurance.
2: Right.
1: We have to clarify constantly because my cat, Kevin, was named before I knew Kendall had a dad. Before I knew Kendall existed, to be honest,
2: Right.
1: And her dad's name is Kevin.
2: Well, there you go.
1: I would never.
2: Same thing.
1: It'd be so weird if I was like,
2: intentionally naming it, like,
1: yeah, like your parents doing that is a wild move.
2: I know, they're like, no, we'll keep it George. It was wild.
1: What did your
2: and
1: friend
2: then
1: George
2: they
1: think?
2: Found out it was a girl.
1: So like that's even weirder than you have two classic, like, or two
2: yes.
1: non-traditionally named Georges
2: yes.
1: named Georges
2: in the fam, quote unquote.
1: Has George the cat met George the human?
2: Yes, George the cat has met George.
1: Do they get along? Are they two alike?
2: You know what? George doesn't get along with anyone because she be a street cat and she doesn't have time for anyone.
1: We're talking about the friend now, right? See how that goes?
2: See, it's confusing.
1: It's so confusing. I go,
2: George,
1: wow, your friend's a bitch.
2: The cat,
1: she don't got time for anybody.
2: She got time for anybody.
1: She's a street cat.
2: Street cat. I mean,
1: and she
2: best friend
1: pees
2: George
1: on everything. Still don't know. Can I
2: Which
1: tell you?
2: One?
1: Oh my God, I actually have cat news for both you and Mike because you guys are both cat people.
2: Yes.
1: Which is rare you have this many cat people in one. That's not true. I feel like we gather.
2: Yeah.
1: So I recently, I thought, upgraded our living sitch. We have this basement, and I wanted to make the basement more pleasant to go down.
2: Mm-hmm.
1: And some of the things were simple, like better lighting. I put down some some rugs because it's this unfinished basement. It's a little spooky. And I made Go-Go's like coloring area down there, and I brought a big stuffy like to kind of like change the vibe up. Because you know how things, when you're a kid, it's so easy to have things be a spooky space and you don't want to go in there.
2: 100%.
1: So I got these like big building blocks we play down there, all these fun things. And then I said, one of the main things we need to fix here is no matter what, if no matter how much times I change the kitty litter, there are times you go down there and it goes, the cat just peed. It smells like cat down here in a way I don't like. So I said,
2: potent.
1: During last time that they had one of those big prime days, I finally had my eye on the automatic cat litter, or the cat litter, or the cat box. Cat
2: and we did
1: litter
2: it.
1: Box?
2: And litter box, yeah.
1: Yes.
2: Cat box or
1: pulled
2: litter box.
1: The trigger.
2: And do we love it?
1: No, this is the problem. You don't really think about this until you, like, it happens to you. So I had them both available, the generic giant big box in the robotic cat litter box. And I'm like, there is no way in hell he is going to choose to poop and pee in that spaceship over this giant box. So for 1 month, I've been having this for a while, like for like probably a month, I had both out, never chose the spaceship. So I said, and the last thing you want to do is mess up the litter box sitch. So
2: of
1: I said,
2: of course.
1: But I was like, you know what? I just paid like, I think $250 for this thing.
2: Like expensive.
1: It was a long time of me waiting and being like, it would help quite a bit. So I said, so last week, I pulled the goalie.
2: Oh, man.
1: I said, big litter box, you're out. I emptied it, cleaned it. And I said, robot, not the dog. This gets confusing. Robot, the litter box. Robotic litter box. You're going to be the one and only.
2: Whew.
1: And let me tell you, 24 hours, and we and Gogo were checking constantly. And she just kept telling me, Mom, be patient. He will. Mom, he will. Oh. We, like, put treats around it and, like, kind of. Oh. But then I was like, I don't want him to eat where he's going to poop or pee because I think cats have an aversion to that. So I had, like, a little bit of panic around that. So I was like, okay, for 24 hours, nothing. So I thought, when that you see no pee or poop for 24 hours, you go,
2: Where did you go?
1: I still don't know. Then finally, I walked down there. We've got both.
2: Yes, queen.
1: Now, we still have some hurdles to jump. I haven't turned it on yet, and I didn't put the lid on yet. So right now, it's just a spaceship, like, half
2: baby
1: open.
2: Baby steps.
1: Baby steps.
2: Mm-hmm. I really want one of these, but I am terrified because
1: from what I know about your cat.
2: No, he doesn't go in a regular one. So, like, and he's orange.
1: Yeah,
2: he
1: no,
2: shares
1: orange.
2: A brain cell with the neighborhood.
1: Yeah. And he doesn't have the majority.
2: He doesn't know.
1: Mike, do you think Punk would ever?
3: No chance. So Punk actually has more bathrooms now in our house than we do.
2: Yeah, same with Charlie.
3: We have two, and we did one time we were leaving, and it was going to be like 4 days we were going to be gone. So we're just like, hey, just in case, let's have an emergency box, because we had one downstairs. It was in this, like, bought it at Target. It's this hidden little box thing she goes into. She kind of used it, then was over it, didn't like using it anymore. We had one upstairs for her, and then we had to put a second one upstairs for her just in case. Yeah. Now she uses all of them, and if we take one away, she'll go where the other one was.
2: That's
3: and I'm
2: what
3: just like,
2: to
3: this
2: me.
3: Is,
2: yeah.
3: You now have more bathrooms than we have.
2: Yeah.
3: It's the
2: same
3: worst.
2: With Charlie. He's
3: yeah.
2: got more bathrooms, and he makes his own beyond ones.
3: She doesn't do that often, but it's happened.
4: Yeah. Yeah, I don't know what I was thinking. I just like need my basement to be more of a vibe to go in. So this is an attempt. And it's also like at this point, I can't return it.
2: No.
4: There's a,
2: no.
4: There's a, somebody has used it in
2: you're
4: a
2: in.
4: In a way that, yeah.
2: You're in.
4: You're in.
3: You're in.
2: No, you're in.
3: You're
2: not
3: in.
2: It.
4: I don't know
2: you're
4: which
2: in.
4: One you're saying still.
3: You're
4: in.
3: You're still in. You're in.
2: You have to be all in now.
3: Wait, if Kevin ever says no, I'll buy it from you.
2: Yeah, yeah.
3: I want to give it a try.
2: I know.
3: That'd be fun.
4: It is so like I still have to A, put lid on,
3: mm-hmm.
4: and then B, turn it on, and I can't decide what order to do it in. Because like the last thing I want him to see is it to do the spin. It does the spin and it like cleans itself. Because I go, oh, what if he sees that and goes, what the hell?
2: Mom!
4: I'm not going in there. He's got no survival instincts though, so I have that going for him.
2: Dude.
4: So,
2: remember I told you my cat was leash trained as
3: uh-huh,
2: well?
3: Yeah.
2: This was an accident. This was Shelly. And she. Now I feel bad because I was talking about it on the air with Mike
3: yeah.
2: one day. But it's the cutest thing.
4: Yeah.
2: And like, it's,
4: I had
2: it's
4: a cat.
2: Amazing.
4: I had a leash on all the time. Yeah. Not that. Not Kevin. He's useless.
2: So now Shelly sends me, my cat sitter sent me a picture of him peeing outside on his walk.
4: Oh, it's amazing.
2: So now he's peeing outside like a dog.
4: I do say this, like,
2: not putting that I mind, it's just weird.
4: It's so weird. Putting a cat on a leash, at first if I get so excited if I see a cat on a leash, I get like, cat on a leash, cat on a leash.
2: It's so cute.
4: It's also like shocking you have a boyfriend and a cat on a leash because they do not usually go hand in hand.
2: Totally.
4: Just saying. As somebody who's had cat on leash, they didn't usually coincide. They weren't usually in the same timeline. So congrats to that.
2: Hey, go see the sloth, Kusi, at the Como Zoo.
4: And that's what we really need you to know. Go see Kusi.
2: That's what we wanted you to know.
4: 30 minutes of pop culture bliss and hot to go next on the BK Show.
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7: 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It is estimated that about 15% of Americans are now on GLP-1 medications. There has been guilt and shame around these medications in the past, but now we are learning they may actually offer various benefits. 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
3: Let's take a look at those roads with your My Talk traffic. Still a crash northbound on 35W. This one is right where 10 and 35W come together up in Arden Hills. As a result, it is backed up on 10 and 694 all the way back to Little Canada here as you're getting to basically Rice Street is where you're going to start hitting the brakes. And that whole long line is super slow now as a result of this accident. 169 heading northbound. We got a crash right after Crosstown. This one is slowing things down by about 10 minutes northbound of 169. And then if you're trying to head southbound on 169 right now, going down to the shock period, just know, again, it's, as we've been seeing, very slow. But it's actually so backed up today, it is back on 494 on the off-ramps, both westbound and eastbound of 494. We are seeing things improving over in St. Paul, with the exception of southbound on 35E, as you're trying to work your way across the Mississippi River over to the Mendota Heights area. That's lane reduction on the bridge is still causing a number of issues. So St. Clair Ave is where you're going to start slowing down and just add some extra time, because it is not looking like it's going to improve anytime soon. Let's take a look at your forecast. Warmer weather on the way, but one more day of some nicer conditions today. 57 the overnight low tonight, 82 tomorrow, and partly cloudy. We'll get back up to the mid 80s and then 90s and upper 90s for the weekend. 71 right now and cloudy here at My Talk.
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11: Hey, BK. What's hot to go?
4: The hottest pop culture stories of the day. Like, hey, that Deadpool money would be pretty nice right now, says Ryan Reynolds. Plus, Christopher Nolan says absolutely never, ever will I allow Uggs on my set. This is Hot to Go. I'm Brittany.
2: I'm Kat.
3: And I'm Mike.
4: And Deadpool is absolutely looking appealing. Now, I'm not saying Ryan Reynolds wasn't going to do Deadpool anyways. But if there was any questions, after this Justin Baldoni, Blake Lively sitch, Deadpool seems like not only an easy home run, but touching in on a demographic that really isn't that involved in the Blake Lively stuff. So there was asked about if he would ever do another Deadpool. And he said, there's a few really deep cuts that I think are missing from the movies. There's a few cuts missing from some of the comics. There's eventually remotely another Deadpool film. It's going to be great.
2: Well, well.
4: Mike, what did you, because you're definitely our Marvel guy.
3: The only problem is he's acting like he has the choice.
4: Yeah,
3: he doesn't
4: yeah,
3: have
4: right.
3: the choice. Yeah, sorry, yeah, so he could be an executive producer, but Marvel has to want to have another Deadpool movie. And he also, I think, is giving a little tongue-in-cheek. There's a lot of are they, aren't they, when it comes to all of the superheroes in the Marvel Universe and the Doomsday movie.
4: Yeah.
3: So we just got our first trailer. In fact, they just had ticket sales. Brittany, I hate to break it to you. Doomsday, a movie that comes out in 5 months, sold more tickets in its opening day than basically Moana live action.
4: Oh,
3: the whole
4: no!
3: Weekend.
4: I knew you were going to say Moana, and I already started laughing, going, no!
3: This past weekend, live action Moana sold less tickets than Doomsday did 5 months before it's coming out.
2: Wow.
4: Just I don't know how to react to that information.
3: Okay. My point is, there's a lot of all these characters, all these names, and a lot of times it's these people, because again, this is kind of the fun thing about Doomsday, is we're bringing back, like, our buddy from Traitors is in this movie. Like Alan Cummings. Alan Cumming is in this movie because he was in the old X-Men movie.
4: Yeah, he was X-Men. Yeah.
3: So he's going to be back. Rebecca Romijn is going to be in this one. We know they're bringing a lot of characters from all around the universe into this one. And I think Ryan Reynolds is just using this as an opportunity to be like, yeah, you know, you knew and loved this character. He might be making an appearance, but if he's not, we've got another one in the works.
2: Well, that is crazy that they would put this out there as though he has all to say.
4: Yeah.
2: Reading further and me just trying to, like, I've never watched any of these. Don't kill me, Mike.
3: I would never. No,
4: but,
3: cool.
4: But like a little bit of a...
3: You watch all the Kardashians.
2: I do. I watch it for you.
3: I'll never touch those. You can watch those. I'll watch these.
2: I watch that for you.
4: But a little bit of a backstory around this, and Mike, you'll know better, is like the way he got Deadpool made was making these kind of moves and saying these kind of things and making these interviews. So like, it's kind of an proven... Because Deadpool was so near and dear to him, he wanted to make, especially this Wolverine one, where he's been kind of going, okay, if I just say it's going to happen, eventually it will.
2: Somebody will do it.
4: Yeah, this works all the time for people who are very, very well loved in the industry. And he still falls in that whole, like, that category.
2: Sure.
3: And I think that maybe is what he's just doing, trying to put those feelers out and just remind people, including like the Kevin Feige's of the world. And because keep in mind, I know it's Disney now. So, this character, which is extremely raunchy, over the top, F-bombs galore in these movies, this is now a part of the Disney greater Marvel Cinematic Universe. It's weird to navigate.
4: And you can be high and mighty all you want, Mr. Mouse, but I'll say this. You're not going to turn away. This last global box office got you $1.3 billion.
3: No doubt.
4: Ooh. So, yeah, that kind of, you can say whatever you want, but at the end of the day, if something makes money now, I'm not guaranteeing that another, like, walk to the Deadpool pool is going to be necessarily as financially rambunctious, but that's not nothing.
3: Three of the six highest grossing rated R movies of all time are Deadpool, Deadpool 2, and Deadpool and Wolverine.
2: No way.
3: Yes. Then you throw in the Joker and the Demon Slayer movie and Oppenheimer. Those are the highest gross, and the Odyssey is obviously going to pass one of these coming up here in a few weeks. But
4: K-pop
3: the
4: Deadpool Demon movies, Hunter is R-rated?
3: Demon Slayer.
4: Oh, okay.
3: These movies are so bankable. So no, don't get me wrong. They're not going to turn away money. So, but I just, again, there's some more hurdles. And if for whatever reason, they feel like from a PR standpoint, Ryan Reynolds isn't the guy to back right now. I don't, that's why he's saying things like this. I feel like
2: that's
3: he
2: true.
3: Knows that there could be that narrative starting to play out.
4: Yeah.
2: Put it out there. Put it in the universe.
4: I asked my 16-year-old nephew, Finn, who in theory should be off feeding my dogs right now, but I have a feeling isn't because he just asked me where their bowls are. I asked him, I said, what do you think about Ryan Reynolds after all this? So just trying to get like the temperature of somebody who's like a huge Marvel fan.
2: 16-year-old.
4: Okay. Yeah. I was like, so what do you think of Ryan Reynolds because of this whole Blake Lively, Justin Baldoni thing? And he's like, I literally don't know what you're talking about.
2: Yep. There you go. Mm-hmm.
4: And I was like, oh, well, wow. And okay. Like, I don't think his group of fans care at all. I mean, they have him very distant if they even know.
2: I think you're exactly right.
3: For sure.
2: Especially of this. I mean, it's going to be such a different demo than all of that drama.
4: Well, speaking of drama, nobody's more dramatic than, I guess, Christopher Nolan. That shouldn't shock you. He makes great movies. He's got to have a little drama in him. He has a strict rule around forbidding actors from wearing UGG boots on his movie sets.
2: Yeah.
4: This came up because one person who is in this one was also on The Dark Knight. And when Anne Hathaway tried to slip on her Uggs during a cold, chilly night of filming The Dark Knight, Nolan said, no, that's not happening. And so she definitely knew that when she went to the Odyssey, she wasn't going to be bringing her Uggs, no matter how chilly those scenes might be. Christopher Nolan feels that Uggs are a significant a sign of a modern era, that it breaks the immersion and takes actors out of the world they're trying to create.
2: Sorry.
4: He compares them to, and gosh, I can't believe he compares them to this disgusting act. He compares them to, are you ready? To eating a bag of chips off camera.
2: To snacking on junk food.
4: That is... We are trying to make the Odyssey.
2: Oh my God.
4: Okay? Now eat a goat right now. Or get off of my stage.
2: Eat a goat.
4: Immediately.
3: And you might say, okay, these are actors. Who wants to put up with this nonsense? Who wants to do this? Only one actor on the Odyssey read the script, and that was Robert Pattinson. Every other one was like, oh, Chris called? I'm in.
4: Right.
3: That's all it took. Right. This guy is so beloved, and they knew what this movie was going to be, that they're happy to sign up and leave their Uggs at home.
2: Again, these people making the movie, right? The actors behind the cameras are also staring at regular people in their puffer jackets and Nikes holding the camera.
4: Oh my God.
2: And the mic.
4: Oh my God, Kat. Kat, what?
2: I'm sorry, I'm busting reality for you.
4: What if he makes everybody?
3: He makes everybody.
2: No, not the camera guy.
3: This movie was done in 91 days. It's supposed to be done in 100 days. They did it in 91 days. You can see the behind the scenes footage. He's out there with his, by the way, he invented this like box that goes around an IMAX camera because it's usually so loud. He's out there holding it and they're all out there holding it. Basically just rocking normal. They're on Greek gear, like you would wear in the Greek. I'm just joking.
4: That's what I was asking. Like, what? No. I was like, so scared.
2: Are you kidding me?
4: I honestly don't know, guys. I still don't know. Are they in togas?
2: Maybe.
4: Do you have a camera guy in togas?
2: We need to flip that camera. I want to see.
3: Like, they're surely not nugs.
4: Well, yeah. Terrifying.
2: God, if they were.
4: The camera guy goes home for Christmas and his wife's like, I got you Uggs. He's like, what, do you want to end my career?
2: I can't wear these.
4: I can't wear these. You know this, Mr. Nolan would never. Now get me my toga and let me go to work. Where is my spear? You mean your boon bike? It's a spear now. It has to
2: maybe
4: be real.
2: Maybe they put the boom mics on spears.
4: It has to be real.
2: They might.
4: It will. If Matt Damon looks up and I'm wearing a Patagonia jacket, you think that won't affect Odysseus's next line? That's wild. Okay, well, something that is a little bit more realistic is a very generic statement. Angelina Jolie wants, quote, everyone to heal.
2: Okay.
4: Amidst kids' decision to drop dad Brad Pitt's last name. There's a couple things we've learned from this story. One of the more important things I need you to know is if you, I guess, in California want to change your last names, you have to put an article out in the newspaper.
2: Apparently. So I mean, for reals, for real.
4: No, like for realsies.
2: Like, for reals, for reals.
4: I will say this. I know I've told the story again. When my grandma passed away, we had to make sure before like we did any of her will stuff, we had to put something out in Williston, North Dakota to ask
2: in
4: if there was
2: the newspaper.
4: In the newspaper, if there was any other heirs to my grandma.
2: Yep. Wow. Published.
4: Yeah. And they said it in a meeting and I started laughing and they're like, I'm sorry, Brittany, did you have a question? I said, oh, is that
3: serious?
4: It's a real thing? Hey, guys, I'm here in 2026. Like, where are you guys zooming from? Because that's wild.
2: Right.
4: Angelina Jolie, she's in the point where she kind of has to fight a little bit of fire with fire in the sense that right now, anytime this comes up in the press that her kids are changing their last name from adding, they take off the Pitt. So they take off Brad Pitt's last name and they're just keeping the Jolie, the Angelina Jolie of it all. They just want to keep her last name. For some reason, whenever anything happens where the kids do something that would possibly look negative on Brad Pitt, and I don't know if it's deserved or not, a lot of people go to a place of this exact phrase. She turned the kids against him. Mm-hmm. And again, I don't know if that's true or not.
2: She's always the monster in these stories.
4: Always the monster in these stories. She's the big bad wolf. I don't know if that's true or not. That's why I don't say such dumb things, because I don't know if it's true or not. Assuming that is wild.
3: You weren't on the plane where he got drunk and choked her and smacked one of the kids?
4: Right.
3: Because allegedly that's what he did, according to her.
4: Yeah.
2: Right.
3: So like you weren't on that plane, so you can't have that hot take?
4: I can't have that hot take of... You know who probably, if that happened and to that accurate of the statement, you know who did a really good job turning the kids against him? Brad Pitt.
2: Yeah. 100,000%.
4: I can tell you that I've never seen something like that happen to my mom. I once had my mom got upset because there was a woman who was mean to my mom in a golf tournament. Oh, and to say how badly I wanted to fly down to Fort Myers and fight a 60-year-old woman, listen, we don't want anything. We don't ever want to see our mom in any sort of bad situations.
2: No.
4: So, yeah.
2: Well, she wants everyone to heal here.
4: Yeah, she wants everyone to heal. And unfortunately, because she's getting back in doing movies, she actually has to acknowledge some of these and be like,
2: I guess.
4: I'm at a place where I just want people to heal. I'm not attacking Brad Pitt. And at one point, you know, she really did want the information. You could tell. She was like, I want the police report
2: right
4: from this coming out. She wanted all
2: every
4: that stuff.
2: Every little thing out there.
4: And she's kind of made a little bit of like resolved with the fact that, listen, she might never get to put that publicly out there and to sign the divorce papers. I think she probably had to admit or not admit, but like concede to the fact that like, fine, these are some things that we're just not going to bring up.
2: Yeah. And now she's just doing this weird damage control.
4: Yeah.
2: Again.
3: And I will say again, and we know how this can work as we saw it in the Justin Baldoni and Blake Lively situation, but if you believe the back and forth when it comes to the legal fight between them, because despite the fact that their divorce has finally been finalized, right, the legal battle still goes on with Chateau Miraval, and he has scored, quote unquote, in the media a bunch of wins against her. Like, the last three updates we got from this legal case were all positive in Brad Pitt's favor.
2: Sure.
3: So maybe it's to the point in this back and forth legal battle where she's just like, look, we're in it the way we're in it. We're done. I don't need to play this game anymore. Kids are 18. I'm going to go live my life.
2: Yeah.
4: And I think it also leans into the narrative that she's kind of done fighting. Like,
2: yeah. Yeah,
4: a lot of these, and I'm not saying like that's why she lost, but like even when she just sold her portion of Miravelle, right? Did I say it right?
3: Chateau Miravelle,
4: yeah. When she sold her portion, it's like she just doesn't want to be attached to this guy anymore. You can tell she's just done. And the kids turning 18, I think, is just like another moment where she goes,
2: breath of fresh air.
4: Like, she's like,
2: they can fight their own battles. They can choose their own names. They're adults.
4: Yeah, like she doesn't want to be tied to him anymore, and she really doesn't have to now that the kids, their youngest are 18.
2: Do we know, like, does he ever see them? Like, do we ever see them photographed together?
3: Never.
4: We haven't for years, right? No.
3: Years and years and years, yeah.
4: Yeah. And, like, yeah, it's just, that's all we know. We don't know anything else, and we know, well, the kids aren't fond of him.
3: Yeah. So, they're saying all they need to say is every time they have the opportunity, they drop his name.
2: I mean, 1,000%.
3: And have completely removed him from their life.
2: So. Now everyone just needs to heal.
3: Let's heal.
4: Let's heal.
2: Let's go
4: on our healing journey. okay. I'm going to agree with Brandi Glanville.
2: Oh my gosh.
4: And I'm
2: tell me, bro.
4: I'm going to say this headline first and then.
2: Okay.
4: Brandi Glanville calls out her boring kids for never trying cocaine. No, hear me out.
3: You agree.
4: No. Hear me out.
2: Okay. Hear me out. I'm here.
4: I'm not saying for cocaine. I'm not. Hey, I'm never pro cocaine in any way. But I will say this. Kids are kind of boring now.
3: Wow.
2: You know what?
3: She's going there.
4: What?
3: She's going there.
4: Say it. Double down.
2: This
4: double
2: is
4: down.
2: Actually true.
4: Double down. Double down.
2: Mm. This is true. I've got 18-year-old nephews and a 16-year-old niece. They are boring.
4: Like,
2: they're not drinking. They're not doing drugs. They're not, you know, everything's on camera. They're just sitting on their phones. I do agree. Come on.
4: Live
2: a little.
4: America. Make America a little more dangerous again.
2: Drugs. No. I mean, come on.
4: Nerds.
2: It's about time.
4: Thank you. Kat, I'm so happy. Listen.
2: I'm with you on this. I had no idea where you were going to go with this. We're also kind of North Dakota kids.
4: Yes, we're wild.
2: We were wild.
4: We're feral.
2: And we grew up in the 90s.
4: And like, I was asking my friend Priscilla, I was like, oh, you know, McKenna is 18 now. Is she, you know, staying up late? Nah, she just kind of, you know, hangs out and like does things.
2: Phone.
4: And I was like, well, she lives, you know, were you scared to move her into the basement because she's going to sneak out? No, she's never done that. We also have cameras everywhere.
2: Could you imagine?
4: Oh, I would figure out a way.
2: God, we didn't have cameras.
4: Why does our houses like energy? What do you call it? The electricity keep going out. I don't know.
2: I don't
4: Mom.
2: Know. It's weird.
4: We had an alarm on our door, and so what I would do, and it would if you'd open it, it would make a beep no matter what in my parents' room.
2: Oh,
4: so before
2: my
4: everyone would go to bed, I'd be like, "I'm in charge of letting the dogs out," and I would just keep the door wide open.
2: Yes.
4: Like, that's don't worry. And then I just left it a little bit open when I would be out for hours. And I'm not saying go do illegal drugs.
2: That's what I'm not saying. Kids don't do drugs. I'm not saying,
4: hey, guys,
2: go do
3: you
2: drugs.
3: You kind of did.
2: But I mean, I'm just saying.
4: But like, go be adventurous. Like, that's the
2: adventurous.
4: Time. I don't know. Like, put your body against another person.
2: She's equating cocaine with, you know, her life.
4: Yeah.
2: I'm not going to say that I'm calling my nieces and nephews boring because of drugs. It's just that they don't go out.
4: They don't go out. They don't go out.
2: I would say
4: they love being at
2: same
4: home.
2: Same headline minus cocaine.
4: I think we've made our houses too comfy cozy.
2: Yeah.
4: Where they're like, I'd rather just watch all of Game of Thrones with my family than sneaking out on a Friday night or a Saturday night. And I'm like, you got to have both. I'm sorry. Like, what are you going to go
2: to? You have to have a little danger.
4: This is the time to do it.
2: That's right. Go run around the neighborhood.
4: And that's the first times I ever snuck out, I just met my friend Michaela, who lived four houses down, and we like went around the lake in Eagan, and we're like, this is so exciting. It was like 1 a.m.
2: We rode our bikes on Main Street. We're like, it's 10 p.m.
4: And it was so exciting. We had a cigarette between us.
2: Oh, yeah, that's right. We did have that, too.
4: And like, I don't know. Step it up, kids.
3: Next segment has so much new meaning thanks to the two of you.
2: Well,
12: it's hot to blow.
2: I'm dying. One more time. Do it again.
12: It's hot to blow.
4: That is. Get out there, kids.
2: Come on.
4: Live a little. We head on over to the nerd, Mike Ganger, who didn't drink till he was 21.
2: Yeah, Mike.
4: What secret on the internet might be the next to become a thing?
3: Let's talk about celebrity gossip and rumors and the fact that we have finally, I think Katie Holmes finally got the point. She got the point from Joshua Jackson. The two of them, of course, starred in Dawson's Creek together. And Katie was really leaning into the, oh, are they, aren't they, when it comes to the new movie Happy Hours. And every time that Katie kind of like jumped into the comments, had some fun with it, let people think, oh, are those two hooking up? Joshua Jackson was like, nope, I date women that are 25.
2: What?
3: And he did it repeatedly and repeatedly and repeatedly.
4: Like, wrote that out?
3: No, like he was seen out and about with 25-year-olds.
4: Okay,
3: because that's
4: saying
3: what Joshua Jackson does.
4: I thought you were saying he was literally saying that, and I was like, finally. I go, I would respect him more if you just said that.
3: So Joshua Jackson, this is so perfect, because every time someone jump in the comments and be like, oh, what were they, Pacey and what was their names?
4: Joey
3: and Pacey, right? Yeah. In Dawson's Creek. Everyone's like, oh, Joey and Pacey finally together now after all these years. And then she liked the message, or she'd put a little heart on a little comment on it. And then the very next day, Joshua Jackson, people were like, nope, not having that.
4: Nah.
3: And he's out with another 20-something model.
4: He should under all of her comments, just do the barf emoji.
3: Yes.
4: Yes. I don't want somebody my own age.
3: Well,
2: oh my God.
3: Guess what? She finally got the hint, and Katie Holmes is now out and about with her real man. She's got a new boo that she's showing off. That new boo is Jason Bard Yarmatsky. He is a New York artist. You don't know who he is.
2: I need visual on it.
4: I'm going, yeah, we're both going for feverish. Oh, hell yeah, Katie.
3: That is definitely Britney's type.
4: Oh, hell yeah. He's young.
2: Let me see this.
4: Right? Is he young? He looks
3: so young. Is. I can try to figure that out.
4: He is a walking red flag.
2: Wow.
3: But she has finally picked up on the
4: 38.
3: Thing. 38. She's finally picked up that, he's not that into you, and that being Joshua Jackson.
4: She probably was like, I'm sick of looking like an idiot.
3: Yeah.
4: Like, it looks like I want it. It's true. It was giving, even though, like, it was all publicity, it was all to promote the movie. They obviously both agreed, like, let's lean into this. And anytime they would fly a little too close to the sun, Joshua Jackson would go, like, I want to keep my cred and say, in case I want to slip into some DMs, I would, this geriatric woman, I would never.
3: My type is 2 decades younger than me. No, thank you.
4: And so at some point, Katie Holmes is just looks pathetic. And I knew that they were doing it for publicity, but I was like, at this point, you look pathetic because you keep trying to still make it publicity. Like, you look like somebody who's like not getting that the other person isn't going to do the group project.
2: Right.
4: Go to your own thing.
2: You're not getting the memo.
4: You're not getting the memo that you should just go get full credit elsewhere.
2: Exactly.
3: Speaking of the group project, this is her project. This is she wrote, she directed, she is producing Happy Hours, and it is starring Mary Louise Parker and Katie Holmes along with Joshua Jackson, and we are getting that very soon.
2: Did you call this guy a walking red flag?
3: Oh, yeah.
4: Oh, Jared guy? Yeah, the Jason... Or what is his
3: Jason
4: name?
3: Baird.
4: Jason Bard Yarmosky.
3: Yarmosky, yep.
2: Red flag.
4: Oh, yeah.
2: Yeah,
4: First off, artist. That's his title.
2: Mm-hmm.
4: Which,
2: right.
4: Okay. But he's got a shaved head. He's got the, the dimples, or what are those called when your face just, like undernourished, but also.
2: Yes, yes.
4: Oh, he's
2: undernourished.
4: He's so hot to me.
2: Oh, my God.
3: Yeah, there you go. She's moving on. Thank
4: you. That's how we know he's not.
2: I like this for her.
4: He's a good time, not a long
2: time. It's time. It's time for her to move on. And you know what? Fine. Even if it's for a short time.
4: Oh, yeah. This guy is not somebody your kids ever meet.
2: No.
12: It's hot mess.
4: Oh, Real Housewives of New York. You're one of the best franchises. New York, you're one of the best states. You're not part of New England. We found that out last week.
2: Oh, yeah.
3: Some of us did.
4: Some of us found out for the first time. Anyways, they've always really struggled trying to fix the Real Housewives of New York. So when the Real Housewives of New York kind of started being problematic, where they're going, these women are so out of touch. There's no diversity. They don't like they tried to film during the pandemic. And they learned real quickly.
2: Couldn't connect.
4: Couldn't connect. couldn't even connect to each other. Like, nobody knew what they were. It was just sad. So they did a reboot. Well, the reboot went south quickly. It was season two of it where all of a sudden we've got problematic people in there. There was a real conversation of, do we just scrap this whole thing? And they almost did. And they dropped some of the cast members as well. They decided that they're going to add somebody, a legend, an icon, Carol Radziwill. Carol Radziwill was in The Real Housewives for a while. She had a lot of things going on, including dating somebody half her age. She was tied to the Kennedys. Like, there's so many things about her that made her a great Real Housewife. She also was best friends with Bethany Frankel for a while, and then that turned quickly, and they turned on each other. Mike, you would have loved when Carol Radziwill, because she's a cool girl.
3: Okay.
4: And she does not care if Bethany liked her at some point. And they fought tooth and nail.
3: I'm with you, Carol.
4: Yeah. And you can tell, like, Bethany's style of friendship is, we have to be together always. Yeah. And Carol's like, couldn't be me at all. Like, they were that way for like a couple weeks. And then Carol was like, this isn't
2: Can't
4: my
2: do
4: vibe.
2: It.
4: No. And you know that, like, I've been both those people, by the way.
2: Sure.
4: And so Carol Radziwill is coming back. We're all very excited. She's going to be an interesting addition. Well, one of the narratives they're leaning into is that she's been tied to the Epstein files. And we know this because they put it in the trailer.
2: Dude.
4: Casually, somebody screamed out in New York, Epstein. And then somebody said, she's the one from the Epstein files. And then in the trailer, straight up Psy asks her, have you ever been to the island? To which Carol Radziwill says, no, you think I'm part of an international sex trafficking ring?
2: Gosh.
4: And I went, hey, guys. Real Housewives of New York, this is not what, if you really believe that she's attached to this, she shouldn't be on the show.
2: 100%.
4: And if you don't believe she's tied to this, which is what I'm hoping is the truth, you shouldn't use this as a teaser trailer.
2: No, this is so juicy and wild.
4: And like, shouldn't be part of the narrative.
3: No. I couldn't disagree more. The only reason she signed up for this is because she wanted to clear her name of the Epstein files. That's why this was in the trailer. That's why they're leaning into it. And guess what? We're getting a lot of headlines around this because we can tie the Epstein files to it.
4: She's crazy for that.
2: That's a good point.
3: That's what she wants to do.
4: But I think she's in her own head about that because nobody is sitting there going, oh, that woman attached to the Epstein files. But she thinks so.
3: Type in her name and see the next two lines that come up.
4: Well,
3: on
4: now?
2: Dear Lord.
3: Yes, exactly. But no, she was literally in the Epstein files. So that's why she wants to have that cleared.
4: She's like, I have to come back for that.
3: Yes.
4: So wild.
2: There's
4: Tell
2: a
4: us.
2: Move. That's
4: throw,
2: a move.
4: Throw it in the comments. I want to know, do you believe Carol Radziwill? Do you think the Epstein files is a great plot line for Carol Radziwill? Or is this something that she demanded, like Mike thinks, that she wants to clear her name? I'd love to know your opinion. Or do you think, honestly, is she part of the Epstein file? Like, that's where I'm at. Tell me it all. I need to know. Throw it in the comments because Hot to Go is on YouTube.
2: That's right.
4: Okay, when we get back, of course we're playing a game. But before that, Mike, what's going on these dang roads?
3: Let's find out. 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We've got a crash right now northbound on 100 between Excelsior Boulevard and 36th Street in St. Louis Park. That whole stretch of 100 from Edina all the way up to 394 is much slower than usual, and really actually all your options heading northbound there on the west side of the metro are pretty brutal right now. 494, 169 is honestly your best bet. A crash just got cleared after 62 there. Everything else, we got a few slowdowns, but for the most part, that is your biggest issue. Tonight we're going to slip down to an overnight low of 57, 82 tomorrow, 72 now.
13: And Kendall.
2: Mike, did you watch the Netflix Aaron Rodgers?
3: Of course, because he's Enigma.
2: Enigma.
3: And we need to understand that enigma that is Aaron Rodgers.
2: I mean, I don't know. My takeaway was he's weird, but I want him to be back with his family.
4: Same. I was sad on The Bachelor where they're like, yeah, my brother's in Rodgers, but I actually don't want to bring it up because they literally had an empty chair for him.
3: We leave the chair open for him if he ever shows up.
2: Of course they did.
4: Then somebody's like, can I sit there? No, you know that's Aaron's chair.
2: No, you cannot.
4: Go grab the computer one. Go wheel the computer
2: we're
4: one.
2: We're pulling heartstrings.
3: 1800s, and he left for war, and we're hoping he comes back, but we're not sure if he ever will. But the chair's waiting for you, Aaron.
4: How I cried.
2: Totally.
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7: 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Except celebrity drama. It's pretty much all celebrity drama. Where talk is fun. My talk. Everything entertainment.

0: All right, it's 5:30, and we like to gather around at this time and play a little game. Mike, what are we playing today?
1: Well, I don't know. You guys want to play a little...
2: Oh, no!
1: It's been a minute.
2: Brittany's so good at this.
0: I'm so excited we haven't played since Kendall left.
2: Dude.
0: Kendall, like, by law, brought that game home with her.
1: She did. Yeah, she fortunately left it for us here when she stopped by earlier today.
2: We did it once with
1: and Kat.
2: And he beat my butt.
1: Uh-huh.
0: Was it during maternity leave?
1: Yeah. Definitely.
0: Oh, I have no recollection. Yeah. Hey, guys, that was like 8 years ago.
2: It totally was.
1: So let's play a little string quartet showdown. You guys know how this game works. I'm bringing you a popular song in the world of music that has been given the string quartet treatment. And the two of you hear the song. As soon as you think you know either the name of the song or the artist who sings the song, yell at your name. That's your buzzer. If you're right, you get the point.
0: Okie dokie.
1: You're wrong. Your opponent gets to hear more of the song. That's how the game works. You guys ready to play?
2: I'm ready.
0: I'm ready.
1: String.
0: I'm ready.
1: Quartet showdown. It's back. Here we go with song number one.
0: Brittany.
1: Five.
0: Always be four, friend. Take it down. Now take it down till the end. Two, Umbrella, Rihanna. I watched this last night with Tom Holland.
1: Of course you did. You watch it every week.
0: I watch it every week. Gogo was going back to her dad's, and I was like, I gotta feel better.
1: It's Umbrella.
2: You're so good at this.
0: I
1: real good.
2: They just start to make semblance when you answer. Mm-hmm. I'm like,
0: and like also, I wish I could sing. So
1: yeah, it'd be
2: Ella,
1: nice if
2: you could do Umbrella, Ella.
0: But even that, someone would say, why don't you just let the string quartet take the show?
1: It'd be really awesome if this talent applied to anything else in your life.
0: But literally.
1: Fortunately, it doesn't.
0: Nothing.
1: First point's going your way, though, Brittany. Nicely done. Let's check out this next one here on today's string quartet showdown.

0: Anything?
1: I so know. It's not, like right on the tip of my brain.
2: Not a clue. Dun, dun, dun,
3: dun, dun, dun, dun. Was that the chorus, do you think? Was that the chorus?
0: What I just gave you was the chorus, yeah.
3: What?
0: Either the two of you. No guesses? Five?
1: No guess.
0: Any guess? Anything? Again, name the artist or the song. Just throw a name out.
1: Pink?
0: Just throw a name out, Kat. Any artist.
2: Lady Gaga.
0: You both get buzzes. Did either of you see the movie F1?
1: Yeah. No. Oh, it's Tate McRae.
0: Tate McRae, just keep watching.
1: Yeah. I listen to this sometimes when I lift because it's really...
2: I never mind.
1: Tate's fun to lift, too.
2: I need to actually just get into her. I haven't.
0: Tate's fun to do.
1: She I honestly has like three good songs. She doesn't have a huge, like, I don't think so yet, but like the ones she has are good.
0: And then all the rest of her stuff sounds just like the other stuff that's good. So again, Tate.
1: It does kind of blend. Yeah.
0: It all just kind of blends together. Play her album. It all sounds the same.
2: Got it.
0: All right. So with that, it's a 1 point lead for Brittany.
2: That sounded like Umbrella again to me.
1: I know. That's my brain kept doing that too.
0: All right. See if you can name this one on today's String Quartet Showdown. Brittany with a 1-0 lead.
1: Brittany.
0: Brittany. Five. Four, three, two.
1: One. What a wonderful life. What a wonderful world.
0: You're just going to give it to her? Kat?
2: What a wonderful world.
0: Yeah. You got it. You got it.
1: What I want to be mad. World. And then I realized I did that.
0: You said, what a wonderful life.
1: I know. I panicked.
2: What a wonderful life.
1: I was working through it,
0: and
1: guys.
0: That's the problem is you ring in sometimes before you actually know the answer. And as a result,
1: I can't.
0: By the time the buzzer rings, you... blah, blah, blah. Blah, blah, blah. All right, next one here as we're rolling through the String Quartet Showdown. It's a 1-1 score. Who can name this one? The song or the artist? Remember, you can give me the artist as well. Song or the artist heard right here.
1: Brittany.
0: Brittany.
1: Five. Hallelujah.
0: No, you get to hear all of it.
1: I know it.
0: Stop.
2: Oh, no.
0: Don't give her another point. Da, da, da. Take your time.
2: Take me to church.
0: Take us to church.
1: I was so mad at myself. You know, I was in that stupid Justin Bieber. I was reading that article the other day, too, that's called Hallelujah.
2: Oh, God.
1: If I would have just said the next line.
0: Take me to church, the correct answer. We've got a 2-1 lead for Kat.
2: Whoa.
0: Nicely done.
1: Sorry, I'm done mocking you.
0: Please. Blah, blah, blah.
1: I don't need people to know why I got a divorce.
0: Oh, we know. Let's do another one here. I want them
1: to wonder. Oh, her?
2: Mystery.
1: No way, not her.
0: All right, let's see who gets this next one again. Kat has the big 2-1 lead. Song of the artist heard here.

0: Oh my god. Oh my god.
1: Cat?
0: I know.
1: You're having some sort of experience in there.
0: I don't know what is happening with her.
1: She really...
0: Demonic.
1: I need a guess from one of the two of you.
0: Cat.
1: Cat, 5, 4, 3, 2.
0: I don't care. I love it.
2: Nice. Charlie XCX. They slowed that down so. That's so good.
0: That was hard.
2: You earned that one.
0: I got it. I was having demonic visions in here. I got it.
1: We have Vitamin String Quartet. We give them a shout out quite a bit. I use a lot of their stuff. But sometimes I throw in the Midnight String Quartet because they actually slow it down and make it a little more romantic.
2: That's beautiful. And I can't, like, my brain would have never. And I was like, I know that song. Timing was so crazy.
1: Here's
2: in my brain.
1: Situation.
2: Can I even win?
1: You can. You have to get the next two right to force our final one.
2: Oh, what am I, Kendall?
1: If you get one of these two right, you will be our winner today.
0: Okay.
1: Are you ready?
2: I don't like this feeling.
1: String Quartet Showdown.
0: Usually how I feel.
1: First one who gets this, or if you get this one right, Kat, you seal the victory today. Brittany, you got to get it to keep the game alive.
2: Brittany. That is.
1: Five, four, three, two.
2: That guy's name is.
1: Time is up, Kat. You get more of it for the win.
2: Okay. I know this whole song.
0: Okay.
2: I've done this in karaoke.
0: Okay. Okay.
2: Good girl.
1: Song of the or the artist.
0: I got it. Blurred lines.
2: I kept thinking
1: blurred
2: in my mind.
1: Lines.
2: Blinded by the item, I kept saying in my head over and over. I could not get there. What's the artist's name?
1: It's Robin Thicke.
0: Yeah,
2: I was going to say Thicke. Alan Thicke's son. Yeah, and I didn't want to say that.
1: I would have taken Pharrell as well, but.
0: Got it.
1: There you go.
2: I had that one and couldn't get blinded by the item out of my head. I was like, blinded?
1: By the light, I think you mean.
0: Oh, it's blinded by the light.
2: By the item, because that's how much I listen to my talk.
1: Big fan.
2: Woo-woo!
1: All right, nicely done. Kat got the 4-1 victory. God. Domination.
0: Dude. Hey, guys. I just needed confidence. I always lose these games.
2: People forget that I'm only human, I have to remind them.
0: You're only human after all.
2: Give us the next one.
1: Oh, you
2: are you saving?
1: One
2: no, no, no, save
1: no,
2: the next
1: no, no,
2: one.
1: No,
2: let's not burn it out.
1: We've got so many. Happily, I'll do the next one for fun. Name this song.
2: I feel good about myself.
1: Yeah, Brittany's like, I desperately need something to go right.
0: She needs an uplift.

0: Cat.
1: No, don't. Brittany.
2: Yep.
1: This is Kate Nash.
2: Nope.
1: Or no, net Kate. It's the up that hill, uphill.
2: Kate Bush. Kate Bush. Running up that hill.
1: Running up that hill.
3: Kate Bush.
2: Wow.
1: Ah. Rusty.
2: Sometimes you gotta, you know, break up the food and feed it to the to your pet too, just to get him to eat it.
1: Not my dog. Take off your hand.
2: We got you one though, Brittany. There you go. You only lost one.
3: Close enough.
2: Cat, take us home.
3: Close enough. All right. Next, we have last call.
4: Where talk is fun.
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4: 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My talk. Everything entertainment.
14: Last call!
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14: Let's wrap this up.
18: Last call, everybody.
3: Last call. What are
1: we up to? We actually have nothing in here. I love that for us. We did have a listener. We've had listeners write in. Kat. You filled in a bunch for us why Kendall was on maternity leave. Tomorrow it's going to be me and Mike. But first off, Thank you so much. You've been a delight.
0: Thank you so much for having me.
1: We've always loved you.
0: Trusting me.
1: Yes, we've always loved you when you've come on the show, but it has been so fun to have you on. You've done so much. Also, I have so many shirts with your face on it.
0: I can't wait to see you wear them.
1: I will be rocking them at the State Fair.
0: Yes.
1: Joy. I already have listeners writing in about your shirts.
0: Yay!
1: Let's see. Let's go to the old Instagram. If you want to see the shirts.
0: The real
1: that Kat Perkins gave me. She went in a deep dive of her merch. Go to either Brittany Hagen Talks, Mike J. Ganger, or Kat Perkins Music. Somebody wrote in that they really want your, I need a little meowy Christmas in July right now.
0: Yes.
1: That was Russ Parrish music.
0: Yes.
1: Russ, is that your friend?
0: Yes.
1: Russ?
0: Yes. He's in my band.
1: Russ, then.
0: Love.
1: This is my connection.
0: Russ, we'll just dig in my garage when you come over tomorrow or whatever, whenever you're coming over.
1: What is the new merch? What are you doing for this
0: tour? We haven't done anything, but we have the coolest logo for Country Roads, this band, you know, the new band that I'm doing.
1: Yeah.
0: And I'm like, every time I see that logo, I was just working with it today, I'm like, God, we need to have a sweatshirt with it on. It's like a highway sign. It's so cool.
1: Do it now.
0: I know. You know, merch is just so hard. Well, it's expensive, right? Sell it for quite a bit to make any money off of it.
1: Do you make money off merch?
0: I used to all the time. That was like, I used to like joke in my motivational speeches that I was a t-shirt salesman.
1: Yeah.
0: With music on the side. That's really what ran the whole thing. But now people really don't buy it. And it's really hard for us to have anyone to come along to sell it. And so many of the venues take a cut of it that it is so frustrating.
1: Yeah.
0: And like, that's just not how that works to me.
1: Yeah, because, well, also, you just can't take a hit like that.
0: No, also, like, there's some venues will take 30% of those sales. And that's lot.
1: This is my thought. Hear me out.
0: Yeah.
1: We do one just on your website.
0: Oh, we should just do on the website. Of course.
1: Something cute.
0: I love it.
1: And like, especially because now you're in country era and like, listen.
0: We can make tanks. I know. Sorry, women.
1: Sorry, angry women that don't want to show their arms. Which we found out is a lot.
0: That's a lot.
1: Hats.
0: I love hats. I love a good hat.
1: Oh, I love a good black hat.
0: That's right.
1: Country is one of those things where the ones I love like country music, but most country I don't love. But I will say this. I love your music. I love your song. We listened to it here on the show and I've listened to it since then. But then on top of it, they have the best shirts.
0: Yeah,
1: they can go so corny in the best way. And I mean that like rock and country have the best shirts.
0: They do.
1: Like there's nothing better than like if you just did like a giant cowboy boot, Kat Perkins music.
0: 1,000%. Like, dude. We got to do it. I'll get on it. Thank you. And maybe when I get the orders, I'll send them over to you to send out.
1: We have a really Shelly. Good for me, and who's really good at mailing stuff.
0: Right?
1: Who
0: I'm just as good as you at it.
1: We have a post office here, though.
0: Oh, perfect.
1: So if you ever have to send a bunch of things out, they're going to hate that I said that.
0: Oh, whatever.
1: Well, I don't know. I don't know what the vibe is when it comes to like work stuff. I like just started acknowledging that I can send stuff from work.
0: Oh, yeah.
1: And I used to watch Julia do it all the time, like,
0: send
1: something or whatever. But I still feel that, like, nervous energy that they're going to realize that I'm a fake.
0: Yeah.
1: You know, like, I gave them a box yesterday that was a return for shoes I'd bought. So it was so personal. Had nothing to do with work. And I said, it's all packaged up. It's shoes. And he goes, sounds great. And I was like, okay.
0: Is it
1: okay? I was, like, putting a hand. I'm like, it's not worth me getting fired over. It's like, no, this is all fine.
0: It's totally above board.
1: Part of the thing.
0: Yeah. No, that's good. Well, we have a Shelly. So Shelly can take care of the online orders.
1: Yeah. Get on top of it.
0: She's good at that. And I will make merch, I promise. But in the meantime, come see my shows, everyone.
1: Now, when is the next shows?
0: One is Friday, Langford, South Dakota. I don't know if anyone has heard of that.
1: Also, you're the only person I know, musician-wise, whose website is updated.
0: Oh, thank God. Because I do it myself.
1: It's Kat Perkins Music.
0: Hard to get anyone else to do it. The next day we're in Nisswa. I'm trying to think of when we're here again, because we're outside of here for a while. Oh, we're doing a cute little venue next Wednesday, the 29th, up in, Chisago City. What's next? Lindstrom.
1: Lindstrom,
0: like a park, like music in the park, which I love.
1: September 11th, you have Burnsville, Minnesota.
0: Yes.
1: Country Roads Band is going at 8. And then
0: it's a big one.
1: September 12th, there's in Welch. Elk yeah. River, September 18th. You have a lot of stuff around here.
0: A lot of stuff around here, just not till September. So we're going to spend some time out of state here for the next few weeks.
1: You do so much because your birthday's on Christmas and you're like obsessed yeah, with Christmas.
0: Obsessed. Christmas show's coming up.
1: Are you going to do that this?
0: Well, yeah, of course. We'll probably have to come in and promo it on your show.
1: Hope so.
0: We're doing Chan Hassan Fireside Theater again this year.
1: What do you like better then? Like, because now you're country and country is summer.
0: That's a toss up.
1: Or would you like doing the winter one?
0: Well, you know, because traveling is so much easier in the summer. It's like when you have that weight of going 5 hours and doing a show, you know you're going to get there pretty much in the summer, pending a blown tire like I just did last
1: week.
0: Still
1: got there.
0: But I still got there. So in the winter, that gets dicey where it's like, are we going to make it? It's icy and it's weird, but I love the Christmas show. There's just something different about that family warm aspect. And I have my dad's in the band.
1: I know.
0: Like, how can you, you can't top that.
1: No.
0: I love my brothers, quote unquote, in the band. But my dad being with me at Christmas and having a family show and like singing the classics and just celebrating the holiday all month long. Because that's all I want to do anyway. It's my month.
1: It's so fun. And like, so yeah. Fun. Well, I have a question. Since you talked about like, oh, we were worried about making things. When yeah. you've not, what's like the zaniest reason you had to cancel a show?
0: The zaniest reason?
1: Or like what, you know, how often does that even happen?
0: Hardly ever.
1: Because not with you. I've met you. You're going to
0: get
1: change.
0: There.
1: You're going to drive on a rim.
0: We've driven on a rim. We have had a total breakdown and had a complete stranger say, just take my truck. Take it to the gig and then I'll figure out how to get it back. And I'm like, oh my God, that is zany. That
1: you know
0: stuff
1: what, though?
0: Is crazy.
1: There are so many people out there like that.
0: So helpful.
1: Let me tell you, I saw a trampoline get put on the side of the road,
0: dude.
1: A big one. And I said, I pulled my car over and I said, this is mine now. And the guy said, yeah, you're probably going to want to rent a truck. So I made eye contact with somebody driving by in a truck, waved my hands back and forth. And it was this guy named Steve. We find out later his name's Steve.
0: What?
1: And I said, how much? I go, do you think I could pay you to bring this trampoline to my house? It's 1 mile away. It's just 1 mile west of here. And he said, do you think it'll fit? And once he said that, if you know a guy, like, you know he was as in.
0: I'm going to do it.
1: I said,
0: I'm going to make this lady's day.
1: He's going to do it. And it's like, so, but here's the thing in reverse. I would love to be that person.
0: Me too.
1: Like if I have
0: been a little bit.
1: I once saw a guy. I was leaving KQ. I was doing the morning show for KQ. I was leaving. It was 10 a.m. And I had nothing going on because I was a 20-something-year-old whose job ended at 10 a.m. And I saw him miss the bus.
0: Oh, God.
1: And I said, what are the chances that this is just a great opportunity for a murderer? Like, that would have to be, the stars would have to 100%. Align in a weird way. And this guy was, like, a little older than me. And I said, I'll take you literally anywhere within, like, 30 miles. And I
0: That's
1: brought him to work.
0: So amazing.
1: Because I've missed the bus and gotten huge trouble for missing the bus before. And it always feels so good when you can be that rando person.
0: You're right. You know, we last summer we had a crazy story where we hit a pheasant and it completely shattered the entire windshield.
1: Did the pheasant make it?
0: The pheasant did not make it. And I'm so sorry to report. But we made it.
1: And did somebody help
0: us? We stuck our head out the door for 100 miles out the window and drove into a place.
1: So if you book Kat for a private party... She's coming.
0: She's gonna get there.
1: Hey, Kat, we love you.
0: Love you so much. Thank you, guys. Thanks, Mikey.
1: You're always welcome back here. Anytime you need anything. Bye. Okay.
13: Hey, it's Dr. Megan from Holistic Health with Dr. Megan. 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It is estimated that about 15% of Americans are now on GLP-1 medications. There has been guilt and shame around these medications in the past, but now we are learning they may actually offer various benefits. 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So join me this Sunday at 9 a.m. as we explore what the latest science and clinical experiences tell us and how to safely incorporate GLP-1 medications into a healthy lifestyle for long-term success. 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
18: Step into our time machine. We're going back exactly 3 hours in time to the 3 o'clock hour of Brittany and Kendall. I wouldn't worry too much about the space-time continuum thing, but I'd stay away from anybody named Biff, just to be sure. Where talk is fun. My Talk 107.1. Everything entertainment.
1: Let's freaking go, babies. We got Kat Perkins in the house.
0: Woo-hoo. Hi, guys.
1: Filling in for Kendall for the old BK show, Brittany and Kendall show. Now, we just saw Kendall. She was here like two minutes ago.
0: Oh, I know. Good. Oh, my God. I missed it.
1: She's been out for, that'll be officially 3 months on Friday. So she will be coming back to do one day. And then she said, that's enough for me.
0: That's enough.
1: I need to step away. Give me a quick break, yeah. Have a weekend, and then she will be back proper next week.
0: Love.
1: So, yeah.
0: The soft launch back in. It's still the BK show. I'm Kat, not Kendall.
1: Yeah, it's interchangeable.
0: Hope you're not disappointed. Sorry, everyone.
1: Honestly, really? If you are, probably should change it now.
0: Don't tell us.
1: Please don't tell us.
0: Don't tell
1: us. We write, people write in a lot. They think it's our information to know when they don't like something. It's not.
0: Get a job. It's okay.
1: Your opinion of me is none of my business. I feel
0: exactly.
1: That, I feel that across the board.
0: We paid a lot of money in therapy to say that, so it's fine.
1: Yeah.
0: Yep. That's fine.
1: We asked you yesterday. We found out you've been going through. You're like, I got a lot of stuff in my old house.
0: Got a lot of stuff.
1: And to which you gave, first off, a hoarder and a clothes addict. You gave me a shot of drugs. You said to me yesterday, you said, yeah, I have like a whole room of merch.
0: Yes.
1: And my heart rate shot through the roof. If I was wearing an Aura ring, it would ask, are you dying? Are you okay? To which I said, is your face on it? And you said, I got a couple with my face on it.
0: Yeah.
1: And I said, a friend of mine wants that shirt. A friend of mine, I am that friend. I need that shirt. I need face on shirt. Please give me merch. And boy, did you deliver.
0: I delivered, y'all.
1: There.
0: Even to Mike.
2: Like Santa Claus, she came in here just handing out shirts, including some holiday
0: shirts, some ornaments.
2: I love it. Brittany and I are both rocking it.
1: Are you wearing yours right now?
2: I am. I'm going to
0: wear
2: it.
0: It's Christmas in July,
2: go.
0: Guys. It's actually Christmas in July.
1: 1,000%.
0: That's happening.
1: But, I mean, all the merch you brought is amazing. I literally just edited a video. I'm going to post it this next break we have.
0: Love.
1: It is perfection because it is like rocker, but literally you, one does look like you passed away. Like,
0: yes, it
1: looks
0: does.
1: Like I am mourning you. You are an angel now.
0: It's the tribute shirt.
1: Yes. So like, it's good to know, like, not only do I have a shirt for everyday wear, but like, I already know what I'm wearing to your funeral.
0: Exactly.
1: Hey guys, just remember, she'll always be with us.
0: That's
1: and you're like, I'm still here, Britt.
0: You're going to do my eulogy in that shirt. I'm going to put it in my will right now.
1: Yeah. Oh, yeah. Good call.
0: Yeah.
1: Done. And like, make sure they know, like, I could have dressed up.
0: Yeah, 100%.
1: Under
0: she
1: this. Under this, happening. I'm wearing a blazer is what I'll say. Under this shirt.
0: I'm wearing a blazer under the shirt.
1: You also have like a very thick plaid one that I am intrigued by. I mean, I tried these bad boys on so quick. We like had like 2 minutes before the show came on. I still have to unpack what that was.
0: We did a fashion show.
1: I'm literally posting that video in the next 3 minutes. You can follow us, Brittany Hagen Talks, and all Kat Perkins Music.
0: Yes.
1: Right?
0: Yes.
1: It is like a thick material.
0: Yes.
1: And how did that sell? How did that one sell?
0: It was great because we actually had matching leggings with it.
2: Oh, nice.
0: Yeah. So we had, we don't have any more. Those sold out every year.
1: I bet.
0: All the time. So it was like matching leggings with this. It's kind of a pajama. It's giving pajama vibes.
1: Yes.
0: And
1: it's giving like, I'm grocery shopping in this and things are not going well.
0: Yes. But with the matching buffalo plaid leggings, I'm telling you, that is a fit.
1: That's the thing. You either look really put together with the leggings or like, I'm wearing this pajama
0: half
1: shirt
0: pajama
1: out of the house.
0: Yes.
2: Kat, I have a goal. I'm opening Christmas presents this year in that fit.
0: Oh my God, yeah, please.
2: That's what I'm going to do. So please. I'm going to rock that shirt and
0: rock
2: those
0: pants. And feel free, Sarah can also borrow. Uh-huh. It's all good.
2: Nice. I love it.
1: It is so good. It's just so wild that you casually mention that you had a big box or room.
0: Yeah, room.
1: You and Shelly went through last night. You and it's your house sitter slash best friend slash now my house sitter slash best friend.
0: Exactly.
1: Shelly. You guys said you went through it and you were just dying laughing.
0: We were dying. We were so happy to like go through this kind of stuff. And like, there's just not much left. I went through my personal archives for you to be like, I know that I've taken a shirt out of each thing. Because once we sell, we do not reprint. Like, that is not a thing for us. So like,
1: I have,
0: one of one. Yes, it is from my personal. I'm like, she can wear mine. I don't need it. I don't wear my own merch. I'm sorry. Maybe that's why I'm not that successful, but I will not do it.
1: So I wear the Brittany and Kendall shirt a lot.
0: Great, do it.
1: Mike wears it a lot.
0: Do it.
2: True.
1: So I will for sure be wearing at least three of these bad boys at the State Fair.
0: Heck yeah.
1: Because that feels right.
0: That feels totally right.
1: And then
0: all in turn, when I come to the State Fair, I will get a BK show shirt
1: we'll
0: and I'll
1: a
0: wear
1: B-
0: it around.
1: Yes. Yeah, so that's the least we can do because they're not one of ones. There'll be like 4,000 of them.
0: Have we decided on your
1: thing yet? But oh I'm actually gosh. Glad we're talking about this as a group. Because Kendall is like still couldn't be bothered. I've asked her opinion on it. They want us to go tank top.
0: Yeah. Okay.
1: And like,
0: I like it.
1: It's a little controversial because as somebody who sold a lot of merch, and we'd have tank tops at KQ or at My Talk, I've done both jobs.
0: Yes.
1: You'll hear people say, quote, and I don't believe it's true, they just say this, I don't want to show my arms.
0: Oh, interesting.
1: A lot of women feel that way.
0: Well, I have art on my arms, so I'm always about showing the arms.
1: I
0: don't like to cover the art up. This is like thousands of dollars of tattoos that like, I want to show them, especially at the State Fair.
1: Yeah, I love, because you're doing, you have like full sleeves on both. Well, like half sleeve on one.
0: Half sleeve on one.
1: Quarter zip on one.
0: Quarter zip on one.
1: Your shirt's still really on the matching, but it's very asymmetrical. I will show anything. I don't really care at this point. I feel like ever since I had a kid, even the small amount of modesty that I had, and keep in mind, I was in the military, so not much.
0: Yeah.
1: Went out the window. Once enough people have seen me, not only in my most vulnerable, but then like the Amazon guy and I made hardcore eye contact was I was like squeezing my boob into something for trying to pump out things.
0: Yep.
1: Really couldn't care less now. But like, I don't want people to, they already have enough reason to not buy our shirts, which is they hate our show. There's enough people. quote, our personality.
0: Okay.
1: Or like us as a person, they don't like, especially Brittany. Please bring back Lori and Julia. It's about the, you know,
0: all
1: the,
0: that.
1: Yeah, all, the, mm-hmm. all that. They have enough reasons not to buy. The last thing I need is to have one more hurdle for these women. Our men.
0: We don't want to show our arms.
1: But like, we know they're under there.
0: They're under there.
1: And like, what's the difference between
0: proud.
1: Like 3 inches of material that is hiding these beautiful arms of yours?
0: 100%. Plus, it's the State Fair. It is so hot usually.
1: Yeah.
0: So hot. Just let them out. Let them out. Get some sun.
1: Okay. You know what? We're going to go tank and I'm going to have faith that it's going to be okay.
0: You'll have me.
2: We've had three messages since the conversation's come up. Please no tanks.
1: Oh my God.
0: I
1: told you.
2: I know. I'm just saying.
1: Oh.
0: Okay. Should we make both? Let's move
1: I don't
0: both.
1: Think that's an option. Hey, we're not Kat Perkins.
2: You could just make
1: we don't
2: like
1: have a merch booth just for us, Kat.
2: Let's do a normal shirt, but have the perforations of like, this is where you cut if you want to make a tank.
0: Mike, that's brilliant.
2: I think that's a brilliant idea.
0: That's brilliant.
2: It's a tankable regular
0: you just
2: shirt.
0: Rip it off. Like, I like it.
1: Don't make your shirts white. It's the only reason I haven't gotten your shirt. Okay.
0: Okay, no white.
1: Feedback is great.
0: Rippable sleeves.
1: You know what? Rippable sleeves.
2: I like that.
1: It's very like Frankenstein's monster. Cut here.
2: Yep.
1: Cut here vibes. It's also like kind of morbid because it feels like it's your body if it's just not cut. Like what?
0: Well, if you're, I mean, I just take a scissor to it. So, like, if you sell the t-shirt, totally fine. I will just bring a scissor and cut off the sleeves for myself. I know how to do that.
1: Okay. Okay.
0: But we need to decide on your State Fair shirt.
1: Very soon. And I haven't even thought of what's on it.
0: I don't know. Maybe it's just Kendall's on maternity leave.
1: Like Sane should be here, but Kendall was gone.
0: Kendall was gone.
1: The type A person was gone.
0: Yes.
1: I love that journey for us.
0: That's good. Yes.
1: Bye. Like, that's, guys, doesn't matter. You're not going to buy it anyway.
0: You should just put celebrities are just like us.
1: Celebrities are just like us, except when they're not on
0: the back.
1: Mm-hmm. That's actually not a bad idea.
0: Mm-hmm.
1: Should we have it be a ripaway shirt?
0: A ripaway?
1: Is that an option? And you'll make them Velcro.
2: Love it.
1: Depending on your situation. Oh, no, I lost one of the sleeves. Then the shirt's ruined forever.
0: No, it's great. Then it's just one arm.
1: I want, like, those shirts that just have, like, the cutout. Just, like...
0: The cold shoulder.
1: The old cold shoulder.
0: The cold shoulder.
1: I saw this girl who is, like, plus size, and she goes, why do people keep thinking that plus size people just want to just show the one shoulder?
0: Circle.
1: The one circle of shoulder. They go... She's like, it took years for them to start making different designs. For us women, and I could not stop laughing because I'm like, yeah, they really did.
0: Yeah.
1: And they're like, we want them to have a little bit of life left in
0: just
1: them, and it's just
0: little.
1: The shoulder. It's just that.
0: No, that's done dirty in that way.
1: It sure is. All right, when we get back, Christopher Nolan says no to this on set. He's like, absolutely no way. We'll tell you about it next on the BK Show.
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33: Maybe you missed it. Maybe it was so hilarious you wanted to listen again. It's the Brittany and Kendall replay. The first hour recorded and rerun for you right now. Where talk is fun. My Talk 107.1. Everything entertainment.
1: You're listening to My Talk 107.1, where talk is mostly the Odyssey because that's what's happening right now. We have a review on the Odyssey coming up at 3:40 from Mike Ganger himself because you went last night. Mike, do you want to give us a teaser? One word.
2: Epic.
1: Oh, that's a good word.
0: That's good.
1: Two syllables, but so powerful. Christopher Nolan was talking about the way he rolls, right? Like how he films, what's his vibe, because like he's got to do interviews even though The Odyssey is set to rock. One thing he said that he will not let his actors wear, like especially Anne Hathaway really wanted to wear this. He said, "You will not be wearing Uggs on my set ever."
0: What is his qualm with Uggs?
1: What is your problem? Uggs are...
0: What's your problem?
1: Especially because a lot of places they're filming are cold.
0: I was going to say, that's seriously, people don't know that. Like, on set, it is freezing. People are in puffer jackets all the time. You want the Uggs.
1: Yeah, they look like those swimmers that are about to jump in the water that have, like, those big parka warm-ups.
0: Yes.
1: So, Christopher Nolan feels that Uggs are a signifier of the modern world.
0: Oh,
1: it breaks the immersion and takes the actors out of the world where they are trying to create. He compares them to wearing, he compares wearing them on set to eating a bag of chips off camera. Two things I think most people would like to do.
0: I would like to do that in between takes.
1: Anne Hathaway shared that the rule became an inside joke after she tried wearing them on the set of The Dark Knight. Matt Damon said that Christopher Nolan hates Uggs more than anything.
0: This is so quirky, and I kind of love it.
1: And then they were like leaning into it because they go, this is across the board. Every actor knows this who's ever worked with him, because Emily Blunt recalled wearing Uggs on the set of Oppenheimer and compared Nolan's reaction to Miranda Priestly from The Devil Wears Prada, noting he simply stared at the boots and told her, take them off. Take them off.
0: That's all.
1: That's all. Emily? That's all. I would not do well in this environment as somebody who is cold right now in this 70-degree room. I would not thrive.
0: You want your feet warm. Also, that will dictate your whole body temperature is your feet.
2: It's funny, too, because I'm sure every actor has a different reaction to it. For example, John Bernthal was doing an interview recently where he was like, the scene where we were in the Trojan horse, like, it was actually submerged in freezing cold water. Ooh. And they wouldn't stop shooting because they were actually in it shooting. And he was like, Christopher Nolan or somebody was like, you guys need to get out. You need a break. And John Bernthal's yelling, you can't break me, Chris. You can't do it.
1: I don't like that. Like, he's I don't just like
2: so,
1: that.
2: Again, so I don't think he would mind the Ugg rule nearly as much as Anne Hathaway. But no. I think John Bernthal gets it.
1: I think if you ask John Bernthal, hey, do you want a pair of Uggs? He'd be like, I don't understand the question.
2: No, I don't
1: foresee him having a good cozy pair of Uggs. I don't think he romanticizes his life. Okay, then, what is something from that time that I'm legally allowed to put on me then, Chris Nolan? Because guess what? Mama needs some warmth. Like, are we allowed to wear, like, an actual sheep at that point? What do they want? What does he want from them?
0: Right? Also, you're staring at a bunch of people in plain clothing actually filming you.
1: That's the thing that broke. I just ate Subway 2 hours ago.
0: Yeah, right,
1: like, I left my family.
0: I'm not really in this. There is an actual reality in front of me that I'm. I mean.
1: I just talked to my mom on FaceTime about what couch to get in Florida. Yeah. Like, there's a suspension of disbelief I have to accept.
0: We have to.
1: The fact
0: to
1: that
0: do
1: I,
0: the job.
1: The fact that you are talking nicely to me and I'm a woman and you're off camera, like, there's a lot of things happening here. You're right. And, like, he compared it to eating chips, and I go,
0: no!
1: But, like,
0: I do not agree.
1: But also, like, those are both really normal things.
0: And eat the chips. You're gonna need that energy shoot the scene.
1: Like, so were they just walking around with almost like the Renaissance Festival eating
0: the turkey leg?
1: Turkey legs?
2: You want comfort? You want an Oscar? Take your pick.
1: Comfort every time.
0: Comfort!
1: Like,
0: step one, we have a rule in my band. We've had this rule for 12 years. And step one is get comfy.
1: Yeah.
0: Whatever that means to you. Like, if you're in rehearsal and we're in my basement, get comfy. If you're on stage and you're dressed up, first, get comfy how you can in that moment. Like, that's just number one.
1: No corsets.
0: No, we're not. We need to breathe.
1: How would you feel if your drummer, maybe not your drummer because they have to, like, hit things with their feet.
0: No, I like this.
1: Okay, fine. What's your drummer's name?
0: Jay.
1: What if Jay rolls up and I'm not even, like, the short normal Uggs, the ones I have that are tall and also have fur on the outside?
0: I'm in.
1: Jay is like, these are the shoes I want to wear on stage forever.
0: I'm so in.
1: And then he becomes an internet sensation of this drummer wears a drugger. Drug. Nope. I can't put a drummer in.
0: A drummer wears
1: a drugger. I'm a drugger.
0: I'm a drugger. Not him. For sure not him. But
1: Jay,
0: a drugger.
1: Jay, this doesn't reflect you. These are my bad decisions.
0: Also, I feel like drummers can kind of like make
1: their
0: own.
1: Whatever.
0: He wears a shirt that says nice shirt. And he'll always say, look, I brought my nice shirt to the gig.
1: Literally, if a... There's nothing
0: can their own
1: you
0: brand.
1: Can't outweird a drummer.
0: You can't outweird a drummer.
1: There's nothing a drummer could do. You'd go, that's weird. If there's a bar is so low for drummers.
0: Yes,
1: respectfully.
0: Totally respectfully. There's a lot of drummers that go barefoot. I don't understand that. Like, if I was playing drums, you better believe I'm wearing some kind of shoe. But
1: maybe they like. I need to feel that pedal. Yeah, I can't have another thing between me and my drum.
0: I would never make a no Uggs. Rule.
1: No
0: in this
1: Uggs.
0: Band.
1: Nugs. You're in a hurry.
0: Wear them.
1: Everybody knows you. Cat Perkins' Ugg rule is you have to wear them.
0: And also,
1: you should have a show where you literally pour. And if anyone needs to borrow some, I have so many Uggs.
0: Great. I have a skull pair of Uggs. They have skulls all over them.
1: I mean, they get fashionable. I love that for you.
0: Right? I could wear them on stage.
1: I have so many Uggs. And then I realized, too, I bought so many Uggs that I have fake Uggs that I didn't even realize were fake Uggs until somebody goes, You know those are Fugs, right? And I wrote, I didn't know that. Like, I bought Uggs off somebody online. And I was like, wow, these are a steal. No, they're not. You actually paid a lot of money for Uggs. Fake Uggs. But no, they were like that, like, Ugg. They say Ugg on them, but they're like the non-Ugg Ugg. I don't know.
0: Totally. Uggs are also slippery in the winter, by the way.
1: So slippery.
0: They're
1: not
0: so
1: good
0: slippery
1: in the winter.
0: In the winter.
1: Great fall shoe.
0: Like, what?
1: Great fall spring. Honestly, great summer shoe.
0: Yes. Awful. And on set.
1: And
0: I don't agree.
1: On set and no, in concert. Nolan. Hey, guys, from Kat Perkins, from here on out, only an Ugg band.
0: Only Uggs.
1: Only Uggs. What is the item on a guy that makes him instantly hot? We're going to tell you the list that women decided as a group. These are the rules.
3: Where talk is fun.
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3: 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Everything entertainment.
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37: 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Adulting? Napping? No worries. 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
0: Howdy.
1: We just posted a video of her old merch she found for us.
0: Dude, it's great. It's Brittany, so you did fun. A great job editing.
1: Thank you. I did it quickly, just like we did the try-on.
0: Love
1: quickly.
0: It.
1: There was a lot of I'm naked in a public space vibes.
0: Fine.
1: It's fine.
0: It's fine.
1: There is a list right now of things that universally women think are hot. They call them guy flexes, a.k.a. I want to bang that. I want to hit that. So these are...
0: Sweatpants better be on there for this girl.
1: You do love a good... You love,
0: I do
1: a sweatpants.
0: Love a good sweatpants.
1: And it's so weird because that is a very polarizing... Because when you said it was like almost jarring to me because it's like, I think most men in sweatpants, I assume you've been wearing them for a couple days and
0: maybe.
1: I'm... And for that reason, I'm out.
0: That's a no for me, dog.
1: Yeah, hard pass. So here are the guy flexes that instantly make them attractive, according to women, on the only news we need, social media. Thoughtfulness.
0: Number one.
1: Which is crazy. Like, that's the number
0: one. The little things, it says. Like, grabbing a snack or a drink. I love that.
1: It's true. I did think that these were going to be, like, things you see. But I get that. Like...
0: Thoughtfulness is number one. I've been on the other side of non-thoughtfulness.
1: Oh, once you've been on non-thoughtfulness.
0: And then it's just like, oh, God, that is a deal breaker.
1: On the same thing, once you experience thoughtfulness, you can't go back.
0: 100%.
1: Now maybe you're...
0: Ruined it.
1: Boyfriend.
0: My new boyfriend. What did we call him the other day? Max? We called him Max.
1: Did we call him Max? I called him Kevin for a while, but that's my cat's name.
0: We have to go
1: Who's my boyfriend? Max. I feel like, can we just say his name or no?
0: Yeah, we totally can. His name is Drew.
1: Drew is Drew thoughtful?
0: He's so thoughtful.
1: How thoughtful is he?
0: How thoughtful is he?
1: It does sound like we're giving like anatomy size, like how thoughtful in inches.
0: Really? Like how thoughtful? Really thoughtful.
1: Dang, girl. Lock that crap down.
0: Bing. Here's the deal. I went on a date the other night and we were like, I was joking about like, oh, this is going to be like an adult prom. We went to this gala and we were getting dressed up. He went and got a corsage.
1: It's so freaking hot.
0: Purple. And he asked me, what color lipstick are you going to wear? And I was like, oh, it's like purple. It's like a purpley red purple lipstick.
1: That's so hot.
0: And got a purple corsage. That is thoughtfulness.
1: And it's July. It's not like these
0: Max
1: are
0: Drew.
1: Everywhere. You know what I mean?
0: Max no, they're not.
1: Max Drew.
0: Max Drew.
1: Maybe Drew Max.
0: Drew Maxing.
1: Drew Max is cute.
0: Drew Maxing.
1: Drew Maxing.
0: Drew Max.
1: Okay, I will say this too, is like, I almost cried when there's a guy that I like and he went out of town and we don't
0: yes.
1: hardcore date. He went out of town and he's like, oh, I was in New York and I got you this. And I went, am I dying? Why did
0: What's
1: you,
0: happening?
1: What, why did you do that?
0: What in the tribute is happening?
1: He's like, I saw this thought of you and I thought it'd be nice. And I was like,
0: see?
1: Weeping.
0: Yes.
1: And I was like, what act do you would you like me to do
0: when it happens?
1: Cook, clean, other things.
0: What
1: not act? End of list.

0: clarification. Being prepared.
1: Being aged out of Boy Scouting, but yes. Keeping that one thing, which is being prepared. Hey, guys, I was trying to wing it. Flew close to the sun there.
0: It is so hot. Have you ever had a guy, hear me out.
1: Okay.
0: Okay.
1: Okay, here we go.
0: You're hanging out, and yeah. You know that you're like by yourself, and they're like, oh, do you want to hang out on Saturday? I'd love to. And he's like, okay, so you get together on Saturday. He's like, I made a reservation. We got to be there by 7.
1: Love it.
0: That was the end of the story.
1: Yeah, love it.
0: That was the hottest part of the story.
1: That's hot.
0: So
1: that's
0: hot.
1: That's hot.
0: That if a guy
1: like, okay.
0: makes a reservation.
1: Yes.
0: Dead, dying,
1: are
0: dead.
1: Are you kidding me?
0: Yeah. Or if he texts, hey, I made a reservation here. What?
1: I know. And then I'm worried about myself. Like, oh, I'm continuously late. Oh, no. I can't. No, I can't let him down on this.
0: I gotta step it up. You better not You better not screw up this Drew Max.
1: Screw up the screw. Drew Max.
0: You better not.
1: I can't.
0: Quit being late.
1: I know. I've got to be. I can't. I can't be late.
0: You are not a late person.
1: Because he's a planner.
0: You're a late person.
1: Not. I mean, there's.
0: Yo, you're
1: there's
0: a rock star. I forget
1: there's
0: all the time.
1: Weird lines.
0: Your face is on my shirt. And I forgot you were a rock star.
1: There's weird lines. I always joke about like I have to be late for the Zoom meeting, but I really love being on time. I do.
0: Okay, so now here's the thing. I guess if you're going to be late all the time, which is very problematic in my mindset and me and Mike's mindset. You're going to need to start leaning into it and have like a spilled out coffee and like a cigarette and be like, I'm a rock star, doll.
1: It's fine. This is what we do.
0: Sorry, I don't even own a watch.
1: I already told my boyfriend to lie to me. Like, lie to me about the reservation time. Tell me it's at 6:30. We're golden.
0: This is a slippery slope.
1: We're golden.
0: Because all of a sudden he's going to have to set this bad boy to like noon.
1: Like, no.
0: You're like, sorry, I can't do the.
1: I know you're lying.
0: I'll be like, hey, Kat, can you fill in for Kendall this week? No, sorry. We have a dinner reservation at noon. And I'll say,
1: can't.
0: Do you.
1: Is that true?
0: Can I have Drew Max's number?
1: Drew Max, can we ask
0: her? Can I bring her there after the show?
1: Exactly. I'm in and out. Anyway, I love being prepared.
0: This being a flex, this is a list of things that women just across the board think are so dang hot for men to be. This one's a bit of a low bar. Competence.
1: Okay. Don't flex. Don't make a fuss. Just do the thing and do it well. Okay.
0: Competence is, I would be insulted. If you go, as a gender, we'd like you guys to be competent.
1: Thanks.
0: And me too.
1: In advance. It's hot.
0: Being able to easily build things. So
1: hot. Oh my God.
0: So hot.
1: I just had a little hot flash there.
0: I did acquire like a handyman that you can pay money to fix the things.
1: Yes.
0: And I will say this. I might never remarry.
1: Dude.
0: Because
1: you.
0: I just pay Fred money to do things.
1: Yep. There's an app called TaskRabbit.
0: Ooh.
1: Dude. Right.
0: What's the like? What a percentage are you getting? Because I know what TaskRabbit is. You can pay people to do things. You can do like even my friend was
1: IKEA furniture.
0: IKEA furniture is like the number one thing.
1: The number one.
0: Which
1: thing.
0: Like also I feel like me and Mike could do that.
1: I love
0: Legos.
1: I can do it.
2: It's literally my favorite thing in the world.
1: Well,
2: it's so
1: go.
2: Relaxing. Sit Mike, back. It's 3 hours of just shutting your brain off and following a list.
1: You can build things.
2: I love it.
0: Mike calls it adult Legoing, and he's
1: that.
0: Right.
2: It's so good.
1: Yeah, absolutely. Building things is a big deal. No matter if it's small or like, if you're like, build me a shack outside for all of my shoes. I don't know. And they can do it.
0: Yeah. Hot. That's really hot. Also,
1: hot.
0: Shoe shack outside is a
1: we talked about this yesterday.
0: Yeah.
1: We are at that point.
0: Yeah.
1: We're about at that point where like, we need an outdoor shack for the shoes.
0: The shoe she shack.
1: The
0: shoe
1: she
0: shack.
2: She shed shoe shack.
0: She shed shoe shack.
1: She shed shoe shack.
0: And a she sure.
1: Say that 5 times.
0: I can't say it once. I think I'm not okay. I realized the moment I needed, like literally absolutely needed a Fred, who is now the guy I pay to do things, is when the whole rack of my closet fell down and it's just been on the ground.
1: Yes.
0: I haven't even like picked up the clothes that fell down because I go, I don't know what to do with that. Every time I see it, I go, I don't have a solution.
1: Yeah.
0: So
1: no, get Fred. Number 12. Look at number 12. Being musical. Hello. Hello.
0: Yeah.
1: Hot.
0: Does Drew have skills?
1: Can you play a little guitar? It doesn't matter. Can you play guitar really well? Love it.
0: This is a good question for Kat Perkins.
1: Yes.
0: She's a rock star.
1: Yes,
0: I don't
1: dear.
0: Know. Toured with Kid Rock. Has her own tour now.
1: Right.
0: I have a shirt with her face on it now.

0: have two of them just in case one gets dirty. Do you want a man to sing at you?
1: I mean, absolutely.
0: Really?
1: I don't care if it's...
0: What if they're awful at guitar?
1: That does not matter.
0: What if they're awful at singing?
1: The actual act of trying and doing is like enough for me of like, I need music in my life all the time. I don't want to be the only one making it. But I think what it shows in this is that they have rhythm.
0: Hey, Drew Max, I hope you're in between patients because guess what? Spoiler alert, he's a doctor. You're going to need to sing to Kat.
1: Yeah. That's fine. Please do it.
0: Do you think is this something he's...
1: 100%. He'll do it a little bit. Like,
0: I don't know why.
1: And then he'll be like, oh, I'm not a singer like you in the car. I'm like, no, please keep singing. Just please let me hear your voice.
0: Mike, can you imagine?
1: The attempt is amazing.
0: Dating
1: no matter what.
0: A singer and being like, I'm ready to serenade
1: you. Oh my God, seriously. Or in his case where he's just like doing it out of... You know, like, I'm in the shower and that's what I do. And then he's like, oh, shoot, I shouldn't do that in front of you. No, do it.
0: Yeah, you're intimidating to sing in front of.
1: Give it a shot.
0: I can't even imagine a world being like, here, Kat. Whoa, headache, mama lot.
1: No, I love it.
0: You don't.
1: I do, I really
0: do. You almost never want to have sex with me and that didn't help.
1: Okay. Well, those are the things.
0: I like music, so be musical.
1: Be Mike,
0: or give it a shot. In fact, Mike, you should sing the next segment because we're going way back.
2: We are going way back. It's actually our wayest back, way back in the history of waybacks. You excited?
3: Whoa. Mm-hmm.
2: We're going to go back nearly 3,000 years for this Way Back Wednesday. That's next here on MyTalk 107.1.
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1: I met Timothy Oliphant.
2: Ooh.
0: And?
1: But I scared the pants off of him. Not like that.
2: Oh,
1: but I just ran up to him. I was like, oh my God, Timothy Oliphant. You know, that kind of thing. And I was on The Voice, right? So like all these, you know, NBC people were like, come on. We were like in a closed area. He was kind of like, yeah, we got to go. I'm like, no way. You're like my favorite person in the entire world because I watch Justified all the time. I did that.
0: And he was like, I'm sorry, you've got crazy eyes and I got to protect my time.
1: 100%.
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16: Maybe you missed it. Maybe it was so hilarious you wanted to listen again. It's the Brittany and Kendall replay. The first hour recorded and rerun for you right now. Where talk is fun. My Talk 107.1. Everything entertainment.
0: You were singing. That's
1: I think that's Kendall singing in my head.
17: Not for one more day, things will throw you away.
0: Hi, you got a good voice. Here we go. Ready?
17: Hold on for one more day.
0: We just harmonized.
1: We totally did it.
0: I went high, which is wild.
1: Did it, and I was like, I'm just gonna do it and see what happens.
0: All right.
1: Steve Patterson can eat that.
0: Yeah.
1: We harmonized and we did it.
0: Mike, I don't know how this works. Send that to Steve.
1: Yes,
0: print that out and send it
2: to
0: Steve.
2: Got it. I'll send it right now.
0: It's a Way Back Wednesday, and you said it's the wayest Way Back Wednesday of all time.
2: Yeah, we're going way, way, wayest back of way back. All Way Back possibilities, because we are going to talk about The Odyssey. Saw the movie last night. I know a lot of people have been talking about it. A lot of people have been buzzing about it because it is out in theaters right now. This is the Christopher Nolan film that has all the big-time A-listers in it. And, of course, it's based off of Homer's The Odyssey, which was created about 3,000 years ago.
0: Whoa. So no spoilers. How does this end?
1: No spoilers.
2: I will say this movie, it lived up and felt as epic as we thought it was going to be.
0: And that's daunting, because as people who are constantly reading reviews and people going on and on about how good this movie is, that's wild.
2: It was absolutely wild. And I will say the other thing is, and I didn't watch a ton of trailers, or I don't think there were that many out there, but what I did see, they really, and I will not spoil anything because I want everyone to see it, they really, the way they did a couple of things, there's a few things I can say. There's a lot more unsettling horror aspects to this than I ever thought there was going to be.
0: Really?
2: There's some moments where it's just like, and again, you know what's happening, you know what's going to happen, you know these battles are going to take place, you know the characters that are going to show up, but the way it was executed and the way that it was never shown in the trailer left a lot of people in this theater we were at just like, their jaws were on the floor.
0: Okay.
2: And that's the one thing I will say. This is an experience to the standpoint you have to see this movie in theaters. Please, please go see this movie in theaters, and I'll tell you why. But I got done with this movie. He never lets you up. He never takes a break. Oppenheimer, the last time we saw a Christopher Nolan movie, and a lot of Christopher Nolan movies, the dialogue is the driver. And it's these little moments, and it's these, they're high-intensity moments, but it's a lot of dialogue-driven high-intensity moments.
0: Yeah.
2: This movie has so much action, and it is so thrilling from start to finish. There isn't a moment to, like, take a breath. You get done with this movie. I was physically exhausted. I'm driving home and I'm like, I don't want to listen to podcasts. I don't want to listen to music. I want to just sit here by myself because I drove there by myself when I met Sarah there. And I was like, I just need to reflect on this experience and I just need to come down because my anxiety, my intensity was at a through the roof.
0: Okay, wow. I was going to ask, should I wear a diaper or dehydrate myself? But now I'm like, do I need a beta blocker? Well,
2: yeah, because
1: I've got some. You can have some. Cool, cool, cool.
2: I always say anytime it's a 3-hour movie, you know, I'm always like, okay, if I have to go to the bathroom, I know it's probably not a great movie because it's like, and then I'm thinking about it. I started this movie. It felt like it's an hour and a half. Like, it flies by. I heard a couple people I saw in the comments said, oh, it feels like it's a little slow in the middle. I completely disagree because there's not a moment they let you up.
0: Wow.
2: Like, it is from one scene to another. Just like the book, we're bouncing around a lot. So just be prepared for that. You're going to all of a sudden see Odysseus at one age, then you're going to see him as another age, and then it's going to go back and forth, a little mix. But it keeps the story going. It keeps it fast-paced. Christopher Nolan's a master. Like, this is unbelievable.
0: Wow.
2: So freaking good.
0: Are you getting paid to say this?
2: No, I wish.
0: Be honest.
2: Trust me, I wish.
1: Be honest.
0: I don't know. He's walking around with a Gucci belt today, I thought.
1: Oh, God.
2: As I was walking into this show, AJ over at Score grabbed me. He's like, so what was your thoughts? He's like, he said, I think it's top five favorite movie I've ever seen in my entire life. And if somebody had to say that, and someone said that to me, I was like, yeah, I buy it. I will say, despite having so many A-plus listers in this movie and massive stars in this movie, there wasn't a moment where I was like, oh, that's Robert Pattinson playing this role. That's Matt Damon doing this. That's Travis Scott doing this. All of the characters get lost in their role. The acting was so good. Anne Hathaway was absolutely incredible.
1: Oh,
0: people are
1: her.
0: Saying this is her Oscar movie.
2: It should be.
1: I
0: okay.
1: love her so much.
0: Well, their big hot take for JC was John Leguizamo was the take, like the best star or the best thing in it.
2: He was great. Love that. I thought he was so good in it. The one moment I can't lie. There was one moment where I kind of geeked out a little bit, but that's just because we're 2 weeks away from the next Spider-Man movie. And when Tom Holland hugged John Bernthal, I was like, ah, the Punisher and Spider-Man are hugging it out. Like, I had that one moment, one time. But for the most part, I know there was a lot of controversy around the casting. My goodness. The biggest controversy around casting, those people were so limited at their exposure in the movie. They weren't in the movie that much.
0: Yeah.
2: I love that that was a big hot take that some people are refusing to watch this because of casting decisions and the choices that were made. They're very rarely featured.
0: What if,
1: makes me so happy.
0: Tom Holland literally had a moment and Zendaya where, like, in their contract, they get to make the Spider-Man hand real quick at the camera. Like,
1: they totally should have.
0: Just wink. Yeah. Just a quick wink.
2: Now, the huge thing everyone's been talking about with Christopher Nolan and how this was shot, we can go into some of those details, but everyone's like, oh, you can see it in IMAX 70mm or 35mm or whatever. There's all different 4K, all these different versions of seeing it. Sure. I know people geek out about stuff like that. You know what I always say when it comes to movies, you need to go there for the sound. The sound and the audio in this movie was unbelievably good. Now, it's the same Ludwig Göransson. It's the same guy, the composer of this one, is the same guy who composed Sinners and also Oppenheimer and a bunch of other massive movies. He's so good. Apparently, he created all of the instruments. Like, he didn't use any modern instruments. He literally said, we're going to create instruments based on what the instruments at the time were going to be, and we're creating and composing the music like that.
0: And that's why Christopher Nolan said, hey, if this guy can make instruments, you guys can't wear Uggs.
2: Exactly.
1: You're totally right.
0: Mike.
2: There is one more thing when it comes to the sound. I don't want to miss this part. There is a noise, and I'm not going to tell you what it was. There is a sound you will hear in this movie that I will never unhear in my entire life. I've never heard anything like it, and I'll never hear. It's one of the reasons why I needed to just take some time. It is the most haunting, chilling, unsettling sound I've ever heard in my entire life, and it happened in this movie. And as soon as you watch it, you're going to hear that and be like, OMG, I know the sound.
0: Whoa! Because now you're getting the sound of silence for me and Kat because I don't know how to take that in.
1: All I can think of is like, ooh, like the skull.
0: I keep thinking. So we have heard that before.
1: We have.
2: You guys have both seen Oppenheimer, right?
1: No.
0: Yeah, yes.
2: Oh, okay.
1: You have not?
0: No, I know.
1: I've seen something that you haven't, and it's long.
0: I know. Well, I was very
1: long.
0: I was in my Barbie era. Couldn't be bothered, and now I feel like it's...
1: Oh.
0: Can you watch it at home?
2: You saw Peacock, so you're good. It's a Peacock one.
0: Just go watch it at home?
2: You know how
0: everyone says go watch it in theaters.
1: Oh, it's so
2: well, you can't watch
1: good.
2: Oppenheimer
0: just
2: in
0: feel
2: theaters.
0: Like eventually they'll be there.
2: It's... No.
1: No,
0: hey, guys, sometimes they do
1: watch
0: old
1: it at home now.
2: But the reason why I bring it up is because there was a moment in Oppenheimer, and everyone knows, and I'm sorry, I'm going to slightly spoil it for you, Brittany. It's been 3 years. You should have been on it. Where we're all waiting to hear what it's going to sound like when the bomb explodes.
1: Oh, yeah.
2: And it's during the test, and when it explodes... He just goes silent. He literally cut the audio completely. So you're seeing people react, but you're not hearing it. And the entire theater just went silent. That is how this movie felt when this sound came out. And I'm just like...
1: It's a powerful moment in that one. So, yeah.
2: And he did this once. He did this in another scene as well. There were so many just iconic moments like that where the audio is why you have to see this movie in theaters. Plus the experience. The theater was completely packed. People were... Their jaws were on the floor. We did have some Britneys who clapped at the end of it. Like,
1: yes!
2: It was...
0: You gotta show your support.
2: It was remarkable.
0: Hey, guys, they don't pay people enough... Sometimes you got to give people claps. Yeah. And then
1: you just got to do it.
0: The people working at the theater waiting to go clean it.
1: Yeah, exactly.
2: What was your thought? Or what was your question?
0: I'm going to be honest because the person I bought the ticket for, the first question they asked was, are we seeing it in IMAX? And I said, every decision I made around this movie was after work on a Friday, but it's a 3-hour movie. So before 10 p.m., I would like to be at home by 11 p.m.
1: Yeah.
0: So all decisions I made, the ticket I bought, I don't know the sound, I don't know the seating, I don't know the whatever screen, and now you're making me nervous that I made decisions based off getting to bed at a reasonable time.
2: Well, I'm not, and again, I know there are people that are. I'm not a stickler when it comes to I want to see it in this version.
0: No.
2: I don't care about the seeing. I didn't
0: I
2: see
0: either.
2: It in an IMAX.
0: You know
2: I
0: me,
2: didn't
0: I
2: see
0: watch
2: it.
0: Stuff on my phone.
2: Yeah.
0: A
2: I know
0: lot.
2: You do. So again, but what I'm saying is it's the audio. And every theater you go to, when you go to the theater, you're going to have the good audio.
1: Oh my gosh.
2: This audio, the sound of this movie, if you're not going to be able to go to one of the 41 true IMAX theaters that this was absolutely shot for, which guess what? There's none around here. It doesn't really matter. Just go there and go to the theater because you need to listen to it.
1: I'm not sure that I've heard Mike Ganger so excited about anything.
0: Well, Sheep Detective.
2: Sheep Detective.
1: Okay, Sheep Detective.
2: Sheep
1: okay.
2: Detective's still my favorite movie of the year. The Odyssey is the best movie I've seen this year. It's not close.
1: God.
2: 10 out of 10. It's not close.
0: I didn't even ask you to 10 out
2: of
0: 10.
2: Yeah, I just did.
1: Just
2: 10
1: out of 10.
2: This is.
0: I just did. Your confidence is too much for me right
2: it's
0: now.
2: It's so freaking
0: Who are you?
2: Amazing.
0: I feel like
1: wow.
0: You need to be a movie reviewer. I've told
2: so
0: Quinn he needs to start. I feel like you officially have to start. You made me so excited about this because I already have tickets. I'm going. You need to.
1: Good, great. I probably need to do it.
0: Hey, Drew.
1: Hey,
0: you know,
1: Drew.
0: If you're in between patients,
1: could you please
0: buy tickets.
1: Put a date on the books. Be that prepared, Kai.
2: Work
1: on that thoughtfulness.
0: Also, Drew, lie to her about the time because you can't be late to a
1: movie.
0: Mike,
1: so dumb.
0: Great review of The Odyssey. You
1: Good
0: made
1: job.
0: Me even more pumped. The sound. I feel like it's a body crunch.
1: Okay.
0: I don't know why. I'm stunned right now.
1: I'm stoked.
18: 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Children International is empowering young people at every stage of growth to achieve their goals.
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0: We are walking on sunshine on this Wednesday, July 22nd, 2026. What's up, everybody? Welcome to the Jason Matheson Show. I'm Jace, and right over there, say hello to America's buddy, who's in one of America's best cities. It's Colleen Lindstrom.
1: Good morning, buddies.
0: And over there, she's also in one of America's best cities, straddling St. Paul and Minneapolis. It's Holly Roberts.
2: I'm over here. I'm over there. I'm over here. I'm over there. Yeah.
0: Cheers.
1: Cheers.
0: No matter where you are, no matter what you're straddling.
1: Holly loves straddling Minneapolis and St. Paul. She was straddling Minneapolis and St. Paul all morning.
2: Good morning.
0: I was going to begin with Colleen and magical train adventures, but I think we should probably start with, and I don't know this, Holly's travel adventures this morning. Was it perilous getting to work?
2: Oh, this is very relatable, I think, to a lot of you right now. Many roads are closed. It's road construction season.
0: Yeah.
2: And side roads here, side roads there. They open, they close. They open, they close. They open, they close. Well, this morning, I had a task to do, and that was do a little mic test with Colleen to make sure she was on the air. So thank goodness, Colleen, that you had me do a mic test because I left a little early. I was like, I'm going to get in. I'm going to get all settled. Well, no, the exit that I need to take to get to the station is closed. In addition to the original exit that I need to take to get to the station, which has been closed all summer. That's Highway 280. Allegedly, supposedly, it's going to open in time for the Minnesota State Fair.
0: I don't know. Allegedly, supposedly.
2: Yeah. I don't